0: Right, in a different system. So it's
1: got to be nice, though, for a chick. If you think about it, you don't have to be lesbian. You don't have to be bisexual. You can just be a sort of youngish chick who, or even or not, who's sort of into her, you know, whatever, her sexuality a little bit. You go to the locker room at a gym and walk around. It's not, you know, you could do worse.
0: It's not bad times.
1: Yeah, I mean, you don't have to.
0: They don't have to see the old guy with the scrotum hanging down.
1: Oh, we got to go to the Y in Burbank and see old man scrotum shooting pool. Getting the bridge out.
0: Yeah.
1: Got to get the bridge. I swear to Christ, there's a certain thing that happens. The first thing is once you pass 65 and you're in a gym, you think that it essentially is a nudist camp for you.
0: Or it's your personal
1: It's your personal space, shower yeah. that other people may be working out yeah. in or going through. But it really, essentially, it's a nudist colony for everyone over 65. And you got no job. So here's the deal. You get done working out. You're flying. You're showering. You step out of the shower. I'm still sweating because the shower was so fast. You hurry. You're getting dressed. You got to get out. It's always somewhere you got to go. These guys, they're parked out there.
0: They're
1: nude. They're shooting pool. They're hanging out. They're talking at the 1 foot up on the bench. The other down on the terra firma there.
0: On the scrotum.
1: Yeah, the scrotum keeps growing and growing. I hear the scrotum continues growing after death.
0: No, because then the gravity is, if you stand the guy up, sure.
1: I see.
0: But the guy's lying down.
1: So. I see. All right. I'm just saying, listen, put a towel on, fellas. You know what I mean? Melissa?
2: Hello?
1: You're 15?
0: Still awake.
2: Yeah.
0: 2 hours.
1: Wow. What's happening, baby doll?
2: Well, I've just been waiting to get on.
1: I know.
2: Me and my friend have been trying to get on for, ever since eighth grade. It's been,
1: yeah, you've been on hold
0: 3 years.
1: For 2 hours and 5 minutes.
2: Yeah. That's a long time.
1: Yeah. Sorry. We got about 45 seconds. What's up?
2: Well, basically, I like my friend's brother, and he's just a little bit younger than me. Basically, mm-hmm. I'm in 10th grade, and he's in 7th.
0: Ooh, that's mm-hmm. a little bit of a
2: yeah.
0: stretch.
1: Yeah.
2: We're let only it be. 2 years apart.
0: Let it be to your senior. And
1: well,
0: he'll be in 9th, and you'll be in senior. That'll be good.
1: They're 2 years apart, which ain't a ton.
0: But it's 3 grades.
1: Well, okay, but do you have sexual experience or experience with boys?
2: Not really.
1: Not really. Okay.
0: She's just interested in hanging out.
1: And what's up with you? Is you doing okay? You feel good about yourself?
2: Yeah.
1: Okay. And you just think this guy's a why do you like him?
2: Well, he's really nice, and he's actually really mature for his age.
1: Mm-hmm.
2: And I know we get along really well.
1: Okay.
0: Well, sort of no harm in hanging out with him.
1: Yeah.
0: But
1: right.
0: I think the boyfriend girlfriend's coming when you're maybe senior.
1: You think he likes you?
2: Well, I know actually for a fact that he likes me.
1: Oh. I don't see anything wrong with it.
0: Just hanging out a little bit.
1: I give it my blessing.
0: Hanging out
1: You could date him a little bit.
0: A little bit.
1: Seventh grade. So.
0: A little bit.
1: All right. We'll take a quick break. We'll be right back. All right, everybody.
0: That's the
1: show. We're going to take a quick 22-hour break and be back with more of the program tomorrow night. So until next time, this is Adam Carolla for Dr. Drew saying mahalo.
3: I'm going to love you all night, baby. I'm going to give it to you to the cows.
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1: 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Randy Jackson here tonight from American Idol, going on the fourth season. Good to see you.
6: Hey, what's up, guys? What's up, Doc? How you doing?
0: Good, Randy.
1: If you, Randy.
0: Randy vaporized. Look at that.
1: I know there's nothing left of him.
5: Oh, no, there are things left. Trust me.
1: Let me tell you this. Let me tell you this. I was thinking about, I was skipping rope tonight, and I was thinking about Randy coming in, and I think Randy's dropped some weight. And I thought, but I've talked about this many times, where when a black man puts on 100 pounds, he turns into a bouncer. When a white guy puts on 100 pounds, he turns into a chick.
5: That's funny, dude.
1: You know what I mean? Like,
5: dude, that's funny.
1: No, when we put on, I put on 30 pounds, I start looking like Truman Capote. You put on 100 pounds, you're working at the Crazy Horse.
5: Yeah,
1: show.
5: Right. Yeah, right. I'm the man outside.
1: That's all you got to do as a black guy. Here's what you got to do as a black guy. You put on 100 pounds, you got to shave your head. You get that extra, you get that neck roll.
5: Yeah, right.
1: Then you got to get a big rope chain bracelet and get some matching trunks and shirt. And then just stand out front of Crazy Horse, too, and just take money.
5: Just go back.
1: Just stand there and have people hand you money every once in a while.
0: This discussion came up when we Snoop came with those
1: white guy gets fat. White guy gets fat, he starts turning pink.
0: Yes.
1: starts producing lactating and stuff.
5: I love it.
0: Somewhere between a pork and females.
1: But yeah, how come we produce estrogen when we put on weight? The black man just puts on muscle and testosterone.
5: You know how it is, baby. You know, it's the manly man. Hello.
1: We get pink cheeked and our chest hair falls out. We can't find our penis, starts to turtle in. We get that punch that obscures our penis. Black guys get the neck roll and get more aggressive. Yeah. What is that?
5: More authority, more power.
0: They just get big.
1: All they do is just they go from the Denali into the Escalade. That's it. We get pink cheeked and start producing milk.
5: You go into the Ford Taurus.
1: Yeah. We go into a small car. That's what I love, by the way. I love a fat guy in a small car. That is a great look. Yeah, window all the way down. Sweat. Trail of sweat behind the car.
5: Oh, you love it.
1: Car tilting over to one side. Let me just say this. We'll get into Doc, who worked here. And no, Doc still does work here. Okay, let me explain something. Then it's Randy Jackson, American Idol. But the guy who does the news for the Kevin and Bean Morning Show out here on the mother station of K-Rock in Los Angeles, where the show Loveline originated many years ago, Doc on the Rock. Doc is 255 pounds if he's an ounce. And he insisted on driving a three-cylinder automobile. Like he swore by it was a Subaru Justy.
0: Nice.
1: Like this thing was small by Subaru standards, and this is 10 years ago. Yeah. He actually asked me one day what he could do to beef up the suspension on the left side because the car tilted when he drove.
0: Seriously?
1: Yeah, it's a three-cylinder. It's a Shriner's car, and he's 265 pounds. Wow. You know what I mean? Of course the car is going to tip. But at that point, get a new ride.
5: Get a little bit bigger of a car. Come on.
1: Amazing. Yeah, here's the thing. The wheelbase must be wider than you. That's the thing. If you're actually
5: that's the rule.
0: Wider than your ass.
1: If your love handle, like if you got to tuck your love handles in before you slam the passenger side door. If you want to start talking about suspension modifications,
5: you got some problems.
1: It's time to move up to a four cylinder.
0: To a Festiva.
1: Yeah, it's time to slide. It's time to step up to the Festiva, everybody. Randy, I want you here every night just to laugh while I'm talking.
5: Dude, I'm just, you cracking me up over here, man.
1: Thank you. Well, Drew, it's like talking to a wooden Indian. But you, look at you, just laughing and having a good time.
5: Dude, I like that. That's a great story. I got to use that. Love handles, axles. Make it work.
1: Yep, gotta work. Well, Randy, okay, so let's see. Let's a few things about Randy, which is, and I don't know how many people know how extensive your music background is, or that you have Grammys from producing and all. You know, I'm looking at this list, by the way, and I don't know. You tell me, but you know, touring with NSYNC and Madonna and Celine Dion, Destiny's Child and Elton John, and all. Do people know your credits, or do they just think you're that guy from the show?
5: You know, what's really funny about it is like you hope that people know the credits. At least some of them, you know, and you think that by now they do, but dude, you never take anything for granted, because people say to me all the time, so what were you doing before the show? Working.
1: Right. And they always, whether they know it or not, it's always they take a turn for the insulting.
0: Yes.
5: Yeah.
1: You know, they say stuff like, what, did you ever think that anyone would, and it's like,
6: It didn't exist until you got on their radar.
1: Right.
6: Their
5: exactly.
1: But I know
5: on their TV.
1: It must be how a lot of these celebrities who ended up, you know, they had these amazing film careers in the 30s and in the 40s, yes, and then it was then Broadway, and now they're playing. Now they're in Bewitched.
7: It's Mrs. Howell.
1: It's Agnes.
7: Mrs. Howell.
1: Agnes Moorehead. Yeah, it's these people. It's like, hey, that's the crabby neighbor. It's like, I got 16 Tonys and 3 Oscars.
0: Yeah.
1: You know, it's like, you're the nutty neighbor lady.
0: Yeah. Now you're the cartoon character, and that's your life.
5: That's
0: and,
5: weird,
1: and,
5: right?
1: And that's how they send you out, dude. Yeah. That's how you die.
5: You're going to go out on a cartoon.
1: A day before you died, you had someone yelling, hey, Mrs. Kravitz, at the supermarket.
0: No,
1: you
0: I
1: died
0: remember,
1: the next day.
0: I remember
1: day.
0: Reading something about the woman that played Mrs. Howell, she had this extensive film career and a Broadway career, and they were pointing at her at Pink's, you know, like, this is hell.
1: That's right. So you're going to Judge Randy's going to be
5: Jackson.
1: It's going to be your last one. Although Judge Jackson does kind of work.
5: Yeah, right. Hey, man, maybe I could be a sheriff on a Western.
1: Sheriff. Yeah.
5: Hello, Sheriff.
1: Judge Jackson.
5: Howdy, Sheriff.
1: I miss the deputizing. I miss that part where you could just take drunken townies and say, you're working for me. Here's a gun. You got a gun? Okay, use mine.
0: All right, I'm out of here.
1: Now, you want to shoot anybody or do anything, fine, but we need your help.
5: Yeah.
1: I deputized you.
0: You know, the other thing we found out, right now we're talking to Stryker, who has in Los Angeles a show ahead of ours, that Stryker was supposed to be the fourth judge on American Idol. He was hired to be. Oh, you heard that.
1: Really?
5: Yeah. And what happened? Season, man.
0: He didn't want to do it. He decided
5: he didn't
0: want to
5: do it. He thought, man, it's going to blow my cool, man.
1: He didn't want to do it?
0: He said, it's just not the direction I want to go.
1: Wow.
5: Which is cool, though, you know, because it's not for, like, everyone, you know, because it's actually...
1: Oh, no, it's for him. It's for him now. It wasn't for him then. He thought this thing was going to come and go like some sort of McDonald's special.
5: Some sort of a circus.
1: Yeah, limited time offer.
0: He's never spoken any envious words of it at all.
5: Believe
1: me,
5: cool
1: the kid's green. I know him well.
5: No, come on.
1: No, I'm just saying there are things... Here's the thing. There are movies that actors pass on all the time. And that's they pass true. On them because they read the script and they didn't really like them. If they knew it was going to turn into the Indiana Jones trilogy, right. Buddy Epson would have greenlighted.
5: Buddy Epson.
1: No. Whoever passed on it would have. And you hear these stories. Oh, Tom Selleck was supposed to originally be, you know, Indiana Jones.
0: Right.
1: I'm not saying that they would have said the script was any better. But if someone said, hey, this thing's going to generate 3 films and $500 million, they probably would have went,
0: okay.
5: Maybe. Yeah. Let me try.
1: Someone knew that if Stryker, and Stryker's a hardcore guy, don't get me wrong, he's not lost any of his street cred, but if someone said, you'll be inking a deal for going into season 4, and this thing's a top 5 show consistently and a worldwide phenomenon, you might think for another beat.
5: Yeah, for one more beat at least.
1: Yeah, I would too.
5: He's still cool, though.
1: No, he's got his street cred.
0: And you guys are going into auditions.
5: Yeah, man, this week, season 4, man, starting in Cleveland, the home of the Rock and Roll Museum.
1: Yeah, Hall of Fame is
5: Hall of Fame,
1: out there.
5: Man, Hall of Fame.
1: As L.A., here's what we got. We got Alvera Street, which, by the way, do we need a Mexican street anymore? Really?
5: That's funny.
1: Really? I can't get a churro anywhere else in this town and some horchata? Not going to happen? Really? Can't find a Mexican in this town? Got to go down. You need a street? I'll tell you what the street is. It's called Los Angeles. All right, that's number one. We don't need Alvera Street anymore. Number two, we got La Brea Tar Pits. Hey, everybody, it's a hole filled with tar.
0: Oh,
1: it's fantastic.
5: Go in there.
1: Look at that. Yeah, there's a Big Mac wrapper floating in and a Styrofoam Mastodon. Fantastic. All right, Hall of Fames for you guys.
5: Yeah.
1: We can't get a Hall of Fame out here.
5: Man, we should have one, dude.
0: How about getting a professional football team out here first before any Hall of Fame action?
1: Yeah, true. It's only been 11 years. Come on now.
5: Has it been 11
1: no,
5: years?
1: No, it's probably, but I swear it's been 8.
0: It's got to be 8.
1: 8 or 9?
5: Oh, my God. Dude,
1: well,
5: that's crazy.
1: Well, the Rams haven't been here for...
5: Rams haven't been here for about 11, but the Raiders... But it's probably been about 7, 8 years.
1: But here's the thing about the Raiders, too. Raiders were Oakland, then they came here, then they left. So it's sort of never really exactly, you know, they needed to be here for 25, 30 years and then leave. They were here for, you know, I don't know, 12? Yeah,
5: they came here while they were mad
0: they were
5: at Oakland.
0: Visiting,
1: right.
5: Yeah, we're mad at Oakland. We're leaving.
1: Yeah, that's you moving in with your old girlfriend, telling your old lady, I need some air.
0: I never thought the culture of the Raiders fit with Los Angeles, you know what I mean?
7: No.
5: Yeah, you're probably right about
7: that. Yeah, I mean, they sort of had the black and silver gangbanger thing part, but that's not really, it was really about the Maverick culture, which didn't really fit in over here.
0: Yeah. Not the way the rest of the
5: world Oliveira Street, but yeah.
7: Yeah, Oliveira. It's beautiful. Yeah, let's get one of those. No Little Italy. All right, so let's review. No football team. No Hall of Fame. Alvera Street. No tar pit. No Little Italy. That's Los Angeles, everybody.
5: Oh, my God.
7: Come on, we got to do something. Doesn't everybody? Cleveland's got a Little Italy.
5: Got a Little Italy and the Hall of Fame.
0: Don't they have a little Germany or something? You and I had dinner there one night.
7: Every place has a little something.
0: A little Poland.
7: You know, I swear to Christ, you know what we got over here? we got little stuff that no one wants. We got little stuff that's already little.
0: Ethiopia. Strip ball.
7: We got a little Ethiopia over here. Oh, so I got, bring the kids. Everybody. You ever see Fly? You ever see a buzzard circling a carcass? Come on down.
5: Bring your family.
7: That's right. It's drought dealing days. Come on down. See the skinny kids. Yeah. Come on. We need a Little Italy, everybody. Some bread. Dun, da, dun, da, dun, da, da. Got fat guy. Baskets. Baskets of bread.
0: Pink, red wine. Pink white fat
7: big,
0: guy.
7: Big, fat, cheeky, pink, fat, white guys.
0: Lactating.
7: Serving up cannolis.
5: Lactating.
7: Lactating. You order the espresso. He reaches over, gives you a little shot of frothy breast milk. Yeah.
5: Oh, my God.
7: Little Italy. Let's go.
5: Oh, my goodness.
7: I'll tell you what we should build.
5: That's funny, dude.
7: I'll tell you what we should do. I got two choices. I got my two Little Italy choices. One is we throw the Mexicans off Alvera Street because it's like, listen, you guys have been squatting the street long enough. Secondly, all I have to do is walk in, start yelling INS, place clears out, we move the Italians right in. Or all I got to do is ask to see some paperwork. Come on, who's in charge here? Let me see some paperwork. You're not going to, come on, let's get them right out of it. Now, here's the thing. From Mexico to Italy, small transition. You know what I mean? You kind of got the cobblestone vibe.
5: Yeah.
7: A lot of the look, architecture, not going to take much tweaking. You know, the red tile roofs and that kind of thing.
5: Kind of similar. You got a similar vibe going on.
7: I could easily tweak some of this stuff. Plus, we'll just keep all the guys and switch them over to the Italian cuisine. Switch clothing a little bit. Trade the poncho in for like a zoot suit or, oh, no, that's still the name. Like a hat. Yeah, ball. We'll work it out.
5: Gucci shoes.
7: Or nice leather shoes. or we just pave over the tar pits and put Little Italy
0: there. Might be a nice
5: That's what I say, dude, man. We like the Mexicans. Come on, man.
7: No, we like them. I'm just saying. But the reign of Alvera Street, it's here's the thing. When I was in junior high, Alvera Street was a nice novelty. Hey, come on down. See the brown skin people and how they live. But now, the novelty's over. No, I'm not saying it's a bad way. I'm just saying it's a longer.
0: Now you have to come see how the Italians live.
7: Yeah, I want to see how the Italians live. That's all I'm saying.
5: I think take the tar pits out.
7: I'll take the tar pits. All right, so we're going to need
5: smell
7: like
5: anyway.
7: 70 metric tons. Talking about the tar, right?
5: Yeah.
7: Okay, cool. Yeah. We're just going to need like 100 dump trucks of kitty litter.
0: More than that.
7: 100? Huge. Okay, but the ones they use for strip mining.
0: The quarry size dump trucks.
7: And just fill the thing with kitty litter, and then we'll just pour 4-inch slab, we'll stamp some cobblestone into it, and we'll start from there.
0: There you go.
5: Just open up a pizzeria.
7: Yep, San Gennaro feast.
0: Some facade fountain with some fancy.
7: Perfect. It'll be great. We'll get Tommy Lasorda down there to like put in the first shovel full of kitty litter.
5: Yeah.
7: We'll take some pictures. Pow.
5: Get somebody's pasta sauce. Oh, man, I'm ready.
7: All right. A Little Italy. You'd hang out a Little Italy if we had one out
5: here,
7: right?
5: Dude, I would.
7: Randy?
5: I'd order a cappuccino. Come on.
7: That's right. I'll give you a little breast milk in there. All right.
0: Let's take a call.
7: All right. Let's go
0: there you
7: now.
0: Go. Let's break it down.
7: That's right.
5: Love line.
7: Let's talk to Elizabeth, who's 21. Elizabeth?
8: Yeah.
7: What's happening?
8: Well, I've been going out with my boyfriend for like 4 years now. And the past year, I guess like about a year ago, I found out that he is, I guess, like the term that he uses, devotee. Like he's attracted to amputees.
0: Devotee. He's a devotee.
7: Of what?
5: Devotee of what?
0: Tony Randall's your boyfriend?
7: Yeah, he's a devotee of what?
8: Like disabled women, like amputee like.
9: Oh, a devotee of stump porn, Adam. Oh, of course. You know,
1: wow.
9: You're a devotee of stump.
1: Well, I like to think of myself as a connoisseur.
10: Yes, a connoisseur, yes.
1: Of stump porn. Also a bit of a raconteur of stump porn. I can wax poetic about it.
9: Yes, indeed you can. I've heard you.
1: All right, go ahead, Elizabeth.
8: So I'm just wondering,
1: hold on a second.
10: Wait a minute, dude.
1: You don't hear devotee and stump porn like combined very often, do you?
10: Dude, you are funny. Oh, my God.
1: That is really, it's,
0: oh,
1: it's,
0: my God.
1: You know what the devotee and stump porn combination is? It's like saying, would you like me to make you a mimosa with Cristal and Sunny D?
10: Yeah, exactly.
1: It's like, huh?
10: Yeah, wow.
1: How about, you're going to use the Cristal, use the fresh breath stuff.
9: Devotee of Mendelssohn's music.
1: Devotee
9: of stump porn.
1: All right. Hey, Elizabeth?
8: Yeah.
1: All right. Goodness. And how do you know this? You check his computer?
8: Yeah, I found, pictures of, people in wheelchairs and stuff.
9: Wow. We would love to pick him apart a little bit to know, because we haven't talked to enough people with this behavior.
8: I've gone on the internet to try to find out more about it, but all the websites are the sites that people go to that.
9: I'm dedicating a special to this, by the way.
1: Yeah. Let me ask this. Wow. What is going on in these pictures? Is it hardcore pornography?
8: It's actually just disabled people. There's some of them. I've seen some of, because I've gone to the sites because I've gone on the history.
1: Yeah, I know they're regular disabled people. I want to know what's going on in the pictures.
9: Are they nude? Are they having sex?
8: No, it's not like that. It's just, I guess they put their pictures up on the internet and then, devotees or whatever can talk to them and tell them that they saw their picture or whatever, get in contact with them. Organizations, groups.
10: Is he writing to them or talking to them online?
1: It doesn't sound like porn to me.
8: It's not. It's really not porn, but, he masturbates to it.
1: How do you know he masturbates?
10: How do you know that?
9: Just to take a beat here and talk about how different the male and the female is here. Are there any females that would do this on Earth? Ever a human female do this? No.
1: Doesn't
9: exist.
10: No.
1: Hey, Elizabeth?
8: Yeah?
1: How do you know he masturbates to it?
8: Because he's told me.
9: All right. Now,
1: hold on a second. Listen, if you're looking to get out of a relationship, this is what you do.
10: Tell your girlfriend.
1: You leave a couple pictures out you leave the calendar from the Special Olympics out for the March money drive, and you tell the old lady beat off to it a couple times, and she should just leave.
10: Wow.
1: Right? I mean, isn't that what you do? By the way, do you have to...
10: That's definitely a relationship killer.
1: Here's the thing, too. Yeah. Women know anything a guy looks at on a computer, he beats off to.
9: Smart women will know that.
1: I was just looking up some wall covering. Anything that pops up, anything that's on that computer, he must have beat off
10: to. Yeah.
1: Whatever it is, he beat off to it. All right.
9: My wife knows you.
1: I was pricing urns and on the internet.
10: Yeah, got excited.
1: Elizabeth?
8: Yeah.
1: Why do you think he told you this?
8: Well, he, when I first found out, he, denied it, and he was no, his mom is a foot doctor, and so he told me that, she has, her patient's pictures, on her, file, because when I first found out about it, it was, in a file, on his computer, and so he told me it was, his mom's file that she has for her patients. And then, I saw it kind of skeptical about it, and then, nothing came up about it again, and then
9: we have a new theme for this show. I got to know more about this.
1: I don't know.
9: Listen, this is not a made-up call. You don't have
1: detail. Definitely not made up.
10: The thing about the mom is kind of a...
9: No, it's not made up. It's not made up. Because you couldn't... our callers could not come up with that kind of detail, nor would the imagination come up with the devotee.
1: She's managed to take a very interesting, provocative topic and make it boring. That's how you know it's not made up.
9: Elizabeth, here's the deal.
1: Not everyone's an entertainer.
9: Here's what we
7: not
9: don't
7: everyone
9: know.
7: Makes the cut, Randy. You know that.
10: Yeah.
9: Here's what we don't know, Elizabeth, is we haven't talked to enough guys with this behavior, and I'm certainly no expert in this behavior to know what it means. What the implications are. Does it mean he's a certain kind of trauma history, that he can't contain himself in a relationship?
7: It means
9: aggressive
7: something.
9: Or
7: it means
9: it
7: something.
9: Means something, but
10: definitely,
9: we don't know really
10: something.
9: Why.
7: How long have you been with him?
8: 4 years.
9: How's the relationship been?
8: Good.
9: And so except for this, everything's been fine.
8: Yeah, like this past, it's been like a year that, like, well, it's been like a year since I guess I've known, but really just like, I guess four or five months that we've both really been like, you know, he's aware that I know. And
7: okay.
9: Are you sexually active with him?
7: Oh, wait.
9: Another good question?
7: Yeah. Elizabeth?
8: Yes.
9: Are you sexually active with him?
8: Yeah.
9: Anything we should know about that?
8: Like what?
9: I've got a million questions.
7: I know.
9: That's,
7: you got a million. Yeah. We all got a million questions, true.
9: I got
7: but then
9: more.
7: We die.
9: I got
7: them all. It's all right. Look, I don't care. You
9: just
7: talk
9: to her
7: for 5 minutes.
9: I got to talk to her.
7: Oh, you're not going to talk to her off there. You say that every night. You never end up talking to her.
9: Talk to her off there, Chris.
7: Every night.
10: Yeah, you should talk to her.
9: You
10: should talk to her off the air. You should do it.
7: Talk to her off the air. Let me say this. Okay.
9: Can't do it?
7: Let's... Anderson's yelling, you can't do it. You can't do it. That's fine. Let me ask this, and let me say this. We talk to people who get involved with sort of deviant behavior, and we always say it means something else.
10: Right.
7: Probably
10: right,
7: something coming down the road. On the other hand, if nothing ever manifests itself, and it's just this one thing,
9: contained.
7: And it becomes a fetish, it sort of exists in a vacuum,
10: right.
7: Then so be
9: what?
7: It.
9: Yeah.
10: Right.
7: Right?
9: Yeah, absolutely.
7: Right.
9: I mean, he's able to maintain a relationship. He doesn't have any psychiatric symptoms. There's no weird behaviors. No other, nothing else. Nothing else with this guy.
7: Now as long as he can stick to that, that's fine. Mm-hmm. If he throws you some leg braces and a hockey helmet and says, put this on,
10: now it's time to leave.
9: And then you might want to maybe get somebody to talk to him about this, just to take him, evaluate him, make sure he's okay.
7: Yeah. What do you mean?
9: I mean, just
7: all right. Angela?
11: Yes.
7: You're 19?
11: Yes, I am.
7: It says here that you're hot, but you can't have a relationship with guys.
11: No, I can't, and it sucks. I can. My problem is, I can sleep with them. But I cannot be in a relationship with them.
9: A little bit of pot.
7: Wow.
9: Angela.
7: You smoking some weed? You had a couple wine coolers tonight? By the way, she's calling from Santa Cruz, and the streetlights have been on for 3 hours, so you know she's
9: bad.
7: High.
9: What's the
7: There's
9: bad?
7: Nobody. The mayor of Santa Cruz is drunk
10: exactly,
7: and high right now.
10: Exactly.
7: There's no. You can't move into Santa Cruz unless you promise to get high and drunk
9: just
7: every single night.
9: Just the college.
7: No,
9: the
7: you go. Place. You go there to get high and hang out. That's what you do.
10: That boardwalk does it. That's what it is.
7: Yeah, Angela.
11: No, what?
7: You smoke a little weed?
11: Do I? I do on occasion.
9: Yeah, well,
10: oh,
9: I hear it.
10: Oh, right. Yeah.
9: Like 5 days a week.
10: 5 or 6.
11: No, anyways.
7: Yeah, 5 days a week, and then the weekend.
10: What's, I don't understand this relationship problem though. What do you mean you can like go out with him and do it, but then no one wants to fall in love?
11: No, it's not that. It's just I get really nervous.
9: You don't want to stay in the relationship.
11: No, it's not that I don't, because I do. That's not the problem. The problem is I can't be comfortable around him unless I've been drinking.
9: Right. So, therefore, you don't want to stay in the relationship.
7: Well, all right. You've been drinking tonight?
11: No, not at all. I work.
7: Not at all?
9: Just smoking
11: no,
9: pot.
11: Not at all.
7: Wow. Now, what's your drink?
11: What's my drink?
10: Yeah, what do you like?
11: I like Captain Morgan's. That's my drink.
9: Oh,
7: yeah, that's a cheap date right there.
10: Wow.
7: Condom, fifth of Captain,
10: Captain Morgan.
7: Captain
10: Morgan, some weed.
7: Yeah, you're going to need a little chaser. Maybe just a little tap water.
10: A little tap water.
7: Cheap date. All right.
11: Oh, my God.
7: All right, baby doll.
11: Cheap date.
7: All right. You're 19. What are you doing over there in Santa Cruz?
11: I'm hanging out.
10: of course, right. Yeah.
7: Well, here's the thing. Maybe you taper back the weed and the Captain Morgan and do a little less hanging out, maybe crack the books, get a job, do a little something like that.
11: I have a job. I work at a nice job, by the way.
7: Where's your job?
11: I work at Wells Fargo.
10: Wow. Ooh. Should get us some money, man.
7: Riding shotgun, or are you actually driving the coach?
9: Angela, the point being is that you need to... make yourself available for a relationship if you want to have one. And being nervous, you, God knows what is in your past that makes relationships so threatening to you.
7: Yeah.
9: But you got to overcome that. If you can't, then that's time for treatment. But yeah, look, you can have the most intimate kind of contact with somebody. Mm-hmm. Don't let that just be some sort of drug that you receive. Yeah.
7: All right.
9: But the point is to start having a relationship, a real relationship with people. Hang out with people when you're alert and not intoxicated.
10: Yeah.
9: The lights are on. You'll be fine.
10: Don't let the Captain Morgan be the crutch, you know what I'm saying?
7: Yeah, and let me tell you, I've been really getting into the virtues of the alone TiVo buzz myself lately.
10: Really? What do you mean?
7: Instead of going out and going to a party and getting loaded like I used to do, I now sit home and get loaded, a little bottle of red wine, and just watch TiVo and examine everything like the Zapruder films, like a maniac stopping things, rewinding it. Wow. It's nice, having the control, feeling like God.
10: Like you're in control.
7: Yeah.
9: You're a devotee.
7: Yeah.
9: Devotee.
7: Randy Jackson here, everybody, from American Idol.
10: I'm a devotee.
7: We are going to take such a little break. We'll be right back after this.

0: attractive as well as has the goods and the pipes to back it up. But are you looking for a little diversity too, like someone who sings a little rock or maybe someone who sings opera or something like that?
1: Yeah, I think looking for diversity and also looking for uniqueness, you know what I'm saying? Because, you know, what happens a lot of times is kids who come in and they sound just like somebody else on the radio.
0: Right.
1: No, we're not looking for the next Switchfoot front singer guy. Right. No, we're not looking for the girl from Evanescence. No, we're not looking for Mariah Carey.
2: Do you, the judges, talk about this? Do you plan what you're looking for?
1: No, but I mean, you know, we talk about it during the thing, because, I mean, if you're going to copy somebody, I mean, you know, what good is that? Because, you know, the whole thing about being on the radio and having a big, you know, play history in radios, you have identity that you're building. So when somebody turns on and go, oh, my God, that is definitely, you know, Axl Rose. Right. Oh, my God, that's definitely, you know, Usher or somebody. You know what I mean?
0: Yeah.
1: Identity. Usher. Identity.
0: Usher can dance, by the way. You ever see him dance?
1: No, he's a true entertainer.
0: Oh,
1: my God. He's got the whole thing.
0: There's dancing, and then there's dancing. Mm. He dances. Mm. Like, he's like, wow, I would get laid if I could dance like that.
1: Yeah, we call it dancing. That's dancing.
0: That's dancing. Yeah. Maybe, I mean, it's like the guys who dance, but you kind of go, eh, I could do that.
1: Right.
0: But then when he does it, so, oh, no.
2: He's trying.
0: No, I could not be doing that.
1: No, he's definitely got the goods, man. Like, he's got all the goods.
0: I like once in a while when a guy, here's what I do. I would finish everything with a back handspring if I could do it, because that eliminates the I could do that crowd almost immediately.
1: Yeah, but you know what's cool about that? You show all the chicks that you're very athletic. Ooh.
0: Oh, no, women. I mean, one day we ought to hook them up to some sort of moisture meter.
2: To mess them up.
0: And just watch. Because they watch a guy. Here's the whole thing. They watch a guy work on a jet engine. Nothing. It's
1: nothing.
0: Like an ashtray in there.
1: Yeah.
0: They see a guy doing a little hip shake. All of a sudden, it's the floodgates open.
1: Yeah, the motor's moving.
0: Yeah, they love that. I mean, if you could really move and you go out to a club and you just take over the dance floor and start shaking your ass, you're in every night. A
1: lot of chicks.
0: Every night.
1: A lot of chicks, man.
0: No, absolutely. Because they look at that as, this is how this guy Fs. And then something even deeper than that.
1: Ooh.
0: Yes,
1: ooh,
0: Drew?
1: Speak for yourself.
0: No, I mean, you know what I'm saying.
1: No, definitely.
0: It hits them on a visceral level. Whereas as a guy, we want a hot chick.
2: Period.
1: Right.
0: Doesn't matter. Like, look, put it this way. If one chick didn't look so hot but moved, man, could move on that dance floor, would not take her over the hot chick that moved like the Tin Man. Even if she was a half a notch hotter.
1: Oh, no, man.
0: Okay,
1: that's
0: half a notch.
1: Toss-up.
0: Half,
1: okay,
0: a notch.
1: Half a notch.
0: Half a notch. But maybe not half a notch, but two notch. The difference... the five that couldn't dance and the six and a half, or the five that could dance and the six and a half that couldn't, we'd take the six and a half every
1: time. Definitely,
0: yeah?
1: definitely.
0: Yeah. All right, thank you. That's guys, everybody.
2: Yeah. Take notes.
1: Take notes, guys.
0: Is that, what'd you call it?
2: Cherie?
0: Cherie?
3: Sherry.
0: Yeah. Wait a minute, is that how you spell Sherry?
2: Sherry is Sherrye.
0: How do you spell your name?
3: Sherry. How did he spell it on the...
2: Sherrie.
1: S-C-H. Oh,
0: okay.
4: Sherry. That's how you spell her name.
0: All right, baby doll. Let's get to the prom. 25?
3: Yeah.
0: You use meth every day?
3: Every day.
0: Perfectly normal, perfectly healthy. What's your question?
2: Sherry, didn't you see that USA Today article? I think it was a front page article about all the brain damage from regular meth.
0: Really?
1: It was front page.
2: We've known that for quite some time, that meth is one of the drugs that really just destroys brain tissue.
0: Really?
2: Yeah.
0: I mean, it's talked about as a horrible drug, but...
2: No, I've mentioned it a billion times. Thank you for listening, Adam.
0: I tune
2: out. Yeah, I know. But the region in which the damage is done is sort of in the limbic area, so people get two very characteristic symptoms. One is they're always depressed and anxious, and the other is they have memory problems.
1: Wow.
2: Short-term memory problems.
0: All right. Also, hold on a second. I know you're doing PET scans and looking at the brain, but the average IQ of the person that gets going with the meth has to be 20 points lower than us geniuses with the coke and the heroin.
2: Do you know, and again, you'll always tell me not to ask these kinds of questions, but I'm compelled to.
0: Go ahead.
2: Is in the town where I work, you know where they have one of the biggest amphetamine problems?
0: In where?
2: Caltech.
0: Caltech.
1: Really?
0: Okay.
1: Are you serious?
2: Yeah.
0: But that's
1: people are working late hours.
2: They're using it initially functionally. They think they understand the risk because they're big scientists,
0: no, they,
2: and
0: yeah,
2: they're going with

0: Those are Asians who would kill themselves if they got a B.
1: The point is, though,
0: have to fall
1: these
0: on
1: are
0: a
1: very
0: sword.
1: Bright people.
0: All right, but that's different. I'm talking about the sun-blasted white trash trailer park cooking it up in the kids, you know, stashing it in the kid's diaper. That's what I'm thinking. When I'm thinking meth, I'm thinking albino white trash.
1: You and I live in Southern California, so we think desert meth.
0: Desert meth.
2: Party in the desert.
1: It's a sun-bleached, drawn, sun-damaged.
0: Everything, you know, looks
1: skin.
0: Sun-blasted, yeah. Sort of waiting to die. It's a chain-smoking, leathery-looking... It's never dark curly hair.
1: Strangely, never a male that comes to mind either.
0: No, it's always that chick. Sherry.
3: Yeah.
0: Sorry, baby doll. All right, so it's bad for you.
1: Right. What's your question?
3: I haven't noticed. Like, people that know me haven't noticed the change.
1: It comes with time. It will eventually. And I'm saying this with essentially without exception.
3: Right.
1: There will be brain damage, and there's a slowly progressive paranoia that's separate from the brain damage that occurs because of the chemical results of the drug, where you will become increasingly preoccupied with your neighbors, coworkers, friends, and family, and people develop very elaborate delusions about them.
3: Okay.
2: Nope.
3: One more question.
1: Mm-hmm.
3: Since I've been using, I've noticed a positive result in my life, believe it or not. I've lost weight.
1: No, I do believe. Listen.
0: You lose.
3: is there a prescription drug that would give me the same thing without long-term?
1: Not quite the same way.
2: Wow.
1: Yes,
0: at the beginning, you lose a couple pounds and you can work a little harder.
1: Sure, here's
0: the
1: deal.
0: Come off.
1: People become addicted to drugs that work for them.
0: Yeah.
1: No one's happier than my opiate addicts when they find their way to opiates. And
2: right,
1: it usually takes a few years for the house of cards to fall.
3: Right.
1: But these things work like a mother.
2: Now, Sherry, how long have you been using?
3: Well, I experimented when I was younger, but, you know, off and on, here and there, partying and stuff. But this has been kind of serious for about a year.
0: Hold on. Do I hear any kids in the background?
3: No kids.
0: Good.
1: Okay.
0: Good. Don't have any kids.
3: Actually, I've been listening to you guys for a long time, and... you've helped me a lot in my relationship.
0: Another success story, everybody. Strung out on speed. Clubline list. We're sending you out a windbreaker. We're going to give you a plaque.
1: But Sherry, you go see a psychiatrist. Maybe there are things that can be used. Again, you know, speculating what your diagnosis is, it's better. You know, works. You're feeling better with speed. But the addiction has been activated here. And the thing about addiction is there will be ongoing use in the face of adverse consequence once those begin accumulating.
0: All right, let me say this.
2: Yeah, it's rough.
0: Speed, bad drug. And listen, you're talking to a guy who doesn't say they're all bad, but speed, the worst. You brought up the article in the USA Today. The part of the USA Today that I'm mesmerized by is the snapshots down on the corner. It's like, I swear to Christ, a month ago, it was a number of... fireworks related injuries.
2: Wow.
0: July.
2: Wow.
0: 70% as opposed to December, where it's like, and I'm looking at these things and I'm like, no ass, Sherlock, first off. Secondly, you don't got anything for today. Put a picture of a missing kid.
2: Exactly.
0: This is my whole thing. Like, I've been reading, you know, the Peanuts cartoon for the last 20 years, waiting to crack a smile, realizing what a hack Schultz was, and just looking, it's like, box, box, box, box, nothing. And
2: nothing.
0: My whole thing is you got nothing today.
1: Hey, listen,
0: put a picture of a missing kid.
1: Let me even
0: how about that, Drew?
1: I am so sick of news talking down to the public and thinking,
2: oh my God,
1: thinking the public is stupid and not worthy of an in-depth discussion.
0: Snapchat.
1: How about giving little bits of education? Actually teaching people things. If you
2: teach them something. Why couldn't you do that?
1: I am so sick of being in newsrooms where people are just they don't talk to the public. They can't understand you.
2: Yeah.
1: You're creating the news for these people. For God's sake.
2: Oh, my God.
0: Drew, I'm sure a lot of people were surprised to hear that around the 4th of July there was more injuries fireworks.
2: From fireworks. Oh, my God.
1: Careful.
2: That wouldn't make sense.
1: They couldn't come to that conclusion on their own. And you got to deliver to them very carefully because they're so fragile and so stupid they can't understand anything else.
0: No, because we've all had cousins and aunts and sisters and fathers and mothers who've all lost fingers in the month of December.
2: Exactly.
1: Christmas time, of course.
0: Chris's time. You think M80s. You think Chris's time. You think Piccolo
2: Pete's. Well, there's that shotgun that's, on New Year's Eve. There's the shotgun.
0: It's just one of those things where it's like, look, and about every third little snapshot box I read over on USA Today, I realize, I just look at it, I start reading, I get about halfway into it, I get to the bottom, and I'm like, you guys had nothing.
2: They had nothing. They put nothing there.
0: Same with the cartoons. It's like, what's going on with Mama's Family? Nothing. You didn't have anything today. And here's the thing. You got nothing. You don't have a joke. You don't have an interesting statistic. Fine. You got nothing. Put a missing kid in there.
2: Yeah.
0: Who's going to complain?
2: Exactly.
0: What do I do, write a letter? Or where's my ridiculous pie chart when instead there's a kid that was abducted? You know what I mean?
2: Yeah,
0: Put the missing kid in there. That's what everything. This is, we should just adopt this in general, which is, if you got nothing, picture of a missing kid right now.
2: Right.
0: Like right now, on this radio show, it should be a picture of a missing kid. Like, close your eyes and picture someone missing. We got nothing. I'm going to go on for
2: nothing.
0: 20 minutes about the same thing.
1: But we got auditions for American Idol.
0: That's right. Randy Jackson, everybody.
2: Both of you guys going to audition. I love it.
0: Yeah.
1: We'll go audition.
2: Come on, baby.
0: Oh, Drew can sing.
1: I sing.
0: Drew sings opera, everybody.
2: Yeah, he does.
0: Anderson? Is that the... this is Drew actually singing opera.
2: Really?
0: On Ben Stein's show. Yes, it is.
1: What's so funny about that?
0: I'm picturing a missing kid being in place of this segment.
2: Yeah, exactly.
0: Now, what is that? Japanese?
1: Italian.
0: Oh, okay. I think it's Italian.
2: I like that.
1: I'll sing this.
0: Listen,
1: I will do it.
0: Little Italy.
2: Wait a minute, man. Is this really you?
0: Yeah. This is him.
2: For real?
1: Yeah. Ben Stein.
2: Wow.
0: Yeah.
2: Dude, I'm impressed, dude.
1: What's so funny about that?
0: I'm impressed. Dude,
2: you and Pavarotti, man. Come on.
0: I'm impressed. You're a spindly white guy and you're belting it out. And a doctor, everybody.
2: And a doctor.
0: All right. And a man of passion.
1: I like. Oh, that's right. But I was singing that, and Ben Stein was so. Ben Stein, our relationship turned at that moment.
0: Really? Because you guys used to go at each other.
1: Yeah. No. Now he thought that we were.
2: Wow, that's impressive, man. All right, the doctor's in the house. The doctor's in the house for real now.
0: All right, let's take ourselves a little break. Randy Jackson here tonight.
2: Yeah.
0: And we'll be right back after this. Hey, everybody, it's Love Line. I'm Adam. That's Dr. Drew. Randy Jackson is here tonight from American Idol.
2: Yeah.
0: Starting the new auditions in like 2 days, right?
2: Yeah, man. Cleveland, man. Cleveland, the home of the Rock and Roll Hall of Fame.
0: That's right. L.A., home of the streets with the Mexicans.
1: And the tarp.
0: And the pit.
1: How long are you going to be in Cleveland for?
2: Only a couple days.
1: And then where?
2: Then we go to St. Louis,
0: Washington, D.C., Orlando, Florida, New Orleans, Las Vegas, Anchorage, Alaska.
1: These are largely affiliates of ours, too. These
2: really?
0: San Francisco. By the way, the transition from Las Vegas to Anchorage, everybody.
1: Enjoy that ride, Andy.
0: Yeah, that's a time machine.
2: You got
1: it is.
0: You're going, you are essentially, if you're going from Las Vegas Strip to Anchorage, that plane is going back in time, and not 20, 30 years, thousands of years.
2: Yeah, man. Really?
1: I went from Panama City, Florida to Anchorage in one day.
0: And
1: I had to go through wormhole to get there.
0: Yeah, that's right.
2: Heavy. That's heavy.
0: A porthole in time, everybody. Yeah. You can see a pterodactyl like flying past you as the plane is coming in the land.
1: Those are the fantasies you have.
0: Fred Flintstone's going to drive you from the airport.
1: Because
2: I like the Flintstones, dude. The Flintstones. Come on.
0: Yeah, no, I'm saying it's good. I'm just saying.
2: Barney Rubble.
0: You going from Florida back to Anchorage, just going back in time 700 years. He's going from the Vegas Strip. Oh, that's going
2: to
0: be 5,000-6,000.
2: The lights and the cheap seats and all the people. Oh.
0: Yeah, I think you're going to like
1: Anchorage.
0: Here's
1: the thing about Anchorage you're going to like. Everybody's got a story.
2: I'll bet you.
1: What are you doing here? Everybody's got a
0: story. Oh, yeah.
1: Everybody.
2: How'd you get to Anchorage? Yeah. Well.
1: Even the kids of the people that have a story.
0: Yeah. Well, it's also a lot of it is, what are you doing here? Why? Are you from the federal government?
2: Yeah. I just want to meet a kid up there that says to me, well, many, many, many years ago when I was, huh? Yeah. You're only 10.
1: Wormhole.
0: There you go. All right, let's take a call because Randy's only staying for the first hour.
2: Yeah, so yeah.
0: Get one more call in before we send him packing. Christina?
4: Hi.
0: You're 20?
4: Yes.
0: What's happening, baby doll?
4: Okay, I've been celibate now. Well, not anymore, but I've been celibate for about a year and a half until about 4 weeks ago. And I normally have regular periods, but I skipped the period, and I took a pregnancy test, came up negative. My boyfriend says that he heard that if you go without sex for a while and you suddenly become sexually active, your hormones can change and that you may skip a month. Is that true?
1: No, your boyfriend, I don't know what his motivating him to say something like
2: wow.
1: that, but no, that's not true.
0: What's he do,
1: Here's
0: by the way?
1: It's
0: always funny when you find out he drives a forklift yeah. over.
1: What's he do for a living?
4: Center. No, he's actually an intelligence analyst in the Army.
1: Intelligence analyst?
0: Right.
2: Wow.
1: So he's up to something.
2: He's an operative.
4: He's a smart guy, but I think he thinks he's too smart.
0: Yeah. Wow. All right. What's, has he got any inside dope for us?
4: No, he won't even tell me. He's like, he's got top secret clearance, but he can't talk about anything, even to me, so.
0: Mm-hmm.
4: But, wow. Yeah, what do you think could be causing that?
1: Well, you,
4: I mean,
1: you
4: bear like clockwork.
1: Well, your first, second, and third possibilities are pregnancy. Because you had unprotected sex.
4: 2 days ago.
1: You had unprotected sex, right?
4: Yes.
1: And sometimes people just miss their period because they're not cycling. The hypothalamus, the pituitary aren't cycling normally just for whatever reason. That can just happen. You can get ovarian cysts and endometriosis and sort of other things that are not uncommon at all. But the most common thing for what you describe is still pregnancy.
0: Why?
1: You can take another pregnancy.
0: Why are you celibate?
4: Well, I was in a bad relationship and I had a baby.
0: Mm-hmm. So you cut
4: I've
0: him off.
4: I've been seeing this guy on and off for 3 years, but in between that time, I had a romance that it bloomed fast and it died quickly too, but
0: right.
4: I had a baby and he was very sexually abusive.
0: Uh-huh.
4: And
1: what is sexually abusive?
4: So I kind
2: what
4: of
2: does that mean?
4: Out. Huh?
1: What is sexually
2: what
1: abusive?
2: What does that mean?
1: Yeah.
4: Well, when I got pregnant, we got engaged, but when I got pregnant, I guess he decided that he owned me and when I wasn't in the mood, he'd make me do it anyway. And he was a very large guy and it hurt a lot.
0: Mm-hmm.
4: I'd cry and he'd, call me a name and stomp out and he'd be mad at me for days and finally left that jerk. But
0: so, you took, thank God his blood is running through your child's veins,
1: oh,
0: by
1: relax.
0: The way. That's a fantastic choice you made there, by the way.
1: Well, now, wait a minute. The environment created that jerk.
0: Okay. Whatever. Listen, Christina. All right. You're 20. You got one kid from one guy.
1: How about a little protection every time?
0: Yeah.
1: You have
0: how about
1: sex?
0: You? How about a little protection? What do you say, baby?
1: Huh?
4: I was getting ready to start birth control. That's why I'm waiting for my period.
1: Yeah. How about a condom in the meantime?
2: Yeah. How about a condom?
4: Yeah, I could do that.
1: Oh, yeah.
2: Come on.
0: Hold on a second. Would you listen to me, you retards out there? Stop. She's 20 years old. She's already got one kid with the Mr. Sexually Abusive running through the veins.
1: Mr. Rapo, yeah.
0: Yeah. Hey, Daddy, Rapo. Fantastic. You already got the one kid. Now, maybe I'm pregnant again. Oh, well, I was going to start. Come on, everybody.
1: I guess I could use a condom.
0: And by the way, as a society, we're not putting any emphasis on this. Like,
2: yeah,
0: hey,
2: exactly.
0: Young, stupid, effed up people, stop farting out the kids. Can we do that?
2: Yeah, please.
0: We're keeping the gangs infested. We're keeping the prisons filled. We got the welfare lines. These are all these kids. This is all the product of these kids. Mm-hmm. It's not Drew's kids.
1: Not Randy's kids.
0: It's not Randy's kids. It may be my kids.
1: It probably will be.
0: My kids are going to buddy
1: God
0: up
1: willing.
0: With Drew's and Randy's kids now and leech
2: here.
0: Off of them.
2: Come on.
0: All right, just stop it, everybody. This is all the problems in the world. How
2: use
0: about some
2: a condom.
0: Type up?
2: God, is it that hard? Use
0: all
2: a condom.
0: Thank you. All right, Randy Jackson, everybody, American Idol.
2: Yeah.
0: We'll talk to you soon, Randy. Thanks for coming in. God
2: bless it's always
0: you.
2: A pleasure. We love it here, man.
0: Thanks.
2: Thanks, guys.
1: Not too long.
0: We'll take a quick break. We'll be right back. Hey, everybody. Loveline, I'm Adam. Phone number 1-800-LOVE-191. That's Dr. Drew. Randy Jackson has left the building. Look at that, Randy. What a good guy.
1: That was not Randy Jackson.
0: Yeah, who was that?
1: He did not say dog once.
0: He didn't? That's right.
1: This I was guy, listening carefully.
0: This guy was 100 pounds lighter and
1: guy,
0: never said
1: a
0: dog.
1: Small guy, never said dog. Can't be him.
0: Man, who was that?
1: I don't know. Some guy pretended to be Randy Jackson.
0: Wow.
1: Not once. Not even off the mic.
0: I know. I swore the over-under was going to be like 9 seconds. Drew had it at 3 minutes. Now, to be fair, I spoke for the first 22 minutes of the show.
1: No, but I listened
0: without
1: carefully.
0: Breathing.
1: Yeah, I got that.
0: That was one exhale.
1: That's true.
0: I was like, people don't realize, but before the show starts, it's just what I do. I hate my family, high school football, red left arrow.
1: Break it down.
0: Break it down.
1: No, but they
0: before
1: they
0: each break, I suck.
1: They do. They realize. Okay. Don't worry. Yeah,
0: all right. How dare you? Where are we going now? Let's party.
1: Line six. Let's party.
0: Let's go. Let's party, Drew.
1: Line six, dude.
0: What about this guy? 81
1: not
0: minutes.
1: Fine. Talk to him.
0: Let's stop putting people on hold for 150 minutes. Jade?
5: Yes.
0: 16?
5: Yeah.
0: You take 10 or more Robitussin pills to get high?
5: Yeah.
0: Mm-hmm.
1: Yeah, that actually is a dangerous thing to do. It's called robo-tripping. It's sort of like a mix between PCP and methadone in terms of how it affects your brain. And
0: really?
1: If you look on the websites, even the ones that try to be sort of encouraging about these sorts of experimentations, they do admit that this is a potentially problematic behavior, you know,
0: yeah.
1: activity.
0: Well, what's it do? What kind does it give you hallucinogenic kind of euphoric kind of high?
1: It's like a dissociative high. It's like you're sort of out of it and you're Ooh. Looking at things and floating out of your body.
0: Gotta get some of that. Jade?
5: Yes.
0: Here's the whole thing. You're 16.
5: Mm-hmm.
0: Your brain, I was really thinking about it today, really giving it some thought, ironically using my brain to think about my brain. That's brain on brain
1: activity.
0: Thinking
1: about brain that was missing?
0: And I thought, you know, it's really important. Here's what I thought to myself. I thought to myself, I was sitting around and thinking, if my brain got screwed with right now, I wouldn't be able to make a living.
1: Right.
0: Like
1: if
0: I got my part screwed with just a little bit.
1: Even a little bit, yeah.
0: Wasn't able to focus, lost my sense of humor, whatever it was, just got dialed down. Just a couple of notches, just to most of the guys who work in my house all day kind of thing.
1: That's not a couple notches.
0: Okay, that's a free fall.
1: Yeah.
0: But the point is, that'd be it. I know it sounds stupid. I mean, it's that way with just about everybody and whatever they do. But I just mean if you're using
1: your brain for everything. Everything. Now, forget the fact that you need it to be able to experience life and that's how you're experiencing yourself. You need it to.
0: It's how you're going to make money.
1: Yeah.
0: It's the only way you're going to make money. Jade.
5: Yes.
0: So as far as the folks that are just sort of doing that, hey, I'm 16 and I'm whacking myself in the head with a frying pan to see if I can change my affect a little bit, it's always scary to me, especially when you're 16 because your brain, it ain't dry yet. So can you stop it, please?
5: Yeah, I'll try.
0: See what you can do.
5: Yeah, what about like long-term effects? So like would it totally fuck up or mess up my body?
0: It'll make you fat. They make your boobs droopy.
1: Yeah, I did mention a few minutes ago that it is a problem. There can be damage.
0: It
1: products.
0: Is. Yeah. It's a problem. So that's another.
1: Both Adam and I went on quite a lengthy little diatribe about that just now.
0: It's bad.
1: Which suggests that maybe there's a problem already.
0: If you just ask again if there's a problem.
1: Yeah.
0: All right. Speaking of brain use, now is this Stefan?
6: Hello?
0: Hello?
6: Yeah.
0: Hello?
6: Hello?
0: Hello.
1: What's going on?
6: I'm here.
0: What's your question?
6: Yeah, I was wondering, I'm going to be moving to L.A. soon, and I was wondering, like, where's a good place to move? Because you're always talking about how, like, the good places are the bad, like, the good-sounding places are bad places and stuff like that.
0: Yeah, this is a good point. I have said I would like to print, hey, Engineer Chris, print up a list of Los Angeles cities in greater Los Angeles. Because as we've said many times, Hawaiian Gardens sounds great. It's an armpit. Panorama City sounds fantastic. It's an a-hole. Or at least a cesspool. Sun Valley sounds fantastic. I mean, you're picturing a ski resort. Oh, no. Picture a huge Alvarez Street. all I'm saying is, if Alvarez Street had a gang, that would be Sun Valley. I used to play for the Sun Valley Falcons at Pop Warner. Dump.
1: What was that he played for?
0: Oh, dice. Yeah. I played for East Valley Trojans and Sun Valley Falcons.
1: Wow.
0: It's horrible out there. Here's the point. You don't know this when you're moving from Detroit. This is why I say we assign numbers, and I've said this many times. Sun Valley, instead of being Sun Valley, you're 1382. Instead of being Hawaiian Gardens, you're 1214. Now you got some motivation. Because now Stephen ain't going to want to move.
1: What's Stephen
0: asking? 1214.
1: He wants
0: some good cities. You're moving to Los Angeles area?
6: Yeah.
0: How much do you have for rent?
6: How much? Like $700.
0: $700.
1: You're going to be hating life.
0: $700, so you can get yourself like a one bedroom or maybe just a bachelor.
1: Studio.
0: In a studio in a good neighborhood or like a, you know, semi-spacious one bedroom in a crappy neighborhood.
6: Yeah, that's what I need.
0: Right. Now, where do you get the $700 a month?
6: Like, I have a job at a Little Caesars that's going to transfer me there. And I'm going to get a bartender job, too, because I'm going to bartender school.
0: How do you, and by the way, do bartending schools have placement?
6: Yeah.
0: Strategies? They do. Yeah. They'll place you with a bar.
6: Yeah, they say they can.
1: But listen, the most important thing is how are you going to get transportation? That determines everything about.
0: You have a car. And why are you moving to Los Angeles?
6: Because I'm going to be a writer.
0: Okay. Stay where you are. We'll come to you. That's my new thing. I'm tired of every Yahoo in the country moving to Los Angeles. What are you going to write? What kind of stuff?
6: Sitcoms.
0: And movies. You can write a movie from your house. You don't have to move.
6: But I need an agent out there.
0: Yeah. I got an agent. He's in New York. Uh-oh. He's further away than you are. Yeah, you could have a guy in Los Angeles represent you from Detroit.
1: Well, spell out why you're telling him what you're telling him.
0: You have meetings. Listen, let me tell you what your meetings are. Let me tell you the kind of meetings you're going to be taking in Los Angeles. It's going to be with the manager of the Little Caesars. Topic, breadsticks. Cheesy breadsticks. Yeah, here's the kind of meetings. Listen to me. I told you that you had to wear the Caesars hat and smock and represent Caesars when you were working the fake pizza oven in the back there. Now, go out and use that bartending license to top off that tab. That's what you're going to be doing. Uh-oh. Believe me, there's going to be no writing going on. You got any ideas for a sitcom?
6: Oh, yeah.
0: What are
6: they? I wrote a script for Reno 911.
0: Oh, you did?
6: Yeah.
0: And now what happened? Where is it?
6: It's sitting on my desk. I got to get it to an agent.
1: Oh, well,
0: that's what the mail's for.
6: Yeah, I know.
0: Okay, Listen, here's where I'm trying to think of a place that's far away. Well, where is the Little Caesars where's the Little Caesars that you're moving to?
6: They said they got a couple in L.A., one of them in L.A., I don't know which one, I don't really care.
0: Okay, well, again, Hawaiian Gardens, that's the place you want to move to.
6: Hawaiian Gardens?
1: Could be in Long Beach or something.
0: Oh, yeah, you're right. All right, just move somewhere in Orange County. That's good. I won't have to deal with it.
1: Why are you being so negative, the poor guy?
0: All right. I'm just tired of people coming to Los Angeles.
1: Yeah. It's not the healthy move, usually.
0: No, it isn't. And
1: you should be invited out here kind of thing.
0: Here's what we should do.
1: Should be living here to do a job.
0: Here's what Los Angeles should be like. It should be like the school in Fame. We'll audition you. We'll see how we like you before we admit you. Yeah, that's it. Let's see your work. Let's go ahead. Send a copy.
1: Let me modify
0: the script.
1: You come here because you need to productively contribute to our economy. You're going to work, and then if on your off time you want to work on these other things, so fine. That's fine. It's your.
0: No, but I'm saying we don't. You're coming here to be a writer, to be an actor, to be a musician. We're going to need to evaluate your skill level and your talent level before we let you in.
1: All right, fair enough.
0: Other than that, we just got another guy at the Little Caesars giving you the stink eye and trying to slide his script under the door.
1: I just worry what's going to happen to that guy like that. You know what I mean?
0: No. He's going to get his bartending license. He's going to land on his feet. Hey, but you can do work. Let me tell you something about bartending, Drew.
1: I know. Would you and I both wish we were in the service industry.
0: Oh, man. Chicks paying you to get them drunk and tipping you. And this guy, and that's it. That's Stefan.
1: I don't know.
0: Okay, whatever. He sounds like a ladies' man. All right, Jessica.
7: Yeah.
0: You're 19.
7: I'm 19.
0: What's up?
7: I was at a party over the weekend, and
3: my
0: By the way, hold on a second. Calling from Brentwood.
3: Yeah.
0: Now, if you have your choice and you're living in Detroit and someone says you want to move to Sun Valley or Brentwood, you go in Sun Valley.
3: I'm in Brentwood, Northern California, not Brentwood Southern.
0: Oh, okay. Well, either way, you're going, you pick 99% of people going with the Sun Valley.
1: Just
0: sight unseen, just based on the name.
3: Not
0: realizing that Brentwood is 1,000 times nicer.
3: Yeah, totally nicer.
0: Go ahead. And how's Brentwood in Northern California where you are?
3: It's really nice. It's just a nice place to live. Like high end, high class.
0: Fantastic.
3: Yeah.
0: All right, what's up?
3: Well, my question is here it goes.
0: Hold on a second. Hold on. Their phone's getting bad. Why would we write Brentwood?
1: For you know, why would maybe he, whoever the screen didn't discriminate? Didn't
0: oh,
1: go so
0: she
1: far.
0: Just said
1: yeah.
0: Brentwood.
1: Yeah,
0: interesting. All right, Jessica, go ahead.
3: Am I back on?
0: Yes, you are. That's why I said go ahead.
3: I was at a party over the weekend, and my friend Amy and I went, and she was really into this guy that was there. She knows him kind of well. I know him not as well as she does, and she was getting sick, and so I ended up sleeping with the guy because she was passed out twice. I slept with him twice. And
1: Same night.
0: You slept with him.
3: No, the same night. At the same time.
0: By the way, that's just sleeping with him.
1: Yeah, it's having sex.
3: It was like two separate occasions, like an hour between each time.
0: That we're still going to call that once.
3: Yeah, that's fine. Whatever. But she woke up, everything, and then she ended up sleeping with him the same night. And I was just wondering, since she really liked him, should I tell her that I slept with him, or should I not?
1: Oh, my God. What a good friend Jessica is.
0: Yeah. You love
1: worrying
0: your
1: about
0: friend
1: my
0: Amy.
1: Friend.
0: Such
1: I've
0: a sweetheart.
1: I've got to make sure that she knows everything about this guy.
3: No, that's why I want to know. I really don't want to hurt her feelings, and I really don't have feelings for this guy. But, you know, what happened. I just don't know if I should tell her or if I should just
1: Why didn't you sort of divert her? Divert
0: What's
1: her?
0: Wrong with you, by the way?
3: What?
0: Something's up.
1: Why did you kind of divert her off the track that night?
3: I didn't actually divert her. She was just downstairs, passed out.
1: No, but why didn't you sort of give her a heads up?
3: Well, why didn't? Because I had went upstairs and gone to sleep. I didn't know that night. I didn't find out till the next day.
1: Well, this guy must be a piece of work, right?
0: Wow.
1: Imagine who this guy is.
0: Wow. I'd like to give him a BJ. all right, Jessica, something's wrong. Where's your dad?
3: My dad lives in the next town over.
1: How come? How old were you when he left?
3: No, I actually grew up not around here. He lives out here. I did not grow up with him.
1: Why did he leave?
3: He left because my mom and him got a divorce. They didn't get along.
1: How old were you? Yeah, we're getting right
3: I was a baby. I was a baby when they separated.
1: Were there stepdads?
3: No stepdad. I grew up with my grandparents living next door, so my grandfather pretty much raised me as my dad.
0: Mm-hmm. All right. So you essentially never saw your dad growing up?
3: No, like maybe once a summer. Every summer I would come out.
1: Ouch.
0: All right. So other than that, you don't have any boyfriends or anything like that?
3: No, never had a boyfriend in my life.
1: Ooh.
0: I think you got some intimacy issues.
1: I should say.
0: What's up?
3: I don't know. I've always wanted a boyfriend, just never got one.
1: Well, but people that really want one, guess
0: they
1: what?
0: Get one.
1: They get one.
0: Yeah.
1: Yeah.
0: Doesn't matter what you look like or where you come from.
3: No, yeah. No, that's the thing. Guys in high school didn't like me. They didn't want to date me.
0: Well, this guy banged you twice in like 20 minutes. You got to have something going on.
3: I guess. I don't know. Guys out here are different from where I grew up.
1: Well, the one variable in all this is you. And if it's something you want to get going in your life, get a relationship. Then
0: all right. Don't tell your friend.
3: Don't tell her?
0: No, although I guarantee
1: you're going to
0: weave it in and tell her, I'm giving you 48 hours before you tell her, even though we're both telling you
1: not to
0: tell her. You're still going to tell her.
3: That's why I called, because I wanted to know whether I should.
0: We honestly think you shouldn't, but I bet you're about four wine coolers away. What day is it, Drew? This weekend. You two are going to get drunk, and it's coming.
3: Really?
0: Yes.
1: Yeah, you understand why?
0: Just be prepared, and if it does, please call us back and tell us.
3: Should I really call you guys back and let you know how it goes?
1: Absolutely.
0: If you get drunk and tell her.
3: What if next weekend I get drunk and don't tell her? Should I call you guys back?
0: Yes.
1: Sure, call us back.
0: Call us back and tell us about a success story.
1: Actually, that's how you felt not telling her.
0: That's right. We would love to hear that story.
1: Absolutely.
0: All right. Where are we, Drew?
1: Frankie.
0: Can talk to Frankie. Frankie's a chick. Frankie?
8: Hey. Hey, Phil.
0: You're 18?
8: Yes, I am.
0: What's up, baby doll?
8: Okay. I'm on the pill, and a couple of days ago, I missed the pill, but I took it as soon as I remembered. And then the next day, I missed it again, and I took it as soon as I remembered. And after that, I took it at the regular time, and then I had sex without any sort of backup. And I was wondering if I was at a particularly high risk to be pregnant.
1: Well, let me go over that again. You missed it on a day and then took it how many hours late?
8: I think maybe 7.
1: 7 hours late. And then the next day missed it again?
8: Yeah, by 12.
1: 12 hours.
8: Yeah.
1: And the next day took it on time.
8: Yeah.
1: That's probably not a big deal.
0: Hmm.
1: I mean, it's obviously not going to work absolutely optimally, but in all probability, it's not going to have a big difference.
8: Okay.
1: I think you're going to be all right.
0: Yeah.
8: Cool.
0: Yeah, you're good.
1: You may want to switch over to one of the intravaginal rings or patches or something. You don't have to remember to take a pill so much, huh?
8: Sure. Yeah. It's probably a good idea. I'll look into it.
0: Yeah. All right, baby doll. They got a lot of stuff going on now, you know? Dr. Ben was in here.
1: Talking about the Nuva ring and all that stuff?
0: Yeah.
1: Yeah.
0: Put that ring up you. Got the patches he's into.
1: He's probably talking about IUDs more than I do, I bet you.
0: I don't remember getting into the IUD with him that much. He was more about the Nuva ring and the patch, and I guess the shots dry up a little bit, so people are such huge fans of that.
1: That's good that GYNs are off that a little bit, because I've seen just tons of side effects from that stuff.
0: From the
1: shots.
0: The ortho shots?
1: Depression, decreased libido.
0: Really?
1: Protracted bleeding.
0: That's just you.
1: That's just me thinking about it.
0: Right. Protracted bleeding.
1: Yeah.
0: Yeah, yeah. So there's alternatives if you... Yeah, look, and... When I was 18, I don't really think I would have been capable of taking a pill at the same time every day. I really don't.
1: Oh, my God, Adam.
0: I really don't. I know it sounds like a revelation.
1: You can't brush your teeth and put deodorant on every day, for God's sake.
0: No, I leave the house with one shoe on because I'm too lazy to do the other shoe.
1: Hey, we got a fax from our Kansas City affiliate. Remember Danny Boy you met at the Axe party?
0: Yes.
1: And I said he'd been taking left turns and got caught?
0: Yes.
1: Did it again. Another ticket.
0: Really?
1: There you go. Here's the fax.
0: Really? Uh-huh. First off, here's the thing, everybody. I do this on a daily basis because if you've vowed, as I have, to fight the man, and by the way, I'm doing God's work here, everybody. I'm not just getting from point A to point B a little bit faster. I'm doing God's work. Yeah. We all need to take a stand. I just realize that our lives are being taken over by warning labels and pneumatic door closers and bells and buzzers and arrows and look. Everybody, anyone wants to talk about is safety. Everyone's a pussy. Let's face it. Look, why not a helmet law in a car? And by the way, I said to someone today, I'd put a helmet on in a car if you could let me drive 10 miles an hour faster. Ace with a lightning bolt on it, you know, on the left side so people could see it when I passed them by. If I could drive through those left turn arrows, which I do anyway. But the point is, everything could be safer. You lower the speed limit from 55 to 25. Require people to wear a full cage. Put a helmet on. Well, how about welding a full cage into your car? How about it? How about you outlaw the Mazda Miata? It's a little too small. You know what I mean? Let's just keep going and going and going. Yeah. How about on every corner we put hay bales up? How about that?
1: I
0: turn it into a street course.
1: The people that have advocated on behalf of rights have created such restrictive laws that we have no more rights.
0: Oh,
1: that's what I love.
0: You pussy do-gooders. Oh, you guys sicken me.
1: And in the process, they made bad guys good guys bad guys.
0: Yeah.
1: Bad guys good guys. Because if you're a bad guy, you have rights.
0: Right.
1: You've got to protect your rights.
0: Sure.
1: You're a good guy, well, screw you.
0: No, here's...
1: You've got to be busy protecting the bad guys.
0: Here's what this country's turned into. Hey, we'd like to get a little DNA sample from the guy on death row so that we can solve some of these cases that are still open on the books, using up some man hours. Turns out a lot of the guys are on death row. Could have been the guys who are responsible for some of these other murders around town. We like to scrape a little, get a little swab off the cheek there, match the DNA up to the thing and see if we could close the books on some of these cases and perhaps give a little closure to some of the grieving families.
1: How dare you? What's the matter with you?
0: Oh, we can't do that.
1: It's violating their rights.
0: We're not going to be doing that. Yeah, yeah. We won't be doing that. Same pussies, by the way, want to make sure that you can't light up a butt on the beach. It's the same person. That's the same person, everybody. Do you hear me? It's the same guy.
1: Secondhand smoke.
0: The same
1: more
0: guy.
1: More likely to be
0: the same guy who wants to champion the rights of the guy who's on death row, not to get a DNA swab. And by the way, you're already on death row. Let us close the books on a couple other cases. Swab a little DNA. By the way, we're going to kill you in a couple of months. We can't rub a little cotton swab inside the lip there. All right. Same guy that wants to protect that guy's right is the same guy who wants to shut down your right to light up a butt in the middle of the sand on a sunny day with a 40-mile-an-hour wind blowing offshore. That's the same guy. That guy needs to be crushed. Do you understand, everybody? That's the guy that's ruining this country. Not the guy who's lighting up the cigarette.
1: Probably not the guy in death row, even.
0: Strangely enough,
1: not the guy in death row.
0: It's the guy who's trying to defend the guy in death row and shut down the guy who wants to light up in Santa Monica. That's the guy we need to crush, and that's the guy we need to just pound into submission. And I'm personally just driving through every left-hand red arrow. That's my subtle protest, and here's the way we do it. We all light up on the beach. We all drive through the red arrows. We hold the guy down in prison and swab him and say, F you, we're closing some cases, and that's it. That's how we do it. That's the way it's done.
1: Civil disobedience.
0: Fantastic. Got zero problem with that. So anyway, poor Danny boy from the Buzz in Kansas City. Hey, Bama. Says you got two for driving through?
1: Yeah.
0: Now, here's the whole thing. You got to check for the fuzz before you do this. That's what we call them. That's the fuzz.
1: Yeah.
0: I stop. I look left, right, and left again.
1: Behind,
0: look around for the cup. Always look behind. Always look around for the fuzz.
1: Yeah, but you've
0: then
1: got
0: make
1: that hyper-vigilant thing. You see a gnat farting off across the street, and you're aware of it.
0: Yes.
1: Not everyone's got that crazy
0: job. Well, let me tell you this. I can promise you all this. When I get pulled over, because it's going to happen.
1: Yeah.
0: It's got to happen because I do 10 a day. I'm going to fight it. And I'm gonna talk about spirit of the law versus letter of the law, and I'm just gonna go berserk, and then I'm gonna turn into Lenny Bruce, and I think I'll just read court transcripts in here for 2 hours every night. Eventually, I'll be pulled off the air, and I'll die of a heroin overdose. But I will fight. I will fight this ticket.
1: You'll fight the good fight.
0: As a matter of fact, I'm now driving around, sort of hoping I can get pulled over.
1: I'm
0: just so
1: fighting
0: I can get
1: my
0: into
1: ticket
0: it.
1: By the declaration by written
0: sure.
1: Trial by written declaration. They tell me I have a court date tomorrow. Online.
0: Sure.
1: No, I have no notification, no nothing. Court date, August 3rd. What? Wow. Whoa. What? What am I supposed to do?
0: Pay him first.
1: I paid him.
0: You got to pay him in advance. And
1: I paid.
0: Then if you beat your ticket, they send you your money back.
1: But then they're also telling me, does that mean they're going to read the declaration tomorrow on August 3rd? I just go somewhere.
0: Drew, it's become the March of Dimes, big fundraising campaign.
1: Oh, my God.
0: Everybody, please, those left arrows, please drive through them. Please, I beg all of you. And Danny Boy over here in KC, a martyr and a hero. I will light another candle under your shrine, Danny Boy. A hero, do you hear me? A champion. When life said no, Danny said yes.
1: Great American.
0: A great American. All right, I got to go
1: the
0: number
1: the center of this great land.
0: I got to go number
1: the
0: one.
1: Bread basket.
0: Let's take a whiz. Yeah. All right, we'll be back. Hey, everybody. It's Loveline. I'm Adam. That's Dr. Drew. Let me just finish this up, that email we got from Danny Boy over at the Buzz and our KC affiliate. Basically got two tickets for turning left on red arrows when I begged everyone to turn left. I'm glad he's a devotee of my preaching. But he then writes, wanted to tell Adam that he is wrong on this one. I ain't wrong. Let me tell you something. The first handful of black Americans that stood up to the white man and tried to drink from the whitey drinking fountain got the crap beat out of them.
1: Right.
0: That's how it works.
1: You take those punches on behalf of your brethren.
0: That's right.
1: Yeah.
0: That's all Danny is. He's the guy leading the charge.
1: Like I said, it's like in the Civil War, they pick his charge. I mean, the front guys in the front can take a few shots.
0: Got mowed over by some cannon fodder.
1: And that's,
0: That's how it works.
1: God bless you, you'll be immortalized.
0: I'm not wrong. You just took one for the team.
1: Danny Boy immortalized, just like the men at Gettysburg.
0: That's right. That's right. Malcolm, Malcolm King. I turned Malcolm X and Martin Luther King into the same guy. Mm-hmm. And also, I think Malcolm Jamal Warner ran through my head too from Cosby. But Martin Luther King, he's dead now, but it doesn't mean the cause.
1: He did something wrong.
0: Didn't do anything wrong. I mean, he wasn't wrong.
1: He was right.
0: He was right. That's why he got shot. Well, that's how it works.
1: Not why he got shot, but in spite of being right,
0: he stood up for what he thought was right. And he's not here anymore because of it, but that doesn't mean he was wrong.
1: So when Danny Boy is shot,
0: Danny Boy essentially got assassinated two times for going through red arrows. That doesn't mean I'm wrong. Oh, no. No, my preaching and teaching will continue.
1: Is there a point at which you can take the guy off the active duty list? Can Danny Boy kind of back off and stop doing the left turns until
0: two,
1: the rest
0: two
1: of us?
0: Two tickets in less than a week. I'd say you could take 10 days off.
1: We can put him in the rear reserve, can't we?
0: Right.
1: Yeah.
0: With the gear. That's right. But I'm still waiting. And I said, it's been hundreds of thousands of times now.
1: Where's our buddies been from Culver City? We haven't seen our Culver City PD friends in a while. I'm surprised they don't sit out there and wait for you when we leave at night.
0: We don't have to go. I don't go any direction that hits me any arrows around here anymore. So I guess they're, you know, they're popping. The criminals are going through those arrows at midnight. Mm-hmm. Max?
9: Yeah?
0: You're 14?
9: Yeah.
0: You have a Germany or Florida for us?
9: Yeah.
0: All right, go ahead.
9: A man accused of murder after he'd been seen by several witnesses carrying...
1: Hang on a second, Max. Let's put on your best announcer voice.
9: All right.
0: I appreciate that, Max. It's, you know you're on the radio, and it's you just got the finger for we're on. You got the countdown, the 5, 4, 3, 2, pow. Lights up on the camera. Go ahead, buddy.
9: A man accused
1: try
9: of murder.
1: Try it again. Wait.
0: All right, let's
1: again.
0: Take it to the top. I'm going to cue you. All right, you ready?
9: Okay.
0: All right. 5, 4, 3, 2, 1, and act.
9: A man accused of murder after he'd been seen by several witnesses carrying what was thought to be a woman's dead body into his home was cleared of charges after he showed the police his collection of rubber sex dolls. Ooh. Neighbors had called the police to report the man was bringing a corpse into the apartment. According to the police, the man was completely surprised and disturbed by the police visit and questions. He showed them his collection, his collection's latest addition, a full-sized female silicone sex doll. In addition, he had four other inflatable rubber dolls and was in the process of testing the new silicone one when the police arrived.
1: Sure. Ooh, nice. So the silicone was not inflated. It's actual solid.
0: Oh, have you not seen these things? There's something called a real doll or something. I mean, they look like people.
9: Yeah. They have a picture of one here next to it.
0: Yeah, they look like beautiful women, but they're better.
9: I know.
0: You don't have to feed them. They don't make the number two around the house.
9: They come with high heels and stuff, too. Do you know that?
0: Yeah, I know they're not coming with Birkenstocks and a mustache. Okay, they come with high heels. That's got to be
1: dragging in the silicone rubber chick.
0: This smacks of Germany to me.
1: Me too, yeah.
0: It feels German.
1: For multiple reasons. A... it's a little weird.
0: It's weird.
1: Yeah, the collection of those weird. B, Florida, nobody would give an F about stuff like
0: that. Well, here's
1: this.
0: The thing about
1: so
0: Florida. Here's the thing about Florida. Florida would actually be a woman's corpse.
1: Yeah, right.
0: Germany, and Germans love technology.
1: And they like getting into other people's stuff a little bit. No?
0: Okay, yeah.
1: A little community.
0: I thought Germany immediately.
1: Me too.
0: All right, we're going Germany.
9: Germany, you're right.
1: Yeah,
0: thank you, Max. And that's how you play Germany or Florida, everybody. Hey, Max?
9: Yeah?
0: It's guys like you that make it all worthwhile.
9: Thank you.
0: All right, buddy boy.
9: And I was just wondering if I could squeeze this one in, because I called later, but the guy said he didn't take the call.
1: Go ahead.
9: Can herpes be transmitted, through a polyurethane condom?
1: Through polyurethane?
9: Yeah.
1: Shouldn't be able to be, but not that well studied. Polyurethane should be an adequate protection, but condoms are not perfect.
9: I heard somewhere that viruses could get through polyurethane.
1: That's the concern. That's the concern, but it's not been proven really definitively either way yet. And the condom is not the greatest way to protect yourself from herpes if somebody has an active outbreak, because it can get around the condom too.
0: Max, you got a good 9 to 13 years before you're gonna have to worry about that, buddy.
9: Well, actually, it's more like 2 to 3 days.
0: 2 to 3 days. What do you got? What do you got cooking?
9: Well, the thing is, I've known this one chick for a long, long time. and she's a virgin, but she says that there's something going on down there. I don't know, and I'm not going to ask. You know, it could be just, you know, yeast or something.
0: Sure.
9: Yeah. But I'm not going to. She wants to do with somebody she trusts.
0: You don't want to sour the deal, yeah.
9: Yeah.
0: Right. So, how old is she?
9: She's about my age, 14.
0: Mm-hmm. And what are you, in the ninth grade?
9: Yeah. Well, we've known each other, like, since we were, like, two.
1: Yeah, that doesn't make it any less weird. In fact, it makes it a little more weird.
0: A little.
1: Yeah.
0: It's his sister.
9: Well, because she lives down there, like, down in L.A. where you guys live. She just comes up here and visits once in a while.
0: Mm-hmm.
1: Yeah. Mm-hmm. Like I said,
0: and you guys, this was a email correspondence?
9: No.
0: You spoke on the phone?
1: No, I've actually met
9: her in person.
0: No, I know that. I mean, when she said, I'm coming down there, I got a little something going on downstairs that was in person?
9: Yeah.
0: And when was that?
9: Huh?
0: When was this discussion you had?
9: About yesterday. Yeah.
0: And so yesterday you had this. Now, why didn't you do it yesterday?
9: Well, because her grandparents are leaving tomorrow.
0: Oh, okay. They're dying.
9: Yeah.
0: And they're out of there. So you guys, the coast will be clear in a couple of days from now?
9: Yeah.
0: And where are they leaving her when they leave?
9: Well, they're music people, so they go down to jazz festivals and stuff like that for a couple
0: and,
9: of days.
0: And what does she do? She just stays at home at their house?
9: Well, yeah. Sometimes her aunt and uncle come over, but they're not this time.
0: Maybe
1: you might just cool out a little bit on this whole sexual activity.
0: Someone got a little something going downstairs. I appreciate the heads up, but it's an ominous. It's a really like a ominous beacon in the distance. Like, hey, I'm a virgin. Hey, fantastic. Got a little something brewing down there. Jury's still out on the vagina.
1: I want to know how this conversation went down between two 14-year-olds.
0: I don't know. Well, listen,
9: She's a basketball player, that's what I told her. I said, you probably could have gotten in the locker room or something.
0: Get a little jock itch or something.
1: Yeah, little athletes.
0: All right, are you into her, Max? You always been into her?
9: Well, you know, she's kind of hot, but I mean, you know, when you think about it, it's kind of like making out with your sister.
1: Yeah, maybe you ought to hold off.
0: All right. Max got a plan. Listen, you know what I think's going on?
1: What?
0: I think... A lot of girls are saying, like, look, I got to get rid of my virginity. I'm going to give it to some guy who I can kind of trust. I'm not totally attracted to him. On the other hand, he's not going to leave me in a drainage ditch by the side of the road or give me AIDS. And then a little negotiation. I see. I was asking about the computer because it's my theory that the computer's opened up this kind of conversation.
1: Uh-huh.
0: The people are used to having these crazy dialogues now.
1: Humanless conversation.
0: Yeah, because it's real easy. I mean, it's just like you talking to some guy. It's like when some guy calls you on the phone and like, hey, who's this? And you're like, yeah, well, screw you. I'll kick your ass. You know, it's a lot easier to do it.
1: Yeah, the phone.
0: Over the phone, than the guy standing in the parking lot kind of thing. You know what I'm saying?
1: Yeah.
0: I'm wondering if the computer hasn't just made all these kinds of conversations easier, maybe even in person, too. But if people are just used to saying stuff, plus the fact women, a fair percentage of women have called this show, have sort of shopped around, and not too closely, for the guy who's going to take their virginity. Like they're unloading a used car and they'd like to go to a guy they kind of knew, take care of it.
1: Yeah.
0: It's been in the family for 14, 15 years. Yeah. It's good. It's got some miles on it, but it's clean. I changed the oil.
1: I wonder what's pushing them along to need to do that so early.
0: I think...
1: Just get it out of the way.
0: If your girl... Take note, Drew.
1: I'm listening.
0: If your girl is running with a crowd where... the majority of them have lost their virginity, then the pressure is going to be on. So if your girl is hanging around, has five or six friends, and four or five of them have lost their virginity, then she's going to just throw it out the window. Because I got to get rid of it.
1: Yeah.
0: And that's where the maxes come in.
1: Could be.
0: I don't have a boyfriend. I'm not going to really enjoy it anyway. And we're not talking about love. Maybe I don't want to get attached.
1: Right.
0: Maybe I'd like to lose the virginity and not have the broken heart.
1: Right.
0: All right.
1: Okay.
0: Where was I when this was going on, by the way?
1: All that stuff left you behind. Think about all the different
0: all the BJs, yeah, all the will you take my virginity? Yeah. I would have been, if I was 14 and someone, yeah, I'm looking to get rid of my virginity. What do you say, Adam? I would have been like, what?
1: You would have done a backflip.
0: Look around for hidden cameras. I would have patted her down. You wired? You wired? Come here. Take my wand. Lift your arms, please, ma'am. Pat out. All right, you're clean? All right. Now what was that again? All right, hold on. I get to transcribe. Okay, now.
1: We sign here.
0: We sign here. All right, so then you have stated here, the date of 1979, initial, okay, and then initial here. And I'm gonna need a home number and a locker number.
1: I'm gonna get this notarized. Here we go.
0: Get this notarized. All right. So this is a binding contract. You must lose your virginity to me. All right. Let's take ourselves a little break. We got to pay some bills, Drew.
1: Oh yeah.
0: Got to pay some bills.
1: Yeah.
0: Gonna pay some bills. Take a quick break.
1: Some traffic and weather.
0: We'll be right back. Hey everybody, it's Loveline. I'm Adam. That's Dr. Drew. Phone number 1-800-LOVE. All right, let's keep a rocking.
1: All right.
0: Lynette, who's on line 422. Lynette?
10: Hi there. I'm calling just to tell you guys thank you so much for being on the radio. When I was 15, I listened to you. I was molested by my grandfather.
0: Wow.
10: And while I was 15, I listened to your show, and there were so many kids calling in at the time, explaining their situations, and it encouraged me to call. And I tried calling, but I didn't get through. Encouraged me to tell my parents. I went through counseling, and I couldn't be better.
1: Oh, that's good. You really do sound great. How long did it go on for with your grandfather?
10: From the time I was born until I could remember.
1: Wow.
10: Yeah.
1: That's
10: my
1: incredible.
10: My parents divorced. Actually, it was a good thing that my parents divorced because my mom and dad split up, and she moved me out here to California.
1: Your dad's father?
10: 10.
0: I think it sounds like mom's dad.
10: Huh?
1: Whose father was it?
10: It was my the grandfather who molested me, dad. So it was a big mess.
0: It's a grandfather who's molested you's dad. It's your dad's dad.
10: My dad's dad. There you
0: okay.
10: Go.
0: All right.
10: So
0: and you say from the time you were born.
1: Interesting confusion there. Grandfather
10: yeah.
1: molested me.
10: From the time, basically, until the time I could remember up until I was about 10 years old, I was molested.
0: Mm-hmm. Mm-hmm.
10: And then we moved out here, and I was mm-hmm. away from it, heard your mm-hmm. guys' show, and mm-hmm. it totally encouraged me to be able to talk to my mom. Mm-hmm. I was so afraid, and I
0: yeah.
10: want to call, if
1: hey,
10: there's any girls out there listening or guys that have been through that, they should really talk to someone that they trust.
0: What happened to this guy, the grandfather?
10: Honestly, by the time I told, there was no evidence, so we
1: yeah.
10: couldn't really
1: yeah.
10: do anything to put him away. But my cousins and there's several other family members that came out with it.
1: Wow.
10: And he used to be a pastor.
1: Oh.
10: And he got taken away from the church and is living a very lonely, sucky life right now. And
0: good.
10: There's nothing we can really do to put him away because there's no evidence. It's just all,
1: But Lynette, the remarkable thing is you got some treatment.
0: Yeah.
1: And you sound good now. That's the thing that people need to be understand that you can't just go public or go to your family with it. You've got to be willing to do some work because this stuff affects how your brain develops.
0: How about the group of people, though, that fell victim to this guy?
10: A lot of them haven't been through any kind of counseling or anything, and I can tell you one of my cousins is a lesbian
1: sure.
10: and hates men because...
0: Oh, yeah. That's her right. It's got nothing to do with that.
10: Exactly.
0: The same pussies who want you not to smoke on the beach and don't want the DNA from the guys on death row are the same we can't judge. Yeah.
10: Exactly.
0: Thanks, Lynette.
10: That would never cause her being that way.
0: No,
10: that
0: sure.
10: Identity
0: yeah,
10: problem
0: getting
10: there.
0: Diddled by a guy who smells like Grecian formula and Tipperillos from 0 to 10 is not going to cause you to hate men.
10: Exactly.
0: Sure. Well, I'm glad you're doing well, and
10: well,
0: I'm glad you listen to the show. And we don't have too many success stories on this show.
1: Yeah, I just remember the earlier one this evening with
0: she listened to the show, she took our advice, and she was only doing a fair amount of math.
1: Just 5 days a week.
0: She's doing math only 5 days a week.
1: Why it was a problem. Wanted to challenge us on why
0: That's
1: we
0: right.
1: should take issue
0: and
1: with
0: And again, I've said it many times, I'm going to beg, just like I beg you to drive through those red arrows. If you're a guy and you're thinking it's a good idea to lay your hands on your granddaughter, just go ahead and put a shotgun in your mouth, pull the trigger with your toe, and go ahead and do it, please. We don't need you. It's really, it's like, look, there's a well that the town is drinking out of. If you want to take a crap in it, go ahead and put a bullet in your mouth first. That's what you're doing. You're screwing with everybody.
1: Right.
0: Then everyone starts screwing with other people. This is how we keep this cycle going. The people you molested molest other people. They molest other people. It's a virus.
1: Giving, yeah.
0: It's a virus. Put a bullet in your mouth, would you? Would you please have some dignity? You don't.

0: he's half your head blown off, yeah. And he's like, hey, oh, whoa, whoa, whoa.
1: Yeah.
0: What's up? You're going down below. You committed suicide. It's a venial sin. You can't come up here. And you go, oh, yeah? I was this close to effing my granddaughter. And they go, whoa. And you blew your head off instead? That's right.
1: Save the world.
0: Well, okay. Go on by. You're cool. Oh, let me stamp your hand in case you got to take a leak. Because you got to come out of the club. Yeah. It's like a club. You get a stamp.
1: By the way, you say you're cool to that guy. It could be a problem. You are cool? You're cool?
0: You're cool? Yeah. Stamp your hand. And we put it, and by the way, it's not one of those obnoxious stamps that shows up.
1: It's happy face, but shows under the
0: woods light. We shine it under there.
1: Yeah.
0: That's so you can get in and out of heaven.
1: Yeah.
0: Sometimes you got to go out to your car. You just want to have a cell phone conversation. You don't want God listening.
1: Number two. You don't do that in heaven.
0: You want to crap on a cloud. It's huge. Yeah. That's how it works. So pedophiles can get to heaven if they kill themselves. Yes, Drew?
1: If you say so.
0: All right. And then,
1: Alyssa, 20.
0: Alyssa?
2: Hey.
0: What's happening?
2: I have a question about my boobs.
0: Mm-hmm.
2: Well,
1: sing the question to us.
0: And it goes a little something like, yes, what is the question?
2: Okay, a couple years ago, I graduated from high school, and I gained some weight. And my boobs, I jumped from a small C to a large D. Mm-hmm. And
0: I jumped from flaccid to leathery during her transition. I went from completely flaccid to what I would consider semi or leather-like condition down there. Leathers, we used to call it.
1: Oh, my God. All right.
0: Yeah.
2: And so I've lost about half the weight, but my boobs now, every month, they go from a small C to a large D and back again, and I just want to know what's going on.
0: I went from flaccid to leather, and then back, mimicking her boobs.
1: Mm-hmm. That's nice.
0: Mm-hmm.
1: You mean as your period approaches, they swell?
2: Yes, but that's a huge amount.
0: Yeah. Some women have a greater variation than others.
1: Are you on the birth control pill?
2: No.
1: And are you saying that in spite of losing the weight, this happens, or only
2: I've only lost half of it.
1: Let me ask the question again. Are you saying in spite of losing the weight, or only since you've lost the weight, you've noticed this fluctuation?
2: Only since.
1: That's weird.
0: Hmm.
1: Are you taking, is anything changing your diet? You more salt or more?
2: Hmm. Well, I'm eating healthier. I'm eating less junk food.
0: Well, that's good. All right. Well, here's the thing. This is sort of normal.
1: No, absolutely normal, yeah.
0: You continue with the good diet and the exercise and the weight loss and all that, and I'm sure this will even out.
1: It's primarily fluid shifts, and that's going to get better as you lose the weight more.
0: All right, baby doll.
2: Okay.
1: It's normal.
0: It's all good.
1: No big deal.
0: Real fast. John?
3: Yeah.
0: You lost 102 pounds on Atkins?
3: Yeah, I did.
0: Well, you have to stay on this diet your whole life.
1: No.
0: No.
1: Theoretically, if you go to a better balanced diet with lower calorie intake, you should be able to maintain. Atkins is primarily for losing weight.
0: Right. And then you lose the weight, and then you eat a more normal diet.
1: More balanced,
0: but you stay with the exercise. Yeah. And we'll take a break. We'll be right back. All right, everybody. That's the show. I want to thank Randy. I don't use the word dog anymore,
1: yeah.
0: Jackson. For coming in here from American Idol and being a delight, laughing his ass off at my appropriate humor. We'll take a little break, and until next time, this is Adam Carolla for Dr. Drew saying mahalo.
4: Dude, I'm impressed, dude.
1: What's so funny about that?
5: This has been Loveline. Loveline. The opinions expressed on this show are not necessarily those of the staff, management, sponsors, or this station. The producer for Loveline is Ann Ingold. Loveline is a presentation of Westwood One Entertainment.

0: Hey, everybody. It's Loveline. I'm Adam. That's Drew. Phone number 1-800-LOVE-191. Dr. Drew, board certified physician, addiction medicine specialist. Your nuts hurt, huh, Drew?
1: One does.
0: Which one?
1: The side that the big hernia was on.
0: Left?
1: Yeah.
0: Drew had his hernia surgery. Well, it'll be 2 weeks tomorrow, right?
1: Yes, indeed.
0: And, boy, where's the time go?
1: Isn't that crazy?
0: Like only

0: yesterday you were complaining about and lamenting and fetching about going in there. Now it's been 2 weeks.
1: And I'm just kvetching about the aftermath.
0: Yeah. What happened? Still got some pain?
1: Yeah.
0: Got a little Motrin going?
1: Yeah. There it is.
0: Does anything work or can you tell? Like aspirin, Motrin, that kind of stuff. It works?
1: Yeah.
0: One day I'm going to sit down and I'm going to write a list of stuff that works.
1: Yeah.
0: NyQuil be right at the top of that list. Like over-the-counter stuff that works.
1: Yeah. No, Advil works. Motrin works. Aleve works.
0: You know what else works? Cipacol. No, yeah. Wait. Chloraseptic.
1: Yeah.
0: Chloraseptic. You spray that.
1: Doesn't do crap, but it works.
0: Doesn't help, but if your throat's hurting, you spray it on there. It's good. There's a whole list of that, and then I'm going to write a whole list of stuff that doesn't work. All right. Let's
1: see. Seems like all the bowel stuff works.
0: Yeah.
1: Suppositories and the laxatives and the antidiarrheals. That all works.
0: You know, Drew, I'm coming up on 39 years of age.
1: Yes.
0: And I've yet to ever take anything for heartburn or acid reflux or constipation or diarrhea or anything.
1: Yeah.
0: Entire life. I think when I was, when I was 5 and I had diarrhea, I probably took some Kaopectate or something like that.
1: Anything,
0: but
1: no.
0: I don't know. I may have had I remember having a swig of something in that gray container when I had the flu or something. Right. Maybe I was 9.
1: Yeah.
0: But nothing as an adult.
1: Yeah.
0: Is that rare?
1: Yeah.
0: People got...
1: You're made out of some sort of titanium or something.
0: Yeah. All right. Thanks for the curse. Katie?
2: Yeah.
0: You're 25?
2: Yeah.
0: What's up?
2: Oh, I don't know. I say that Pepto, Imodium, NyQuil, definitely high on the list.
0: Yeah.
2: Good things that work over the counter anyway. Sorry.
0: Thanks, baby doll.
2: Be distracted there. I don't know. I have a best friend that got married to another very good friend here back in January and went to the reception and kind of hooked up with a person that I'd gone to high school with but never really knew. You know, we were both kind of the dorks, but we hung in separate dork circles.
0: Mm-hmm.
1: And now you're dorks sleeping together.
2: Pretty much, but not for the past, month. I don't know. We've been really close.
0: It is true that, there are separate dork circles.
2: There really are.
0: There's AV people.
2: I was the band bag, pretty much.
0: Yeah, they got the band dorks. You got the drama dorks.
2: Dork.
0: Yeah.
2: I don't know. I'm the very gregarious dork that makes friends with everybody, and everybody thinks, wow, she's either really cool or, wow, what a dork.
1: It's not really dork.
0: Well, no,
1: though,
0: dorks. Yeah. Dorks aren't popular who make friends easily.
1: Dorks have social phobias.
0: Yeah.
2: Well, I don't know. Maybe I'm just a nerd or a geek. Either way.
1: All right, we'll go with that.
2: We don't have to go with the label, but it is just a general idea.
0: All right, so you hooked up with this guy. Now, I'm guessing because you call yourself a dork or a nerd or a geek that you hadn't had a lot of success with guys up until now?
2: Not. I was 18 when I lost my virginity,
1: Okay.
2: I married when I was, almost 19,
1: You got married?
2: Yeah, I have a 5-year-old son.
1: And you hooked up with a guy in spite of being married? Or you got divorced?
2: Well, no. We hooked up and then got married and then had the son.
0: No, but the other, the new guy, the new dork.
2: Right, no, I've...
0: Yeah.
2: No, that's the marriage thing is in the past.
0: Yeah, you're divorced.
2: Right, of course.
0: Okay.
2: Captain Obvious.
0: Captain Obvious.
2: Right.
0: Okay.
2: Anyway, I don't know. I've been divorced for 3 years. That's not an issue. But it's the fact that I don't know how to make this guy realize that it's not. I think he's intimidated and... I don't know how to make that.
1: Where are we going here?
0: You got to use that super brain of yours for good instead of evil, Katie, or at least confusion.
1: Or things you know and understand rather than
0: Listen, hold on. I hate getting out of the blocks by stepping in a huge load of horse flop.
1: Yeah.
0: We do this on the show so often. Yeah. Maybe it's us. We got to warm up.
1: All right.
0: If we're fighters, Drew... So we come out of the dressing room cold. We come out dry.
1: Yeah.
0: You know what I mean? We got to take a few rounds to break a sweat and warm up.
1: Absolutely.
0: Problem is, you can get knocked out early if you come out dry, as they say.
1: Okay.
0: I'm not done with Katie. Listen, Katie.
2: Yeah.
0: I don't have enough time to get into your dork circle crap.
2: Oh, right.
0: Right. So if you like this guy and you want to have a relationship with him, go ahead and call him and tell him.
1: That's right.
2: Well,
1: but do not.
0: All right, good enough.
1: Guys don't work through. To say he's intimidated and all that, nonsense. He's either into you or he isn't, period.
0: And also...
1: And if he stopped calling, it's not because he's intimidated, because he's not in. What'd you say?
0: Absolutely. Yeah. I mean, look, this whole intimidation thing is BS. This whole intimidation thing is right up there with, you know, there's a few raps I can't stand.
1: I was a tomboy before I became a supermodel.
0: No.
1: My friends told me to go try out for that modeling job.
0: Well, I hate all these raps. You're right, Drew. You're very true with that, Drew. But here's what I'm saying. Here's the rap I hate that we seem to embrace now in society, which is, hey, I'm the kind of person, I speak my mind.
1: Oh.
0: And if people can't handle it, some people can't handle the truth.
1: Yeah.
0: And if they can't handle someone who speaks their mind and someone who look in the eye and tell you what they have to say, well, then that's their problem.
1: Yeah. That is total BS.
0: Yeah, that problem.
1: That's total BS.
0: That person's always a colossal prick or a huge C.
1: Yeah.
0: That's what it is. And the reason we don't like you is not because you speak your mind and we can't handle the truth.
1: You're hostile,
0: it's because you're an
1: aggressive.
0: A-hole.
1: Yeah, yeah.
0: Yes, and you rub us all the wrong way. I hate that person. And I hate this person, too. They're intimidated.
1: Yeah.
0: They're not calling. I got fired because the boss is jealous.
1: Yeah. I'm too good an employee.
0: I'm too good.
1: This was.
0: He knows in 80 years I may be taking his job.
1: What Katie was getting into is she was in a better geek group.
0: She's in a better geek group.
1: Yeah, and so therefore he's intimidated, and that's why he's not calling.
0: I'm just saying, everybody, if your boss S-cans you, or your boyfriend or girlfriend cuts you loose, or people at work don't really seem to like you, it's not because of some good quality that you have. It's because you have a bad quality that they don't like. So focus on that. And stop worrying about everybody else. Yeah. I'll tell you what. If something's on my mind, I say it. If you can't handle it, we're all so weak and insecure. Now we think you're an a-hole. That's why we don't want to be around you. Thank you. Dre?
3: Yo.
0: You're 29?
3: Yes, sir.
0: What's up?
3: Hey, first I want to say thank you for having the Love Line show. You guys are great.
0: Thanks, right, Dre. No, thanks.
3: Yeah, no problem. All right, so I got two quick questions. One, the first one is 29, pushing 30. I'm wondering if my sex drive is going now. A month and a half ago, high sex drive, you know what I'm saying, sex, masturbation, whatever.
1: Whatever.
3: Over the past couple of weeks, I've just kind of been like, don't really feel like doing nothing right now.
1: You're a little tired, a little depressed.
0: You with a woman? You have a girlfriend or a wife?
3: I don't have a girlfriend or a wife right now.
1: Do you do a lot of drugs or alcohol?
3: No drugs or alcohol. I smoke cigarettes.
1: Any medication?
3: No medication.
1: No, you're just tired.
0: Yeah, it's a cycle. Sometimes you get run down a little bit. You don't sleep. Sometimes you're not sleeping well and you don't know it.
1: But I guess I sympathize with the fact that when you're 18, you don't notice those cycles. They go from overdrive to almost overdrive.
0: Yeah.
1: You know, and at 29, you start to feel the cycles a little bit, maybe.
0: And also, stuff sort of builds on itself, which is if you're having a lot of sex, you have more sex. When you're eating a lot, you eat more.
1: That's true.
0: I mean, if you take a look at your life, you take a look at your sort of sexual life and relationships, your relationship with food, for instance, or exercise.
1: Well, there's momentum.
0: There's weeks and months where you're working out all the time, you're eating right, and then you're eating a bunch of slop and you're not working out, or you just seem to be tired all the time and then you have energy. Mm-hmm. I mean, I don't know what to connect it to. It always seems to be depression or how you slept, basically. Basically what kind of mood you're in. But life does do... It's a whole bunch of up and down, isn't it?
1: Absolutely. There are biological cycles. There are affective cycles.
0: All right. Well, he's down. He'll get back up.
1: Yep.
0: Ari?
4: Yeah?
0: You're 16?
4: Yes.
0: What's up?
4: Okay, well... I slept with this guy, and now I kind of think he might be a sex addict, and I'm kind of wondering if I should help him.
0: Why? Why do you think he's a sex addict?
4: Okay, well, he's had a girlfriend for the past 2 years, or I guess about 2 years.
1: How old is he?
4: 18.
1: All right, and?
4: And as far as I know, he's slept with at least, or messed around with, at least 6 girls during that time, and I'm sure there are more. And even though, I guess 5 of us have told his girlfriend, he keeps going back for more.
0: Okay. Why are you sleeping with him?
4: I didn't know him that well when this happened.
0: All right. And are you friends with his girlfriend?
4: No.
0: All right. Why are you getting involved then? You slept with him. You did it once?
4: Yeah.
0: You're not doing it again?
4: Oh, God, no.
0: How long ago was this?
4: Like a month and a half ago.
0: All right. Well, it's time for you to get past this.
4: Well, I guess my thing is like, I feel like he's just going to keep doing this to other girls.
1: Yes, he is, no matter what you do. Then because he does this doesn't mean he's a sex addict. There's a certain percentage of guys that just do this.
0: No, it means he's 18.
1: Yeah, a certain number of guys just do this.
0: How old is he?
1: It's not the healthiest thing they can do, and it speaks a little bit about his tendency to...
0: How old is he?
4: 18.
0: Oh. All right. You didn't want to ask me how I knew that?
1: She said it earlier. I asked her how old he was.
0: Oh, really?
1: Yeah.
0: I'm going insane then. Yeah. So I just thought I was a genius.
1: Yeah. You are.
0: Still sticking with it, though.
1: I know.
0: Okay. So this, you're not having a relationship with the guy.
1: Guy's
0: you made
1: around.
0: A mistake, and here's the thing. You feel ashamed that you let him get into your pants, and now you feel like you want to correct it.
1: Guys with high...
0: You feel like he fooled you, right?
4: Yeah, kind
1: She's
4: of.
1: She's angry.
0: Yeah,
1: and
0: now it's a little payback time. This guy...
4: Okay, I already got the payback, and now I kind of feel bad, and I think that he needs help.
0: No, you don't.
1: Well, what are the...
0: What payback did you get?
1: Addiction is defined by consequences. What consequences is he experiencing from his behavior? Not to say that there aren't risks, there aren't deleterious things that are happening, but what is he experiencing?
0: Face hurts from smiling.
4: No, like
0: penis is sore from getting blown.
4: Threatened to commit suicide when I told her.
0: All right, so that was your payback?
4: I had no idea she was going to react like that.
1: Yeah, but think of who.
0: Why'd you tell her?
4: Because I thought that she would get mad at him, and then he would realize that women...
1: No, girls get mad at the girl. The girls get mad at the other women.
0: Well, stupid girls get mad at... Stupid girls get mad at the other women.
4: Yes, she is not.
0: I got to give me one of them. Okay, so listen. I don't know what we're talking about. You made a little mistake with the guy. Move on.
1: He's getting around. He may or may not be an addict. He certainly is not in any place.
0: And you're not worried about his health.
1: Yeah, you want to...
0: He's 18. He's banging 16-year-olds like they're going out of style. That's what 18-year-olds do want to do.
1: Yeah, but he's sort of an idiot. And
0: yeah. Well, he took advantage of her. She fell in like with him. She liked him.
1: She said he wants to keep dancing now.
0: He broke her heart.
1: Just get out of there. Stay away from this guy. He's dangerous.
0: Yeah. I'll tell you the other a-hole I hate. You know, earlier I was telling you how I hate the a-hole. Says, hey, I speak my mind.
1: Yeah.
0: So a lot of people can't handle it.
1: Yeah.
0: That's a-hole number one. I don't know where this a-hole came from, by the way. This is a newer a-hole.
1: That one you just described?
0: Yeah. This a-hole didn't exist.
1: I think it came out of the 70s somewhere because...
0: Blame everything on the
1: 70s. I should, but it is something on the order of, the man tells me to be a certain way, but, you know...
0: You blame
1: I'm my own person.
0: You blame the crucifixion of Christ on the
1: 70s. Well,
0: yeah.
1: You
0: know. Now, this is a more recent thing. I speak my mind. I think this popped up in with these talk shows and stuff, the Jerry Springers and stuff like that.
1: It is people with disturbed personalities that tend to do that stuff.
0: Yeah. Anyone who announces they speak their mind, I want to immediately just hit them with a brick. The other guy and girl, who I realized I hate, is the, and this is a new popular one too, is the, I'll defend myself. Like, hey, you know, hey, I'm hang loose, I'm mellow, I don't, you know, live and let live. But if you come after me, if you start coming around here, if you start bringing on, yeah, really? Or are you just out provoking crap everywhere you go? That's the one I like. And anyone who says, and this is
1: the same
0: a-hole.
1: Yeah.
0: Same a-hole. But the, hey, man, I love everybody. Live and let live. I'm God-fearing. But don't you be bringing that around here. Because you start coming at me, then I'm coming. Yeah, but these people misinterpret everything as coming at them, I realize.
1: Mm-hmm.
0: There's a great,
1: Well, that's what defines a personality problem, really, is that everything exists out there. Nothing has anything to do with you. It's all out there.
0: Yeah. Do you have to announce to the world that, look, I'm a nice guy, I don't want any trouble, but if you try to attack me with a club, I'll defend myself?
1: Yeah. Well, I say that in every conversation I initiate. Don't you?
0: Jesus Christ. I'll tell you, it was the greatest. And I realized, I don't know how people view themselves, but I was watching this HBO show, and it was a boxing match, and it was Riddick Bowe and Andrew Galata. Anyway, 10 years old. The fight got stopped for low blows, and a whole melee broke out in the ring. Mm. And they were interviewing one of the fighter security, and he was saying, "Listen, you know, I didn't go into the ring looking for any trouble, but when I feel threatened, I'm going to protect myself." And then they show the footage, and it's it's him. This dude goes about 250 and about 6'5", and he's holding a walkie-talkie. And you show him, he shows him sailing across the ring with the walkie-talkie over his head like he's going to do a tomahawk dunk, trying to swing it onto the other fighter's head as the other fighter sort of slouches back in the corner. And I just love, it was like perfect narration with, hey, if you provoke me, I'm going to defend myself. He leaped across the ring like Jordan taking off from the free throw line with his walkie-talkie 8 feet over his head and took a huge mammoth, like, novelty El Cabong type swing at this poor guy's head who was sort of leaning in the opposite corner of the ring and confused. I don't know what the – I'm not sure where the provoked part came, but in his mind –
1: he was provoked.
0: He you know, when you're provoked, you'll get up out of the cheap seats, climb up onto the ring apron, climb over the turnbuckle, and go flying to the opposite corner of the ring where you try to attack a guy with a cell phone.
1: When you're provoked.
0: It's provoked.
1: Yeah.
0: You got to defend yourself.
1: Yeah, of course.
0: You got to defend yourself.
1: Yeah. Well, who wouldn't?
0: Yeah. It's great, too, because they had this footage of the same guy attacking Fan Man, the guy who tried to fly into the heavyweight fight on the fan with the parachute. Remember that?
1: Right, right.
0: About 10 years ago?
1: Right.
0: He flew all the way down. He almost made it into the ring. Mm. It was Holyfield and Riddick Bowe fighting. He got right onto the edge of the ring, and then he fell backward. And he was, poor guy's lying on the ground. He's all tangled up in his rigging. And this guy again is there.
1: With the walkie-talkie?
0: With the walkie-talkie, yeah. Trying to pound the guy on the head with the walkie-talkie while the guy's like sort of, he's out of it. He's on his back. People, he's tangled up in his own sort of rigging from his parachute. But if he gets provoked,
1: oh, God.
0: He has to defend himself. Really? Guy lying on his back, tangled up in ropes. That's like Gulliver's Travel. Provoked? It's great. It was great, too, because the DA, like, looked at all the film and then called him in. It's
1: really?
0: Hey, we got a lot of footage of you that weapon of choice, which is the walkie-talkie, the El Cabon.
1: Did they get him?
0: They ended up giving him five years
1: probation.
0: Probation or yeah. Some nonsense. Mark?
5: 29.
0: You're 29?
5: Yeah, I was at work, and... Well, I'm not sure it's injury-related, but my right testicle hurts.
1: Ouch.
5: And yeah. I lift a lot of heavy stuff, and I have some back pain, which leads me to believe that it happened at work. My right testicle is really
1: well, you're right. Why don't you go get it looked at? It could be a lot
0: different. Drew, your left testicle?
1: It's my left. We make a pair.
0: Wow. Guys, be the testicle brothers. Take it on the road.
1: But while it could be a hernia, that's you'd see the hernia. You don't see anything popping out there from your abdomen?
5: No, okay. I checked the website. There was no popping out. And my question was, what could
0: look, hold on. You check what website? You're nuts?
1: Hernia website?
5: I looked up some information about how to check for a hernia.
1: All right. Be that as it may. It could be a kidney stone, can start in the back, radiate down the testy. Could be a torsion or epididymitis. A lot of things it could be. You need to get it checked out.
0: Well, what happens when your nut hurts when you're picking something up? Happens once in a while.
1: Mm.
0: You know what I mean? Just bending over and you pick something, you feel a little pain in the groin.
1: Yeah, that shouldn't happen, really. You have a hernia there.
0: Well, I know, but...
1: Well, there you go.
0: Yeah, but it would happen before that. My hernia is up high too.
1: Yeah, but
0: it's on my forehead.
1: Something's pulling the spermatic cord, probably, and that's
0: isn't it a normal thing that if you pick up something sometimes and it's heavy, you feel a little nut, little pain in the nut sack.
1: Mm-hmm.
0: No,
1: I shouldn't have that.
0: I'm making this up.
1: You're not making it up, but you got a hernia on that side. And that's probably what it is.
0: No, but I just mean. I thought it was almost sort of a common thing.
1: Yeah, maybe I've never had complaints
0: right.
1: about it.
0: But if it's a. You know, I just want to call it a hernia. If it's a hernia, if it's hernia, I'm all confused now. For years, I called it a hernia. I didn't call it hernia. I called it a hernia because everyone's saying, I'm getting my hernia surgery.
1: Getting a hernia repair?
0: Yeah. Then people wouldn't say getting hernia repair.
1: Yeah.
0: Do they?
1: Yeah.
0: They say, I'm getting hernia repair?
1: Yeah.
0: They don't say getting hernia repair.
1: Okay.
0: They say, I'm getting a hernia repair.
1: Yeah, they say that too.
0: They say that more often.
1: Probably, lay people.
0: They say it so much it sounds like a hernia.
1: Yep.
0: But it's hernia.
1: And it's always, I've got a hernia.
0: Yeah, it's never, I've got hernia. Okay. Well, I think you're siding with me.
1: See, the hernia is just short for herniation.
0: I know, but where's the part? They don't say a, they say a.
1: I have a herniation.
0: Yeah, but they don't say I have a hernia. They say I have a hernia. And that sounds like a hernia. It's like if it was the name of a town, I'd come from a hernia. Same with that P is Adora. It doesn't sound like P is Adora. It sounds like P is Adora. All I'm saying is, look, if you don't read like me, you won't know how anything's pronounced. You'll just think it's a hernia. Now I'm scared to say it.
1: We know what we're talking about, though.
0: Okay. We'll take a little break. We'll be right back.
6: Hey, yo, Loveline, I'm Adam. That's actually true. Phone number 1-800-LOVE-191. Yeah. All right. A little Labor Day weekend coming up there, Drew.
7: Yeah.
6: Mm-hmm.
7: Mm-hmm. And?
6: Well, Jimmy's show is dark, as they say in the business. I mean, they're running reruns.
7: That means you guys will be drinking.
0: Oh. What do you mean it means we'll be drinking?
7: Isn't that what that means, you guys?
0: Well, I drink anyway.
7: Oh, I see. Well, he'll be joining you.
0: Let the show slow me down.
7: Uh-huh.
0: We'll be here, but I think we have Sunday night off.
7: Yeah.
0: Yeah.
7: Good time. What are you doing this weekend?
0: Nothing. Yeah, oh, I'm playing my birthday party. I got a softball game.
7: I didn't know if that was a surprise or not. I'm going to be there.
0: Oh, okay.
7: All right.
0: Yeah, what do you mean you didn't know it was a surprise?
7: I got an email thing. I didn't know if you knew about it or not.
0: Listen, for my birthday, every year I play softball.
7: I know, it's going to be great.
0: It's great because it's the kind of thing where everyone enjoys themselves because everyone wants to play softball too, but they can't get it together.
7: You know, my kids are really good at ball. Can't bring them?
0: There's going to be strippers. There's going to be hard alcohol. It's going to be out of control.
7: They're really good ball players.
0: Out of control. It's going to be out of control.
7: Right.
0: Out of control. They can come. They just got to stay in the car.
7: Mm.
0: Okay.
7: In a box.
0: Margo.
8: Hello.
0: You're 19?
8: Yes, I am. How are you guys doing tonight?
0: Good.
8: Good.
0: Now, see, Drew, when I found out you were going, I knew this was going to turn into a kid thing. I no.
7: No, all right. That's not your birthday.
0: You go, Drew.
7: All right.
0: Margo?
8: Yes.
0: Go ahead. You're 19.
8: Okay, I'm 19, and I started orthotricycline when I was 13 years old because I got my period when I was really young and helped regulate it and whatnot.
7: Okay.
8: And I read in a magazine that if you start taking oral contraceptives before the age of 16, that your vaginal lips or whatever they're called.
0: Labia.
8: The labia does not fully develop, and it doesn't get as tough as it needs to be, leaving it sensitive. And when I have sex with my boyfriend, he's rather large.
7: Well, I've never heard that. I can't say that it's not true, but it doesn't make sense.
0: Where'd you read that in? Snatch Fancy?
8: No. I read it in some woman's journal, something like that. But they have actual gynecologists that write articles. And I actually asked my gynecologist, and she had never heard of it either.
7: I've never heard of that. So I doubt that is a significant thing. But go ahead.
0: But okay, even if it made a difference, it would account for about 3% of whatever
7: really?
0: The problem was. Well, that's okay. Some doctors never tell you that.
7: What is the problem?
8: The problem is that my boyfriend and I will have sex, and it's a little painful. And then I'll get up after we're finished, and I will be literally so swollen that if I stand up, it hangs down an inch or two. Like, this is
7: right.
8: Like
7: that's
8: getting
7: swelling.
8: Punched in the face. Yeah, it's huge.
7: Well, did you say he was large also?
0: No, she's large.
8: But he's pretty, like, his size.
7: He's big, too.
0: But she hangs down like she's got jowls, like that bulldog, like in the cartoon.
7: Yeah.
8: No, it's,
0: you know, that Mountie dog.
7: Boo.
0: Hello, Joe. What's that dog's name?
7: Droopy.
0: Droopy. Yeah, he's a Mountie.
7: Mario, how long do you guys have sex before the pain starts?
8: How long period of time, you mean?
7: How long a period of time, yeah.
8: I don't know, 45 minutes sometime.
7: Okay, that is enough to give anybody a swollen vagina.
8: Okay, but the thing is, even after 10 minutes...
7: Well,
8: after going very, very slowly, and then I ice it just because it's so painful, and then it goes down.
7: Do you use lubricants?
8: We use lubricant, but not condoms because I found out that I was allergic to.
0: All right, listen. Here's the dealio: lubricants, good. And here's the thing: you go for 45 minutes, and if you're feeling irritation at 10 minutes, and then you just go 500 times longer than where you're feeling irritation.
8: That's the thing. We always stop after, like, the second it starts hurting, we stop.
7: So you don't go 45 minutes, you go 8 minutes.
8: Yeah, we go, like, we've even gone, just put it in, and a few minutes, like 3 or 4 minutes later, we need to stop, and it's still just as big.
0: Okay, but I thought you went 45 minutes.
8: Well, I'm saying, I'm sorry, I must have misunderstood the question. I was talking in general, but I'm after 2 or 3 minutes sometimes, we need to stop, and it's huge.
0: Okay.
7: And that's it. You have irritation, you have pain, and that's it, 3 minutes.
8: Yeah, right.
0: All right, so you have extra sensitivity down there. So what about it, Drew?
7: And you saw the gynecologist about this?
8: Yes, and she said, in all honesty, you need to come see me when it happens, and I would love to see it because I've never heard anything like that.
7: That's untrue. We've heard of things like this.
0: She's never heard of anything like this?
7: Yeah.
8: Well, she said that she'd have to see it in order to fully understand
7: that makes sense.
0: You got a digital camera?
8: You know, I really did consider that one.
0: Yeah.
7: Well,
0: you can CC me on that one.
7: We get more complaints about too big than too small, and sometimes there's just an anatomic disproportion that sort of can't be overcome. I wonder if she's had this with other guys. Have you ever had this with anybody else, Margo?
8: No.
7: You ever been with anybody else?
8: Oh, have I? Yes.
7: And you don't get
8: happen though.
7: And so this is this guy's size. It's just overwhelming you. It's just too much.
8: But I've only had sex with 4 partners. He is my 4th. And my 2nd and 3rd were at least an inch bigger than him.
0: Okay.
7: Around?
8: Yes, around and lengthwise.
0: I just make sure he knows about that.
8: Yeah, we'll keep that between you and us.
0: All right.
7: And the audience.
0: Yeah, and him as he's veering off the road now, driving his truck back from work.
7: Yeah. I agree with the gynecologist. Somebody needs to look at it. It could be a vaginal infection that's gone undetected, but to me, it just sounds like plain old irritation. It's too much.
0: A lot of women get engorged down there.
7: Absolutely. And they get stuff where irritation develops very quickly, and they have to, you know, take it slow and easy.
0: Yeah. Rob?
9: Yeah?
0: You're 21?
9: Yes, sir.
0: You say you want to be on Crank Yankers?
9: Yes, I want to be on Crank Yankers.
0: Because you do lots of different voices?
9: That is my dream. I would love to move out to Hollywood.
0: Mm-hmm.
7: And do voices on Crank Yankers.
0: And do voices on Crank Yankers?
9: Do voices on Crank Yankers and anybody else that'll have me.
7: Oh.
0: Well,
9: I want to be the next Mel Blanc cross Lewis Black.
0: Tell me, why Lewis Black?
9: I just think he's funny as hell.
0: Oh, okay. How many voices do you do?
7: Who's the guy that did, like, drama growing?
9: Last time we counted, it was like, well, last time. We've only counted it once.
0: All right.
7: Hang on a second.
9: We had a village in for a few hours, and it was... I think we counted like 63 different voices.
0: 63. Give me your 5. Tell me your 5 best ones.
9: 5 best ones.
0: Yeah.
9: That's how pretentious I am. I actually have them written down here.
0: All right.
9: Well, I can. My favorite. I can do Cartman from South Park.
0: All right.
9: To the T.
0: Yeah. Who else?
10: Again, my best friend. To the ending, we'll be together. We do it again. Heaven's gonna return.
0: Yeah. Yeah, no singing though. Say something.
9: Say something.
0: As Cartman.
10: Hey guys, I'm going ham.
0: Yeah,
7: pretty good. You do only imitations, or do you your own?
0: You do
7: individual.
0: You do any celebrities? You do me or Drew?
9: I don't do you. I wouldn't attempt to do you, Adam, on the show as you know, for fear of offending. You know.
0: No, I would enjoy it.
9: I really wouldn't want to venture to do that.
7: Okay. You have to study for
0: Ryan. What else do you have?
9: You know, my inspiration for all this is Monty Python, so I do British accents, you know, the South Central London kind of where they don't speak
0: right.
9: at all, really.
0: Yeah.
9: It's, you know, just walking down the boulevard, you know, they don't quite say all their words completely. You know, they leave out consonants.
0: Right.
9: You know, and vowels and things like that.
0: All right, that's solid, but you got to bring more to the table than that.
7: Characters.
0: Good characters. But give me one celebrity that you do.
9: One celebrity. I can, let's see.
0: Mm-hmm.
9: I can do Bill Clinton and George Bush.
0: Bush.
9: I can do Sean Connery.
0: All right, let's hear some Sean Connery.
11: Even though I'm 60 years old, I can still get more tang than any 20-year-old stud out there.
0: Yeah, that's
7: pretty good.
0: That's a solid
7: six.
0: Five and a 5-point something.
7: Uh-huh.
0: All right, hey, Rob.
9: Yeah.
0: Here's the deal. As far as Crank Yankers go, the voice is a good thing to be able to do, but it's more the comedic sensibility because you have to sort of improv your way through these calls. It's not just...
7: Well, we just did our voices when we did it. We didn't, you know what I mean?
0: Yeah, well, we're playing us.
7: But a lot of people just sort of Snoop plays him. You know what I mean? People play themselves, and they just
0: Yeah, for the most part, the voice is a nice extra, but the main thing you need to have is a sort of a quick sense of humor, like Drew.
7: Sharp.
0: So
7: I think what I just said, yeah. I was going to vomit. That's all I did.
0: You just come out to Los Angeles. Don't look me up, but just try to take one of those voiceover classes, get a tape, and then get a voiceover agent.
7: Do you remember when we had the
0: Cush work, that voiceover?
7: Yeah, I know. We had Bart's voice in here.
0: Yeah,
7: and she said she lived behind the house of the guy that did like Quick Draw and Huckleberry Hound and stuff.
0: Yeah,
7: and that he sort of inspired her and coached her along. What was that guy's name? Dawes something? Or
0: I
7: something?
0: Can't
7: Dawes.
0: Remember.
7: Do you remember the story?
0: Yardley Smith.
7: Yardley. Remember the story? No, that's like Yardley Smith is Lisa.
0: Oh, that's Lisa. Oh, Bart is. Oh, for Christ's sake.
7: Well, Cartwright. Nancy Cartwright.
0: All right, you're right. Aren't they all nuts? Yeah. Okay. David?
12: Yeah.
0: You're 19?
12: Yeah, my girlfriend was like trying to get me to put Orajo.
7: A good time.
12: On the head of my wiener while we were.
7: So the Orajo will go in her?
12: No, like, I guess it was supposed to make me go longer or something.
0: Do you have a problem with that?
12: Well, no, but I was just like.
0: No, do you have a problem with duration?
7: Evidently.
12: I don't go for like 45 minutes. But
7: how long do you go for?
0: A minute?
7: 3 minutes.
12: No, more like 15 or something.
7: That's fine. What about putting a condom on?
12: Yeah. Like, she wants me to put like the Orajel under the condom.
0: Mm-hmm.
7: Diabolical. There are desensitizing creams out there that work a little bit. There is some stuff that's actually been approved recently.
0: Really?
7: Yeah.
0: Where do you get that?
7: Prescription, I guess. It's sort of basically the stem stuff you put on your skin to get a tattoo put on.
0: Mm-hmm.
7: It numbs everything up.
0: Yeah. Hey, David.
12: Mm-hmm.
0: Your girlfriend's sort of sending you a nice obnoxious message, which is you got to deaden your dork so you can get a few more pumps in on me.
7: Which makes us suspicious.
0: Yeah, we've never spoken to a woman who suggested this to a guy, so,
7: especially a guy that goes 15 minutes.
0: Yes, well, because so here are your choices: A, bogus; B, your 15 minutes is
7: 3 minutes.
0: 3 minutes. C, bogus. Which is it?
12: It's probably more like 4 minutes or something. I don't know. It seems like 15 minutes.
7: That means bogus.
0: Yeah, it's bogus, David. You're making this up.
7: Good times.
0: You're
7: though.
0: Too stupid. But nice try. Listen, you're 19. You're from Idaho. You can't match wits with us. You know how much education we have in this room? Drew, how long did you go to college?
7: 12 years.
0: 12 years. That's what we have combined. For count Drew's 12 and my 0, you got 12 years. That's right, right?
7: That's right.
0: 0 wouldn't count as anything. Mm. Or you got 120. Wait a minute. Yeah, because you put my 0 behind your 12.
7: Or next to my 12, yeah.
0: You got 120 years of combined college in this room. That's right. So, geez, I dwarf you then, Drew.
7: I know.
0: That means I got like 108 years of college.
7: I know. I feel bad.
0: You're only contributing 12. All right, let's keep moving forward. We'll speak to Kevin. Kevin?
13: Hi, thank you for taking my call.
0: Thank you for calling.
13: Yeah. Oh, first, if you don't mind, may I correct you? Earlier said it was going to be Labor Day weekend. It's actually Memorial Day weekend.
0: Oh, yeah. I say that each
7: year
0: every
7: year. Birthday.
13: Okay. I'm sorry. I've never corrected a millionaire before.
0: Literally. Yeah. Yeah, you know, it's just it's one of those things in my life that I've screwed up since I was young, and that's it. I'm now too old to
7: and,
0: do
7: ooh,
0: it.
7: And, ooh, Kevin, I toured the Millionaire's Compound today. Ooh,
0: yeah.
7: Woo-wee.
0: Mm-hmm. Wow. So what do we got? Memorial Day?
7: Yeah.
0: What is that, Monday? Yeah, and Labor Day is at the end of the summer.
13: Yeah.
0: How do I remember that?
7: Labor Day is my birthday. Memorial Day is your birthday.
0: It's not going to help me because I don't think about your birthday. I only think about my own. I look at your birthday is 9 months away from my birthday.
7: Yeah.
0: Do you see what I'm saying?
7: Yeah.
0: So I look at that with everyone's birthday, depending on when it is, you know? So it's like, you know, if it's my dad's birthday, it's like, oh, that's only 128 days till my birthday. So that's the way I look at everything. And when I have kids, that's the way I'm going to look at it, too.
7: No doubt.
0: But
7: can I bring my kids on Saturday?
0: Maybe. How do we do this thing where we figure out memorials at the beginning and labors at the end? Is there some number, some letter, or should you just not be a retard
7: May,
0: and go ahead and remember?
7: May Memorial Day.
0: May Memorial. Excellent, Drew. Excellent. All right. Labor Day. I got it. Go ahead, Kevin.
13: Yes, my question is also regarding the holiday and everything. I'm going to be taking a road trip, and I'm going to be exposed to public toilets.
7: Where are you going?
13: To Yosemite.
0: Nice.
7: Fine.
13: Yeah.
0: So?
13: And what I wanted to know. Oh, I'm sorry.
7: Exposed to public toilets. It's like you're going to Beirut or something. You're going to Yosemite, for God's sake.
0: So what's the problem?
13: Well, I wanted to know what diseases can be caught from a public toilet and how much protection do those little paper gaskets provide?
7: There is really, think about it this way. Everybody uses public toilets.
13: Yeah.
7: How many people have you talked to that have gotten anything from a public toilet?
13: Well, actually, I knew one guy that told me about his cousin, and he was saying that he used the public toilet.
7: Mm-hmm.
13: Hello?
7: Yeah, we're listening. Yeah. We're all ears.
13: He used the public toilet, and he ended up getting his butthole the size of a mason.
7: There we go. I knew it was something.
0: He ended up getting his butthole the size. I don't know. It was a little bumpy, Kevin, but it worked. You made it in.
7: Good times.
0: Okay,
7: Kevin?
0: Maybe he hung up.
7: Oh.
0: Well, what about that, Drew?
7: What?
0: Public toilets.
7: No.
0: People get weird with that stuff.
7: Yeah.
0: You know, the guys...
7: Just think in terms of how many illnesses are out there. How many of you have talked to anyone that's ever gotten anything from a public toilet?
0: Listen. Okay. Let me just say a few things about this. I see guys... I got friends who, if the ass gaskets aren't there, or the free cowboy hats, as they've been labeled in many a porta potty... The seat liners aren't there.
7: Yeah.
0: They take the toilet paper and they carefully construct this sort of decoupage of ass protection that they sort of breaking pieces off, lining. First off, they now have an extra 20 minutes with their head bent over the commode.
7: Mm-hmm.
0: You know what I mean?
7: They've
0: just invested. I don't know how much more you could handle the seat than if you were trying to do some sort of reconstruction of it
7: and
0: with toilet
7: way,
0: paper.
7: Your thigh skin does not transmit anything into your body, but your hand gets up to your face, and that's how stuff gets in.
0: Yeah, so these idiots are sitting there working the seat. They've cut out 28 pieces because they're having trouble doing the radius work on the seat with the squared-off toilet paper.
7: Yeah.
0: Here's all I'm saying to you. Believe you me, everybody. Believe you me. Believe you me. Everything that you get, if contamination was going to put you down, it would have.
7: Yeah.
0: Go buy a burger at a fast food place. Where do you think that beef comes from? Where do you think that tomato comes from? Where do you think that lettuce comes from? Where have all the hands that have handled all the different components that are going into your mouth and all the rat feces that have been ground up with the flour and the whole thing?
7: The reality is, though, there have historically been all kinds of things that we can get contaminated with, and we've very carefully contained.
0: They're not out there. You'd get sick from everything every day if that was going to be the case.
7: We can go to the countries where that happens.
0: Yeah, but there's no difference between me holding this microphone and you sitting on that toilet seat.
7: Probably pretty close to the same thing.
0: Well, I mean,
7: somebody could have peed just on it or something. I mean,
0: on a seat, so what? Sterile. I've been peed on 1,000 times. Well, it's an emotional thing.
7: Yeah.
0: It's like, look, you don't want to eat an ant or a cricket. You want to eat a hamburger.
7: Yeah.
0: But the reality is the ant or the cricket is probably in better shape than the burger is.
7: Yeah.
0: That's all I'm saying.
7: All right.
0: And hand stuff is worse than ass stuff.
7: Yes, hand is the worst.
0: All right. Well, everything you handle, every doorknob, every switch, every spigot had somebody's hand on it.
7: Yep, I agree with you.
0: Ass, that's just ass meat. No problem there. So I have a protective layer of hair that keeps me off of the seat. Oh, yeah, 3-4 inches above the seat.
7: Nice. Hovering.
0: Take a break. We'll be back. Hey, everybody. It's Loveline. I'm Adam Carolla. That's Dr. Drew. Drew, you knocked over a whole water here.
7: Ooh,
0: buddy.
7: I see that. I'm sorry.
0: Yeah. Okay.
7: Oh, my goodness.
0: Phone number 1-800-LOVE-191. Yeah, Dr. Drew, this is a disaster here.
7: It really is. We need some paper towels or something, guys.
0: Drew, you knock over a lot of stuff.
7: Yeah, well,
0: what is that?
7: Like flippers for arms.
0: Is that what it is?
7: Yeah.
0: You don't have good spatial sense, do you? You don't know when stuff's around you.
7: No.
0: You're not sure when what people are talking about.
7: Yeah.
0: You're in your own world. You're living in your own world of make believe. All right. Well, we got a bunch of Kleenex now. That'll do it. Let's get back to the phones. We'll speak to Fox, who's 20. Fox.
14: Hey, how you doing tonight?
0: Good. What's happening?
14: Good. I've just got a couple of comments. Not really a question for you. I'm going to start with the waiter that called in. As best I could tell, he was complaining that he wasn't making enough money at $2.13 an hour plus tips,
7: this
14: right?
7: This is yesterday, yeah.
0: Yeah, this is yesterday's show.
14: Okay, well, all right, we're going to rant about yesterday's events then. You got the waiter that's calling to complain, and my big question is, if you can't make $5.15 an hour after tips, what kind of waiter are you? I mean, the intern, I think it was, whoever spoke to me before I got to you guys, asked me if I was on drugs because of the way I come across. As a waiter, I was making $12 an hour, and if people think I'm on drugs and I can turn that kind of cash, I'm sure that a sober guy can do pretty well.
0: All right, Fox.
7: Good time.
0: Thank you, buddy. Why are we taking that call?
7: I have no idea.
0: I was yelling about waiters.
7: Yesterday.
0: Telling them they could kiss my ass.
7: All right. This is, again, an example of people.
0: Is that Tara? Don't call me Tara, goddammit. Is that your call, Tara? Yes, it is. Shocking. All right, that was a horrible call. I don't want to talk about stuff I was talking about yesterday. Are you ready?
7: Go.
0: But I will talk about stuff I talked about the day before yesterday.
7: And again, over and over and over again.
0: For the rest of my life.
7: Yeah.
0: Melody?
15: Yeah.
0: You're 21?
15: Mm-hmm.
0: What's up?
15: Okay, I've been married 2 years, almost, and I've never really been big on sex.
0: Mm-hmm.
15: And I lost my virginity at 13 without really having a say-so.
7: You were raped at 13.
15: I wasn't raped, per se. I got drunk for the first time, and I only weighed 50 pounds.
7: And somebody sexually assaulted you. They overpowered you, which is a rape.
15: Pretty much. Well,
0: hold on a second. She weighed 50 pounds?
7: At 13.
0: They overpowered her by... They probably knocked her down and then held her down by putting a popsicle stick on her. And then raped her.
7: Yeah.
0: Threw like a sandbag ashtray, put it on her sternum while she was lying on her back.
7: How could you rape somebody that's 50 pounds, by the way?
0: Oh, I could do it. I'm as sure as hell could try. I don't know if I could do it. I there's only one way to find out, Drew. I mean, is that what you're getting at? I'll do it.
15: What?
0: Melody?
15: Yes?
0: How is it you weighed 50
7: pounds
0: at age 13?
15: Okay. I am in my third year of college, and I only weigh 110. I'm a small person. I'm like 5'2".
0: I know, but...
7: 50 pounds, it should be like a
0: 50 pounds
7: second grader.
0: Toddler size or something, isn't it?
15: Okay, maybe it wasn't exactly 50 pounds. It was pretty close to that, though. I was really small.
7: Yeah,
15: okay?
7: Really small is 80, 90 pounds.
0: Okay.
15: That's beside the point.
0: Okay. No, it is beside the point to a certain degree, but it lets us have a little insight to you.
7: Yes.
0: That's all.
15: Okay,
7: including
15: well,
7: being dismissive of it.
0: Right. Go ahead.
15: Anyways, the point is that I am not big on sex.
7: Here's what I know about Melody. She was also physically abused.
0: Were you physically abused?
15: What do you mean? I've never been, like, beaten or anything, no.
7: Nobody ever hit you, raised a hand to you?
15: No. I've been spanked one time in my life, and I haven't been spanked since.
0: Okay. Mm. But that went on for 14 years? That was one spanking that went on for...
7: She had the one rape incident at 13.
0: Right.
7: We got heavy... hostility here, right?
0: Yeah.
7: You feel
0: well,
7: that?
0: Yeah.
7: Well,
0: let me ask some questions.
7: All right.
0: Melody?
15: Yes.
0: Who was the guy who raped you back when you were 50 pounds?
15: He was a junior in high school.
0: And so you were 13.
15: Uh-huh. And my friends told me that he liked me, and we started dating.
0: So you were in what grade?
15: Eighth.
0: And he was like... He's like 17 years old or something
15: yeah,
0: like that.
15: He was in band with me.
0: He was in band. So you guys started dating for a while.
15: Uh-huh.
0: I'm going to go on a wild limb here. Let me take a guess because I'm good at this. You played the tuba, right?
15: No, I didn't.
0: A bass drum?
15: He did.
0: Oh, he played the tuba.
15: I played clarinet.
7: Clarinet.
0: Oh, yeah. See, tuba and piccolo clarinet can be dangerous, very dangerous sexual combo. So he was a big guy, right?
15: Yes, he was.
0: All right, so
15: he was Indian.
0: Indian guy.
15: Yeah.
0: But he was hi, how are you, Indian, right? Not 7-Eleven, right?
15: Yeah.
0: American Indian?
15: Hi, how are you?
0: Native American?
15: Yes.
0: Yeah. Okay, so he had, he forced sex on you.
15: Uh-huh.
0: Now, you didn't think of it as rape at the time?
15: I didn't even realize it because I was so drunk, I passed out.
0: All right. So you had like a thimble of Jägermeister in your 50-pound body.
15: No, I had a lot of beer.
0: Had a lot of beer. Okay, and you passed out, he had sex with you, but you never brought charges against him or anything like that.
15: No, but I found out the next day that he was cheating on me and that he was spreading rumors about me.
0: All right, hold on a second.
7: Oh, boy.
0: So, Melody's got a little energy.
7: Oh, yeah.
0: She's angry.
7: I'm telling you, the hostility is, woof.
0: But maybe she has a right to be. I mean, she got raped by Big Injun. Tuba playing Injun.
7: The trauma survivor doesn't have a right to be hostile.
0: You think tuba, you think American Indian.
7: Immediately.
0: The first thing.
7: Or Glockenspiel.
0: Glockenspiel. Glockenspiel or tuba. I see them all sitting out on the prairie, the majestic prairie, the buffalo skin spread out, and doing that boom, boom, boom, boom, boom, boom, boom, boom, boom. All right. We'll take a break. We'll get back with Melody after this. Buddy, it's Loveline. I'm Adam. That's Dr. Drew. Phone number 1-800-LOVE-191. Is it Thursday, Drew?
7: Yeah.
0: Yeah. Thursday's our Friday.
7: Mm-hmm.
0: Yeah.
7: Except for Friday's my Friday, too.
0: Except for Friday's my Saturday that I have to work on then.
7: Yeah, right.
0: That sucks working Saturday. Liz?
16: Hello.
0: You're 19?
16: I am.
0: What's up?
16: My husband.
0: Oh, by the way, our last caller we were speaking to before we went to break dropped off. Yeah. Well, she didn't drop off.
7: Brian hung up on her.
0: Okay, but go ahead.
16: My husband is coming home from the military in about 10 days. He's been gone for 6 months. Wow. I had a baby while he was gone about 3 months ago.
0: Where did he go?
16: Diego Garcia.
0: Mm-hmm.
16: 300 miles south.
0: Great ball player.
7: Where'd he go?
0: Where's Diego Garcia?
16: Diego Garcia is 300 miles south of Saudi Arabia.
7: Okay.
0: Really?
16: Yeah, he's really far away.
0: Like 300 miles?
16: I had a baby while he was gone.
0: Oh, they got a little Mexican town over there?
16: I have no idea.
0: What the hell kind of name is that for a town that's in the Middle East?
16: I think it's not Middle East. I think it's owned by Britain.
0: Hmm.
16: Not exactly sure.
0: Yeah. All right. Well, anyway, he's coming back from, just say the Middle East.
16: Yeah.
0: Now, what's he doing over there?
16: He fixes things.
7: What kind of things?
16: Airplanes.
7: What kind of airplanes?
16: P-3 Orions.
0: Oh, see,
7: we're impressed. Yeah,
0: that's nice. The Orion.
7: I wonder if all these women that don't know what their dad did actually know.
0: Slip. You got to dig it at him.
7: Yeah.
0: He fixes stuff. Yeah, we picture mending wooden fences. The Orion drops. Is that like an anti sub machine?
7: Submarine. Yeah.
0: All right, I get credit for that.
7: You do.
0: Thank you.
7: How do you know that?
0: I know the Orion is an anti-sub plane because my stepdad works for the Lockheed Skunk Work Division, who works on that plane, but it's the only thing he'd ever say. I can't get him. He has security clearance, so he won't talk about anything. It's perfect for him because he hates talking anyway. We just sit there and grunt at each other. All right, anyway, Liz, he's coming back.
16: He's coming back, and I had a natural delivery, and I had a tear, large tear.
0: Mm-hmm.
16: I was wondering...
7: Is that
16: going to make any sort of difference with our sexual relations?
7: Well, what kind of tear did you have? Did you get just...
16: It was a second degree. I had like 10 stitches.
7: So you didn't get into the rectum?
16: No.
0: All right.
7: Which is a third degree tear.
0: He could fix that.
7: That will not
0: What's
7: affect
0: fourth? Him. To the back of your skull?
7: Your spine.
0: Back scalp?
7: Rip your spine in half.
0: Because right up...
7: Yeah.
0: Okay. It'll be fine.
7: Yeah, that will not affect anything.
16: Okay, and the other question I had was, what would be a good way to introduce our daughter to him? Because I don't know exactly what to do about that. I've never known anyone whose child was born while the father was away, and I don't know what to do.
0: What do you mean?
7: She doesn't have language. She doesn't
16: do the language or anything, but it's just, I know there's got to be a very good way to get them close because they didn't have the initial bonding.
7: No, just relax. Just give it some time. Is he going right back to work again, or what's he?
16: Yeah, he probably won't be here during the day.
7: All right, just give him as much time with the kid as possible.
0: Where does he go back to work?
16: Well, the naval base here.
0: All right,
7: let them enjoy each other. Just quiet together time. Don't not a lot of stimulation. Okay.
16: Okay.
7: All right.
0: He should take her to Knott's Berry Farm.
7: He can do that later.
0: She's 6 months. Just get her one of them. Get on the spin out or the coaster, the zipper. You know what I'm saying?
7: Yeah. Want to go there for your birthday?
0: Jesus Christ. I think back on what I used to do. I mean, the worst part of my life, of course, was cleaning carpets or swinging a hammer, but early part of show business kind of sucked, too. I remember once I was doing a voiceover job for, like, Knott's Berry Farm.
7: Oh, yes, I remember this, and you had to ride a roller coaster. Oh, no, it was Magic Mountain, wasn't it?
0: No, it was Knott's Berry Farm, and the whole thing was The pay was a couple hundred bucks or something.
7: You had to ride a roller coaster like 12 times.
0: And they wanted to get me talking while I was inverted on this roller coaster, but they could never figure out how to get it right. Well, you know how they do. You know when they're doing a commercial and they have you all day, they just have you do everything 1,000 times. It doesn't matter.
7: I remember you after that. You had headaches.
0: Yeah, because I went through the goddamn corkscrew 800 times because we had to keep doing it again and again and again, even though the first one is always good.
7: And I remember even hearing it, just hearing you going, oh, Christ. Oh, God. Oh, Christ.
0: Oh, Christ. I wasn't acting. And you know why when you watch these commercials and you see these athletes like Michael Jordan or Shaq, you know, and Shaq's just sitting there and it's like, I like Nesty Crunch. This is my favorite candy bar. Yeah. It's a slam dunk of flavor. And then they move on and you go, well, he didn't seem too inspired. It seemed like kind of a crappy commercial. And then you go, you know what? As someone who's in the business, I think to myself, and they get him to lay down a couple more of those or goose him a little. And then you realize, Shaq said it twice and got up and left. Yeah. He's smart. But if you take a look at those athlete commercials, look, if you took regular actors and you gave them 2.5 takes, their commercials would suck too. The athletes just get up and leave. That's my theory.
7: Yeah.
0: Like, you don't tell Shaq, you know, take 68. Shaq, come on, buddy. This time, you're holding back on me.
7: I
0: need a little energy. Yeah, find your implicit cues, all right? You need some time? Let's go. Let's pull it together for the crew now. I want you to live this one. Now, there's no mystery that Shaq's going to eat the Nestle bar, like 2,800 pounds of Nestle bar before he talks. No, they just do one crappy take and they go home.
7: Yeah.
0: I got to get to that point, Drew. I get that point where I'm drunk, where I'm out of control, where I have that volatile personality and sensibility where people are scared to ask me to do stuff twice. You know what I mean?
7: I think we already got there.
0: Oh, really?
7: Yeah.
0: Oh. Matt?
17: Yes.
0: You're 27?
17: Yes, I am.
0: What's up?
17: Well, first of all, Dr. Drew Adam, big fan. Love your show.
0: Great.
17: As a teenager, I was a very horrible kid. I was messed up really bad, took a lot of drugs.
0: Mm-hmm.
17: I straightened up my life. I'm 27 now. 15 to 20, I took a lot of LSD.
0: Mm-hmm.
7: And what's happening? And what's happening now?
17: I have 5 herniated discs, spinal stenosis, nerve damage, and a recent heart attack.
7: Well, that's not the LSD.
0: No,
7: that's tobacco and speed and cocaine, whatever else you did.
0: Well, no, that's you being nuts, or just having getting a really bad genetic hand dealt to you.
7: Well, were you shooting drugs?
17: No, sir.
0: You're doing how much speed and LSD were you doing in your prime?
17: From 15 to 20 was when I was being a hoodlum, and I took 5 to 10 hits a week for 5 years.
7: Of acid?
17: That's right.
7: What else were you taking?
17: Big drinker and smoker.
7: All right. Well, tobacco, there you go. So.
0: Yeah, but
17: marijuana also.
0: He smokes what you want from 15 to 20. No one cares.
17: Yeah.
0: All right.
7: Well, you've got a bad. You smoke 3 packs a day for 10 years, and you've got a bad genetic hand. You get yourself a heart attack.
0: Really?
7: Yeah.
0: Yeah, you don't hear about it too much.
7: No, you don't. It's 30 pack years, though. No, you got a bad gene.
0: Yeah, who do you ever hear having a heart attack at 30? Well, I guess it can happen, but it doesn't even seem to happen to the smokers. It just seems to people that happen are bad tickers.
7: It happens to cocaine addicts, happens to heroin addicts sometimes.
0: All right, but not smokers.
17: Well, let me ask you a question.
7: Yeah.
17: There's no way the LSD can soften up my spine, my discs, anything like that?
7: No, it damages brain. Does a good job on that.
0: So you can think your spine is hurt.
7: Yeah, it can give you lots of back pain. And if you're taking opiates now, that gives you back pain.
17: No, it's been a good 7 years since I stopped doing any kind of drugs.
0: Well, Matt, did you have any kind of injury? I mean, like, if you got really high and fell off a roof or something, then you could attribute it to the drugs, but it's really the pavement that caused the damage.
17: Well, here's my question.
0: No.
17: No.
0: Answer my question.
17: Okay, yes, sir.
7: Did you injure yourself?
17: Yes.
7: What'd you do?
17: I work for one of the big 3 here, and I lift something too heavy, and I felt my back go out.
0: Mm. Yeah, it's not a motorcycle accident. One of the big 3, talking about the auto manufacturers calling from Detroit. Yeah.
7: So what's your other question?
17: Does that affect your sexual performance?
7: Yeah. Well, all this stuff, of course. I mean,
17: considering I've been basically clean 7 years now.
7: What do you mean basically clean?
17: I drink a little bit, but that's it.
0: Hmm. Okay, so Matt, I'm going to sum up Matt. Yeah. You help me, Drew.
7: All right.
0: Here's a guy who did a lot of drugs.
7: Yeah.
0: Not a good thing.
7: Right.
0: Then again, I know people have done tons of drugs.

0: I had a 90% blockage in a very small artery that will rebuild itself, but all the rest of my major arteries are 90% good.
1: Did they tell you why they thought you had the blockage in that artery?
0: Family history.
1: All right.
2: It's a bad hand.
1: Yeah, because blockage, a drug wouldn't cause blockage in your artery, would it?
2: Because accelerated narrowing, sure. Well, the coke can, cocaine speed, heroin does.
1: Yeah, but he was doing hallucinogens mainly.
2: I keep referring to the other drugs, and he's not saying no to any of those yet.
1: Well, he was took on all comers, but...
2: He said pot.
1: Okay. So, whatever it is, he's got to stop doing it, which he has.
2: Yeah.
1: And I would suggest, now's the time to start some exercise and some eating right and start going into repair
2: He's had
1: mode.
2: A back injury and a back surgery. That can affect sexual, sort of responses. He's had some brain injury and central nervous system injury from all the drugs he's done. That can affect sexual responsiveness. He's still drinking, so his recovery is not intact properly, so it's going to affect his mood. Kind of go back and talk to your sponsor about what you've been experiencing. I think you might find a way out that way.
1: Stephanie?
3: Yes.
1: You're 28?
3: Yes, sir.
1: What's up?
3: I've been doing the online dating thing, and I've gotten into a really successful relationship. I've saved myself for marriage. I'm still a virgin. And I'm wondering if we're actually going to obviously do it on the honeymoon. We're going on a cruise. I'm wondering if there's anything that I can take that would make me, obviously I'm going to be a little sore.
2: A lubricant. A lubricant.
1: Yeah, and Quaalude would help too.
2: Yeah.
1: How old are you?
3: I'm 28.
1: 28. Hold on a second. It's funny. I was like... I was doing my math. Did some online dating. I was like, all right, we're starting off at a base of 215.
2: Oh.
1: Got 215 weight here. 28. Okay, so we're up to 233 here. Still a virgin. 467. All right. But then the cruise thing, on the cruise, deducted 8 pounds.
2: To Alaska.
1: Now we're back up. We're up over 500. All right, let's
2: see. You're mean.
3: No.
1: Stephanie?
3: Yes.
1: Where are we? How much do you weigh?
3: I weigh actually 234.
1: Oh, I started at Drew. What do I got written down
2: 233.
1: There? 233. 233. Well, that's trying one. We should have never deducted for the cruise. Okay.
3: That's what it is.
2: Where are you going on your cruise?
3: Down to Mexico.
2: Okay.
1: That's a push.
3: Yep.
1: That's a push. No weight gain there, no weight loss. All right, and
3: we have to take the stairs, so we stay in shape.
1: Now you're calling from Bakersfield.
3: Yes, sir.
1: Well, where did you meet your man?
3: He's in Modesto, California.
1: Modesto, and you just met him on the computer
3: 4 months ago, almost.
1: 4 months, and
3: yep. And we've been dating for the last month.
1: Now,
3: and
1: is he
3: going really well? And he's 33.
1: He drives a truck on out to you, and you drive. On out to him?
3: I know I have family and really good friends in the area, so I go and stay with them, and then we get to date and spend a few days together, and...
1: Nice.
3: Things are going really well.
1: You know what? I'm really glad to hear that.
3: Yeah, the online dating thing is not as bad as everybody thinks it is. Nothing to be afraid of.
1: Okay.
2: Well, yeah, I'm not so much critical of online dating as much as meeting in chat rooms, that sort of thing. But, Stephanie, you'll be fine. Relax. Just bring some lubricant. You may not hurt at all after the first time.
3: What would be the better thing to take, like Tylenol or
2: Tylenol's fine. Why do you want to talk about this so much?
1: Yeah, don't freak out. You'll be fine.
3: No, I'm not freaking. He's mentioned, just because he knows that I'm a virgin, he's mentioned that he's rather large around.
2: Oh, this is going to be good.
3: And so he's
2: she's never seen another penis, so what the heck?
1: Yeah.
2: That's a great strategy.
1: Smart, right.
3: So he could be lying.
2: But you wouldn't know the difference.
1: You would never know.
3: All right.
1: So, oh, this is nice. You guys, what part of Mexico are you going to?
2: Cabo.
3: Cancun.
1: Beautiful this time of year.
2: On a cruise?
1: Yeah, you take it.
3: We're going to stay a few days, and we're taking some inter-island buses and going around and having a good time. He's actually surprising me on quite a bit of it.
1: That's nice. God bless you.
2: Well, you're not going on a cruise. You're going to Cancun, and you're going to tool around.
3: We're taking a cruise ship. We're going to leave from San Francisco Bay.
2: Okay.
1: Nice.
3: You cruise all the way down. Nice. And end up in Cancun, Mexico.
2: That'll be great.
1: Nice. Well, listen, you guys, have a little champagne, toast in the nuptials, and a little lube, and you guys get it on.
3: Awesome.
1: What's he do for a living?
3: Actually, he works for a police department.
1: All righty, then. Good. Is he a cop?
3: Nope.
2: No.
1: He just works for them.
3: Yeah.
1: All right.
3: Civilian.
1: Well, look, we wish.

0: Yeah, mazel tov, as half of Drew's people would say. Yes.
1: Thank you very much. Maybe I'll call in and give you guys a...
0: Yeah, give us a full report. No pictures, but full report. Full report. All right.
2: It'll be fine.
0: God bless you.
2: It'll be fine.
0: I'll tell you.
2: It won't be fun. It won't be any good, but you'll feel fine.
0: She's got plenty of time on the cruise.
2: Yeah, right.
0: There's plenty of, you know, my new world order I'm working on. Plenty of room for the Stephanies of the world.
2: Oh, really?
0: Oh, yeah.
2: New world order.
0: Yeah. I like those types.
2: Of course.
0: Happy.
2: What is not to like about Stephanie?
0: I don't know. I like a person that's in a good mood.
2: Yeah.
0: Dan?
3: Yeah, Adam.
0: You're 29?
3: Yes, I am.
0: What's up?
3: First, I want to say hi to both of you.
2: And
3: Dr.
2: Dan.
3: Drew.
0: Yeah. Hello.
3: I have an easy way for you to remember Labor Day.
0: All right.
3: Think of summer vacation,
0: mm-hmm.
3: and afterwards you go back to labor.
2: To work, yeah.
0: Mm-hmm.
2: All right. I think that's what that's about, too.
3: Yeah. I had the same problem that you had, and that's the way I finally tricked myself to remember.
0: All right. But, you know, the M with the May and the Memorial, that's going pretty good, too.
3: That works great until you get in the midsummer.
0: Yeah.
3: Then what's coming up, Memorial Day or Labor Day?
2: Then you go, yeah, what month was that?
0: Now I'm screwed.
2: Well, but Adam's birthday is Memorial Day weekend, though, so he can remember it's during, there's a holiday during May.
3: And literally a millionaire.
2: And millionaire.
0: Literally.
2: Thank you.
3: Memorial, okay.
0: Memorial, millionaire, May. Gotcha.
2: Me, no. Me. There you
0: me.
2: Go.
0: Thanks, buddy.
3: Me. Okay, hey, have a great Memorial Day weekend.
0: You too.
3: Okay, bye.
0: Well, that's not for 4 months, though, was he? Seems weird.
2: Yeah.
0: Okay.
2: There you go.
0: Whatever. Armin?
4: Hey.
0: Hey, you're 18. What's up?
4: Yeah, what's up? Should I go on with the story or what?
0: Sure. Go ahead.
4: Okay, so I had sex for the first time like about a week ago. And so I'm wearing a condom and I'm just wondering how I know if I'm like allergic or have like some sort of reaction to latex.
2: Your penis will itch.
4: Oh, okay.
2: Or it will hurt when you pee.
0: Why, do you think you do?
4: No, just I had trouble, like, climaxing. I'm pretty sure I didn't seem very anxious. You know, I was enjoying it, but I just had, like, trouble climaxing.
0: Yeah, well,
2: that's a first go out. That's a common thing.
0: He was a little anxious.
2: Even though you don't feel overtly nervous, you can't quite engage the relaxation of those smooth muscles the way you need to.
4: Okay, I see.
0: Smooth muscles.
4: Yeah, I was worried I built up too much tolerance, you know, just spending so much time at home in front of the computer.
2: Masturbating?
4: Yeah, pretty much.
2: Yeah, okay, yeah. Well, that doesn't help anything, but...
0: Yeah.
2: But glad you're being responsible, wearing the condom. It's good. Very good.
0: Yeah.
2: Good. He's 18, first time out. It's all right.
0: All right. Gloria.
5: Hey.
0: You're 16?
5: Yep.
0: Uh-oh. What's the matter, baby doll?
5: I was molested, like mildly molested, because he didn't really do anything to me, but he groped me and stuff like that.
0: Who's he?
5: My aunt.
0: Indian tuba boy. Player?
5: Huh?
2: Glockenspiel.
0: Oh, yeah. What, your who?
5: My aunt's boyfriend's brother.
0: Your aunt's boyfriend's brother.
5: Yeah.
0: Okay. And how long ago did he do this?
5: 2 years ago.
0: And how old is he? Is he an adult?
5: He's like 25.
2: Okay, and what's the question?
5: Well, now I'm afraid of like all adult men. I can't even be in the same room with them without being uncomfortable.
0: Not from this.
2: Yeah, that leads me to believe something happened earlier, and that this just re-triggered some of that old stuff.
5: Yeah, so, and I'm uncomfortable. Do you know what?
2: All right. So what happened earlier? What happened when you were little?
5: Nothing. Nothing at all.
0: This guy just sort of groped you.
5: Yeah, I was, like, laying in bed with my cousins, and he came in drunk and told them to go to bed. And then he just laid with me, and then he started, like, groping me and, like, telling me all this stuff and everything.
0: Yeah.
2: Delightful man.
5: Yeah, and then I actually kicked him a couple times.
2: Good, that's good.
0: All right, you kicked him out.
5: Yeah, well, and then he finally fell asleep, and then I just wanted to know if I can do anything about being...
2: Well, this is a post-traumatic stress reaction.
0: Sort of, but what... Did he threaten you, or did he...
2: Or did you believe you were
0: threatened? Really violate you, or was he just sort of drunk and wandering with his hands?
5: Yeah, he was drunk and wandering with his hand.
2: But did you feel threatened?
5: Yeah.
2: Yeah. But I cannot believe that this is a re-triggering of something
0: this
2: earlier.
0: This is not going to make you feel great, but it shouldn't screw you up that much.
2: Unless you were physically or sexually abused younger by a male.
5: No.
0: Where's your dad?
5: I don't know. but I have a stepdad.
6: Do you know anything about your dad?
5: No.
6: No, you never wondered about him?
0: No.
6: You never asked any questions?
5: Actually, no, because he abused my mom before.
6: All right. Well, then this is the road we're going down, right? He's an abusive guy. Maybe you witnessed some of that abuse.
5: No, because my mom left him before. They weren't even together. It was like a one-night stand kind of thing, I think.
6: Then how did he abuse her?
0: Well, he only saw her once.
5: When he found out she was pregnant, then he abused her, and then she left him.
6: But maybe while she was pregnant, she was physically beaten.
0: Really?
5: Mm-hmm.
0: And so you've never had any contact with him?
6: Mm-mm. All right, here. I'm going to rewrite the script. The real script is they got together, they stayed together, the baby came, then he became physically abusive and violent. God knows what this baby witnessed. Then he took off, and that's what's left this residual.
0: What about your stepdad?
5: My stepdad, he's cool. I like him. Mm-hmm. He didn't do anything to me.
0: That's nice. When did you... Refreshing for this show.
6: Yes.
0: When did you lose your virginity?
5: I never did.
0: They haven't?
5: Uh-uh.
0: Okay. Well, you sound depressed, and you sound a little angry,
6: and it sounds like... Shell-shock.
0: Yeah, like, but it seems like there's more here than the one episode with the drunken guy.
6: Right.
0: That's not a good thing that happened, but it shouldn't have as big an effect on your life as maybe you think it has. I would say, is your mom an alcoholic or into drugs or anything?
5: No one's allowed to drink in front of me except for... Sometimes when I go with my aunt, I'm all around all these drunk guys and everything.
6: With your aunt? This is again. Nope,
0: nobody's allowed to drink in front of you?
5: Uh-uh.
6: Because of this episode?
5: No, they don't even know about it. I never told them.
6: Huh.
5: No, they're not allowed to drink in front of me because they don't want us growing up to be alcoholics because it's a kind of family trait kind of thing.
6: Everybody... So your dad was an alcoholic? Your biological dad was an alcoholic?
0: Your mom's an alcoholic too, right?
5: No, she doesn't drink a lot. It's just my grandma and all her brothers and sisters. She has a whole bunch of them. They're all alcoholics, and so is her mom. And
6: but then, of course, that woman, if she's not an alcoholic, would marry an alcoholic.
0: Yeah,
6: have a kid with an alcoholic.
5: My papa was also an alcoholic.
6: There we go. And listen, that guy was around for a while. You witnessed something with that, I'm sure of it.
5: No, he was never around because he divorced my nana when I was like a couple of years
0: I think
5: years
0: he's on
5: old.
0: The grandparents now. All right, listen, Gloria.
5: Yeah.
0: You're depressed.
5: Mm-hmm.
0: So why don't you get some therapy?
5: All right.
0: All right.
5: All right. I don't know how to, I already was in therapy, but then they took me out of therapy, and I don't know how to get back in.
6: Well, call whoever the caretaker was and get back into that office. Or if they can't take you, ask for a referral.
0: All right. It's pulling teeth.
6: I know.
0: What the hell's going on with everybody? Mm. Her family just sounded like a big S storm was going on in the house.
6: Mm-hmm.
0: They can't drink in front of me.
6: Well, they're trying. You know, they got the stepdad's got his act together a little bit. The women are trying to deal with the family genetic heritage.
0: Sort of, but that's like all the aunts and all her friends drink.
6: Well, they're doing it by kind of controlling it in weird ways as opposed to being healthy. So,
0: still a virgin.
6: Good times.
0: All right. Hey, everybody. It's Loveline. I'm Adam Carolla. That is Dr. Drew. Phone number 1-800-LOVE-191. I'll tell you, you know what this Westwood One is like, Drew?
6: What's it like?
0: You know, once in a while you got some crazy aunt or uncle. And you go over to their house,
6: the hoarders.
0: You walk around, and they just got crap that they'll never use up. Yeah, it's like they got, you know, they had a subscription to Life magazine for 8 years in the late 60s and early 70s, and there's a stack, there's five stacks of them in the garage, and then inside their house there's some crock pot with some duct tape on it or something that's not getting used. This Westwood One is that. It's some sort of graveyard for junk. And it really doesn't discriminate. Could be radio junk, computer junk, furniture junk. This is one big... Let me ask you this, Drew. I could take what is in this building. If this dump known as Westwood One was a dirigible, and we were losing altitude.
6: Oh, you
0: and
6: throw.
0: I just started chucking stuff out of the gondola.
6: You could go for hours without noticing it.
0: No, it would make no difference except for I'd save my shins when I walked to the crappy bathroom to whiz all over the floor.
6: Yeah,
0: this place is such an asshole, and as a carpenter. I'm forever offended walking through this place.
6: Yeah.
0: But this is I feel like a Jew going back to Spandau or Krakow, Dachau, any of the cows. I really do. I'm offended to see the horrible hacky carpentry that went on in this dump of a building.
2: My goodness, as we've walked around, you've never mentioned it.
0: It drives me insane.
2: Except every time we walk to the bathroom.
0: The guy who built this, the guy who made this studio and who built Westwood One should have his hands cut off. He's clearly a hack. And I don't know what he's worse at, carpentry or radio. Because this place is nothing but a mothballed, it's like some sort of graveyard where crap comes to die. Every piece, we got to find. There's got to be a small appliance section in here with toasters from the 50s, and it just there's piles of computer stuff that's broken that never works. There's tons of reel to reel equipment that doesn't work or nobody uses. It's all antiquated and outdated. Just it reminds me of once in a while when 60 Minutes goes through some Soviet. They have a bunch of mothballed battleships or subs right. or something. And they walk and they show how crappy everything is and how it's all just rusting away. This is it, except for we got to live in this dump. Let's clean this place out. We got to get out of here, Drew. Somebody burn this place down, please. Put it out of its misery. This building, you know, this building is like this entire place is like some deer that got clipped by a semi, and it's just lying on the side of the road, writhing in pain. Some good Samaritan with a .22 in the glove box, just come by and put a bullet in the deer's head, and we can all go home. That's what needs to happen here, Drew. Dump. Jake?
7: Yeah.
0: You open a file. You open one of those metal files in this place. You can't shut it. Yeah. There's nothing works in here. Hacks.
2: Jake.
7: Yeah, you guys are awesome.
0: Thanks, buddy.
7: Yeah, I have a question. I've been with my girlfriend for almost 3 years, and I'm big on the anal.
0: Mm-hmm.
7: And we tried it once about 2 years ago.
2: Mm-hmm. How long you been with this girl?
7: 3 years now.
2: And were you with somebody before that?
7: Yeah, I've been with a few girls. She hasn't been with anybody.
2: And who has been into this with you?
7: One girl.
0: The computer.
2: One of them was into it, okay?
7: Yeah.
2: That's your one for your life.
0: He's big on anal. He's an anal man.
2: But that's it, Jake. You came across it. You got one by accident. Came across one.
0: Yeah.
7: Well, this girl, we tried it once.
2: I'm not kidding.
0: You tried it once 2 years ago.
7: Right, but...
2: She won't let you get her near that part of her body ever since. You know, it hurts.
7: Well, no, she said she's... I've talked to her about it, and she said she's willing to do it.
2: Jake, she is never going to be the one that you had before that was into it.
7: All right, well, but never. She told me that she was embarrassed that maybe there'd be some noises coming out.
0: Well, that's possible.
7: Yeah, and that was... She was telling me that was the only reason she didn't want to try it, but she said she'd be willing to as long as I got her drunk enough.
2: Oh, Jesus.
0: Sounds like a dynamite relationship you guys are having. All right. Well, what's it taking you 2 years to get her drunk for?
7: Well, I don't know. I've been kind of, I guess, embarrassed about like trying to bring it up again.
0: Well, you don't have to bring it up. You just juice her up and go.
7: Well, I was wondering if there's like a smoother way I could go about trying to get her to do it besides like getting her wasted.
0: Well, look. Here's the thing. You can't barter out the sex. You can't have a long-winded discussion of it. You get into the bedroom, you get a little momentum going, you get some juices flowing, you start heading toward the Hershey Highway.
2: I want to know why it's
0: work
2: so great for him.
0: What?
2: Why it's so great for him. What happened with this one girl that made him?
0: It's not even great for him. It's that this one, he's been scheming. See, let me tell you the difference between men and women. Men have a sexual plan.
2: Well, they have a zone.
0: They
2: have to get to that zone.
0: No, but what I'm saying is, Drew.
2: Yeah.
0: This may keep a man from cheating, if you think about it.
2: Not letting you get to the zone?
0: Having him constantly challenging him. Working on some sort of goal, which is your anus, throughout the relationship.
2: Right.
0: You know what I mean?
2: Now you, though, are reinforcing every stereotype that every goddamn women's magazine out there says that, ooh, don't just keep him guessing, keep him, you know, this, keep him under control.
0: Well, what I'm saying is guys like to hatch a plan. They like to have a plan for stuff.
2: Mm-hmm.
0: This is why guys like the camp and women don't like the camp. Guys like we got to get the Coleman cooler. Who's got the propane? Bert, propane? Jerky? Don't forget the can opener. Guys like to pack and do this kind of stuff.
2: Like the bivouac.
0: We like to get our stuff together, get all together, drive 40 miles, then spread out in the dirt and sit in the dirt for a while, then pack it back up the thing. This is a challenge for us. But Except the Jews. They say fe to camping. They don't like the camp. They don't need that.
6: Pack it up and go to the Four Seasons.
0: The living room. That's right. But the point is we like to have a plan as men. And this, you know, keeps us, I think, it keeps a guy like Jake kind of occupied in the relationship. Because he's working on this.
6: There's something to this.
0: And I don't think he could tell you why he likes this.
6: I'm just curious because that's something I can't quite get my head around.
0: Jake?
7: Yeah.
6: Jake, what did that do for you with that one girl that liked it, that you're so now preoccupied with it?
7: I don't think it had so much to do with that one girl. It's just that, like, I see it in every porno video I see. And
6: what is it you like about it?
7: I think it's just a taboo that I really like to share with this other, you know, this girl that I really...
0: You like to share it with your balls. That's what it is. It's a little degrading. And it's an element of, I'm getting her to do something.
6: What's the matter
0: that
6: with
0: she
6: me
0: doesn't
6: that I
0: really
6: cannot,
0: want to do?
6: I cannot get my head around this thing. This.
0: A lot of guys, there's a few ways that guys approach sex.
6: Yeah.
0: And I don't say it's split down the middle, but there's a fair amount on each side.
6: Each end of the pole, as it were.
0: Each end of the pole. One half of the male population, and when I say half, I don't mean 50%.
6: One element.
0: It could be 80%.
6: Yeah, one element.
0: One element of the male population says, I like sex because it feels good. The other side says, I like sex because it feels good, but it's a little dirty, it's a little degrading, it's a little nasty, and I can make a woman feel, you know, like I'm in charge. You know, there's a psychological component to it. There's that sort of grab a handful of hair, slap the ass.
6: Yeah.
0: This is a side that likes pornography. This is the side that's more attracted to pornography than the other side.
6: Yes.
0: And I think they like the anal, too.
6: I can't make the leap. It doesn't...
0: There's an illicit, naughty side.
6: There's
0: criminals that steal because they're hungry, and then there's criminals who do it for the thrill.
6: Do you think... I understand
0: they're
6: that.
0: They're both criminals. They both steal. They have a little different motivations. It still gets them both into the cookie jar.
6: Do you think that there's an impulse to sort of... nearly hurt a girl with the penis kind of thing?
0: No,
6: like
0: not,
6: that's the power
0: no,
6: move?
0: It's more about denigration.
6: But not actually inducing sort of discomfort or pain or near pain kind of...
0: It's not inflicting pain. It's more degrade.
6: Interesting.
0: You know what I'm saying?
6: I'm hearing you. I'm kind of getting there.
0: And this is why, if you take a look at pornography, this is like...
6: It's very degrading.
0: This is why the guys pull out and do the money shot into their face, not into a wet nap that's in the corner of the room.
6: They like to degrade.
0: You know, why else are you blowing your load into someone's face?
6: I can't imagine.
0: Really? I got to say, it's not that bad. I mean, you never seen that? You don't like that? Come on, the bitch has got it coming, Drew. They got it coming. Bitch is asking for it. They're dumb. They're naughty. They know they're all bad. They're all bad, Drew.
6: Is this thing on?
0: They're not.
6: Is Mike's on?
0: They're bad.
6: Oh, good times, right?
0: They know they're naughty. They like it. You know, they like it. They like to be put down.
6: Mm.
0: Just like a dog likes to be put in a crate. You know what I mean? It knows it done wrong.
6: Yeah, but I don't spray anything on the dog when it gets in the crate, though.
0: Yeah, but they know they're whores because otherwise they wouldn't be having sex with you.
6: I see.
0: You know
6: You're
0: what I'm saying?
6: Such an a-hole that... Yeah, you're such a bad guy.
0: So they deserve just a little punishment.
6: For being within S head like you.
0: That's right.
6: I see.
0: That's right.
6: All right.
0: Okay.
6: Good time.
0: All right. Take a quick break.
6: Wait. Are we going back from commercial?
0: We're going.
6: You mean this thing was, the mic was on the whole time?
0: That's right.
6: Oh, my God.
0: All those things you said?
6: Oh, for God's sakes.
0: Went out for America to hear. We'll take a break. We'll be right back.

0: It's love line, man. That's Drew. All right, buddy boy, let's get back to them phones. What'd he say?
1: Yeah.
0: Daphne?
2: Yes.
0: You're 29.
2: Yes, I am.
0: What's going on?
2: Well, I just have a story that I'd like to know what you think about, Adam.
1: All right, here we go.
2: I was with a woman for 5 years, and we met a very wonderful heterosexual couple that we became very close friends with.
1: Hang on, slow down. Okay. How'd you guys meet?
2: We lived in the same neighborhood together.
1: And how was the relationship during that 5 years?
2: You know, it was a good relationship.
1: Up until
2: the end.
1: Wasn't tumultuous during that whole 5 years?
2: What was that?
1: Wasn't tumultuous during that 5 years?
2: No, that's true. It wasn't.
0: Drew, shut up and let her finish, please.
1: Some details. We go. All right, go ahead.
2: We met. We became very close friends, and the heterosexual couple had been married for 15 years. And it turns out that my girlfriend at the time and the ex-wife now got together, and they're now living together. And myself and my friend are alone, and I just don't understand how
0: your friend.
2: Your friend
0: is the male who was left behind. Okay,
1: correct. You don't understand what?
2: How it is that a heterosexual woman, after 15 years of marriage, can just turn to all of a sudden want to be with a woman?
0: Well, it happens all the time. I mean, She obviously wasn't purely heterosexual her whole life. She must have always had some feelings about homosexuality. She was probably dissatisfied with the relationship. And then third, she's probably a little chaotic.
1: A lot chaotic.
0: And needed to do some acting out and some shaking up.
1: Yep.
2: You know, and she's a mother of two, and that was probably the hardest thing, is that she just kind of walked away from everything. So
0: yeah, well, I'm sure, look, you show me a woman who can walk away. How old were her kids?
2: 2 and 9 at the time.
1: Oh, my God.
0: You show me a woman who can walk away from a 2-year-old and a 9-year-old, I'm going to show you someone who's severely disturbed.
1: Yeah. Yeah.
2: Thank you.
1: Yeah.
2: That's what I think, too.
0: Yeah. Listen. But
1: the fact that your girlfriend would go for this woman, though, speaks volumes about her situation, too.
0: And then that speaks volumes about you you going for a woman who would be able to go with someone who would leave their kids.
1: Yeah.
2: Very true.
0: It trickles down, but you're probably the sanest of the group.
1: Right, right.
0: All right, so I would predict that this woman grew up with some chaos.
1: Abandonment.
0: Had some abandonment.
1: Like almost serious abandonment issues. Like a foster child kind of thing.
0: It's almost a sort of time bomb waiting to go off.
1: Yeah.
2: Okay.
0: All right.
1: Do you know that about her, what her past was like?
2: Well, no, she actually grew up with a pretty normal childhood.
1: No.
2: From everything that I have been told about her. I mean, we were close friends for 3 years, and with every...
0: Yeah, was she close to her parents?
2: Yes, very.
0: Really? And real dad was around?
2: Yes.
0: Parents still married?
2: No.
0: Oh, okay. Well, when did they get... Was she young when they broke up?
2: Yes, she was.
1: How old?
2: I believe...
0: 2 or 9.
2: Yeah, 9, 10. Nine.
0: Yeah, and their dad move out of town or something?
2: Not that I know of. I think still in the same area.
1: Nah, something happened, Daphne. Something's
0: up with her.
1: Yeah.
0: But any way you look at it, you don't. You're free and clear.
2: Yeah, I am.
0: All right. No, you're fine. Nothing worse than a bitter lesbian, though, so don't be bitter.
2: No, never.
1: And okay. People in their 20s treat one another remarkably awfully.
0: Yeah.
1: You know, just whether you're lesbian or straight, you don't treat each other that well. There's a lot of objectification and exploitation and stuff.
0: It's whether you're gay or lesbian or heterosexual, when you're 20, it's sort of every man for themselves.
1: It really is.
0: And every woman for themselves, too. Yeah. And you can be in a relationship, and it's great, and then you meet someone who turns your head, and pow, you're in that.
1: Yeah.
0: I don't know what that is. Andrew, you ready to run?
1: Yeah.
0: Joel?
3: Yeah.
0: You're 22?
3: Yeah, I'm 22. What's up? What's going on?
0: What's up with the Joel?
3: Oh, yeah, I get that all the time, man. My mom wanted a girl, I guess, and I don't know. She got me. She kept the name.
0: Yeah.
1: Boy named Sue.
3: Yeah.
1: He must be extra tough, Adam.
0: That's right.
3: No, my question is, I'm having a problem with my girl, like, as far as, like, anal, you know?
0: Mm-hmm.
3: We did it a few times, you know, and she liked it, but I guess, like, one time, I asked her to give me oral, like, right after anal, and, mm-hmm. you know, she got a little bit upset. Mm-hmm. And it
0: see, you should
3: out.
0: Never, you should do it during, but never after. Never after. I do reverse oral during anal, Drew.
1: I see.
0: I could show you that. Next time we go on the road. Next time we go on the road.
1: Do you think that this your whole degradation theory is this guy was just going right down that path? Here's this here, and I'll take this here.
0: I'd say whenever you hand off from one orifice to the next, there's always a little element of that. But especially when you go anal,
1: you're going literally downstream.
0: When you're going
1: upstream with the downstream,
0: when you're following the oral fecal route or the fecal
1: oral
0: route,
1: that's
0: a bad time. It's a bad route. You're broken down on that road, Drew. The oral fecal road.
1: I must tell you, that is the road not traveled.
0: You don't want to change a tire on the oral fecal,
1: no,
0: especially at night.
1: I'd rather be on the Ho Chi Minh Trail.
0: Oh, the Ho Chi Minh Trail? True. What would you rather break down on? If you had a moped and it was going to break down.
1: A.
0: Ho Chi Minh Trail?
1: Yeah. B.
0: The oral fecal route?
1: C.
0: Or the Hershey Highway?
1: Ho Chi Minh Trail.
0: Ho Chi Minh?
1: No.
0: All right. So, Joel.
3: Yeah.
0: Yeah, bad etiquette in general to go anal oral. Penis, fingers, breadsticks, whatever.
3: I mean,
1: oral.
3: I have a couple of friends, you know, and we're close, and we talk about each other's girlfriends and you know, the situations. And one of them brought that up, so I thought I'd try it out, you know, and she got like pretty upset with me and stuff.
0: Yeah, he's got no question.
1: No,
0: I think this is
1: quasi bogus.
0: Yeah, yeah, I think it was. Hey, Joel.
3: Yeah.
0: I think bogus phone call.
3: No,
1: quasi bogus. Like.
0: Well, because you know why? Because he
1: no
0: does,
1: question.
0: Yeah, we're not hearing a question.
3: No. Well, it's actually a two part question. The second question is, I was just curious as to how to, you know, go about like the fact that I messed up. How to go back to get her to be comfortable? You know.
0: Yeah.
1: To be anal again.
0: Yeah.
3: Yeah.
1: Ah, of course. Well, now it's back to reality. Well,
0: as long as he knows he's done wrong.
1: And his priorities are lined up again. He needs to get back to the...
0: He wants to make it up to her by dry anal raping her.
1: Oh, my God.
0: A little sodomy. Nothing says I'm sorry like some sodomy. I usually go flowers, but the sodomy, it's an interesting tack.
1: I mean, I'm just thinking about the school of etiquette that Joel must have attended, the finishing school. I mean, see him balancing a book on his head.
0: Here's what you have to do.
1: Sipping tea.
0: You can't go back to the S well that often. You know, you have to pretend like you need a little break from it. So you give it a couple. So give it a couple days off.
1: Spring it on her.
0: Right.
1: So to speak.
0: April?
4: Hello.
0: What's up?
4: Hi. Yeah, today my friend gave me some, like, take and I like took it and I like wigged out.
1: What'd you take?
4: Huh? I don't know. She said it was Ritalin, but I don't think it was.
1: Well, Ritalin can be taken off it. You can wig out pretty good.
0: Was it a pill?
4: Yeah, she gave me like four of them.
1: Well, that's no wonder you wigged out.
0: Did you take all of them?
1: Oh my God.
4: Yeah, because one was cream, the other was like a little white pill.
1: All right. Look, April, what are you doing?
4: I don't know.
0: Okay.
1: You're
0: taking
1: dangerous pharmaceutical substances. You have reactions. There's
0: don't
1: a surprise
0: monkey.
1: There.
0: Don't monkey.
1: Okay. If you have any persistent changes in your sensorium, your thinking, if you get paranoid, you got to get to the hospital and see what you took.
4: Okay.
1: All right?
4: Mm-hmm.
0: All right. Yeah, good times though, right?
4: Mm-hmm.
0: All right, no anal.
4: Okay.
0: All right.
1: Yeah. If you think about that, go to the hospital.
0: Nicole?
5: Yeah.
0: You're 19?
5: Yeah.
0: Want to know what ecstasy does to your brain?
5: Yeah. And also if it would show up on an MRI.
1: It doesn't show up on MRI. It shows up on PET scans, things like that. Functional MRI maybe. And it's the limbic area gets damaged, so you end up with depressions, panic, anxiety, and memory problems.
0: What's a functional MRI?
1: It sort of shows metabolic activity in different regions of the brain.
0: Uh-huh. Regular MRI?
1: It's just images.
0: And PET scan?
1: Is again, more metabolic.
0: What's PET stand for?
1: Positron emission T.
0: Okay. And so it would show up. But it would show up.
1: Yeah,
0: it would show up if it was in your system, or it would show up after constant use.
1: Any use, it can show up the PET scans and
0: one time, really?
1: Yeah, yeah. They've done studies on monkeys with four exposures and showed real significant dropout. Now the question is, does it persist? And that's up for debate.
0: Yeah, I know everything. You'd have to use a lot of it.
1: In my experience, you have 20 hits will get you into trouble. in my experience.
0: I like to get in that monkey test group.
1: Yeah, well, you're eligible.
0: It's got to be better. It's got to be better putting a, you know, taking shampoo and dropping it in your eyes.
1: I'm sure monkeys like throwing poo and spraying their lady friends with things and watching other monkeys on videos.
0: Yeah. All right.
1: Let's
0: see if I can get into that. Right. We'll take us a quick break. We'll be right back. Well, that's the show, everybody.
1: Mercifully. Now, I'll just go home and think about the way I've been enlightened tonight.
0: That's right.
1: And I'll have more kind thoughts about the male gender.
0: You're never too old to learn something.
1: No,
0: new.
1: I've learned something tonight.
0: I want to thank Brian for doing a great job on the phones and coffee all week. Taryn, don't call me Tara, goddammit, for doing a great job on the phones and coffee all week long. I want to thank Junior producer Lauren for doing a great job. Producer Ann for doing a fantabulous job all week. Engineer Anderson for doing a spectacular job. And, of course, filling in for him tonight, we had Engineer Ken who did a marvelous job. Seen and not heard. That's what
1: laughed
0: I love about
1: jokes.
0: Ken.
1: Laughed your jokes.
0: And laughed like a retard at everything, everything that came out of my mouth. Drew is funny. Drew's a little alarmed. He's like, Ken, the new engineer, he's laughing. He's laughing. Why is he laughing? I said, well, he's new.
1: Okay.
0: He's not been indoctrinated. And Anderson over there waiting for his next butt and giving me the stink eye all night long. Producer Am looking at her back while she futzes on the computer. Everyone else hoping something horrible happens to me on the air. I know what they think, Drew. Oh, yes. But not Ken. No, a new broom sweeps clean. Fresh faced kid comes in here, wants to be entertained, and doggone it, he gets it. So, until next time, this is Adam Carolla for Dr. Drew saying, mahalo.
6: This has been Loveline. The opinions expressed on this show are not necessarily those of the staff, management, sponsors, or this station. The producer for Loveline is Ann Ingold. Loveline is a presentation of Westwood One Entertainment.

0: Dr. Drew.
1: Hey, everybody. 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I'm Adam. 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Drew, what's going on? Don't be sipping off your coffee the second you're going to talk, buddy. Come on, jump in.
2: I'm not
1: what
2: talking.
1: What do you got for me?
2: I got nothing.
1: What you got are you nothing? About? What's going on?
2: Nothing, really. Nothing? What's up with you?
1: No, nothing on your chest? Nothing you want to get off there?
2: No.
1: No?
2: Just listening to you talk about your house.
1: Mm-hmm. It's good.
2: Is there something I should be getting on my chest?
1: I don't know. I don't know what you know. No thoughts? No feelings?
2: No. Yeah. Now well, okay. All right.
1: What's the matter?
2: I had kind of a funky day. I woke up. That's not the end of the story. I woke up in kind of a bad mood this morning. And I can't even explain why. I just was sort of depressed.
1: Yeah.
2: Yeah, sometimes I wake up that way.
1: Right.
2: And I was doing my rounds this morning at the hospital, and I thought, oh, my God, I really just don't feel good. I need to just talk to a friend. I need to talk to somebody, get something, figure out what's going on here. And go, there's this one guy. This guy's number popped into my head. I thought, oh, well, he's going to call today. A guy I have not talked to in 18 months.
1: Mm-hmm.
2: And I thought, yeah, I'll talk to him. He's a psychiatrist friend of mine. I thought, oh, I'll talk to him. And 2 hours later, calls.
1: Really?
2: Yeah, his number, boom, on my paper. And when you're totally convinced something's going to happen and it happens, it's like, yeah, uh-huh, told you.
1: Yeah.
2: It's like you're not surprised. It's like, yeah. It already happened in my head anyway.
1: Right.
2: That's strange.
1: Yeah. Right. Yeah, well, sort of. I mean, we're not going to make a movie about it or anything, but it is. Well, let's put it this way. I'm an atheist, and
2: yeah.
1: I'm not into all that astrology or numerology or any of that stuff. But we're talking in a microphone. It's traveling via an invisible wavelength into other people's radios, and then coming out in the shape of our voice.
2: Mm-hmm.
1: You see what I'm saying?
2: My head just exploded.
1: All I'm saying is. I wouldn't be too surprised if there's things that are just sort of buzzing around out there that you pick up or that he picks up.
2: Hmm.
1: That, I mean, why not? Hmm. I mean, look, if I can say this to a microphone and some jack-off listener in Milwaukee can be sitting around in his bed and hearing what I'm saying in real time, why can't you, having a strong thought about somebody, somehow go out in the air and get picked up somewhere? I don't want to get all cosmic, but you know what I'm saying?
2: All right.
1: There's things out there.
2: Okay.
1: I don't think it's another power. I just think it's
2: us. Do you
1: ever
2: think Martians are beaming thoughts into your head, or when the television news is being broadcast, being directly to you, the broadcaster's talking to you?
1: No.
2: No.
1: But I do have a thought, shut up, about the fact that, we're humans, and we're sort of animals first, civilized society second.
2: Yeah.
1: And, you know, we cover everything up with a lot of perfume and kissing potion and bad framed glasses, but ultimately,
2: I beg your pardon.
1: I know I was looking at you when I said that, but that's not what I meant. I was thinking my brother-in-law, the German guy.
2: Yeah.
1: What are you going to do? Crazy? What happened? What happened with the Germans? The Germans like
2: guilty.
1: One minute it's like, hey, we must destroy all Jews and control Europe and the world, and the next minute is we got to get really funky shoes and really crazy rims on our glasses. They shifted? That's where they went?
2: Yeah, that's where it all went. All the energy's got to go somewhere.
1: It didn't seem like a logical progression from destroy all Jews, control world, to got to get some funky frames. But that seems to be where every ounce of their energy is going these days. All right, anyway.
2: I heard Hitler talking about it just before he killed himself.
1: Here's my point. Maybe that was his last and greatest piece of work, that secret decree that went out, that all Germans get the crazy big duck-billed shoes and funky glasses that are always a little bit too small.
2: Yeah.
1: That's the whole thing.
2: A lot bit too small. Usually.
1: A lot bit
2: These
1: too
2: are a
1: small.
2: Little bit too small.
1: And they're right there. They're right there. You have a narrow face and a slender face, so that's fine. But the sort of mini Andy Dick type glasses, I'm not sure what the point is with that. Okay, anyway, here's my point. If radio waves, if there's many microwaves, there's many invisible waves that are floating around out there and then just get picked up by an antenna.
2: Yeah.
1: Everything. Why can't we create a few waves that get picked up?
2: I'm resisting answering that rhetorical question.
1: You know what I'm saying.
2: I know what you're saying.
1: All right.
2: But there's reasons why the radio creates waves, and then the receiver that's constructed to pick it up picks it up.
1: I'm hip. I just mean,
2: there's things we don't understand.
1: We don't understand everything about how the brain works.
2: That's right.
1: Think about how much more we know now than we knew 10 years ago.
2: I got to tell you something. In the last year, I've been getting really into brain research and brain mechanisms, and it's amazing. Fascinating.
1: It's in its infancy, though.
2: It's in its infancy, but we're starting to figure some stuff out.
1: All right, but think about the stuff we're going to know 50 years from now.
2: Yeah, crazy. In the last 3 years, stuff's just exploded.
1: All right, we may know things 50 years from now that we think is sort of science fiction or fantasy now that might turn out to be, a little more like what we're talking about. All right, but good times.
2: There we go.
1: Good times.
2: What kind of mood are you in to bring up all that crap?
1: You brought it up.
2: Okay. Francisco, 16.
0: Yeah, hello?
2: Hey.
0: I'm a long-time listener, first-time caller.
1: Thanks.
0: You guys are so awesome, man. Great. Adam, you're like a god to us.
2: Yeah, to us.
1: Us.
0: It's like a group of us that kind of listen to Love Line.
1: Yeah. They're called disciples. Oh. Thank you. Speaking of vomit, David Alan Greer.
2: Speaking of prophets.
1: Otherwise known as Dag, otherwise known as my main man in here tomorrow night.
0: Guy's a genius.
1: Yes, he is.
0: I have a question about condoms. Is there a difference between a cheaper brand of condoms and like a more expensive brand, or
2: here's the
1: yes, the price. Okay.
2: What's the weather out there? I'm nervous. As with anything else in our culture, you pretty much get what you pay for. So you got to kind of keep that in mind. The thing to watch.
1: Let me say this. Yeah, well, you get what you pay for when you're talking about a car or something. But a condom has to have sort of a minimum quality or failure.
2: Who says?
1: I don't know. I would imagine that the CDC or the FDA or the whoever or whatever the consumer control groups are. I mean, I would imagine a condom is almost a medical device, isn't it?
2: Yeah, but I don't think the FDA controls. I don't know this, but I don't think
1: they must be tested.
2: Well, they are tested and they get rated, but I don't think they'll get taken away if they don't reach a certain rating. I don't know that.
1: Well, then put it this way. There must be some liability with condom.
2: You would think so. The colored ones apparently are really bad.
1: Okay, Drew, now stop it.
2: I'm sorry, Adam.
1: You're being racist now. You really are. Just
2: I mean, the tutti frutti colors, the funky colors.
1: Oh, I see. And okay.
2: Clearly those are not as good. And generally you want to stay with the brand names. They stand by their products.
0: All right.
2: Okay?
0: All right. I live in Hickville, and always got to be careful about that kind of stuff.
1: Yeah. No, you don't. Even Hickville has Trojan condoms and other brand names.
2: Yeah. I don't know if anywhere it doesn't have Trojan.
1: Hey, let me ask you this there, Drew.
2: Yeah.
1: Has there ever been a case where someone has sued a condom manufacturer?
2: We're way outside of my fund of knowledge. So I don't know. I'll look it up during the break.
1: Way outside. You've been the spokesman for...
2: No, I don't know if anybody sued them, though. I don't know.
1: Look, you got to look into these companies before you get involved with them, sell them your name, your good name. It would seem that if a condom broke and you could prove that the condom was used correctly and that it was faulty and that somebody got pregnant, it just feels like there might be a little compensation there.
2: Yeah.
1: Michelle? That's all I need to hear. Michelle. Daniel?
3: What's up, man?
1: You're 20?
3: Yeah, 20 years old.
1: All right, what's happening?
3: I got a question. Okay, let's say on a routine basis when my girl and I are having sex, it's pretty routinely that, I'll get off right before she does.
2: On a routine basis? Not on a special occasion?
3: No, right. I mean, pretty much.
2: Every time?
3: Yeah, exactly.
2: Okay, yes, thank you. Every time. Got it.
1: Yeah.
3: We've been together for about a year now, and she's been on the pill, the whole time we've been together, and I still use condoms. Is it safe for me to finish the job, even though I've already gotten off with the condom on?
2: And she's on the pill?
3: Exactly.
2: Yeah.
1: Yes.
2: Yeah.
1: Yes.
2: Yeah, the condom is an unnecessary, but, extra safe technique.
3: Exactly, yeah.
2: Yeah. But you don't have to worry about it functioning perfectly because the pill is an excellent birth control by itself.
1: Well, it's like using a pothole holder and an oven mitten.
2: Together.
1: It couldn't hurt, but it's sort of unnecessary.
3: Yeah, I'm going the extra mile here.
2: My daughter is a huge Elvis fan all of a sudden. She wants to go to Memphis, where Daniel's from.
1: Really?
2: And visit.
1: What the? How's your daughter getting Elvis?
2: I don't know. It's weird.
1: How's this work? Is it people school playing?
2: I don't know. She wants to go to Graceland. She wants to go. No.
1: Now your wife's going to hit me up. The kids want to go to Graceland. You want to donate? They're going ice skating.
2: No.
1: There's no ice skating over there, is there?
2: No.
1: Oh, my God. It's the worst thing that ever happened to me. It's Drew's daughter got into ice skating. That was, his wife's become one of those ice skating moms. Holy Christ. I'm an expert in ice skating now.
2: Really?
1: Oh, yeah.
2: That's nice. That's the last field you needed to sort of be expert in everything.
1: Ice dancing. Yeah, found out how much the skates cost and how often you got it. Drew's head almost exploded when he found out how much the skates cost. Katie?
4: Yeah?
1: You're 14?
4: Yeah.
1: You watch that wife of yours. She's going to give the girl a eating disorder with all that pressure about the ice skating.
2: Yeah.
1: Yeah. Katie?
4: Yeah?
1: Go ahead.
4: Okay, Drew, yesterday, didn't you say you were coming to Indiana?
2: I am.
4: Okay, when and where? Because I want to see you.
2: I'm going to Muncie, like, March 9th or something. There's a university in Muncie?
4: Oh, yeah, I live right by there.
2: Well, there you go.
1: And right next to that is a Winston Tire outlet. Drew will be there. He will be signing tires with the chalk stick. And what are they paying you, $18 to head out there, Drew?
2: An hour.
1: Heading out to Muncie.
2: Yep, that's the first week or so in March. Okay, Katie?
4: Okay.
2: The University of Indiana.
1: Is it all ages?
2: Probably.
1: All right. Go out and see Drew and Muncie.
4: Okay.
1: All right, baby doll. Good times. Yeah. You don't hear about Muncie anymore.
2: What is the rhythm problem tonight?
1: Tough rhythm. Do you hear about Muncie anymore?
2: No. I was shocked that I was going there.
1: Didn't you used to hear about Muncie?
2: Why? Yes.
1: I don't know. There's an NFL guy named Chuck Muncie.
2: Maybe that was it.
1: Maybe there was a famous something or two from Muncie. I don't know. Maybe stuff gets popular, like Kalamazoo.
2: It's near Indianapolis. I think it's an hour away from there.
1: Yeah. Muncie made
2: was there a car track
1: transmissions?
2: There?
1: Yeah. Too. Or Muncie makes transmissions. I don't know. I used to hear more about Muncie. Now I don't hear it anymore. Huh. Let's get Muncie back on the map. Yes, Drew?
2: Same with Gary, Indiana, too.
1: Brian?
5: Hello?
1: What's happening?
5: Oh, hey, you probably hear this all the time, Adam, but, like, seriously. All right,
1: what'd he say?
2: He said, but seriously. And then he sort of coughed or gasped, like, I wasn't sure what that was.
6: Liar, whore!
2: Brian?
5: Hello? Oh, yeah, I have asthma, I just took my inhaler.
1: Oh, okay. Well, don't do it. Were you complimenting me? And you
2: got short of breath.
1: Yeah, but don't hit on the inhaler right in the middle of a compliment.
5: I'm sorry. It was one of those, like, life or death things. You know how it goes.
2: You remind me of the kid on...
1: I'm just saying, spit the compliment out before you hit the ground. That's all.
2: What's the kid on...
1: Oh, Drew. You don't know.
2: I can't think tonight.
1: Brian?
5: Yeah?
1: All right. What's up?
5: Okay. Like for the past couple of months, I've been getting, like, sharp pains in my testicles, just, like, during the day.
1: What about his testicles?
5: Oh.
2: He gets sharp pain twice a day.
1: Mm-hmm. Yeah.
2: I'm hearing okay. I'm just not producing language.
1: Right.
2: And?
5: I was just wondering what that was, if I should, like, do anything for it.
2: And it's just a fleeting pain all of a sudden?
5: Well, like, sharp, like.
2: Do you wear a sort of... A support, like jockey underwear, or do you wear boxers?
5: Boxers.
2: So, believe it or not, the jockey will kind of help give us a little more support to the lymphatic drainage. That area.
1: What is it? These kids got to be so cool with the boxers.
2: Yeah.
1: The boxers.
2: Shorts over shorts.
1: It really does. It feels like you pulled up some old-time gym shorts, the ones we used to wear that were short in the 70s. Like, you pulled some gym shorts on under your jeans. It's like there's a whole... different it's like I met there's a fault line. It's like two plates. It's like two of the Earth's plates coming together, and there's always some movement there. You know what I mean? Like
2: not a movement, bunching.
1: There's bunching, but there's it drifts one way and then slides another. Then the fly hole pops open, your penis pops out. I don't know what's weird about... I don't even know how your penis knows it's out, but there's like... you know how you know your finger's down your throat when you're trying to make yourself vomit? That's how my penis knows when it's out of the underpants fly, even if it's wide open and there's nothing around. It's weird. You got to do that weird pullback thing where you try to grab a little pant and a little... Man,
2: the embarrassed penis.
1: No, you do that thing where you grab some underpant and some pant and you try to
2: lift
1: sort
2: it.
1: Of slide your penis back into your ass. Like, you just pull it, like if it was a pool cue and you were going to break, it'd be the pool, it'd be the back pull.
2: Yeah.
1: That's the movement.
2: Yeah.
1: Try to get it back in there. And it starts bunching up. Always one leg down around the knee and the other one bunched up and going up your ass. Mm-hmm. How cool do you, I don't understand. Is that so you don't get S on your pants?
2: I guess.
1: Is
2: that, that funk, that ball funk.
1: Is it a hygiene thing? Is that, I mean,
2: really.
1: My point is
2: that's
1: it. Don't bother wearing underpants if you're going to wear the big boxers. Yeah.
2: And you should get this checked out, Brian. It doesn't mean anything specific, but it is an unusual symptom. So
1: I think it's a cool guy thing.
2: It's something you could have a epididymal inflammation. You could have torsion, that sort of thing.
1: Isn't the boxer just a cool guy?
2: Not only is it cool, but they have to show it. Half of it must be presented.
1: The back of the pants.
2: No. Cool. They have the pants must go like pubic level.
1: Yeah, and then and the boxers hang out the top. Yeah. And actually, you guys are missing because you got the baggy shorts. But back in the day when the shorts were lower, you'd have the boxers hanging out the bottom of the shorts and the top.
2: That was the cool thing.
1: So you had 2 foot worth of boxer and 9 inches worth of shorts over it. It was a great look. It, 11 inches of boxer hanging over the waistband and then 14 down below where the short shorts were cut off.
2: Well, that was cool. That'll come back. That'll be back. I predict.
1: I hope that one comes back.
2: Let's keep the underwear discussion going here. Take line 3.
1: The boxer briefs the way to go. If you got 28 bucks to spend on a pair of underpants.
2: Eddie, 20.
7: Yeah, hello. Can
1: What's up?
2: Me? Yeah.
7: Yeah, I had a question about penis size.
2: Go ahead.
7: All right. Oh, anyways, I'm 4 inches and I'm 20 years old, and I wanted to know if I can go any larger, and if me wearing briefs throughout, you know, puberty, adolescence, and everything had anything to do with being that small.
2: No. The brief is a good thing. It improves the drainage lymphatic drainage.
1: The brief, how does the brief help? Doesn't do anything.
7: What would you recommend? How getting larger?
2: Do you have normal hair distribution?
7: Normal
2: hair under your arms and
7: No. I don't have any hair. I have very little hair on my underarms.
2: How about your pubic area?
7: No, a little bit on my testicles and
2: all right, you should see an endocrinologist. There may be something going on biologically with you.
7: Well, you know what? When I ejaculate, I don't feel anything. I don't know if that's from jerking off too much or I don't know.
2: How tall are you?
7: I'm 5'6".
2: How often do you masturbate?
7: About 3 or 4 or 5 times a day.
1: 3 or 4 or 5 times a day?
7: Well, it depends how, you know, horny I am that day.
2: If you don't feel anything, why do you do it?
1: Yeah, 5 times, quite a bit for no feeling.
7: Well, I mean, there's sometimes I get it, but it comes and goes. You know, I'll ejaculate, but I won't feel anything.
2: Random reinforcement.
1: Right. So you get a nice sensation one every like 28 times you beat off. That's enough to keep you going until you're 100.
2: Has been doubling down.
1: Right.
2: Chasing it.
1: That's elusive.
7: I guess my
1: lottery.
2: You would go crazy, I'd imagine.
1: Oh,
2: I mean, you lose your mind.
7: My main concern is, am I supposed to feel something exactly when I ejaculate?
2: Yes, you are supposed to feel something. It sounds like there is something biological going on. Your secondary sex characteristics aren't exactly normal. The orgasmic function sounds a little funny. Your size of genitalia is a little on the outside of the normal bell curve. So, yeah, definitely see an endocrinologist.
7: Okay, well, and what could they do? Prescribe medicine? Or
2: it depends. Depends what the problem is, whether there's something genetically going on or something endocrinologically. Yes, sometimes they can prescribe hormones to make things move along.
1: All right, but good times, though, right?
7: Okay, thank you.
1: He's calling from Texas. I'm thinking not everything's big in Texas.
2: Not everything.
1: Let me say this, Drew. A bit of philosophy here. You know, one of my pet peeves is that everyone thinks not only... Well, it's two things. We're thinking like natives. Not only we got to buy workout books from models so we can look like them. You know, we think that, they look this way. What is their secret?
2: Yes.
1: It must be a secret.
2: It's almost like monkey see, monkey do.
1: She's 21. She's slamming heroin. She dropped out of school at 14 to F Arab guys in France. What is her secret? What's the secret? She's doing a lot of coke and pretty much lives off breakfast cereal. What's her secret? What is the secret, Drew? Could it be just good genes? What's the secret? Where'd you get those blue eyes and that big cleft in your chin? I got to get one, too. Why don't you write a book about that? See if I can get that cleft.
2: Yeah,
1: how to get a cleft in your chin. How do you get your teeth so straight? What is your secret? So not only do we have that what is your secret, but we also have the opposite side of that was my penis is small.
2: What's wrong?
1: Yeah. What I do to myself.
2: Yeah, yeah.
1: See,
2: yeah.
1: Use the logic.
2: Well, cancer, they do that all the time. People do that.
1: That's all they do. That's all I do.
2: I have cancer. How did that happen? What made that happen to me? It's like, yeah.
1: Let's say I used the microwave. I must have been it. I used to eat a lot of Hot Pockets.
2: People cannot accept that they're biological. They cannot accept that biological events happen randomly.
1: And they can't accept that you basically you get a hand dealt to you. You get eyes a certain color. Your hair falls out at a certain time. Your calf muscles are either big or small. You have it. Your teeth are either straight or crooked.
2: Can you see here now a role for religion?
1: Yes.
2: Okay. All right.
1: Yeah. No, I mean, this is all it is. It's like your teeth.
2: Yeah.
1: You know, people are like, hey, I've never got a cavity in my life. What's your secret? Mm-hmm. Nothing. I do the same thing you do.
2: Mm-hmm.
1: It's just I never got a cavity in my life. You know, I got the goddamn dentist. And by the way, this is why I want a backhand dentist, because like, oh, no, you got to start your regular cleanings. You got to start flossing. You start doing all that crap. You go to the dentist once a year. You got two cavities. It's what? What is it?
2: Right.
1: You know what I mean? Like, what can we control? It's really not much. So the thing is, you know, well, I got a small penis. Well, what'd I do?
2: Right.
1: I must have done something.
2: Right. I wore the wrong kind of pants.
1: Well, using your logic, which is I can just buy the model's workout tape and look like the model.
2: Right.
1: If something's wrong with me, then, yeah, it must be the wrong underpants.
2: Yeah. Or I didn't follow the right. Follow her instructions properly.
1: Right.
2: Except when people actually need to follow directions.
1: Now, there are things they can do. Like not smoke as much weed.
2: They ain't interested in following directions.
1: Not interested in that.
2: Yeah.
1: They're not interested in the sort of betterment stuff that actually is about betterment.
2: Right.
1: That part, not that interesting.
2: Reading more, go to school more.
1: Ooh,
2: No.
1: Come on, buddy. Why you got to go there?
2: That's harsh even for you, huh?
1: What? Even?
2: Yeah.
1: I ain't into that crap.
2: What I'm talking about.
1: No. Drew, I'm going to read your book soon, though. I'll tell you that
2: right someday.
1: Now.
2: Yeah, someday.
1: It's about read that book.
2: 6 months. It's good.
1: I'm going to read that book.
2: I'll hold my breath.
1: Please do. Take a quick break. We'll be right back.

0: Hey, everybody. Loveline, I'm Adam. That's Dr. Drew. Phone number 1-800-LOVE-191. David Alan Greer, DAG, my main man, tomorrow night. Drew, you gotta fly.
1: Yeah.
0: Can't
1: Sorry.
0: Just set it.
1: No. Can't do that. That was bad judgment.
0: Oh, Drew. Nice. All right, Drew's a little tired tonight. A little tired as well.
1: Are you?
0: Yeah. I've been getting up. Early. I've been running around a lot. A lot of phone calls. You know what I mean? Moving and shaking.
1: Your career or your house?
0: House.
1: That's what I figured. You would be talking about anything else.
0: I'm not worried about my career, Drew. That's all going to fall into place.
1: I see.
0: You don't have to worry about
1: itself.
0: That. Yeah. Yeah.
1: It's good times.
0: Yeah. Mm-hmm. Yeah, I haven't been on TV in a while.
1: Mm-hmm.
0: That's the way I like it. Yeah. I ain't like these other celebrities trying to have a career.
1: No, I know.
0: Not the Ace Man. Monica?
2: Yes?
0: You're 25?
2: Yes, I am.
0: What's happening?
2: Nothing much. Just driving home, listening to

0: Mr. Bubble.
1: Yeah.
0: Yeah. What's, you gotta get her into like a Scott Weiland or something like that, you know, a real role model. Yeah, Monica, is that it?
2: That's it. I just want to say that I've been listening to you guys for, gosh, like almost 10 years now. And
1: Thanks. On and off,
2: I know. I started when I was 15, 16.
1: I feel like you know you now.
0: Yeah.
2: Yeah, so we just moved here to L.A., so I listen to you guys on K-Rock.
1: Mm-hmm. So, where'd you move from?
2: Fresno, California.
1: Ooh.
0: Yeah.
2: Yeah.
0: I heard
2: and
0: that.
2: My husband got transferred out here, uh-huh. So I'm out in Beverly Hills, and it's just so much better.
0: Yeah.
1: Okay.
0: That's transferred, thanks for calling, by the way. Transferred means either you got a really good job or a really crappy job.
1: Mm. It's never nothing.
0: Yeah, you don't get transferred, you just sort of have a gig.
1: You're either moving up or out.
0: Yeah, what I'm saying is the military could transfer you to Biloxi, and that's bad.
1: Yeah.
0: Or IBM could transfer you over to the corporate office. Mm-hmm. In Denver or something, with the corner office. Mm-hmm. It's transfers, it's a bad thing or it's a good thing. Mm-hmm. It's never a medium thing. Mm-hmm. It's rarely a push.
1: That's right.
0: Yes?
1: Yes, absolutely.
0: Right. You ever been transferred?
1: No.
0: No, me neither.
1: What does that mean?
0: I never had a job that you know, yeah. I always work construction. There's no transferring. Well, the transfer was like, hey, throw some Mexicans in the back of your truck and drop them off down on the Wilshire job. And then when you're there, pick up some 2x4s and bring them back. That was like as close to transfer I ever got. It's a good time, so, you know. Megan?
3: Yeah?
0: You're 20?
3: Yes.
0: What's up?
3: Not much. I was actually listening to you guys the other night, and you had a caller call in talking about wanting to get in a threesome with her husband, and she was younger
1: right.
3: than me.
1: Mm-hmm. Right, and we talked to her a little further and found out she came from foster care and been horribly abused, and we picked up on that pretty quick, that she couldn't tolerate her relationship and needed to bring in another person to create some chaos.
0: Mm-hmm.
3: Okay. I have a longtime boyfriend. I'm 20. He's 23. The only reason we're not married right now is because he lives 2 hours away. He graduated from college before I did.
0: Mm-hmm.
3: And I still have another 2 years of college left. But... bringing in a third person, actually a girl, is something that I've been very interested in for a while now, and we've been talking about it, and seriously, I've been looking for somebody.
0: Yeah, well, because you want to have a lesbo experience, that's why.
3: Well, I actually did right before I met him.
1: There we go.
0: Did you like it?
3: Yeah, I did.
0: You did?
3: But it was a purely sexual level, you know?
0: Sure.
1: As opposed to what?
3: It was my friend.
0: Religious, spiritual.
3: One of the silly things like that.
0: Right. All right. So you.
3: But it was,
0: you,
3: it was very enjoyable. It was something I was very interested in. But,
0: mm-hmm.
3: I've kind of thought about it and everything, and I could never actually date a girl. I'm not interested in something like that.
0: I know, because they're nuts, those broads.
1: Well, just think about how crazy.
0: Now you should feel sorry for us. We got to date you guys.
3: No, I totally understand. No, I could never date a girl. I would never be able to deal with someone like me. You know?
1: Yeah, but that's what I'm picking up on here. Somebody like you is a handful.
0: This is why guys like to hang out with guys and girls like to hang out with guys. Do the math. No one wants to hang out with the chicks. All right. So,
1: But listen.
0: Yeah.
3: Okay, you were talking about how it was this need to destroy the relationship and get out of the relationship.
1: Well, you need drama.
0: No.
1: You're just a drama.
0: Well, but we talked about this last night, and I said two things. Either... you want to have a lesbian experience and you want to do it sort of within the friendly confines of a heterosexual relationship, or you want to sabotage.
1: But I think Megan's a little choice number three. She just wants drama.
0: That. Or what about a little section of A, B, and C? I mean, once the lesbian relationship, once the sabotage, once the drama.
1: But here's her thing. She's like, well, I love my boyfriend. We're getting married. The only reason I'm not married is he's away right now. But, women, that'd be fine, too. I could date some women right now. It's like, wait, which is it?
0: Yeah.
3: Well, no. The thing is, I couldn't ever date a woman, and it was a purely sexual thing. I'm a very sexual person.
0: Yeah.
1: Yeah, that, you know,
0: there's a man of great passion himself, you know. Laugh, but, you know. It puts his victims in the hospital. He's that passionate. Candy striper, skirts pulled up over their heads. It's tough. Very difficult. Man of great passion. Sometimes he gets consumed with that passion.
1: Very,
0: that's when people get hurt, quite frankly.
1: Consumed?
0: Yeah, well, you're consumed with that passion.

0: Hey, Megan.
1: Mm-hmm.
0: You've been with this guy for how many years?
1: A year and a half now.
0: Oh, okay. I don't know. It's starting to feel like maybe it's run its course. Maybe this isn't the love of your life. You got hooked up. You're 18 or 19. A year and a half, by the way, a year and a half relationship at 18 or 19 is a hell of a run.
2: And by the way, it's one thing to declare yourself as a very sexual person and then go on in your relationship and carry on.
0: Yeah.
2: It's a completely different thing when you announce it and then also include all sorts of acting out behaviors you're planning. Another person, another relationship, another, what was that? That's nuts.
0: Mm-hmm.
2: That's not being liberated. That's not being exploratory.
0: I can guess Megan's sign.
2: Really?
0: I can. Megan.
2: Cancer.
0: Now don't. Yeah. I said I can.
2: Okay. Yeah.
0: I said I can. I said I.
2: Okay.
0: Megan, don't tell me your sign. Okay?
1: Okay.
0: Unless I get it right, then it's important to say something. We'll keep going for hours.
2: All right, here we go.
0: Are you ready?
1: Okay.
0: Come on, Drew. Pisces.
1: Mm-mm.
0: Sagittarius.
1: Nope.
0: Libra.
1: Yeah.
0: Yeah.
2: Yeah, you knew it.
0: Yeah. I could tell. Because when you know why? Because I'm a very sexual person, too. And I knew Libra because that's the sign of the leper. Who?
2: Oh, really?
0: Is very horny because no one will have sex with them.
2: I see.
0: What is the Libra?
2: Scales.
0: Scales? Mm-hmm. Like scales on a reptile or actual scales?
1: Like scales of justice. Scales like...
0: Yeah. And it's not that, hey, listen, we got to start replacing these scales with the newer ones instead of these tip balance ones with the plate on it.
2: It's a digital readout.
0: Yeah. What are we, a bunch of 49ers? for F's sake, let's get some of the digital readout. And it even goes down to ounces. All right. So let's, Pisces, I knew it. Passionate.
2: Libra. Do you want to get
0: in Libra. What I said. She's Libra.
2: Get at what is going on with her?
0: No.
2: She's really.
0: I don't care.
2: All right.
0: Don't. You know, I say break up. I say you're
2: she's
0: in
2: not an addict. What she is, not addict.
0: Jonathan?
3: Yes.
0: Gemini.
3: Close.
0: All right.
2: Whatever that means.
0: Leo.
3: Yes, actually.
0: Yeah. I knew it.
3: Good guess, Adam.
0: Thanks. All right. You said close.
3: I say Adam, you're a genius. Drew,
0: thanks, buddy.
3: You're a very passionate man.
0: Exquisitely passionate.
3: And if Bruce is there, he's kind of a spaz.
0: He is a spaz. A lovable spaz, Dr. Bruce. Go ahead.
3: All right. Well, I would like to know if you guys
4: can help. This is true. You're going to go to jail, buddy.
0: Yeah. Now, listen. Hold on a second. Listen to
2: what Foster Brooks.
0: This is Dr. I know, but that's sometimes when you're overtaken with nerddom, you sound like you're intoxicated. Play that again, Anderson.
4: If this is true, you're going to go to jail, buddy.
2: You're going to go to jail.
0: Imagine him as your dad, like trying to discipline you, like in high school, and you're just laughing. Hey, Beanpole, get out of the way. Wait a minute. You can't take the cart out of the way, Red. Yeah. He's good people.
2: He's got three, like four daughters.
0: They're never going to listen to him.
2: Oof.
0: I just hit that Adam's apple. His go ahead, Jonathan.
3: All right. Well, I want to see if you guys can help me with a little relationship problem.
2: All right, go.
3: Okay. I have a very religious girlfriend. She actually has some health problems.
2: What's the problem?
3: And she's been pushing me kind of away.
2: What's her health problem?
3: I think I'm kind of getting the vibe that we might be kind of hitting the end.
2: Jonathan, are you listening?
3: Yes.
2: What is her health problem?
3: Okay, she doesn't like talking about it. What she has told me is it's a thing connected between her spinal cord and her brain, and she can she's actually supposed to be dead, and she can die actually any minute.
2: Whatever that is makes no sense.
0: Well, isn't a thing that connects your spinal cord and your brain your spinal cord?
2: Yes.
3: Okay, like when I knew I wanted to like call you guys about this, like I don't have enough information to actually like describe, and I knew this would come up, but she doesn't like talking about it. She's very sensitive about it.
2: Jonathan, it's when people have life-threatening illnesses, they won't spare you any detail. They know everything there is to know about it, and they need to talk about it.
0: And if they're Jewish, it could just be a head cult.
3: She's Lutheran.
0: I'm saying if she's a Jew, they won't. They'll spare you. They'll talk your ear off about a canker sore.
2: Yeah,
0: you know what I mean. And people got energy in that.
2: This doesn't make any sense at all. And the reason she's not talking about it is because it's probably nothing.
0: How long was she? When was she supposed to be dead?
3: From what she's told me, it's kind of each day. She is kind of like another day that she wasn't supposed to have. Like,
2: No way.
0: Wait a minute, Drew. How do you know?
3: It's just
0: not believable. Is she at home right now?
3: Probably in the dorms.
2: Then we should get her on the phone.
3: Well, she gets severe migraines, and sometimes like she it gets in the way. Like sometimes like plans that we have has to get canceled because of these like severe migraines that she has.
2: I wish you could see the thought balloon over my head. The thought bubble.
0: Well, look, if she's supposed to be dead or die any moment now, shouldn't she be near a hospital somewhere
2: or on pain medicine?
3: She actually goes to the hospital about almost each month. And she's already had a spinal tap. In fact, she asked me if I would go with her to get another surgery.
2: Another surgery?
3: If I could, like hold her hand or be with her. But lately, she's been kind of pushing me away.
0: Well, Drew, I've seen brain surgery done on the Science Channel. So it's always important to have a couple people in the room there. Yeah, this.
2: Oh, like the boyfriend stuff. Yeah, of course.
0: Yeah, especially when they're buzzing through the skull and everything, peeling the face off and everything.
2: You want your loved one there, of course.
0: Smart idea, though, if and when you do that, bring some magazines. Those things can last 20 minutes.
2: Barf bag.
0: They can last 20, 25 minutes sometimes.
2: Yeah, none of this is making sense. I don't want to call her a liar, and I don't want to say that there's...
0: No, but here's the thing. Jonathan is...
2: doesn't spare the details, though, does he?
0: Well, Jonathan's 20, and he's going on, like, 13.
2: Yeah.
0: Like what's up with you? I don't think this is your girlfriend, by the way.
3: You don't?
0: No.
3: Hmm.
0: Have you had sex with her?
3: Okay,
0: Hold on a second. Shocking. I am shocked.
2: Reenactment. Adam, Jonathan, have you had sex with her?
0: Well, well, there's a biblical sex and, then there's sex that, you know, between two animals.
2: And there's gender sex, male, female.
0: There's the cornholing variety. Okay. So he's 20-year-old guy. He's got himself a girlfriend. How did I know? He was shocked at my temerity when I suggested that maybe this wasn't his girlfriend. But then how did I know?
2: Yeah.
0: Thank God not. Jonathan.
3: Yes.
0: Something's wrong here. Something's wrong with her physically.
2: Or something.
0: Something's up with her mentally and emotionally. And then something's wrong with you and the way you sort of perceive your meaning to her and your relationship and all that.
3: There is other slight details.
2: All right. Let's have them.
3: Okay. I actually am the first guy that she dated. Like I said, she's pretty religious. She's a kind of a hardcore Lutheran. And this is her first year in college, and I'm a sophomore. She left an ex-boyfriend that she broke up with.
2: Wait, I thought you were the first guy she dated.
3: Well, no, she had a boyfriend, but I'm the first guy. She dated.
2: Traditionally.
3: Like, she knew him in high school. Like,
0: she had a boyfriend, but she never dated.
3: Oh, well, come on, that makes sense, Adam.
0: No, I know. She'd been married several times. She'd not dated. You understand,
2: okay,
0: Drew?
2: Yeah, okay.
3: And I know no matter what I say or how I somehow.
0: Well, all right, now hold on a second. Listen. Yes, it is part of my job here to give the callers S, as you say.
2: Don't hang up on John. We got to get to the bottom
0: of it. It's easier to give them S if they make no sense at all. There's huge
2: holes.
0: It's
2: just not making sense. And,
0: yeah, well,
2: that's why you're making fun.
0: Well, Jonathan's the first guy. She's dated.
2: Except her boyfriend.
0: After a string of abusive relationships.
2: Did she have sex with the boyfriend? Please, I got to know before the boyfriend.
0: You're going to kill Jonathan. Jonathan?
3: Okay. Yeah. You asked me if she's ever had sex with a boyfriend? No, she hasn't. The farthest that she's gone with anybody else has just been salted from the outside, and we've practically done everything but sex, and I just think that she's gotten pretty scared about that.
0: All right. Well, she's on her deathbed, and one good working over by you could send her to a grave, right?
3: Yes.
0: Okay. Well, hang on a second there, buddy. I don't know. And Drew, I wish this existed when we were 19, 20, 21, where somebody could just walk up to you and you go, okay, well, hear me out. Yeah. I love her. Yeah. I got 19 months invested into the, the guy just go, no, yeah. It's over. It's done. You're done. Pulls out like a white glove that's been soaked in your semen and just pow, slaps you right across and then back again. Psh, psh, right there. Yeah. And you go, no, you don't understand. She's seeing somebody now, but they're going through some bad times. Ah! You broke it up. You're done. Get away. Go. Go find somebody else.
2: And then just boots you in the butt.
0: Just kick your ass.
2: Just boots. I needed that so badly when I was 19.
0: Right. Because think of your rap.
2: Oh.
0: She said one day that she could grow to love someone like me eventually. Like if I had a brother. So, and I've been into her since the ninth grade. So
2: she talked to me one time.
0: She, yeah.
2: And she seemed to pretty upbeat about it. She liked it.
0: She has a wandering eye, and that the one wandering one, it saw my shoulder once, and so I'm into her. Yeah. Don't you wish someone could just slap you in the face and tell you to get moving. Hey, reality, get out of here.
2: It's like a hypnotist.
0: Yeah, wow. Right. And look, there's women out there who are freed up, who may be interested, who you can have actual relationships with.
2: No, this one. This is the one. This is the one, I tell you.
0: We're taking a break. We'll get back with Jonathan, his bizarre story, after this. Ooh, show started?
2: Yeah.
0: What do you know? Hey, everybody. It's the Love Line. I'm Adam. That's Doc Drew over there. Phone number 1-800-LOVE-191.
2: I'm completely
0: loving
2: fascinated.
0: To hear from you tonight.
2: Fascinated by Jonathan. I want to know more.
0: Jonathan?
2: Yeah.
0: Yeah, me too.
2: Right. I want to know about this illness that has no name,
0: Jonathan,
2: but is life-threatening.
0: Jonathan has himself a woman in college. They haven't done the dirty deed yet. Their boyfriend and girlfriend, though,
2: No, he's dating her. Because she's never dated before.
0: She said she's never dated before.
2: Had boyfriends.
0: Never dated. And she has a disease that's something to do with where her spine connects to her brain, and she could die. She should be dead. And by the way, let me ask you this, Drew. What percentage of people tell you they were clinically dead or should have been dead or pronounced dead or the doctors told them they'd be dead or the doctors made any kind of proclamation about them never walking or never getting above 5 feet?
2: That would be everybody over 19.
0: All I'm just saying is, why is it 90% of those people are nuts?
2: Yeah, I know.
0: You know what I mean? Like somebody goes, I got in a moped accident when I was in high school. The doctor said, I start tuning them out. Unless the doctor said you'd be fine.
2: Unless you're dead.
0: Yeah. If the doctor, here's where I'm listening. If the doctor said you should put some ice on it and elevate it, now I'm listening. Mm-hmm. But the doctor said I wouldn't make it out of the ninth grade. You know, that kind of, I never listened. Mm-hmm. And there's a small percentage of people who do actually clinically die and then come back.
2: Yeah.
0: And I don't know what clinically dying is. Your heart stops.
2: You have no blood pressure, no pulse, and your brain's not responding.
0: Right. And then they come back. Handful.
2: By the way, that's not clinical. Clinical death is you don't come back from clinical death.
0: Yeah, you're dead.
2: That's dead.
0: Yeah, it's called being
2: dead. Your brain's
0: dead.
2: Gone. This is your heart stopped.
0: It happened to my grandfather, actually.
2: Yeah.
0: He clinically died.
2: Yeah. Yeah.
0: That was six years ago.
2: Yeah.
0: I'm not counting on anything. I don't want to jinx it.
2: Yeah, no.
0: He may be coming back. I don't want to jinx it.
2: So, Jonathan.
0: Jonathan.
2: Is this multiple sclerosis or some neurodegenerative disease? What are we talking about here?
3: You know, Dr. Drew, I really wish I could give you a name for this.
2: Don't you think it's weird that she's never offered that to you? She's never had a name for it?
3: The thing is, I know she's very...
0: Hold on, who is this, Shaggy?
2: She's very uncomfortable. And Jonathan, no matter how uncomfortable she is, she could offer you one word after, I have a bad illness. The illness's name. That's all she has to do. And it is absurd that you don't know what this thing is. And all you have to do is ask for it. And if she gives you any obfuscation, if she gives you any it sort of doesn't answer the question, then it's nothing. Then there's something else going on.
3: Yeah, we've kind of gone through this. Like, I know she's uncomfortable about talking about it, and she has dropped the name, like, once, but she really doesn't like it, so it's like, I don't talk about it, but...
2: All right, what is the name?
0: He doesn't remember.
2: No, he knows.
3: Dropped it once. Like, I can't... I don't really know the title of what it is. Like, that's why I wish
2: I could... Is it fibromyalgia or something like that?
3: God, I wish I could...
0: Hey, listen, he doesn't know.
3: Yeah.
0: Jonathan, what college are you going to, by the way?
3: MU, Missouri. She goes to Stevens College.
0: Uh-huh. McLean Stevens College. All right. Why? Are you sure she's your girlfriend?
3: I would probably say that Drew is a little bit more correct in saying that we're dating, but yet we're...
2: How would she describe the relationship? How would she...
0: Let me say. Jonathan?
3: Yes.
0: Who? That's how she would describe the relationship. All right, look, this chick's nutty. Thankfully, you're a little nutty, too. Actually, she's nutty, and you're sort of delusional. Why don't you break up and move on? As a matter of fact, here's let me tell you how easy it is for you to break up with her. All you got to do
2: call.
0: Is stop calling her.
2: Yeah.
0: Your phone will never ring again.
2: Yeah.
0: Ironically, the easiest girls to break up with are the ones you should be breaking up with, which is all Jonathan's got to do is stop going over there and bugging her.
2: Yeah.
0: Never hear from her again. Done.
2: Yeah.
0: All right, move on, buddy. That's all right.
2: Yeah, this is not a good relationship. Doesn't
0: yeah.
2: sound like.
0: Yeah. All right. He's a big man on campus over at
2: MU.
0: We'll take a quick break. We'll be right back.

0: everybody. Loveline, I'm Adam. That's Dr. Drew. Phone number 1-800-LOVE-191. Oh yeah, a real cold snap in the east, Drew.
1: Oh yeah,
0: it's big news over there.
1: Yeah,
0: people dying.
1: Snow.
0: Really took them by surprise this year. You know.
1: Yeah.
0: Normally this time of year it's what? 70?
1: 85.
0: Yeah. Oh, low 80s? Mid 80s?
1: Well, never snows.
0: Sounds like a snow. I like the idea that the weather's news every year. Every year. Hey, guess what? The eastern seaboard. It's cold. It's cold out there. They may get some snow. It snowed for like 2 days once.
1: Wow.
0: It's crazy.
1: Northern Plains?
0: It's cold.
1: Windy.
0: It's windy out there. It's cold. It's big news.
1: Let's talk to somebody out there.
0: The east. It's cold, everybody. Really? This doesn't happen every goddamn year at this time? And then it's like, let me say this too. 48 deaths attributed to the cold. Are these people frozen to their mailbox? Or is just some old timer that fell asleep and died in their sleep?
1: Or is it somebody just slipped on the ice and hit their head and stuff like that?
0: Yeah. Here's the thing. I was telling Jimmy today, look, if it's a death attributed to the cold, we shouldn't find you until the thaw. We should have, there should be no deaths during the winter, and then we'll start the head count around spring. Because that's when we find you in that snowdrift.
1: That's right.
0: In your car, you know, frozen. And in the frozen comical position. Like, you got to be in action position.
1: Right.
0: No one ever freezes with their eyes closed. You notice that? Eyes wide open.
1: Well, they were doing what they were doing. You don't walk around with your eyes closed.
0: I want to see, here's the people. Mid chop of an axe. Just they pulled back and they froze.
1: Yeah.
0: And I don't know all the frozen death things, but these are just retards who are using like hibachis to heat their apartments.
1: Yeah,
0: they die of carbon monoxide poisoning.
1: When I was in training, when people I was in training during a horrible heat wave, one of many we have out here.
0: Yes.
1: And you know, I was watching the head count every day in the news, and I had a few of them come in, and they were all people 85 plus. Barely making it at home, no family, nobody helping them, and just sort of fell asleep, got dehydrated, and
0: yeah,
1: got pneumonia, and that was that.
0: You're 88 years old.
1: Yeah,
0: you got foil on your windows instead of drapes.
1: Now we're not saying that should be taken lightly. It starts to make sense. It sort of sounds much more dramatic.
0: I'm just saying the 48 deaths. What percentage?
1: But the point is,
0: froze?
1: It's the stories are told. The headlines are told as though. Indeed, it was the lumberjack in mid-swing.
0: Yes. Yeah. I want to see people who walked out to their mailbox and didn't make it back because they froze in mid-stride.
1: Yeah, yeah.
0: See what I'm saying?
1: Yeah, reading a letter. That's sorting through mail.
0: That's right. They froze. And their dog is next to them urinating with a frozen arch of urine that's still going from the dog's penis to the ground.
1: Fair enough.
0: Yes, that's what I'm looking for.
1: All right,
0: for. All right. So... cold in the
1: meantime,
0: there,
1: we'll talk to Jen, who is 18.
2: Hi. So my problem pretty much is, like, I've been dating this guy for a year and a half. Mm-hmm. And, like, the first 6 months of us dating was, like, perfect, you know, when it came to, like, going out and being together, plus, like, the sexual stuff, you know? Mm-hmm. And, like, now that it's getting towards this point, like, it was a year and a half, like, the 12th of this month. Mm-hmm. It's kind of like less interesting.
0: Hold on. It was a year and a half on the 12th of this month.
2: Yeah, of January.
1: And yet, did you hear or feel? I'm not sure what I was tuning into, but there was a dramatic shift in her affect.
0: Yeah,
1: and she was like, and then we would think it was wonderful, and then it's a year and a half.
0: Right.
1: Now,
0: right.
1: Just, oh.
0: So. you guys celebrated your year and a half on the 12th?
2: Yeah.
0: Did you get my basket?
2: No.
1: The cheeses?
0: Wow.
1: No?
0: Wow.
2: No.
0: There's something about that.
1: Oh, my goodness.
0: All right.
1: So what happened?
2: Pretty much, it's just like, in the beginning, you know, it's like the sexual thing was interesting between both of us. Like, just as much as he wanted it, I wanted it.
0: All right.
1: How often was that?
2: Huh?
1: How often was that beginning?
2: I mean, at least twice a week. I mean, if time permitted, to like between school and work and stuff. But I mean, when we were together, we could hang out and then do that too. You know?
1: Yeah, sure. Very rare, very rare.
2: We could go on a date.
0: You go on a date and have sex.
2: I mean, it may have been because maybe like I was madly in love with him and like very glad.
1: Yeah, but
2: like,
1: Jen, you stated it six different ways. You're not into him anymore.
0: You're done.
1: You said it five different ways.
2: Well, no, I'm well.
1: Yes, you're not. You've got to come to grips with it. And it's so common at your age that you don't, A, realize when a relationship has run its course, and then, B, even when you do realize it, don't know how to end it. And listen, your sex drive tells you as much as anything. Your body is telling you you're not into it.
2: Yeah, I mean, that's what worries me. Because, like, I mean, but the thing is like, when I still hang out with him now, like, I still feel the same way, like, giddy and, like, happy around him, you know? And, like, I love being around him. And, like, we can just sit there and watch a movie just the same way as we did the first week we started dating.
0: Yeah.
2: But, like, he just seems way more interested in the sexual thing. And I don't know if that's, like, what's making me not want to. Because, like, the more he brings it up, the more I'm just, like, stop bringing it up. Like, give me a chance to, like, make the move on you. I don't know if, like, that's what it is.
1: Yeah, but women do get that way, where they're feeling, like, exploited and sort of intruded upon. And it's
2: yeah.
0: How often
2: I mean,
0: do you...
2: Well, lately it's been, like, maybe once a month. I mean, and I do work a lot. Like, I mean, I work, like, 7 days a week, and then he goes to school every morning, and I work every morning. And it's like, I mean, so we try to get together at night, but then, like, for some reason something won't work, or... I mean, and then when we do hang out, it's like, I'm like, well, let's watch a movie. I'm really tired. I had a long day, you know?
0: Yeah, yeah.
2: And then he'll
0: be like, well,
2: can't we do both?
0: I don't know. It feels like the thing's run its course.
1: Yeah, I understand you care about him a great deal, and it's always a very special feeling, that first love relationship.
2: Mm-hmm.
1: And it sounds like you even still have more than, again, your body's telling you you have. But you're interested in other things.
0: Why are you looking at other guys?
2: No, and that's the thing that worries me. Is like, I'm not, like, I mean, I'm not. And I'm thinking, like, well, if I'm not interested in him, you know, should I be interested in somebody else? I mean, I'm a server at a restaurant, so I work around lots of guys that are not bad looking, but they're not him, you know what I mean? And that's what worries me.
0: I know you guys switched it from waiter and waitress to server. Server, worse.
1: Yeah.
0: Worse. You, serve me.
1: Yeah.
0: Serve me, my grub.
1: What's servant? It's a derivative.
0: Yeah, it's not a... I understand the move from cockpit to flight deck.
1: Yeah.
0: Cockpit sounds like a gay bar. And flight deck sounds like a bunch of good-looking NASA guys loosening their ties up and making important decisions with coffee mugs. That sounds much better. Waitress to server.
1: Whatever.
0: That's a bad idea.
1: Yeah, I know.
0: Bad plan.
1: Anyway, Jen, just keep your eyes open. You may want to wrap this thing. I mean, you're 18. It's supposed to happen. It may even be just it's almost a protective thing your body naturally does, your emotions are doing, that is. And that is not going on forever in this relationship. Getting on, figuring out who you are, dating other people. It's an important thing to do.
0: I am... I'm not a special needs person. I'm a tardo. That's what it is. It's going from sort of bad to horrible. Just do better. Server. It sounds like you get like a like you should be cupping my nuts while I'm eating too. Could you cut my nuts? Hey, server, cut this meat up for me and then feed it to me. No, better yet, chew it up, spit it in my mouth. Thank you. Rub my feet, please. Waitress. All right. Waiter. What's wrong with waitress and waiter? And why is the female version of it bad, but the male isn't? You know what I mean? Waiter's no big deal, but waitress, please. We're going to call them waitress.
1: Yeah.
0: You know, steward. Oh, that's fine. Stewardess. Come on. It's demeaning. Demeaning.
1: Yeah.
0: You know, I mean, why? Just because you got a set of boobs? It's demeaning? Because we saw a difference between the male and female version of the word? You know what I mean?
1: Yeah.
0: Steward, no problem. Waiter, no fun.
1: Once again,
0: waitress, stewardess, demeaning.
1: One thing that concerns me is when you don't allow for clear-cut feminine terms, that should be demeaning. That you're eradicating things that identify the specific and empower that.
0: Yeah, pissed off lesbians. I mean, let's face it. I just like it when groups screw themselves.
1: I don't like that.
0: I think it's funny. John?
3: Hey, how's it going, man?
0: 25, what's going on?
3: About 3 months, actually, there's two different things. About 3 months ago, I started to get, I went online and found out that I have psoriasis on my head.
1: Whoa. What do you mean you went online and you found it? I would have trouble making a diagnosis of psoriasis. You have no business even trying to.
0: The heartbreak of psoriasis.
1: Psoriasis is basically go ahead. What's the question? You don't have psoriasis,
3: anyway,
1: I bet.
3: I put my symptoms in or whatever and on this online dig, and it had told me that it seems that I had psoriasis or whatever.
1: No, you don't have psoriasis.
0: How do you know?
1: Because he has seborrhea, because that's what occurs on the head.
3: Mm. What is it?
1: Seborrhea.
0: Oh, seborrhea. The heartbreak of seborrhea.
1: Yeah, you have seborrhea, of course. Psoriasis occurs on extensor surfaces. It occurs in your knees, elbows, places like that. And if you have it on top of your head, you have it 10 other places, too.
0: It's on your joints, right? It's like on the outside,
1: it's
0: too.
1: It's on the extensor surface. It starts on the elbows and knees and that sort of
0: thing. Why? What,
3: the parts? I don't have anything anywhere else.
1: Right, so it's seborrhea. And it's oily scales. And that's psoriasis. That's seborrhea. That's seborrhea.
3: Right. It starts flaking like really, really badly and starts scaling up.
1: Yes.
3: My question about that is that it's starting to spread like farther down on my forehead and such.
1: Yes.
3: And that's seborrhea. I was just wondering
1: it gets into your eyelashes and into the folds in your nose here.
0: Yay.
1: That's typical seborrhea distribution.
0: Bad time.
1: Are you on any medication?
3: No, I haven't. The only thing I've done is my uncle's a doctor, so I asked him about it, and he said that it might be some chemicals from work, but there's no way that it is that.
1: And you're on no medication or vitamins or anything?
3: Not yet. I've been using like.
1: I don't mean to treat it. I mean, are you on anything chronically? Anything?
3: No, not at all.
0: Calm down,
1: I'm just frustrated.
0: All right.
1: Okay, I'm waking up though. It's good.
0: Yeah. Back to bed.
1: No. So, John, there's tons of treatments for seborrhea. Tons. You need to see a dermatologist.
0: Hold on. Your uncle, the doctor?
1: Didn't look at it? Did he see it?
3: Yeah, he looked at it.
1: It's seborrhea.
3: Okay.
0: And he said it was seborrhea?
3: No, he just told me that it was, he told me that it looked like it was, that it looked like it was, I forgot the name of it now.
0: Oh, please.
1: Boy, everybody with the S word tonight. Anyway, on the board here,
0: S-word.
1: It says he has a concern that's going to go from his head to his genitalia.
0: Yeah.
1: And you can't these are not infectious diseases. Mm-hmm. You can't transmit them. They can't occur down there.
0: Yeah.
1: Like psoriasis can. But
0: there used to be I don't know if it was like Head and Shoulders or Hagrand or something.
1: There's steroid creams and there's a bunch of stuff. You need to see a dermatologist.
0: All right, but what about that dandruff shampoo?
1: Yeah.
0: It does? It takes care of that?
1: Well, selenium-based shampoos are good. The Selsun.
0: You know what a lazy F I am?
1: Yes, I know.
0: Let me tell you how lazy I am.
1: Pray tell.
0: I don't really use shampoo too often.
1: Really? Oh, you use just a bar? Just rub a bar on your head?
0: No, I don't use anything.
1: Oh, my God.
0: I just let the water run on me. Yes. It's good enough. Hot water a couple times a week, you know.
1: Ugh.
0: Feeling pretty good about that. Not a smelly guy. Mm. Don't seem to need to lather up every 5 minutes.
1: Fantastic.
0: So, I shower downstairs and... for some reason, the only shampoo that was available, like just sitting in the shower, was dandruff shampoo.
1: Mm-hmm.
0: I have no idea who it is, how it got in the house. I never bought it. Yeah. I don't even know what it was doing in there.
1: Okay.
0: But there it was.
1: Right.
0: And it's the only thing around. So I used dandruff shampoo for about a year.
1: Okay.
0: Because
1: it was there.
0: Because it was there.
1: Yeah.
0: And it's not good for your hair, so I hear. I don't know. I have no dandruff. I just decided to use it. I mean, here's what I'm saying. I'm that lazy. That I used a medicated shampoo.
1: Fits.
0: I had no idea what its origins were, just because it was there. And I was too goddamn lazy to go down the hill and buy anything.
1: Fits.
0: Yeah, that's me.
1: That's you, yeah.
0: And by the way, not a big shampoo guy. A little hot water in the hair.
1: Crazy.
0: You lather up every time?
1: Every time.
0: Really?
1: Yeah.
0: How many times, what do? Take a shower once a day?
1: I sometimes, if I work out, I'll do it again. I sweat when I work out.
0: What about these jack-offs who get up in the morning, take a shower, and then go do something like construction or something, or go to the gym or something. And they're like, I take a shower in the morning. It's like, take a shower, but you're pouring concrete all day out in the sun. Yeah, you just take a shower when you get home? All right, not you. But you use shampoo, huh? Not me. Hmm. Although when I do, I put a little extra dollop for downstairs.
1: That's nice.
0: That's my thing.
1: The hair downstairs or for what you do to yourself downstairs?
0: No, I'm not a lube man.
1: Okay.
0: I don't beat in the shower.
1: Okay.
0: That's off limits.
1: Okay.
0: Actually, no, it's not really. I thought about that.
1: Anywhere is off limits for you.
0: Yeah, that's right. That's right. As long as shower's on the planet, right?
1: Yeah.
0: Dylan?
4: Yes.
0: You're 24?
4: Yes, I am, sir.
0: What's up?
4: Well, I've been listening to you guys for quite some time over the last, so many years. But I would say in the last, 3 months or so, in regards to you guys dealing with relationships, you seem to be negative and quick to just, drop the situation and leave.
0: True.
4: I'm wondering why that is. In the past, there used to be, Dr. Drew especially, would kind of give constructive criticism or, ways
0: of... all right, here's...
4: Kind of deal with it.
0: Quiet down. Here's what goes on. Drew, stop me if you disagree.
1: Okay.
0: We like to find out, A, if there's kids involved.
1: Yeah.
4: Okay.
0: If there's kids involved,
1: then you find a way to solve it.
0: We usually make a plea that they get some therapy or do something like that. And then the second step is if they're married.
1: Yeah.
0: Or both. But if they're married, try to fix this thing up.
1: Yeah.
0: We're talking a lot of 17, 18, 19-year-olds who've been in relationships for a year or two, and it clearly sounds like it's run its course. Actually, two scenarios. We've had them tonight, which is I'm 21. I've been with this person since my junior year of high school, and we seem like we're just friends now. Right. We're fighting a lot or whatever. You've been together for 3.5 years, break up.
1: Yeah.
0: We know more than you do. We wish someone would have told us to do that when we were that age.
1: Right.
0: All right. The other one is, you know, we want to have a threesome, weird addict, codependency, screwed up. You know, the only reason they're together is because they're both effed up enough to be attracted to each other. And and here's why. Because what you need to do when you're 21 and you're effed up is not just sit with another person in a ball of your own filth and be effed up together. You need to be alone.
1: Right.
0: You need some therapy. You need to do things. You need to strike out on your own.
1: Because a dysfunctional relationship keeps you stuck.
0: Right.
1: It's going to make sure you stay right where you are.
0: It's hard to progress when there's somebody as nutty as you and you guys are humping.
1: Yeah.
4: But a third scenario that also came up tonight, and though not the perfect scenario to deal with, is the case of that guy who called in and his girlfriend was mystery sickness.
1: Yeah, we just couldn't crack that one.
0: Yeah, we told him to move on, we told him to move on because he didn't have a relationship.
1: Yeah, he was delusional about what the relationship was.
4: Yeah, it wasn't a perfect example, but, you know, something where he did sound like he was interested and really caring. You know, there's a difference between caring and
0: obsessing.
1: Yeah, he's a stalker, basically.
0: Well,
1: I mean, basically, that's where that was going.
0: Here's the thing. Let me say this. We hear millions of calls a year, and we only have a short period of time to discuss these calls because I have to talk about my personal life and my family and things that are troubling me and affecting me, Adam Carolla, personally. So we have a very brief period of time for you guys.
1: Okay.
0: 2-hour show we may dedicate.
1: 8 minutes of them.
0: Ooh.
1: Yeah, on a good night.
0: On a good night. Yeah. I'd say more in the 4 to 5 minute range. Okay.
1: I don't mean per call.
0: Overall, okay, combined.
1: Yeah.
0: Yes. So we do. Seriously, we hear the tone of the voice. Yeah. We hear the rap. We hear their story. We know what we're looking for, certain things. Right. You know, she's my girlfriend. Really? Have you ever had sex with her? Well, no.
1: Again, as soon as they start dancing.
0: Right.
1: Then immediately you know that they're not telling you the whole truth.
0: Well,
1: there's a problem
0: is
1: here.
0: She your girlfriend? Well, we're dating.
1: Yeah, she's never dated before. She had boyfriend. Never dated.
0: What? Right, right. We hear a few things and we make a snap judgment. And we stand by those.
1: And maybe, you know, because I deal with addicts, alcoholics all day, and I'm so used to calling people in their BS, so used to it, that it's very quick and easy to dig through BS. It really is.
0: All right.
1: Sounds harsh, it's important to get people to reality. Listen, all mental health is dealing with reality on reality's terms.
0: Yes.
1: That's it. That's mental health. Accepting reality and coping with it.
0: All right.
1: We got to go break, huh?
0: No.
1: Yeah.
0: Jessica.
5: Yeah.
0: Got to help the kids. You're 18?
5: Yeah.
0: What's happening?
5: I'm a little abusive to my boyfriends, and it's starting to really affect the relationships.
0: Mm-hmm.
1: Boyfriends?
0: Well, in the past.
5: It's happened with more than one guy.
1: Okay.
0: Yeah.
1: Where did you learn that? What kind of violence were you exposed to growing up?
5: Not really a lot. When I was young, like really, really young, my dad, I guess, you know, he disciplined us or whatever, but I don't remember. Yeah.
1: Okay, but that has the most profound effect on you.
0: Well, how did he discipline you?
5: Well, like spankings, you know, stuff like that.
1: Physical abuse.
0: Uh-huh.
1: And that leaves profound imprints on your development and your brain. Even though you might not even have it's sort of a classic sort of pattern where people forget or push it aside or have dealt with it, yeah. and they don't have any explicit memories, but they have implicit memories.
0: You know,
1: it's left its mark, a footprint on your brain function.
0: You know, I'm going to discipline my kid with compressed air,
1: so like
0: it doesn't leave a mark. Yeah, like
1: get off the couch.
0: No, I mean like I got like a 30 gallon compressor.
1: I've seen
0: runs it. Off a 220. I think fires up. It hits you if the blast maybe 120 psi.
1: Oh,
0: and just, you know, I mean, it dry their eyes out, mess their hair up, flap their cheeks around, give them a shot up a nostril, hit them in the ass with it, and it never any marks. Never leave a mark. And then they're going to try to tell you, my daddy blows on me. And I got to listen, be quiet, kid. There's no problem. No black eye, no nothing. Well, does he hit you? No. Well, does he ever touch you or strike you?
1: He blows wind.
0: He blows wind. They're going to think I'm farting.
1: Yeah.
0: I'm compressed air. That's the way to discipline. That, Jessica.
5: Yeah.
1: So Jessica, this is where that comes from.
0: Don't you wish your dad had disciplined you with compressed air instead of a belt?
5: Well, it's still like he said it'd be implicit. You know, even though I don't have marks from him hitting me, it's still inside of me, right?
1: Right.
0: Right. But don't you wish he'd use compressed air instead of the belt?
5: Yeah, because it probably wouldn't have hurt.
0: Yeah, just you know, dry you up a little bit.
1: Yeah.
5: Like, it's one reason I was thinking, well, what I thought it was because when I was 11, I was raped.
1: Yeah, well, the physical abuse is what sets you up to be a victim.
0: Who raped you when you were 11?
5: Just some guy I didn't know.
0: Really?
1: And why did you freeze? Why didn't you fight it off?
5: Exactly. That's what I'm saying. I was with two other friends, and mm-hmm. he had a gun.
0: Really?
5: Oof. Yeah.
0: Where were you?
5: We were walking to a store.
1: Wow.
5: And he was sitting down there or whatever, and then he forced us to go back there. Like, he had the gun hidden in, like, a cardboard box. And then when we walked past, he was like, oh, you know, brings up the gun, and he's like, hey, walk back there.
0: And where'd you walk to?
5: It was behind the buildings, you know, where they get their shipments, where they take out their trash.
0: Huh? Just during the day?
5: Yeah, during the day.
0: And what were what'd your other two friends do?
5: What were we supposed to do?
1: Did they just watch while this happened? Did they scream?
0: I don't mean why didn't they give the guy karate chop? I just mean, where were they? Did they have to go with you?
1: Did they watch?
5: We were all walking together.
1: Did they sit and watch
0: this? I know
1: you
0: were all walking together, but when he brandished the box, did he say, all three of you back here?
5: Yeah.
0: All right. Don't get snooty about it. I'm just trying to figure out if you got raped. That's what I'm saying.
1: And the other two didn't?
5: One other girl did.
1: All right. So, wow.
0: Oh, my God. And this is a business hours, daylight in the city?
5: It was about 5:30, I think.
0: Nope. Nobody ever came around or anything, huh?
5: Not behind there, really.
0: And so what happened then when he left?
5: When he left, really stupid. What he raped us in was one of those big recycling bins. Not really a bin, but, you know, the big ones that you can use for trucks and stuff. Yeah.
0: Yeah, yeah.
5: In one of those. It was cardboard boxes.
0: Right.
5: And then so when we came out of there, he told us to wait there for 10 minutes.
0: Right.
5: And he walked one way, and as soon as he went past the building, we ran mm-hmm. the other way.
1: Of course.
0: All right. Well, that's good. And then who'd you talk to?
5: We went into a store and told them that we'd gotten raped, so they called the police all right. and all that.
0: And did they ever find the guy?
5: Yeah, actually, the guy that it was, he had come to our house a day before asking mm-hmm. about my brother's motorcycle, if it was for sale and stuff, and he wasn't there, and so he left. And then 2 days after we were raped, we were all at my house, and he came to my house to inquire about it again.
1: Oh, my God.
5: And my dad had answered the door because, like, detectives and all that, you know.
0: That must have been some nice bike.
5: Not really, but.
1: But again, you need to have treatment for these traumas.
0: Wait a minute. Yeah, you do. But so your dad answered the door, and what happened?
5: Two of my friends were standing. The two other girls that were with me when it happened, we had been together like the whole week, you know.
0: Right.
5: Because, you know, whatever. And they were behind him, and I was walking down the hallway, and they saw him. They said, that's him. And he took off running, and my dad chased him and tackled him across the street.
0: Wow.
5: And my aunt was there, you know, after she had heard what happened, she came down and then she called the cops while my dad held him.
0: Wow. All right. So is he in jail now?
5: Actually, I don't know.
0: All right. Did he turn out to be like a weird homeless nutty guy or was he like a regular rapist guy?
5: No, he was 15.
6: 15?
5: Kid. He lived a street down from us.
0: Eesh.
5: And.
0: Wow. Yeah. There goes the neighborhood. Well, ooh. Look. Therapy, horrible. Baby doll, for that horrible experience.
1: Yeah, no wonder you have trouble containing aggression.
0: Did he ever have a gun, by the way?
5: Did he ever have a gun?
1: Did he actually have a gun?
5: Yeah.
0: He did. He showed it to you.
5: Yeah.
0: Okay. All right. Wow. All right. Yeah. Yeah, all right, baby doll. I'm putting some things together. Tackling dad, motorcycle.
1: Neighborhood.
0: Brother. I'm starting to get sort of like biker, white trash, sort of mask. Type thing. Maybe a little speed floating around, some violence, some chaos. Hmm. That's what we're dealing with.
1: Yeah.
0: Okay. But let me tell you about the abusive dad. He may be kicking your ass one day. Next day, he's kicking the 15-year-old rapist ass.
1: That's
0: good. A good dad. Yeah. And my dad never beat me, but believe me, Jack the Ripper could have showed up at the day. He would have given him $5 to have a nice day. Dad, go get him. That would involve joint movement. Now I got to sit down and read. What would your dad have done, Drew? Would he have gone after him?
1: I don't know. I imagine.
0: Really? My dad wouldn't have moved. Never. Not 1,000,000,000 years. Puss. I don't know if you know that.
1: I've heard heard say.
0: 100% pussy. Maybe 110%. Puss. Let me tell you something. Anybody kick my dad's ass. Wheelchair bound, doesn't matter. It doesn't matter what your disability is. You put a smack down on my dad. All right, let's take a break, buddy.
1: Yeah, that's a good idea.
0: All right. Here we go. We'll be right back after this. Adam's
1: a little gassy tonight, too.
0: A little fart fly there. 1-800-LOVE-191 is the phone number. There's Dr. Drew. I'm Adam. Dear black friend, David Allen Greer, Dags, I call him. He's also known as my main man.
1: Nice.
0: In here tomorrow night.
1: And you'll be on the corporate jet.
0: Yes, I'll be heading to Houston with Jimmy on some like ABC corporate jet, or maybe it's a Disney thing. I don't know, but looking forward to that. And you guys can look forward to DAG tomorrow night. All right, ready to go here, there, buddy?
1: Yeah, let's go.
0: All right. Michael?
7: Yeah.
0: You're 19?
7: Yep.
1: What's up?
0: Drew, you know, I ate a bowl of cereal for dinner, and that's it. It's kicking in.
1: Oh, that's right. You get farts from dried fruit and cereal, don't you?
0: Yeah. You know what this thing was? It was like oat bran with the dried cherries in it. Yeah.
1: Nice.
0: You give me the dried fruit and the raisins and stuff, and you mix it with the bran and the milk. That's me. All right. Go ahead, Michael.
7: I just got circumcised like a year ago.
1: Yeah.
7: And before I got circumcised, I was like 20, 25, 30-minute guy. Now it's like 5, 10 minutes. If that. Mm-hmm.
1: So you ejaculate more quickly.
7: Right, when I have sex.
1: Are you having sex more often or less often?
7: I think I started having it more often after I became circumcised.
1: All right, and that may be why you're not last.
0: No. Here's what's happening. The sensitivity is greater because... Oh, hey, listen. Drew, I know what I'm talking about.
1: That's been studied. It has no really. I know that the skin is not as thick and the.
0: Drew, let me circumcise.
1: First
0: off, when are you going to learn that I know everything?
1: All right, go ahead.
0: And that you never ever.
1: Go ahead. Let's hear it. Go ahead.
0: Okay. All right. You want to hear it?
1: Yeah.
0: A nice fart fly because Drew wanted to hear one. Is that what you're talking about? No. Nothing better than when a fart can be sort of worked into a conversation. You want to hear it? Okay, I'll hear it. That's great. You should be in here, Michael. It's very funny. Here's the theory. Here's my theory. The when you're circumcised, your head of your penis, that is, or uncircumcised, I should say, is more sensitive.
7: Right.
0: More sensitive. And I don't know when you had sex. Now, when you had sex before and you were uncircumcised, did the skin pull back?
7: Did it pull back?
0: Yeah, when you had sex.
7: Yeah.
1: This is bogus.
7: when you
1: picking up on that?
0: Yeah.
7: When I'd erect and the skin would pull back, you know, it'd actually get bigger, you know, so the skin would go back. So.
1: Yeah. Okay, smart guy.
0: Yeah. How much did the circumcision cost?
7: It was under my parents' insurance. So.
0: Why?
7: Why?
0: Yeah. Could,
1: what was the medical indication for it? It's an elective procedure. What?
7: Went in. I went to the doctor, told him I wanted it done because I, you know.
1: And the insurance paid for it?
7: Yeah, the insurance paid for it. They put it under medical problems or something like that.
1: Yeah, what medical problem, what medical necessity did they say it was?
7: I don't know. The doctor just wrote it up and he said I think he said it was like a peeing problem or something.
0: All right. Okay. Here's my theory. The head of your penis is more sensitive than guys who've had their head of their penis whacking against the side of their pants since 3 months of age.
7: Right.
0: And maybe that extra sensitivity is what's causing the gun to go off a little too fast. But here's the thing. It'll numb up, for lack of a better term. It'll acclimate to its new
1: been
0: environment.
1: It's actually been studied. And even though there's this difference in the thickness of the skin at the head of the penis, it has no effect on performance. It has been studied.
0: No. It's much more sensitive.
1: But it doesn't affect performance.
0: Well, I don't know how more sensitive.
1: The one you put a condom on.
0: Put a condom on. What are you asking?
1: Because it won't make any difference.
0: Listen, Drew. I know more about this than you do. Right. You're coming at it with your angles. I understand. That's
1: no.
0: That's
1: just they would say finally studied it, and it showed. There's always been this. It's the sensitivity. Also, in fact, I think I have the article here.
0: Well, listen, being more sensitive, they're saying it doesn't make any difference in the time.
1: Right.
0: Yeah. Yeah, but you're used to what you have. That's my argument. Right. Nicole.
2: Right.
0: He dramatically changed the lifestyle of his penis,
1: yeah.
0: and that's going to affect things in bed for a while.
1: Right.
0: I imagine it'll even out at some point,
1: yes.
0: Wouldn't you?
1: Perhaps.
0: And he'll go back to wherever he was.
1: Yes. Okay. And I'm saying there may be something else, some other factor here that's figuring into all this.
0: All right. Okay. Nicole?
1: Nicole?
0: What happened to Nicole? Nicole?
1: Oh, come on.
0: Yeah, I'll try another call. Wait a minute, is there another Nicole under this Nicole?
1: Yeah.
0: Let's go to Tristan.
1: Maybe it's not Nicole.
0: Tristan?
8: Yes.
0: You're 19?
8: Yeah.
0: What's the matter?
8: I guess I was just curious to know where the line is between, like, healthy sexual exploration and dysfunctional
1: consequences. It's all based on consequences.
0: All right. That's a good answer. Anything bad happening? Yeah, like, look, you get on the internet, have some sex with some transvestite he/she, and they stab you with a coat hanger.
1: That's a problem.
0: That's a consequence. Out with some dude at a party who you always had a crush on, and it's no big deal.
8: Okay.
0: So what are you doing?
8: Well, I just have a couple of friends who are concerned about me, but I...
0: Well, what are you doing? And by the way, what are you doing means what are you doing? Now, what are your friends that are concerned about you?
8: Basically, I don't even know if I would call it dating. Basically, sleeping with somebody who is about 12 years older than me, and he lives with his girlfriend.
0: Ooh. By the way, that's huevos, these guys that are living with a chick. And banging some crazy
1: 19-year-old
0: who could just have a couple of wine coolers and come on by anytime.
8: Brave, too.
0: Yeah. Do you have his home phone number and stuff?
8: Well, she actually caught us, kind of. She found my phone number on his phone bill and called my house and gave me the third degree and all of our friends the third degree. And he lied his way out of it.
0: You know the part I like? I like the part where the girl says, hey, I found this phone number. Why don't you call it up and I'll get on the other line. Listen, I'm not doing anything with her, but I'm not, you know, I always like the nothing's going on. This is nothing, but I'm not going to do whatever you're asking me to do.
1: Right.
0: By the way, most diabolical thing ever, that sort of you call this person, I'll pick up the other line and don't mention anything.
1: Listening.
0: Listen, see how that goes. And the person's always like, I'm not doing anything, but I'll never do that.
1: Yeah.
0: That's a,
1: yeah.
0: These are the
1: guilty as hell.
0: These are the super guilty people are like they're innocent. I'm just not taking a lie detector test.
1: Right.
0: That's not my kid. But I'm not going to take a paternity test.
1: Right.
0: Yeah. That's all right. Tristan. Yeah. So what happened?
8: Well, she thought I was a friend of his. That's actually a mutual friend of ours. His name is Jason. Because every time I would call and he was with her, he would call me Jason. And I just knew he was with her, and I'd be like, all right, well, call me back whenever you get a chance. And
0: right.
8: So, but I mean, this has been going on since September.
1: Well, this has nothing to do with exploration. This is a very seriously disturbed relationship.
0: So when
1: and you have to have an unavailable guy, yeah. as, you know, well, that you're stalking an unavailable
0: guy. What did she say when the girlfriend called, though?
8: She asked if Jason was there, and I told her he wasn't home. And then... Mm-hmm. He started in lies about how I lived with him, and then he actually, our friend, had no idea that we were even fooling around.
1: The Jason.
8: Right. Mm-hmm. He didn't even know we, like, talked, ever. Mm-hmm. And so she called him and questioned him.
1: All right,
8: him.
1: Well, let's get with the
0: problem. All right, so she questioned him and busted you guys?
8: Yeah, but so I basically at that point was like, all right, well, it's over, and then about... 4 days after that, he called me and was like, well, I miss you. I want to come see you. I was like, all right.
1: He's a sociopath. Why?
0: It's a light.
1: Yeah, why would you put up with this?
8: Because it's more comfortable for me to be in a very non-committed relationship.
0: Non-threatening relationship.
1: Right, a relationship where you can't actually have the guy.
0: What does this guy do? Does he sell something or is he in the restaurant business?
8: He's actually a tattoo artist.
0: Oh, yeah, that's bad times. Selling ink. All right, Tristan, what happened? Your dad split?
8: No, actually, me and my dad have a very good relationship. I knew you guys were going to bring that up.
0: Nobody cheated?
8: In my family?
1: Yeah.
8: Not with my parents, no.
0: No?
8: All right. I mean, the rest of my family is completely screwed, but, like, my immediate family is actually pretty normal.
1: What do you mean the rest of your family? What happened?
8: I just mean extended family. I have, you know, an alcoholic uncle, an Episcopalian pastor uncle, a gay uncle.
1: Right. And nobody abused you or anything going on?
8: No.
0: Yeah. Then, look, you're 19. You're looking for cheap thrills. That's it. I mean, look, you're growing out of the bad boy in the dangerous situation age as a woman. This is... If there was no abuse and your dad's still around and nobody cheated on anybody, what's the problem, Drew?
1: These are your biological parents?
8: Yes.
1: And your mom's okay?
8: Well, recently my mom was sick, but
1: with what?
8: She's okay now.
1: What's up with her?
8: My senior year of high school, she came down with colon cancer.
1: Oof. So maybe this is some sort of attempt to manage all those feelings.
0: Senior year of high school, she's old.
8: I mean, because after that, I moved... Like, right after she had her surgeries, I moved to Florida.

0: Hey, everybody, it's Loveline. I'm Adam. That's Dr. Drew. 1-800-LOVE-191. All right, Drew, let's rock, baby.
1: Here we go.
0: What do you say now?
1: Yeah.
0: Let's get going now.
1: Go. Come on.
0: Let's go now, buddy.
1: Come on.
0: Let's go now. Hey, get a hand in here, buddy. Grab a knee. Everyone grab a knee. Break down. Let's go. Don't sit on your helmet now. It's not a chair. Yeah. You know how unfunny coaches and PE coaches and stuff were?
1: Oh, yeah.
0: And a big laugh. Come on, ladies. Come on, gentlemen. I use that term loosely. It's like, wow. See, all you had to have is like just, if you're in sports and you have just this much, just a modicum of a sense of humor, it's like, oh, this guy's hysterical, man. He is funny. Chris?
2: Yeah.
0: What's happening?
2: How's it going?
0: You're 20.
2: Yeah.
0: Let's get a hand in, buddy. Let's go now.
2: Okay.
0: Let's go. Break it down. Let's go.
2: I'm trying here. I've been having sex since I was 14.
0: All right now. That's what I like.
2: That's
0: yeah.
2: Great. But I've had six partners for the first six partners, yeah. And I never used a condom with them.
0: No, never. Okay, now. Never condom.
1: Why not?
2: I was just dumb. You know?
0: Mm-hmm. Stupid now. All right now. I like that. Self-deprecating.
2: I was in high school, and every time I had it, it was just spur of the moment.
1: Yeah.
0: And that's right. Spontaneity.
2: And during the whole time, I was wearing, like, briefs. And then my recent girlfriend...
0: Ball nuggers, yeah!
2: Seriously. And then last summer, I started wearing boxers, and I got a girlfriend, and we had sex, and then she got pregnant.
0: All right, knocked her up now. Let's go now. Get a ball in.
2: Okay, well, my question is she kind of brought to my attention the fact that the boxers, like, increase the sperm count, or my briefs reduce
0: nothing
2: the sperm count?
0: To do with anything.
2: And that kind of made sense to me, and I was wondering if that's actually science.
0: Made sense to an idiot.
1: Yeah, there has occasionally been some suspicion that...
0: Neither here nor there.
1: Yeah, it probably doesn't make a damn bit of difference.
2: What was that?
1: Probably doesn't make any difference.
0: No difference.
2: Okay, so coincidence, then?
1: I think so.
0: That's right, buddy.
2: All right, thanks.
0: All right, buddy, let's go now. Thank you. Thanks for calling in. All right, come on, gather around. Break it down. Get a hand in now. Grab a knee. Let's go now. Let's talk it up. Let's chat it up. Where do you want to go, Drew? Five?
1: Five, let's go.
0: Who's on five? You don't know. I don't see anything on five.
1: I know, but I want to go to five.
0: Why?
1: Because nothing is better than everything else up there.
0: All right, buddy, let's go. Let's punch five. Who's up now?
3: Matt.
0: Matt, what do you say there, buddy? How old are you?
3: I am 32.
0: 32 years age. What can we do you for tonight, buddy?
3: Well, I've got a question for you, Adam, and a question for Drew.
0: My question. Get a hand in now. Come on, break it down. Grab a knee now.
3: I'm a philosophy professor, and I got
0: philosophy.
3: A paper from a student having to do with worries about the government and worries about law.
0: Looking out for the man.
3: They're becoming
1: psychotic.
0: Paranoid. Well, yeah, yeah. Second gunman on the grassy knoll.
3: I seem to recall you're saying something about long-term speed or mass abuse.
1: Not long-term. You get paranoid very quickly. And the paranoids are always not so much about the government. They're focused on friends, families, coworkers, that sort of thing. How old is this kid?
0: Hitting the meth pipe.
3: I don't know.
1: Well, a student-age person who starts to have paranoia is generalized in
3: schizophrenia.
1: It's schizophrenia or bipolar mania.
0: Yeah.
1: Usually.
3: Okay. Adam, my question for you, it's a rambling question.
0: Talking about rambling, subject I know well. Get a hand in now. Got to ramble from the devil ladies.
3: In the Allman Brothers song, the Ramblin' Man was born in the back of a Greyhound bus driving down Highway 41, right?
1: Yeah.
3: So it stands to reason that the best rambling states would be the states through which Highway 41 runs. Now,
1: he doesn't specify inter or intrastate.
0: On the 41?
1: Yeah.
3: No. There's one Highway 41 in the United States. It starts up on Lake Superior, and it ends down in Florida.
0: Mm-hmm.
1: That's the Interstate 41, but there may be intrastate 41s out there.
3: There's Highway 41, which is like...

0: down Highway 41. It's Highway. That's what he's talking about.
1: Yes.
2: Yeah, this is, it doesn't say I-41.
0: Yeah.
2: All right, but anyway.
1: Highway 41.
2: Let the professor finish his rambling thesis. Go ahead.
1: Okay, so the Highway 41 goes through the following states.
2: Mm-hmm.
1: Wisconsin.
2: Mm-hmm.
0: Good rambling state.
1: Indiana.
0: Good rambling state. Good rambling state.
2: Yeah. Kentucky, Indiana, strong.
1: Kentucky,
2: strong.
1: Alabama.
2: Tennessee. Doesn't get much better than Tennessee for rambling.
3: Oh, Georgia.
2: Georgia. Only thing better
3: Florida.
2: Than Tennessee, Georgia. Florida, good
1: now,
2: rambling.
1: Now,
2: good rambling.
1: Now, those are rambling states. I mean,
0: yeah, absolutely.
2: Yeah, it's true. That's absolutely true.
0: Well done, well done.
2: Nice work, Matt.
1: That's
2: fantastic.
0: What kind of philosophy are you focused on, Matt?
2: Rambling.
1: I do religion, metaphysics, mind.
0: Ooh, interesting.
2: Nice. Where do you teach?
1: UCLA.
2: No, bad rambling school.
0: But it must be very interesting. The neuroscience stuff there of mind is the best in the nation.
2: A lot of Asians there. Not a rambling people. Not a rambling. They don't ramble.
0: Okay.
2: Asians can't ramble.
0: We gotta go.
2: I don't know.
0: Unless they go down Highway 41, then they ramble.
2: They cannot ramble. They have a gene in them that doesn't let them prevents them from rambling.
0: There you go.
2: Bad rambling race. All right. Take a little break.
3: Boy.
2: We'll be right back. Well, y'all, that's the show. You can look forward to the great David Dag Allen, main man, Greer.
0: Yeah.
2: In tomorrow night.
0: It's going to be a good time.
2: All right. And Aisha Tyler next week.
0: Jeff Probst.
2: Yeah. Looking forward to him and many others. So, until next time, this is Adam Carolla for Dr. Drew saying mahalo.
4: This has been Loveline. The opinions expressed on this show are not necessarily those of the staff, management, sponsors, or this station. The producer for Loveline is Ann Ingold. Loveline is a presentation of Westwood One Entertainment.

0: Dr. Drew.
1: Hey, everybody, it's Loveline. I'm Adam. That's Dr. Drew. Phone number 1-800-LOVE-191 is the phone number. Jenna Lewis is here tonight from Survivor, just doing a little proofreading on my cheat sheet. And by the way, is it really a cheat sheet if most of the answers are wrong? You know what I mean? Like, if I was taking a math test with this and I'd get a D minus.
2: You're still cheating. It doesn't mean you have the right answers.
1: Here's how the show oftentimes works. I'm reading the cheat sheet and it says Jenna won 8 challenges. And I'm thinking, well, I don't remember her winning 8 challenges, but impressive.
0: That was the other Jenna.
1: I'm going to highlight this one.
0: Yeah. And then I crossed it off.
1: Yeah, how many challenges did you win?
0: Absolutely none. Thanks
1: there
0: for reminding me. Yeah,
1: well,
0: that's more like it.
1: Only 800% off. All right. Well, I'm sorry to hear that you didn't win any challenges at all. But let me say this. Coming in third place and not winning any challenges, there should be a special medal for that.
0: I think there should, too.
1: Because there are people who've come in, who've won 5-6 challenges who didn't finish in the top 5.
0: Yeah.
1: And that is impressive.
0: Thank you very much.
1: I'm a huge fan of Survivor.
0: Are you?
1: We've had quite a few of them on the show. And first off, let me say this. You look better in real life.
0: I shower now.
1: You do. You look good. You clean
0: up
1: nice. You don't look different. You just look better.
0: Ow!
1: Yeah.
0: Woo! I like that. Who's back there?
1: Yeah. Where's Amber?
0: Amber. She's slamming.
1: And Rob. Amber looked the island Amber's better than the gussied up
2: Amber
1: version.
2: Where'd you meet Amber?
1: Just watching the finale on TV
2: and
1: seeing the pictures of she's an attractive lady.
2: Yeah.
1: But it is weird that some people, it's like the women that look worse on their wedding photos.
2: Yeah.
1: the nails, the eyeliner, the too much, it doesn't help them. There's
2: right.
1: some women it hurts
2: natural.
1: Them a little
2: yeah,
1: bit.
2: Yeah. Hmm.
1: Yeah.
3: But
1: what
3: Amber's,
1: is that?
3: Amber's got a smoke in her body.
0: Oh, I know. Well, no, it's Amber's ass is smoking.
1: Yeah. Yeah. And now what about, now? Well, you can say that.
0: Okay.
1: You can say that. Now, do you have a crush on any of the guys while you were on the island?
0: No, not
1: no?
0: at all.
1: Nothing?
0: No. No, I was too busy playing the game.
1: Really?
0: Yeah.
1: Because you seem like a passionate woman.
0: I'm very passionate.
1: Yeah.
0: But not about any of the survivors.
1: Really?
0: More about the crew, actually.
1: Oh, really?
0: Yeah, of course.
1: Some attractive crew guys.
0: Yeah, a lot of attractive crew guys.
1: Hey, you know, let me tell you this, and I don't mean this in a gay way, but
0: yes,
1: crew guys are yummy. I mean, first off, cameramen are big, strapping guys.
0: They
1: like
0: are.
1: Big calves, and they're big-shouldered guys because they're just lugging around this 60-pound thing. And they're very, they're really as close as we have to superheroes in today's
2: They run around. They
1: run around with this big camera. They never complain. They're
2: quiet and brooding.
1: Once in a while, they do this move even. I think chicks secretly like them. They push someone into the frame.
0: Oh, they
1: a
0: do,
1: bit
0: yes.
1: Get in
0: or
1: there.
0: Out of the frame
1: yeah,
0: is even
1: okay,
0: better.
1: Out of there.
0: It's very aggressive. Actually, for
1: and
0: me,
1: they
0: it
1: don't
0: was that
1: talk.
0: They might.
1: They're just big guys who don't talk.
0: For me, it was that some of them actually smelled like food, which out there
2: oh,
0: was
2: yeah.
0: very
2: oh, yeah.
0: attractive.
2: It was like a Bugs
0: that.
2: Bunny cartoon.
0: They would
2: turn
0: burp.
2: Into a big hamburger.
1: Like corn dog carrying a camera.
0: I'm not kidding at all.
1: Oh, I could imagine. Oh.
0: If I smelled food on them, I would be like, I would give it up for food right now.
1: I'll tell you, the food, like,
0: he's like, I want to be a cameraman on Survivor.
2: I'm just thinking about how we change in certain circumstances
0: That's
2: as humans.
0: Mm-hmm.
2: You know, we always think, oh, I'd never do that. But you get there where you're...
0: I would do anything out
2: where
0: there
2: Where you're
0: for
2: surviving,
0: food.
2: You're trying to survive. People change.
1: Well, you just, you know, you realize what missing a breakfast and lunch does to you by the end of the day.
2: Mm-hmm.
1: I mean, Drew is a man of exquisite passion, not only about... ladies, but about food consumption
2: sure.
1: as well. I mean, your passion knows
2: Speaking
1: no bounds.
2: Speaking of which, I had quite a bit at your party last night.
1: Yeah.
2: The Ace's birthday party.
1: Drew had some sushi.
2: Oh.
1: Drew sung some karaoke.
2: That's right.
0: What'd you sing?
1: Banged the bejesus out of one of the maids. Oh, yes.
0: What?
1: Man of exquisite Jeez. Passion.
0: Wow.
2: No.
1: Yeah.
0: For the help, apparently.
1: All right. I'm not done talking about Survivor,
2: okay.
1: though.
2: Drew.
0: Oh.
1: So, now we come down to the end.
0: Yes.
1: And we're getting there, and it's you and Rupert and Rob and Amber.
0: Amber.
1: And then it really came down to it because Jenna had to decide who her allegiance was going to. She could have voted against Rupert. She had the alliance with it. Her strategy did not pay off, by
0: no,
1: the way.
0: It didn't.
1: But at the time, it seemed like the only strategy that made sense. And then later on, guys who were armchair quarterbacking in the office were explaining, no, she should have passed her vote there and done that. What do you think about that?
0: Well, what they don't understand is everything that was going on behind the scenes. If you look at the core seven that were left, starting with like Sheehan, Alicia, Tom, me, Rupert, Amber, and Rob, I couldn't have lied any differently than I did because I hated Sheehan and I wanted to kill her.
1: Yeah.
0: That wouldn't have worked. I didn't like Alicia. And then Tom had a special alliance with Rob on the side, which I knew about. So if I had gotten rid of Amber, that would have left me with all men who did not want me around because Rupert had an alliance with Tom, too. So instead, I was running Rupert around. Yeah. I had him wrapped around my pinky finger. And so I told him everything to do.
1: You know, you were there, obviously, and we just got to see it on TV. Who came across exactly how they were and who came across, who would have surprised us on how different they actually were?
2: You mean how they appear to us on television versus how they were as a real person?
1: Yes. Thank you, Drew.
0: Well, Rupert is exactly how he appears on television, the big teddy bear.
1: And they
0: bear,
1: can all
0: loyal.
1: Be exactly how they appear.
0: Well, the only one I would say is Sheehan. And I know it sounds so bitter, but we all really had a distaste for her.
1: She didn't come across that well.
0: No. I know she didn't come across well, but the reason that none of us would ally with her and even, like, we would just shake and nod our heads is because we really wanted to shoot ourselves when she opened her mouth.
1: It's really interesting, and Drew and I are constantly fascinated with this. The people that wonder why a group of strangers gets together and nobody likes them, and instead of wondering, thinking, well, maybe there's something I can do to get these people to like me more, they're angry at the entire group for not liking them.
0: Exactly.
1: Really? That's your strategy? And by the way, it's such crazy supreme narcissism that they act like these people came preloaded to hate you. No, you earn it. Listen, everybody, whatever someone thinks of you, that's, you earned it. For good, for good too. Mm-hmm. I mean, it works in a positive way. Yeah, she was like, everyone hated her, and she was just mad at everyone for hating her, and never really thought, well, what is she doing to get people to hate her? Yeah. And it was also was total baggage on the show, just dragged along like a canteen on a camping trip, just doing a canteen that had a hole in it.
2: Which one is she? No,
1: she was the Asian woman. Okay, that looked good because she always wore the panty bikini bottom.
0: Yeah. By the way, they had to blur that out all the time on TV. Did you notice that?
1: I did notice that.
0: Yeah, like four times they had to blur it out. Apparently white is see-through when it's wet. Go figure, Sheehan.
1: Thank Christ I got that TiVo and my Sharpie. I was able to actually pause it and go recreate the pubic line right there in the television set.
0: Whatever you're thinking, add more because you're out there for 30 minutes.
1: No, that's, that's another thing, too, like the whole bikini wax thing and everything. Just doing every challenge. And by the way, these challenges were pretty much, Drew's the only American who never watched the show.
2: No,
1: Doesn't care for it.
0: I don't think he would, actually. Mm-hmm.
1: No, he would like it. He would like it just like some years ago I was telling him to watch a Family Guy. I didn't care for it. Now he's a fanatic. If he would listen to me, I know
2: you're
1: it's best
2: right.
1: for him.
2: Yeah.
1: Okay, but here's the point. I'm fanatical about the show. The stunts they're doing, the challenges, it's the kind of thing where you'd want to wear some cycling shorts. Otherwise, there's going to be some nads or some pubes or something. Things are going to be showing. It's all sort of monkey bars and legs akimbo kind of thing. So to not bring the bikini shave, bikini razor, and to just do it in a pair of panties just seems like trouble waiting to happen.
0: But we didn't get to, on this one, choose any of the outfits that we brought, which we only got one.
1: Yeah.
0: We had to pick out a certain amount of clothing, like a long-sleeve shirt, short-sleeve shirt, tank top, sports bra, bathing suit, pants. But then they took that all from us when we got to Panama, and we were without all of our clothes for a matter of, like, 4 days. Then they brought back what they thought we should wear. Mm. So I was stuck with a tank top and shorts, whereas some people got long pants and long-sleeve shirts. So I froze and got eaten by the bugs.
1: Yeah.
0: And they had to wear
1: bugs.
0: The bugs were bad.
1: Oh, the
0: very
1: bugs.
0: Bad.
1: True, the bugs. And then there's just no food, no fire, just dumped out onto the beach.
0: Yep.
1: Really?
2: No water.
0: No water for
1: no
0: 5 days almost killed a lot of people.
2: Yeah.
0: Honestly, almost killed them. The doctor
2: was
0: on our beach a couple times.
2: Yeah, I was really concerned about the silk
0: guy's
2: name.
1: It's just Rudy.
2: Rudy, yeah.
1: I really...
2: not right.
0: No.
1: Yeah, it really just...
0: Alzheimer's makes you forget, though, that you hadn't drank water, I think.
1: Yeah, he was lucky.
0: Yeah, he was. He forget.
1: All right, so now what's going on for Jenna Lewis?
0: What's going on for me?
1: Yeah.
0: I just got married.
1: Oh, congratulations.
0: Thank you.
1: Who?
0: His name's Travis Wolfe.
1: Never heard of him.
0: Yeah, he's a model.
2: He's next door.
1: Really?
0: I don't think you live
1: his
0: in that
1: model's
0: world.
1: Models in there?
0: Oh, I think he is,
2: How dare you? How dare you,
1: in model's world. I used to do a little print work and some runway stuff.
0: Oh, I'm sorry.
2: In Milan. I mean, just because she wouldn't know it.
1: Yeah, no, we do probably. So you married a model.
0: I did marry a model.
1: Nice.
0: He's a foot model, though, so it's not as interesting. I'm kidding. No, okay. He's not a foot model.
1: If they have that, I'd like to get into that. That's my only good part.
0: I was looking at your hands going, you could be a hand model.
1: Yeah.
0: You have girl hands.
1: I'll tell you, thank you.
2: Nice.
1: Thank you very much.
0: I didn't mean that necessarily. No, but you do. They're very soft, too.
2: We use that
1: My skin is soft.
0: You don't do much work, do you?
1: My skin is soft.
0: You're not a laborer.
1: It's interesting. But here's the thing.
0: It's just the opposite, only with your right hand.
1: How dare you? I beat off with my left hand.
0: Oh, you're left-handed. Right, I would think you were ambidextrous.
1: Right hand's a magazine hand. I do go righty every once in a while when I'm looking.
0: So that's where the paper cuts are? Control.
1: Yeah. All right. What were we talking about? I'll show you my feet later. There's nothing wrong with them.
0: Okay. I'm very self-conscious. I haven't had a pedicure.
1: I'll tell you, a decent set of feet and a decent set of hands can actually get you a little somewhere with a chick.
0: It can. He's absolutely right.
1: It's good for like 2 points or maybe a point and a half on your overall score, you know?
0: Well, you do know that it's no longer the myth about the size of your feet. It's the size of your hands.
1: Oh, really?
0: You guys don't know this?
1: No, I don't.
0: See, you have long fingers. You have short fingers.
1: Oh, yeah. Drew's got a can of corn between his legs. Look at Drew. Look at Drew's wrinkly hands. Unsightly.
0: He's got labor. It is a little unsightly.
1: Unsightly.
0: But he's got laborer's hands. It looks like he...
1: Yeah. No, he just...
0: he's been out in the cornfields.
1: No, he just rings them all the time, worrying. All right. Let's move forward.
0: Yeah,
1: Drew, what's up with those hands, buddy?
2: They always look like that.
1: I know. What is it? Sharpay? What are you doing with those things? All right, Jenny, you have nice hands.
0: But we
1: don't care.
0: Yeah, that's I know. Guys don't care. Yeah.
1: Where
0: you're looking has nothing to do with my hands.
1: No. All right. Here we go.
2: You want to talk about your birthday party?
1: Well.
2: All right, next break.
1: All right. Jessica?
4: Yes?
1: You're 19?
4: Oh. Yes.
1: What's up?
4: I was just calling in because I have an extremely low sex drive, and it's very problematic in the relationship I'm in right now.
1: Mm-hmm.
2: Mm-hmm. What do you mean by low? Low relative to his?
4: Extremely low relative to his.
2: I didn't hear that.
1: I think she said, what do you mean low?
2: How often
4: I said extremely
2: like
4: low relative to his.
2: How often would he like to have sex?
4: How often would you like to have sex? Every
2: All right, Jessica's all right, not tracking.
1: Listen, I know, but the phone's cutting in and out.
2: Yeah.
0: Did you just hang up on her? Yeah.
1: No, I just put her on hold as she was asking her man. See, this is what happens. We're supposed to go to calls.
2: Yeah.
1: But it's always a disappointment. 1 minute, I'm in riveting conversation about my hands.
0: You were just excited because I said they were long.
1: Yeah. It really's got nothing to do with anything,
0: though.
1: Yeah,
0: okay.
1: No. Because I've seen Drew at the airport bathroom.
0: Wow,
1: before.
0: Airport bathroom.
1: Yeah.
0: With the happy ending massage?
1: I heard
0: they're close to the airport.
1: No, this was actually, you know, I peeked over the division.
2: They actually had the blue site urinal.
1: Yeah.
2: Provider,
1: yeah.
0: Oh.
1: Evidently, in Los Angeles, there's some sort of ordinance against men having their dignity and not getting the wiper spray dispatched from the guy's crooked urethras next to you. But when you travel...
0: Candy cane.
1: When you travel, you get a urinal that actually has a divider between it. In Los Angeles, somehow we've done away with those, and that's great when you get to see the guy taking the whiz. Vitamin B, asparagus, what'd you guys have?
0: Do guys do that? Guys check out each other?
2: It's not about checking out. It's coming on your foot.
1: I mean, yeah. It's hard not to check it out when it's like you're touring Niagara Falls.
0: You're just following the path of origin, really.
1: First off, if you think about it, the urinals oftentimes, and I'm going to hold my hands up here and not do much exaggeration, are about 22 inches on center.
2: Yeah.
1: Maybe less. It's not like you got 4 feet in between between urinals, or even, you know, this is 3 feet.
0: Is this a problem for men, aiming?
1: It ain't this. It's 18.
2: It's not aiming. There's
1: it's
2: a
1: like
2: natural
1: 19
2: spray.
1: Inches.
2: There's a natural rebound.
1: When urine's coming out, you know, I'm going
0: fast.
1: Yeah, I'm like one of those pressure washers. Like it's got the Briggs & Stratton, the one you used to get the deck or clean the RV down. I'm coming out about 75 PSI. It hits that porcelain, and now it drops like 20 inches because I'm not too long and I'm kind of tall, if you know what I'm saying.
2: Yeah.
1: And I usually wear a heel. You know, Drew, you know when I step out.
2: I know.
1: On go the plats.
2: Yes.
1: On go
2: not
1: the plats.
2: The plats, but the pointy stilettos.
0: Stilettos.
1: Yeah, I'll get up there just a little bit. Urine comes flying out, hits that cake. The cake is long since met its absorption rate. And it's rock hard. It's just spewing stuff now.
2: Yeah.
1: And the stuff, it just goes spraying everywhere. And so if you're standing next to me, you will get
0: sprayed.
1: You will get sprayed, yeah. Yeah, and I you.
0: What about the unisex bathrooms? Because I've been in a couple clubs in
2: LA. And
0: that,
2: that's enough, by the way. When you get sprayed, you just, you're like...
0: Hey. Oh, so then you look over.
1: Yeah, you got to look. Yeah. You got to look. And what about the unisex bathrooms?
0: Yeah. Well, I mean, do they have urinals in them?
1: I've never
0: or is
1: been
0: it just
1: one.
0: Bathrooms? Stalls.
1: No, there's never a urinal in the unisex bathroom, is
2: so.
1: There?
2: I don't think so.
1: That would scare the ladies off.
0: It would scare the
1: They'd freak out.
0: No, you're right.
1: All right. They might hurt themselves, too.
0: Are we going back to Jessica?
2: No.
1: No.
2: Well, yeah.
1: Well, we might.
2: Yeah.
1: Andrew, we'll see how we feel.
5: Yeah.
1: Now,
5: hello?
1: You see, we have this problem that really, there couldn't be a worse problem for a national call-in radio show, which is the phone line, everybody can hear what the person is saying except for us.
2: For literally 15 seconds.
6: He said hello.
2: Well, we didn't hear it.
1: Right.
0: Hi.
1: So we just sound like idiots because everyone who's sitting at home listening to the show hears what the person says, and we go, huh? What? Say it again.
0: Oh, I thought it was just you guys were slow.
2: Did you hear it?
0: Yeah. No, I didn't. I'm
2: well,
0: saying,
2: heard
0: like,
2: us
0: yeah.
2: Stuttering
0: I've heard
2: along.
0: You.
2: Yeah.
5: Hello? Hello?
0: Hey.
1: Andrew?
5: Yeah.
1: What's up?
5: Not a whole lot. What are you guys doing?
2: Hey, by the way, I think we're doing a radio show,
0: radio
2: but I'm
0: show.
2: Not sure. Yeah. But I think one caveat for the callers is speak loudly. It seems like there's sort of a triggers when
1: no,
2: you speak.
1: I think you're just like one of those pigeons.
2: Yeah, it could be.
5: Okay.
1: Go ahead, Andrew.
5: Well, I'm 18 years old, right? And I've been with 23 girls. And I think I have a problem. I'm not sure.
2: What's the problem?
5: I don't know. I'm
0: STD?
5: No, not that at all. I'm only 18, and I've
1: been 20. All right. Yeah, I got a problem. My balls are so big I can't ride a unicycle anymore.
0: Yeah, I know.
1: It's huge. Yeah.
2: It sounded bogus.
1: Yeah.
0: That's so bogus.
1: My eyes are too blue. It's hard for people to focus when I'm talking because they get lost in my eyes. Yeah, it's
0: anyone
1: a problem.
0: Who knows the exact number, and then it's like...
1: It's a problem.
0: Oh, it's a problem. No,
1: yeah.
0: It's not.
1: Yeah.
2: Well,
1: who
2: now
1: cares?
2: let's. But
1: who cares?
2: Here's the deal.
1: Keep your joint and your jockey shorts if
2: right.
1: you don't want to do
2: That's
1: it. Then.
2: Correct. If it is something, and you here's the options. A, you're sort of behaving in a way that's despicable as far as you're concerned. Maybe using and hurting other people. So you can go ahead and stop.
1: Mm-hmm.
2: Or you're a compulsive or addict and can't stop. If you can't, let's get some help with that. All right.
1: Yeah.
2: Right, very simple.
1: How about here's a better way to do it. Set your standards a little higher.
0: Oh, that's a good one.
1: Because, listen, it's just like a prize fighter. We want to pad our records with some tomato cans that got, you know, that are 11 and 37. We can get an easy win. It's an easy victory. But step up to the top 10 bracket. Start going after some of the guys that are 32 and 2 and see how you fare.
2: Another thing that's, we got to talk about.
1: Step it up.
2: Right?
1: Right.
2: Adam sparred a couple rounds with Layman.
1: Layman Brewster, WBO heavyweight champ, yes.
0: How'd you do?
1: I did okay, but, you know, it's not like he was trying as hard as he could. Although he did whack me quite
2: you
1: a few times.
2: You had a couple purple marks on you in places that didn't even know you had blood vessels.
1: Yeah, it was nice. Yeah, my head hurts. All right, Drew.
2: Let's go back to Jessica. Let's try it.
1: All right,
0: Jessica.
1: Yeah. No, I'm serious, guys. Any able-bodied guy could go out who's got some wheels could go out and get laid almost any night depending on where he was and who he was trying to bang.
0: True.
1: But you step it up a little bit, it gets harder.
0: Do you realize it's much easier for women?
2: Oh,
1: sure.
0: It's so easy.
2: Please.
1: Of course.
0: Thank God.
2: Yeah.
0: That's
2: living proof of how different men and women are.
0: Yeah.
2: Because if women all behaved the way all men did, it'd be...
1: Yeah.
0: Well, there'd be a lot more people like China.
1: Jessica?
4: Yes?
1: You're 19?
4: Yes, I am.
2: So what did your boyfriend say in terms of his sex drive? How often would he like to have sex?
4: He said he could go 7 times a day, but he's fine with just once.
2: Once a day?
4: Mm-hmm.
2: And what are you good for?
4: What am I looking for?
2: What would you like to do? How many times a week?
4: At least a few times a week. I mean,
2: no,
4: I'd like to be able
2: Jessica.
4: To satisfy him.
2: Jessica?
4: Yes.
2: If you were left to your own devices and he were not pushing you, what would you like to do?
4: I could go without having sex.
2: For how long?
4: For however long I needed to.
2: Forever. Okay.
1: Really?
2: Yeah, so she's not into sex. She's got a problem.
1: She could never have sex?
2: Either she started too soon with this guy or she's got some trauma issues.
0: Could be guilt.
1: Could be trauma.
2: Yeah.
1: Jessica?
4: Yes?
1: Any trauma? Sexual abuse?
4: No.
1: Huh?
4: Nope.
1: Where's your dad?
4: At home.
1: He's at home?
4: Mm-hmm.
1: And do you love him?
4: As much as I can.
1: Why? Why is it qualified?
4: Because
1: what does
4: he's
1: that mean?
4: Dad.
1: Yeah. Well, what I mean is he treats you right. You respect him. I can't deal with this goddamn phone anymore.
6: She didn't say anything.
1: All right, even,
2: we hear it click off.
1: We just hear it go completely to dead air.
2: It goes from a white noise to just nothing, to absolutely no, and we know we're off then, and we know we're not going to hear him.
1: Yeah. All right. That's all right.
2: All right, Jessica, here's the deal. Jessica, maybe you're not ready to have sex yet. Maybe this is just you. I mean, if you're in love with somebody and he has a certain desire to be with you physically and you just are absolutely not interested, there's a number of different possibilities, but some easy things are maybe you're not into this guy, maybe you're not ready to have sex yet. Maybe there is some trauma issues and some interpersonal problems you've got to work out yet. Adam's trying to bring that up as it pertains to your dad. That's where you can sort of see.
1: Some women just have a slow metronome when it comes to sex.
2: Oh, yeah, absolutely.
1: Especially at 19.
0: But I find even those girls, if they're with the guy that turns them on, want sex all the time.
2: Not all the time. At the beginning all the time.
0: Okay.
2: At the beginning.
0: But they do. I think it has a lot to do with how much you're into the guy.
2: Absolutely.
0: Because
2: totally
0: girls like the relationship part, and they like the comfort zone.
2: And then that is what causes their sexual biology to activate.
0: Yes.
1: Yeah. And also, Jessica sounded very immature for a 19-year-old.
2: And again, she was could be trauma, or that could be just she is immature and needs some time.
1: Yeah, she's sort of stunted in her growth.
0: Maybe she needs porn.
1: Yeah.
2: I don't think that's going to do it. I don't think so.
1: There.
2: But she lives in
0: it always worked for me.
2: I bet this trauma. I bet you. If we could really dig a little bit.
1: Yeah, who cares?
2: But the phone won't let us.
0: We can't hear.
1: We'll never get an answer.
2: Adam had a birthday party yesterday.
1: Had a birthday party. Yeah. Had a good time.
2: You know, is Jimmy still swollen from that Advil reaction he had?
1: No, I think maybe the pot brownies swollen up a lot.
2: Yeah, he looked a little puffed up.
1: What are you talking
2: about? I was watching the Laker game tonight. I thought, oh my God, Jimmy's starting to look like Shaq.
1: He is.
2: Yes.
1: It's going to be so painful for me to tell him you said that tomorrow morning.
2: No, it was a great party. It was delightful.
1: Jimmy threw me a nice party over at his place. We had a delightful time. Drew sung some karaoke.
2: Jimmy did too.
1: Jimmy.
2: Oh.
1: Well, Jimmy always sings karaoke.
2: When he did, I was convinced the police would be there any moment.
1: So. Well, guess what?
2: I'm sure they showed.
1: Yes, the cops.
2: How'd it go?
1: Cops did show up. Well, normally when the cops show up, they show up to my house, and I got to go deal with them.
2: So Jimmy.
1: This time, I let Jimmy deal with them. But he usually goes something like, hey, man show. Hey, all right. That's usually how it
0: goes. Where are the girls on trampolines?
2: How'd it go this time?
1: I don't know. I never went down. I got my buzz on. I don't know if you caught that or not, Drew. I had myself a couple cocktails.
2: By
1: it was time to unwind.
2: By the way, you and your high school buddies, Chris and Ray and Donnie, I was transported back to 1977.
1: Yeah,
2: I really was. I felt like I was back in.
1: Why 1977?
0: Year I was born.
1: I was in the sixth grade, 1977.
2: All right, 19. Well, for me it was 77. For 82, for you guys.
1: Yeah, not good.
2: It's like wow, that's awesome.
1: Yeah, all right. All right, Drew. Quite.
0: What did they do? That was so.
1: We didn't do
0: reminiscent
1: anything.
0: Reminiscent of high school.
2: No, that's part of what you don't in high school. You don't do anything. You sit around and talk a lot.
0: Oh.
2: You figure out the cure cancer.
1: We took care of business.
0: Yeah, I don't know the last time I heard a 25-year-old go, the cops came to my house.
2: How about a 40-year-old?
0: Yeah, I know. That's what I'm saying.
1: Jenna Lewis here tonight. We got to take a commercial break. I'm showing my feet. Now, look at the hands.
0: I want to see your feet.
1: You don't think you could get any nicer than the hands, do you?
0: I think I could get a little manlier, but... maybe not nicer.
2: Which is weird.
1: It's crazy. Let me show you something. Let me a couple things, Miss Pippi Longstocking over here. Do you see the scar and the scar tissue and the trauma to this part of the hand there?
7: Yes.
1: All right. That's from boxing. Can you see the misshapen knuckle there, too?
7: Yeah.
1: All right. How are these? That's from a blunt force impact.
7: But they're very soft. They're very soft, and there's, like, no creases on your palms. I mean, I see
1: now
7: the scar tissue, right?
1: Yeah, look at Drew. It's a mess.
7: No, it's not that he's a mess.
1: He's a crypt keeper.
7: Look, he's got, like, a big hole, a gaping hole on his left middle finger.
1: He's a disaster.
7: And
2: different hand.
7: He uses a different hand. But he's got, like, do you tan? Do you go to a tanning bed?
1: Mm-mm. He's a mess.
7: Yeah, a little bit.
1: All right, let's take a break. Jenna Lewis here tonight from Survivor.
7: Made
1: all the way to the top three, and then and got nothing.
7: Nothing.
1: Big.
7: I got a lot of money though.
1: Oh, you did?
7: Yeah.
1: Oh, because they do it sort of incrementally.
2: Right, like all star.
1: Yeah, they prorate you.
7: Yes, we got prorated.
1: Oh, so how much did you get?
7: I got like 200.
1: Oh, good.
7: Yeah, that's
1: oh,
7: so, so, so
2: Fix this.
7: I didn't bring a whole manicure kit. Right. I didn't bring a little Chinese woman either.
1: All right, we're going to take ourselves a little break. We'll be right back after this. Buddy, it's Loveline. I'm Adam. Turn that crap down, please. Thank you. Jesus Christ. No one likes that crap, do they? Nah, it sucks.
6: That's good. That's
1: Jenna Lewis is here tonight.
6: Hey, I'm sorry. I just made a mistake. I tried to fix some things. I was talking to an engineer over here trying to get the phone things working. It's not going to probably ever happen, but I tried to make an adjustment, and I was telling you to go and go and go, and you wouldn't go, so sorry about that.
1: Oh, okay.
6: That's why we got to hear the extended remix version of that.
1: All right. All right. Well, good times. Jenna Lewis is here tonight from Survivor.
7: Yes. Oh, thank you.
1: My
7: thank
1: favorite
7: you.
1: Show.
7: Really?
1: Yeah, absolutely.
7: Never, I wouldn't have pegged you for a Survivor watcher.
1: Never missed
2: a week. He does
1: a
2: little dance at the beginning of every show.
7: Oh, wait. With the... Oh, oh, oh, oh,
1: oh, oh, oh, oh, oh, yeah. I get right nice. In front of that television set, and I do my Survivor dance.
7: Mine's a little different, but I dance, too.
1: Oh, do you?
7: Yeah. Mine's more like the tribal.
1: Oh, no.
7: Yeah, see, because yeah, this is radio and you can all see me, so right. Just follow along.
1: Yeah. No, I know. You're more interpretive, whereas mine's more of a, I would say, well, dare I say, artistic approach.
7: More primal.
1: More of an indigenous
7: yeah.
1: approach.
2: Yours is aboriginal. Hers is more sort of a
1: yeah.
2: sea mermaid-like.
1: Yeah. Although I do always want them, when they name the tribes, you know, they always do that je ne quoi na stuff. I always want them to do, like, Turbo Max.
7: They wouldn't let us.
1: Yeah.
7: When we were naming Chiboga Mogo, we wanted to do, like, All Stars Suck or something like that. They wouldn't let us do it.
1: Well, what do you mean they wouldn't let you do it?
7: Well,
1: they got to sell buffs, right?
7: Yeah, they have to sell the name.
1: I just think, you know, name it as something like one of those fast, like an engine additive or something. You know what I mean? Boost. Something that's got boost or turbo or stealth in it. Turbo stealth. You know, something cool. You know what I'm saying, Drew?
2: Yeah,
1: laser turbo stealth. Ninja
2: perfect.
1: Turbo laser stealth.
7: It doesn't really apply to the whole group,
1: oh,
7: though.
1: Who cares? See, everyone, they always do that crap where they have so much respect for the indigenous people and the tribe. Screw them.
7: As we run all over their country with, like, 1,000 people from crew. And
1: that's all right. That's all right. That was Panama?
7: Yeah.
1: Great, great, great country over there. Beautiful.
2: It is nice.
1: Beautiful. Yeah, horrible people. Horrible. Horrible.
2: Panama?
1: Yes, mean.
2: What?
1: Yeah.
2: When were you down there?
1: Oh, please, hey, I've watched enough TV to know that place a mess.
2: Panama?
1: Yeah.
7: Hey.
1: Oh, yeah.
2: I was down there about a year ago.
1: You're lucky you're back in one
2: but
1: piece.
2: But the women are very attractive. Right?
1: Good luck.
7: No,
1: ugly
7: not so
1: women.
7: Much. Yeah.
1: We were fat, ugly.
7: Hairy. I mean, but yeah, I mean, maybe in the cities, but we were back in the backwoods of Panama. Not so pretty.
1: Not so pretty.
7: No, not so pretty. Worse, though, Fiji.
1: Fiji. Yeah. Unattractive.
7: No,
1: people.
7: I mean, I would hate
1: Fish
7: to see
1: girl.
7: A strip club in Fiji.
1: Disaster.
7: It would be like watching men dance around.
1: He'd rather go to a leper colony than go to a
7: I
1: strip
7: would,
1: club.
7: I would, actually.
1: In
7: I'd rather see a hot woman without an arm than the Fijian women stripping.
1: Absolutely. You know, if I had an echo for every time I
2: said that so many times.
1: Oh, many times.
7: I was thinking that.
1: All right, it's time to play Germany or Florida, and I may show you my feet.
7: Yeah, by the way, you're still wearing Uggs. Not only did the fad go up, but I thought those were reserved for, like, Pamela Anderson. And
1: they are. Yeah, the Hollywood C-list. But here's the thing.
7: I'm on the D, then.
1: Drew and I had the we're sporting the Uggs.
2: Years ago.
1: But here's the whole thing with us and the Uggs. When you have a nighttime job like this gig,
7: yes.
1: you essentially don't want to get dressed a second time. You know what I mean? You end up putting your pajamas on
7: really?
1: And going
7: yeah.
1: to work.
7: I almost wore my pajamas tonight, but they were more revealing than what I was going to wear.
1: Flap?
7: Yeah.
1: Flap in the back?
7: Yeah.
1: Yeah.
7: I didn't realize the lights would be so harsh.
1: The point is you put these on because they're
7: slippers. Ambiance.
1: You put the Uggs on because they're slippers.
7: Ooh.
1: It's like wearing slippers. You don't have to wear socks. You have
2: and,
1: to put
2: and
1: your
2: we,
1: shoes
2: basically,
1: on.
2: Basically, we're wearing them because Uggs gave them to us
7: I was going to say, I guarantee you got them for
2: maybe
7: free.
2: Maybe 9 years ago, and we started wearing them as slippers then.
1: That's
7: oh
1: right.
7: Oh, my God.
1: That's right.
7: So you guys helped start the fad.
1: Mm-hmm. Yeah, exactly. Except for we didn't because you would never see us wearing them outside
7: well,
1: of the
7: beauty
1: studio.
7: Of radio.
1: It's retarded to wear them to the supermarket or to the movies. But
7: you just called Pam Anderson retarded.
1: Well,
7: love it.
1: She's no genius.
7: Yeah,
1: I mean,
7: that's
1: and by the way, she just got her American citizenship, which is a weird thing to me because she's been married in here.
7: Yeah,
2: as kids that
1: make her whatever. Here's
2: kids
1: the thing:
2: are American citizens.
1: She can stay here until she's 41, and then she's going back. That's on her birthday. That's my plan for her. Then we ship her back to Canuckville. Pete?
8: Hello?
1: You're 15. You have a Germany or Florida for us?
8: Yes, I do, man. First, I want to say, Adam and Dr. Drew, you guys are so very funny that oftentimes I'll be beating off and then I'll get distracted when you say something funny and I'll have to start all over.
1: Wow.
8: And,
7: do you actually beat off to the material?
8: Huh?
7: Do you beat off to the material that they're talking about? Because usually it's a lot to do with STDs and
1: heroin.
7: And problems.
8: Some
7: really.
8: People like that. I mean, anyway.
1: All right, I've labeled Pete a weirdo immediately, and I don't have time for Germany or Florida.
2: Yeah.
7: Oh.
1: And by the way, it's a bad sign when you're 15 and it sounds like you're on ether when you're talking. Like, well, I oftentimes when I'm masturbating, well, I'm in the ninth grade. I oftentimes when I'm touching my soul, you sound like the guy from Silence of the Lambs.
2: Yeah, right.
1: It touches itself to Dr. Drew's voice.
7: The precious puts the lotion in the basket.
1: I mean, it's like 15. You should sound like you have. You know, I should. I want to hear your retainer at 15, like clicking around, and
2: absolutely.
1: Your wind-up beanie. Oh, I touch my soul. Boomer.
9: Yeah.
1: You're 21.
9: That's right.
1: What's up?
9: Okay, I got two questions, but I said to ask my drug question first.
7: Because you always start with the drugs.
9: Mm-hmm. I guess so. Okay, so here's the deal. I used to smoke a lot of pot, mm-hmm. but I had to quit because I got in trouble. So now I'm in rehab, right?
1: Mm-hmm.
2: All right.
9: But okay, so pot's not a big deal, but I got a lot of friends that do coke and they do meth, you know.
1: Mm-hmm.
9: So I'm going through rehab right now, and all my friends that do coke and meth, I want to tell them to stop doing coke and meth because, you know, that's definitely bad for them, but I don't know what to say.
2: Well, you're not in treatment, are you?
9: No, I am. I'm kind of in treatment.
2: Boomer, you're not in treatment, please. Who are you talking to here?
9: No, I'm in treatment. I go through rehab for pot, but I think it's
2: You go to some sort of diversion program once a week.
9: Right, it's drug diversion.
2: Yeah, that's ridiculous.
1: No, what's drug diversion?
2: It's just some classes that the court refers you to.
9: Yeah, basically. It's just classes. I don't really...
2: Boomer,
7: like
2: you
7: my
2: listen.
7: My drug diversion were my
9: it,
7: parents.
9: I'm gonna probably keep smoking pot because I don't
2: think
9: pot.
2: Look, Boomer, you're nowhere near recovery. You're nowhere near anything. If you want to get into recovery, listen.
1: All right,
2: if you want to get in recovery...
1: Why do we even talk to people?
2: I know.
1: Yeah, well,
2: listen, go to MA, get a sponsor, start working some steps, and then it will be clear to you.
1: Just shut up, everybody. Shut up.
2: Then it will be clear to you what to tell your friends. But at this point, you can't get them to do anything. And you are so steeped in denial that we're not going to waste any more of our wind.
1: Can we
7: ask him if he's a Mormon, if he was raised Mormon? He's from Utah.
1: Hold
7: come on.
1: The virtual Drew will ask him.
2: Are you a Mormon? Okay.
1: There you go.
2: Boomer?
9: Yeah.
2: Are you a Mormon?
9: I was a Mormon.
7: I knew it!
1: Dick Tracy, everybody.
7: Hey, shush!
2: They don't know. It says Utah on the screen.
7: It does. So yeah, but not everybody in Utah is Mormon, but
2: no,
7: I was raised Mormon.
1: 95%.
7: Yeah, there's 8 people there.
1: Right.
2: Are you a Mormon?
1: All right. There you go. Wow. Look at you. You're clairvoyant.
7: I am. You can call
1: so
7: me Miss Cleo.
1: So proud of herself. Training over there.
7: I was excited.
1: You know, I got to say, don't take this the wrong way. You're effervescent. You're delight. You seem more serious when you're playing Survivor. You seem much... I understand when you're being eaten alive by red ants and you're starving, you're probably not in the greatest mood. But I didn't know you were this gregarious.
7: I am, and what you see of me is like 6 minutes out of 3 days.
1: Right.
7: And what they usually are trying to get out of me are my strategies and what I'm thinking of the other players, not necessarily how happy I am.
1: Right.
7: So
1: they're looking for the drama.
7: They're looking for the drama, and I usually didn't dish it. So almost all of my Survivor this time was me telling exactly what was happening, mm-hmm. whereas a lot of the other people were causing drama and trying to make their mark on TV. Mm-hmm. I really wasn't there for my moment, mm-hmm. and I think a lot of them were. They were very aware of the cameras.
1: Why? You wanted the money.
7: I wanted the money.
1: Smart.
7: I was strictly there for the money.
1: Mm-hmm. All right. Let's, same with Drew. Jenna?
10: Yeah.
1: You're 20?
10: Yes, I am.
1: What's up?
10: Okay, so, well, I've been dating this guy. He just so happens to be my best friend's ex-boyfriend.
1: Mm-hmm.
10: But when I told her that I was dating him, I guess she was totally cool about it, you know?
2: How long ex is she?
10: I'm guessing for about 6 months.
2: It's your best friend. What do you mean guessing?
10: Hmm?
2: What do you mean guessing? It's your best friend. Did she not tell you when she broke up with her boyfriend?
10: Well, I had not really seen them for a long time, and then so he told me that they had broken up.
2: Hang on a second. Your best friend?
10: My best friend.
1: You didn't see her for a long time?
10: No, I'm talking about I didn't see them together.
1: All right.
2: Jenna, do you understand our confusion? If this were your best friend, she would be talking
1: callers.
2: To you about her relationship.
1: That's all they talk about.
10: I don't know.
2: Oh, Jenna.
0: In other words, she knew that her best friend was still seeing him, and she was seeing him behind her back.
2: That's what the real reason could have been.
1: I mean, by the way, and here's the thing. You can't have 28 best friends.
0: Right. Oh, that's true.
1: You get one, maybe you get two. Nice to have one out of the country and, you know, one stateside. Listen, caller Jenna.
10: Yeah?
1: Was she your best friend or just a friend?
10: She's my best friend.
1: Okay.
2: And did you move away or something?
10: No.
2: How is it that your best friend did not talk about her relationship to you?
10: I don't know. She's kind of secretive.
0: Were you seeing him when she was still dating him?
10: No, wait. I have to ask my question.
2: Yes.
0: Okay.
2: Ask your question.
10: So, after I told him that her that I was seeing him, and she had told me that they broke up and everything, she was totally fine with it because she said that there was no chemistry left and stuff. But my problem's not with her, but it's, you know, because he keeps telling me, like, when we're having sex to try this and to do this. And she said that that's actually what he did with her. And he even tried to get me to wear, like, some of the stuff that she wore, like, in bed and stuff like that.
1: Yeah.
10: And, you know, I refused.
1: I'm getting totally bogus.
2: Yeah. Yeah, totally bogus.
10: I totally refused.
2: Jenna, bogus.
1: You're making this up.
2: Are you a Mormon?
10: No.
1: We don't believe it. And it's not normally women. Women don't do bogus phone calls.
2: Who's the guy that put you up to this?
1: Got to be a guy behind this.
10: Well, I didn't wear it, of course. Because
2: Stop it, Jenna.
1: We don't believe you.
10: We're calling you a liar.
2: That you can't say.
10: This is not a joke here.
1: Yeah. No. We don't believe it.
10: Okay,
2: well, here's the deal. Here's why. Either that or you are living in some sort of altered state all the time because you sort of don't have a conversation with your best friend about her relationship. You're a little vague about when you started dating this guy, vague about what your concern is. He's asking you to do something bizarre, and you can't really sort of process that. Are you okay? Do you have any problems we should know about, any history we need to know about?
1: I don't know.
2: What?
10: Well, I'm not sure. Problems? What do you mean by problems?
1: All right. I don't know. I don't know why we take calls on a Sunday night. It's just people stop calling the show. I got enough to talk about.
0: She doesn't talk to her best friend about whether they're still in a relationship, but then when she's in the relationship with the same guy, her best friend's telling her what she used to do in bed with him so that she knows.
2: And the things are that he behaves...
1: Wants her to put stuff on.
2: But the thing was... He does what he does in bed with her and with both of them. Oh my God.
1: What does he want you to wear?
10: Just some of, like, her lingerie, you know, that he kept up. I guess he kept it after they broke up or something.
2: And what does he say when you tell her that?
1: Or something?
2: Yeah. What does he say when you say you're not going to put on her clothing?
10: Well, he gets really offended by it.
2: And then what happens?
10: Well, we don't have sex after that because.
2: How do you solve it? How do you resolve this?
10: Well, I actually like to talk about it because it's like, you know,
2: he's offended. He won't talk about it. So what do you do?
0: Make up sex in her own lingerie.
2: Yeah. What do you do?
10: I mean, I try and, you know.
2: When did this happen last?
10: Maybe about a week ago.
2: Okay, and you were together. Right. Wait. And you happen, and what? So he starts gets offended. Then what
1: I gotta
2: happened?
1: Go kill myself.
2: Hang on. Then what happened?
1: I'm running late.
2: You got offended, then what happened?
1: All right.
2: Look,
1: Drew, first off...
2: You know I'm gone.
1: You can't get anything out of anybody, so why are you bothering? All right, number one. Drew, it never works. All right. Now Drew's pissed. Look, I don't care whether... Obviously, if a guy... Don't call us up and say the guy wants to tape... picture of his old girlfriend in my face and have sex. Is that okay? And then he gets upset when I tear it off.
2: Yeah.
1: You should Brian everybody. Unacceptable.
7: Oh, I have a medical question, too, when we get a chance.
1: Hold on. Right.
7: Before a call.
1: Jenna Lewis is here tonight. She is from Survivor, of course, my favorite show. Oh, yeah. I know every episode, Drew.
7: Really?
1: I do.
2: Memorize all the lines?
1: I think I remember you could quiz me if you like, but I think I know just about everything that happened this season. We'll, and of course, the Survivor dance.
2: Of course.
1: We'll take ourselves a quick break. We'll be right back.

0: Dr. Drew. Phone number 1-800-LOVE-191. Jenna Lewis is here tonight.
1: All right.
0: From my favorite show, Survivor. Made it to the final three.
1: Yes.
0: And threw some pretty stiff competition and got herself 200 grand. God bless her.
1: Not bad.
2: Not bad.
0: And look, you deserve it. I mean, what'd you make it, 38 days?
1: Yep, 38 out of 39.
0: 38 out of 39 days.
2: Wow.
0: Yeah. It's not, let's see, Drew, do some math. About 6 grand a day? Does that work out to
2: roughly,
0: be?
2: Yeah.
0: Somewhere in there?
2: Yeah.
0: All right.
1: That's pretty good.
0: A bad payday.
1: I'd do it again.
2: Five a day, really, yeah.
0: Yeah. Yeah. A little more than five,
2: yeah,
0: though, right?
2: Yeah.
0: All right. So that's good. It's good. $5,500, right?
1: Not bad.
0: Yeah. The great news is you make 200 grand for, you know, risking scurvy, yeah, scarlet fever and being attacked by water moccasins. And, hey, Uncle Sam, here's your cut.
1: Exactly.
0: Here's 100 grand. There you go.
2: Good time.
0: Yeah. And buy another Tomahawk missile or throw some money at some welfare mom who's spat out her 18th kid.
1: Or just one toilet seat for any overseas location.
0: That's right. There you go. Take some jughead who can barely make it through high school and pay for his medical and dental for the rest of his life. Yeah, there you go. Yeah. There you go. I mean, seriously, what?
1: Or our ex-president's daughter's security.
0: Oh, like, really?
1: Serious.
0: Oh, yeah.
1: Wow. We pay for that for life.
0: They got to have everything.
1: Life.
0: Yeah, what wow. did, now, what, if you get 200 grand,
1: yeah.
0: What's, and most people think, like, if you get 200 grand, oh, well, you got to give 25 grand up to Uncle Sam
1: no,
0: or maybe
1: 48%.
0: 50 grand or something, but it, yeah, it's basically 100 grand,
1: yes,
0: right?
1: Yes, it is. Because it's prize money.
0: You just cut it in half.
1: Cut it in half.
0: And it, to me, it's I know they just tax the F out of everybody, but how about the part where you busted your hump? You know what I mean? It's one thing, I don't know, it's one thing to win the lottery. All right, you give a dollar, next thing you know, someone gives you $2 million.
1: Yeah.
0: It's another thing when you're risking death on an island, essentially. And here's the thing. Uncle Sam, he's in, never got off the sofa, never went to the island, never ate the maggot-riddled rice. Pow. Never had to look at Rupert's hairy ass, and he gets the exact same thing. Really? Half? Everybody? And who are you kidding with that 48%? That's half.
2: Yeah.
1: It is.
0: You know, and what? Half? I mean, is no one's outraged about this?
1: I am.
0: Good.
1: I bet the $1 million winner, Amber Berkiches.
0: Yeah.
1: Yeah.
0: Amber got, she didn't win $1 million, everybody. She won 520 grand, basically.
1: Yep. It's not, and Rupert.
0: Not a million, all of them. Yeah. They just take that number, whack it in half. It's good times. Oh, man. Then you get an agent, a manager, a couple of kids, you know, a couple out of wedlock, a couple
1: that's,
0: of couple
1: that's
0: ex-wives.
1: Me, actually. That
0: you have a kid?
1: Me. Yeah, I have twins.
0: You have
2: oh, my
0: twins.
2: God, twins.
1: Mm-hmm. I do. They turn 8. That's uh-huh. why I wasn't joking when I was talking about that girl. The
0: right. We got 8-year-old twins.
1: Yeah.
0: Are they the same sex?
1: Yes, identical.
0: Oh, they're identical twins.
1: Identical girls, yeah.
0: Wow. You got any pictures of them?
1: Not with me, actually.
0: Yeah, it's a bad mom.
1: Yeah,
0: bad mom.
1: Bad mom.
0: Okay.
1: Not worthy.
0: It's a big bad mom to admit when she's a bad mom.
1: No, I'm a bad mom. I didn't bring pictures to a radio show at 10 o'clock at night.
0: Drew's
1: I didn't
0: got
1: think
0: pictures.
1: The audience could see it.
0: Drew's got pictures of his kids.
1: Dang it.
0: Drew.
1: Dang it.
0: Show Jenna pictures of your
1: yeah,
0: kids.
1: Yeah, whip them out.
0: Shelly?
1: I mean, whip the pictures.
0: Shelly, you're 22.
3: Yes. I have a question about genital herpes. About a year ago, I was diagnosed with it. I'm 100% positive that I got it from my fiancé. Mm-hmm. However, he had a blood test done, and it came up negative for like the two, like the oral and genital.
2: Okay, the blood tests really are truly worthless, I think, in my opinion.
0: Mm-hmm.
2: They are okay. only useful as corroborative evidence if you have a high index, a high probability of having it. The only way really to diagnose herpes is A, with clinical appearance, and B, a culture.
3: Okay.
0: Culture means find an outbreak, put the swab in there.
2: And culture the virus.
3: Yeah, and that's how I was diagnosed.
2: Yeah, that is it. The tests, they could be positive, negative. They're not interpretable. They really aren't.
3: Okay.
2: All right?
3: All right. Thanks.
0: All right, but good times. Hey, you're calling from Utah. Jenna wants to know if you're a Mormon.
3: I am not.
0: No. You're not.
1: See?
0: Okay.
1: No,
0: all right.
1: One of the eight.
2: Jenna didn't say anything.
0: Jenna didn't.
1: I...
0: That's right. All right. Well. $102,000 richer, everybody. Oh, please, with a go.
1: And she thinks she's Miss Cleo.
0: Oh, outraged. Outraged. Jenna Lewis is here tonight from Survivor. We're going to take ourselves a quick break, and we'll be right back after this. Hey, everybody, it's the Love Line. I'm Adam, that's Dr. Drew. Jenna Lewis from Survivor, best show on TV.
1: That's me.
0: Made it all the way to third out of, 18?
1: 18.
0: Yeah. 38 days out of the 39.
2: Wow. Mm-hmm.
0: And walked with a couple $100,000, which turned into $100,000 after Uncle Sam got
1: thanks for reminding me.
0: On it. Yeah, but listen, let me just say this. God bless you for speaking openly about the money that you make.
1: Yeah, I don't care.
0: Drew will back me up on this. I've gotten a mini heated discussion with folks.
2: Survivor well, graduates.
0: Jerry Manthe and I got into it a couple times, which is... And Drew, I people have asked me what I've made on commercials or salary or whatever. I tell them every single time.
1: I do too. I don't have.
0: And here's the thing. Now, if I didn't, if I was getting paid under the table and didn't want the man to find out about it, I wouldn't say it. Well, it's public record, pretty much. Go ahead and say it. There's this thing too. There's this perception also that if people found out what kind of money you make, they wouldn't like you. But there's my whole thing is like, hey, if you're on TV, you're on the radio, or you're doing whatever, people probably think you make more.
1: Yeah.
0: There would be people that you people who are listening would be surprised how little they made, and then there would be people you'd be surprised how much they made. Like a lot of people don't know that Letterman makes more than Leno.
2: I didn't know that.
0: Even though Leno gets like double the ratings and makes like, I don't know, $25 million bucks a year, Letterman makes more.
2: Really?
0: Yeah.
2: That's interesting.
0: I just like it when these guys come on and complain that, you know, someone talks about a nice restaurant and they're like, well, what's much too rich for my blood. You know, Letterman would never admit for a heartbeat that he makes $30+ million a year. It's always pretending like, oh, I can't afford this, I can't afford that, because the second you start saying things like literally a millionaire, your audience will turn against you, Drew.
2: As yours has.
0: But I am literally a millionaire. Literally. All right.
2: Let's, you know what? I've never thought about it this way, but I think humans have a natural impulse to scapegoat. They like to elevate and then knock down.
1: Oh, mm-hmm.
2: People
1: course.
2: Feel like they're a better target if they.
1: They want to put you on a pedestal simply
2: but,
1: to knock
2: but if
1: it
2: you,
1: out.
2: But if you, they really see how tall your pedestal is, they, if somebody feels more vulnerable because of that,
1: yeah.
2: Yeah, you're really going to go after me then.
0: Yeah. Oh, boy. If you guys knew what some of your favorite morning show jocks were pulling in a year.
1: That you, I do know.
0: You
1: I do
0: wouldn't
1: know.
0: Think they were so funny anymore.
1: I was down on the Jeff and Jer show down in, like, San Diego, and they were talking money while I was there.
2: Theirs.
1: Yes,
2: theirs. Yeah. Well, I promise you, in L.A.
1: Oh, I'm sure in L.A., here in this studio.
0: it hops way up. All right. Let's
2: Write it down for Jen so we can watch her react.
1: Oh, yeah. I won't say anything.
0: Who am I writing? Who's Sal am I writing down?
2: I don't know. Rick Dees.
0: I don't know.
1: Oh, Rick Dees. I can't. Is it like top 40?
0: Hold on a second.
2: True. We have no business talking about other people's
0: No, we don't. But here's the point. What do you want me to write
1: all
0: down?
1: All of a sudden, I'm like a confidant for like True.
0: No, who's?
2: Rick Dees.
0: I mean, we weren't talking about Rick Dees before when you said write it down.
2: You said we forget it.
1: Let's no, okay. Just go.
0: All right. I said you'd be surprised.
1: I have a question for you, Drew, when we're done with
2: call. Go ahead and do it.
1: You want me to ask you the question?
0: Yes, a medical question.
1: Ask a medical question. There was somebody got mystic tanned. Somebody, as in like my husband, got mystic tanned.
2: Mm-hmm. What's that?
1: Mystic tanned is
0: when an elf beats off on him. Yeah, you never heard that?
1: Little dark-skinned elves.
0: That's dark-skinned elves beat off on you in a fan, in
1: yes,
0: a ceiling
1: you stand
0: fan.
1: There and these chemicals spray on you.
2: Oh, yeah, yes.
1: Yeah, well, he didn't shower. And then I was worried that all those chemicals are going up inside me when I'm having sex with him.
0: Oh.
1: Serious. He didn't shower afterwards.
2: I don't know what the chemicals are they put on there.
1: But it stains your skin for 2 weeks.
0: Hold on a second. Aren't you supposed to wear a jock strap or something when you go in there?
1: I'm married.
2: No. He goes for the spray.
0: Not a jock strap when you have sex.
1: I thought it was like a new term for a condom. I was like, God, wow.
0: No. I mean, your husband, do you just go nude? Your nads get hit and the head of your penis and stuff?
1: Yeah.
2: No, not the head of the penis.
1: That can't be tanned.
2: That's not soft, my precious too. Head. Yeah, Jenna, it's very soft.
1: What you really want is to be like that little circle.
0: Hold on a second. The idea is to sort of simulate a tan. And I think part of that is some contrast. Like the ladies will get a tan line. Yeah. They'll go in there and you'll see the tan line.
1: Oh,
0: It's erotic. It's creepy when guys have the tan nuts. It's weird. It's porn creepy, you know?
2: I'd have to see what the chemicals were.
0: Yeah.
1: True. I was concerned.
0: Culture is nuts. He's in the next room.
2: I can't imagine it's much if you can go on the skin of the penis. You know what I mean?
1: Okay, but the skin of the penis and then in the vagina is very different.
2: Not
1: much
2: very,
1: more sensitive.
2: More sensitive, but it's not a long, not a far.
1: Well, I was worried.
0: Yeah.
1: I was concerned.
0: No, it's a good question.
1: It stains your skin for 2 weeks.
0: Very, very valid.
2: You don't want a tan vagina.
0: Yeah. I can see the gynecologist looking at the channel. Have you been tanning?
1: Internal tanning.
0: Is there some sort of holiday tanning fogger you let off in you? Or how does that work? Boy, these are very thorough people. Yeah. David?
4: Yeah.
0: You're 22?
4: I am.
0: Yeah. You got to wear underpants when you go into the
1: thing. You're still on the tanning.
0: You got to. All right, David, go ahead.
4: Okay. It started back in January. My neighbor was having a party. I came home with this girl. We messed around. She gave me oral sex. Mm-hmm. And about a week later, I was kind of like, oh, okay, I didn't really know her that well, so I wanted to get tested for, you know, STDs, because I get sometimes a little bit paranoid about that stuff.
0: Mm-hmm.
4: So I had a gonorrhea and a chlamydia swab, mm-hmm. and my penis was still hurting me. So about a week later...
2: Wait, what do you mean it was still hurting you?
4: It hurt. It kind of felt like there was a rod inside, like a steel rod inside.
2: After they did the swab?
4: It was a little bit tingly before, and then after the first, I actually went back a week later, and another doctor gave me a herpes swab.
2: David, you started up with, it still hurt, it still hurt. You didn't give us the part before the still.
0: Yeah, okay, you just said you decided to go in and get checked.
1: And
0: then,
1: said it,
2: and
1: was
2: then it still
1: you
2: hurt.
1: Got yeah, worried about
4: the reason, okay, I'm sorry about that. What happened was, after a week after the event, I went and got tested. It wasn't hurting me.
2: And no then, symptoms. You went in.
4: And then
1: what was the tingling?
2: Got a swab.
0: All right.
4: I'm sorry?
2: You know what? I think I'll tell you something. Line 5 is the one I just realized.
0: No,
2: the one
0: it's not dropping out.
2: It
0: no,
2: did
0: no,
2: a little no. bit, though. But okay. Go ahead. So you went in, no symptoms, had a swab, then what?
4: Yeah, and then it was, I'm sorry. Let me back up. There was a little bit of tingle. I'm sorry. I've seen so many doctors. I'm sorry. Okay, mm-hmm. There was a little tingling, so I went in to get a swab. Mm-hmm. Okay?
2: Yep.
4: And that swab came back negative.
2: Yeah.
4: But about a week later, the penis was still hurting me, so I went in and I saw another doctor, and she goes, well, let's give you a herpes swab. There were no visible symptoms of herpes, but she said, let's give it to you anyways.
2: Again, you broke into still hurting. We started with tingling.
4: Yeah.
2: When did the hurting start?
4: It hurt after the swab.
2: Okay.
4: After the swab, it really started to hurt.
2: All right.
4: And then after the second swab, not only did the penis hurt, but there was pain in the abdomen.

0: Yeah. Okay. Do they want to do a cystoscopy on you?
1: I'm sorry?
0: Do they want to do a cystoscopy on you?
1: The urologist suggested it, but he said, I really don't want to stick anything else up there.
0: Right. Okay. Here's the deal, Dave. Here's the deal. They're basically
2: how far up do they put the herpes swab?
0: Yay.
2: 3/4 of an inch.
0: Yeah.
2: What are you hitting? You're not hitting anything.
0: Well,
2: up there, right?
0: He may have already had something like a ridge or stenosis, something that
2: 3/4. You're poking out my ass. By the way, I've got a lot there.
0: By the way,
2: I'm nervous. Like, I'm nervous.
0: Only if you're nervous.
2: Just you're coming out the backside.
3: Or if it's cold.
2: It's like, well, we gave me a urethral swab. We got poop on it. You went too far. You sure he's not going number two? Like he's not extruding it like Play-Doh?
0: No.
2: I think he went too far.
0: Here's the deal. Yeah. I've actually seen cases like this. Not
2: how do you swab for herpes, by the way? Don't you have to see something inside the urethra?
0: You can. Yeah, it's not.
2: That's
0: it. I know.
2: You're grasping at straws
0: yes,
2: there, are you not?
0: This, David, is a great example of why not to go to the medical system unless you have a serious medical problem.
3: But in these days of over-treatment, he's like, oh, they just said, like, go away.
0: Well, which is not a bad thing.
2: He kept going to different doctors.
0: It's called iatrogenesis, where you go to the system for things that aren't really serious, and we eventually do something to you that makes you sick. But here's the deal. This is an inflammation of the urethral tract, usually associated with either prostatitis or an epididymitis. Definitely you should be taking anti-inflammatories like Aleve. You should have taken a course of antibiotics, which I'm sure somebody gave you. And there are medicines that can help the way the bladder empty, that sort of relieve the lymphatic outflow of that area, something called Hytrin or Cardura. I had a guy that was actually a doctor that complained of this for like 2 years, mm-hmm. and it wasn't until he went on Cardura or Hytrin and that this finally resolved itself.
2: Cardura was the name of his maid.
0: Yeah,
2: it actually,
0: she went on him, actually.
2: Get on
0: she
2: top
0: went
2: of
0: on him.
2: Him
0: yeah.
2: Oh, she
3: with,
2: got
3: with
2: on top,
3: the abdomen
2: yeah.
3: pain and stuff, could
0: that's
3: that,
0: prostate.
3: Could that be?
0: That's prostate.
3: It is prostate.
0: Because
3: women, that can be like a bladder infection. Or
2: sure.
0: Prostate.
2: It comes from the tanning spray.
3: Yeah, I was really concerned about
2: it. Really
3: that.
2: Interrupts the flora and fauna down there. Weird brown vegetable oil and crammed up there. You got to wear trunks. He's got to put some speed on.
3: Yeah, making him next time.
0: That's good.
2: You know, I'll tell him, get a thong back. That's a real
3: no, thongs are so disgusting.
2: It's a great porn. Ugh. Great porn guys. Tan, yeah. And a thong back.
3: Actually, line. Yeah, they're going to have to start making porns in Mystic Tan booths instead of like the lay down. You've seen the porn where they go in to get... maybe you haven't.
2: Which one?
3: I don't know the names.
2: Yeah?
3: But they're always going, like, there's pizza delivery guys, and then they go into the tanning bed, and as he's laying down to get naked to get in the...
2: They go into the tan bed on the porn?
3: Yeah.
2: I've seen several
3: and it's kind of sexy
2: because
3: it's, like, purpose. But I have a lot of porn.
2: Oh, you do?
3: I do.
2: Well, what format?
3: I have it on my computer, and I have a lot of DVDs.
0: I think he means like what? What
2: no, that's what I mean.
3: Theme.
2: No,
3: theme.
2: I meant format.
3: Because a lot of people now are computer porn.
2: No, I would have asked theme. Oh.
3: My favorite, Sex World.
2: Yep. Sex World.
3: Yes, it's got like, okay, but it's not really like the porn to get it on. It's more like the porn to laugh at because it's got like these characters that keep rabbit heads on.
2: Yeah.
0: Oh, my God.
3: Oh, it's great. Yeah. I think it's fantastic. Rabbit heads, and then there's a guy with a clown face.
2: Yeah.
3: Wow, it's awesome.
2: What about...
0: a few questions for you, Jenna.
2: Yeah.
3: I just think it's funny. I think it's good, sexy.
2: You ever watch any of the Taboo series?
3: No.
2: Oh.
3: No, what's the Taboo series?
2: What's the Taboo?
3: I like
2: the
3: backstage sluts.
2: Yeah, listen, you got to treat yourself to the Taboo series. It's a good vintage
3: My mom's
2: porn.
3: Gonna be really proud.
2: Yeah, she killed herself at
0: 5:10
2: hour.
3: As soon as the Mystic Tan question came up.
2: Yeah, oh my
0: what
2: God.
0: Is a backstage slut?
3: Oh, it's like at the Snoop Dogg concerts and stuff. They have all the girls who will go back and, you know
2: do what they got to do.
0: It's like reality
2: do
0: to get back.
3: Yeah, it's like reality, but Snoop Dogg had a whole host of them.
2: Yeah.
3: They're really good, I'm telling you.
2: Pop Warner Coach of the Year, Snoop Dogg, everybody. I would have guessed. Yeah, so you like the porn. Well,
3: and
2: nothing
3: the amateur
2: wrong with that.
3: Yeah.
2: On amateur.
3: I like the amateur ones, too.
2: Yeah.
3: You get those mostly on the web, though.
2: I'm down. You know what I'm seeing? I'm seeing a few too many tats and aggressive vaginal piercings.
3: Ooh,
2: call me old-fashioned, but I find it a little distracting.
3: I do, too.
2: Yeah, I like that girl next door thing.
3: Yes.
2: Do you like any of the vintage, you know, 70s, 80s
3: stuff? I haven't seen them, but I would love them. I know
2: I'll
3: it because
2: tell you, it really, it's like
3: I love old Playboy.
2: Transporting yourself back into time and
3: really?
2: Beating off and then coming back again.
3: Really that's great. I really want to go again.
2: But all you can do is beat off. Like, you can't go back and bet on the Super Bowl or stop the Kennedy assassination. You just beat off and then come back.
3: Okay.
2: But it's like transporting
3: that's
2: yourself
3: great.
2: Back. It's like going back.
0: That's
2: it's like
0: crime.
2: Going back in time. Yeah.
0: Exactly.
2: Speed off. Yeah, get some of that. Get some of that Taboo series.
3: Taboo
2: great.
3: Series. What is it?
2: Well, it's a monument.
3: What's taboo when it comes to porn?
2: What's taboo? What is it?

0: taboo in that movie. That's what you got to
1: ask. Oh, that's what it is.
0: Yeah, here's the theme. He knows how to please in every detail. He's singing about the guys having sex with his mom and his
2: back
0: sister.
2: This is back in the day when porn was actually filmed.
0: Than you'd ever imagine.
2: And
0: do it with style. You're getting hot? Oh, yeah. It does with me.
1: Oh, can you turn the lights down again?
0: I know that you thought that you knew him. Now just listen and free your mind. Well, maybe you did, but you don't. That's you don't know the guy. You don't know he's having sex with his mom and his sister, do you?
1: Really, right now on the tape, he's having sex with his mom.
0: Yeah, no, probably.
2: Potentially.
0: And then shows it all. And when he does, he satisfies me. I'm not sure which one I'm singing, though. If you knew just what he could do. You want him to, if you only knew.
1: I love that you just did karaoke to porn. Usually karaoke to porn is really like chick-a-bong. You can't really sing anything.
2: Now, this was the day when they had
0: films. Wrote songs.
1: I have to get this. It's a whole series?
2: They had cinematic scores.
1: Oh, there you go. Yeah. That's more the porn music.
0: Now, these movies were crafted. These were finely crafted films.
1: I have to see
0: them. They didn't just crank them out like they do now.
1: Oh.
0: Very important.
1: Yeah, do you know they make 400,000 porns a year on average?
2: Oh, my God.
0: Yeah. Seems like a lot.
1: And then only like a, I don't know, 4,000 or something like studio movies.
0: Oh, yeah. Big industry.
1: The ratio is
0: big
1: just
0: industry.
1: Insane.
0: Yeah.
2: Probably the right. Money's.
0: We got some DVD. DVD, I'll tell you, once you go to the DVD format with the porn Drew.
1: Oh, then
2: what do
1: you
2: do with your 8-year-old kids in the house with all that?
1: Oh, God, they're all
2: around?
1: Put away.
0: They're enjoying.
1: Oh, don't look
0: they're
1: at
0: trying.
1: Me like other hey, people with children don't have porn.
2: I'm just saying, how do you...
0: Hey, man, it's just a human body, an expression of love, man. The sooner
1: no,
0: the kids
1: you hide
0: learn about
1: them.
0: Love,
1: you hide
0: the
1: them away.
0: All right.
1: You got to hide your love.
2: Boys go look around for stuff.
0: Drew's too scared to have any porn in his house.
1: You don't have any porn in your house?
0: No.
1: No. Wow.
0: My dad didn't either, and I'm suing him. I do. I have a lawsuit against it. I can't talk about it, but he will he'll be stripped. He'll be homeless when I'm
2: I love the fact that Jenna's outraged and in disbelief.
0: No,
2: what kind of household is that?
1: I don't know. I mean, my parents were very strict Mormons, and I still found like old Playboys under the bed and stuff.
0: Oh, I would.
1: It's pornographic, though. It's not.
0: My only source of Playboy or any kind of porn material is when I would actually babysit. In which case, I had to destroy the house looking for a pornography. And I'm not talking about looking under a pillow. I'm talking about opening a blade and opening the pillow and scattering the stuffing everywhere.
2: Back of the paintings.
0: Cutting all the paintings out, emptying all the jars in the refrigerator. It was a disaster. Yeah. Yeah.
1: Well, you would love babysitting.
0: Oh, yeah.
1: You'd find plenty.
2: Oh yeah.
0: I'm picturing Jenna coming in about 1-2 in the morning, opening the front door, and a tidal wave of semen washing her down the stairs. He found the mother load.
2: Oh my God!
0: Yeah. All right. Getting that taboo.
1: You're making me feel really bad that I.
2: No, that's not meant to make you feel bad.
0: We just God intended us, He meant us to be.
1: Voyeurs.
0: Naked. Yeah, voyeurs. Yeah.
1: He intended us to be voyeurs of sex.
0: Nothing wrong with it, baby.
1: I'm a product of reality TV. Of course I love voyeurs.
0: Phil?
3: Yeah.
0: What's up?
3: I have a question.
1: Is he in a wind tunnel?
3: Maybe it's more of a story than a question. But I met this girl when I was going to, you jump around massage parlors around the areas.
2: Of course.
3: And, you meet these girls and stuff. And once in a while, there's like a little click or something. Or at least you feel like it.
1: That's called release.
0: Yeah. Like you have a connection with one of the girls.
3: Exactly. So right. I come across this girl. She's like 22. Really, really gorgeous. And we ended up, hitting it off. So 10 days later, she ended up wanting to quit. And we ended up being together and ended up getting married. So she didn't do the job for a very long time because, of course, she's only 22 years old. But... I'm just having thoughts because now I own a place and it's really difficult because I'm answering the phones and she's actually working there.
0: I know.
3: And that's what makes it so difficult.
0: Hold on. We covered a lot of ground here.
1: Yeah,
0: did you say you married her?
3: Yeah, we got married and then, we started running out of money because we had this other, I actually ended up opening the place up.
0: A massage parlor.
3: Yeah, well... an apartment. I went and saw the massage parlor.
1: Okay, so it's one of those.
3: Yeah.
2: What does that mean?
3: Yeah, of course.
1: Well, it means like it's one of the dirty.
2: I had to go to Jenna for this thing.
0: Yeah, what's up?
1: It's, it's one of
3: the happy ending. I mean,
1: for the happy ending massages. And
2: but
1: now
2: that's
1: he's
2: what she
1: worried.
2: Was doing already, though.
1: I don't know if she was. He said clicked. He didn't. I said release. He didn't answer.
0: Well, wait a minute. Didn't he say an apartment?
1: He
2: he's
1: said,
2: doing
1: yeah.
2: it from his home now.
1: From his home.
0: Oh, from his
1: and
0: home.
1: And she answers the phone,
0: okay.
1: So now he's
2: he answers the phone.
1: That's what he
2: and
1: just said,
2: schedules
1: yeah.
2: her stuff.
1: Schedules her stuff for the happy endings.
3: No, we ended up renting an apartment in a nice suburb, and, you know, we got a good customer base. I could actually give you the website, but I'm not going to just
1: no.
3: for the sake of, you know.
2: Yes, please don't.
3: Privacy.
0: I'll tell you what else not to do, everyone. Don't threaten to give us something and then not give it. It's ridiculous. Yeah. All right,
1: oh, so you want the website?
2: No,
0: I don't want it. But I mean, I could give you. I'm not gonna. All right, here's the deal. What is she doing with these guys?
3: Basically, it's basically to her. It's just work.
2: Yeah, we get that.
0: Thanks.
3: Obviously, right. you
0: so
3: know,
0: putting
3: she,
0: out oil derrick fires. But what is she doing with these guys?
3: Basically, getting them off. You know what I mean? It's just like
1: hand jobs.
0: All right, Jesus.
2: It's hard for him to talk
0: Christ.
2: About.
0: All right, but I know. But here's the deal. You know, you can't be. You know, when the doctor tells you to drop your drawers, you got to drop your drawers.
2: Yep.
0: Know what I'm saying?
2: Yep.
0: Phil.
3: Yeah.
0: What is she doing with these guys?
3: She's.
2: No.
0: Oh, and then we get the F word. God. We have the world's. Our I can't.
1: So why would you marry them?
0: Oh, who cares? Just
1: you're done with the caller.
2: Well, here's the deal. He serves
0: he just
2: her dropped, up.
0: He just said the
2: okay,
0: F word.
2: Here's the deal.
0: Hold on a second, Drew. He said the F word on the air, and we had to dump him.
2: Yes.
0: And it could it get any worse? Like, we beg, and then so we get the F-bomb?
2: Yeah.
0: Obviously, Phil's a troubled guy.
2: Right.
0: Obviously,
2: here's
0: he's a piece
2: deal.
0: Of work. Yes. Obviously, she's a piece of
2: All
0: work.
2: Right, here's the deal. People with that go into sex industries and what tend to have something called a borderline personality disorder. And borderlines tend to be very attracted to sociopaths. And so we could surmise that Phil would be sort of sociopathic. And the fact
0: Phil's
2: that
0: an idiot.
2: And the fact that he serves his wife up as a prostitute was seemingly kind of confused about it. Like, why, you know, this kind of bothers me. I answer the phone, schedule it now. It's no big deal.
1: What do you think you're scheduling?
2: Yeah, like? Yeah. I mean, but he has difficulty processing that this would be ethically a problem for him, morally a problem for him, emotionally a problem for him, because other people don't exist to him that well as whole people. They're just sort of objects for his use.
0: Yes.
2: And that's unfortunate. And says, Phil, you didn't ask for the condition you got, nor did your wife, but I would suggest you guys look into this a bit. There's out there for
0: look,
2: guys,
0: they're not going to do anything. Phil's too much a sociopath to ever make a move in this direction. Mm-hmm. So here's what I'm saying, Phil. She's a mess. You're a mess. Here's what you can do. Not have any kids. That's about the best you can do.
1: So true.
0: And if you want to, you're not going to be able to ever have a normal life or sane life and do this simultaneously.
2: Right,
0: everybody makes this
2: a healthy life, live a long time.
0: Yeah,
2: and you end up dying. People
0: make this mistake where it's like, well, we're doing porn, but we're you know, we have a beautiful relationship, we're swingers, but the kids don't know. We're slamming a little heroin, but it's okay because I got my daytime job.
2: Yeah.
0: All this kind of stuff, by the way, you can't do both
2: at
0: once.
2: That's all denial.
0: You can do both at once for a couple of years.
2: Yes.
0: And people are amazingly resilient.
2: Yes.
0: And you'd be amazed. Guys can keep their jobs at the law firm and do tons of coke and stuff.
2: The way,
0: eventually, the wheels come off the
2: wagon. But the reason people do that kind of thing is it works for them at that time. It actually makes them feel better for a while. It solves their emotional problems in the moment, but the solutions become added to the problems and actually create catastrophe.
0: Right. All right. Let's a quick question for Jenna Lewis, by the way. Chris?
4: Yes.
0: 24?
4: Yes.
1: Hi, Chris.
4: Oh, how you doing?
1: Good.
4: Big fan of the show. Love the
1: All
4: show.
1: Right.
4: You guys were not ragging on this guy because he's in the porn business, but because he's kind of a sociopath, right?
1: Yeah.
2: Yeah. Speculating.
4: What?
0: Going with it.
4: Jenna is saying that she's got all this porn and stuff. My question is, would in another life, you know, without the kids, and would you ever get in the porn business?
1: Yeah. No.
0: Come on, baby.
1: Never. Ever.
4: Never.
1: No.
4: Really?
0: No.
4: Never.
1: Never.
0: Even. Even with sugar on top.
4: Because I was on Survivor Sucks, the boards, and there were, you know, rumors and things.
1: Rumors about what? About me and porn? You're thinking of Jenna Jameson.
4: Oh, okay. Maybe that's it.
1: The other Jenna.
0: All right. Even a little girl on girl, a little innocent girl on girl action. Yeah, maybe.
1: On tape, though? No.
0: Yes. Courtroom sketch artist.
1: I'm not saying that there's not pictures of me somewhere.
0: Sure.
1: Couple
0: nothing
1: guys,
0: wrong.
1: But I just not.
0: No.
1: Not in the business. I could never do it.
0: No, not your thing. A little bit of a little girl. Yeah, no.
1: A girl
0: no,
1: on no girl problem. Action, maybe.
0: Maybe.
1: Yeah, it's a little
0: maybe.
1: More. No.
0: You're fluid. All right. Taboo 2. That's the movie.
1: No,
0: I'm
1: going to start the whole new series.
0: Yeah, and then when you hear the theme, you think of me.
1: I can't believe you know every word.
0: Oh,
1: that's
0: yeah.
1: That's scary.
0: Scary good, right?
1: So wait, there's rumors on a board that... Okay.
2: What, yeah. On a board?
1: I don't know. Survivor Sex is a famous board that, like, all of us go read because it's got...
2: Is it a message board?
1: Yeah. And people just rag on us. And it's more fun to see it when they're mean to you.
0: Oh, no. You just can't help it.
1: You
0: get upset, though, when you see that, don't you?
1: No, I laugh. Because you got to think that it's like 12-year-old boys mostly sitting around just clamoring for attention from other people on the board. They're not actually saying anything because of the show.
0: Well,
1: so it's fun.
0: All right.
1: And besides, I get to see them rag on the other 17 people.
0: Jenna Lewis is here tonight from Survivor. Made it 38 out of the 39 days. Pretty damn good.
2: Wow.
0: We'll take a quick break. We'll be right back. Hey, everybody. It's Loveline. I'm Adam. That's Dr. Drew. Phone number 1-800-LOVE-191. Dr. Drew, board certified. Jenna Lewis is here tonight from Survivor.
1: Yay.
0: 38 out of 39 days.
1: It's a long time.
0: A real long time.
1: So you guys had Jerry on the show, and she was complaining about cold nights in Panama.
2: Yep.
1: Yeah. She was complaining about it a lot.
0: Nobody likes Jerry, but...
1: No, I like her off the
0: show. She was actually better and came across... she's much nicer this time around on Survivor than she did in season one.
2: And even when she came
0: one.
2: To visit us, more personable.
0: Absolutely.
1: Well, I think she's a great person outside the show, but she
0: tough
1: definitely...
0: Tough inside the show.
2: Well, she even said it. She's not sure that she was sort of meant for it, that she had a post-traumatic stress reaction, and it was tough for her.
1: It was very tough for her.
2: Yeah.
1: But outside the show, she actually is a very great girl.
2: Yeah.
0: Same with Drew. It's just not
1: outside
0: not on the actual show.
1: Right.
0: Drew just polished off a thing of Pez.
1: It's Peppo mints, and I've been watching him pop these for the last hour and a half. Yeah. I thought you had an oral fixation.
2: No.
1: I was about to diagnose you.
2: Oh, I do, but that's different.
1: Oh, you do?
0: He's a man of great passion, by the way.
1: Really?
0: And by the way, your passion, and obviously you're a passionate woman.
1: I'm very, very passionate.
0: Exquisite passion. you may have met your match with Dr. Drew, who's a man of great passion.
1: I don't see it.
0: Great, you don't see it,
2: exquisite.
0: But you'll feel it when it hits. You'll know it when it hits you.
1: It's like a shockwave.
0: It'll take you down.
1: Yeah. Nice,
0: yeah, no,
1: really.
0: He's a passionate, passionate man.
1: What are you passionate about? Oral fixations, apparently. Peppermints.
0: He loves the ladies.
1: Uh-huh.
0: You know?
1: But he's married.
2: That's right.
0: Well, that's right. Now his passion has all been
1: focused
0: in the one unlucky woman. he is a very passionate man. Before, it was more of a shotgun spray.
1: Buckshot.
0: He could take down a whole flock of birds with one squeeze of the trigger. Yeah.
1: Jeez.
0: Now it's more of a sniper's bullet. Day of the Jackal for Dr. Drew. But do not get lined up in his passion crosshairs,
1: I was trying to avoid eye contact as
0: you
1: were talking.
0: Please. And you can't see the passion
1: on it. I
0: can't.
1: No.
0: And that's the thing. Much like the librarian in the porn movie lets the hair down from the bun.
1: That's what I like to do. I like to have the bun up.
0: Whips the glasses off. That's true. Off comes the lab coat.
1: And then underneath are just garters. Yeah.
0: That's right.
1: You're wearing garters under those jeans.
0: That's right. But still had the dignity to put some underpants on in the tanning bed. The quiet dignity.
1: I just got back in underwear. I hated underwear for a long time.
0: Sure.
1: Now I'm liking it again. Yeah, I'm back.
0: All right. Spread the news.
1: I am. It's a new fad.
0: Charlie is 14 and has been on hold for 97 minutes. Charlie?
1: Oh, poor thing.
5: Hello?
0: What's happening?
5: My parents are getting divorced, and every day it just gets that much worse and worse.
2: What? Mm-hmm. What does?
5: Their behavior, their habits, like... My mom hasn't smoked since at least 2 years since I was born, and now she just started picking up smoking again.
2: Are they living together still?
5: Huh?
2: Are they living together still?
5: Yeah. They're working on, since we can't have this house once my dad moves out, we're going to find a smaller house, but they're going to do share custody and all that. But
0: yeah,
5: it's just getting to the point where it's almost driving me insane to be here. I just wish I could find another place to live for a while.
2: Do you have somebody you can talk to?
5: Sometimes, yeah. It just depends. Because a lot of my friends are understanding, except I don't have a whole lot of adults that I can talk to, because that used to be my parents.
0: Well, listen here, Charlie. What are you, in the ninth grade? Eighth grade?
5: Eighth.
0: Eighth grade. And school's going to be over soon, or do you go year-round school?
5: No, it'll be over soon.
0: All right. And what are your plans for the summer, besides to stay home and have your parents drive you nuts?
2: Right.
5: Yeah, I usually rarely do anything over the summer anyways.
2: Do you do any sports or anything outside the house?
5: I used to, but nah. I trained to be a referee, though, but that's about it.
0: Trained to be a ref?
2: Football ref?
5: Yeah. No, soccer.
0: Soccer ref.
5: Ooh. It pays good for my age.
0: Sure,
1: what about
0: all right.
1: Sleepaway camp?
0: Yeah,
2: that's what I was thinking. Camp.
0: Yeah, here's the whole thing, Charlie. Let me give you some tips from guys come from a broken family of loser parents that if they didn't argue, but they didn't talk either. Here's the thing: you got to get out of the house. A, you need friends. B, you need activities. You need stuff that does not involve video games and a television in you in your living room.
2: Physical activity with your
0: peers. You've got to get out and do stuff and be busy and then, you know, come home when the street lights come on, tired, go in your room and go to bed and leave early the next morning.
2: They'll be separated soon enough and you'll have two separate lives you'll have to negotiate, unfortunately, but they'll be better than what you're dealing with now.
0: Yeah, and it's unfortunate, and I feel bad for you, but right now you need your friends, you need activities, you need things that are outside the house. And that doesn't mean Mickey's Big Mouth in the park in Reefer. It just means if you're into soccer reffing, sign up for as many possible games as possible.
2: Right.
0: Just as long as it's outside of your house, you don't have to deal with your loser parents. Very sad, by the way, when the parents drag the kids in.
2: Yeah.
0: My parents would not talk or look at each other for like 10 years. Like they wouldn't go. They couldn't have an exchange. It was probably better in its own twisted way. But I mean, just couldn't physically see each other, even if it was from like across the street kind of thing. It was weird. There was no conversation, but never got divorced for like 10 years.
1: Did they sleep in the same bedroom?
2: How did they?
0: No, they were out.
2: So they were just separated.
0: They were separated
2: who
0: for like 10 years.
2: How'd that happen?
0: Oh, what?
2: But I mean, what happened? You remember it all going down, or?
0: Yeah, I think my dad probably regained some partial sanity and just left the house. I mean, they agreed. They just didn't get divorced because it costs like $80.
2: Did he have an affair? Did he just get out? No, but I mean.
0: Close your eyes. I picture my dad. All right, now close your eyes and picture my dad talking.
2: Oh, I can't.
0: You can't. Now picture my dad having an affair.
2: Okay. Well,
0: okay. Impossible.
2: Yeah.
0: Okay.
2: But no, I mean, did they say, hey, we got it. Your dad just said, I can't take this anymore. I'm moving out one day.
0: Yeah.
2: Did he just turn up missing?
0: I think they just agreed that I think my parents sort of looked at each other and went, oh, what? You think you're a loser? What? I'm a loser. Look at you. You know, they both were disgusted at each other. It was sort of mutual. Yeah. Hard to tell who would have been worse.
2: But my question is, do you remember how it finally broke? Did he just move out one day?
0: Yeah, he's probably just moved into an apartment.
2: You don't remember
0: down the street.
2: You don't really know what happened.
0: Well, it wasn't a big blowout or anything.
2: No,
0: he just packed it.
2: But did your mom sit down and go, your dad didn't come home last night? Or it's like, he's decided to leave.
0: We had a discussion. Yeah. Your dad's going to move up the street in a crappy apartment with a lime green shack. Don't worry. Be right on Laurel Canyon.
2: He'll start wearing bell bottoms with tie-up pants.
0: It'll be nice. Yeah. Yeah, don't worry. Oh, you still get the same crappy room. Don't worry about that. Yeah. So then that was it. And they didn't get officially divorced for like 10 years.
2: They were separated,
0: but they never spoke, and they wouldn't speak. You know, they couldn't answer the phone and stuff. It's really weird. I just figured this is what parents do. Like when you get divorced, you don't talk. Yeah, but it's good times. It's great love there. You know,
2: of course,
0: great folks. Tom,
6: hey guys.
0: Tom,
6: hello.
2: What's going on?
6: Nothing much. I had a quick question. I work at an adult bookstore, and actual scout from Evil Angel came in and offered me a part in a pornography film.
0: Mm-hmm. Oh, scouting. Do you guys carry the Taboo series?
6: Yes, we do. Actually, I heard about you guys talk about that. I was looking at Taboo, too, right here.
1: Oh, I want a copy.
0: You got that. Yeah.
6: Yeah, and so basically I kind of laughed off the idea, you know. And
2: he's in the store.
0: Got a new customer.
1: He's at the store right now.
0: By the way, you know, each store should have its own sound. Not, you know, the porn store shouldn't have the liquor store sound, which has the gas station sound. You know, this one should be like,
1: I guess my question, though, is how did he just offer him? Did you drop your drawers? Because usually that's a requirement in porn.
6: No.
0: Oh, really?
6: That wasn't.
0: Jenna knows quite a bit about porn.
1: No. I'm just guessing.
2: Frightened would be the word.
1: No, I'm just guessing because shouldn't that be a prerequisite?
0: Well, here's the thing that I've heard about porn. If you're a guy and you want to get into porn, you got to bring a chick.
1: No. That's true. Yeah, I mean, look at the guys. They don't go based on your facial features.
2: What's that, Tom?
6: That's actually my problem, is I brought this up to my girlfriend. We've been dating for about a year now, and I love her more than life itself. And
2: sure.
6: She actually wanted to do it, and I was like...
2: But wait a minute, Tom. This guy offered for you and your girlfriend?
6: No, just for me. But then I just kind of laughed it off, and he gave me his card and everything, and brought him to
0: the... Are you sure he's not talking about gay porn, by the way?
6: I know, and that's exactly what I thought first, because usually if you're a guy in Scout, you're going to be entering into gay porn. So
0: sure.
6: I kind of steer clear of that. You know, I work at a porn shop, so I know a lot about the porn industry. But
0: hey, let me ask you something, Tom, real quick. How about putting one of those orange Caltrans pylons in front of the gay section so I don't wander in there for the 56,000th time, you know? Because it's the same thing every time. It's a little 3-on-3. What do we got here? Oh, look at those three dudes all giving it to that. Oh,
1: dude.
0: Christ. Oh, Jesus Christ, no. Oh, God damn it. Oh, this is... Okay. That,
1: but he lingers for an extra,
0: this?
1: Like, 30 seconds.
0: This is just repugnant. Oh, now, how do I cleanse my mind of this? It's like watching someone getting
2: top.
0: A compound fracture or
2: quickly
0: something.
2: It's like,
0: I got to hustle to the big top section and really dive, immerse myself and bathe in the big top section. It's just when it's the gay. Look, come on, put a cone there. That's all. The gays will want to know.
2: A stream of Christmas lights will be all you need.
0: Just something. The gays want to know. They don't want to wander into our section. We don't want any part of their section. Put a goddamn cone there.
6: Well, it's always the back of the store, so I really don't have to pay
0: attention. It's just eventually you get there, and it takes a while to decipher and process, and you have to figure it all out before you realize. And with all the shaved ass and pants, pardon me, I'm sorry, John, I know my husband does this, but a lot of tanned and shaved asses, it's hard to figure out what's going on. It's tight ass on that. Oh,
6: no. You can't really tell who's gay nowadays.
1: You can't really tell who's a man or a woman from the back nowadays.
6: So we have those, too.
2: Right. That's the other cone you need to set up.
6: But no, my...
0: Yeah, and listen, let me say this, too. I sometimes have to scour those stores for the big top section, which should be clearly marked and right up front.
6: No, it's in our fetish section, along with a lot of...
0: Well, okay, how about you put it in your American section, huh? Because I would just
2: all American,
0: not fetish. There's no fetish about a man enjoying the female form
6: well,
0: to its
6: no,
0: fullest.
6: If it's like
0: fetish, how dare you? No, do you understand? I gotta sit there elbow to elbow.
1: He's
0: with the
1: trying
0: guy.
1: To get a question out, and we're just talking about porn.
0: I like the big jug, so I gotta sit there with the guy. With the two, like the chicks in Nazi uniforms smashing cockroaches. That's the section I'm drummed off to? Like some sort of pariah? How dare you? That is porn! That is not a fetish! That's what porn is!
2: All
0: Jesus Christ! It should have red, white, and blue bunting. It should look like the back of one of those trains from the 20s that would campaign from. You know, just a red with the bunting everywhere. As you step in, the band would strike up.
1: I don't know. Those also had a lot of pictures of Uncle Sam, and I don't think that really intones porn.
2: Right. I wonder if Jenna, I'm just thinking about your rape theory, which Jenna would appreciate.
0: No, I'm not kidding.
1: I want to hear it.
0: Getting into
1: it. I do. I want to hear it.
0: All right, during the break. Tom.
6: Yep.
2: Good right. question, Tom.
6: My question is how do I steer my girlfriend clear of this notion? Because not only do I think it would be detrimental to my future and in my career,
0: sure.
6: but it also
1: your career as a porn bookstore.
0: Yeah. Yeah.
6: Also, like, well, a customer comes in here and like rents like or like watches a porn in the back with me in it. You know. That's,
2: all right,
6: like,
2: let's stop. Just forget. It's gonna screw your relationship up. You know it. Just don't.
0: Yeah.
2: Do
0: if
2: it.
0: You're in love, don't do it. And what did they?
2: More than life itself. Don't do it.
0: Did they have the stalls in the back?
6: Yes, we have the adult arcade. It's all
0: okay. Yeah. So they don't have whack-a-mole. They have whack yourself.
6: Oh, it's actually illegal to masturbate back there, but it's kind of don't ask,
2: illegal.
6: Don't
0: yeah.
2: Illegal.
0: It's illegal to spit on the sidewalk. Yeah, but it's illegal, but yet there's a roll of paper towels in the play, in the stall. Do you have doors on the stall? They make you take those off.
6: There you go.
2: Oh, your ID.
0: Oh,
2: his ID.
0: Like an ID.
1: Oh, this is great.
0: Yeah, no returns on the AM loop. I like the big signs. It's not you break it, you bought it. It's you shoved it up your ass, you bought it.
2: That's why the vibrators don't come back either, right?
0: No, that's why they have to fire them up. I like
6: actually,
0: that part.
6: We have to test them before we sell them.
0: Yeah, I know.
1: Are
0: I
1: you
0: know.
1: Kidding me? Really?
0: No. It's like there's certain places like where you buy tools where you can't return them, so they'll plug them in and they'll fire
1: make
0: up
1: sure
0: the pad
1: work.
0: Sander to let you know the thing works. There's no returning. I mean, you can imagine why you can't return
1: yes.
0: a vibrator. So just to make sure you don't walk out of the door and then come back and the thing never worked, they actually have to fire the stuff up. For me, it's like it's $8. I'll take my chance.
1: Yeah.
0: You don't have to go ahead and put the C cells in there and fire the thing.
1: It might actually
0: right
1: make
0: now.
1: Me never want to use it after I've seen some of those people operating and turning it on. Yeah.
0: Yeah, not me. We're going to take a quick break. Jenna Lewis here from Survivor. Dear, dear, dear friend now. She loves the porn. We'll take a quick break. We'll be right back. Hey, everybody. It's Loveline. I'm Adam. That's Dr. Drew. Jenna Lewis here tonight from Survivor. My
1: Hi.
0: Favorite show. I think I'm pretty sure. I didn't see all the first season, but after that, I think I've seen every episode. And I certainly saw every one of the Survivor All-Star episodes, which
1: I was boring on that, really.
0: No, you weren't.
1: Yeah, I was. I think I was boring.
0: Well, did you feel that you were represented in your true light when you saw them cut it together and air the show?
1: Not really. Because I was very snakish out there. I was very strategic. So, and then I don't think they really showed that. Especially towards the end, I was starting fights with everybody.
2: Do you guys still have relationships with people that you were on?
1: Yeah.
2: Are people mad at you still from?
1: I don't think so. I got out of this crystal clean, actually. Even though I was starting a lot of fights, people aren't mad at me. I think because I didn't win. Huh. If I had won, yes, everyone would hate me for one reason or another.
0: Well, it seems that the people that seem ridiculous are the... people like Lex and
1: Big Tom, Kathy. They were
0: the idea is like they have to confront the people at the end. It's like, yeah, you didn't play fair. I thought I had a friend. You stabbed me in the back. It's like, how narcissistic can you get, you screwball? The guy's trying to play a game. It's really like cussing out a player on another team for hitting a home run or pitching them inside a little bit something. So I thought we were friends. Yeah, you're friends. You're attempting to play a game just like you do with your friends.
2: Right.
0: You know, I mean, friends compete all the time.
1: Mm-hmm.
0: The guy came in second, really just should have won. Really,
1: Rob should have won.
0: Rob, who was just sort of plain old better than everybody. His only problem was he would just beat most people, not only at the tasks or the challenges, but he was actually better in from a strategic standpoint, and that sort of angered them. They were lesser players, and then sort of angry at him for beating them, and sort of they really looked immature. The ones that were sort of whining about it. I mean,
1: they all were. I mean,
0: everybody stood up. Yeah.
1: Rupert and I were the only ones who didn't stand up and bawl them out.
0: Well, the guy played the game better than you did. You should give him his props. If Drew had any...
2: They'd all been off the air, off the set for a while, right?
1: A couple of days.
2: What if they were coached, though, by, you know...
1: They could have been influenced by the...
0: No,
1: but, I mean, I was back at jury camp, and so was Rupert, and we still... Right. I mean, I didn't want to talk to them, though.
0: Right. Yeah. Well, Lex had some valid points.
1: But in my final tribal council, I stood up when I voted and said I wanted Rob to step up. I wanted him to admit he played the game better, and I wanted him to say that in the tribal council, and he didn't.
0: Yeah. Yeah, he
1: pussied out.
0: Yeah. Mm-hmm. Josh?
7: Yeah.
0: You're 26?
7: Yes.
0: You're dating a 36-year-old who is your boss at work.
7: Well, she's not exactly my boss. She is actually a superior, but she's not a boss.
0: All right.
2: So what kind of work do you do?
7: I do security.
2: And she's somebody that, what, works in a managerial position?
7: Kind of like supervisional.
2: But not over you.
0: All right, not over him.
2: Not over you.
0: All right, so what? So enjoy.
2: It could be an issue. Your company may have policies about that sort of thing. You ought to check that
0: where
2: out.
0: What are you doing? Are you just security guard?
7: Yeah.
0: Oh, all right. So what? You lose your job.
2: I'll say you may have to give up that job to maintain this relationship.
0: Yeah. Turn in your key ring, Josh.
2: Or we're going to let you go. Maybe start the same job somewhere else, that kind of thing.
0: We're going to need your pepper spray and to turn in your shield.
1: Your flashlight. And your billy club.
0: Yeah.
2: It's
0: not a billy club. It's a mini maglite. All right, Josh. Knock yourself out, buddy.
7: Okay.
0: All right. No, no problems there. Drew doesn't like this sort of dating in the office kind of thing, but he's not in the office.
2: Stuff. Not with people who have authority over other people. That really is a problem.
0: A little different when it's a female who's up top. A little
2: actually,
0: different.
2: It shouldn't be.
0: It shouldn't, but it is. And I think rightfully so, because I think guys tend to sort of throw their weight around a little bit and try to use that position of power in order to...
2: Well, that's the whole point, is when there's a power imbalance and somebody's exploiting that position.
0: Yeah, but you know, it was probably he who spearheaded this whole thing.
1: Maybe she's like one of those control freaks that really, in a relationship, wants somebody to control them. A lot of women with power, a lot of people,
2: have those
1: women
2: issues.
1: That intimidate a lot of men usually want somebody that intimidates them.
2: Mm-hmm. That's true. Mm-hmm.
0: I tell you, two would have very passionate children. Very passionate. Jenna Lewis here tonight from Survivor, a passionate woman, as is Drew.
1: Passionate woman. Passionate woman.
0: We'll take ourselves a quick break. We'll be right back. Well, everybody, that's the show. I'm going to thank the delightful Jenna Lewis. I'll tell you, I didn't think I would fall in love with you after this show. Much came across well on Survivor, but in real life, 1,000 times better.
1: Passionate in real life.
0: Absolutely.
1: Like Drew.
0: Yeah. Yep. Very passionate, man. Passionate.
1: I don't know if you've been on the receiving end of this passion, but you're very passionate about Drew's passion.
0: That is my one ironic passion. Drew explained to Jenna during the break that he was passionate about people, and I actually got more specific with it and narrowed it down to blondes.
2: Blonde people.
0: Blonde people.
1: I happen to be
0: blonde.
1: That's
0: what he's most passionate about. All right, God bless you. We'll see you on Survivor All-Star, All-Star.
1: Oh, God, I hope not.
0: And until next time, this is Adam Carolla for Dr. Drew saying mahalo.
2: Go to MA, get a sponsor, start working some steps, and then we'll be...
8: 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This is Loveline.
9: Loveline.
8: With Adam Carolla and Dr. Drew.
0: Hey, everybody. It's Loveline. I'm Adam. That's Dr. Drew. 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Carrie Ellis here tonight. Sort of did that right.
2: You did it.
0: Lee Wunnell. Wait, Lee Wunnell?
10: Almost.
0: Wunnell.
2: 1L?
0: No, not 1L.
10: 1L. It is. It's
0: oh, you do hit the L.
10: Yeah. How I would say it is, there's only 1L in Lee.
0: Right. Wait. All right, say, let me hear you say your last name.
2: 1L.
0: Oh, there's only 1L.
10: That's it.
0: 1L. Lee 1L. Yeah. Hi. I'm going to go ahead. Yeah.
2: Just write 1L down there.
0: Yeah, all right. That's what I'm going to do. Fantabulous. I don't know why I bother writing because I can't read. It's really buying a set of tires when you don't have a car.
2: You could just put an L down there. That'll
10: it's
2: remind
10: half
2: you.
10: Price education. It was like, we can teach you to either read or write. Pick.
0: Yeah.
10: And you chose reading. You chose writing, actually.
0: I chose ceramics class. Lee is... from Australia, by the way, and Carrie, of course, is from England. Good to see you guys.
11: Good to see you.
0: The movie Saw, by the way, S-A-W, like Saw and Bones.
2: Chainsaw.
0: And it's coming out this Friday. And It seems scary. I'm prepared to be scared. And Lee, you co-wrote it, right? And starred in it as well.
10: I share the story credit with James Wan, who directed the film, a good friend of mine, also from Australia. But I actually wrote the screenplay all by my lonesome, which is good for an actor.
0: Yeah. Well, maybe you're a horrible actor. We'll have to find out.
10: You've seen the film?
0: If you're good in it, then it'll be good. But if we notice that you're bad. Because I got to say, when he wrote
9: the best dialogue for himself, you know.
10: Yeah, exactly.
0: I saw, one of my favorite movies is Pulp Fiction.
2: Oh, yeah.
0: And Pulp Fiction, yeah. Sorry.
10: Both of them.
0: There we go. Pulp Fiction. And we saw it in a screening before it ever came out. And we had no idea who anybody was. And we saw the movie. And me and Jimmy saw the movie. And said, wow, that was a great movie. Except for that one guy was a bad actor. And the one guy was the guy who wrote it.
2: Oh.
0: Other than that, it was like everyone was fantastic. Except for that one guy. Wonder how he got it.
10: Well, you know.
0: Yeah. But no, that's not what's going to happen with Saw. That's what I'm saying.
9: No, this guy did a great writing job on the script.
0: All right, well, give us the thumbnail sketch of the movie.
10: The pitch.
0: Yeah, give us the pitch.
10: Two strangers awaken in a dark room. Essentially, they can't see anything, which is always scary. They manage to turn on the lights, and my character Adam finds myself staring at Carrie's character, Dr. Gordon, and we're two men who are chained up at opposite ends of this kind of grimy industrial bathroom.
2: And you don't know why you're there?
10: We don't know why we're there. Don't know how we got there. And it all sort of goes from there.
2: Do you know who you are and things?
9: We start to figure out that we've been put there by a serial killer who calls himself Jigsaw, who basically just wants to torture us.
0: Right.
9: And
2: why don't you remember how you got there and all that?
9: He drugged us.
10: We've woken up in this room, and in fact, his whole sort of modus operandi is to put people into these situations and force them to play a game, force them to choose to either hurt themselves or hurt someone else to stay alive. In this particular case, Carrie's character has to kill my character.
9: Yeah, it's a very very suspenseful film and very taut.
0: And do you break out of the dungeon?
9: I can't tell you. You have to see it. There's a very surprise ending. You got to see it. It's a very, very seriously dark psychological thriller. I mean, very, very graphic.
0: Well, that's it. I'm seeing it. Except for I'm not going to theaters because I think I might have something here. Or is this a DVD? Is this a DVD?
9: CD.
0: A CD?
9: That's
0: oh,
9: a CD.
0: For Christ's sake.
10: You thought it was a bootleg copy from Bali. You were mistaken.
0: Oh, man. I got all excited. This is it. So there's a soundtrack that in companies.
10: There is. We were lucky enough to have Mr. Charlie Clouser, who is one sixth of Nine Inch Nails.
0: Wow.
10: And he did the music. That's the thing that's great about LA. We said to the producers, we want kind of a Nine Inch Nailsy type sound. And they said, well, why not get the guy from Nine Inch Nails?
0: Yeah, that's what they do when they cast people. They go, we want a Dr. Drew type. And then Dr. Drew says, what about me? And
2: they
0: say,
2: no.
0: No.
2: You lie?
0: All right. So the movie is coming out this Friday.
9: Right.
0: The Red Sox have finally won. So everyone, please shut the F up about it. Please, with your socks. I've had such an ass full of you Sox fans.
2: Look at
0: the
2: picture
0: of Boston.
2: They're just going to boss around the back there. Right.
0: Oh, please. Please do something. You know what? And I predict a huge emotional letdown for the city of Boston. People don't realize what it's like. It gives them something to do. It really does.
9: Yeah.
0: It really gives them. It gives them something to think about. Something to get
9: that
0: up in the
9: sound
0: morning.
9: Of burning going?
0: Yeah. Yeah, but that's wood burning. We need more car metal
10: riots in the streets.
0: Yeah,
10: that's where the BBC reporter comes in and goes, burning, looting the streets of Boston, overrun by rioters. Once again, the fruit of peace has become the jam of war. I'm Azim Akram, BBC News, as Boston burns. Sorry.
0: I love that.
9: Awesome. Dead on.
0: Wow, that is awesome.
10: We'll get later on in the show, Kerry, we'll be bringing on some guests, some friend of his. Maybe Michael Caine will come on.
0: Later in the show, you're going to have to stay
10: with us.
0: Kerry, you do a Michael Caine.
9: I'm known to do Michael Caine.
0: Awesome.
10: But not yet,
9: from
10: though,
9: time to time. You know what I mean?
0: Yeah. There's a guy who's been in like 750 movies.
10: Oh, yeah. Well, didn't you have his story about him, the way he accepts
9: one
10: his
9: time,
10: roles?
9: One time his agent called him and said, hey, Michael, I have a script for you. And Michael said, oh, yeah, what's it about? And the agent said, well, it's about $1 million. And Michael went, right, I'll do it.
0: Yeah, finally we got somebody on this show that's got a little life in him, Drew.
11: Hey.
0: Normally,
2: they'll lose it. Don't worry.
0: We got the like we'll normally. Let me tell you what the show is. Normally, it's like the bass player from Slipknot. It's like, hey, yeah, talking to the mic over here, hey, over here. Drew, administer CPR. Or go get the crash cart or something. I think his heart stopped again. Finally, we got some. Oh, we got the BBC reporter. We got
2: great.
0: Michael Caine
2: in the studio.
0: Awesome. Actually, can you get Michael Caine on the show? All right, let's move forward here, Drew. You ready?
2: Yeah.
0: All right, so calls come in. You jump in. You say whatever you want. Ceci?
12: Yes?
0: What's up? You're 23.
12: Okay. What's up, guys? I just want to say hello.
0: Hi.
12: Anyway.
11: Hi.
12: Hi. Okay, I have a question regarding my boyfriend and his testicle.
0: Nice.
12: Mm-hmm. You know, you kind of inspect your significant other's body when you're just laying there naked. And I started noticing...
2: That stops at a certain point, too.
0: Yeah.
12: What was that?
0: Yeah, that stops after a while.
12: Yeah. Oh, yeah, well, it's still interesting to me.
0: No, I mean, but... Drew, your wife walked past you, you have a woodpecker on your head. Going at your brain, she just keep walking. Right?
2: Oh, yeah.
0: No idea. Probably put something down so it didn't mess up the sheets.
2: Yeah.
0: Don't get any blood or fecal matter on the sheets and then just keep walking. All right.
2: What's the question?
12: So I noticed that one of his testicles was a little bit larger than the other. That wasn't the only thing. It had it's a little lumpy on one side, like his left testicle is a little lumpy.
2: Yeah, those are usually varicoceles or cysticeles. Those aren't anything to worry about.
12: If it's They're not.
2: Lawn's not rock hard. If it's smooth and rubbery, you're fine. But if it's something like a very irregular surface, like a pebble, then you ought to have that looked into.
12: Yeah, it looks like almost like cellulite growing on.
2: How would you see cellulite on a scrotum?
0: Mm-hmm.
2: Is the scrotum?
0: I don't know. And by the way,
9: is he leaning to one side?
2: Yeah, bigger. It's common for them to be bigger, on a different angle, lower than the other, and it's even common for there to be these cysts inside, these varicoceles or cysticeles. But again, if they're smooth and rubbery, relax.
0: Yeah. So what? It would feel.
2: Feels smooth.
0: Pebbly?
2: Pebbly. Feel the difference between like, you know, a surface like this and something that's like a rock, like a pebble.
0: 20 years in radio, you still do this? 20 years in radio, he still does like hand signals and shows pictures and has a dry erase board and stuff. This, you actually say this.
2: I said this.
0: You said this.
2: Mm-hmm.
0: And would anyone like to call? Someone call in and guess what this is. That'd be an interesting
2: game.
0: What do you think this is?
2: Perfect.
0: Yeah. They're never going to guess what you touch.
2: Okay.
0: All right.
11: Important, I think, is the ball inspection technique.
0: How do you do that?
11: More damage could be done
0: during the technique.
11: Yeah, during the inspection, if it's not.
0: Well, that's why.
2: It's done with a hammer.
0: No, what do you do? How do you do it, Drew?
2: How do you do it? My flashlight
0: technique, not...
9: If it's a pebble, don't hit it with a hammer.
2: Yeah.
9: For goodness sake.
2: It's a squeezing.
0: And what are you trying to feel?
2: You feel the epididymis, you feel the...
9: Not
2: the
9: too
2: contour
9: hard.
2: Of the test.
9: Not too hard.
2: Spermatic cord.
0: How often should a guy do that?
2: Once a year.
0: Once a year? Oh, so...
11: Once a year? So I'm overcompensating.
0: Every time I take a shower. Yeah, well, look, you're allowed to, like, lather yourself up with soap and do that kind of stuff. That's all.
2: That's called masturbation, though.
0: Oh, okay. Nick?
13: Yeah?
0: 22?
13: Yep.
0: Your girlfriend took the morning after pill.
13: Yes.
0: Then had sex, what?
2: 2 days later?
0: 2 days later?
13: Let me tell you the whole story.
2: Okay.
13: We had sex Friday with condom. It broke, so we went to get the morning after pill. It's two pills, I come to find out.
2: Go ahead.
13: Saturday evening, we ended up having unprotected sex, and then she took the other pill.
2: Why didn't you take it? Wait. When did you take the first one? Saturday morning?
13: Saturday, sometime during the day.
2: I see. And then she took the second one in the evening. All right.
13: Yeah. And between the two, we had unprotected sex.
2: Right.
13: I was wondering if that decreases the chances or if that increases the chance of her getting pregnant. And I was wondering what's supposed to be happening is she read the thing on the website that said she was supposed to get her period or something within a couple of days.
2: Not necessarily, but it will screw up her period for a few months. But I think she should be fine. Look, there's nothing more you can do. Let's put it that way.
0: So you take You take one pill one day.
2: And then 12,
0: one,
2: hour, 12 hours later, you take the second dose.
0: And you had you saw fit to have unprotected sex in between. But by the way, that's what you do when you're 22,
2: right?
0: Right?
2: I know.
0: So you had unprotected sex. You couldn't have made it a day with just a BJ, huh? You couldn't have made it one day?
2: Or condom?
0: Not one day.
14: I know. I was dumb.
0: Yeah, all right. Yeah. All right.
2: Fair enough.
0: And when you and let me just ask you something, Nick, because I really have this theory that people start with the best of intentions, which is we're just going to screw around a little bit here, but no unprotected sex. But then once the ball gets rolling, so to speak. it's hard to stop.
2: Right.
14: You have hit the nail right on the head, sir.
0: Right. You're like, look, just a little heavy petting, maybe a little third base action, but that's where it ends. And then somewhere and that chainsaw just gets ripped in you.
11: Now, that's when the old classic, I'll pull out before it happens.
0: Right, yeah.
11: That's that old chestnut.
2: That chestnut.
0: It's usually, with our listeners, our callers, it's like this. Don't worry, baby, I'm going to pull out before it happens. Oh, all right, I got to eat. What's going on? Clean up. I'm going to go do a pose down in the bathroom.
2: In the country where you guys come from.
0: Well, they're different ones.
2: I know. Emergency contraception. Post-coital contraception?
11: Yes.
2: They have no problem, over the counter, no big deal. Commonly used, no big deal. Adam, I rest my case.
0: I know.
11: What's the deal here? What's the problem?
2: What is the problem?
0: Don't get Drew fired up. Okay. But, yes, we're angered at it. This country is such a paradox, you know? I mean, we lead the world in pornography and high cholesterol food and all kinds of great things that make this country.
11: I believe Norway is giving you a good run for your money.
0: Oh, pornography?
11: When it comes to porn,
2: though. Oh, really?
0: Yeah. Oh, I got to get out there. Change my travel plan. But Norway's great. But, I mean, we have SUVs that get like 0 miles to the gallon. I've actually just run off pornography. Ooh, that'd be good. An SUV that ran off pornography. The point is what we aren't very progressive in, is this morning after pill, and we claim to hate abortion.
15: Right.
0: Oh, we got to stop abortion.
15: Right.
0: But the same loudmouths that are against abortion are against this pill, which leads me to believe that they're not actually against abortion. They're just sort of pro blowing their trap off.
15: Right.
0: Really, they're pro blowhard. They're pro letter writing. They're pro Bible.
15: And they
0: can't stand the idea that people are getting laid and not being punished for it because they didn't get laid in high school. They didn't get laid in college. If they do have any college under their belt, and now they're angry that the beautiful people get to get laid, and there's no strings attached, and they don't look at that. But meanwhile, then that's fine. Like, hey, if that's your opinion, like, hey, I'm angry or I'm jealous or I'm freaked out that you guys are getting laid. I'm not.
2: Just say it.
0: Yeah. But instead, they say we're against abortion. Good. Here's a magic pill that's going to cut it in half or make it go away. Right. Oh, no, we're against that, too. Hypocrites.
11: I'm living proof that you cannot get laid in high school and come and be fine.
0: Yeah.
2: And be pro morning after pill.
11: Yeah.
2: At the same time.
11: You can be both.
0: And also make a nice comeback, I'm guessing, as an adult with the acting and the writing and movie stuff. Oh, yeah.
11: Vengeance will be mine.
0: It's payback time, ladies.
11: All you girls. I hope they're listening.
0: Lee's crying.
11: All the way over from Australia.
0: So you wouldn't go to the prom with me. I met you 15 minutes ago at the Skybar.
15: Don't look at me.
16: Right. Totally. You know what? He's close to the truth there.
0: No, I know. I know how it goes.
11: Success is the best revenge, right?
0: You know what you want is a lady. You know who you want your daughter dating? A guy who got a ton of action in high school and is a little burnt out on it by the time he gets to her.
11: It's boring.
0: Not a guy who's been without and is hungry. You don't want the guy with the eye of the tiger.
11: Every single guy that got a ton of action in high school is now living in a trailer, punching out job as a bouncer or something. Anyway.
0: Still had a better life than us.
11: Yeah, exactly.
0: We'd still traded a life. And he, just for the 8 months he had in high school, still best to throw it all away.
15: Right.
0: If we had it all to do again, he'd still get laid in high school.
11: Not getting any action in high school is the greatest motivational thing in the world.
0: Absolutely.
11: Bill Gates to any...
0: Well, now, wait a minute. He was quite the man about campus.
15: Nailed
0: everybody on the cheerleading team, the drill squad. Yeah. Yeah, of course. It motivates you. And there's this weird, it's an interesting question because how much, like you have two sons, Drew.
2: Yeah.
0: Now, you don't want them to go without completely or they could get a little angry. Mm-hmm. They could become like Lee. They could become, sort of, they get that serial, or the guys who cooped up
2: stuff
0: Carrie and Lee. Yeah, you become a serial killer, whatever. On the other hand, guys having too much fun, getting too much action, he gets soft.
2: You want
0: to be a little bit hungry.
2: Yeah, get something out of the system and then
0: That's right. You may have to do that yourself, Drew. No. I'm sorry. No. As a doctor, I think it would be all right. As
15: you
0: a doctor,
15: get enough it's not to just know an extraction.
0: Put the glove on. It's a procedure. It's nothing sexual about it. It's purely a procedure.
16: Right.
0: All right.
16: Scientific.
0: Yeah. Yeah.
16: I need to do some experimentation.
0: Here's what you want, then. I think you want you want your boy to have a little tough ninth and tenth grade, or grade nine and grade ten, as you guys may know it. And then we can't just agree on that internationally, by the way, whether it's tenth grade or grade ten.
16: Right.
0: Shouldn't we just go ahead and decide on that? Yeah. We're so close with Canada; it's like grade nine, and here it's a tenth grade or that ninth grade. Let's just go ahead and flip a coin and decide what we're going to call it. And it'll be that way
11: Australia,
0: for the world.
11: It's year ten.
0: It's year 10.
11: You say year 9, year 8.
0: Oh, really?
11: Year 10.
0: Uh-oh. Wow.
11: But then...
0: Now that... Well, I'm sorry, but you're not in the running.
11: Hey, look.
0: Here's what you need to do, Australia.
11: We did bring Yahoo Serious to the world, so no one can trust us.
0: And Jacko.
11: Jacko.
0: Oi! All right, the point is, no one knows who that guy is
11: anymore.
0: He's
11: the greatest battery salesman in the world.
0: I know.
16: Who's Jacko?
11: He sold Energizer batteries. He was a former Geelong football player. You don't.
0: He was a big. He was a big, burly, bald guy who had somehow. I gotta believe somehow, men at work paved the way for Jocko. They really did. There was this, and maybe Olivia Newton-John. There was a weird. We became obsessed with Australia for like 10 minutes in 1983, and then we sort of burnt out on them real quick. Like
11: we still haven't recovered.
0: No.
11: We have a national day of mourning.
0: Yeah.
16: Yahoo Serious took care of it.
0: It is really. Yeah. Australia was like, it's like when you move and you discover a restaurant nearby. Oh, greatest Thai food ever. And you eat it 5 nights a week for 3 months, and then that's it. You know? Now, then it's 10 years of just driving past it. That's what we're doing with Australia now. We're done.
2: We still got the Crocodile Hunter.
16: Crocodile Dundee, remember him?
2: Crocodile Dundee. I think he's the one that paved the way for Jocko. Yeah.
0: No, because Jocko was around before him.
2: He was.
0: Drew, don't give me the lineage of Jocko. I know who Jocko is.
2: I remember Jocko.
0: let me show you the chart that I got in the car, please.
11: We don't want you guys to know. We're whispering down there going, be quiet, the Americans will hear us and realize we're all having sex and the morning after pill is freely available.
0: I know. You guys
11: come down here and raid our party.
0: You're lucky you're so far away because we're like this close to coming over there. We really are, because everybody who goes over there is like, oh my God, it's amazing. Mm-hmm. You have to go. You have to go, but it's 15 hours on the plane.
2: 21 or something.
0: What is it?
11: From L.A., it's 16. Yeah.
0: 16 hours. It's and it's
2: There's a layover you have to take, though, isn't there, on the way?
11: No, you can take it straight.
16: You can stop in New Zealand, though.
2: Take it straight
16: if
2: in.
16: You want to.
0: But see, that's the whole thing. It's like, everyone says you have to go. But then you weigh 16 hours against, like, literally an hour and 45 minutes to some spot in Mexico on the Yucatan or on the peninsula or something. And it's like... Look, I could see if it was 16 hours versus like 12 hours or 9 hours or something, but it's literally 2 hours. Yeah. 2 hours we can get somewhere in Mexico, get ourselves some cheap food, and so we're going to be drunk either way. we're not going to remember what's going on. All we know is we've almost drowned twice, but we're loaded.
16: Right.
0: All right. I want to go to the Great Barrier Reef.
2: I know.
0: That's where I want to go.
2: Yeah.
0: Because we've heard there that's where they have the giant clam.
2: That's right.
0: the 500-pound clam.
11: That's the Byron Bay Hotel.
2: No. The giant clams. We're obsessed
0: ones.
2: With those.
0: The
2: here.
0: Ones
2: those
0: that
2: with the big scalloped lips.
16: Does this have anything to do with the show?
2: Is this on?
0: It should. they think it's a double entendre. We're actually interested in the giant clams. We're not talking about a fat frog.
11: I think it's just a ruse.
2: No. We looked it up on the web one night.
0: Wow. Telling Aussie is business.
2: Up to 500 pounds.
11: I was at the Great Barrier Reef trying to convince some British backpackers that I was the hard man of Australia. I was the Jacko.
0: Oh, really?
11: Off this particular boat. And I was like, being an Australian's a daily struggle to survive. Everything here will kill you, from jellyfish to spiders. And I kid you not, 5 minutes after my speech to them, I jumped into the water and was promptly stung by a blue-bottle jellyfish. Now, in Australia, we have the blue ring octopus and the blue bottle jellyfish, and I couldn't remember which one kills you. And so I'm screaming at these British backpackers that I've just given the tough man speech to, going, help me! Help me! Thinking that my flesh is rotting off my back. Wow. And they're like, we don't know what to do. You told us not to touch it. And it turns out I was fine.
0: We all right? Yeah. Well, that's why I'm not going to Australia. It's not the plane flight.
2: No.
0: It's that and the redback spider. Yeah. Tough spider there, Drew. Drew, you know nothing about Australia.
2: No.
0: Practically a tour
2: guide.
0: Nothing. All right, listen, we got to go on the internet and show these guys a giant clam. It's 500 pounds. It's a giant clam.
16: It could be a ruse to get you to come and stay in someone's hotel.
2: No.
15: Come on down to my hotel. I have the only giant clam in all of Great Barrier Reef. Okay?
0: Look it up right now.
17: Okay.
0: All right. And by the way, just to give you a scale size of the shell,
2: yeah.
0: If a cigarette that would go in this, if you made an ashtray out of it, would be the size of a redwood.
2: Yeah.
0: Yes, Drew?
2: Yeah.
0: Because that's what we do with our wildlife. We take our turtles, we take our clams, we make ashtrays out of everything.
2: Make them look like they're smoking.
15: Buy an ashtray the size of the giant clam from our gift shop.
0: George?
18: Yes.
0: You're 21.
18: Yeah.
0: What's up?
18: What happened was, back in March, I would say, I was dating a girl. I'm still dating her now. I was planning on

0: do because she went to the doctor, found out it's, I guess, morphia is what it's called. Type of
1: what is that, Drew?
2: What do you mean, drop the hat?
1: And by the way, you guys being from lands abroad might think that drop the hat is a popular American euphemism or colloquialism.
3: Right.
1: We've never heard of it
3: yeah.
1: either. We, our callers are such idiots. I have no idea what he means.
2: What do you mean, drop the hat?
1: Is that like drop a dime?
0: No, I'm sorry. It's, if I should go through with the whole proposal and marrying her, I was planning on marrying her next June. I mean, both
2: so you're talking about dropping your engagement because of morphia?
0: That's what I should have said.
2: Morphia is nothing.
3: Yeah,
2: it's nothing. It's a little plaque that gets on your skin. It goes away with vitamin E very often. What's wrong with you,
1: George?
2: Yeah, what'd they tell you?
0: Well, the doctors were telling her it's like a type of lupus, and she has to carry an IV around rather than take steroids. And if she takes steroids, then she's gonna.
2: She needs to. Did she see a dermatologist?
0: She went actually today to see a rheumatologist down in
2: San Diego. Dermatologist.
0: Yeah, she already saw a dermatologist.
2: Morphia is usually a very benign condition. Very benign.
1: Well, is there something that sounds close to
2: well,
1: it?
2: Well, he's right. It's a relative of scleroderma and lupus. And if there are systemic manifestations, morphia has a very low probability of being associated with systemic rheumatic disease, very low.
1: Yeah, but he's thinking about marrying this girl, and
2: they're screwing him up.
0: I mean, the doctor's telling her, it might not. You can stop it now, kind of make it dormant, but it can never go away.
1: Well, George, here's a real question: How are her gums? You've got to give her that look. You have to pull her lip back, check that. Yeah. Check. Look, you're not
2: George,
1: marrying. You're not buying a pack animal. You're marrying a woman. I feel sorry for her now, by the way, and not just for morphia, more for more Ewa.
2: I would get a second opinion about this because my understanding of morphia is very benign. Unless there is something else there to suggest she has other rheumatic disease, I would really look around for some opinions about this.
4: Did you get a second opinion?
0: That's the problem, Dr. Drew. Like, I've been pushing for her because I do care about her, try to have her see. She's gone to maybe six doctors so far.
1: All right. Well, listen.
2: Why all
1: George,
2: these
1: I hate to say it, but you got to put her down. That's the only thing you can do.
2: Because
1: she needs to be put down before she breeds.
2: Did one scare her, and now she's running around trying to figure out what the actual reality is?
0: She's not scared. She's just more, concerned. She knows that, she wants to be healthy. The doctors are kind of not giving her a straightforward answer.
2: Well, it sounds like somebody's scaring her or confusing her.
1: Well, let her go. By the way, you're in Riverside.
0: Yeah. Not the 999. We changed to the 951, so you can't.
1: I assume they only have taxidermists in Riverside. They actually have physicians there? You've got to get out of Riverside and get a second opinion.
0: No, she went to San Diego.
1: Okay, so, George, here's your thing. She's still 17?
0: No, she's 18 as of
1: She's 18.
0: December.
1: All right. Don't think about marriage for a little while.
2: Yeah, you guys are
1: too
2: young anyway. It's a sign. It's a sign you should delay this.
1: Right.
2: There you go.
1: All right.
2: But delay it. Just
1: delay
2: you're both too young.
1: And I don't trust him.
2: Yeah.
1: So just give it a break. Let her get cured.
2: I'll look up morphia.
1: Yeah. Drew's going to look it up. Find the giant clam, too.
2: She's got it.
1: Yeah, okay, Michelle has it. Carrie Ellis here tonight. Lee Whannell here tonight.
5: Yes.
1: Yeah. Saw. Name of the new movie out this Friday. Scary, scary, scary stuff. We're going to take a quick break. Be right back after this. Hey, everybody. It's Loveline. I'm Adam. That's Dr. Drew. Phone number 1-800-LOVE-191. Jimmy Eat World in here tomorrow night. And tonight we're talking about the movie Saw with Carrie Elwes and Lee Whannell. Yeah.
4: Yeah, baby.
1: 1L, baby doll. Man, just looking through Carrie's bio here. Forgot all the good movies. I mean, everyone knows Princess Bride and then Robin Hood, Men in Tights stuff. But Hot Shots, forgot about that. Yeah. Days of Thunder, forgot about that one.
3: Right.
1: And Glory, great movie.
3: Thank you.
1: Drew, you ever see Glory?
2: No.
1: The Civil War thing?
2: Oh, yeah. I've heard about that, yeah.
1: Oh, yeah. Great movie.
3: Matthew Broderick.
1: And
3: Denzel Washington,
1: Denzel.
3: Morgan Freeman.
1: Great movie.
3: Yeah.
1: Oh, Drew, go watch that movie.
2: What's it about?
1: No, now.
3: It's about the first black regiment.
2: I saw
3: to fight
2: it.
3: The
2: I did
3: War.
2: See it. I did see
3: 54.
2: It. And they all got creamed going that
3: cream.
2: One. Yeah, that one assault on the beach.
3: Fort Wagner, exactly. Yeah.
1: Yep.
6: You guys researchy guests, right?
1: Oh, yeah.
2: Oh, we're just preparing for the show, did you?
1: Yeah. Hours of prep. Well, we have a noon meeting. And then we break for lunch at about 3, and then we meet back here about 5 o'clock to get started on the show. Yes, Drew?
2: Yeah.
1: Now, here's what happens. I come into the studio at 30 seconds to 10.

0: and I know I'm late because Drew's sitting in my chair, which means he's now
1: getting ready to start.
0: The captain is drunk, and he's in the lounge, and the co-pilot is taking
1: landing
0: over.
1: The plane.
0: It's going to try to land the plane. That's right. But prepare for disaster. And by the way, they did that whole commission thing on that flight that crashed over Long Island, and they said it's because a guy was wagging the plane and trying to, you know, avoid some turbulence or lessen some turbulence of a jet stream of a plane that had taken off before him. And they're doing this sort of pilot error thing.
2: Right.
0: But they didn't really explain in the article, like, the tail's not supposed to break off when you wag the plane.
2: Yeah.
0: It's sort of semi-gently.
2: Yeah, exactly.
0: Like, they keep saying pilot error, but it's as if you're riding a bike and you try to pop a wheel and the handlebars came off in your hands.
2: Exactly.
0: It's like, well, it's the error. The guy, well, no, the guy made the bike sort of screwed up, it seems like to me.
2: Yeah, totally.
0: What is that?
2: Yeah, really. It's, the tail's not supposed to come off. I mean,
0: no.
2: That's just, you know.
0: And if I'm the family of the dead pilot who did the little waggle thing, who was trying to, they're trying to interrupt some stream or something, some jet wash from the plane that took off. The thing snapped off, but I mean, isn't the plane supposed to hold together a little better than that?
1: You think so?
0: One would think. And by the way, this, I've been talking about this. It's why movies like, or shows like Lost send a dangerous message, because the whole back of the plane breaks off. It's wide open.
2: Really?
0: And they crash land on the beach.
2: Wow.
0: Have you seen, Lost?
2: No, I
3: did. I saw that episode where it comes off and then people are flying.
0: It just comes off and people are like, oh my God, the surfing cart has fallen out the back of the plane. And then it's like, somebody tell the pilot, we got to bring this thing down soon. No, we're not going to make Kennedy. We'll put it down in Newark.
2: Right.
0: You know what I mean? It's
2: right.
0: Like, no, you have no body. Now, this is where you start the cartwheeling process, by the way.
1: I had a period of fear of flying when I lived with a metallurgist in Massachusetts, a guy, MIT metallurgist.
0: Oh,
1: and
0: that's bad.
1: He announced that all metal eventually fractures.
0: Oh, yeah.
1: All metal.
0: Yeah.
1: Eventually.
2: That's not
1: and it's just
2: a
1: probability equation of whether you're going to be on a plane where it suffers one of those.
0: It's great. There's nothing worse than the blowhard who scares you. It's called catastrophic failure.
3: It's that one pilot you know tells you, like, two out of four planes crash.
0: Most of these replacement bolts and bearings coming out of Mexico in the underground. Stuff never been scoped.
2: The irony is,
4: we see a crack and we just paint right over it.
0: Most of the stuff's rejected out of Europe. We just gobble it up at wholesale prices and slap it right on the plane. No, they don't care. The guys put the plane together, don't fly the plane. No. That blowhard guy's freaking out? You're like, well, I am going to Australia tomorrow. Well, actually, not tomorrow, today. It's now past midnight. I'm going to be leaving the airport in 4 hours. All right, good luck. I had the guy, I had this guy. I flew like 2 days after 9/11 and had the, I was literally talking to a guy going, I'm on my way to the airport. Whoa, what for? I'm getting on a plane. Oh, man, no way. And I'm like, yeah, I'm getting on the plane. Oh, wow. You got huevos, my friend. It's like, would you shut up?
2: Right.
0: I'm on the way to the airport.
2: Right, totally.
0: I'm not, unless you know something.
2: Right.
0: Like, if there's a bomb on this flight, you don't want me to get a fine.
2: Yeah.
0: But just the general sort of musings of, okay, then.
3: there's a giant leap of faith happening anyway, I think, anytime anyone lifts a huge piece of metal machinery and expects it to go through the air nicely and then land in another spot.
1: I'm never flying again. The irony of after that metallurgist just made that announcement to me is, remember that plane with the fuselage roof lifted off?
0: Hawaii.
1: Yes. That happened like a month later.
0: Yeah.
1: And it's like,
4: if you're on your way to the airport and you're listening to this, just don't
1: just
4: worry
1: kidding.
4: About it.
1: We're kidding.
4: We're just kidding.
0: Yeah. Safer and dry.
1: Here you go. Take off. Don't take off.
3: Do not. To Australia. You can still see giant clams.
0: Yeah.
3: If you take the boat.
0: If you take a take the cruise. Yeah. Mm. Do they have cruises to Australia? That's too far.
4: Mm, my lovely cruise to see the giant clam and then spend a nice evening in my beautiful hotel, home of the famous giant clams of the Great Barrier Reef.
0: Oi! That's what Jacko would say. Dante? Sure, I can't believe you don't know Jacko. And
1: I know Jacko.
0: No, you don't. You know Jocko because I told you about
1: Jocko. No, I remember him on those commercials.
0: You're the guy who thinks Crocodile Dundee came before Jocko.
1: Well, I can't remember the chronology, but I
3: do you remember
1: Jocko.
3: His single? I'm an Individual.
0: Oh, really?
3: It's the song he released.
2: Really?
0: Wow.
2: How'd it go?
3: It went, I'm an individual, you can't fool me. That was the chorus.
2: Right.
0: Also, in a TV show.
3: I'm serious.
0: It was in a TV show out
3: here. The Highwayman.
2: Right.
0: Wow. Oh, well, this is getting scary.
3: Listen, I'm from Australia. Don't cross me on Jacka.
0: Yeah, man, they got nothing going
2: on
0: over there.
2: Did Yahoo Serious ever have any hits in the charts at all?
5: No.
3: Not song-wise. After Young Einstein, he released a film called Reckless Kelly, and now I believe he's selling dishwashers or something in Tasmania.
0: Dante?
5: My questions are going to my pecker.
0: Dante. Didn't I punch Dante
1: yes,
0: up?
1: Yes, he's up. Dante.
0: All right.
1: Caller goes by Dante.
0: He's not talking. All right. Screw Dante. Let's talk to a chick. Where's the girls? Lexi?
1: Yeah,
0: Allison?
1: Yeah, you're right. Lexi's the only one.
0: Lexi. All right. Lexi.
6: Yeah, actually, it's Leslie.
0: Leslie. Right. Yeah. 14. Yeah. What's up?
6: Okay, well, I've been going out with my boyfriend for 4.5 months now, and last Friday, me and his best friend, they've been best friends since they were, like, 2. Well, we all got high at his house, and my boyfriend, like, I don't know, he took it hard or whatever, and, like, he fell asleep for, like, 20 minutes, and while he was sleeping, I... Well, yeah, basically, I hooked up with his best friend, but then, like, me and his best friend started talking, and, like, I found out I like him, and I don't know what to do, because I like his best friend a lot better than him, but, like, if I go out with him, then he'll know that we hooked up, and, like, I don't know whether...
0: this could just carry into adulthood, like, we all go out, me and your wife start making out, and I find out I like her because she smells good, and so we hook up for a while.
3: It's just... Anything can happen with whippets.
0: Yeah. Yeah, what were you doing? Were you smoking? Were you doing whippets or were you smoking pot? Yeah. What were you doing?
3: Do people still do whippets?
0: I do.
1: Yeah.
6: It was just pot. It was weed.
0: Okay. Just weed. And was your boyfriend passed out in the room that you were in?
6: Yeah, he was next to us.
1: Oh, and when you say hook up, you just mean make out?
6: No. Well, like, he ate me out and I gave him head.
3: Oh, my God. In 20 minutes?
1: With your boyfriend lying next to you?
0: Wait a minute. Well, where'd you go to finishing school? Bigger question. I'm guessing abroad. Geneva, I'm guessing.
1: Switzerland. Absolutely.
0: You know? Oh,
1: absolutely.
0: Okay.
3: But hang on. He was passed out for 20 minutes, she said. So that means everything had to be signed, sealed, delivered. The conversation, the ice breaking, the act. Yeah, and then finish.
1: Forget the timing.
2: Forget ice breaking. I think
1: the Weibo's doing it next to the boyfriend.
0: Well,
3: was he in the room?
1: Surreal.
0: Yeah. It was right next to him.
1: Right next to them.
0: Yeah.
2: Now, if he's listening to this, he's like, what? That's so not cool, man.
0: We don't all sound that way. Wow, that is horrible. And by the way, I like she slipped this one in, too, which is, you know, after the copious amounts of oral sex we had, we began talking and discovered we shared affection for each other.
3: But this is what I'm saying in the 20 minutes.
1: Oh, my God.
0: Yeah. Lexi.
1: Leslie.
0: I'm reading the screen. Okay, so your boyfriend was in the same room when you engaged in oral sex with this guy.
6: Yeah, he was lying next to me.
1: Are you really angry with your boyfriend? Do you not like him?
6: No, I like him. I just like his friend better.
1: Yeah, I understand that, but to do this...
0: Great
1: is such
0: respect
1: a,
0: and affection
1: yeah, it's
0: for
1: such
0: the man.
1: A horrible, aggressive act. What if he had woken up?
0: You would have had to kill him, by the way.
2: Hey, this is so not cool, man.
0: No, that he would just assume he was having a horrible, horrible dream.
3: Can I ask Leslie does he know now?
6: No, he doesn't know.
3: He still doesn't know? Well, here's my advice.
6: If I went out with his best friend, like, he'd know. He'd be like, well, what the hell, you know?
3: No, first of all, you break up with him, wait a month. Then start going out with the best friend.
1: Or maybe
3: and then
1: hide
3: it's like,
1: the fact that you've been going out for a while.
6: But I don't want to wait. No. Like I already like hooked up with his best friend again. Like
3: you can wait a month. I mean, you're only 14.
0: And you hooked up again?
6: Well, yeah, but he was next to us again, but he was, like, at the bathroom, so, yeah.
2: You hooked up in the bathroom while he was in the bathroom?
0: Oh, hold on.
1: No way.
0: No way. So he's in the bathroom this time?
1: This is now bogus.
0: You don't believe it?
1: No.
0: Really?
1: Mm-mm.
0: But it's so outrageous.
1: So outrageous. But how could she time it? What did they do while he was in the bathroom?
0: Well, first off, this guy moves.
1: Yeah.
0: This guy.
2: I'll be right back, guys. Just going to the bathroom.
0: And this other guy's like a ferret. He just, pow, he's on top and he's done.
1: Yeah.
3: Or you could continue to go out with the boyfriend to just keep feeding him the whippets or the weed and then wait for him to pass out.
0: Leslie.
6: Yeah.
0: You say he was in the bathroom.
6: Yeah, he left. We were in the movie theater. And he was just gone for like 5 minutes. We only like made out. It wasn't like anything.
0: Oh, that's refreshing. No 69ing in the aisle or anything.
6: No.
0: Okay, using the imitation butter flavoring as a lubricant. Nothing. Wow.
6: No.
0: Wow, it's really like we turn the calendar back 100 years. Mm. I imagine this is how courting was around the turn of the century.
3: It's this new age of conservatism, compassionate conservatism.
0: Wow, right. I'd say it's gone too far.
2: Yeah, I think you need to let the guy know, man.
0: Yeah.
1: Just carry this relationship.
2: End it. Just let him know it's over.
1: You're being very cruel, Leslie. Yeah. I don't know why you're being so cruel to this guy.
0: All right. And by the way,
1: she's 14.
0: You're 14. This is going to end up in disaster, Leslie. What is up? This is going to be like the Hindenburg in a couple of years. Oh, the humanity.
2: He's going to catch you at some point. I mean, you're just tempting fate there.
0: How about you reel it in a little bit?
3: To quote Homer Simpson, welcome to Dumpsville. Population, you. Yeah. Just get rid of the guy.
6: Yeah. And then 2004, seriously.
2: He what?
6: It's 2004.
2: Yeah.
6: I mean, it's not like it's like the 1800s where, like,
2: no,
6: you
2: know, right. Like, but the guy, like, you're leading this guy on. You
0: right.
2: Know
0: just
2: what I mean?
0: Break up with your boyfriend, would you?
1: Please.
6: Okay.
0: All right.
3: You're
0: going to get pregnant in the ninth grade. Understand? Just slow it down a little. Would you reel it in?
6: Okay, whatever.
0: Yeah, okay.
1: Well, wait a minute. What do you mean, whatever?
0: Yeah.
6: Well, like, what do you want me to do? Like not have oral sex? Well, is that what you mean, or like what?
0: I would like you to stop using your sexuality as a weapon. By the way. But, you know, in terms of getting beaten up, though, better if someone uses sexuality on you.
1: As
0: like
1: beatings go.
0: Knuckles. It's a good one. But how about you focus on your friends, a little school, a little bit, something like that?
6: I've always been, like, a very sexual person.
1: You're sexually abused?
0: You're 14, unless you're talking about a past life we don't know about. I like to make these proclamations. Yeah, I've always been a very sensual person. Oh, the 70s were a great time for me. 20 years before I was born. And then AIDS came along and screwed everything up when I was two.
1: She had to have been abused. Has to be an abuse survivor.
0: All right. I don't care. Here's the thing. Break up with a guy, use 30 condoms, and never call the show again. Mm. All right? Mm. All right. We're going to take ourselves just a little bit of a break. Lee Whannell here tonight. Kerry Owis here tonight. The movie, Saw. Going to see it this Friday when it comes out. We'll take a quick break. We'll be right back. Hey, everybody. It's Loveline. That's Drew out getting Kerry and Lee out of the hall there. Sit on down. We're on the radio.
7: Are we really?
0: Yeah.
8: Unacceptable.
3: Unruly guests.
0: Yeah. No, you guys are fantastic. Really. We get so many knobs in here. It's nice to have someone with a decent sense of humor and a little education. Yes, Drew?
1: Yes, Adam.
0: All right. And anyone want to call in and guess what Drew was referring to when he said had a texture of this or
1: that.
0: Felt like this? It's never going to happen, by the way. Kerry and Lee are both here promoting Saw, which is coming out this Friday. It's a nationwide release, yes?
2: Mm-hmm.
0: Large scale?
3: 2500. It's the only R-rated horror film that's going to be out this Halloween weekend.
2: Oh, yeah, we had some screenings in Sundance.
0: Mm-hmm.
2: And some of the audience members were, like, visibly upset and had to be escorted out.
0: Nice. I like that.
2: So we're telling people if you're too squeamish,
0: yeah.
2: if you have high blood pressure.
0: Stay home.
3: Let's invent another horror film that's coming out on... Let's pretend there's another horror film that's competing with us that's coming out this Halloween weekend. Let's call it...
0: The Grudge.
3: Okay. It stars a cast member of Buffy, say.
0: Yeah.
3: Let's say it's PG-13. Why would you see that film instead of Saw?
0: You wouldn't. No. And by the way, first off, heard a horrible review by Roper and Ebert, by the way, on that. And number two, how well-traveled is that road where the house is haunted?
2: Right,
0: everybody?
2: Yeah.
0: That's enough of that.
2: Yeah. How long can you stay in a house when you know it's haunted?
0: At a certain point, it's like, I say you get out.
2: Get out.
0: For me...
2: Yeah.
0: It's like Richard. About brunch.
2: Right.
0: About brunch. I do breakfast, and then brunch, and I'm thinking about lunch, but I think, no, I'm out. Spend another night here.
2: It's not a Richard Pryor joke. He's a get out.
0: Yeah. Yeah. You just get out. It's like Amityville Horror. The house is actually yelling at you to get out.
2: If you're still sticking around after the house is telling you to get out, you're dumber than you know than you think.
0: Yeah, really. Yeah, and so who needs that Grudge, by the way? And that Grudge, it has to be promising because that movie made $40 million, I think, its first week out. Right. Surprised a lot of people. And it says to me that people want to see a horror movie.
3: Dude, Where's My Car?
0: No, I'm not... not saying it's good based on the amount of money that it made. I'm saying this is a good thing for you guys. This is opportunity. You know? Yeah. And I don't understand, by the way, we've talked about this before when you talk about Blair Witch Project, or you just talk about, you know, the Friday the 13th series or Halloween or whatever it is, why someone wouldn't just take a small budget, make a horror movie, make the money back every time. I don't understand, you know, the huge multi-billion dollar extravaganzas.
2: Well, these guys are living proof of how you can do it. Because they really had an idea to make the movie very cheaply anyway. Why don't you tell them about that, man?
3: Well, yeah, we were back in Australia, and we just finished film school, and so we wanted to make a film, put those years of school to use. And we realized we had no money, and so we said, all right, let's pay for a film ourselves. And the cheapest thing we could think of was two guys chained up in a room.
2: Wow. Right.
3: And it's just sort of a weird sort of cosmic accident that it ended up snowballing from us doing it in Australia with our own money to doing it over here in LA with Carey and Danny Glover and all
0: and
3: this.
0: And getting the financial backing to do it again, so to speak.
3: It was living proof that a script will get you, you know.
0: Did you guys shoot?
2: They're living the American dream, these guys, I'm telling you. Really, truly.
3: Well, you saw the scene. That was the
2: they
3: first.
2: They sent us this is how I got involved. They sent us a little DVD, an 8-minute DVD that these guys have both made, Lee and James, mm-hmm. of a scene that's in the movie, mm-hmm. Where James is playing the part that's actually played by a woman in the movie, and he has a reverse bear trap.
3: That was me
2: mouth.
3: Playing the part. James directing.
2: And and he has a reverse bear trap in his mouth.
0: Wait, what's a reverse bear trap? You mean like a bear trap?
2: Yeah, and it's on a timer, and if he can't find the key in time, the
0: trap's going.
2: The trap's going to go off and split his skull in two.
3: It's like almost a pair of braces that fits into your lower and upper jaw, like.
0: Oh, yeah, really?
3: It kind of hooks in, and then when it opens, it goes.
0: It's a bear trap that doesn't snap closed.
3: Shut, it yeah. snaps open.
0: It's not
3: snaps
0: like
3: open.
0: A giant clam. It's like when the giant clam yawns.
2: Right.
0: It opens and
2: splits
0: it your head.
2: Open.
0: Yeah, I'd much rather have my head smashed by a bear trap than split open.
2: And it was such a compelling little 8-minute film that mm-hmm. I sent back an email with just the word wow with an exclamation mark. And I just knew these guys had such a vision already.
0: Wow.
2: You know, in the scene, this little doll comes out on a tricycle, and I went... Oh, these guys are out of their minds.
0: Did you shoot? And we got to take a break, so we'll get to this when we get back. But did you do a whole movie, or did you do some scenes?
2: Just a scene.
3: Just one scene.
0: Oh, man. Am I angry and jealous? All right, hold on. We got to take a little bit of a break. I got to pick Lee's brain while we're on commercial break. Carrie here as well. Movie Saw coming out this Friday. We'll take a quick break. Be right back after this.

0: Hey, everybody, Loveline. I'm Adam. That's Dr. Drew. Phone number 1-800-LOVE-191. Jimmy Eat World in here tomorrow night. Carrie Elwes in here tonight. Lee Whannell in here tonight. Saw, name of the movie, this Friday. Only R-rated movie out on Halloween weekend. Do you know that, Drew?
1: That's amazing.
0: And you got, here's the whole thing. Here's the way I feel. I never really thought about it, but if you're going to see a horror movie, you got to go R. Mm. Otherwise, it's like, you know, when you go to the Mexican restaurant and you want the margarita, and they go, "We make ours with wine." You're like, "No." <"Yeah." laughs> What am I supposed to do? Hit myself in the head with a shoe or salt shaker to get effed up?
1: Right.
0: Come on, yeah. that ain't getting drunk. No. That's what the PG is to the horror movie. That's the margarita made with wine.
2: Yeah, totally.
0: You know, I have to drink 35 of these before I even begin to catch a buzz.
3: Wine out of a box.
0: That's right. Mm-hmm. We have a box of wine that we mix in with our margarita. Screw you. I need booze. I don't even like to mix in with the tequila. I'd much rather just have a margarita with just tequila. But the white wine one, no way, look, don't serve it then. And don't tell me it's good. It might taste good. I'm not getting effed up. True, am I right?
1: You're right, of course.
0: All right, that's what the Grudge is. You want a wine margarita out of a box? Enjoy the Grudge. Enjoy. You want to
2: grudge it up.
0: You want a double shot of Cuervo 1800, you go see the Saw, my
3: friend. Right, that's right, man.
0: You're goddamn right. All right, I'm done, Drew. I have nothing else to say.
1: That's it. All right, you're done for tonight.
0: I think that was good, but that's enough.
1: Don't take any calls at this point. Whatever you do, no calls.
0: You don't think I'll take calls?
1: We could not play accordion countdown, too.
0: He thinks he's a boss of me. Because he's a doctor, he can tell me what to do. Well, you know what? Maybe I'm going to take some calls. What do you think of that?
1: I'll be upset. But
0: yeah, look where my finger is, huh? You think you can stop
1: very
0: me?
1: Very disturbing.
0: Pow. We're going to the phones. All right? All right, smart guy? Keep going. We'll take another call. Ian?
4: Hey, Adam, what's up?
0: True thinks he can tell me what
1: don't
0: to do.
1: Do it,
0: he thinks he can manipulate me. I showed him.
1: What's up, Ian?
4: Hey, dude, I just wanted to say I live my life by the Adam Carolla gospel. I use my horn religiously, and I always blow through the red hand arrows. Or the
0: Good man. What's up?
4: My question is, dude, I can have multiple orgasms on the same erection.
0: Mm.
4: And I was wondering if during sex I should take off the condom, like pull out and take off the condom and put on a new one each time?
1: Yes. No. Take off. You. That's how condoms get torn. That way.
4: All right.
1: But, that is, by the way, not multiple orgasms. That's a sequence of orgasms.
0: Well, right, but okay. It's our, like we say, same boner, new jizz. That's
1: Like we always say.
0: My grandpa used to say, like the Petrich Farms guy used to say.
1: It really is like a morning cereal commercial.
0: Same boner, new chin. Yeah.
2: That just means your factory's working doubly hard. Your next check clears before your last one's been spent.
1: Yeah, but it's not multiple orgasms.
4: Exactly.
0: I'm saying for a guy
1: still
0: who
1: good.
0: Can't really have a multiple orgasm, that's a multiple orgasm.
1: Yeah. Okay.
0: Right.
2: Is he practicing tantric sex?
0: What are you doing?
4: No, not at all.
1: He's just 20.
4: That's the way it's been ever since
1: he's just 20.
4: When I first started jacking off.
0: All right. Well, consider yourself in some sort of a rarefied beat-off air.
1: Mazel tov.
0: Yeah. You're the best of the best when it comes to beating off. Okay?
2: All right. Welcome to Top Gun.
0: Yeah. They
3: it's
0: like
3: good. Section 8.
0: Survivor should write a song about you. Yeah. Yeah, and by the way, is it? I don't know. We're Sting from England. I don't want to offend Harry, but
3: I
0: find it obnoxious when he goes on like Oprah and talks about banging his wife for 9 hours.
3: Yeah.
0: And she's sitting right there next to him, and then they take a tour of one of his many homes. It's like sort of live. Oh, I'm going to explain to you how to live your life, and it's well. And by the way, you always feel like a jackass because it's like what I do is I sleep an hour and a half a night. I get up at the 4. We do the yoga for 3 hours. Hours, okay. Then it's fresh pressed juice, and then it's a tantric lovemaking.
3: Right, for 9 hours.
0: For 9 hours, and then it's off to work with the indigenous people of who the F cares. and then I got to write another platinum selling CD with more indigenous people. And I'm like, well, let's see, I roll out of bed at noon. I break wind, I get back into bed, and I beat off and I complain about my dad.
2: Those shows aren't as bad as I've just discovered being over here in America. Those look how rich these people are shows.
0: Yeah.
2: You know, that Lindsay Lohan took five of her friends to St. Tropez. Oh, really, it cost $16,000. The Fabulous Life of Tara
0: they
2: Reid.
0: They do it on MTV, too, and they're like, they do that thing, too, where they're like, Brad liked the new Land Rover so much that he bought Jennifer one, just like, well, yeah. Okay, it's a $45,000 car. He gets paid $13 million. It's like one of us driving a moped.
2: Yeah.
3: Right.
0: Yeah, that's what you do when you have a ton of money. You buy a
2: do
0: car
2: with
0: like it.
2: Do people like watching this, though? Do they like looking in their P.
3: Diddy arriving in Saint-Tropez in the biggest yacht ever to arrive in this harbor?
0: Yeah, once owned by the Sultan of fill in the blank. Right. And, yeah. I know, and I don't know if it really psychologically it has to damage people that are just sitting in the crappy apartment staring at the rust-colored carpet with the TV with the rabbit ears on it, and they're using a pair of vice grips to change the channel. It's got to be brutal, right?
1: Yeah.
0: And you know what the thing is, and here's an interesting thought. Shocking that I have thoughts about this, but. You know, they would say, like, I grew up in a crappy house. Not, we didn't have any major problems. A little welfare, some food stamps, and a little depression floating around. And they would always say, we were poor, but we weren't proud. That's the twist in our family. We're poor, but not proud. We would gladly borrow money from anybody and give it to them and not pay it back. So in poor, but no pride, Drew, which is a twist, again, for the Corollas. But here's what happened. They would have these shows like Sanford and Son, where they lived in a garbage can.
3: Right.
0: And they would say, well, maybe that's not a great message to put across. But the message that was horrible was the Brady Bunch.
3: Right.
0: Yeah. Because everyone loved each other, and they lived in a big house, and they all sat down and said grace. That was the depressing part. It's actually better to watch people that are lower down.
3: Right.
0: Yeah. It makes you feel like, wow, this guy, found someone who's got it worse than we do.
3: Yeah. Right.
0: Watching the Saint-Tropez stuff and the P. Diddy and all that kind of stuff, it's brutal when you have nothing. It creates envy. And then I think you get unrealistic.
3: Yeah.
0: You go, screw college. I'm going the P. Diddy route.
3: Right.
0: But you never
3: arrive.
0: There
3: seems to be a whole emphasis now, though, on the bling bling.
2: Yeah.
3: More than ever.
2: It's like how rich are they? It's rubbing the poor people's faces in the dirt.
0: Right, yeah. And the idea that you got rims that never stop spinning and you're wearing a hubcap size a medallion around your neck.
2: And the guy tries
0: to trick
2: you.
0: I think we're talking about the Asians, by the way. I think we just go out and say it. We are talking about the Asians. Let's not skirt around the issue. We're talking the Asians with the big triple chrome rims and the Cadillac Escalade.
1: You did say bling bling.
0: 42-inch plasma airbag.
3: Right.
0: Yeah.
3: Bring bring.
0: Bring bring. Drew, bring, bring.
1: Got it.
0: Come on, buddy. All right. Aaron, bring, bring.
5: Bring, bring, definitely.
0: Hey, Aaron.
5: Yeah.
0: You're 24.
5: Yeah.
0: What's happening?
5: Well, me and my girlfriend have been together for a couple years now, and, we wanted to try something new. I've been experimenting with this and toying with the idea, and she's kind of small. I'm like 6'4", so I'm.
1: Hang on, as soon as the guy said there's only two options. That whole intro was.
0: By the way,
1: lead into either A, anal sex, or B, threesome.
0: If you're her father, let's just say. And you're hearing this conversation. You know, we've been together for some years, and we've been meaning to try something a little different. We're both open-minded. Of course, I'm a big man. She's a small. That's like you're putting a shotgun in your mouth.
1: Yeah,
0: kicking your shoe off, trying to get the toe onto the trigger, right?
1: Oh, yeah. Absolutely. I mean,
0: that's what you do, right?
1: Absolutely. And then you know it's coming. Here it comes.
3: Here it comes.
0: Now, I suggested water-soluble lube, but she said no. She's a tough gal. She prides herself. Okay, where's the shotgun?
1: Pull the trigger. It's gone. So, hey, now you've been thinking for some time.
0: Now, you know my friend Lucius. He's also a large man, and he happened to come over. Yeah, right?
1: Yeah.
0: All right. Aaron?
5: Yes.
0: You're 24. All right. So keep going. What'd you do?
5: The answer is A. I haven't done anything yet.
0: Nothing.
5: I had this A and B scenario. I said A. No, okay. So... like, I've tried some stuff, not really, like, all the way, since you already know what the thing is all about. But, yeah.
0: Well, it says here it's about anal sex?
5: Yeah.
0: All right. And you want to know if that's a good idea?
5: Well, because if you go too far and you damage something in there, you rip it, you know, you can't really, I mean, how embarrassing is that when you go in the emergency room? Yeah, doctor, I, you know, killed her or whatever.
0: Sure.
1: That's a bad times. Yeah, it's not a good idea.
5: Right? Yeah, it's bad times, exactly. So that's why I was like, if you do it, is this like, you know, should you be easy? You know, I mean.
0: No. Now, you go 100%. If you go half speed, that's when you get hurt. That's what my football coaches used to say. If you're going to anally rape somebody, you go 110%.
1: Anything under that, you hurt. That's how people get hurt.
0: Hell bent for re-election, they would call it, gentlemen. Yeah, now grab any. Break it down. Let's go. Yeah, is he bogus? Is this bogus or what?
1: I don't know. It's weird.
0: All right. Let me try to figure this out. Aaron?
5: Yeah.
0: What do you do for a living? Something with a forklift, right?
5: No, actually, I sell real estate.
0: Uh-huh. Out of a forklift or no?
5: Yeah, right out of the trunk of my car.
0: All right, you sell real estate, and you can't figure out you can't do the anal math? You know,
5: no,
0: I mean,
5: I can know how you can do it. I just don't want to do it to the extent that it's going to damage.
0: Right.
5: You know.
0: All right. Well, why don't you
5: loved one?
0: why don't you leave her alone then?
1: Right.
0: You're big man.
1: She could hurt her. There you go. Could hurt her. So why bother? She's not into it. It's something you've been ruminating about. She's not asking for it.
0: Is she?
1: You can only.
0: Sometimes they're asking for it without saying anything. Yeah. I can always tell.
5: No, it's more along the line.
0: It's more of a look.
5: We'll try, but if not, I don't want to.
1: I'm trying to translate that.
5: Like, if you start to do it, and it's like, if it's uncomfortable, then she doesn't want to.
1: That's right, and that's when you stop, and that's the end of that.
0: All right.
5: Oh.
0: That's fine. All right. Look, I don't know. I don't know how it works in Australia or England, but the anal obsession we have in this country, I don't get it. I don't understand. Call me old-fashioned. It's not, it's...
2: Prison sex.
0: Yeah.
1: It's aggressive. It's a real aggressive movie.
0: Is it? Yeah, is that what it is?
1: Misogyny.
0: But don't you think there's an aspect of...
1: no pun intended.
0: There's...
1: everything's a double entendre. Yeah, right.
0: It really is. There's an element.
1: Yes.
0: Okay. Of, I just want to... I want to say I tried it.
1: Right.
0: I want to check off the list.
1: But the guys don't really tell us that. They for some reason can't really even tell us what is motivating them.
0: Is there also sort of an element of it's out there? Most 24-year-old guys who have a girlfriend though look at more as a sort of cadaver for them to experiment on.
1: My sense is they kind of want to hurt a woman with their penis.
0: Ooh.
1: They're kind of looking to.
0: It'd be nice. Yeah. I'd like to just say I did that once.
1: Right.
0: I'd have to get a running start.
2: I think it's like ticking off boxes, isn't it? Right. It's like you want to. Everybody wants to appear like they're really sexually open and free, and they've tried. No one wants to appear repressed, like they haven't done it.
0: So. Nobody wants to be lying on their deathbed and say, "I never cornholed abroad." You know what I mean?
1: Or spent too many hours at the office. Those are the two things that you say.
0: Drew, I had to do motivational posters.
1: You really should.
0: Eagle soaring over the Alaskan tundra, and it says, nobody wants to be lying on their deathbed.
1: Yeah.
0: And by the way, is that a different bed than the one you normally sleep on, or is anyone you're going to die on? As a doctor.
1: It's usually different.
0: But you don't have it labeled deathbed at the hospital, do you? That's a bummer. Will you move them onto the deathbed?
1: You'll show it to the page, you bring it in. Just put them on the deathbed.
0: You put them on the deathbed. Yeah. All right, they know because there's a body being rolled off of it as they
2: go. You're not even giving me a fighting chance. I'm on the deathbed.
0: Sorry, you're on the deathbed.
6: I'm not dead yet.
0: Where's a trailer hitch on so we can drive it to your grave? So it's a picture of an eagle. Yeah. And it's over the Canadian Rockies.
1: Ooh, nice.
0: Over the Canadian Rockies.
1: Tetons.
0: And it says, nobody wants to be on their deathbed and say, they didn't cornhole abroad.
1: Yeah.
0: Powerful.
1: Very moving.
0: Powerful words.
1: Yeah.
0: Motivation.
1: Maybe John Denver's picture next to it.
0: Yeah.
2: In Australia, it's the rule, one finger at a time.
0: Oh, right.
2: It's the rule.
0: Yeah.
2: Just go
0: Smart.
2: Slow. Start small.
0: One finger at a time.
2: I mean, you can always
0: find out
2: if someone's into it.
7: Yeah, if she's not into it, I wouldn't
2: She can't handle an index finger, then.
1: Yeah. You know, it could only hurt.
0: Yeah.
1: There we go. Keep going.
0: All right.
1: Move on.
0: All right. So one finger at a time. And if you run out of hands, by the way, though, maybe she's not a keeper, you know. Maybe you don't marry her. That's all. You got to start getting your feet involved, you know what I'm saying, Drew? Start rolling into the toes. You know, maybe you got a problem. Lindsay, maybe she should have went C-section, huh? Lindsay, you're 16.
8: Yes, I am.
0: What's up?
8: Well, my parents are recently divorced, and my mom has a new boyfriend, and he spends the night sometimes, and my bedroom is right below theirs, and I can hear them.
0: Yeah.
1: Oof.
8: A lot.
1: Oh.
0: Oh.
8: Yeah. So I'm wondering, like, how to approach this issue.
1: Are there other siblings in the house?
8: Yeah, my brother.
1: How old is he?
8: He's 12.
1: Oh, I think he's hearing this too.
0: Where is he?
8: His bedroom's a little further away on the bottom floor, but...
1: You know what you should do? Like, take a broom into your room, and when they start that up, and just smack the ceiling, they will freak out, I suspect, when they realize that you can hear it.
8: Oh, God.
1: And then your mom will have to talk to you.
0: No, but that's weird. That's
2: or
0: weird.
2: She could paint her face
1: weird.
2: Up.
1: Listen, it's weird of the parents to put this poor girl in this position in the first place.
0: Oh, what do they want? Go ahead, Lee. Sorry.
2: She could stand at the end of the bed with kind of that Shining-esque, pale, dead face makeup and just stare at them until they see her.
8: Well, and that I don't...
0: Right. You freak them out.
8: Then they know that I know, and it's creepy anyway. And
0: they can't know you know. That's that's weird. I'll tell you what you're gonna do. First off, you gotta get those little foam ear plugs. You gotta plug your ears up. Yeah. You gotta get some kind of little noise maker, like a little fan or a little white noise thing. You know, makes the sound of the ocean. That's it.
1: I worry about the mom that's getting this far out there. That her
0: she got a new beau. You know, it's been a little dry spell. This guy's excited. They don't live in a castle. You know, what are they gonna do? Hump in the kitchen? You see what I'm saying, Lindsay?
8: Yeah.
0: Is it a small house?
8: Not really. No.
0: Oh, really? Can he take? Is there other? But they don't have other bedrooms or anything, right?
8: No.
1: But you're not willing to put her on notice in any way that you know. You want to hide that you know.
0: How about you do it jokingly?
8: I'm like less worried about her knowing than I am about him knowing, because he's new and I'm still kind of weird about him, and I don't know.
7: In what way weird?
8: Well, just he's kind of slimy and... Well,
1: Don't talk to him. Don't even deal with him. It's really between you and your mom.
0: Well, yeah, right. This isn't a stepdad. This is a boyfriend.
8: Yeah, a new one.
0: She's had other boyfriends that you disapproved of?
8: No, this is the first one.
0: And you, where's dad?
8: He's around.
0: He's around, but how recently did he leave?
8: No, well, he didn't, like, leave per se. Like, I don't know, they got divorced and it was a pretty mature thing. It was just, like, and I go to his house half the time, but when I met my mom's and her mom's over.
1: Yeah. Maybe you ought to move back to your dad's.
8: What?
0: Here's the way you do it. You do it jokingly. You say to mom, wow, sounds like somebody had a good time last night upstairs. And hopefully that's enough just to give her a little jab, a little shame, and she reels it in. If not, then you start getting into the earplugs and you start getting into the noisemaker. Nothing wrong with that. Let me tell you something. Hold on. Lee's got something to say,
2: too. Well, I was just going to say that I had experience with this, not so much with the hearing sounds, but with parents separating, new boyfriend comes in, and I had to share the house, and it's not good. You have to tell, she has to tell her mother about this, because it's just, she has to live there in this house. If you're uncomfortable in your own house at that age.
1: She needs some self-respect.
2: She won't want to come home. She'll be uncomfortable in her own house.
1: Absolutely. She'll get depressed. It'll be bad.
0: Lee, by the way, is a product of a dysfunctional family, as am I.
1: Oh, yeah.
0: Drew, you don't know what it's like.
6: We put the funk in dysfunctional.
0: Are you two, Carrie, your parents?
6: Oh, man. Hey, name me one that isn't.
0: Dr. Drew over here.
6: Right.
9: Paris. Oh, I could say something.
0: They still love each other. Yeah.
9: I went through the same problem. And I was like 10 or 11. My parents were at it. And I just walked in the bedroom and stood at the foot of the bed. And they immediately...
2: Like the girl from The Shining.
9: Yeah. And they immediately got up. And my dad just like got on top off of my mom and said, oh, what's the matter, honey? And I said, I can't sleep.
0: Wow.
9: And
1: what'd they say? They talk about
9: it? They didn't say anything. They just kind of, my mom kind of like hid under the covers. Oh. And my dad just, they never talked about it again. And
0: that stopped them?
9: Kind of for a little while, but then it went back on. So I started sleeping with the Walkman. And
1: really? But you were 10 at the time?
9: Yeah.
1: Did it screw you up?
9: I think I am.
1: No, that experience, it didn't traumatize
9: you? Totally did. I was so fearful of sex. Yeah. And I just didn't. You know, it just traumatized me.
1: Yeah.
9: So I, you know, began listening to sports talk radio and fell asleep with the Walkman every night. And, and so I have bad hearing.
2: Why is it? Why is it that it's so hard to even think about your parents having... Is there a psychological reason for this where it's just like shiver?
0: And Drew, what is that? I mean, is human beings, evolution and all that, people living in confined areas, huts, caves, you know, large families, you know, why? How would that serve us to be grossed out by our parents, you know, sexuality?
1: Well, it prevents a number of things. It prevents the consanguinity of genes. You know, the same genes being shared by the same people.
0: Oh, you mean like dad, like, oh, I got a little something left for you, Junior.
1: No, well, this is even worse than brother and sister sharing genes. Like son and mom sharing genetic material.
0: Yeah.
1: You end up with some bad mixing.
3: Ding, dong, ding, dong, ding, dong, ding.
2: It's right. Psychologically, it's just something.
1: I think it's more than psychological. I think there's a psychological process to it, but I think it is something evolutionarily serving us from an evolutionary perspective.
0: Well, it's an interesting thing, which is you talk to Drew, and whatever bizarre sort of thing that we think is a idiosyncrasy or just sort of societal moray or something like that, you start breaking it down, you start realizing there's a reason for it.
1: Biologically, somewhere in there.
0: And so you would say this is it.
1: Yeah, to prevent the genetic.
0: Because millions of years ago, dad still had a boner left and was going to use it on the kid.
1: Yeah, or the son on the mom.
0: Or the son on the mom. That's right.
1: And that's theoretically it's something that's in us. Needed to be motivation against that. Very strong sort of disgust and things.
0: So we're freaked out by it.
2: Yeah. So when people break it and do, obviously it does happen, that's just them fighting against it.
1: And also, and imagine what it happens to family system. I mean, you know what happens in romantic or sexual relationships already. I mean, the kind of chaos that erupts. Imagine if that's going on within a family.
0: This is
1: a family wouldn't survive. The individuals wouldn't survive. You know, they can't.
0: Mm. Right.
1: In nature, they never would get by.
2: She's my sister. She's my daughter. She's my sister.
0: True. You don't know She's the weirdness of when the new dad or stepmom, or not even the new dad. It takes 10 of them before you get to the step one. You got the weirdo boyfriend guy who's hanging around.
1: Right.
0: Weirdo chick du jour from the office who's 20 years younger who's hanging around.
1: So weird for the kids.
0: It's just weird.
1: Yeah.
0: Oh, the guy's humping your mom.
3: This is your uncle. Yeah, how about that choice?
0: Yeah, and it's weird. Oh, we're going camping. My mom is a hippie, too. She was like, we're going camping with Uncle Zorback. He's got a microbus. What are we doing? We're going to eat some peyote in the desert and freak out. Fantabulous. That's what. By the way, I'm scheduling a therapy for 20 years. I wish I put you down twice a week.
1: Tell them what happened. Start saving now. Tell them what happened.
0: Carbon monoxide poisoning. I could have been a genius. I really believe I could have been a genius had it not been for the carbon monoxide poisoning.
2: You can see just the occasional bursts of what could have been.
0: Yeah, you see little flashes.
2: Just a flash.
0: Flash every once in a while. Right.
1: The back of the bus was open. He was sleeping back there, and the exhaust was coming right in on him.
2: So this was a true story about Zorback.
1: Yeah, oh, yes.
0: Oh, Zorback. Wow. Yeah, you can't make up Zorback.
1: Yeah, those are pretty good stories to make
0: up. If I was a genius and hadn't been poisoned by his exhaust, I could have made that up. But instead, I have almost no creativity because of the carbon monoxide poisoning. But let me tell you, I'll tell you an important thing I learned about carbon monoxide. As far as you know, people use it to commit suicide. Perfect way to go, because you get tired. I was sleeping in the back of this bus, this hippie bus, with like had a screen door for like a back, you know, the back window was like a sliding screen. Ugh. And it was open, which you don't realize. If you ever drive around a car and you open the hatch, you just breathe the exhaust of the car, creates a vacuum or something, and especially old cars.
3: Right.
0: Which is crazy, too. Like, you drive behind a Honda now, you forget what it was like back in the day. You drive behind a car, you'd be like, that guy's running a little rich. He ought to rejet that carburetor. I mean, you can smell what kind of fuel the guy's burning and stuff. So, you know, you get tired, and then you go, I'm just going to fall asleep. And 200 miles later, you're getting,
2: brain cells.
0: You wake up dead. Oh, no, listen, if it weren't for that one trip with Zorback, I would be in some lab right now, and I'd have a stick. I'd be pointing at things, and I'd be asking a guy to change the next slide, and I'd be surrounded by like Indians and Asians, and they would all want to know what I thought next about something, and I'd be talking. It'd be huge. Instead, it's 14-year-olds who've got a boil on their coos. That's what it's turned into, and I blame Zorback. That's all.
1: It is Zorback's fault. Well, it's your mom for bringing Zorback around.
0: Oh, don't worry. She's paying.
1: Oh, no kidding.
0: Don't worry. All right, let's take a little break. Saw, everyone, coming out Friday. Only R-rated movie out this entire week. It's Halloween weekend. Again,
1: and
0: went that margarita
1: R
0: with a box
1: film.
0: Of wine. What's that, Drew?
1: And one R horror film.
3: The only
0: That's right.
3: R horror film.
0: The only R horror film.
1: What did I say?
0: He said a one R horror film. I don't know. A one R.
1: The only R horror film.
0: Is that what you said?
1: Yeah, I think I said
2: it's
1: that.
2: The carbon monoxide.
0: That's not what you said. Wow. Come on, Drew. What's your excuse, by the way? Your parents stay together? You didn't get monoxide poisoning?
1: Something happened to me tonight. Wow.
0: All right, buddy. Let's take a little break. We'll be right back. Hey, yo, it's Loveline. I'm Adam. That's Dr. Drew. Carrie Ellis here tonight, along with Lee Wunnell. And these guys are both involved, starring in, and Lee wrote the new movie Saw. We just had a screening out here, and we had some very excited young fans just make their way into the studio. Although, I'm guessing these guys seem more frightening than the movie could ever be.
1: Those are K-Rock
0: oh, really?
1: Guys, yeah.
0: All right.
2: Employees.
0: All right. I'm going to take the escape pod out, in case they're out there. They came in. They were excited. They saw the movie tonight. What did they say, Drew? I was making number one.
1: The people were out of their seats the last 10 minutes of the film.
0: Really?
1: And they were people were yelling at the screen so much.
0: White people. Wow. Oh, maybe. Okay, well, the point is everyone was out of their
1: seat. Everyone was out of their seat yelling
0: at the screen.
2: White.
1: Yeah.
0: That's right.
6: Asian.
0: That's
6: Asian.
0: Right.
6: Across the board.
2: I'll tell you when I realized this movie was officially happening. It was only a few weeks ago when they played us the television trailer, and the voice of God was on there. That guy.
0: Oh,
2: it was like, critics are calling Saw the scariest film of the year.
0: Yeah,
2: and
0: that guy,
2: the voice of God, he's like a walking money factory.
6: Yeah, yeah, yeah.
2: Every trailer, what's the guy's name?
6: I don't know, but he does everything. He's like,
2: but he's just
6: in
2: that
6: a land
2: voice.
6: Yeah,
2: before
6: time
2: in the world. But
0: right,
2: when he comes on and critics are calling Saw the scariest film of the year.
0: Right,
2: it's awesome.
0: Yeah, you know you've arrived. It's really like if you're a fighter and Michael Buffer says, "Let's get ready to rumble."
6: Right.
0: It means you've arrived.
2: Yeah.
0: That you've arrived.
10: Or at least by someone there of.
0: Wow. It's like Anderson, ready to rock. Hey, Anderson, do you have my, what's my trailer? What? Remember the guys from Arrested Development came in here?
1: Oh, yes.
0: And one of the guys did a lot of voiceover stuff for, like, Dodge and did a lot of TV voiceover work. And we did the In Order.
1: Hatch.
0: Hack.
1: Hack.
0: In Order for Hack. Do you have that, Anderson?
11: In order to reach these kids, Hack will have to become a rapist.
0: So that was my idea. Maybe this could be another movie here. Here's my movie idea. It's a guy, it's every TV trailer is this week on Hack. In order to catch a counterfeiter, Hack is going to have to become a rapist. See, everything ends with rapist. You think he's going to say counterfeiter, right, but it turns out he loves rape so much.
6: It's every week.
11: And this week, in order to catch an international jewel thief, Hack is going to have to be, and then it'd be rapist. Everything's
6: It'll never get a rapist.
0: It's wrong.
1: I bet these guys would appreciate your theory on rape.
0: Well, it's not a theory.
1: Well, your description of rape.
0: Well, I mean, it's a fact. It's an act.
1: Yeah,
0: It's not a sexual act.
1: You've heard that, right? Rape is a violent act against women.
0: It's violent.
2: Yeah.
0: It's violent.
1: It's not sexual. Nothing sexual about it.
0: It's a violent act.
1: Yeah.
0: But you know, you come. But it's no different than if I just clubbed Drew over the head and came. But no different than if I, you know, went into a liquor store and just robbed it and violently, you know, came. And then took the money. It is no different. You understand, Drew?
1: Same thing.
0: It's an act of violence.
1: Ejaculate.
0: Yeah, you come. But it's violent. That's the point. That's my point. All right, Drew. Are you done offending? Can we move forward? It's not violent.
1: But you do have it.
2: It's a violent act that involves cum.
0: That's right.
1: Not sexual. Nothing sexual about it.
0: How dare
1: you?
0: By the way, I don't know when that became popular. About 10 years ago, that decree had to go down. Like, I think it is sexual for the guys who are actually having the orgasm.
1: Of course it is.
0: It doesn't make it right, but it's sex. It's not consensual sex. It's not loving sex. It's a crime. But why do we have to do that?
1: Like, pretend it's something that it isn't.
0: Yeah, it's incredibly sexual, I'm guessing, for the guy who's doing it because he can't stop.
1: Listen,
0: you know?
1: when it's like saying pedophilia is not sexual, zoophilia is not. For people that have distortions of their sexuality, that is sexuality to them.
6: What's zoophilia?
2: What do you call it now?
1: Animals.
2: When someone's turned on by killing, just by killing, not by...
1: That's a sexual perversion. And that's the same kind of stuff. Yes, it's a violent act, but it's just got a sexual thing for him.
2: It's like Jeffrey Dahmer. He enjoyed drilling holes in people's heads and pouring the boiling water in, but he was sexually turned on by it.
1: Nice.
0: We got to go to phones.
1: I'll get a little weird. True. This is the guy that wrote that goddamn film.
0: I know. No, wrote it. Lived it. Oh. It's a documentary.
2: Great, no, calling Saw. The scariest film of the year.
1: Where's that pod you were talking about?
11: A rapist.
0: Mike? All right. Mike.
12: Yeah.
0: You're 22?
12: Yes, I am.
0: What's up?
12: Well, I had a couple things. I just wanted to say hey to Carrie. I'm an ex-Civil War reenactor, and I thought that's got to be one of the best movies, Glory, that depicts the Civil War that I've ever seen.
6: Oh, thank you, man.
13: You're gay.
1: What kind of actor?
0: He was a ex-Civil War reenactor.
6: Right.
0: Until he took a pretend musket to the sternum.
13: You're gay.
0: Had to pull out.
1: Where did you do this?
0: What? By the way, you hang up your fake
1: at 22?
0: Your fake musket and your knee-high boots at 22? This, by the way, this is somebody's supposed to get into when you're like 50.
1: He was a drummer.
12: I moved away from where I used to do it. So
6: really, which regiment were you part of? A certain regiment or something?
12: I started off in the 79th New York, the Scottish Highlanders, then I switched to cavalry. The 2nd Massachusetts, which is also the 1st California regiment, the Cal 100, out of San Francisco.
6: Right.
0: Wow.
12: And then the 2nd South Carolina Sharpshooters, and ended with the 1st Marine Corps Presidential Detail.
1: Wow. You're gay. So you played both blue and gray?
12: I had to. I'm from the South.
6: Right.
12: So I had to do it a little bit.
6: So wow. Did you get really involved in it where you, like, traveled and pitched tent? Like, because I met a lot of these guys. And
0: scary.
6: They pitch tents and feed
1: great,
6: themselves
1: great
6: around a campfire and the whole
1: way.
6: Thing.
0: Yeah.
6: So you show you pictures of their wives that were done in, like, you know, old tintachrome pictures and stuff. You know,
1: well, they took locks and big things of hair of their wife.
6: Yeah.
1: Brought this with me.
12: I didn't do all that. I did used to, you know, I pitched my A-frame and everything, but I never went back east. I've eaten hardtack, but I much prefer a steak.
6: Right.
12: I'm not into the hardcore stuff.
6: Right.
0: Isn't it freaky though? Like when your sergeant is like dressing you down and saying that we gotta make Bunker Hill by nightfall, and you're like, Ron, we're going to work on Monday, though, aren't we? And he's like, I don't know what you're talking about, Private. And you're like,
2: so people don't realize how dangerous it is. It's like, no, Chad, I'm General Lee.
1: Right.
2: You fights break out General like anything.
1: Right.
12: That's kind of another reason why I kind of got out of it. It gets way too political and people...
6: Right. I shot you. You should be dead, man. I shot you 3 times already.
0: Yeah.
2: Is there much inter-reenactment people dating going on? Just trying to bring it around to the sex thing. Is there much, you know, is there a lot of love happening within these groups? Is it a good social...
1: In the A-tents?
0: Yeah.
6: It's kind of carny atmosphere.
12: I never got into it, but yes, very much so.
0: Oh, I mean, I bet the chicks rival those at the Renaissance Fair in the pig factory.
1: Is there any other country?
0: It's got to be brutal.
1: Where people do that?
6: Oh, sure, they do it in England.
2: In Australia, they have the medieval thing.
6: In England, they do the Civil War thing, the English Civil War. These guys come out, muskets, the whole thing. Yeah.
0: Really?
6: Yeah.
2: Oh, yeah.
0: It's nice to know, actually.
6: I'm sure they do it every France, Germany. I'm sure they all do it, you know?
0: Well, I don't know about France.
1: Yeah, France.
2: Yeah, this... The French are doing it daily, just living their lives.
0: Yeah. Jean-Claude, you didn't lay the arm down correctly. We put it down, and then we drop it, and hands up. There you go. Perfectly. Single file. Perfect. All right.
2: If you were going to reenact a period, maybe, Adam, which one would you choose if you had to be a part of something?
0: For me, I go World War II. I got the street sweeper. I got the Tommy gun. That's Rat Patrol all the way. I got the helmet with the net in it. Not sure why, but the net's in there. And I'm firing rounds off into the air. Yeah, we're dug in the beach, you know. I'm on the talkie with the huge thing. I'm calling in air support.
1: Talkie weighs like 40 pounds.
2: The LA police call it, there's a man on Venice Beach dug in. Firing rounds. We have a suspect, a 211 in progress.
0: He's got a mortar that's made of plastic PVC piping. It's not going without a fight. He's just dropped a beanbag into it. He's waiting for something to happen.
6: So, anyway, what's your question, man?
0: Oh, yeah. World War II, yeah. Oh, man. That's P-51 Mustang flying overhead.
12: Irvine.
0: Hmm?
12: They do World War II reenacting in Irvine.
0: Gotta get out there.
2: They'll do anything in Irvine.
0: All right, so...
1: Men will get into anything anywhere.
2: I saw the Pixies in Irvine last...
0: Any excuse to get out of the house. So, Mike.
12: Yeah.
0: So, the question is, what?
12: Okay, my girlfriend's ex-boyfriend, he's actually British, so Carrie might know about this, but I hope not. He gets off popping, like, beach balls.
6: Right? Popping what?
12: Never, like, kick balls and stuff. And I wanted to know what causes such a weird, effed-up fetish.
6: What do you mean? He does that during sex?
12: No, he doesn't even have to have sex to do that. He's he like, gets off on watching people pop a ball.
6: You mean he like, ejaculates when that happens?
12: I didn't go as far to ask that much.
2: What's he popping? What's he popping the ball with?
12: He just watches his hands.
6: All right. He needs help. Clearly, the guy's issues.
13: It's hard to really. No one knows for specifically or explicitly what causes fetishes.
0: Yeah.
13: You know, they still argue about why people get preoccupied with feet and they get preoccupied with S&M type fetishes. But the fact is, something happened when he was growing up that was overwhelming and very sort of arousing to him, and or maybe terrifying to him. And it gets converted into something, a source of arousal in adulthood.
0: Popping beach balls,
6: yeah,
0: though.
6: Really? Why?
2: What's the weirdest one you've heard of, Drew?
0: Yeah, there you go.
13: I can't think of any. Well, we heard some weird ones. They're all pretty standard.
2: That beach ball
6: that's up there, isn't it?
14: I like it when a beach ball is popped.
13: I think that's
14: when I really get turned on.
2: I like
14: if there isn't a beach ball involved. I'm afraid I can't be involved myself.
13: I think you'll find that.
0: I like the fact that he figures about 80% of the people from England are involved with this fetish.
13: Carrie must know.
6: I've never heard that before.
0: But you don't come from a long line of beach ball poppers.
6: Yeah, right, exactly. There's a whole contingent of beach ball poppers where I come from.
0: His crest is a guy sitting on actually puncturing one with an erect penis. That's right. His family crest.
14: It started when we went to Butlins on a nice, nice, lovely summer afternoon in the freezing cold water off Cornwall when a beach ball headed my way and it burst overhead. And at the same time, I found myself absolutely ejaculating. It was extraordinary. And now I have to have a beach ball in the room every time.
0: I'll tell you, he is the Benny Hill of...
13: True.
0: Well, no, wait a minute. He's,
13: a Benny Hill.
0: Both of England. Yeah, I was going to say, yeah, but no. Turns out you're from the same place.
13: I think one day we're going to find that there are sort of characteristic things that can happen during development. Because there are only so many fetishes, and something happens, some sort of source of terror, and it becomes a visual focus for males. It pretty much only happened to males.
0: Yeah.
13: These weird fetishes.
0: Yeah, women don't have that.
13: Yeah, and it converts into something as they mature. It's very hard to understand. I

0: So
1: well, there you go.
0: Okay.
1: Well, there you go.
0: For you sometimes.
1: Mike, be honest. Be honest. And we got to take a break, but do you ever use the powder horn on the old lady? You know what I'm saying?
0: No, that's one of it before the Civil War. Never had to use one of those. I had rolled cartridges.
1: No, I meant on the, you know what I'm saying? I mean, using the horn. They didn't use the horn. They used the rolled cartridge. Well, there you go.
2: Between the gym and porn and the Beach Bulls and the Civil War reenactment, you got a strange circle of friends.
3: Yeah, really. So this guy's hanging out still with your girlfriend?
1: No, he's gone. He's hung up.
4: We're taking a break. We're hanging up.
1: By the way, you know how long it would take me to load a musket with a charging regiment coming at me?
3: Right.
1: Hour 20, hour 30 minutes. Just fiddling, falling off.
3: That's when you get the dressing down from the sergeant.
1: Yeah.
3: You
1: know?
2: This is what I love about the right to bear arms, this constitution. When that was written, they were firing these muskets that I couldn't hit you from here.
4: Same thing as an automatic banana clip.
1: Yeah. Same thing. 70-round banana clips, same with the cop killer hollow points in there. That's what the founding fathers had.
2: That's what they had in mind.
4: Armor-piercing bullets.
3: Right.
1: Sure.
3: Absolutely.
1: Yeah, no. No, that's what they wanted. All right, we'll take ourselves a little break. We'll be right back after this. Hey, everybody, it's Loveline. I'm Adam. That's Dr. Drew. Jimmy Eat World in here tomorrow night. Carrie Elwes in here tonight. And Lee Wunnell. Also, I got that right?
2: Sure.
1: Wunnell. No, it's not 1-0.
3: 1-0.
1: Yeah. The name of the movie is Saw. And we had some people that were so excited about seeing this movie. They came in here and had to give props to Carrie and Lee, by the way.
4: Had signed little doll versions.
1: Excited. Just got done seeing a screening, a special K-Rock screening of it. And people yelling, screaming. Vomiting in the aisles, making,
2: screaming for their money back,
4: making in the aisle.
1: Making. Your soul comes out like soft swirl when you see this movie. Absolutely, and rated R. Everybody,
4: only one. Did I say it right this time?
3: Yeah, you did.
4: Only one. Horror film this weekend.
1: This Halloween weekend, and I do mean it. And I made my margarita analogy earlier, but I do feel like it's like if you're gonna it's like seeing a porn movie that's rated NC-17 or something. It's
2: you ever watched this soft porn on the hotel?
1: Let me think. Yes, thousands and thousands of hours of it.
4: I thought that would insult your sensibilities.
1: Well, first off, it's all I
4: break the TV.
1: There's a time when it's all I had.
4: Oh yeah.
1: So what are you gonna do? Is this a prisoner insulted that you give him bread crust
4: no,
1: and tap water?
4: I don't mean to bring that period of your life.
1: I'm sorry.
4: All right.
1: No, of course I've moved on.
4: Of course.
1: Man, if I moved on. It's weird.
4: Adam has a bunker of porn.
1: Yeah,
4: but it's carefully guarded. He has to put his face into this scanning device to let me in.
1: Well, I've had problems.
2: I'm going to try and break in there doing that Tom Cruise Mission Impossible thing where I lower myself down.
4: And many times. He's got a laser device.
1: It's awesome. And by the way, here's another one of those movie conventions that I think never actually happens. You know, I'm obsessed with these things where the guys there's a horrible storm at sea, and then wakes up the next morning on the beach, passed out.
4: Or washing up.
1: What happened? I washed up. Right. I must fall asleep 20 nautical miles out, 80 knot winds, swells, hypothermia, and I just wake up on the beach. That's one thing that never happens. But the other thing, you know when they start crawling through ducting? This happened in Mission Impossible. First off, I can't imagine air ducting is that well lit from the inside. I imagine it to be a dark place.
3: Yeah,
1: I couldn't see financially, you know, like when you're building a commercial building. All right, we need lighting for inside the ducting. Phil, are you high? Let's take the rest of the week off. No, we don't need lighting inside the ducting.
4: It's got to be big enough to handle two people.
1: It's got
4: to
1: be big enough. And a 300-pound black man is going to be able to lower a 200-pound man with a cable down the thing. Yeah. I've built many places. The ducting is held on by thin strap that's like fired into the cement slab that's above it on the floor. Couldn't hold anything. Yeah. Barely holds its own weight up. Yeah. It's like a mobile hanging over a crib.
2: Well, the great thing about Mission Impossible was they get in there and it's like Fort Knox. It's guarded, lasers. You got to get through finger scans, eye scans, and then they get into the duct and there's a rat in there. That's what upset them.
1: Oh,
2: the rat running loose in the duct.
1: Well lit, well spaced.

0: Spacious duck. And by the way, it just becomes almost a form of transportation, this duck. Like, right. You want to get to that? You want to take the hallway or you want to use the duck?
1: Or just the laundry chute.
0: Just kick the thing out, hop in the thing. I would say it has been utilized in 150 movies, once in a while a prisoner wiggles through something, but that's about it. Right. Yes? Yes. And it's got to be filthy, by the way. Look at your air conditioner. It's got all that soot and all that crap stuck in. It's always squeaky clean. It's like, you don't want to put a little dust in
2: the
0: there?
2: Yeah, the CIA have squeaky clean air ducts.
0: That's right. It's polished chrome. Yeah, it's well lit.
2: Even the rat doesn't leave any mess behind it.
0: No, it's no rat trap. Come on. All right. All right. I'm glad. That's not in Saw, is it?
3: Write the script with the first realistic duct.
0: Yeah,
3: orientated.
0: It could be a duck scene where the guy looks in it, he can't see anything. He climbs, he starts to climb up into it, and the whole thing collapses, and he's caught and tortured.
1: There you go.
0: All right.
4: The Chicago Sun-Times is calling it the greatest duck scene ever produced in film.
3: Critics are calling Duct Wars.
0: Run, don't walk. If you're a fan of ducting or any HVAC work at all, any forced air heating... it is the HEPA filter of ductwork movies. Oh my God, look what time it is, Drew.
1: No, you're enjoying yourself so much. We got to take a break.
0: I'm really enjoying
1: Jeff wanted to talk about anal sex though here.
0: Jeff?
5: Yeah.
0: Sorry, the anal ship sex has sailed. We're out of time. USS Bunghole is sailed. we're out of time. I'm sorry, sweetness. We just gotta take a break, that's all.
1: Let's do that.
0: All right, we'll be right back. Well, that's the show, everybody. I want to thank Carrie and Lee for coming in here tonight and being delights.
3: Thank you for having
2: us. Thanks for having us, man.
0: Our pleasure.
2: Really, thanks, guys.
0: Our pleasure.
3: Did we change some lives?
1: Oh, yeah.
0: Oh, yeah. Absolutely. Go see Saw coming up this Friday, everyone. R-rated. Big Halloween weekend. Forget that grudge. Knock it right off its high horse and replace it with Saw. All right. God bless the two of you. Thanks, come back anytime, any projects, any movies. We'd love to have you.
2: Thanks.
0: Jimmy Eat World tomorrow night. Until next time, this is Adam Carolla for Dr. Drew saying mahalo.
6: Earning, looting, the streets of Boston overrun by rioters. Once again, the fruit of peace has become the jam of war. I'm Azim Akram, BBC News, as Boston burns.
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0: Yep, it is Loveline. 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Tonight, we have the pleasure of having one of the Insane Clown Posse members in here, Violent J. Jaggy, who normally accompanies him, is having his face rebroken and having a little work done.
10: That's right. He's correcting his face was perfect. A near mishap took place in Milwaukee at a JCW wrestling event where he broke his face, and now he's getting his face restructured back to perfection.
11: Called a Lafort fracture.
0: Lafort? That's where a guy farts on you and break it?
11: Yeah.
0: What breaks?
11: All the facial bones.
0: The facial bones.
11: Face crushes.
0: Listen, is your face sort of like...
11: Give me the skull.
0: No, I don't want to look at any more stuff. What I'm saying, though, is it's kind of like bridges going from one side to the other and up and down, in a way, isn't it?
11: The zygoma is a big bridge, but in here, the big caverns, all kinds of stuff in it.
0: Right. And he had that broken. How many months ago?
10: Oh, it was about 4 months ago. And when you take a hit of this cigarette, if you will,
0: yes,
10: he would take a hit of the cigarette, and when he breathed it out through his nose, one line of smoke would shoot up and the other line would shoot down, and that's when we knew things were very bad with his face, you know what I mean?
11: And talk about his eyes.
10: We didn't know exactly that he looked different because of the...

0: clown makeup, we never noticed it.
1: Right.
0: But once we saw the cigarette smoke shooting in two different directions out of his nose, we knew that he had not been healed correctly in the facial area.
2: Oh,
3: interestingly, I'm kind of hoping these guys smoke a lot more pot.
1: Yeah, it mellows them out.
3: Yeah, pot. Yeah. Excuse me, it's just cigarette. I beg your pardon.
1: So he had this broken, and he didn't have time to correct it through surgery or anything because he had to move on with the tour, and now you have a little pause. And it's time to go back.
0: We have actually 6 days off.
1: Right.
0: Which is plenty for us. That's the biggest vacation we've had in about 7 years.
3: Wow.
0: So 6 days off. He is now under the knife. He is receiving reconstructive surgery by the world's greatest surgeons. They flew in Dr. You may be familiar with these doctors. There is Dr. Orton, who flew in from Germany. There is Dr. Spaniola, who flew in from France. Stop me if you've heard of any of these great facial surgeons. They're all working to reconstruct his face with robotic mechanisms, by the way.
1: Yeah, I'm picturing that. I'm hearing the $6 million man theme in the background.
0: Well, he will have what is known as a heat-sensoring eye where he can see, he can see animals at night. They got him in the new Cadillac, you know, the heat sense, the night vision, if you will. Or if you won't, it's still there. Yeah. He's got night vision in his left eye. All of this I can't really discuss because it's made public.
3: The government's over these.
1: Right. Let me tell you something. If I ever needed surgery, I would want to fly the doctor in, even if I was at the best hospital in the world.
3: Yeah, in fact, you'd fly out of town to fly the doctor over there.
1: I would. Yeah. No, I would insist that he got on a helicopter, circled the and land back again so I could say I flew in.
3: That's good.
1: The best doctor, the best money could buy.
0: Just to let you guys know, out of Shaggy and myself, I am a bit nervous because I usually have Shaggy by my side rubbing my thigh at this moment.
1: Right.
0: But without Shaggy here, it's quite okay because I am the more sexually active member of the Insane Clown Posse. In other words, I have sex with probably 2, 3, 4 times the women that Shaggy has sex with. If Shaggy does, in fact, have sex with women, there's heavy speculation that it's men.
3: Concern is, though, Jay's pretty quiet, and so we need to make sure he can carry the show tonight.
1: I
3: talked to him before the show. He was telling me about how much he's having sex.
1: We'll see if we can coax him out of a show.
0: I have been having a lot of sex.
3: And I asked him,
0: preparing myself for the show.
3: To wear the mask when you did? Oh, no, just the clown makeup.
0: No, see, the mask is like, you know, I came out of my hibernation hotel to do the show with you guys. I wore the mask, you know, but normally I'm in the clown makeup, which I have sex with, and it fulfills many a fantasy, you know what I mean, for these women to see the makeup. As a matter of fact, I go as far as to say about 80% of the women probably wouldn't be having sex with me if I didn't have the makeup on.
3: Or for a 280.
1: Right,
3: clown.
1: Because they wouldn't know if you were in a band.
3: Yeah.
1: Yeah, speaking of 280, you look like you bulked up a little bit.
0: No. Oh, yeah, that's strictly muscular.
1: I don't mean that in a bad way. Yeah, I'm talking about on steroids or something. Like,
0: well, I'm going to go ahead and leave that one alone. But what I...
1: what are you coming in at?
0: What I will say is, I'm a rough 280 of solid. Would you like me to take my shirt off?
3: Solid.
0: Okay, I will be happy to peel up out of my shirt.
1: Your pants would be nice.
0: What might appear to be sort of loopy,
1: lumpy
0: skin tissue is in fact solid.
1: No. No, I've said this about my partner, Jimmy Kimmel, many times, that he is a rippling 180 pounds of muscle. Unfortunately, he weighs 215. You see, that's the problem. It's the extra 45 pounds sitting, 35 pounds sitting on the 180 wrestling muscle.
0: Not only am I a musician, though, I'm a professional wrestler. I take my health very seriously. You can tell by my outstanding body that I take my health very seriously.
1: Your body's a temple.
0: It is a temple that I worship, and I live in it, and I will be in it for quite some time, so I take it seriously.
3: And right on.
1: Yes. Yeah, more.
0: You sure you want to take the shirt off and make you guys
1: more comfortable? Let me give some plugs to you, by the way. The Insane Clown Posse has 2 CDs, right, coming out?
0: 2 separate albums.
1: Right. Coming out on Halloween.
0: On Halloween, the day the world celebrates the dead.
1: Both called Bizarre.
0: One is spelled B-I-Z-Z-A-R. The other one is spelled B-I-Z-A-A-R.
1: Right.
0: So bizarre.
1: One is red and one is blue, essentially. Oh. And it's got some 3D stuff going on. So, yes, true.
3: Speaking of blue, I saw your car in blue today.
1: No, you didn't.
3: Yes, I did. No, I mean, I'm sorry. The two-seater.
1: Yes.
3: And that's your car.
0: Right. Maybe this whole conversation could take place in our commercial break.
1: Yes.
0: And then back to the plug on the album. Thank you.
1: Yes, the album is coming out on, like I said, or like Violent J said, on Halloween. And there's going to be some in-stores where we can find guys doing some signing, too. But
0: this album is pure masterpiece. Well, let me say that. Let's get to the questions. But damn it, buy the album. It's coming out Halloween. All right. First question. How's your nipples?
3: James.
2: Yeah.
3: What's going on,
1: 14.
2: Yeah, I just wanted to know. Hey, Jim, what's up?
0: What's up?
2: How much? Is Bizarre Bizarre the sixth Joker card?
0: Bizarre Bizarre is not the sixth Joker card, but I'm sorry, James. That's the name, James, right?
1: Yes.
2: Yeah.
0: James, how's your nipples?
2: Well, I'm a guy, so I don't know.
0: Guys life. Have nipples, James. Yours might have not poked out yet, but they're on their way.
1: All right.
0: We're talking about the human body and sex, James. I mean, thank you. Bye. Bizarre, bizarre when it comes out Halloween. But if we could take the next caller, please.
1: Yeah.
0: Concerns about your nipples, your scrotum, whatever. Let's get to this.
1: Drew, let's see if we can take some nipple. Let's make it nipple night. Tyler?
4: Hey, what's going on?
1: You're 16. How are your nipples?
4: They're doing all right.
1: Good. As Drew knows, I like a little nipple play. I'm not ashamed to admit that.
4: Hey, I just got to say one thing. The Rookie Club will never die!
0: That's right! Woo! You can smack Shaggy's face and break it. We'll never die! We'll never die! Even if my nipples got syphilis in each one of them, I'd never die! Woo! Bizarre, bizarre Halloween! Because we just keep living. You guys don't remember this. I was on this show in 1997.
3: Yeah, I remember
0: when we got dropped by Disney. Everybody said, so are you the big one-hit wonder? Do you remember every other call that came in was like, you guys are going to be forgotten next year? We're not forgotten. We're all up in that ass. And we're still here, aren't we?
3: You know, I got to get a resuscitation kit. This guy's
1: blowing put some paddles on it.
0: Come on, you guys. Jimmy Brock, I'm still here. We're not going anywhere. We're here for the Juggalos, I'm going to answer questions about your nipples. Come on! Woo! We're still here!
1: Jay, don't shoot your watch. A two-hour show, buddy. We're still in the first break.
3: First break? 7 minutes.
0: Everybody give a little silence for Shaggy. Thank you. All right!
1: Marla? Marla?
5: Hi.
1: Yeah.
5: I just thought I'd inform.
1: Drew, hold on. See if we can get a quick rape question while Jay's on a roll. It's always funny.
0: Charlotte, were you molested as a child?
3: Marla, what's going on?
5: I just thought I'd inform you and the listeners that Ralph Nader is for the legalization of marijuana.
1: Great.
5: And the decriminalization of victimless drug crimes.
0: Fine, how's your glittering?
3: I had a discussion. I was on Politically Incorrect with him, and I discussed this all with him. I knew he was on board with this, but he was afraid to bring it up. He felt that it was sort of political hot potato that he was being advised not to. So I'm glad to hear that he's standing by his principles.
1: Yes. Really?
5: He's
1: all right.
5: My hero.
1: All right, Marla. Oh, Jesus. You're 18 and Ralph Nader's your hero?
5: Yes.
1: How fat are you?
3: Oh, come on.
1: It's true. Come on. Are you a big gal, Marla?
5: No.
1: Seriously.
3: You're fat. No.
5: Please.
1: All right.
0: Marla.
1: Well,
0: Marla.
5: I happen to go to school and, you know, worship nice people.
1: Okay,
0: good. Do you finger bang yourself, Marla?
3: Marla, thanks for your call. We're saving you from Jay.
0: I'm sorry.
5: Thank you very much, Drew.
3: Bye.
1: Thanks. All right. Come on. Let's get some sex calls for Jay. He's all hopped up. I'm scared to set up on one of us.
3: Sarah, get him something.
1: Sarah, let's have some sex calls, please.
0: Please.
1: Danny?
6: Yeah.
1: You're 16?
6: Hey, how's it going?
1: How's it going?
6: I'm trying to talk to Jay.
1: There he is.
6: Hey, Jay. I was wondering what's up with your guys' new tour? Are you guys, going to... I saw Carmel Kings, and they said you're going to be touring with you guys next year.
0: We've got a tour going out with a group. We're going out with Suicidal Tendencies. We're going out with...
1: really?
0: We're going out with Nashville Nedden, I will say, because I don't know if I can pronounce their last... Nashville... Pussy,
1: right.
0: The name of the group.
1: Right.
0: We're also going out with Confrontation Camp, which is Chuck D and Professor Griff's new band. And also, we are talking with the Jim Rose Circus Sideshow.
1: Oh my God.
0: What's the name of, what's the caller's name?
1: Danny.
0: Does your scrotum flake if you scratch it too often?
6: No,
0: it doesn't flake. Okay, keep it moist and it shouldn't flake.
6: Okay.
1: All right, Danny.
6: Hey.
1: Yeah.
6: I had a question real fast about DSM.
3: Yeah.
6: I wondered, if there's any sexual effects on it.
3: Don't know much about it. It keeps coming up. I've never seen anybody, I've not had much clinical experience, people being exposed to it. It comes up in discussions whenever I'm talking about ecstasy. People want to blame DSM for the...
1: What's DSM?
3: It's another sort of desire hallucinogenic.
0: It's sort of like when you eat... Chinese food, the MSGs make you tired.
1: Right.
0: It's very similar to that. It's not true to tell you.
3: I'm not clear what the XM is, frankly. I have no experience with it.
0: I will tell you this, though. Dr. Drew is very similar sounding to Dr. Dre. And let's just hope when Suge Knight gets out of jail, he doesn't accidentally pick your name out of the phone book, right?
1: All right. Yeah, Bruce listed.
0: I'm thinking.
1: Jennifer?
7: Hello?
1: Hey.
7: Hi, what's up?
1: Hey, you're 16.
7: Yeah, hi. I've been listening to you guys for, like, a long time.
1: Great. What's going on?
7: Oh, my God, I love you guys so much.
1: Thank you.
7: So. I'm, like, really nervous.
0: Let's hear about those nipples. Come on, dude. Are they perky, or do they sag already at 16?
7: Oh, yeah, they're perky.
0: Oh, they're perky. Okay, they should be until about roughly 25, maybe.
1: Yes, enjoy that.
0: Start to drop.
7: Oh, I love them. We'll play with them all the time.
1: Wow, I think you added a little playtime for Jay tonight, by the way.
0: Yeah, I'd be happy to lick him inside out, whatever you'd like.
7: I can lick him.
1: All right, hey.
0: Come on, you're 16. I got cases pending as it is. Let's get to the question.
7: All right, well, I've been, like, having, like, leakage for, like, about 3 months.
0: Yeah, I'm going to leave this one up to you guys.
3: And where's the leakage from?
7: Huh?
3: Where's the leakage from?
7: Like, the nipple itself.
3: Well, Jay might be into this.
0: You know what?
1: Jay, are you into that at all?
0: Did you know that New York is playing New York this year? Well, see, damn it.
1: That's crazy, isn't it?
0: I heard about that. I couldn't believe it, man. How about those leaky nipples? I'll tell you something right now about those nipples. What you want to do is you want to go ahead and twist them. All right? Get yourself a Ziploc. Put around the nipple, pull the Ziploc a tight. You can cut the circulation off.
1: Very good, yeah.
0: Have somebody flick it. If it makes a noise, like if you can hear it, if it stiffens up, it should close the hole of the leakage and go ahead and go to sleep and let's forget we ever had this problem.
1: Right. Would sealing the nipple work or would that
7: I don't know. My shirt is wet.
1: I see.
3: Any chance you're pregnant?
7: Yeah, maybe. I'm not sure.
3: Okay, that would be a cause of this, all right?
7: Yeah, but is it supposed to happen like that soon?
3: They can. Are you on any medication?
7: I was on Paxil.
3: Paxil can do this?
7: I was on birth control.
3: Birth control? Yeah, kind of can do this. And thyroid problems can do this.
0: I'm on both of them, and I have had no problems with my nipples leaking at all.
3: But you're sure preoccupied with nipples. Maybe
1: Jennifer
3: happened to them.
7: Yeah.
1: You're on Paxil and you're on birth control. Why might you be pregnant if you're on birth control?
7: I don't know. My boyfriend thinks he has super sperm.
3: Well, meaning you missed some pills?
7: Huh?
3: Meaning you missed some pills?
1: Listen, any guy who announces he has super sperm is always like borderline retarded and shouldn't have kids.
0: Listen, I could have sex with your mom and I'd get you pregnant. That's how popular and powerful my sperms are.
8: This guy is sick.
0: That's a whole other subject.
1: So what should she do? True.
3: She needs to see a doctor because she needs a thyroid check. Sometimes pituitary tumors can do this. There are other things that can do it.
1: Yeah. Hey, Sarah. What's going on over there with the phone lines? What's happening? Anderson, you got a slide in there? I've been staring at the same two calls on the screen for the last 40 minutes.
0: Well, it's a very
1: never seen this
0: subject.
1: Before.
0: Wet nipples are something we need to discuss, I think, wholeheartedly, don't you guys?
1: Oh, yeah. Hey. Hello?
9: Hello?
1: What's up? What's your name?
9: My name's Rebecca.
1: How old are you?
9: I'm 18.
1: What's your question?
9: Well, my question is, so often on the show, it seems like you guys talk about how if a girl's, like, having sex and stuff, that, you know, she must have some sort of history of molestation.
3: No, that's not it at all.
1: When were you raped, Rebecca?
3: No, when somebody is acting out in this destructive way, we know there's a reason for it, and we can usually find it.
9: Okay, but, like, what would you characterize as a destructive kind of sex?
10: When did your dad rape you?
1: Thank you. Yes. Well, no, here's what it is. Here's what it is. The Jim Rhodes sideshow sort of stuff. People call this show and they're talking about having orgies and banging away on their, they're engaged and they're having sex with their sister's boyfriend and stuff like that. They're doing destructive stuff. And that usually means something's up. It's not the act of having sex.
9: Well, right.
3: It's destructive. It's destructive. It's doing it in ways that don't make her feel good. They're not expressing intimacy. They're just sexual acting out, trying to manage feelings that she can't manage any other way.
9: So if somebody's having sex without intimacy...
3: No. Using sex as a way of managing feelings.
9: Oh, okay.
1: All right. Are you okay?
9: Yeah, I'm fine.
1: You got a boyfriend?
9: No.
0: In other words, there's nothing wrong with you having sex with your father. We don't find anything wrong with that here at the show.
9: That's good.
1: What's up with you, Rebecca? Why no man?
9: Because I'm going to school and I have a job and...
1: Oh,
8: My motto is to stay single for as long as I can.
0: Or until you lose that extra 150, huh?
1: All right. How dare you, Violet?
0: I got that figured out.
1: All right. Rebecca, you're doing great.
5: Okay.
1: God bless you. Keep listening to the show, all right?
5: All right.
1: All right. All right. Hey, Sarah.
0: I might be a little bit overweight myself, but I don't particularly.
1: No, you're not overweight.
0: Well, I don't have sex.
1: Yeah, you're husky.
0: I don't have sex with large women because, like, two fat people having sex is like something that just shouldn't happen.
3: I thought you were ripped. Yeah, fat.
0: Oh, no, did I say I was fat? I meant I'm fat ripped. You know, with a P-H-A-T, I'm fat muscular.
1: True. Get hip to the lingo.
3: I see.
1: All right.
3: How about this one?
1: All right. Sarah?
0: Leaky nipples.
1: Yeah. Hey, Anderson, start doing the phones over here. Or do something. Go ahead. Beth?
10: Yes.
1: You're 30?
10: Yes.
1: What's up?
10: I've been taking Xanax 2 milligrams a day for about 7 years, 6 or 7 years.
1: Mm-mm.
10: And my doctor can't prescribe for me now because I have a different insurance.
3: Oh, boy.
10: And I can't get an appointment right away with a new doctor, and I'm about to run out of the pills.
3: You've got to find a way to get more.
1: Well, you take them all at once then, right?
10: I've tried, I've called crisis lines and all kinds of things. I'm not having any luck, and I've got 2 more days worth of the pills.
3: Well, what about your original doctor getting a hold of a drug company to see if they can get you some medicine on a compassionate basis?
1: That works.
3: The doctor you're leaving has a responsibility to cover you until you find a new doctor.
1: Can't he give you samples?
3: That's what I'm saying.
10: No, okay. It's not a question of the money. It's illegal for me to pay for myself to see him.
3: Yeah, but
10: because I have a different insurance.
3: Yeah, but he is responsible. It doesn't matter. He has a responsibility to cover you for prescriptions.
1: Drew, what if she doesn't take her Xanax? Yeah. What'll happen?
3: You'll have a seizure.
1: Oh, really?
3: Very likely.
1: All right, so it's no big deal.
3: Yeah.
1: Is 2 milligrams a lot?
3: 2 milligrams is a modest dose, and it can really be an awful withdrawal.
1: Well, how about she starts getting off of it? It's been 7 years. She's not taking that much.
0: Well, what does this have to do with nipples? I mean, it's such sexual.
3: You could taper down over 6 weeks or so, but you couldn't, you know, take a while. And you can manage a withdrawal, but it's, again, you have to take more medicines to counteract the withdrawal.
1: Why are you taking the Xanax?
10: For panic attacks?
1: Yeah. I see. Mm. All right.
3: Not a great medicine.
1: Oh, jeez. You'd have one. If you saw Violent J in that Mexican hoodie sweat right
0: something.
1: Now.
0: Nobody knows more about panic attacks than yours truly.
3: Really?
0: Oh, yeah. Oh, I've got plenty of problems with panic attacks.
1: Really?
0: I've actually wound up in a special home twice. I haven't been in one in like a year and a half. We talked about this last time.
3: Yeah, we did. Yeah, yeah.
0: I'm flattered that you remember.
3: Yeah.
0: But I was very ill for panic attacks. My nipples were wet and everything. It was a horrible time in my life. But things are different now.
1: First, now you give everyone else a panic
0: Xanax,
1: attack.
0: Zoloft. I take Xanax, Zoloft.
3: How are you taking Zoloft? Yeah.
0: I take an entire box of NyQuil pills every night.
3: Not good.
0: I know. Terribly bad. But I can't, without them, I can't go to sleep. And just now, I've been hooked on Vicodins, and now I take about 8 or 9 Vicodins throughout the day.
1: Well, that sounds healthy. That's just pragmatic. That's good. That's good science. I mean, you're an athlete, right?
0: Oh, tremendously.
1: Seriously, are you taking Xanax and all this stuff?
0: I'm dead serious. I'm taking
1: Zoloft. How much are you taking? How much Xanax are you taking?
0: I don't know what the milligrams are, but I've been taking them ever since my first panic attack. I take Zoloft and Xanax.
1: Is it working?
0: Well, no.
1: Well, you're not having panic attacks.
0: No, but I mean, now that I know what a panic attack is, I don't think I'll ever have one again. Right. To the point where I go to a mental asylum.
1: What happened when you went to the mental asylum?
0: I didn't know what a panic attack was. Imagine never having heard of what a panic attack was, right. And all of a sudden you can't breathe and you're terrified and you think everybody's trying to kill you. And you literally can't breathe, and you're sweating, and you don't know what it is, you know? Yeah. So I just wigged out, and I cut all my hair off, and I just totally freaked out.
1: And who dragged you to the mental hospital?
0: My brother dragged me home. My mom dragged me into the mental asylum.
1: That must have been a total order.
0: Because I wouldn't answer. I thought it was a horrible time, man. It's hard to, you know, be, it's hard to be advice worthy. Is that the right word? It's hard to help these people with their wet nipples and discuss my panic attacks at the same time, because my panic attack was a horrible, horrible thing. And now I take the Zoloft, the Xanax, and a pack of NyQuil pills and Vicodins at about 6 Tylenol p.m.
3: When you took that, when you had the panic, were you coming off some other drugs or something?
0: No. It just hit me out of nowhere. I was in the bus one night, and I woke up, and I was just like, It was just a horrible, horrible time.
1: Sure. Won't those Tylenol PMs ruin his liver?
3: The Tylenol can.
1: But yeah. All right, listen.
3: The Vicodin's got Tylenol,
1: we're gonna,
3: too.
1: We're going to take a little break. Violet J is here from the same clown posse. Drew, I want you to line Jay out during the break about what he can and can't take, what he can and can't mix, what he's doing to his liver, ways to get him asleep, maybe.
0: I think that's great.
1: Maybe it's not, maybe prescribe him something.
0: The liver's been done.
1: No, no. You need your liver. I know that. I'm no med student, but I know that. All right. We'll talk to Roxanne when we come back. She had a breast reduction. Means her nipples may have shrunk, Jay. And she wants to know if they're going to grow back after this.

0: Kitties Love Line. I'm Adam Carolla. My pleasant friend Dr. Drew over there. Phone number 1-800-LOVE-191. Violent J's in here tonight from the Insane Clown Posse. Bizarre and Bizarre are both the names of the two new CDs which are coming out on Halloween.
1: Yeah, I don't care what kind of music you like. You're going to find something you like on that record. I'm trying to make our Juggalo army grow.
2: I'm just thinking that Bizarre pretty much describes the Posse's experience here every time they come on.
0: Yeah.
1: Listen, you guys, everybody out there listening, you might think I don't know about squirt nipples and all that, and I might not. You know, I don't know nothing about your Ned and
2: Ooh, maybe the Zola made your nipples leak.
1: Well, my nipples didn't actually leak, Dr. Drew. Them was jokes back when I was talking about the leaking nipples. But I will say this, did you hear that?
0: No.
1: That wasn't my nipple, was it? When you hear the music,
0: there it goes again.
1: When you hear our music, you realize that I might not know about leaking nipples and rusty clitorises, but I do know about music because I am a musical genius.
2: Should we hear some music?
0: I think we should. Let's talk to Roxanne first because I said we were going to talk to her when we came back about a breast reduction, and then we'll hear something from the Insane Clown Posse. Roxanne?
3: Hi.
0: Hey, you're 25. What's going on?
3: Well, I was interested in getting a boob reduction.
0: Uh-huh.
3: Because I'm kind of large.
0: What are you? What are you coming in at?
3: 36F.
0: Nice. And how's the rest of you doing?
1: 36F, 245, in fact.
0: Wow.
3: No, actually, I am 5'1".
0: Yeah.
3: I weigh about 140 pounds.
1: Mm.
3: But I lift weights, so that's part of it.
1: Yeah.
0: All right. Hold on. Let me do some quick radio math here. 5'1", 140. Here, for the four, bring around. Okay, 4'11 and a half, 153.
3: Okay.
2: A rip.
0: That was the radio math.
2: Rip.
0: Okay, so you lift. Now, if you're sort of a stocky built person in the first place, why are you lifting the weights?
3: Well, because I kind of like being stocky. I don't want to be a rail. You know,
0: yeah, but
3: my boyfriend likes meat.
0: He likes meat. Well, let him eat the meat and look at the waist models. Well, listen, I mean, here's all I'm saying. It just reminds me, Drew, remember we were talking the other night about our driver in Philadelphia? The guy was about 5'3", he weighed 300 pounds, and we were asking him what kind of work, you know, he said he wanted to lose weight, what kind of workout he did, and he said, you know, squats, clean and jerk, a lot of powerlifting moves, and I was thinking, you're going to go from an icebox into a freezer. you know, you're going to go from a fire hydrant into a jukebox. Like guys that are 300 pounds and 5'3 should just be running on a treadmill.
2: Cardio.
0: They shouldn't be doing the clean and jerk.
2: Right. Shrinkage exercise.
1: First of all, if she says she's 145, you got to realize she's at least 185.
0: No, it was 153 and she's shorter than 5'1". I did the radio math, Jay. Come on, pay attention now.
1: Okay.
0: All right. Number two, she just hung up, didn't she?
2: Yeah.
1: Because I broke the bubble when I said the 185.
0: All right.
1: Scared you, didn't I, fat ass?
0: All right. Easy.
1: Take care of your own drippy nipples.
0: What do you think about the breast reduction, Drew? She's 25 years old. She's a little short. She's a little bit stocky.
2: She has
0: a double F.
2: Yeah, because breasts are predominantly fat. There may be a way to sort of redistribute throughout her body, do more cardio, see where that takes her.
0: All right, so she should do more cardio and then see about the breast. How about you just do one breast and see how it works out?
2: I should do breast breast.
0: Eugene?
4: Yeah, what's up? Adam, Drew.
0: Hey, you're 17. What's going on?
4: Long-time listener, first-time caller. Let me say first off that, you know, I've been a fan for 7 friggin' years.
0: Of us?
4: Of you.
0: Thank you.
4: And Jay, I've been down since Malenko, brother.
1: All right.
4: First show you did at the
0: use the F word. All right. I'll tell you what. Now it's a good time to hear a little something from the Insane Clown Posse. What song are we hearing now?
1: I have no idea. What are we listening to?
0: You have no idea? Anderson? And Let's Go All the Way?
1: Okay, this is a remake from a classic 1980s one-hit wonders group.
0: Right.
1: Red Fox and the Pimps, I think they were called. I can't remember.
0: Yeah. I see, you're a real student of music. You covered this song.
1: Red Fox? I don't know what they're called. Anyway, we remade it and made it dope. And this is me singing.
0: And what this is called?
1: This is called Let's Go All the Way, and it's about Shangri-La. It's about a Juggalo's heaven, you know. It's about the place where all juggalos will one day reside. It's total no racism, no hatred, no battling.
0: Hold on, is a juggalo a gigolo?
1: No, a juggalo is an open-minded individual.
0: That's a juggalo?
1: Yes.
0: I didn't know that.
1: Well, it's not even in the Webster's. It's something beyond Webster's.
0: Oh, I see. That's your Webster's.
1: That's right.
0: All right, I should have been hip to the juggalo. All right, so let's hear it. What do you say?
1: This is our heaven.
0: Woo!

0: Let's go.
1: Let's go all the way. That is from the Insane Clown Posse. Violent J is here tonight. Shaggy's having his face readjusted. That's fine. We got Violent J, and that's good enough for us. Bizarre and Bizarre, both spelled different ways, are the two CDs that are coming out on Halloween.
2: And let's go all the way and get into some phone calls about some drippy nipples.
3: Yeah, like nice and drippy.
1: Thomas?
4: Yeah.
1: Yeah, what's up?
4: Hey, I was wondering what connections Jay and ICP has with the Cottonmouth Kings.
2: Cottonmouth Kings are friends of ours. They used to be on the same label as a couple members of the band, and they are friends of ours, and that is the only connection.
4: All right.
2: But they are great. They are awesome in concert, and they are absolutely fabulous. And as far as I know, their nipples are fine.
4: How are your nipples doing, Jay?
2: Mine are wet. We've already gone over this. If you pay attention to the damn show!
5: Zolo. Zolo.
1: I think the Cottonmouth Kings were in here 2 years ago. Year and a half ago?
5: At least.
1: 2 years ago.
2: They like to smoke a lot of marijuana, so I'm told.
1: Really?
5: Yeah.
1: Really?
2: That's the word on the street.
1: Well, they should come in. If you see them, tell them to come in here again. George?
6: Hey.
1: You're 18. What's going on?
6: Yeah, I masturbate. And I get a climax.
1: I see. Hold on. Slow down.
2: Yeah, slow down.
1: You're 18.
6: Mm-hmm.
1: You're male.
6: Yeah.
1: And you're saying masturbate.
6: Yeah.
1: Huh.
5: Wow.
1: And then as you masturbate, something comes out of your penis?
6: Yeah.
1: Mm-hmm. It's not urine? Semen?
6: Yeah.
1: Okay. All right.
5: Adam, I'm not sure I learned about this medical stuff.
1: Right. I'm trying to stay with it.
5: Bizarre.
1: Oh, all right. Keep going.
6: And then it shrinks, like, really, really small.
1: You mean when you're done?
6: Yeah.
1: Hold on a second.
5: Oh, my God.
1: I need another scratch pad here.
5: Oh,
1: I filled this one
5: up. Man, we're going to get this kid.
1: Hold on. You get an erection?
6: Yeah.
1: As you're masturbating?
6: Yeah.
5: Oh, my God. That is my witness.
1: Drew, in 25 years of medical profession, ever heard of this?
5: Bizarre.
2: This kid's a... smacked in the mouth. That's what you call this thing?
1: Yeah. Thanks, George.
2: That's it? George, you're an ass.
5: I can't say
1: that. No, you can say
2: George, can I say that?
1: Yeah,
2: George, you are an asshole, George. Perhaps... What did you share that with us, George? Are you masturbating right now? Is that your fetish? You just now completed it? You call them toys, you jacked off, you nut on your face, and you dingley treats. Wow! Oh, my God! Somebody hold the phones! I can't believe that! George, are you okay? When you nutted, did it hurt? Oh, my God! George, somebody get his parents on the phone!
1: You know what I want? Speaking of parents, I was just having this fantasy about taking Violent J around with me to pay him functions and things like that, right?
2: And George just shared that with the world. I go to school tomorrow, George, and share with your classmates. I'm sure they're happy to hear it too. You're called, you do the knuckle shuffle on your pump, and you bust a nut. Well, damn! That's quite an accomplishment, George! Why don't you curve your penis around and stick it in your anus and hump yourself, George!
1: Very, very solid advice from Jay.
2: It'll probably feel better than the fist, right? I mean, the nice warm butthole.
5: Thinking about Jay, you can't say it because it's too scary.
1: No, but you know what I'm saying? Wouldn't it be great to bring Jay around with you so he could do your bidding for you? I would like him to just keep my family in line.
2: George, that's off. That was something that we really needed to hear.
5: What would you tell him to say to your family? How would they go? Sit down, Jay. Pass the turkey, please.
1: I'd give him a little prep on the ride in. You know, my mom, she didn't pay too much attention to me. She smoked a little too much pot.
2: George,
1: she didn't cook enough. Jay, why don't you straighten her out?
5: How do you know it might not turn on you, though?
2: Come on, guys. George, come on.
1: I keep just saying it.
2: That wasn't a respectful call.
1: All right. No, you're absolutely right, and thank you for yelling at a caller, because usually I'm the one who wastes all my energy yelling at callers all night, and thank God Jay's here to do it for me.
3: I stroke my penis and bring a dip, and then my penis.
2: Oh, what kind of question is that? What is some kind of homo? Well, George, you're a man for sharing that with us, George. You're a hell of a man, damn it. Come here, let me give him a pat on the back. Nice to share your feelings with us. That's a real man, right? Let's give a warm, give me a handshake and a hug, because we're men together. You jack off, I get off, George, damn it. You funny sharing with us. Thanks for opening up. Now open up your butthole and stick a dingling in it and get the hell out of here.
3: Why don't you give me a Yokozuna?
2: Figure four!
0: Joko Luna died. He just died 2 days ago. That was the most undisrespectful.
5: Who is it?
2: Joko Luna died. He's making jokes about
1: it. I didn't know he died.
2: He weighed 700 pounds and he died and he's the nicest man in the world in here.
5: 700 pounds?
2: And Adam's going to sit here and bust out him and talk about a good fat.
1: That was an homage. I said I was going to give him a Joko Luna.
2: Joko's locked the door here. Family's listening and now he's dead and they're not over it. And you're making jokes about him on national radio. What the hell's going on?
1: True. Get the door.
5: Yeah, I'm opening the door.
1: All right, we're going to take a little break.
5: Little air.
1: Little air. Violent J.
2: George, do it again and call us, you pansy. Love line, love line. We'll be ready.

0: Love Line. Amanda Feroli, it's Dr. Drew over there. Phone number 1-800-LOVE-191. Violent J is here tonight from the Insane Clown Posse. Bizarre is the name of the CD, which is coming out on Halloween. And then Bizarre is also the name of the other CD that's coming out on Halloween. One is blue, one is red. They're spelled a little differently. That's how you can tell them apart. Here's a question I had. We're talking to Violent J about drug abuse, taking too many Tylenol, too many NyQuil pamphlets, and too many Vicodin, all this kind of stuff. But true, Violent J is a big guy.
1: Right.
0: All right. Now, we know that if a guy is getting near 300 pounds, he can drink a six-pack of beer and not have the same effect
1: right.
0: on an 85-pound Asian woman.
1: Alcohol is evenly distributed in fat.
0: It is.
1: Yeah.
0: Okay.
1: But these opiates aren't, though.
0: But, you know, what is the difference between a guy the size of Jay and a woman 125 pounds who takes the same size
1: opiates?
0: Yeah, let's take the same Vicodin pill.
1: Opioids, I should say.
2: Before you answer that, I'm going to say nothing because me and an 85-pound Asian woman are pretty much the same because neither one of us have any fat.
0: Right.
2: All right, let's just clear that up for the radio people that aren't seeing
0: me. I'm not saying fat. It's all muscle.
1: Well, I mentioned fat and alcohol, but it's different at a certain point, but it depends where the drugs get distributed and how they're metabolized. And these drugs go directly to the brain.
0: Right.
1: And
0: so you're saying it's not a big difference.
1: Not a big difference.
0: But why does it seem like a 300-pound guy could handle it better than a 110-pound woman?
1: You know, skinny 120-pound guys much more resistant to opioids than...
0: Oh, really? Yeah, the skinny junkie types.
1: Yeah.
0: Perfect. All right. Now, what about effects on the liver? Are you talking about taking a handful of Tylenol every night?
1: It's interesting that 8 Tylenol could kill somebody. If I took 8 Tylenol, I could be dead in 3 days. But the way people abuse opioids...
0: Why don't you take 9 and die tomorrow?
1: Thanks. It'll take 3 days.
0: Oh,
1: it'll be a little hard.
2: Why would it take 3 days?
1: Because your liver has to become inflamed and shut down. It takes a while to shut down.
2: Well, I take 6 a day.
1: But you don't take them all at once. And the interesting about the way people use
0: Vicodin. He does.
1: Oh, boy.
2: Yeah, every night. Right when I go to bed, I take 6. I start typing something on a computer. Right when it kicks in, I go to sleep.
0: The 6 Tylenol PM?
2: Yeah.
0: Okay.
1: 6 Tylenol PM. But the way people abuse Tylenol-containing products like Vicodin and Tylenol PM, I've never seen a case of significant liver damage from the Tylenol. It's as though the way people ramp up the use of those drugs, they give their liver enough time to adjust and develop the metabolic machinery to be able to metabolize off.
0: Jay should up his dose?
1: If he were suddenly to up it or double it, he could be in trouble.
0: Right.
1: But if he slowly upped it, I see people taking 100 Vicodin a day, no liver problem.
0: Really?
1: 100.
0: 100?
1: 100.
0: Could they spare a handful for me, Jay?
2: I'd like to meet their supplier.
0: Jesus Christ.
2: Does
0: Vicodin have Tylenol in it?
1: Tons. That's the point.
0: Oh, that's the point.
1: Yeah.
0: Oh, you shouldn't drink with the Vicodin. That's right.
1: Yeah, you shouldn't.
0: I think I forgot about that.
2: I don't drink, but the NyQuil has liquor, alcohol in it.
1: This guy was taking 100 Vicodin a day. I've seen many people taking 40 to 50, but the guy taking 100 has sudden total deafness.
0: Well, how do you take... How do you take 100 Vicodin a day?
1: You take
0: 10 at a time?
1: 14, yeah, at a time.
2: You guys, we're talking about Vicodins and drug problems, and we're totally missing the point. A poor kid just called here and admitted to the world he jacks his penis off and nuts on his face. Let's get to the real subject at hand, please.
0: Jay's right. It's time to refocus on Jack and nut busting. Richie?
3: Yeah, how you guys doing?
0: You're 22. What's going on?
3: Yeah, actually, I have 2 questions. The first one, I was wondering what's the average... I'm 22, and I was wondering what's the average penis length for my age?
1: 5.4 or something?
2: I'm not sure if you didn't know that.
0: It's
1: big enough all the time.
0: That's flaccid. Erect, it's a 9. I think 9.25.
3: No, I mean, I'm only about 3, so it's...
0: Ooh! Oh, yeah.
3: Is it done growing, or...
1: With 3 erect?
3: Is there a chance that it'll grow more?
2: Did you just hear a woman laugh?
0: Yeah. You may get another 30 second out of it in the next 3 years, but that's about it.
3: And then my second question was for Violent J, actually.
0: 3 inches.
2: Hold on a minute. Hold on there, Richie.
0: What's your nationality? Drew wants to know.
3: I'm Caucasian.
0: Oh, really?
3: Yeah.
0: Wow.
2: Doctor.
0: See, white guys do have small penises. 3 inches erect?
3: Yeah.
0: Yeah. Do the girls mind?
3: On a good night, it can sometimes get to 3.5.
2: I don't want to get into anybody's personal business, especially yours.
1: I know that, Jay. Yeah.
2: How is it that you are familiar with the average size of a 22-year-old man's penis?
1: Well, a doctor.
2: Well, I mean, like, yeah, but some things just don't, you know.
1: Doesn't seem right, does it?
2: No.
0: Drew has seen thousands and thousands of feet, of lineal feet of peni in his day. If you stacked all the penis that Drew has examined up ball to head, ball to head, ball to head, it would stretch all the way across North America and into Canada. That's ball to head, right?
1: Yeah.
0: He, as a matter of fact, he instigated the whole penises across America thing that kind of fell apart.
1: If you go head to, like, Burnock, you go to Burma.
3: Can I ask Brian and Jay a question, please?
0: Yeah. Richie,
3: yes?
0: Let me give you a quick tip. I suggest you start measuring your penis using the Adam Carolla measuring device, which is from, and a lot of people don't know how to correctly measure the penis, from the center of the anus, right? The very center of the anus to just beyond the tip.
3: I think that would make it a little more than average.
0: Right, just a little past.
2: Go ahead and stick the end of the ruler right up your ass.
0: Right, just right in the center.
1: Here's what's interesting about Richie. Richie is a well-put-together guy emotionally. He has a small penis. It's a big deal. We have people calling with 6 inches of penises obsessing about the size of the penis.
2: Well, I think it's more interesting.
1: Not a big deal.
2: He's emotionally capable of handling that. That's pretty good. But the fact that he has a 3-inch penis is a little bit more interesting to me. What do you do with that little penis of yours?
3: I mean, it's not the size, but I guess it's a girl's face.
1: You see?
2: When you put it in, if it doesn't go in deep enough, grab it by the shaft and just start slapping it back and forth on her head and walls.
3: So I try to force it in a little further.
2: If she brings no enjoyment, if that doesn't get her any enjoyment, smack in the back of her head and put it in her butt. That should do it. Just start ramming it right in her butt. Right in the butt. You like that? Now give me some reaction. Right up your ass. Smack in the back of the head. Keep smacking her back of the head. That's important. And just stick her in the ass. Stuff your balls in there, too. Hump the hell out of her butthole, man. That's what you got to do. Now, it's a question.
1: Does anyone wear clown makeup while he's doing that?
2: Sure. It would help. I'm sure it would help a lot. And she's like, well, your penis is so small. Say, oh, it's small, huh? Right up your ass. Now it's not so small.
0: Upper
2: butthole. That's what you do.
0: I just had this flash because I will talk to my grandmother tomorrow who listens to the show.
1: Oh, my God.
0: And she will say, who was that
1: young man?
0: Who was that young man who was on this show last night?
2: It should have a tremendous effect on her butthole unless her butthole's already blew out. Like she's just taking cucumbers in her anus or something.
1: That's right.
2: Then you don't want to give it to that girl anyway if her butthole for some reason blew out. But if she's a regular girl with a nice tight butthole,
0: right,
2: she's making fun of your small little dingling,
0: mm-hmm,
2: stick it right in her ass. Now what's funny, ho? Right up your ass. It's like 3 inches. You tucked your balls in there, like I told you. And then at least give it some width with your balls in there, too, you know what I mean? And just ram that anus on.
0: Mm-hmm.
2: And smack her in the back of the head. And all right,
0: good sound advice.
2: Pull her hair right up your butt.
1: I'm so proud to be a part of the show.
0: Use good common sense in the bedroom. I agree.
2: Yeah. Pull thumbs in her butthole.
0: Pragmatic. Stuff that seems obvious, not obvious to our caller. Stuff good, solid, pragmatic, old school advice.
1: You got notes on this? Yeah.
0: Put the thumb in the ass, ram the balls in the ass. Stuff that people, you wouldn't think you'd have to impart to people. You have to tell them when they call this show.
2: When you got your penis in a butthole, grab her Ned and hairs and use that as like a flat one.
0: Here we go. Take a break. Take a break now. We'll take a little break. Drew, you go after the trunk of the car, get the Xanax samples. I'll see if I can hold Jay down, you then massage his throat and drop those into his mouth, and we'll be back after that.
2: All right.
4: 1-800-LOVE-191.
1: Hey, it's Adam Carolla and Dr. Drew. Love Line. We're here with ICP.
0: Good radio. 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Phone number 1-800-LOVE-191. Violent Jay is here for the Insane Clown Posse. Bizarre is the name of the CDs, because there are two of them named Bizarre, and they will be coming out on Halloween, fittingly. And I'm going to give you a few places you can find Violent J and Shaggy.
2: With his new face.
0: With his new face, God willing, that you won't see, because he'll be wearing a Mexican wrestling mask.
2: For those of you that are tuning in, Shaggy was injured wrestling, and he's getting reconstructive robotic surgery done in his face.
0: That's right. He'll have the eyes of 10 men when he gets out from under the knife. On the 1st of November, they'll be in New York at Sam Goody. And on the 3rd, they'll be in Boston. at Tower, and on the 4th we'll be in Pittsburgh at a National Record Mart. You guys have a internet website?
2: Yes.
0: Why don't you give that out? Because if people check that out, they'll be able to find out all these dates, right?
2: Yes, insaneclownposse.com.
0: That's it.
2: That's it. It's the bomb-ass website, thanks to Jill and Nuts the Clown.
0: Chicago, St. Louis, Denver, Phoenix, and then Los Angeles. This is all the 1st to the 11th of November, and they'll be signing this CD.
2: 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There's millions of Juggalo websites.
0: I see. All right, so check those out if you want to find Insane Clown Posse in a town near you. Brian?
4: Oh, yeah.
0: You're 17. What's up?
4: I just wanted to ask Jay about necrophilia.
0: Fantastic.
4: Yeah.
1: Some Jay's into?
2: Oh, yeah.
4: Well, I have this friend.
0: Well, he's into sex, pure and simple, one way or the other.
1: He has this friend.
0: Who died?
4: No.
0: No,
4: he's
0: okay.
4: He's always talking about it.
1: His friend, huh?
4: And if his friend really does it, do you think he could get me, diseases or anything?
1: Why do you think your friend talks about it? Friend talks about it so much.
0: Are you the friend, Brian?
4: No.
2: No.
0: And how do you have access to corpses?
2: It's his dead dog.
4: Not me. It's my friend.
0: All right. Where does he find a corpse?
4: I don't know. I'll have to ask him.
0: You don't ask, huh?
4: No.
0: Is he a good friend of yours?
4: Yeah.
0: And he talks about having sex with dead people, and you don't ask where he gets the bodies?
4: Nope.
1: Well,
0: Drew, what can you get? Can you get worms?
1: I have no clinical experience with this, but presumably it depends how dead the person is.
2: Oh, wait a minute.
0: Oh,
2: you
0: really?
2: You know about the 22-year-old penis size, but you don't know about the dead body dingling.
1: So it depends how dead, because if it's a few hours dead, I imagine STDs are possible.
0: Well, we've all had the scenario where we're banging the bejesus out of a hooker, she dies halfway, and we don't even know it because we're too hopped up on blue. That's not necrophilia.
1: No.
0: If they're alive when you start,
1: right.
0: That's not necrophilia, is it?
2: Happened to me 2-3 times.
0: That's what I'm saying. That's this year. Yeah. But if they're sitting around for a while, then there's problems, right?
1: Yeah. But then I worry just about the kind of bacteria that break the skin.
0: Right. So you're saying, the necrophilia, it's a lot like a barbecue. Go ahead and eat the pork chops. Make sure they're fresh.
1: Yeah.
0: Don't have ones that are sitting in the sun.
2: Are you guys giving advice to necrophiliacs?
1: No.
2: Like it's cool.
1: No.
2: Check this out. If you're a necrophiliac, or if your friend is a necrophiliac, maybe he should die, and then he can get all the skins he wants off the dead bodies. But tell him to wait till he dies. You know what I mean? If he's got a problem with that, speed up the process. You know what I mean? Help yourself. Help your friend out. Put something around his neck, kick the chair, whatever. Once he dies, then he can get all the skins he wants.
0: You know how they say when you die, you come out of your body and hover over it, and you see everything that's going on? Imagine seeing yourself getting banged. I'd love to hear that story. It's like, I saw a white light. So they said, I heard a voice say, come to the light. It rose above my body. Then I saw a nurse, this big orderly, banging the hell out of my corpse, so I decided to come back down. Or, by the way, would you wait till he was done before you came back down? Because you wouldn't want to come back down right in the middle of a rape, would you?
2: But if you just die, would you really care if somebody was banging your butt out and your corpse? You know what I mean? You'd be like, where am I going? Heaven or hell? What's the deal? I don't care if somebody's banging my dead body out. I want to know what I'm destined for.
0: Well, that's a good question. So you say,
1: yeah. Let's not mute that.
0: Oh, okay. All right.
1: It's not a good question.
2: Yeah, tell your friend to go and,
0: yeah.
2: Do something to himself.
1: Paul,
2: I'm not the
1: call, right?
2: I'm trying
1: right.
2: to have respect.
0: Paul?
5: What?
0: Paul, you're 14.
5: Hey.
0: What's up?
5: Huh?
0: Yeah.
5: Hey, Jay, big fan. That's right. All the stuff. So, 16 CDs, posters, hats, t-shirts. Now.
2: Your balls? Let's get to it. Your balls. Do they swing to the left or to the right?
5: It's long.
0: All right.
5: You all did it.
0: Hey, Paul?
5: Yeah.
0: You going to get the new CD when it comes out on Halloween?
5: Mm-hmm. Gonna get to school to get it.
0: All right, good man.
1: Oh,
0: it's school. That won't be the first time, will it?
5: No.
0: All right, Paul, you're going places, brother.
2: Don't scratch your nuts too fast, you'll burn them. If you scratch your nuts really fast in one spot, it starts to burn.
0: You'd be like an Indian starting a fire.
1: Chase a little bit.
2: Yeah.
0: All right, Paul.
5: That's my friend.
0: All right.
2: And if a girl is performing fellatio on you,
0: mm-hmm.
2: It might feel good at the time if she gently scrapes your teeth on your dingling butt. the next day you will find yourself with tiny little red scabs.
0: Right. So it's important to, what?
2: Tell it, don't use your teeth, bitch.
0: Okay. What did you say?

0: Brody?
1: Yeah.
0: You're 19. What's up?
1: Hey, I had a question for you. On a couple of shows ago, you said that if a girl likes you, she will let you know. And that if she doesn't like you, then she won't let you know. And I was wondering if this was for all girls in general?
0: Yes.
2: Very different.
0: Across the board.
2: If they're interested, you will know.
3: He wants to know about a boy, though.
0: Why?
3: That's for boys, too, because I like my friend Jaren, and Jaren doesn't seem to make me. I even pat him on his butt, and he didn't tweak his butt at me.
1: Okay, I had a question for Dr. Drew.
2: Yeah, brother, go ahead.
1: Same thing.
2: What's that?
1: How come is it, I don't know if this is just a thing, that girls like guys that, you know, treat them like.
0: With the S word, you idiot. Please. Listen, it you guys who are 19 and complaining about women only liking the a-holes, it's not true. It's not that they love a-holes, it's that they hate pussies, and you're bothering them. And you're needy, and you're clingy, and you're weak, and you're insecure, and you're obsessive. It's not the a-holes that they love, it's that they're repelled by you. Right, Drew?
2: And certain guys get away with a lot of stuff. And they, just the way some women do, too.
0: They like
2: guys love what they like.
0: Women like confidence, even if it's trumped-up perceived confidence. Yeah. Thank you. Adam.
1: Hey,
0: turn your radio down, would you?
1: Hey, sorry.
0: Yeah,
2: go.
0: Turn your radio down, you idiot.
1: Yeah. What up, Jay?
3: What up, Adam?
1: Hardcore Juggalo from Cali.
3: Hell yeah. Listen, are you not going to tell us about how you spanked your monkey and you nutted and your dingling went limp, are you?
1: Nah.
3: Let's get to some real dirt. Come on!
1: Yeah, oh, what's the syphilis. What's up with the Dark Lotus?
3: Come on! What about the balls, man? Come on! Your balls, man, are they flaking? Do they stink? Come on! Give us... Should balls stink? That's a good question. My balls stink.
1: Yeah,
3: should they stink? They shouldn't stink, right? I mean, men don't stink. Sometimes women's vaginas stink. How come balls don't stink?
0: They do.
3: They do.
1: Stink after.
0: Yeah. Hey, Adam?
3: After they slap against the butthole for a good half hour,
0: Adam, you have a question?
1: Yeah, what's up with Dark Lotus, Jay?
3: Oh. Dark Lotus is the very next project. It's Insane Clown Posse, Twisted, and Isham the Unholy, and Blaze Your Dead Homie, all as one group. We won't be performing any sexual advice on the album. That's why you have to get it here right now. Woo!
0: Doug?
4: Yeah.
0: You're 18.
4: Yeah.
0: What's up?
4: Yeah, I wanted to ask Violent J how come he wasn't at the smoke out when I saw the tour bus pull up.
3: Those are promotional bands that are promoting for the new album because we don't get radio play and we don't get MTV, and the only way we promote is through the streets. You can either use a giant radio antenna to promote your albums coming out, or you can just simply drive around and do it yourself without the help of the giant radio antenna.
0: Well, now, Doug, how was the smoke out?
4: It was real fun.
0: Yeah.
4: Because I got the Rude Boy there.
3: Yes, the Rude Boy was there in full effect, as he's here with me right now.
4: The 420 surprise show.
3: The what?
4: The 420 surprise show.
3: What's that?
4: It's like a special band each year gets pulled out, like, you know, like you don't know who it's going to be each year.
3: I don't know if that will be us.
2: He doesn't know who it is this year either.
3: But I will tell you this much. When I urinate...
0: Mm-hmm.
3: Hurt?
0: Mm-hmm.
3: No, it doesn't hurt. It doesn't burn. It doesn't hurt at all, but it sometimes whistles.
2: Is there a tune to that? Or?
3: Only when I, you know, squeeze it and turn the penis around.
2: Pull it out like a balloon.
0: The beginning of a Mayberry.
3: If I cock it to the left, it's like, cock it up. You know what I'm saying? Anyway, listen.
0: That's one cider jug I wouldn't want to play.
3: Listen, let's get back to my penis.
0: Yeah.
3: I bust a small nut after I urinate every single time.
0: What?
3: I bust a nut.
0: Really?
3: Yes.
0: How do you know?
3: Because it's like
0: I'll
3: I'll be done, I'll zip up, start walking out the bathroom, and I'll be like, and I'll sit there and put my dingling over the toilet, and then, make one of the drip noises.
0: Anderson, that's your cue for the drip noise.
3: Yeah, drip noise, please. Anyway, but... Maybe that's what Jim sounds like, brother. There it goes.
0: Right.
3: All right. So my dingling lets a little bit of skeet out after I take a leak. And it doesn't feel good unless I'm like,
0: You know, that's pus, brother.
2: Hey, that's this
3: straight up nut. It's not pus.
0: Yes.
3: It's nut.

0: No. Us.
1: Oh, I know what it looks like because I'm very familiar with my own nut because I'm constantly spatting it off in groupies' faces.
0: What kind of noise does that make?
1: Right in your face. Get it all. Get painted, freak. Yeah. That's what I say. Get painted when I'm painting with my jizz.
0: Yeah, that's, you can go down and get painted with Jay's jizz on the 1st in New York and then the 3rd of November in Boston.
1: I don't got syphilis or nothing.
0: What
1: the
0: is
1: drippy,
0: that?
1: Drippy nut thing.
2: You'd want, well, some people can leak. And you say don't do steroids. That's the way to get a leak. And weightlifters get leaked sometimes, too.
1: Well, that would be me.
2: Yeah. But
0: throwing around this big
1: but
0: weight.
1: The only weight I lift is my own, my big fat ass every day when I wake up. That was pretty good. My bad ass. Oh, my God. Hey, play that again.
0: hey, Drew.
3: Yeah.
0: I don't know if there's such a thing as, you know, the sort of equivalent to throwing someone up on the rack like they do in an automobile. But I think if Jay walked into my office and I was a doctor, I'd say, let's put him up on the rack.
2: Let's
0: go through him.
2: Yeah.
0: There's a lot of stuff to examine here.
2: Yeah.
0: We got the nut leakage. We've got the NyQuil addiction.
2: Right.
0: I mean, it's really time.
1: That inflamed butthole that I've yet to bring up. Would you like to get into that now?
0: Well, we'll bring that up in
1: a minute. Both of them leak.
0: Kayla?
4: Yeah.
0: Yeah, he needs to be dry docked and overhauled, is what I'm saying. You're 26. What's up?
4: Oh, it's good to talk to you guys. I'm a psychologist, and I listen to you guys.
1: Well, that's good, Danny. Shave your muff. Men don't like hairy bushes.
2: This is a great night for you to be stopping by. Just watch.
1: Shave your bush. Tell them.
2: Very proud to be a part of the show.
0: Shave your bush.
1: Shave your bush. Men don't like big, hairy muffs.
0: Right.
1: That was 80s.
0: Hold on a second.
2: Oh, my God.
0: If you look in the back of some of these magazines, there are a handful of publications dedicated to the hairy muff.
1: Those are the same weirdos like the kid that just called me and said he's got a 3-inch prick. You know what I'm saying? There's other people out there, but the majority of the people like a nice shaven Nedden hole.
2: Okay, let me talk to you.
0: Wait, now are we done with Kayla?
2: No, okay.
0: All right.
2: Kayla?
4: Yes.
0: Sorry, Kayla, go ahead.
4: I'm a psychologist. I listen to you guys almost every night. I feel like you contribute to my education.
0: Right.
2: Thank you.
4: But my question is...
2: Tonight, I'm sure it was over the top, that's what you're learning. So go ahead. Yeah.
4: I haven't gotten a period in about a year and a half.
1: You can't get through that hairy-ass bush.
2: Is it a lifelong problem of regular periods or something new?
4: No, this is new. I've been on the pill for about 10 years, and I'm a fairly small person, but I don't think I'm... small enough that this should be
2: an issue.
4: A problem.
2: Do you have eating problems at all?
4: I did when I was a teenager, but not for a long time.
2: Could you be underweight now and not really be sort of assessing that well?
4: I'm 5'2", I weigh 110.
2: All right. Okay. And so what's you're on the pill still now?
4: Yeah.
2: What pill are you on?
4: I guess my concern is, I mean, I've talked to my doctor about it. She said as long as I'm on the pill, it's fine. I'm getting everything that I need.
2: What pill are you on?
4: Orthonovum.
2: Which one? The 150 or 135?
0: No, who cares?
4: You take the same thing for 3 weeks and then you're off a week.
2: And you're skipping that week. You're not going continuously on the pill.
4: No, I am skipping that week.
2: Well, she's basically right. I mean, there's a school of thought that women should be on the pill continuously and not have periods.
0: True. What about just a good kick in the side? You think that might start up?
2: I suspect
0: the period.
2: She could make you have your doctor could make you have the period with some progestational agents. You would have it, but. The question is why, necessarily.
4: Okay, but it seems odd to me, and I guess I'm concerned about, I'm osteopenic, and I'm concerned whether...
1: Penis.
2: She lost the calcium in her bone, but you're osteopenic. You documented osteopenia at 26?
4: Yeah, I was anorexic when I was a teenager.
2: I see.
0: Hey, Kayla.
2: I see.
0: I'm glad you're a fan of the show, and I'm glad you're gleaning some information off the show, but why are all... therapist and psychologist crazy.
2: The same reason you and I are interested in this stuff.
1: She just admitted she has an ostrich's penis, and you guys are blowing the whole thing off like it ain't nothing.
4: Yeah. I think people with problems are probably drawn to the field.
2: Yeah.
0: Right. Okay. But maybe the eating disorder was a little worse than you originally stated?
4: It's under control.
2: Yeah, but the fact that you were bad enough to have osteopenia means you didn't have any periods when you were younger, when you were having severe eating disorder problems.
4: Right, but I probably had a regular period then from 21 to 20.
0: Would calcium supplements help to offset the ostrich penis?
2: No, she probably needs... There's a lot of different issues here.
0: Mm-hmm.
2: One is the estrogen in the pill is actually a good thing. It may help her restore some of her calcium, or at least preserve some of the calcium in the bone that she has. But she probably needs calcium restoring therapy. The medicines we use in older women like Fosamax and Actonel, Mycalcin, calcitonin, these sorts of things. She
0: needs a prescription.
2: She's going to restore the calcium content in her bone. It needs to, basically the bones, that, the cells that break down the bone need to be paralyzed. The cells that produce bone need to be stimulated.
0: Mm-hmm.
2: So there's that issue. Right.
0: Jay, you on board with this?
1: Well, all of that and the fact that her head and hairs look like Mike Thompson's mullet.
2: And I'm concerned that she's not had the period. I believe that you can get endometrial overgrowth, which is a potential risk factor for uterine cancer. Right, I worry about that.
0: What should she do?
2: So you may want to change the pill, go back and talk to the doctor again about it, but also pay attention to getting some bone restoring therapy. At least document what's going on in your bone density now.
0: All right, Jay.
1: Shave your damn muff.
0: Jay?
4: Yeah.
0: Hey, maybe Jay could get a job working in the reception office at your work.
2: At my office, yeah.
0: Yeah, at your office.
2: Okay.
0: Handle the phones, greet the patients, some of the old Jews who come in there.
1: I'm in my sexual prime. I happen to know that guys don't like a big hairy bush staring at their face.
2: Go ahead, Jay.
4: Yeah, Jay, this is Jane. I live in Phoenix, Arizona. I'm a clown mom, and I want to know if you've ever had sex with an older woman.
2: Well, what's a clown mom mean?
4: Well, clown mom means I've got kids that introduced me to the ICP band, and I fell in love with the guys.
1: Well, if
4: you've seen you backstage, Jay.
2: Okay, Mom.
1: If you're an ICP fan, then you know, just by listening to our music and knowing what we're about, you know that there's no such thing as a juggalo mom as opposed to a juggalo child. Juggalos come in all ages, shapes, sizes, races, everything. We are all juggalos
0: right.
1: together, whether or not you have kids.
0: Mostly white, 14, and from Detroit, but
2: except for that,
0: it does span the
1: Democratic. Now, the one thing that concerns me, the fact that you are a juggalo mom, as you put it, the one thing does concern me is that I know the styles of, say, back in the day, like in the 80s or the late 70s,
0: mm-hmm.
1: a lot of women liked
0: here
1: to
0: we go, here we go.
1: Finest, like, they only on the size and leave a big, fat, hairy bush. Now, we don't like that anymore. We would like to see the folded taco in our face and expose the actual Ned and Liz. So,
2: I just want you to imagine what he would be like off Zoloft. Okay?
1: If you could just
2: use your imagination for a second.
1: If you could just go ahead and trim that hairy bush out some, we could all have
0: fun. We don't know that for a fact, Jay.
4: Yes.
0: I'll tell you one thing that might get you closer to violence, Jay. He told me during the break he likes a touch of gray around the labia.
4: Oh, that wouldn't be a problem.
0: Just a little salt and pepper.
4: I have available for down there.
0: Hey,
1: trim the bush. That's step
0: James,
1: number one.
0: How old are your kids?
4: How old are my kids? I've got one that's 21 and one that's 16.
0: And they listen to Insane Clown Posse.
4: Oh,
0: and now
4: constantly.
0: You've joined the posse.
4: Right. I even got
0: hold
4: the
0: on a second.
4: In the shirt.
0: Call that Child Protective Services.
2: You
0: get them on the board.
2: Right for
0: where'd you say she's calling from Phoenix?
2: Phoenix, go, baby.
0: Right, get them in the helicopter.
1: Oh, I guess you guys like a nice big bushy muff, huh? That's what you're saying? I'm trying to help
2: you. You know what? That's what I was saying.
0: James?
2: How'd you pick up on that?
0: Here's the thing about having sex with Violent J. Remember we were talking about the osteoporosis and the older women just a few moments ago? He'd break your hip.
2: His hip?
0: Pelvis.
4: He'd
0: break the pelvis.
4: Four times a day, sometimes more.
2: What?
4: I get sex four times a day. I don't need to worry about not being agile.
1: Do you trim your bush? Tell me just...
4: Me.
1: Tell me if you trim your bush.
4: I haven't done that yet, but just all...
1: Oh, my God. She's got a groundhog living in her net, and it just looks like a... Trim your damn netting. You don't understand. Guys are too polite to say anything about it, but damn it, that's nasty as hell. Cut them damn hairs off. You got food stuck in it from years ago. You got cracker
4: No.
0: Yeah, it's real. It's like Grizzly Adams giving you a BJ.
4: Grizzly Adams.
0: All right. All right. Listen.
1: That's shaggy ass me. Shaggy.
0: All right, Jay.
1: I don't mean
0: hold up. Yeah.
1: Shaggy what? Saying shaggy.
0: Mm-hmm.
1: You guys know that home
0: sure.
1: in surgery.
0: Broken face.
1: He asked me, he said, the one thing I want you to do is go on the show
0: mm-hmm.
1: and tell women to shave their muffs. You know what I'm saying?
0: Right.
2: How'd that conversation go exactly?
1: He said, I want to go on to provide my sexual
2: orientation.
1: Yeah. Shave your damn neddin. You know what I'm saying? Don't have a big
4: hair. What about the prickly there, Jay?
1: The prickly feel good. They rub on your balls.
4: Oh, okay.
0: Work your brain, Jay. It takes the lint right off.
4: Yeah,
0: it's like a lint brush.
1: The stubbles are wonderful. Do you know what I'm saying? I've got crabs in my balls as it is. It helps itch them. But what I'm saying is if you shave the damn bush and you let us get a nice look at that clam, we can all have a party.
0: Fantastic, Jay.
4: Yeah.
0: Hey, you know, they're going to be in Phoenix on the 10th.
4: I know. I'm going to be camping out waiting to see you in person.
1: So right. We're camping out. Let's not have barbecue fur burgers, all right? Let's keep it clean. Thanks.
0: Hey, Drew. Speaking of crabs on Jay's balls.
2: Yeah.
0: You know, I was watching a Nature Channel tonight, and you know those birds that sit on top of the zebras?
2: Yeah.
0: And they pick away all the ticks and the mice and all that. They sit on all the animals.
2: Yeah.
0: Yeah. What about letting one of those birds go in your pants?
2: Yeah.
0: Instead of putting poison on your crotch, what about just letting one of those grooming birds go in your underpants?
2: Crabbing.
0: And they could just eat whatever was on there.
2: Crab-eating birds.
1: Yeah. I had syphilis. I got over it with a simple shot of penicillin.
2: Okay.
1: I shared that with the first time I came on the show, and I haven't had any venereal STDs since then.
2: Well, didn't we figure out that it wasn't syphilis you had? You had, like, non-gynecological arthritis. They treated you all for all that stuff, but you didn't actually have a chancre.
1: Well, I had a bunch of white sores on the side of my dick.
0: Yeah.
1: You know what I'm saying?
0: But anything to add to the width.
1: This was a good damn near, you know, we're talking 25 years ago.
2: Yeah, sounds like syphilis.
0: All right. We will take
1: we're
0: a little break.
1: You know, this is during Woodstock, the first one, and we were having fun, and, you know.
0: It was a different time. We don't,
2: summer love.
0: We don't hold it against
1: you. I had crabs in my butt and herpes on my nipples, and we all had a great time, and we drank lemonade, and everybody had fun.
0: All right. We will take all ourselves right. A little break. I'm going to go vomit in the bathroom. Drew, you want to watch me? Hold me so I don't hit my head on the toilet rim like I did last time. We'll be back.

0: this love line. I'm Adam Carolla. That is Dr. Drew. We're here with role model, philanthropist, humanitarian, Violent J.
1: That's right. All-around man.
0: From the Insane Clown Posse. You can find them at the Good Time Jamboree Theater at Knoxbury Farm this weekend. No. They will, your new CDs, Bizarre and Bizarre, will be coming out on Halloween, and then there will be a record signing tour, and there will be crisscrossing across this great country of ours, going to popular destinations where you can pick these things up and get in line and sign it. And possibly,
2: wow.
0: Possibly Jay will decorate you with his semen.
1: Come see the greatest tour of all time, the Bizarre Bizarre Tour featuring Confrontation Camp, Chuck D, and Professor Griff's new band, Nashville Pussy.
0: Right.
1: Can you say that?
3: Jay told me that he and Jagger enter the synchronized dancing at the Olympics.
1: That's right. Yeah. Nashville Pussy.
0: In the pool are the ones with the ribbons out on the gym floor?
3: I think the pool.
0: I see. Yeah. Anything to get in a Speedo. Stephanie?
4: Yes?
0: You're 19?
4: Yes.
0: What's up?
4: Okay.
1: Inflamed nipples, no doubt.
4: I have a question about rape.
0: Sure. Come to the right place. You picked the right night.
4: Right on. I was drunk,
0: mm-hmm.
4: and I was passed out, like, upstairs in bed asleep, and there was people at my house still. And what happened was one of the guys who was at my house came upstairs and had sex with me.
0: Mm-hmm.
3: While you were passed out?
4: While I was passed out.
3: You have no recollection of this?
4: No.
3: How do you know it happened? Her butt hurt.
4: Now, my boyfriend was downstairs.
3: That's nice.
4: And realized that, like, because a bunch of the other people there, I guess, knew what was going on upstairs.
3: That's even nicer.
4: And told him. And so he came upstairs and he pulled the guy off of me.
0: Right.
4: And
3: just said, hey,
4: that was when I realized that the guy on top of me wasn't my boyfriend.
3: I see. What did he do to the guy?
1: He punched me in the face and threw me downstairs.
3: This is what Shaggy's having his face redone.
4: He was upstairs with me, and I guess the guy just walked downstairs, and him and his friends left.
1: That's nice. Sounds like your boyfriend's a punk-ass pussy, if you ask me.
4: Probably, but he...
1: So your bitch-ass boyfriend was just like... Hey, wait a minute. That's my girlfriend's style.
0: Hold on a second. That's why my policy is when I throw a party, first off, if there's a dude I don't know, don't bring buddies. And if you're going to bring beer, bring imported stuff. And no raping my girlfriend. I always say that.
3: Or her friends either.
0: That's a light raping of the girlfriends. No serious rape of the girlfriends. I always say that for new, you know, when new dudes show up at the party.
1: Her boyfriend was like, wait a minute, stop. That dingling's for me. Here, use this butthole of mine.
0: Stephanie?
4: Yes.
0: All right.
3: What's the question?
4: Well, I didn't say no.
0: Well, you couldn't say no.
3: It depends on the state, but in most states, there are laws to protect against this.
0: Hey, where are you calling from?
4: California.
0: Yeah, California.
3: That's right, in California.
0: That's right, which technically means every sexual experience I've had is considered rape.
3: As we are. But this is a clear case.
0: I'm a felon.
3: You got to report it.
1: Could you imagine actually being that drunk to where, let's say, for example, rape is rape, right?
0: Yeah.
1: Let's say you're that drunk to where some man just kind of mounts your butt and starts having his way with your cornhole. Can you imagine that happening? You know what?
3: Let me close my eyes.
0: Yes. All right, so
1: there's no way you can imagine being that drunk.
3: Cornholing?
1: No.
0: Mounting butt.
3: Cornholing.
1: Okay.
3: No, I can't.
1: There's no way. No. What I'm saying is this girl right here who claims she was raped, I can't imagine being that drunk where you don't know you're getting your biscuit banged up.
3: It can happen.
0: Jay, you should get into counseling. Counseling others.
1: What were you drunk on?
0: Crack rocks?
1: How could you be that drunk? Come on. Like, I could just see myself, I'm super drunk, and then my boy Rudy just mounts my butt. Oh, wait a minute. Stop. Are you hitting my butt? Stop.
0: Rudy just sent someone to the liquor store, by the way. All right, Stephanie?
4: Yes.
0: All right. We're not in Jay's camp on this one. We don't feel this is your fault, although there's something up with you getting loaded, passed out, and having this guy on you. But has anything like that ever happened before?
4: No.
1: Here comes our knight in shining armor.
0: Hey, do you...
1: Is that my girlfriend you're butt raping? Get off her.
0: When did it turn into sodomy? Please.
1: Okay, well, whatever. Normal rape. Just a trumpet. And then my...
0: Right, and why didn't your boyfriend punch this guy out?
4: I honestly don't know.
3: Why did you report it?
4: Did I report it?
0: Why didn't you?
4: Because I didn't know if it was rape or not.
0: Oh, yeah.
3: The fact that you didn't consider this outlandish behavior is what disturbed us most.
4: I feel like I'm part to blame because I allowed myself to get that drunk. I told you
3: this is what we're talking about.
0: All right, seriously, where's your dad? Where's your daddy?
4: Home.
0: Yeah, would anything happen to you growing up?
4: No.
0: No abuse?
4: No alcohol, no abuse.
1: Really? He's probably in a bedroom jerking his ding and listening to the radio. Oh, there's my daughter. The sick family you're from. You didn't get raped, bitch. Quit lying.
0: All right.
1: That's what people go to prison for, is that kind of BS. She was like, well, why didn't you go to the police? Well, he had the instant tickets, and he told me that if I didn't let him have my phone, he wouldn't drive my boyfriend to the instant tickets.
0: Jay, how dare you?
3: Jay, does it happen to you like that?
1: People go to, you know what I'm saying? People go to prison because of bull like this. You know, she didn't get raped. You opened your legs and invited him right into the pink taco. Didn't you?
4: I don't understand.
0: Listen, Jay, please, calm down. You're making this young lady cry now. What's happening?
3: You're not lying.
0: I believe you. All right, now listen.
3: But we also think that there might be some reason you didn't consider the victimization. That's what's disturbing.
0: All right. Sorry for... See, Jay, you feel good about yourself now? See what you did?
1: Because
0: we just shut Jay's mic off. Good. Keep his mic off.
1: Hello?
0: I'm
1: an asshole.
0: Stephanie.
4: Yeah.
0: Okay, listen, sweetheart. You gotta get a little counseling for this.
3: Right.
0: You understand?
3: There's a few issues.
0: How long ago did this happen?
4: Thursday.
0: All right, so you should report it, and you should get counseling, and yes, it was rape, and I'm not sure what's up with your boyfriend.
3: We got to look at your alcohol use and what's up with that. And it's not your fault that you, no matter what the situation is, none of this is your fault.
0: Jay's holding up a sign that says, yes, it was.
1: Yeah, my mic.
0: No, please, you can't make our callers. We only have a handful of callers. Please. Stephanie?
4: Yes.
0: I apologize on behalf of Jay and his posse. Jay wants to make a retraction. Hold on. Go ahead.
1: Hello? Listen, I just wanted to let you know that you're
0: alive!
1: All right. You are an asshole.
0: She could not hear that. Stephanie?
4: Yes.
0: I'm sorry. You called on a bad night. Jay is we're too scared to stop him. We really are. He's big. He's hopped up on Zen. He scares both of us. Let's get Fletcher in here from
3: Pennywise.
0: From Pennywise, see if we can even it out a little.
3: All right.
0: Stephanie, you gotta get some counseling. You gotta work this thing out, and you should report it. Okay. All right.
3: Yeah, you need somebody to help you deal with this because obviously it's having significant effects. Obviously it was a rape. Obviously it's a victimization.
0: Okay. Hey, if you want to give Jay your home number,
3: and it's not your fault. You didn't ask to be the victim of a violent crime, okay?
4: Okay.
0: Take care of yourself.
1: Or
4: a
1: victim of violent crime.
0: All right. Let's see if we can find someone whose parent was killed by an alcoholic driver, so Jay can tear him anyway. Well,
1: you guys don't understand, right? People go to prison because of that.
3: People go to prison because people BS, though.
0: Yeah, she wasn't lying.
1: Drunk to not know you're getting love made to you?
0: It happened to Drew 5 times in college, just a sophomore year.
3: Three and four.
0: Right. You understand?
1: I just find it a little hard to believe, and I think that the whole story is a bunch of... Next caller, please.
0: Diana?
4: Yeah.
0: You're 19?
4: I'm scared now.
0: Yeah, I think Jay just ruined his bid for the Senate seat.
4: Yeah.
0: In Detroit.
1: Diane, what's wrong with your anus? Let's get it over with.
4: Nothing's wrong with my anus. I'm sorry.
1: Right. Let me holler at it. I'll fix it up real good. Remember my advice from before? I'm just
4: kidding. He's scaring me.
1: I'm sorry. Don't
3: scare you. We're stuck in a room with him.
0: You're in Wisconsin. Where are you calling from?
4: I'm calling from La Mirada, California.
0: Oh, thanks.
1: Right down the street.
0: All right. So what's up?
4: Well, me and my friends were together, and we were doing some acid,
0: mm-hmm.
4: and we started to hit nitrous, which we've done a lot of times before.
0: Sure, it was a weeknight. What the hell?
4: And one of my friends started going into convulsions for about 5 to 10 seconds.
0: Right.
4: This has never happened before, and it really, really scared me.
0: Hmm.
4: I didn't know what to do. Like, she's fine now. She came out of it, and she stopped shaking, and... I was just wondering what caused that, because I heard acid may cause seizures or something.
3: It sure can.
0: Acid hit nitrous. I'm guessing she was allergic to some of the fiber samples, maybe in the sofa, maybe the drapery.
3: What's so surprising to me is that people get scared by these dramatic reactions that really don't have any, probably don't have any real significance as compared to the damage that's actually being done.
4: Mm-hmm.
3: You're a biological instrument, your brain, and it is, I guarantee you, changing it permanently. Now, seizure is one of the transient things that can happen, but the more permanent issues are much more significant.
0: Yeah, but if you're on ecstasy and hitting nitrous, it's going to do something.
3: You know what?
0: The big danger of nitrous is you do the hit and you fall over and whack your head on a shovel.
3: That's right. And part of the problem is you can drop your blood pressure. That's probably what happens.
0: Remember those guys who died in the car?
3: Yeah.
0: Here's a great plan. You get a pickup truck, Jay. You and your buddy, you get a nitrous tank in there. You roll the windows up. You start doing nitrous. Well, you both pass out. No one shuts the tank off, and you wake up dead.
3: Okay.
0: Or worse. Right, Drew?
1: Well, maybe the convulsions were caused because of the nitrous or the ecstasy or possibly the heroin needle hanging out of her neck. Let's see. What caused the problem?
0: All right.
3: You know, nitrous probably is because it drops pressure and
0: what's
3: you get
0: your friend,
3: chance of seizures.
0: All right.
3: She needs to be evaluated by a neurologist to see if she has some pre-existing thing that was brought out by the drugs.
4: Okay.
3: And you guys need a little help with the drug use here.
1: And then maybe slow down.
3: Which is serious ass.
0: Well, you do what Drew suggests. You have X night, the nitrous night, the next night, but you don't have them at the same night. You know what I'm saying? And then maybe sprinkle in, like Jay said, horse night and a speed night, but you separate the nights.
4: Okay.
0: You don't eat a pie and a banana split for dessert. You might eat a pie one night and have the banana split the next night. You see, it's overdoing it to do them on the same night.
4: All right.
0: That's all, babe.
4: Okay.
0: And while you were doing the hit of nitrous, was someone hitting you on the head with a shoe?
3: Shovel.
0: So you can't catch it. How's your buzz? Easy, baby.
3: And starting gas.
1: Actually, when she got really high, her friend started making love to her. She didn't realize it. And then her boyfriend walked in and said, hey, what's going on?
0: David?
2: Yeah.
0: You're 16.
2: What's up?
0: Nothing. I'm fast-forwarding my mind to tomorrow night when we get the phone call. That girl was violently raped, and that guy with the Mexican mask, what's his name? What's his name? Violent John. He was making butthole references, and you and Drew sat back and cackled like a couple of drunken hyenas.
1: She was 16. We've been 16 before. You're not that stupid when you're 16 that you get raped and you don't know it.
0: I think she was 19. Oh, okay. With the S word.
1: That's stupid.
0: All right.
1: The only reason she's crying is because I held up a mirror to her stupid ass face, and she took a good look at herself once I brought it up to her. She's like, "Wow, I did know what I was doing. I'm an idiot." And she started crying because of it.
0: Well, that's what Jay and Shaggy do with Insane Clown Posse. They hold up a mirror to society
1: so that
0: they can see the foibles. And the idiosyncrasies and things like that of society.
3: Yeah.
0: And they examine society that way.
3: They produce a puckish satire of contemporary mores.
0: That's what I wanted to say. All right, we're going to take ourselves a little break. Violent J is here tonight, earning his name. We'll be back. Maybe we'll hear a little something.
1: Yeah.
0: From Insane Clown Posse.
1: Woo!
0: After this.

0: just sitting around with Violent J from Insane Clown Posse, musing about rape.
1: And what a horrible thing it is. Don't get me wrong.
0: No, it's a horrible thing. It was funny, though. It's not going to go away. Jay took a little reflective pause, and he said, you know, when I think about rape, and I thought he was going to break into a song. I was going to pull an acoustic guitar out and start up on something. But speaking of music, and speaking of Insane Clown Posse, and speaking of Bizarre and Bizarre, which are the two new CDs which will be out on Halloween, we're going to hear something off of one of them. I know not which.
1: Tilt-A-Whirl.
0: Is that the song we're going to hear?
1: I'm guessing, because that's the only other song I think that is somewhat radio-friendly.
0: All right. Is that queued up there, Anderson? Here you go.

0: Wow! Oh my God! Somebody hold the phones! I can't believe that!
1: That was some of my brilliant sexual psychology right there.
2: That was
1: about the kid that called and said that he actually jacked off, right?
2: Yep.
1: Oh my God! Wow!
2: That is, you really need a cartoon. You need to be the voice of a cartoon. Insane Clown Posse Saturday morning.
1: Yeah, every month,
3: available on Chaos Comics. Pick up the Insane Clown Posse Wicked Clowns comic book nationwide on Chaos Comics. Quick plug on that one.
2: Woo!
1: I'm talking about animation.
4: Yeah, he needs to be some cartoon.
2: I'm talking about Disney.
4: Some weird, you know, SpongeBob or something.
2: No. Forget it. Just hold tracing paper up over him and draw him.
1: Yeah. I'll be 3-inch penis man like the other kid that called and said, I have a 3-inch penis and that's all I wanted to tell you.
2: Michelle?
5: Yes.
2: You're 20. What's up?
5: Yes. Father's Day, I wanted to tell you that I love you so much. I wanted to, like, grab your balls. That's what I wanted to tell everybody.
1: I'm just like that kid. I'm about to just bust a nut all over your guys' table.
2: I love juggles. You really bring out the delicate quality of people.
1: Do you guys understand what juggles do for me, though? Do you understand? These people that are calling that you guys probably just think, oh, these people are calling and cussing, whatever.
2: Right.
1: I love these people. You know that?
2: Right. Oh, yeah.
1: I mean, I'm not trying to be funny, nothing. I am these people.
2: They're salt in the
1: air. I'm one of them. Don't think I'm one of you guys. I'm one of them.
2: I wish there were more people like that so I could move the camera.
1: That is me. That is me right there. And I speak for them. I'm the voice of them.
2: Michelle?
5: Yes.
2: All right. You can you not cuss, please?
5: I won't. I'm sorry.
2: Okay.
5: I just get so excited because I totally with their music. I totally feel like I feel aggressive. I feel like I understand completely what they talk about. And I'm not trying to say, oh, I totally I want to kill everybody.
2: No.
5: Or I want to do something crazy.
2: Just the unholy.
5: Huh?
2: Yeah.
1: No, I'm the unholy. I'm a member of Dark Lotus, by the way.
2: Yes, I know. No, if they can inspire just one person to head out to the tool shed, grab a hoe, run down the street, and kill somebody, their work is done as a band.
5: Yes,
2: fantastic.
5: I wanted to share a story.
2: Okay.
5: I was during high school. I used to have this tendency about hitting guys in the balls.
1: Ooh, right. Yeah, that's
5: it. I was thinking about it. I want to go see you November 11th.
2: Where are you calling from?
5: I'm calling from Whittier, California.
1: Listen, you can gently caress them all you want. You can fondle them. You can juggle them gently. But please don't punch the ball.
2: Or you can do what Drew does when I'm going number one, which is cup.
1: Hold them up.
2: Right.
5: You won't care, Violent J, if I grab you?
1: You can caress the balls. You can gently pet them, you can stroke them, you can juggle them from side to side, hand to hand, but don't punch the ball! Don't flick the ball!
2: It's a Fabergé egg, not a hacky sack, is what Jay is saying.
1: Shaggy, on the other hand, he has wooden balls. You can do with them what you wish.
2: Use them for a speed.
4: Jay, any closing comments? We're going to take a little break here.
1: I just want everybody to know that I love juggalos, and if you're not a juggalo, then you're a effing hoe. You are an asshole.
2: I'm not safe. All right. Boy, between Carrot Top and Violent J tonight, we really plumbed some new depths on this show. All right. I want to thank, personally, Violent J for coming in here and making my job much easier because I did was lay back and laugh. And throw up a commercial every once in a while. I really shouldn't get paid for tonight.
1: I'm always happy, you know, to come on here, you guys, and offer my advice and sex. You guys, both of you are very well in my credentials that I have.
2: Certainly.
1: I would consider myself an expert or professional. I don't get paid for sex advice.
4: A lot of field work, John.
1: But I could be. I think that's obvious.
2: There's no doubt that you have potential.
1: I have potential.
2: Realized potential as well. We're out of show. I want to tell everyone, coming up on Halloween, go out and get yourself the Insane Clown Posse CDs. 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
1: Check into the entire Juggalo world.
2: That's right. And initiate yourself into the Insane Clown Posse. Jay, great to see you again.
3: You guys, thank you again for having me.
2: Give our love to Shaggy.
3: I will. I'll give your love to his face.
2: Don't eat too much of his Vicodin. And until next time, this is Adam Carolla for Dr. Drew saying mahalo.
3: The only weight I lift is my own, my big fat ass every day when I wake up. That was pretty good. I'm bad at it. Oh, my God. Hey, play that again.
6: This has been Loveline.
7: Loveline.
6: Loveline is meant for an adult audience. Loveline may contain sexually oriented content.

0: discretion is advised. User discretion is advised. User discretion is advised. This is Loveline.
1: Loveline.
0: With Adam Carolla and Dr. Drew.
2: Hey, everybody. It's Loveline. I'm Adam. That's Dr. Drew. Phone number 1-800-LOVE-191. Dr. Drew, board certified physician. And he's over in, where are you tonight?
3: Washington, D.C.
2: And what'd you do today, Drew?
4: I got from Syracuse to here. And then tomorrow I'm going to the Council on Sexual Addiction and Compulsivity.
2: That is a party. A good time. Hey, Engineer Michelle, can you turn my cans down a little bit? What? It's all over the place. With Chris, I got to crank the thing to 14 in order to hear my heartbeat. And with you, I can barely touch it. I'm blasting my eardrums out.
4: So I watched the first half hour of your show.
2: Oh, you did?
4: Fantastic.
2: Really, Drew?
4: Yes, you were excellent.
2: Really?
4: Yes, I've heard some of the things before, mind you, but excellent. It seemed very, very comfortable.
2: Yeah, maybe a little too comfortable because Act 1, which was supposed to go like 12 minutes, went 17 minutes.
4: That's all right. We're waiting on Serena Williams.
2: Where did you watch it through?
4: Over here at CBS.
2: No, I mean, at what point did you turn it off?
5: Because I hate to interrupt, but it sounds like hell.
2: It does sound like hell, but his compliments.
5: We got to try. I know you want to hear that.
2: All the electronic haze.
5: We have some problems. If you could go to a call, and I'm just going to pull Drew down, because I mean, it sounds like you guys are at some kind of stadium.
2: All right, pull Drew down. Drew, you save up those compliments, my friend. All right. You've never sounded better in my mind. Wesley and Greg are both here from Puddle of Mud. Good to see you guys.
6: Nice to have you.
2: Sorry you had to sit through the ass licking there, but that doesn't happen very often. I rarely get a grunt from Dr. Drew. Puddle of Mud was in Iraq. And what do they call it over there, by the way? Do you know?
6: Iraq.
2: Yeah. And get up on your mic
7: there,
2: Greg.
7: Sorry about that.
2: That's all right. You just pull the whole thing at you. You guys were there, and we've been talking about this for a while, by the way, and we're planning on taking some calls from Iraq tonight as well. But you guys were there doing a concert, like for the USO, right, or for the troops?
6: Yes.
2: And is everything for the troops through the USO, or could Puddle of Mud just go there and put on a concert and come home?
6: This particular show wasn't through the USO. It was through the American Forces Network.
7: Mm-hmm. An AKA Productions.
6: AKA Productions. It was a different kind of company or whatever that did it. But, yeah, it was. It's all for the soldiers, and it was really an amazing experience to actually go over there and...
2: And yeah. What? So take me through the schedule. You leave where? When? I mean, first plane you get on.
7: We flew to Germany from New York.
2: Mm-hmm. That was what day?
7: September 9th.
2: So that's I mean, is that like on a Monday or a, do you remember? You guys are rock stars.
6: We flew from
2: LA
6: to Frankfurt.
7: I might not have eaten that day.
2: LA to Frankfurt.
6: To Kuwait. Kuwait on a C-130 cargo plane into Tikrit, Iraq, which is Saddam Hussein's where he grew up
2: stronghold,
6: and we flew into the base there at an airfield that was they were training like Iraqi pilots to fly, and that was Saddam Hussein's little airfield base, whatever you want to call it. And we played a soccer stadium that was basically blown to bits, and there was still some, grandstands left standing there that all the soldiers, there's about nearly 2,000 soldiers, in full gear, and they were just sitting there waiting for us to get there and play the show for them.
2: And the C-130 is a prop plane, right?
6: It's a prop plane. And it's just a big cargo plane, and it's just, it's pretty crazy. They have to come in like combat landing style.
2: Really?
6: Yeah, it was weird.
7: Yeah, that was a little rough.
6: It was like a roller coaster ride, just in case there's bombs being
2: blasted. And when you're flying over Iraq, what are you looking at? Is it just nothing but desert?
6: Pretty much.
7: A lot of water, actually, for a desert. A lot of rivers and.
2: Oh, really?
6: There's no boats. Sailboats, there's no fishing boats, there's nothing in the
2: personal watercraft, no guys on ski-doos or jet skis, none of that.
6: You'd think somebody might be jet skiing or something.
2: You'd think there'd be a lot of houseboating going on over there, especially, around spring break and stuff like that. Kids getting pretty crazy.
6: Yeah, right.
2: So So you're out there, and so you fly. Now, I always ask this to people, and sometimes I have an answer, sometimes I don't. What surprised you the most? Was there something that you thought just caught you off guard, or some stereotype that you had that didn't turn out to be true, or vice versa?
7: I think whenever we were riding the Blackhawks and you're flying over everything, and like everybody's like cheering you on when you're flying, like all the kids are running around and waving at you, and the people are waving
2: at
7: you.
2: The citizens,
7: yeah,
2: if I ride.
7: Just like, you know, they see you and they're giving you thumbs up.
2: Now, they're not giving Puddle of Mud a thumbs up. They're seeing American aircraft.
7: We like didn't even go gold.
2: Well, you only have to sell like 11 units to go gold over there.
6: Yeah.
2: But, Sultan. So the citizens and the people of Iraq are, when they see like a Cherokee helicopter flying over, they give a Black Hawk, they give it the thumbs up.
7: Well, from what I saw, but I mean, that was just one trip.
6: There's not a lot of like houses or, you know, shelter.
7: They live pretty rough. I mean, yeah. Saddam, we went and decided his palace and stuff and saw how he rolled.
2: He did.
7: It was pretty heavy.
2: He did.
7: No, he was rolling good. And then when you see like how his people, you know, his people were treated, it's pretty rough.
2: Membership has its privileges, fellas. I mean, that's the perks of dictatorship.
7: Some perks. Adam, Adam,
6: 30 okay? palaces. You
2: yeah.
6: Know?
2: Hold on, Drew.
1: Yeah.
2: You coming
6: what
2: back?
6: What up, Drew?
1: I'm trying. Hey, guys.
6: All right, brother.
2: We're talking Iraq.
1: I heard everything.
6: I think you're sounding better now, man. Everything's good.
1: All right, good.
2: All right,
1: okay,
2: so
1: should I resume my ass licking?
2: No. I mean, hold on to it, Drew. And don't let an ounce of it escape from your mason jar. Let's just finish Iraq talk. And I'm going to make a note here. Kiss Adams Tukai. Okay. All right, so you're flying around in Blackhawks, which is kind of cool, but why?
6: Because that's the transportation that we took from the airfield into Crete to the palaces that Saddam Hussein,
2: Did you stay?
7: Convoys are tricky.
2: Did you stay at the palace?
6: We didn't stay.
7: We walked through it, and we did basically a meet and greet at the palace kind of thing. It was, we met all the soldiers that couldn't come to the concert that we played. So we went over there and met them, and that's really the only way we can kind of get there the safest way.
2: Right. Convoys get ambushed.
7: Yeah, that seems to be the trend, so we want to go that route. So we took the Blackhawks in. Not like we really had an option, but, I mean, it was way cooler.
2: Yeah.
7: They fired off a couple rounds, too.
2: Really?
7: Oh, yeah.
6: I think they kind of wanted to show us a good time while
7: they
6: were
7: showed
6: there,
7: us that they were, like, they said...
2: Yeah, they're showing off a little.
7: They were showing off a little bit, dropping it, and...
2: Yeah.
7: They go a lot really fast for a helicopter. They're, like, over 100, so I wasn't...
2: Yeah. You know, the thing about... I went on one helicopter one time, and the thing you don't realize sometimes is how fast you're actually going. And I was on the kind that didn't have the door on it, and we're skimming along the beach, and some kid was waving at me. He was like, "Hey, buddy," my shoulder almost came out of socket. Like, I think you're going 110 miles an hour. You stuff your arm out the window, your arm comes off. So how long were we there in total?
7: We were there for 2 days in Iraq.
6: Right.
3: Talking to the mic, guys.
2: They're in there. Stay in that mic, Greg. And there you go.
3: Out of program, Michelle.
2: Two days. And where'd you stay? You stay on the base?
7: The Holiday Inn.
6: We stayed at these little houses that were built for some of the members of the Bath Party, whatever.
2: Oh, really?
6: Whatever the hell that was.
7: Their general headquarters and different...
2: Right. Really?
7: Yeah, it was kind of like they were kind of blown up a little bit.
6: They called them the crack houses when we were there. House. So we were kind of like, okay, man,
7: Like, and the whole deal, like, cots, like we were all in one room and a bunch of cots. And
2: so you're roughing it.
7: Yeah, we
2: were
7: doing the whole
2: thing. So you played one concert at the soccer stadium, did some meet and greet, got a look around, and got your ass out of there.
7: Yeah.
2: Smart.
7: Had some crab legs there.
2: Oh, really?
7: Yeah, some shrimp.
6: Yeah, they cooked us a nice meal.
2: You got a sizzler over there in Crete. Well, and it must have felt good, right? I mean, you're glad you did it?
7: Awesome.
2: Yeah, it's just one of these things where I could imagine when someone first approached you with it, it'd be like, huh, what? But, you know, for the rest of your life, you can say you were there.
7: Yeah,
6: it's nice.
7: And also, it was relaxing. When we got on the flight, Kenny Mayne from SportsCenter was on the flight to Kuwait, so that was...
2: Oh, really?
7: Yeah, it made me feel comforted.
2: What the hell's he doing out there?
7: He was doing SportsCenter in Kuwait.
2: Wow. They really, I'll tell you, it used to be, it's just, Bob Hope and Charo got to go to Vietnam, and now it's opened up. They got sports announcers, comedians.
7: I advise it to everybody.
2: I know.
6: They'll probably be calling you next, Adam.
2: Jeff Ross, the king of the roast comedian, called and said, "Yeah, me and Drew Carey are going over there in like a week. You want to come with us?" I was like, "Listen, my No, my wife's going to get pissed off. I'm too big a puss. I'm staying home. It's like comedians just going over there and
7: we
2: doing
7: comedian,
2: their thing.
7: Actually, we had a comedian.
6: Titus went over there with us.
2: Oh, Chris Titus went over there.
6: Yeah.
3: Amazing.
2: Yeah. I think he was talking to us about going over there.
3: Yeah, I think it's heard about it. Yeah.
2: All right. All right, Drew, now that we've spoken to Puddle of Mud about the Iraq experience, go ahead and slather some ass stuff. And first off, I don't want to build people up too much. I hosted the Late Late Show tonight. I give it a 7. It went well, but not great.
3: How did the first half hour compare to the second half hour?
2: Second half was same as the first, I would say.
3: The first, I'd give it an 8-9. I really would. Just because, listen, you're being tried on. You're not trying to hit, you know what I mean? You're there to hit a bunch of base hits and doubles and things. And that's all you did. You hit lots of real solid hits. Wow. And it was fun to watch. It was interesting. And they bleeped you.
2: Oh, they bleeped me.
3: They bleeped A-hole.
2: But I said A-hole.
3: I know. And then they actually beep. They actually put the beep over you.
2: I said A-hole.
3: I know. Well, you mentioned that to the lady with the whistle.
2: Oh, okay. Remember?
3: Yeah.
2: All right. Yeah. They didn't bleep that part.
3: No. No. You said you didn't say A-hole. You said A. And they didn't bleep that out.
2: All right.
3: I know what you meant.
2: Well, thanks for watching.
3: And
2: supporting.
3: I'm not done.
2: Sorry.
3: Novel late night. You know what I mean? Even though I get to hear this every night, it's still, it came through new and interesting. You know what I'm saying?
2: Oh, yeah. Yeah, not your usual.
3: Not
2: just
3: your usual fare. Yeah,
2: read the jokes.
3: Yeah.
2: All right.
3: Yeah.
2: Well, thanks, Drew.
7: Awesome. I'm interested.
2: Appreciate
3: it. Yeah, you
2: got to
3: watch
2: well,
3: it. I recommend it.
2: You can watch it tonight at like 12:30 or something after Letterman.
3: Yeah.
2: All right. Now, Drew, you're sounding bad again, brother.
3: Oh, really?
2: I ask Anderson, but I can't tell if it's degrading
5: as we go.
2: Yeah, it's just a
5: bad line. We'll fix that at the break. So just try not to talk too much, Drew. How about that?
3: Oh, God bless you. Thank you.
2: Drew, do that knowing... Drew, you're at your best when you're doing the knowing grunt.
3: Or the nod. Just the nod.
2: Yeah, or the nod. Yeah. Yes, the nod. Mm-hmm. Yeah. Nobody's mastered the radio nod like Dr. Drew. He has a knowing nod, then he has a disapproving head shake.
3: And a shrug.
2: He has a shrug that he does. Yeah. Do the nod, Drew.
5: Hey, you know what? Better yet, let's play a song right now.
2: And then we'll
5: come
2: back
5: and it'll
2: sound
5: awesome.
2: I still would like to see the nod.
3: I was just doing it.
2: I'm sorry.
3: It.
2: Anderson jumped in. Okay, do the nod.
3: All right.
2: Ooh, nice. Now, do the shrug. Oh, yeah. Yeah, there you go. That's what I'm talking about. Now do the sort of, I'm not exactly sure what's going on. That sort of the dog when he catches you beating off. Do that one, sort of half turn. Yeah, there you go, Drew. That's it. That's my bread and butter. All right. And
3: scary? I'm actually sitting here doing these things.
2: Yeah, that's beautiful. Drew's in Washington, D.C. It's tomorrow, and he's doing the stupid, the dog caught you beating off head turn. All right, hang on, Drew. We're going to play a song. Yes?
3: Yeah.
2: Anderson, this is a delightful idea. Little Puddle of Mud action for you over here off of Life on Display, and it's called Spin You Around.

0: Michelle, give me the finger, baby, when we're back. Yeah. Sitting there enjoying yourself. You got a job to do. Give me the point. Engineer Chris gives me the pow. All right. All right. Hey, Puddle Mud, everyone. Life on Display. Name of the CD, Wesley and Greg here representing the
1: what
0: band.
1: What up? What up?
0: Drew in D.C. Yes, Drew?
2: Yeah.
0: Yeah. All right. Did we get your technical difficulties straightened out?
2: You tell me. How's it sound?
0: I think it sounds better.
2: Yeah, good.
0: All right. You ready to rock?
2: Let's go.
0: All right. Alisa?
3: Yeah?
0: You're 22?
3: Yeah.
0: What's up, baby doll?
3: Hey, I just wanted to say...
0: I'm just laughing because Drew sticks the little Post-it sticker onto the call he wants next, and even though he's been gone for 2 days, I just go to the one that the sticker was on from, like, last Friday. Like, up, oh, that's must be line two we're going to. Yeah, this thing got blown onto the screen, like, 3 days ago. All right. But why not? Why not start with a Alisa from Santa Cruz? Go ahead, baby doll.
3: Hey, I just wanted to say I've been a long-time listener, first-time caller.
0: Thanks.
3: And I was wondering about giving a blowjob without a condom as far as this guy comes in your mouth and you swallow. Can you get AIDS or any other STDs doing that?
2: All the usual STDs, absolutely. And you needn't even swallow them.
0: That's you wonderful can just gargle with it. And
2: no, the swallowing makes your risks higher. There are bloodborne diseases like HIV that suddenly do. It has been proven that you can catch it that way. It's not an easy way to get it, but you can. Mm-hmm. And so you get gonorrhea, chlamydia, everything else. It's good times.
3: Yeah. Is it easier to get it as far as vaginal sex or oral sex, or is it the same risk?
2: It's a little worse vaginally.
0: A little worse.
2: But basically
0: Why?
2: The same thing.
0: A little because mucosal area?
2: Yeah. Well, the mouth is not a hospitable environment for things like HIV, you know, the human immunodeficiency virus, things like that.
0: Oh, really?
2: That. But it, you know, if you're swallowing, it gets in the esophagus, and the esophagus, no problem. It's good times.
0: Oh, really? All right.
2: Yeah.
0: I keep, that's why I keep one of those sink strainers down in my throat. I don't want the big stuff to get in there.
2: Right.
0: You know what I'm saying?
1: What about if you're going down on a chick?
0: Yeah, what about it, Drew?
2: You can get syphilis, get some, herpes. If you get a squirt, a discharge,
0: never got any results. Yeah, no. Worry about that. Yeah, detached retina. Yes, Drew. If you get a hard enough squirt, got any results? Yeah, no.

0: Anita Marissa. Let's not complicate things.
1: Tell
0: guys
1: me.
0: Don't really monkey with this. You know, there's no Dave and Diz. You know, it's just there's Dave and then you move
1: Dave
0: on to Nick.
1: And Div.
0: Yeah. Yeah, we don't, there's no, I don't know what the, I don't know what the male equivalent to Melissa and Marissa are, but it's unnecessary. There can be millions of Melissas and the world will still turn. All right. Go ahead, Melissa.
2: Okay, I've been with this guy for about 2 years, off and on the last 6 months. We broke up about for a month, like 2 months ago, and in that relationship, the original relationship, the guy I was with 2 months, we weren't sexually active, but I was before, and so was he. When we broke up a couple months ago, I was sexually active again, and it hurt a lot. Like, not like losing your virginity soreness, it was like stabbing, like pain. I've been checked more than once in the past like 6 months, and I've come up perfectly clean.
1: Good.
2: My only worry is that, like, I don't want it to hurt like that with him, because we were starting to we're back together, and we figured maybe all of our problems were due to the fact that we weren't, you know, letting out our aggressions in sexual manners. I don't know, but
1: you don't know. That's no. True.
2: I don't know if this is like just like a fluke, or if there's something like wrong with me or anything. I know I'm perfectly clean. I get
0: all right.
1: See, it's just nervous. Nerves. It's probably nervous. Probably some sort of vaginal spasm. You know, vaginismus, something like that. And when you get over the nervousness, you'll be fine.
3: Vaginal spasm.
0: I had that first day of high school. I remember.
1: You had your spasm.
0: So keyed up. I had the vaginal spasm. Mm. Yeah. I was nervous. I hadn't been away from home. You know, my mom dropped me off, and I had a vaginal spaz right there, right on the sidewalk, in front of North Hollywood High.
3: I'll take short.
0: Yeah, the VS right on the sidewalk there. It was tough, but I got over it.
1: What are you going to do?
0: What are you going to do? All right, Drew, you sound remotely better, but Melissa sounded like fried hell. So I don't know what that is, and now you sound good, and then you start going south. Hold on a second. Let me talk to Lauren over here, see what she sounds like. Lauren?
4: Yes?
0: You're 19?
4: Yes, I am.
0: Where are you calling from?
4: I'm calling from Puyallup, Washington.
1: Puyallup.
0: Ooh. Drew, that just sounded like Staticburg to me. Hold on a second. Everybody hold on.
1: I heard that. I heard it loud and clear.
0: All right. I heard her too. Although it was a sort of gibberish sounding town she was from.
1: Yes, yeah, Puyallup.
0: But I'm trying to find out. Let's just give towns numbers. By the way, we don't have to get all creative with the stuff no one can pronounce. And like I said, it doesn't need to be 15 Rochesters, for instance. It'd just be one, and then everyone else gets a number.
1: Yeah.
0: Hold on a second, Lauren.
4: Yeah.
0: Are you on a cell phone?
4: Yes, I am.
0: All right. Now, your problem is your boyfriend's penis feels like it has a broken spot in the middle.
4: Yeah, like, when I'm on top, it happens most when I'm on top, but, like, when I'm coming back down, it'll...
0: Hold on a second.
3: Is you turn your radio down.
0: What's going on? Somebody typing or popping popcorn? What is that, Drew?
1: No.
0: You're not typing, are you?
1: No.
0: What is that typing sound I hear?
3: I heard that earlier.
0: Yeah, I did, too.
3: Yeah.
0: I ignored it. I thought maybe Drew was emailing somebody.
3: Minutes.
0: He likes to, you know, he likes to multitask. But it's coming from your end, Drew. Do you know what that is?
1: Is this it? You hear that?
4: Hello?
0: No, this was typing. Okay. And when Anderson said coming from your end, he didn't mean the line. He meant your ass.
1: Oh, now I understand.
0: Yeah. Okay. Does your farting sound like typing? No. All right, hold on, Lauren. We got to take a break.
4: Okay.
0: All right. Anderson, weave your magic, baby doll. You got 4 minutes. We'll take a little break. Puddle Mud in studio tonight. Drew over in Washington, D.C., and we'll be right back after this. Hey, everybody. Love Line. I'm Adam. That's Dr. Drew in Washington, D.C. tonight. Wesley and Greg are both here tonight.
5: Hello.
0: From Puddle of Mud.
5: Hey.
0: Whoop. A little belch here. Life on Display, name of the CD. Drew.
1: Yeah.
0: You'll be addressing who tomorrow and where?
1: No, tomorrow I'm going to a conference on national. It's put on by the National Council on

0: sexual addiction and compulsivity. And then Friday, I'm there sort of, I'm the end of the conference, the keynote speaker.
1: Oh, really?
0: I've been working on this talk for a long time. Like a month, 2 months.
2: Headliner.
0: Yeah, it's freaking me out. Yeah, I'm a headliner, exactly.
3: Feature.
0: So, yeah.
1: Yeah, and he's got a lot of nerds warming up for him. Ironically, guys have never gotten laid, speaking about sexual addiction.
0: Yeah.
2: Well, they are addicted to it, but...
1: They're addicted to other people's sexual addictions. Yeah.
2: They're addicted to the thought of it.
1: Drew, how much and by the way, I've never had a job that involved conferences, but it always sounds appealing.
0: No, no.
1: You know?
0: No.
1: It does. No?
0: No. Oh, no. Well, I mean, this is a good one, but...
2: Is it at the Hyatt or something?
0: It's at the... It's on Capitol Hill. Yeah, it's right across the street from the Hyatt, in fact.
2: Okay.
1: Wow.
0: Yeah.
1: Are you from that area, Greg?
2: No, I just... We stay in Hyatts and stuff like
0: They're
2: that.
0: They're always conferences.
2: Yeah, it's always conference.
1: Puddle of Mud's there. There's got to be a sexual addiction.
3: That'd be due to the conference
2: rooms they have.
3: No, we never had
2: that conference.
1: Oh, okay. Well, here's all I'm saying, Drew.
0: Yeah.
1: It seems like it seems like a good time, a little schmoozing, you know, some free food, that kind of thing.
0: Oh yeah, yeah. No. It's not. No. They're not like entertainment meetings.
1: No.
0: It's all business.
1: All right. Let's talk to. Oh yeah, where were we? We're speaking to Lauren.
2: Lauren.
1: That's right. Lauren.
4: Yeah.
1: 19.
4: Yeah.
1: All right. So your boyfriend's Pepe has a flat spot.
4: Well, like, when you look at it, it doesn't look like anything is wrong. But when, like, we're having sex, when either he goes to go back in or I'm on top and I come back down, it'll, like, bend in a spot. It's like there's no, it seems like there's no support almost.
0: Well, no, the bending isn't normal. There's always a certain amount of bend.
4: No, it's kind of, it's a lot. It, like, bends a lot. Like, it'll almost bend, like, to, like... I wouldn't say like a 90-degree angle, but like maybe 75.
0: Does he get fully erect?
3: Whoa.
4: Yeah. He gets fully hard and everything, but like if it bends just a little bit, he says it doesn't hurt. But if it bends a lot, like he says it hurts, which I understand, but he'll like completely...
1: So hold on a second. Like if I take my pinky and I just bend it back a little bit, it's not... thing, but if I actually peel it back so it touches
2: it's
1: the top
2: like
1: of my palm,
2: jointed, but
1: then it hurts.
2: Erected.
1: Hmm.
2: Double... Penis.
1: Yeah. All right.
3: Maybe there's nowhere left to go for Pepe.
1: Hey, Drew.
0: I was just thinking, weren't we going to take calls from Iraq tonight?
1: I thought we were, but we took a couple calls from Iraq on Monday night, and then didn't take any tonight. Yeah, I don't know what that is. Are we waiting for them? Oh, I don't know. We got to get those folks to pick up the phone over there. You know,
0: instead we're talking about a penile knuckles.
1: Yeah. They got bigger fish to fry over there, Drew.
0: In Iraq?
1: Yeah.
0: Than talking to Buttle of Mud? No way.
1: Buttle of Mud. Buttle Lauren?
4: Yeah?
1: I know what you mean.
0: Did he ever have an injury to his penis where he sort of snapped it or cracked it or fractured it or anything like that?
4: Not that I know of. I asked him and he said that, like, you know, he didn't, like, break his penis or anything like that.
0: There is such a thing. You can fracture the penis, but usually after you do that, it doesn't work so well. So it just sounds like he's not really getting fully erect or something.
1: Oh.
0: Or it's just him, you know. Yeah, I know.
3: You can break it.
0: Yeah, you can break it. Why not? What do you think? There was a news release last night I was reading while we were on the air, Adam. And there's a guy in Spain or something that mistook his penis for the neck of a chicken. And chopped it off, and then his dog ate it.
3: Oh, no.
0: And it wasn't Germany or Florida.
1: I can't believe it.
2: The German one's my favorite.
1: Hey, what, Germany or Florida or the German penis?
2: No, the guy in Germany who cut the dude's penis off, and they both cooked it.
1: It was a simpler time, wasn't it, Drew?
0: Yeah.
1: Yeah, those were the days.
2: Those were the days.
0: Anyway, I have really nothing for Lauren. Yeah. Obviously, if he's having functional problems with it, he ought to get it seen. It does not sound like anything particularly serious.
1: All right, let's see. Ooh, Jason over here got in a wakeboarding accident. Now it hurts when he climaxes. Jason?
5: Yeah.
1: It's all funny. Tell it happens to you.
5: That's true.
1: Jason?
5: Yep.
1: You're 24?
5: Mm-hmm.
1: Mm-hmm. You got a wakeboarding accident, huh?
5: Yep, I hit my head. I've never had a migraine before in my life, and I hit my head, and I got a migraine. And then I was in the car getting roadhead, and I almost got in a crash because I just started getting a really horrible migraine, and I had to stop.
0: Now, you're tying this head injury wakeboarding with the migraine during driving oral sex. Is that what you're telling me?
5: Yeah, but then after that, it happened every time I was about to ejaculate, I'd have a migraine. And sometimes I'd stick with it because, you know, I want to ejaculate. And then I just have to, like, curl up and be, you know, like, just a gut-wrenching migraine for about...
0: How long ago was the head injury?
5: About a month and a half ago.
0: Did you have a CAT scan or anything after that?
5: Mm-mm. It wasn't, I just got a really bad headache, like a migraine.
0: You might have done something to yourself. You've got to get that checked out. Now, there are...
1: Yeah. What'd you do? Well, quiet down, Drew. What'd you do? Whack your head on the wakeboard or something?
5: No, on the water.
1: All right. Yeah, maybe you got a concussion.
0: Concussion or even intracranial bleed or subdural hematoma or something. But the fact is, yes, it's not uncommon for people to get migraineous-type headaches with orgasm or at the time of orgasm. But to have them suddenly after a head injury really concerns me. So okay. Get that worked out. Yeah.
5: All right.
1: Yeah, but good times.
2: I'd be concerned if every time I... did my deal, it hurt.
1: Yeah.
0: It's not that you'd be surprised how common that is as a benign condition, but to have it suddenly after a head injury makes me worry that something's really going on there.
1: Mm. Wakeboarding is a real white trash move, by the way.
0: Is that right?
1: It's got all the elements. It's got the lake and the river and the boat and the pull cord.
0: Oh, yeah.
1: And it's really step. It's one step above the inner tube that you get dragged behind.
0: Hey, I have a question.
2: It. Wesley's good at it, actually.
0: Oh, by trash. Yeah. There you go.
2: We're a bit trashy.
1: He's no rabbi, this Wesley. I'll tell you.
3: No.
1: I've done wakeboarding myself. I'm just saying, if you do it
2: professionally,
1: I'm going to say more than
2: twice,
0: four times,
1: 15 times a year.
0: Oh,
2: ooh. Whoa, wow.
0: Ooh.
3: That's a lot, man.
1: All right. Well, not if you're into it, though. You probably, and you're good at it, you probably would do it quite a number of times a year. Yeah, okay. I'm going to lower that down to 9 times a year.
2: Okay.
0: I have a question.
1: Yes.
0: How come, speaking of the white trash type of people, why didn't you have the guy on your show tonight on Late Late Show? Why didn't you have the guy on the CHP motorcycle?
1: Oh,
0: as one of the guys you don't want to watch your show.
1: Believe me, that the art department over there couldn't get anything.
6: Like, what?
1: I told them 2 days in advance. They like showed up with nothing.
0: Ugh.
1: Yeah. It's one of those. It's one of those. Okay. I didn't want to get going on it. Yes, right. Drew. That was the very first one. I did this bit, which is guys I don't want watching the show tonight. And number one guy was the guy who buys the police auction motorcycle, buys the cop helmet that comes with it, puts the black leather jacket on, and then drives around scaring the crap out of everyone with a roach in their ashtray. They could not, find any, got to get a guy, put him in the helmet, and take a picture of him,
0: Mm-mm. Yeah.
1: No.
3: It's difficult.
1: No way.
0: Why?
1: No way. I don't know why,
3: Too busy wakeboarding, man.
1: Yeah, too busy wakeboarding. Drew, you know how it goes with stuff.
0: Yeah. It's got to be cleared by whatever. And what about the motorcycle company? Or maybe we have a contract with Yamaha or
1: whatever. No, it's not even that. It's just people. First off, you'd be surprised. Like, the guy, I want blowhard turquoise guy. Like the guy with the big...
0: Know.
1: Could you even see the turquoise?
0: Yeah, you couldn't. You could. Well, they actually cut away. I mean, I know they inserted in later, or maybe while you weren't looking, but they cut away to a close up of a belt buckle and a ring. When you started complaining about it.
1: So here's the. It's like one of these things where I said one of the guys I don't want watching the show is the big turquoise guy, the guy with the big turquoise nugget watch and the turquoise belt buckle and the bolo, and he's 125th Cherokee, and he's full of crap.
2: on his way to Vegas.
1: This is the same guy. Yeah, it's all the same guy. It's 40 something, early 50s, salt and pepper hair, balding, but with a ponytail, and he thinks he's stocky, but he's really kind of fat. But it's sort of the big forearm guy with the belly, wears the jean shirt and tucks it in real tight.
0: Yeah.
1: Shows off that belt buckle. All this was explained, and it's like they get some good-looking guy, and he's like 30, and then it's like, well, where's his ponytail? I don't know. He didn't say. Well, you got to show the turquoise and stuff. It's right in the description. No. Then at a certain point, you're like, okay, just handle it. I'm moving forward. And then you're out there doing the show, and they just show a guy with the red shirt.
0: I know. In profile.
1: In profile!
0: Yeah, I know.
1: The whole thing. playing, the whole bit is called, turquoise guy. He's got the big turquoise necklace. He's got the big turquoise belt buckle. He's got, and then you're just sitting up there doing the show, and it's like the show guy is sort of profile, and from where I'm sitting, there ain't a drop of turquoise to be found. And here's what ends up happening. What ends up happening is not only is it not good from a joke standpoint, but you're immediately like, you're angered now. It's like, you want to call time out and go, what's going on? We've been working all day. What turquoise guy? You got a guy wearing a red shirt that you're showing from the side. Like, what?
2: Yeah. Top notch.
1: Oh, my God. I don't know. You know, here's all I do know is, the people that do that kind of stuff, if you're, it's like you being a doctor, Drew. It's like you saying, give me lactate ringers and D5W away. And the person who's standing there is not a doctor. And they're like, I don't. Turquoise guy? Is he painted? Like,
0: No. You get what you get is the same thing I get, which is you get a nurse or an assistant that can't speak English.
1: Well,
0: and you go back and go, oh, my God, they didn't understand what I said.
1: Yes.
0: I mean, this is a basic link in getting the job done.
1: All right, let's talk to... thanks, Drew. Take it easy over there, by the way. Mark is 20, calling from Virginia. Mark?
6: Hey, hello?
1: Mark, you're on the air. What's up?
6: Oh, hey, Adam. Dr. Drew, how's it going?
1: Good. Hey. Say hi to Puddle of Mud, by the way.
6: What was it?
3: What up, Mark?
1: Puddle of Mud.
6: Oh, Puddle of Mud's there. Hey, how's it going?
3: What's up, man?
6: Calling from Iraq, correct?
1: No,
2: we're still there. We're here. We made it back.
1: Yeah.
6: Oh, sweet deal. Yeah, I heard about that. I wanted to let Adam give some feedback to you about your hosting job on the Late Night Show.
1: Good. Yeah, just, go ahead.
6: It just finished airing over here in Springfield, Virginia. I wanted to let you know, I think you did a great job. It's just that it felt like the audience had no idea who you were. I was amazed.
0: What? They gave him a standing ovation when he walked out there.
1: Oh, they force him to do that.
6: Yeah, no, that's the thing, yeah. I felt like I was cracking up over here at some of your jokes you're doing, but it felt like on CBS, they tell you what to say, correct?
0: No.
1: They tell you what to say?
6: Like, they put, like, the cue cards in front of you, and, like, they have to tell you, like, the jokes you have to say and stuff.
1: God. Oh, I wish it worked that way. I really do think people think that, you know, like, Jimmy Kimmel just shows up at 7:30 in the evening, and where's my cue cards for marked Wednesday?
3: Read
1: it
3: out,
1: and then you just stand there and read it. No, every single thing that came out of my mouth was something that I wrote.
6: Oh, yeah?
1: I don't think there was anything that came out of my mouth that, I mean, Drew, you saw it. Didn't seem like anything anyone else wrote, did it?
0: In fact, if it seemed like some of a fair bit was unwritten, too.
1: Yes, because I was too lazy to write it. We ran out of time. Yeah, but, they just hold cue cards up and you read them.
6: That's what I was thinking, because I didn't think you were as funny as you could be, because I thought most of it, what you were saying was
0: love line compliments are the best.
1: They're always the best. Why wasn't I as funny as I could have been?
6: Because I thought everything that you were saying was written by the writers. That's why I was thinking you're much hilarious on love line, because everything's like improv to you guys.
1: Right.
6: That's what I was thinking.
3: That was even a bigger diss.
1: Yeah. All right. So well, thanks,
6: there,
1: Mark.
6: I just wanted to ask Adam, is there any decision yet as to if you're going to take the job or not?
1: No decision made. And if they're listening to this call, it's the deal is off. All right. I was
2: fire
1: my fault.
2: Fire your riders, man.
1: It was my fault for talking to Mark. Although overall, I think he gave it half like a very sheepish thumbs up. But
0: yeah.
1: Sit there and read the cards. By the way, Drew, didn't it sound like whatever I was saying?
0: Yeah, it did. It really did.
1: Yeah. What? I don't know what Mark's listening to. I mean, he doesn't have to love it, but it wasn't that much different sounding than what I'm doing now, is it?
0: No, that. I didn't see you look at any cards. You know what I mean? You were looking straight to camera.
1: Yeah. Teleprompter, buddy. Yeah. All right. Puddle of Mud. Thank you, Drew. In studio tonight. You all right?
0: I got something. Maybe it's Kimmel blowing smoke at me.
2: Oh.
1: How's Puddle of Mud? You guys holding up okay?
3: Yeah, we're doing great, man.
2: I'm awake. All right.
1: They're in studio tonight. We're going to hear something off of Life on Display. We'll take a quick break. We'll be right back.

0: everybody. It's Loveline. I'm Adam. That's Dr. Drew over there in Washington, D.C. We got Greg and Wesley here from Puddle of Mud.
1: Hello.
0: And I was... Now, here was the whole deal. Puddle of Mud was supposed to come in here, fresh off their trip to Iraq, and we were going to take some calls from Iraq, and we haven't had any yet.
2: Yeah, Jeanette.
1: They're a little busy.
0: But I was told that we have one on line six, and we did have one, and I looked down and I looked up, and it's the only call that's gone now. So maybe she fell off. It says entry in progress, which means it's probably a new call. Let's just try this. Hello, Justin?
3: Hey.
0: You're calling from Minnesota?
3: Yep.
0: Hold on.
4: That's not Iraq. That's not
0: well,
4: Iraq.
0: But it's inching toward Iraq.
4: Oh, you're right. You're right. Well, yeah, okay.
0: We're moving that direction. Yeah, here's a call from New Jersey. That's probably even closer to Iraq.
4: Yep, sure is.
0: All right, let's take a question for the band. It's been, guys, been on hold for half an hour. Or the girl, I should say. Shelley?
5: Yes.
0: 27?
5: Yep.
0: What's up?
5: Not so much. I just actually talked to Wesley on Rockline Monday night.
2: Hey, what's going on?
5: Not so much. Okay, you guys have played at sold-out venues, have had your faces on NASCAR, and now have played for the troops overseas.
0: What's Hold on, you had your faces on NASCAR?
2: Yeah, we have Rusty Wallace drove the Miller Lite Puddle of Mud kind of collaboration car.
0: Oh, really?
2: Yeah.
0: Wow. That's cool.
2: Really cool.
0: All right.
6: You can really see it. It was very fast.
0: Yeah, it was moving.
2: It was moving.
0: Shelly?
5: Yeah.
0: Yeah, so you want to know what's next?
5: Yep, what's next for Puddle of Mud?
2: Well, we're going to take a little bit of a kind of a chill since we've been on the road for such a long time and start the next record, and we're going to be doing our DVD, and all kinds of little projects are coming up real, real soon. So, you know, we just got to have a little bit of a rest for a second, you know.
6: They need, holiday season.
0: Yeah, they need a little them time.
2: Yeah.
0: Thanks, Shelley.
5: Thank you.
0: Thank All right, you. Let's, Janet over here was in Iraq with Puddle of
2: Jeanette,
0: Mud.
2: Yeah.
0: Oh, Jeanette.
4: Wow.
0: Jeanette?
7: Hello?
0: You're 31?
7: Yes.
0: Yes, hello. You were in Iraq with Puddle of Mud?
7: Yeah, they were wonderful.
2: Hey, what's
7: they
2: going on?
7: Troopers.
0: What were you doing
7: how
0: over there?
7: How are you all?
2: We are, we're...
0: Hold on a second. Is she on a delay or something?
4: I don't know.
8: She's in Iraq.
0: So. No, she's calling from New Jersey.
8: Brian's an idiot, and he put that up there because that's where she lives, but she's in Iraq right now.
0: Oh, she's in Iraq.
8: So we got to forgive the one-second delay.
0: All right, it's Iraq, Jersey. All right, so there is a delay. Okay, now let's do it.
2: I still got your dog tag.
0: All right, Jeanette. So,
7: that's wonderful.
4: So you remember meeting Jeanette?
2: Yeah, we were hanging out with her the whole time. She was helping us out, getting us our food and our drinks, and you know she's very, very sweet, and we very much enjoyed hanging out with her and the rest of the soldiers.
0: Jeanette?
7: And they were troopers too. I mean, they were swamped with everyone. They didn't stop signing autographs, taking pictures. I don't know where they had energy, because I know it took me a week to recover.
2: Well, we kept on going.
4: What's your job over there?
7: What's that?
4: Adam, you ask.
0: I'll do it. What is your job with the military?
7: Actually, right now I'm like sort of running a class one yard, which is subsistence. Mm-hmm. Food rations going out to other bases that don't have dining facilities or PXs or stuff like that.
0: I'll tell you, it's just
7: it's
0: like
7: hard to
0: the
7: bring
0: movies.
7: It down in layman's terms.
0: All right, Jeanette, thank you very much.
7: You're welcome.
4: No question, Jeanette, huh?
0: No, she just wanted to check in with Puddle
2: of
0: Mud.
2: We miss you. We hope you're doing good, Jeanette.
0: Well, Drew, we've talked to three people from that were in country thus far. One tonight, two on, I think, Monday night. Yeah. All three chicks, all three involved with office supplies.
4: Yeah. It's true.
0: I'm not belittling that, but... I thought when we were going to talk to Iraq, I thought we were going to talk to guys who were taking fire kind of thing.
4: Yeah. Oh, the Puddle of Mud's laughing.
0: Well, you know what I'm saying. I mean, first off, you know, it's weird. Call me old-fashioned. I wasn't picturing talking to women. So far, we've only spoken to women, and they've all been involved with, they've all been in the rear with the gear, as they say. I'm looking for Johnny Ground Pounder. That's what I'm looking for.
6: We met a few of those, but like I said, I think that like a lot of those guys are pretty busy whenever, you know, they all look like they were pretty...
0: blowing stuff up?
6: Yeah.
0: All right. Let's take ourselves a little break. Puddle Mud in studio. Drew in Washington, D.C. We'll be right back after this. Oh, yeah. It's Loveline. I'm Adam. That's Dr. Drew. Dr. Drew in Washington, D.C. tonight. We got Greg and Wesley here tonight from Puddle of Mud. Here's something else off the Life on Display CD. Let's see here. We got Lucas from Alaska. Wants to know how the band got started.
4: We're moving away from rock now.
0: Lucas?
1: Hello?
4: Who?
0: Lucas?
2: Hey, Lucas.
1: Hello?
0: What's up, Lucas?
1: I just have a question for the band.
0: Is you speaking quietly so someone doesn't hear you?
1: Yeah.
0: Okay. All right.
1: Okay. I just want to know how you guys became, like, a band, you know?
0: There you go.
2: How you become a band?
0: Yeah.
1: Yeah.
2: You know, you just kind of get your drummer, and you get your guitars, and your bass player, and your singer.
0: Well, where'd you find them?
6: L.A. We all kind of moved to L.A. because... I'm from a place where, like, I graduated with, like, 17 people.
0: Oh, really?
6: Like, middle of nowhere. So...
0: where?
6: Oklahoma, Kingston, Oklahoma. It's like this...
0: So, like, your school had, like, 80 people in it or something?
6: Yeah, one red light. There was a gas station.
0: Wow.
6: That kind of thing.
0: The light never turned green? It was just red?
6: It was unique because it went from red to green to yellow to green. You know what I mean?
0: So what,
6: you'd be stopped at it and then we'd go yellow, then go to green.
0: And like, did you know the cops and stuff? Like, if you got pulled over?
6: I knew both of them, yeah.
0: Wow. Yeah. Weird. And then so you moved from there to L.A. for music?
6: Yeah, exactly. You know, because like I couldn't really find anybody that was...
0: None of the other 16 guys could rock?
6: No. They it was pretty slim pickings, so...
0: Wow. And by the way, did you grow up like on a farm or something? What did your folks do?
6: I grew up, we had like 50 acres, but my mom had a restaurant, so I grew up in a restaurant. But I did work on farms and things like that.
0: What kind of restaurant? I'm guessing
6: like chicken
0: Thai.
6: Fries. Oh. Yeah, Thai. Yeah. It was like a Korean chicken barbecue thing over like just, in the lake.
0: It was a chicken fried everything.
6: Yeah, chicken fried everything.
0: Hubcaps, trash can lids, it didn't matter. We just chicken fried.
6: Chicken fried popcorn.
0: Ice cream. You name didn't it. Matter. You want scrambled eggs? Chicken fried.
2: Coke. Wow. Yeah, that's how the band got together. We were all, you know, at this restaurant. And
6: at my mom's diner.
2: Yeah.
0: No, yeah. You guys all came out to L.A., right?
6: Yeah, being, you know.
0: So everyone came out to L.A., and then what'd you do? Just start answering ads or looking for stuff?
2: No, we just started rocking. And
0: well, how'd you start rocking? You didn't know each other, did you?
6: Well, he met the bass player because the bass player was an intern in Interscope whenever he came. And
2: what's up, Doug?
6: Doug's,
2: I know you're listening.
6: Is he listening?
2: Yeah, he's listening.
0: So Doug was working at the label.
6: Well, if you want to call interning, you're working
2: in,
6: for free.
0: Right.
2: Flew into L.A.,
0: right.
2: And then, you know, Doug was there interning, so he was heard about the mud through the grapevine, and then, you know, we kind of, Paul Phillips, the guitar player, kind of got into the mix there, and then Greg was the last, but not, you know, last person that we...
6: I've been kind of a gypsy.
2: He's the gypsy.
6: I played with different people.
2: Mm-hmm. So we got the Greg in there. It just kind of come, you know, you just get it together how you can get it together, and then if it's...
6: I'm a whore.
2: If it's working, it's working. If it's not, you're going to have to, you know, try another direction, but it happened to work, and then the next thing you know, we're rocking the soldiers in Iraq.
0: Well, I guess there's probably as many stories as there are bands, and people always want that answer. Like, what's the formula for this?
6: There is no formula.
0: The formula is just play your instrument, get out there, and stay busy. I mean,
6: I never turned down a gig, never turned down any opportunity to play music because I did everything, man. I did country gigs when I was 12.
0: Oh, really?
6: Oh, yeah. I did ran the whole thing.
0: So you grew up like a musical family?
6: No.
0: No.
4: Wow.
6: No, I...
0: You just started playing drums early?
6: I just came to me, but I just started, got into music. I got into, like, Kiss and then Zeppelin and then the Beatles and that kind of stuff, and then...
0: Tell his mom deep-fried his Kiss album.
6: Yeah, exactly.
0: Nice. And he ate it by
4: chicken
0: mistake
4: fried.
0: With
4: chicken
0: gravy on it.
6: You know, that was the thing, is nobody was into the music at all. Like, my mother never listened to music. Nobody listened to it, but they were like... They
0: hear what you want?
6: Yeah, whatever. They didn't care.
4: That really, Adam, is the consistent message we hear from bands, which is just they had to do it. This is what they were just like in them. They must do it. And they went and did it.
0: I know. And like I said, everyone wants an answer, and the answer is just do it. Yeah. And let me ask you about chicken fried steak, which I'm always scared to order when I see it. Because I see steak, and I think, well, that's steak. And then I hear chicken, and then I hear fried, and I think, what are they trying to get away with this steak that they have to bread it and deep fry? There's got to be something going on here. This can't be a good cut of beef. You know what I'm saying?
4: No way.
6: It's a cube steak.
0: It's a cube. Now, how do you do it? Do you pound the steak?
6: You pound the steak.
0: Pound it, and then you bread it.
6: Yeah.
0: And then you deep fry it.
6: Yep.
2: And you can deep fry just about anything, and it'll taste great.
0: It is. And then you put gravy on it, right?
6: Yeah, but you want to make sure you have that nice white milky gravy, nice
0: right.
6: creamy white.
0: Flowery gravy.
6: Yeah,
0: wow. All right, let's keep on going here. Stormy's been on hold for 80 minutes, calling from Oklahoma. By the way, Stormy.
3: Yes.
0: What's up?
3: Hi. I want to tell you guys I love you guys and I listen to you every night.
0: Thanks.
4: Cool.
3: And to the guys of Puddle of Mud, keep doing what you do. You guys rock.
2: Thank you.
6: Thank you.
0: You keep that chicken frying going over there in Oklahoma, too.
3: Have you ever had a chicken fried steak?
4: Yes.
0: You know, I've had a bite and that kind of stuff, but it's too big a commitment for me.
6: You need to go
0: on
6: to Del Rancho.
0: Right, where is that?
6: Del Rancho in Oklahoma.
0: All right.
6: All over there.
0: I'm leaving tonight. I want to get the chicken fried steak. Go ahead,
3: Stormy. I
0: guess
3: it's an Oklahoman thing.
0: Yeah, they don't have it out here too much. What's up?
3: Okay, I'm manic depressive, and I want to be a psychologist. I was just wondering if me being manic is going to affect me being able to do the job.
4: It's going to affect it, but it doesn't prevent you from doing it, as long as you get that properly taken care of. You heard last night we had a caller who was a manic depressive therapist. Who was, was a prostitute and didn't see any problem. She had some character disorder, and the character disorder will significantly impair your ability to be a good therapist. You may have to find other ways to sort of use your mental health training than being an individual therapist. But merely being bipolar, that's something that's usually pretty well and easily controlled with medication.
3: I don't like the medication.
0: Well, yeah. What's the plan? Are you going to college?
3: It's my senior year of high school, but I plan on going to college and majoring in clinical psychology.
0: Mm-hmm. What college are you going to?
3: I want to go to NSU. It's here in Oklahoma.
0: Mm-hmm.
4: MSU?
3: NSU.
0: NSU. What is that one? Do you know what that one is, Greg?
6: No.
4: All right.
6: Where is it? What city?
2: Nebraska State University.
3: Tahlequah.
4: Oh, of course.
6: Tahlequah? Northeast?
3: Yeah, Northeastern.
0: Wow. Getting deep now.
6: Tahlequah. I know Tahlequah like the back of...
0: Yeah.
6: Never mind.
0: Stormy.
3: Yes.
0: I could picture, like, you know what I picture? I picture it's like a school, like, where the guy, the dean, is also the janitor, is also the health teacher,
4: yeah.
0: is also the security guard, and he keeps switching hats, you know, like they do in those Mayberry shows, you know? Like, where the guy goes, I want to talk to the judge. And he goes, well, I am the judge, too. And he takes his sheriff hat off.
4: Wait, that whole thing ended in 1979.
0: Oh,
4: that whole joke, yeah.
0: No one does that joke anymore?
4: No, that's over.
0: Well, I'm bringing it back.
4: With the souffles.
0: Souffle humor. All right. Well, you get that prestigious degree from Qualico State over there in northern Oklahoma.
6: Tahlequah.
0: And that is a golden ticket. That gets you in anywhere.
6: Oh, yeah.
0: I mean, it's the lecture circuit. You're going to all the Ivy League schools. Simon & Schuster banging down your door. They want a book deal with you. All right, baby doll. I don't know. Do they even use therapists in Oklahoma? Don't people just put some gravy on it and move on?
6: That's their ticket
4: chicken,
6: out of there.
4: Chicken fry it.
0: Rub a little gravy on that.
6: little soul food. Good for your soul.
0: My father was verbally abusive. Rub a little gravy on that and keep going. All right, let's talk to Celeste, who's 15. Celeste?
9: Yeah.
0: Wow. Is there anyone under 70 named Celeste?
4: No.
9: Hello?
0: Hello. Is Celeste the name of a grandparent or something?
9: No, my mom named me after a cashier.
4: A cashier?
6: A cashier?
9: Before she, she liked the name.
0: Mm, see?
9: I don't know.
0: People laugh at those name tags, but they work. They have an effect. okay, so you're 15. Your boyfriend got drunk and cheated last week.
9: Yeah.
0: Uh-oh. How old's your boyfriend?
9: He's 16.
4: Oh, 16. There you go. How long has he been your boyfriend?
9: About 5 months.
4: And what do you mean by cheated?
9: He got to third base with another chick.
0: Third base.
4: What, he told you about third base?
9: Yeah, he called me and he told me about it the next day.
4: What?
0: Ooh.
6: Ooh, wow.
2: That's
6: he's a keeper.
0: Third base is oral sex these days, right?
9: Yeah.
0: Here's the thing. He called and told you for one of two reasons. Either he just wanted to break up with you or get you to break up with him, or this person was like a friend of yours or someone who...
4: You're going to find out. Yeah,
0: we're going to find out very shortly thereafter.
4: Yeah.
0: So which is it?
9: I don't know. He, like, called me the next day and was, like, begging me not to break up with him.
4: No, but did he tell you who he did this with?
9: No.
0: And you have no idea as far as... And you've never heard anything. It's not somebody you go to school with or a friend of yours.
9: No, I don't go to the same school as him.
4: Adam, I totally agree with you. Those are the only two options.
0: By the way, it could still be someone you go to school with. Do you know what I'm saying?
4: Yeah.
0: It's like, it could be someone you go to school with, even if you don't go to the same school as him. I think she was completely discounting my may know this person theory.
4: Yeah.
0: Celeste?
9: Yeah.
0: Okay. It's too bad our folks didn't name her after, like, an attorney or a doctor or something. I gotta believe it would have changed the trajectory of her
4: life.
0: What
4: is her question?
9: Oh, I want to know if I should break up with him for it.
0: Well, let's say yes.
2: Yeah.
4: Yeah, generally speaking, I think it's, you know, he's telling you something.
0: Yeah, why do you think he told you?
9: Oh, I don't know.
0: All right. I know, Celeste, you're a delight. I hate to have to move on.
4: So here's the deal.
0: I can't talk to people with their sort of half syllable answers.
4: Yeah, it's very simple. If he's into the relationship, he's committed to you, and he's had just a simple transgression here where he just feels remorseful, and he's willing to recommit himself, and you really do enjoy it, you give him a shot. But if this guy's been an a-hole the whole time, and we don't trust the reasons why he would tell you in the first place,
0: why would he?
4: You said it. Two reasons.
0: I know, but Celeste has sort of canceled out the second one, which is it's a friend or somebody she knew or someone who's going to get back to her,
4: right?
0: And then won't speculate at all over it. So, right. All right, break up. Here's the thing: if you don't break up, you definitely sent a weak message to him, which means next time he's going to fifth base.
4: Right.
0: Oh yes, there is a fifth base trip.
4: What is it?
0: I don't know. By the way,
4: Felcher,
0: 10 seconds through, please. How dare you?
4: I'm just thinking.
0: You've offended the band. 10 seconds ago, I was looking at the screen, and we had a male caller from Iraq who was calling in, and I looked down, I looked back up again, and now they're gone. So just to dangle that in front of you, kiddies. Justin?
10: Hey.
0: You're 17?
10: Yep.
0: Hold on. All right. Tired of Justin already. Let's see. Natalie over here. Tight vagina. Current boyfriend makes her bleed. Meh. Yeah. First 6 months of sex with boyfriend were awesome. Last 6 months were awful. Why?
4: Yeah.
0: All right. Let's talk to Kate. Katie?
11: Yeah.
0: 21.
11: Huh?
0: You're 21.
11: Yes, I am.
0: What's going on? Yeah. All right. Hold on. Drew.
4: Yes.
0: I got to tell you, I got to be honest with you, that doing the Late Late Show tonight was hard enough. I got nothing left in me.
4: Yeah. All right, relax, sit back, kick back.
0: Have somebody talk or somebody do something.
4: Relax. I can't pull the calls up.
0: I know, and I'm not blaming you. I'm not blaming you, but I got nothing left in me.
4: Yeah,
0: I got nothing
4: good,
0: left
4: right.
0: in the tank.
4: Relax.
0: Well,
4: yeah, at least the listeners are all behind you. They're all behind you.
0: I know, but the callers aren't. I'm going to need someone to step up to the plate a little bit here.
4: All right.
0: Katie.
11: Yeah.
0: 20.
4: There we go.
0: Here we go now.
4: There we go. Break it down.
2: Yeah.
0: Break it down.
2: Kate.
0: Let's go.
6: Rock us.
11: Basically, I've been dating my boyfriend for like a year and a half. The first 6 months of sex was great. And now, like, the last 6 months, every time he touches me, I totally feel, like, violated. I'll just push him away. Huh?
4: Tell us why.
11: I don't know. I just feel like I'm being, like, molested or something. Like,
4: have you ever been molested?
11: That's the thing. I don't know.
4: You don't know. So, one of the things that people have been molested will do is they will go from being very, very hypersexual and shift into sort of a shutdown mode.
0: That's
4: all
0: what
4: of a sudden.
0: I'm in, verbally.
4: And Adam's completely in shutdown mode, sexually, spiritually, physically, everywhere.
0: Yeah.
4: But once you're actually in a relationship that starts to feel intimate, that's when the shutdown usually occurs. Is it that, or is it something about him, or is it something about what? You got to give us more to go on here.
11: Well, like, even with my last boyfriend, it was the same way. Sex was good at first, then towards the end of the relationship, it was all bad. No sex,
4: well,
11: nothing.
4: Stop thinking about it as sex, and think more in terms of globally about the relationship.
0: Oh, here's all I'm asking for, kiddies. I don't need you to be a doctor of psychology. All I need you to do is don't be scared to scratch beneath the surface just a little bit. Like, yeah. Here's what we do. Drew does his long-winded...
4: Life 101 type
0: of
4: thing.
0: Drew does his long-winded diatribe about victim, molestation, all this, and then says, what is it? And they say, well, my last boyfriend did the same thing. That's not the question we asked you. We asked you to delve just a little bit. Do a little soul searching. What's it going to be? Let's go. I don't care if your last 400 boyfriends did it. It's the same goddamn problem. And that's not the question.
4: And by the way, I'm not even asking you to delve deeply. I'm just choose amongst the options. Just choose. We'll throw the options to you.
0: I swear to God, Drew, I would talk less if I ran back and forth to another room and actually called the show and answered my own questions. It would be shorter. It would be more concise and more to the point.
2: Yeah. I think since it happens every time she goes out with some guy, she should just probably go to another guy. So it'll be
0: every six months.
2: And now she can she can have some good sex again. So just switch it up when she starts.
4: Pull them up. There you go.
10: Everybody wins.
4: Like a true man. If the sex isn't good, it's not worth it.
2: Later.
0: Yeah, it's like racing tires or something. They wear out after a few laps. You go to a new set. You don't sit and stare at them and cry.
2: Especially if you already know it's going to be bad for the next 6 months. You might as well just go on and get it the good stuff back again.
0: All right, Katie, I have to torture myself by going back to you. Never molested.
4: As far as you
11: know. I don't know. That's the thing. I think I might have been, but I don't know. See, I was so young.
4: Well, you might be behaving like someone who has been.
0: So maybe you were. And why... Drew, tell her where my finger is poised right now.
4: It must be over the hold button, and this is a question you must answer or you will be put on hold.
0: Why do you think you may have been molested?
11: Well, my mom and my stepdad, well, I have a stepdad, and ever since I was little, like, ever since I've grown up with him, I always felt really uncomfortable walking by him. I felt like he was looking at me, like, really weird, and, like, he'd always walk in the bathroom on me when I was going to the bathroom.
4: Yeah.
11: And then one morning I woke up with my shirt off.
4: Ew.
11: When I was, like, 12, so I don't know if, like, all those could come together and...
4: That's kind of a weird thing, living with and being around a weird male all the time. And by the way, what happened to your biological father?
11: He's still in the picture. I mean, we have a good relationship and everything.
4: But back then, when you really needed him, where was he?
11: I don't know. Well, I don't know because I was so young. I didn't know what to do or anything. I never.
0: No, no. But where was your biological father when you were younger?
11: He was in another town.
4: Yeah, and maybe that has more to do with why you become fearful and shut down when you start to get close to somebody.
0: Yeah.
4: You fear intimacy because that means loss.
0: And creepy stepdad has got to be weird just to have a sort of rogue set of nuts walking up and down the hall like that's not daddy.
4: And Adam, you know what's starting to really irritate me and make me very angry is that...
0: Go girl.
4: By the way, I was on Scarborough tonight and I lost my ass. I was screaming.
0: Oh, really?
4: But what really gets me going is the fact that people cannot... We've sort of raised a whole generation thinking that sexuality is something that exists in a vacuum.
0: Right.
4: You can't evaluate it in the context of a relationship. It's like sex is this one thing and relationship is another. It's like, are you kidding? Are you kidding? They're very careful, very, very intimately tied.
0: Yeah.
4: So don't think about the sexuality. The sex is a sign. It's a sign. Right. It's a message that something's going wrong in the relationship. Look at the relationship and your emotional life.
0: And I was only kind of half listening, but yeah, I did try vacuum once when I was in high school. It kind of hurt, but I agree with you, Drew.
4: Adam,
0: hmm?
4: you'd mentioned it more than once.
0: Well, like I said, I got past the pain.
4: Did it work?
0: Well, first time pulled my nuts through my urethra, so that wasn't good. But I worked it out.
4: When it did work,
0: yeah.
4: It didn't jam the equipment or anything?
0: No, it made that boot sound, but I like that universal vacuum sound. There's a thousand different makes of vacuums, but that only one
4: when that it means seals up.
0: It grabbed a ping pong ball or it stuck to the dog.
4: Or Adam's penis.
0: Or Adam's penis.
4: I was sort of thinking when you finished, did it mess up the machine?
0: Oh no, that was fine because no. we had the vortex one, so it just kind of stuck to the side.
4: Okay,
0: yeah,
4: that's nice.
2: It's bagless.
0: Yeah, bagless. Yeah. The thing about who the hell was it? Katie over here. Yeah, stop giving your dads a free pass. By the way, your biological dads, because it's always like. My stepdad is real creepy, but oh no, my dad? No, we're good. I mean, we're real tight. It's like, well, where's your step? Oh, he was somewhere in another town. Like, look, here's the key. Here, let me explain something. You don't need your parents once you become a senior in high school. You barely need them in the 10th grade. When you need them is sort of, forget about zero. You need your mom's zero. Let's just say you need pops to be around somewhere around 2 or 3 to about 10 or 11. After that, you don't really need them. Now, most of these guys cut out at age 2 and then resurface at 24 and, give them a couple of cards and a couple of bucks and a gas card, and everything's cool now. Meanwhile, they're still pissed at their mom or their stepdad, whoever actually paid the bills, cleaned the house, and, took care of the school supplies.
4: And by the way, of course the dad is relieved. It's like, oh, yeah, my daughter, we have this great relationship now. He comes in and kisses your ass. And says, oh, we're cool, we're friends, we're buds. Of course that's easy.
0: Must be nice, too, by the way, just to, I'm going to Florida for 11 years. You're back there in KC. Yeah, go ahead and take care of the kid. And then when she gets old enough to take herself down to the airport and get on a plane and come out and visit me, I'll put a cot out for her. And everything will be cool. And we'll talk ass about stepdad.
2: We can get her a job and she can pay part of the rent.
0: Yeah. Look, feel free to hate your biological dad for moving out of town during the formative years. And by the way, leaving you with step pops. All right.
4: Yeah.
0: We'll take a little break. I'm fired up, but I'm cooling down now, Drew.
4: Good.
0: All right.
4: You feel better?
0: Nod your head, Drew.
4: I'm doing the nod.
0: Going to hear something from Puddle of Mud when we come back off the newish CD. All that after this. Yeah, everybody, it's Loveline. I'm Adam, that's Dr. Drew. Puddle of Mud in studio tonight. Wesley and Greg both here.
10: Man.
0: We're going to Drew's over there in Washington, D.C. tonight. We're going to, I'd say we'll take a call, and then we'll hear a Puddle of Mud song. All right. Let's see.
10: Cool.
0: Found out girlfriend cheated on him 9 months ago. Yeah. Girlfriend's vagina stinks. Uh-oh.
10: Something. Must have been.
0: Yeah, but that's Mike, he's just a lug nut. Virgin has rape fantasies. Virgin with rape fantasies, huh?
10: Interesting. Right.
0: Janet or Jeanette?
12: That would be Jeanette.
0: Jeanette, what's happening?
12: I am 22. I'm a virgin, and ever since I was about 15, I've had fantasies of women being dominated by men, preferably, usually in a rather violent fashion.
0: Mm-hmm. Why are you still a virgin at 22?
12: I think implied morals, and just I'm not comfortable with it.
4: Implied morals?
12: My parents are, raised Catholic and all that fun stuff.
4: Let's not blow it off. Were you raised under the notion that hell would be in your...
12: No, my parents are actually surprisingly very supportive. Or just like, you know what, if you're going to do it, be smart.
0: maybe it's that maniacal... Peter Lorre, scientist sidekick.
4: Peter Lorre laugh. Yeah.
0: Yeah, that's the laugh you get when you're like, go down to the basement and get more test tubes. Yeah, that's the one where the scientist says, I think we have company. It means you got like fresh organs coming in. All right. Hold on a second. I got to tell you, we're going to check with Jeanette, but at first she was a virgin. She started off about 135, and she's now up to about 190 in my mind. I'm not getting late because I don't feel like it.
6: Not buying it?
0: That's a weight problem. Jeanette?
13: No, yes?
0: How much do you weigh?
13: I am 130.
0: 130?
4: Adam, you're wrong. How dare you?
0: 3'11", 130.
13: I'm 5'6".
0: 5'6"? Wow.
4: Have you had a boyfriend?
13: I've had a couple.
4: Mm-hmm. And what happens? No, are you committed to staying a virgin until marriage? Is that what you want to do?
13: No, I just believe the right moment, right person.
2: Mm-hmm. No oral sex?
0: Attempts.
13: I'm timid. I'm very timid. I'm
0: mouth
13: a timid
0: full of
13: person.
0: Corduroy.
13: And the guys are always like they didn't want to dry oral me sort of thing.
0: Well, now wait a second. You now you've had guys attempt to give you oral sex. Have you attempted to give guys oral sex?
13: Yeah.
0: How'd that work out?
13: It's all right.
2: It was messy.
4: Ooh, I didn't like it.
13: I'm sorry. I'm not being very descript.
0: All right.
13: Okay, getting over the taboo-ness of it. Okay.
0: All right, well, let me say this, Jeanette. Were these boyfriends of yours, were they long-term boyfriends?
13: Yeah.
0: So you're 22. Did you have a boyfriend at 21 for a year or something?
13: Yeah.
0: And just weird sort of failed attempts at oral sex?
13: Like, try and I get timid. I'd be like, is this working for you? Really? Is it doing anything? And they'd just be like, okay, just stop. And I'd be like, oh, I'm sorry. You know?
4: No.
13: Stuff like that.
0: Well, No. I don't know about that. No. I'm glad I don't know for a change. Usually I wish I knew, but this time, no. Turns out I don't want to know.
2: Perfectly fine with not knowing.
0: That's right. My penile ignorance is bliss.
13: Well, that's what I'm concerned about. I feel like I'm a pretty well-adjusted, normal, shy person, and I'm having these really violent, bad fantasies.
0: Well, there's something cooking.
4: Yeah.
0: Something's going on.
13: That's what I'm thinking.
4: You may have some repressed aggression or something. I mean, maybe there's something about you and why you are a virgin that all sort of ties together with why you're having these aggressive dreams, violent dreams.
13: Well, you're not
4: giving anything. You're just sort of telling us, oh, you know, well, I just, you know, the right thing didn't happen. Well, that's not right. That's no, the right thing, of course the right thing came along. You were having oral sex with guys, and for whatever reason, you didn't move it along. There's something about that that's uncomfortable, impossible. I don't know what for you, but you're not really thinking about it. You're not opening up to that.
13: Maybe subconsciously I want a more dominant guy.
4: All right.
13: The guys I've been with.
4: Well, why don't you
13: take charge of me?
4: All right. Why don't you go for that?
13: Well, that's another thing. I don't really want No offense.
4: Yeah.
0: All right. Listen.
4: No offense taken.
0: I can't cure everybody. But here's the whole thing. You're 22. You're virgin. It's not like you're waiting till you get married. You have these thoughts of being dominated and rape fantasies. There's something brewing. I'm not sure exactly what it is.
4: You're not going for the kind of guy that you want to go for. How about taking charge of that a little bit and just not being so much at the whim of other people's attractions and asserting yourself a little bit?
0: I agree with Drew. Find a drifter rapist type.
4: Yeah, yeah.
0: So, guy's blowing through town, wants to do a little raping.
6: Not then, into oral.
0: Then it's back to Nevada.
6: Right.
0: Yeah, not into oral. Yeah, a hair puller. I don't know. You know, I hate, I don't want, you know, I feel like we're not doing our jobs, but maybe a little therapy, too. You're 22. You got a million issues.
4: But you know what? She's functioning well. She just.
0: All right. Well, she needs to focus on this
4: the way she excels at everything else in her life. I bet she's a perfectionist.
0: There's weird shame and stuff, though, involved with her and all this stuff that she needs to kind of address.
4: But that deal is an aggressive guy. See, sort of an a-hole aggressive guy. Takes her away, makes her not responsible for that bad part of herself, that is the sexual part of herself, and so she can just sort of give herself into be swept away by it, when the fact is, the reality is that part of herself is just as fine as the rest of her. She just can't accept it and is ashamed of it, so she needs a bad guy to sort of take over that part for her.
0: Relax, buddy. It's getting pretty cathartic.
4: I really lost my ass on television tonight.
0: Drew, you lost. What you see around Scarborough Country?
4: Yeah.
0: Is that Scarborough? Is that the guy whose eyes look like two shaved vaginas?
4: No, I don't think so. That's not what I think of when I look at his eyes. I don't think about shaved vaginas.
0: He has as much lower lid as he has upper lid.
4: Yeah.
0: Oh, come on, Drew.
4: Yeah,
0: hey, Michelle, punch up, what's his name? What's his first name?
4: Joseph Scarborough.
0: Punch up
4: but
0: Joseph
4: actually, I was with Pat Buchanan, which is always interesting.
0: All right. And when can we find that, Drew?
4: That's already aired.
0: All right. Well, let's move forward then. We can't live in the past. Yeah. Puddle of Mud is here tonight, by the way. We're going to hear a song from them off the newish CD, I call it, because it's coming up to a year old. About 10 months old, something like that. Life on Display is the name of the CD, and we're going to hear a little song called Cloud Nine.

0: Craig doing some world-class drumming there.
1: Thank you.
0: Way to go. Angry drumming.
1: Thank you. I was drumming.
0: Chicken fried drumming. Yeah. All right. Let's see. Well, it's about time for a break. Let me, I'll tease a call. Girlfriend wants to take a swingers. All right. Let's see. Oh, we got Iraq on 7.
2: Let's take it.
0: All right.
3: Let's do that.
0: It's not entered yet, so I don't know the name.
2: Well, we got
0: it. Chase?
4: Yes, hello, this is Chase.
0: Hey, Chase.
3: What's up, Chase?
4: Hey, Les, how are you doing?
3: I'm doing good.
0: What's happening? What do you do over there in Iraq, Chase?
4: Well, I got the easy job of coordinator of entertainment for Iraq.
0: Yeah. That's a decent gig. And by the way, that's something you can parlay that into something. Like half the guys, you know, you talk to, they're like, well, I work on the gyroscopes on the rocketry componentry. And it's like, so when you get back into the private sector, where's your gig? You know, I mean, you're working a field radio. That's noble and everything. But what's the translation in real life? This guy go to work.
3: The thing that's, you know, the thing that a lot of people don't know about all the soldiers that are over there in Iraq, even though they have these jobs that don't sound like they're doing, you know, they do, you know, this or that, they still walk around with, like, AR-15s and, you know, 9mm, and they still know how to, like, you know, fire their weapons properly and everything. You know?
0: Oh, yeah. No, they'll kill a man just to watch him die.

0: the entertainment part of this show is we want to hear about, we want to talk to people that are having interesting experiences or even have relationship problems because of what's going on over there, the fact they're over there. Isn't there anyone in your vicinity there that we can talk to?
1: Well, maybe Chase is.
2: Your relationship problems?
1: Yeah.
2: Well, I'm doing okay as far as, you know, being married with kids and you know, doing the military thing with my
1: soldiers.
2: Spouse and
1: let me explain, Drew. Soldiers have great relationships because they get married, they have a kid, and then they leave. But it's cool because they're not divorced. You know, they're not working on a fishing barge in Boca Raton. They're just
0: they're not,
1: going
0: that's
1: overseas
0: right. they're,
1: doing
0: they're,
1: their
0: they're
1: job.
0: Not going, they're not going to Florida.
1: That's right. All right. So, hey, Chase, what time is it over there right now, by the way?
2: It's 9:42 in the morning.
1: 9:42. And is that 942 hours or something?
2: Yeah. 0942.
1: And what's the temperature like?
2: Well, it, right now it's probably sitting pretty good at about 90-ish. It's second cooler, but it's
3: oh, that's
2: like
3: a nice weather.
1: Ugh. And who do you got coming through there? Do you have some country singers or some NASCAR drivers or something?
2: Well, coming up is the USO Big Variety Tour with Wayne Newton and Neil McCoy and Rob Schneider. That's coming in here for a couple days.
1: Wow.
2: We're going to get them out and about to a couple locations. And coming up towards the end of the month will be a big tour with our Sergeant Major of the Army, and he brings an entourage with him and some actors and entertainers.
1: Wow.
2: So we're trying to accommodate everybody for the holidays coming up.
1: All right, so, Chase, you got one of the better gigs over there, right?
2: I do got it pretty good. I've gotten to coordinate work with some things like Toby Keith, and we've had 50 Cent come in, and obviously Puddle of Mud, and some cheerleaders, and
0: cheerleaders
2: with a lot of entertainment.
1: By the way, you know, range-wise, you bringing Toby Keith, you're bringing 50 Cent, that's something for everybody.
0: I mean, and cheerleaders.
1: Officially, everybody falls in between musically. You got 50 Cent, you got Toby Keith. Everybody lands. I don't care what your taste is. It's going to fall somewhere in between those two.
0: Yeah.
1: All right. Thanks for calling in, Chase. We have Puddle of Mud out here just getting back from Iraq.
4: Thanks for watching our back, Chase.
3: Thanks, Chase.
1: Our own selves. We'll take a quick break. We'll be right back. Hey, everybody, it's Loveline. I'm Adam. That's Dr. Drew in Washington, D.C. We have Wesley Gregg in here tonight from
5: hey.
1: Puddle O' Mud.
5: Hello. Whoa, what's up?
1: Fresh off their mini tour of Iraq.
5: Iraq.
1: And let's see. Who's been on hold the longest, Drew? Well, I'm going to go with Justin. Unless I tease something. Did I tease something?
0: No.
1: I'm going to get back to him. All right. Mm-hmm. Justin?
6: Hi.
1: 17.
6: I got a couple questions.
1: Mm-hmm.
6: I've been dating my girlfriend for 9 months now, and a couple months ago I found out that she cheated on me after the first month.
1: Mm-hmm. Mm-hmm.
6: And right after I found out from her friend that was with her, and she said that she was drinking, but not a lot. Mm-hmm. That she was playing games with the guys, like making out and stuff. And this is when I was out of town, when I was on a cruise for a whole week. She only did it for one night, though.
1: Mm-hmm.
0: Well, what's your question?
1: Who, who goes on a cruise at 16?
4: I went on a cruise when I was 18.
1: All right.
0: Wow.
1: It was bad.
4: Most terrifying experience of my life.
1: But it ain't 16.
4: No.
1: Your parents must really love you, Justin.
6: Well, they've been on a cruise before, and they just thought that they'd bring me and my brother and sister.
1: That's nice. So. Here's the thing. I think this happens a lot. There's a lot of screwing around in the early portion of a relationship because people aren't quite sure it's a relationship.
0: Right, of course.
1: Now, it's a little bit different at 16 and 17. This happens more often in, you know, mid-20s kind of thing.
6: Well,
4: that happened to me, you know, a long time ago. So.
1: It happens all the time, and then it counts as something, but not a full
4: cheat.
1: It's an assist. You don't get a goal.
0: Yeah. But more than that, this. Remember that energy, Adam. If somebody you're totally into somebody, and they made out with somebody else, oh my god!
6: Well, she actually had sex with the guy.
1: She had sex.
6: Had sex. I'm just saying she was playing around with him, and then when she.

0: was drinking, that was when she started having sex.
1: She's a 16-year-old, she's drinking, she's having sex.
0: No, she's 18, and she's going to turn 19 in, like, within a month.
1: What do you do with a 19-year-old?
0: Well, she just graduated last year, and I was a junior last year, so she was really only, like, a year older. Yeah. I'm 17.
2: All right. And where, does she have
1: college?
0: Yeah. Huh?
1: She what college? College?
0: She's going to go to just a community college.
2: Yeah. That's junior college.
3: So what do you want to know, man?
0: If I should stay with her, and if I sometimes...
3: I don't think it's such a big deal.
1: I think you got your hands full a little bit, though. I think he may be sort of in a different place in his life than she is.
2: Yeah, well, first off, she's in junior college. And that's essentially, it's a prison.
1: Yeah.
2: It's a co-ed prison over there. It's a prison for dumb people, really. The population of prisons, probably, that's an insult to just call the prison intellectually. There's actually smarter people in the joint than the JC. But it's also a sex farm over there, Drew. It's just a lot of people hooking up. That's all they do.
3: No doubt.
2: They don't study or anything. They just hang out, score weed, and have sex.
1: That's why they go.
2: And he's 17, and... He's going on cruises with his family, and she's going to junior college.
4: Yeah. Like, and partying.
2: She may be from the other side of the tracks.
1: Yeah.
2: And,
4: she's from the city.
2: She kind of likes Justin because Justin's probably a little calmer, a little more normal, but she may not be done acting out for a while, and he may have his hands full.
1: Yeah, he has his hands full. And you're right, it isn't a big deal, but for him at 16 with this chick, yes, it is a big deal.
2: All right, so answer is... Don't get her pregnant. Don't get engaged. You can stay with her. You can stay with her, but if she starts acting up, you're out.
1: Yeah.
2: All right?
3: And don't let her break your heart, man.
2: Right. And just by the way, I know it's hard not to do this when you're 17 years old, but try to get on with your life. I mean, in terms of do not obsess over what she did half a year ago or 9 months ago. If you're going to be with her, then you're going to be with her. Let it go. Yeah. Move forward.
3: Absolutely. Yeah.
2: All right, let's talk to Michael, who's from Oxnard, 19. Michael?
5: Hey, Adam.
2: Hey, Michael. How are you, buddy?
5: I'm good, thanks. You know, I just wanted to thank you. I just ran through my first red left turn arrow on my way home from work.
2: Liberating,
3: yes. Way to go, buddy.
2: Yeah.
5: Yeah, it feels very liberating. I feel free now.
2: Yeah, let me. It's like a tampon commercial. Let me tell you this, everybody. I'm putting my mic on. Anyone who listens to the show with any regularity knows I drive through red turn arrows because not when the signal's red, when the signal's green and the arrow is red, and you're just sitting there for no apparent reason, and there's no traffic coming the other direction. I think to myself, first off, I've probably turned left several hundred times at this very intersection before last year when they put the arrow up.
1: Right.
2: Now all of a sudden I can't do it or it's wrong. And here's the thing. It feels weird to do it your first handful of times, but eventually it's easy. It's like serial killing. It becomes easier as you do it. And the thing that's weird is you learn that there's nothing inherently wrong with it. Like, you sit in the car, and you stare at the arrow, and you have to wait for the goddamn signal to cycle all the way through sometimes. So it's not like you get to turn at the end of the thing. Sometimes it's green for a good long time, then yellow,
4: sometimes
2: then red.
4: Sometimes it forgets you.
2: Yeah, and you're just sitting there waiting for no reason. Here's all I'm saying. We're Americans. We're sober, most of us. We're adults. If it's clear and there's no traffic coming and there's no pedestrians then and no cops, the fuzz cannot be around, then turn. But I can tell you this. I've done it now thousands of times. I do it. It's my policy. It's all I ever do. And you who don't do it are lemmings. Do you understand? Who are bowing to the man and not me. I'm a pioneer. I'm a mixture between Rosa Parks and Gandhi and Darryl Waltrip.
1: Darryl per Gandhi.
2: He's a racer, Drew, and I had to work in a car thing there. Uh-huh. All right, let's take ourselves a quick break. We'll be right back after this. Yeah. Got Craig Puddle Mud all fired up about driving during the break.
1: Really?
4: I'm ready to get out there.
2: He's going
4: to
2: drive angry. Drive right into a semi. All right. Puddle
1: first
2: Mud.
1: First, got to watch Adam on Late Late Show.
2: Yeah.
1: Right.
2: Thanks there, Drew. Drew in D.C. Drew, give me a call. I got to talk to you. You got my cell phone on me now. Puddle Mud, God bless you. Life on Display, name of the CD. Always good to see you guys.
3: Thanks for having us.
2: Come back anytime.
3: Thanks for all the soldiers calling in.
2: Anytime you like. And until next time, this is Adam Carolla for Dr. Drew saying mahalo.
6: This has been Loveline.

0: Loveline is angled. Loveline is a presentation of Westwood One Entertainment.
1: Loveline is meant for an adult audience. Loveline may contain sexually oriented content. Listener discretion is advised.
2: 3, 2, 1, go!
1: Adam Carolla and Dr. Drew. Loveline, coast to coast.
3: Hey, everybody, it's Loveline. I'm Adam Carolla. Dr. Drew is not here. He claims to love the kids, but, well, he's just never here to say how much he loves them. But the dedicated one is, that'd be me, and filling in for Dr. Drew tonight, Dr. Ben is here. Now,
4: hi.
3: Dr. Ben has done this show on a more than one occasion, I believe, or at least one occasion.
4: Right.
3: Whatever he did last time, he was fine, so we had him back, and it was either that or Dr. Bruce, so what are you going to do? He is a gynecologist and a OBGYN, so he can answer your questions regarding that part of the anatomy tonight, and birth control, pregnancy, yeast infections, all of that stuff. He's knee-deep in it every single day of his godforsaken life, so he knows all about it. And tonight, as we usually do when we have someone sitting in for Dr. Drew who has a certain field of expertise, we're more than happy to guide some of the questions in that direction. You might as well take advantage of Dr. Ben and his tremendous knowledge of the vagina tonight. Well, let me just say this, Dr. Ben. Mm-hmm. Oh, phone number, by the way, 1-800-LOVE-191. You know, I'm a weird guy, but to me, like watching, I don't want to see my kid born. Do most fathers want to see that? I mean, I know they have to say they want to see it.
5: Goes on in the old vagina,
3: you know what I mean? Because the wife will freak vagina, on him. But do most guys, you think, when push comes to shove, really want to be in there?
4: You know, I think it's, you know, everybody has their own opinion, but I think most people in a good relationship do want to be with each other, and the father has actually a lot of interest. I see a lot of fathers coming in even before the baby's born, just, you know, for prenatal care. So I think, yeah, there's definitely that interest. It's that unknown factor. I think a lot of guys just want to know what that's all about. So I think
3: I got a pretty fair idea what it's about, and not, you know,
4: how do you have a fair idea?
3: Let me put it this way. I don't know what, let's say, the Muslim religion is all about per se, but you know what? I know enough. Not interested. You know what I mean? I'm not going to Kabul.
4: Uh-huh.
3: I know enough.
4: Uh-huh.
3: There's certain foods I know enough about I don't need to eat. There's certain rides I can just look at. Walk in the amusement park, I look at them and go, that's enough.
4: Mm.
3: And when it comes to birthing, that's the exact way I feel.
4: Mm.
3: Seen some pictures, seen some footage, heard some screaming, got a pretty fair idea how it works, and I would just like to be in another part of the hospital.
4: Yeah, interesting. You know, but there are, especially when it's your own child, I think you may feel differently. Who knows? I don't know. I can't speak for you, Adam, but, you know, you may feel differently when it's your kid.
3: But, like, what happens when he's 9 and he's taking a crap? Do I got to stand next to him then? Or is he okay on his own at that point? Do I have to be there for every waking moment is what I'm saying?
4: It's your decision.
3: Do you deliver kids?
4: Sure.
3: Do you do it? How many do you do a year?
4: Well, you know, every obstetrician will have a different number, and it would depend on, you know, whether they're in an HMO practice, how many patients they're actually seeing. But, you know, on average, about 5 to 10 a month would be kind of in the ballpark. So you do the math. That's in private practice. That's, you know, about what many obstetricians see.
3: And your folks are okay with you playing God that way? Have no problem with that?
4: No, you're not playing God. You're just helping people have healthy
3: deliveries. I think it's playing God. But it does, on a serious note, it's got to be kind of rewarding to be...
4: It's wonderfully rewarding.
3: Well, I mean, here's what I mean. You have a job where maybe it's not as... obviously, it's not as important to you as it is to the parents of the child. No, you don't want to see the kid, you know... kid die
4: you
3: there.
4: You want everybody to do well.
3: You want everyone to do well. But what I mean is for these people, this is could be the most important day of their life.
4: Sure.
3: And your job is being there and aiding them in the most important day of their life,
4: mm-hmm.
3: which must be kind of rewarding.
4: It's wonderfully rewarding.
3: I mean, as opposed to, you know, there's certain jobs like meter maid where mm-hmm. anyone you come across is pissed off at you.
4: Yeah.
3: You've ruined their day.
4: Right.
3: Every time you have an encounter with the public, they're pissed.
4: Yeah.
3: And there's plenty of jobs that way.
4: Uh-huh.
3: But your job, every time you have an encounter with somebody, It's monumentous. They're taking videotape and they're you know handing out cigars.
4: Yeah, well, I don't want you to think that every encounter is the best. I mean, bad things can happen.
3: Right.
4: And all kinds of stuff can happen.
3: Sure,
4: but in
3: you
4: general,
3: show up drunk, you twist an umbilical cord around a neck. I know. You've told me the stories off the air.
4: I think last time you said that these doctors that stand around in the room with a fake rubber nose and big floppy shoes, I think is the remark that I heard you say before. We don't do that.
3: Oh,
4: that
3: you
4: much.
3: Mean you're not like Patch Adams?
4: No, we don't do that.
3: Okay. All right. Well, you deliver babies and know all about the delivery system, and it doesn't ruin it for the guys, huh? Sexually.
4: You know, I don't talk to the guys as much as I do to
3: Smart.
4: My female patients, so I can't speak for the guys.
3: Do you ever have any of the guys giving you the stink eye? You know what I mean? Checking out their wife, standing on the business end of the vagina that way. No guys?
4: Some do. No,
3: yeah.
4: Some
3: they
4: actually
3: don't like
4: hold
3: you around
4: the,
3: there?
4: Some guys hold a video camera from that angle, and it all depends on, you know, what the parents want as an experience from their birthing experience.
3: There are no laws in California about holding a video camera over there at that angle. There,
4: no,
3: nothing?
4: It's whatever the parents want.
3: Really?
6: I spread the video cameras out. Let's get busy.
3: Yeah.
6: What the hell?
3: Yeah, I don't know. I'm not old-fashioned, but I find that in sort of poor or bizarre taste. I just find it. I'm not angry at it. Mm-hmm. I'm not offended. I'm an atheist, for Christ's sake. I just find it strange. I don't need a videotape of my kid's head crowning out of my wife's coochie hole.
4: So you'd be the guy who, after everything's done, we'd call downstairs and have you come up and take a look at
3: downstairs.
4: Your baby.
3: Well, call me on my cell phone. You call me
4: in
3: on
4: your
3: the 17th green. I you know what? Here's my thing. I'm just old fashioned. I like that Fred McMurray thing where he's pacing up and down in the waiting room with the cigars, that sort of thing. And then the first time I see the kid is through the window.
4: Yeah.
3: And then the next time I see the kid, college graduation. Because I go right from the hospital to military school.
4: Mm.
3: That's my plan.
4: Yeah.
3: Right directly into military school. Sandy?
7: Yes?
3: You're 18.
7: Yes.
4: Hi, Sandy.
3: What's up?
7: I have something right inside my vagina that looks like a canker sore that you get inside your mouth.
4: Yep.
7: And I was wondering if that is a symptom of herpes.
4: That would be the most common symptom of herpes. So if you're asking me if I think this is herpes, you're describing a herpetic lesion. So
7: okay.
4: It sounds like you do. Do you have any questions about that? Is this the first time you've noticed anything like that?
7: This is the first time I noticed anything, and I really don't know how I got it, if it is herpes, because I've been in a monogamous relationship for about 10 months now.
4: Okay, so herpes is sexually transmitted, and the most common genital herpes would be herpes that would be transmitted to you genitally. However, you can also have gotten herpes by having your partner giving you oral intercourse while he had a canker sore. Herpes is a virus that can be transmitted to the vagina from cankers in the mouth.
3: Yeah, well, what about Drew always talking about you don't necessarily have to have an active lesion.
4: That's
3: or
4: right.
3: Noticeable lesion.
4: That's right. So people can be what are known as asymptomatic shedders. In other words, they can give you the virus without having themselves any symptoms whatsoever.
3: We call them mules. People from North Hollywood, they would call them herpes mules.
4: Right.
3: They just transmit the herpes back and forth. They don't actually do the herpes. They just move it around.
4: Yeah, so...
3: nice mule.
4: Yeah.
3: You don't have a mule. You don't have a donkey bray in there. No, really, just a horse, just a lone ranger. That's a mule, all right.
4: So Sandy, that's basically how you can get herpes, and it's not necessarily if your partner had an active lesion at the time. Although that's when people are most infectious, is when there is an active lesion, and then.
7: Okay, so I could have gotten it if he had gone. Given me oral sex while he didn't have a canker sore.
4: Yes,
7: had
4: even
7: a canker sore before.
4: That's correct.
3: It's less likely.
4: It's much less likely. So even though the answer to that is yes, it is much less likely. And I think just a couple of things that you need to keep in mind as far as this particular episode. First of all, we now have very good medications that would probably decrease the total amount of time that you have this lesion active. So if you can get to a physician relatively soon and get a prescription for some of the new medications that are out there, it could cut the amount of time that you will have this out there on your body, which can be very painful, as you know. basically lasts about half as long as it would had you not gotten treatment. And then secondly, again, you know, you're young and you have some time to think about this, but for you long term, as far as any unhealthy side effects, the only thing that we can think of long term with this is possibly around the time that you deliver. If you have an outbreak, Sandy, you, right around the time that you are ready to deliver the baby, we try to decrease the chance that the baby will pick up the virus by going through the birth canal. So around that time, your obstetrician may talk to you about having a C-section to prevent that transmission. So that's the long-term consequence of this for you.
3: What percentage? And Sandy, so go see your doctor.
4: Right.
3: Ben, don't try to help everybody. Easy boy. It's going to be a long night. Some people you got to tell, you know, just go see your doctor and take care, you know, keep your head up. You give them that kind of, you give them that sort of generic stuff. Like, hey, keep on keeping on.
4: Go see your doctor.
3: There you go. Mm-hmm. And what percentage of people are getting a C-section these days?
4: You know, that's a very good question. We can talk about this for ages, but let me give you the short answer. In most hospitals, the C-section rates in the United States hover around 23 to 25% now nationally. And it does change based on whether you're having your baby in a community hospital or in a teaching hospital. And the difference is that community hospitals, maybe because of medical, we're not quite sure, but it may have to do with how quickly somebody gets an epidural, which increases the risk for C-section. It may have something to do with medical liability when you have a private physician who's worried perhaps of getting sued when the least problem occurs during labor.
3: Well, which one is higher?
4: Those would be the higher
3: the
4: cases.
3: Community?
4: So the community hospitals, and if you go to a teaching institution, where you have residents, where you have more of an academic setting, when they kind of go by the book a little bit and are much more, let's just call it patient with labor, mm-hmm. your chance of having C-section is probably less.
3: Do you like the natural birth more than the C-section?
4: Well, you know, there's risks and benefits to everything. C-sections, you involve somebody's losing about twice as much blood as you do in a vaginal delivery. Recovery time at home is completely different when you look at a C-section versus vaginal delivery. So, you know, in general, my philosophy is that you let everybody try to have a baby vaginally and you do your best to give them that opportunity. And then if all else fails, certainly before you get close to endangering anybody's health, you go ahead and do a C-section. But it's usually the last resort for me.
3: How do you do that C-section? I mean, you cut the stomach open, but what do you do with the muscle? Do you cut it or you pull it aside?
4: In fact, in a lot of women who've had C-sections or even very large babies, you have a little diathesis. There's just a little, you know, the muscle can take a little bit of time before it completely comes back.
3: Listen,
4: right in the middle.
3: You are the only one involved with this show who's ever heard the word diathesis. I guarantee you that.
4: Yeah.
3: I'm not even sure if I want to even know what it means. What does that mean,
4: well,
3: diathesis?
4: Well, just kind of a little space, a potential space that occurs when you pull the muscles apart.
3: Oh, my God.
4: Like a weakness.
3: That's, to me, I wouldn't call that a C-section. I call it alien birth. Remember an alien? We popped out.
4: Yeah,
3: that guy. Start calling it the alien birth.
4: Yeah, the cafeteria birth.
3: I bet you if you stop calling it a C-section and start calling it the alien birth,
4: it would
3: go way down from 24% down to almost nothing. See, it's all in the naming.
4: You're right.
3: Mike, C-section, way too nice. Sounds easier.
4: Mm.
3: Mike, you're 17. What's up?
8: Lately I've been arguing with my parents about getting my eyebrow pierced, and I was just wondering what the risks are involved, like pretty much what's the worst that can happen if I did get that. And, you know, because I was talking to them about getting my lip pierced, and my mom started thinking about oral cancer, and I just don't know.
3: Doesn't want her son to be a freak, that's all.
4: Well,
3: you understand that?
8: Yeah.
3: She wants you to get a job?
8: Yeah.
3: It's not so much about cancer, it's more about you being a cancer on her and your family by never being able to leave the goddamn house because you're all carved up by the time you're 19 years old and you can't get a steady gig. It's that kind of cancer she's talking about.
8: And see, my
3: the proverbial been, cancer.
8: My parents have always been really cool about letting me do things. And, you know, I'm pretty sure that if they found out that there's pretty much nothing that could go bad or nothing terrible that could come from it, I would be able to do it. So,
3: let me know about brow piercings.
4: Well, just in general, piercings, it's interesting because there was just recently I read about one case, just a case report about an 18-year-old female who had her tongue pierced, and then about 2 to 3 weeks later, began developing very severe headaches and a fever, and ended up having a brain abscess, which was successfully drained. And it's kind of the first basically connection that somebody made with that particular problem. But you have to understand,
3: the tongue is worse than the brain.
4: Yeah,
3: wouldn't,
4: I mean,
3: it be?
4: But in general, Adam, all, you know, the face is an extremely vascular organ. The skin on the face is extremely vascular, and any invasion into that vascular space can potentially cause an infection. And so probably the most common complication from something like that would be an infection. Now, true, most of the time you can get rid of the infection by taking the piercing out, giving some oral antibiotics, and things would settle out and would not lead to abscesses and things of this nature that are much more complicated.
3: Right, but they don't care that much.
4: But that's essentially it.
3: Don't try to
4: Mike.
3: Help so much. Mike?
8: Yeah.
3: Okay, just have fun pissing off your parents, okay?
8: All right, thank you. Long live the fox, Adam.
3: All right, yeah, he was a great man. This, here's the deal. It's not going to kill you.
4: No,
3: but you know
4: not.
3: What? You're not getting laid either. So why not just don't mess with it. I just hate anyone who tries to do anything. I don't like that.
4: They should all sit at home and watch The Man Show.
3: That's right. Just everyone just go home and just wait for death. Now, Chris?
9: Yeah?
3: You're 16?
9: Yeah.
3: What's up?
9: I actually got through last night, but I got your alter ego, so I didn't get in five words edgewise.
3: You were on while Ace Rockola was on?
9: Yeah.
3: Interesting.
9: Okay.
3: Yeah.
9: So here's my thing.
3: You got a little yeasty on the peckaroo.
9: What?
3: Yeah. Oh, yeah, yeah. You better hope he doesn't rear his ugly head again. Yeah, you got the two girlfriends.
9: Yeah, and the thing is one of them, it's like, one of them I see every couple of weeks, and it's just purely physical. It's just nothing but sex. But, like, I got one that's serious that's I see every day, but, you know. It's,
3: which one lives further away?
9: The one that's, like, one that I just have sex with.
3: How far away does she live?
9: Chatsworth, and I live in Ventura.
3: Oh, the Chatsworth, that's a strike. That dump of a city. And the other one lives closer.
9: The other one lives in town.
3: All right, well, which one's better looking?
9: You know what? They're both pretty hot.
3: Well, one of them's got to be hotter than the other. All right, you just pick one, would you? What do you want us to say?
9: Well, the thing is that I'm not getting anything from the one in town. So
3: Well, why not?
9: She's just, like, really religious, and, you know, I'm
3: good. All right. Well, she's too good for you, then. So dump her and go out with the slut from Chatsworth.
9: The slut from Chatsworth?
3: Yeah.
9: Okay.
3: So all right there, Chris. And
9: the thing is that I don't know if I want to exploit that, because she seems to be like one of those chicks that might have had, you know, something in her past that causes her to just, you know, be totally...
3: Yeah, she's a little crazy. Well, you don't have to marry her. Just don't get her pregnant. You smoke a lot of weed?
9: No, none.
3: Okay. Don't get her pregnant. Do you hear me?
9: Okay.
3: Okay.
9: That's your advice? Just go with the...
3: Go with the one that's further away. But open for business, but don't get her pregnant. Well, she does live in Chatsworth. The valley's such a dump. Where are you from, Ben?
4: The city, I guess, at this point. I'm kind of in Glendale most of the time.
3: Where were you born?
4: Oh, very far away.
3: Where, like Canoga Park?
4: No. Like in the Middle East.
3: Over the hill, like Simi Valley?
4: Like way over the hill.
3: Middle East?
4: Yeah.
3: Valley, like in Encino?
4: No, like in Israel. Like
3: Where's that, like Glendale area?
4: Yeah, pretty much. Just east of Glendale. Cool. You have to take the tent for a while, though.
3: I knew some dudes from Israel. Did you guys go to, like, what high school's out there? Taft or Marshall or something?
4: Yeah.
3: Yeah.
4: Yeah. We have a great soccer team.
3: Oh, Israel?
4: Yeah.
3: They're good.
4: Yeah.
3: They're good because they're low and they look down when they walk. They're good. They're good. No, so you got to be short to play soccer.
4: Right. Yeah.
3: You'll be down.
4: Yeah,
3: down
4: closer
3: the
4: to the ball.
3: Yeah, you like
4: better
3: dribble.
4: Balance.
3: You dribble with your knees. All right. Where the hell were we?
4: Maybe over here.
3: Melissa?
10: Uh huh.
3: Yeah, how you doing? You ever go back to Israel?
4: Oh, yeah.
3: Yeah?
4: Yeah.
3: There.
4: See the relatives every couple of years?
3: I say this, but I only know Israel from watching the news and watching commercials once in a while where people beg you to come to Israel. And I never trust a city when I see the commercial where they beg you to come out. Mm. Come on, it's safe. Come on. I always go, I don't know. Well, I don't buy it when they, you know, I always feel like they're covering something up when they're telling you how safe and nice it is. You should come on out, but I wouldn't go to Israel.
4: I would not at this time of year. Not right now.
3: Well, what's over there though? I mean, you got your homeland, right?
4: You got Jerusalem.
3: All right, but so what? Pack it up and move over here.
4: It's incredible. I mean,
3: Jerusalem.
4: No matter
3: nice?
4: What religion you are, and if it's an incredible city. Just to walk the streets of Jerusalem is an experience.
3: Why? What if you're an atheist? Would it be good?
4: You know, let me let you in on something. I remember, you know, I'm not Christian, but I walked through the Christian holy places, and you end up you go into the mosques, and you are just overtaken by what it means to so many people. I mean, it's a place of such importance to, even if it isn't to you, you can feel something when you walk through those places that's beyond you.
3: But like, what about all the people, like when some Mexican chick sees Jesus in a tortilla? And the whole neighborhood comes by. Do I have to be moved by the tortilla, or can I just be a tortilla? Do you know what I'm saying?
4: I know what you're saying.
3: To me, it's just a million years of crazy people worshiping a rock. Mm. That's all it all is to me. I know I've offended you enough.
4: No, you haven't.
3: The whole thing over there just sounds, it's total insanity to me. Mm. I can't figure out why everyone doesn't love the freedom of being an atheist.
4: Which is great.
3: You just screw all that crazy crap and all you idiots over there living on a rock and praying to God knows what, that someone's going to do something for you that never comes, it never arrives, and then you die, and then your relatives go on praying for you, but something's going to work out better, and it never does.
10: He is world class.
3: Be an atheist and do what you want.
4: Yeah, well, you know,
3: You're an atheist now?
4: No, I'm just saying that there's something about being somewhere where there's just more than what you are seeing. There's so much connected to it, the history connected to it, the emotional connection that is an incredible experience.
3: Okay. All right. So for an atheist, it might be like going over to Area 51 over there, wherever the hell that is, like going to Roswell. Something could have happened over there.
4: You know what, Adam? Maybe when you go, you come back, you can tell me if it felt that way.
3: I'm going to Israel. I'm booking a flight tomorrow, and I'm going to Israel.
4: Yeah.
3: All right. We're going to take ourselves a little break. Dr. Ben is filling in for Dr. Drew tonight, who will be back on Sunday. Dr. Drew took a crazy trip where he took a boat through the Panama Canal, went to Cuba, and all kinds of crap like that. So we'll get the skinny on that when he comes back on Sunday. Dr. Ben is a gynecologist and OBGYN, so he knows all about that stuff. So that's the way we're going to steer it tonight. So if you have those questions, tonight's a night to call, and we'll be right back after this. Everybody, it's Loveline. I'm Adam. That's Dr. Ben filling in for Dr. Bruce, who was filling in for Dr. Drew, who is coming home from his whirlwind trip of Jesus, the world, really. I mean, he was going through the Panama Canal, and he was taking a cruise, and his wife's a cruise director. No, what does she do? Travel agent. So anyway, he had a good thing going. And I guess he'll be back this weekend, so we'll see him here on Sunday. Meanwhile, Dr. Ben is just as qualified as Dr. Drew. Maybe not with the addiction medicine, but he certainly knows about the gynecology and about birthing and about birth control and all that stuff. So if you have those questions tonight, this is the time to ask them. Melissa?
11: Hello.
3: You're 29?
11: Uh-huh.
3: What's up?
11: I just had a question, because when I urine, it burns, and then when I have sex, and when my husband comes, and the doctor thought that I had a bladder infection, but she checked that, and it was nothing, and she did a pelvic ultrasound, and she said that I had, like, a little cyst on my ovary.
4: Yeah.
11: But, you know, but I try so many creams and everything, and it, you know, it doesn't work, and it burns, and it's sensitive.
4: Yeah. Well, Melissa, there's a couple of things that could be going on. First of all, what do you guys use for birth control?
11: Well, she wants to put me on one, but she hasn't yet, because she wants to do another pelvic ultrasound.
4: Okay, now, in other words, if you get pregnant right now, would that be okay?
11: No.
4: So what are you using for birth?
11: My tubes.
4: You've had your tubes tied already?
11: Yeah, I have two kids.
4: Okay, right. So you have birth control. You had a tubal ligation.
11: Uh-huh.
4: You can't get pregnant.
11: No.
4: Okay.
3: Hey, Melissa.
11: Uh-huh.
3: Yeah, feel free to bring that up, you know, when you're talking about birth control.
11: Uh-huh.
4: And as far as the sperm burning, uh-huh. Is that always been the case, or is that something that's all of a sudden happening that didn't happen before? You've had two kids with the same man?
11: Yeah, it didn't happen before, and it's got worse, and then I got discharged, and it's hard to have sex, and we use condoms.
4: Mm-hmm. So
11: she sees me.
4: Mm-hmm.
11: Yeah, and that burns also.
4: Okay, so the condoms burn, and when you're not using condoms, the sperm burns. Uh-huh. Everything burns.
11: Yeah, and then it feels like it hurts a lot and real sensitive.
3: Well, maybe God is just telling you not to have any more sex. I mean, everything burns. It all burns.
4: Yeah. And one last question, Melissa, and then maybe we can talk about where you can go with this. But are you still having regular periods at this point?
11: Yeah, and I noticed that when I do have my period,
3: let me guess, it burns. It burns, right?
11: Yeah, and it hurts. Okay. I'm like, I can't take it, and I take me a bath.
3: What about when the water hits your vagina when you get in the tub? Does it burn?
11: Yeah.
3: Yeah, and when air hits it, it burns.
11: Yeah.
3: When the earth turns, it burns.
11: Uh huh.
3: When the moon circles around the earth, it burns.
4: Yeah.
11: Yeah, and it hurts.
3: I see. Your vagina's basically on fire constantly, right?
11: Yeah.
3: Okay.
11: Especially when I urinate, it's like...
3: You urinate, it burns.
11: Yeah, because I drink a lot of water.
3: Right. What about number two? Burns?
11: No.
3: No? Okay. Well, there's your plan. Continuous flow of excrement coming out from your rear end, and you'll be fine, right?
11: Mm-hmm.
3: Yeah. Okay,
4: so Melissa, it's probably more than just a bladder infection. And wherever you are right now, I don't know when the next time you're going to see your gynecologist. This is the kind of stuff that physician needs to hear more than, you know, maybe talking to you about doing numerous ultrasounds. But again, that's obviously something that you and your gynecologist need to discuss. It does require an exam, and there's so many things, obviously infectious and otherwise, that need to be covered here. But definitely go see your gynecologist more than just for the pelvic exam. You know, pelvic exams, when pelvic ultrasounds are performed, certainly there are certain things that your gynecologist was looking for, but it's the mucosa. It's the actual visual examination and perhaps something to do with an infection in that area that needs to be looked at more closely.
3: Hey, Ben.
4: Yeah.
3: I know you don't speak in terms of this as a doctor, but it really just seems like people got lemons for a vagina. They just got a lemon. There's a lemon law. Like when you get a bad car, one out of every 2,000 cars that rolls off the assembly line, it's just a lemon.
4: Yeah.
3: And you know what? They bring it back and they fix it and they fix it and they fix it and they fix it, and it's always something new and nobody can figure out what it is. But you know what it is ultimately and sort of cosmically?
4: Mm.
3: It's like bad. Like one out of every X amount just is bad.
4: Mm.
3: And there's people that are this way. They're allergic to everything. They can't see anything. They're always, you know, these are the people who need back surgery because they got out of bed the wrong way in college and stuff. Like they're just lemons. What do you do when you're a lemon? When you've got a vagina that's a lemon, there's no recall.
4: Yeah, there's no recall. So you just got to work with it, and you got to find what will work for you.
3: Well, would you start working another angle? Like, would you start getting into yoga and you know, stop eating dairy or something? I mean, would you, you know, find some bizarre religion? You know what I mean? Would you just try to shake it up?
4: It may be a matter of finding the right lubricant. It may be changing condoms. It might be getting rid of a chronic yeast infection. But you try to work with it. So you see somebody who can help you, and you go from there. You do your best.
3: All right. Robert?
4: Robert, awake?
3: Robert, who's 13 and calling from New Mexico. Robert?
4: All right. Mm-hmm. Robert's gone.
3: Should be awake. He's only been on hold for 9.5 minutes.
4: Okay.
3: Or maybe he's not responding to his fake name.
10: I'm here.
3: Oh, there he is.
4: That was Robert. Okay.
3: Hey, Robert.
10: Hi.
3: Hey.
10: Can you call, like, in 5 minutes?
3: You're 13, what?
10: Can you call, like, in 5 minutes?
3: You want me to call you back?
10: Yeah.
3: All right, buddy. On the house phone, you want me to call you in the car?
10: Like, in 5 minutes.
3: Are you on your cell, or are you on the house phone?
10: On the cell.
3: On your cell?
10: Yeah.
3: All right, I'll ring you up. I'm just going to do one ring and hang up, and then I'll call back so you know it's me, all right?
10: Okay.
3: All right, buddy. Yeah. I'll talk to you in five.
10: Okay.
3: Type 5, though, right? Not 10. Type 5?
10: Yeah.
3: Talk to him 5?
10: Yeah.
3: All right, Bobby.
10: Thanks.
3: Take care, buddy. One ring. One ring code. All right.
4: Ouch.
3: All right, so we're going to call fuck off the back. I'm guessing his dad walked in the room and there was some code going on there, right?
4: Yeah, I don't know. What was that?
3: Well, we didn't call him in the first place,
4: no,
3: so
4: it was
3: calling him
4: code.
3: Back wouldn't be an option.
4: Right.
3: All right. All right, well, his dad will go to sleep and or pass out, and then he'll ring us back. Holly?
12: Where's my bourbon?
3: Holly?
4: Holly?
13: Yeah?
3: Holly, you're 16. You're on with Dr. Ben, the coochie doctor.
13: Yeah. Okay, well, I'm 16, and I'm really, really attracted to older men.
3: Mm-hmm. How old?
13: Like, in their, at the youngest, in their early 20s. But in the oldest, like, in their 30s, late 30s, yeah.
3: You really giving this a lot of thought, I can see.
13: Well, no, because I was thinking, I was somewhere else right there.
3: Okay.
4: Hmm.
3: All right.
4: Maybe she's talking to Robert.
13: No, sorry, my friend is on the other phone, and sorry, yeah, so I'm attracted to older men.
3: Okay. And these are guys that are quite a bit older than you.
13: Yeah, quite a bit.
3: Have you had a relationship with any of them?
13: Well, kind of, but not really. Just all like, so what's up, baby? And then we fool around, but then I leave, and then we never talk again.
3: What do you do when you fool around?
13: Basically anything but sex.
3: No oral sex?
13: Uh-huh.
3: And these guys are in their 30s?
13: Oh, sorry.
4: Anderson.
13: Okay. Probably. I don't think I've done anything bad when they're in their 30s, but...
3: Yeah.
13: Late 20s?
3: Okay. Where's your dad?
4: Right.
13: He's deceased.
3: Aha. Uh-huh. There it is. When did your mom kill him?
13: 3 years ago.
3: Hey, he died 3 years ago?
13: Yeah.
3: How did he die?
13: Hold on. Sorry. Colon cancer?
3: Oh, okay. All right. Yeah, 3 years ago. Oh, you're 16. All right. That could have been just, you could have just missed a cut there.
4: Oh.
3: I was going to say that if you were 14 or 15 when your dad died, usually you can get by without having any weird syndromes. I mean, you can miss your dad and you might have a little trouble with intimacy, but you don't necessarily long for older guys. But at 12 or 13, it's right there.
4: What was your relationship with your dad, Holly?
13: I was a lot closer to him than I am with my mom.
4: Yeah.
13: My mom don't really get along. Well, we do, but like not as good as her and my sister.
3: Right. So that was pretty tough when your dad passed away.
4: Yeah.
3: Well, this is probably connected to that, Holly. Mm-hmm. You know what I mean?
13: Yeah, but I don't know, because I've had like, he was around a lot, but not really. So I've had like a lot of father figures in my life.
3: Yeah.
13: But
3: what's that mean? You mean boyfriends of your mom's?
13: Well, like, really good, my friends, like, I get attached to, like, their parents, like, easily.
3: Uh-huh.
13: And, like, I didn't see my dad a lot because he was, like, a druggie and a dealer.
3: Yep.
4: Oh.
13: And, yeah.
3: Yeah. And I was picturing the Ranger dad from Gentle Ben,
4: right.
3: You know, when he passed away from colon cancer and you guys were pretty tight. And then he just kind of took a little slide for the worse. He was the druggie dealer. All right. Hey, Holly.
13: Yeah.
3: You're going to have some issues.
4: Yeah.
3: Here.
4: Yeah.
13: I have issues.
3: Right. Okay. So how about a little therapy?
13: Well, I've been in and out since I was like 7.
3: All right. Well, now you need to stay in a little longer.
13: It doesn't help.
3: I know that's what you think, but it will. And you don't have much choice.
13: Okay.
3: All right. So here are your two things you need to do. You need to get some therapy because you had a druggy dad who dealt and then died early, and you got all kinds of weird mixed feelings about him, and there's probably parts of you that are angry at him, and rightfully so, and there are parts of you that miss him and mourn his loss, and now you're acting out on it because you're 16 and you're becoming a woman, and you gotta work on it. All right. Hey, Holly?
13: Huh?
3: Yeah, good times there, baby. All right.
13: Okay,
3: take
13: bye.
3: Care of yourself. All right.
4: Wow.
3: Well, listen, this is why we can't help anybody on this show.
4: Mm.
3: They're very distracted.
4: Right. They're too busy talking on the phone or talking to somebody else in code.
3: Let me make this thought. I really, you know, when a horse has a broken leg, we shoot it, you know, but people, we got a plan for them.
4: Yeah.
3: I don't know. I'm thinking maybe just giving them the bullet too.
4: Aye.
3: You think?
4: Well, I heard that, when you're going to be, isn't it when you're ruling this place, you're going
3: right.
4: to have some laws? Okay.
3: Right.
4: That would be one of them.
3: I just, here's the thing about people that, here's the thing that that disappoints me most in life. The reason you shoot the horse is because there's really not much, there's nothing you can do for the horse. And the reason you rehabilitate a person or you work with a person is because they have the potential for change. The problem is they almost never act on that potential. So you might as well just put a bullet in then too. That's what I'm saying. Do you see what I'm saying?
4: I think that's a very pessimistic view of people.
3: Well, I only got it through extensive research of doing this show. I mean, Holly knows what she has to do,
4: right.
3: and it's pretty clear, and her dad was a dealer and a drug addict, and now she's chasing older guys and all sorts of stuff, but I don't see her doing it. Not for a long time.
4: No.
3: That's the sad part.
4: She lives for that stuff, actually, so I'm sure it won't be easy to kick.
3: Back into therapy, and meanwhile, everybody, you know what you're doing, so don't do it. I mean, you know why you're calling. You're attracted to older guys. You understand this is a problem. So just feel free to govern yourself a little bit. Una?
12: Yes?
3: Is that your name?
12: It's Una.
3: Una. I you know, for me, this is why I don't gamble. My head went Una, Una, Una, Una, Una, Una, Una, Una.
12: People get confused all the time. It's all right.
3: Okay. What's that mean?
12: I know it means, something in Hebrew and then it means something in Irish.
3: Ben, what's it mean?
4: Nothing in Hebrew that I can think of, not off the top of my head.
3: Wait, you think it means Uno? all right, so anyway. So you don't know what your name means?
12: In Irish, I can't remember what it means.
3: Okay.
12: No, but in Hebrew, I think it means like.
3: Okay. Isn't Irish English? It's just we can't understand them?
12: No, Irish is like Celtic.
3: Okay. I'm. I've never been satisfied with an answer on the show, and I don't even know why I ask. I ask them what their name means. I just assume that's a layup, and no.
4: Yeah.
3: Not to be.
4: You got to work on the problem, not the name.
12: Oh, I'm sorry.
4: Let's work on the problem.
3: It's my problem for talking to you. Go ahead.
12: It's all right. Well, thank you very much for taking my call first.
3: Thanks for calling.
12: kind of like I'm a little nervous, but my question is, me and my boyfriend have been together now for 6 months, and we finally decided to have sex for my first time because I'm a virgin, and he's like way more experienced than me. We tried the other night, and it just didn't work.
4: What didn't work? And first of all, maybe what did you use for contraception?
12: I used a condom, and I'm on birth control.
4: Okay. So what was it that didn't work?
12: Like, we couldn't even, like, get it in. And I don't know if maybe it was because I was too nervous. Or
3: What do they call that? Vaginismus? Is that what that is?
4: Well,
3: tightens up. Sea urchins.
4: Did it hurt?
12: It wasn't so much that it like tightened up, but like just couldn't like get it in.
3: Yeah, well, that'd be because it tightened up, though, right?
12: No, it was more like the angle.
3: Oh well, look. What do you want me to do? Go over there and grab him by the balls and get it?
12: No, I was just wondering if maybe you had any ideas on like an easier way of doing it or something.
3: Well, I thought he was Mr. Experienced.
4: Yeah.
12: He should be. He's quite a bit older than me.
3: But apparently he's not. I mean, he was stabbing you in the navel with his penis. You sure he knows his way around?
12: No, it wasn't really like that. It's like he was trying to be, like, as easy as possible, like not being...
3: Right.
12: Forcing anything in any way.
3: Well, you're not finding the hole is probably the least painful. That's the most gentle I've ever heard a guy do it. Maybe you're never going to know it. All right, well...
4: So just be patient and try what works for both of you. Yeah, just take your time.
3: Yeah.
12: I had another question, actually, about the Depo Provera shot.
4: Okay.
12: I was just wondering what you knew about, like, side effects with that.
3: All right, hold on a second, because we're running late for break, and... Una, if you listen, Dr. Ben will talk all about the side effects of the Depo. He's made himself a little note there. So when we come back, this guy was Mr. Experience. He probably nailed more chicks than Will Chamberlain. Couldn't find the handle.
4: I'll figure it out.
3: All right, we'll take a little break, and Dr. Ben will tell us all about the pros and cons of the Depo shot after this.
4: Okay.
3: Hey, everybody. Loveline. I'm Adam. That's Dr. Ben filling in for Dr. Drew, who will be back on Sunday to reunite with us here. Dr. Ben is a OBGYN, and he knows everything about what's going on beneath the waist or under the waist of a woman, and all about birthing and birth control and all that. Phone number 1-800-LOVE-191. When we left off, we were going to talk about the Depo-Provera shot, which Dr. Ben is not a huge fan of, and we haven't heard great things about on this show either.
4: Well, you know, when Depo came out, everybody was really excited because who wouldn't want you get one injection and you're good for 3 months without having to take a pill every day. I mean, so certainly on the face of it, that looked like, you know, a great way to go. There are some side effects. It's a progestin-only injection, and progesterone is kind of like a not too distant cousin of testosterone. So for some women, we saw that it added to their weight, which, as you can imagine, was not too popular. Average weight gain on Depo is about 5 pounds for a year's use, but some people gain about 10 pounds after the injection and they just hate it.
3: Well, you say 5 pounds for
4: a year. In other words, if you get four injections once every 3 months for a whole year, the average amount of weight gain is about 5 pounds.
3: And if you stay on it for another year, will you get another 5 pounds?
4: No, there's just kind of this plateauing effect, but there's usually at least about a 5 pound weight gain on the drug. Now, again, that's on average, so you have some people who don't gain weight, but I've also seen some patients gain a lot more than 5 pounds.
3: And they bleed a lot?
4: Yeah, that's the other thing, is that it definitely causes bleeding abnormalities and irregularities. 50% of women after their second injection will stop having periods. And for some, it's no big deal. If you sit down and explain to them, that's most likely to happen. But some people just get really anxious about perhaps being pregnant and kind of missing it or not having that reassurance of having a monthly cycle, which they won't have on the Depo-Provera. That's another thing. Headaches are also kind of a side effect of the drug. And then finally, for some people, just real bad acne after getting the injection. So, you know, you kind of have to tread lightly with Depo. You have to go through a very lengthy explanation. If patients are still interested in trying it, you know, it could be very convenient. If they're lucky enough not to have any of the side effects that that we sometimes see, then that's something that that's a drug that some patients actually really like to stay on.
3: What about, I want to ask you about Norplant too, but my other question was, after you get the Depo shot,
4: yeah,
3: when is it safe to have sex?
4: Good question. So you want to, you know, if I remember correctly, Una was actually on birth control pills. So Una should come in while she's still taking the pills and get her injection. Usually, you'd want Una to be on the last part of the cycle, basically the last 7 days, those placebo pills when she's having a period. Then she'd come in, get her Depo injection, and she's good to go. For people who aren't on birth control pills.
3: You mean right there in the office?
4: Or? Yeah, you give it in the office, patients.
3: No, I mean you have sex with her in the office?
4: No, she gets the injection in the office and then basically comes in.
3: Oh, you don't have sex with her, though?
4: No.
3: So it's not like you take it for a spin. No. What I'm saying is a mechanic fixes the car. Sometimes he says, hop in. He takes around the block. He shows you what he's done. You know what I'm saying? You don't do that.
4: No.
3: Okay. All right. Well, I wouldn't operate that way, but that's fine if that's the way you choose to conduct your business. But what about someone who's not on anything?
4: So, yes.
3: They get the injection
4: right.
3: of Depo.
4: Right.
3: When are they good to have sex?
4: They're good right away. So if you come in on your period, you do not have to use a backup method, you know, for any length of time. You're basically good to go as long as you come in on your period. So coming in on your first day of your period or the first 5 days of your cycle, that's the perfect time to get your Depo shot. If there's any doubt about irregular bleeding and you're not sure, you can, at the time that you're coming into your gynecologist's office, have a pregnancy test. With a negative pregnancy test while you're bleeding, you're good to have the shot, and you're also protected immediately.
3: So you're supposed to do it when you're beginning your period?
4: Mm-hmm.
3: That's
4: exactly.
3: And would you not give someone a Depo shot if they were in the middle between cycles?
4: Unless they could swear to you that they were either abstinent or there's just no way they could be pregnant, because, you know, if somebody's ovulated and then comes into the office in the middle of their cycle and had sex 3 nights before, they could be pregnant right there and then, or could have gotten pregnant right there and then you wouldn't want to give them their Depo.
3: Hey, Jane?
14: Yes?
3: You're 18?
14: Hey.
3: Did you call last night?
14: I did.
3: All right. And you're having a dream, but we never talked to you?
14: No.
3: Were you having dreams about having sex with your dad?
14: Uh-huh.
3: Perfectly normal, perfectly healthy.
14: Yeah.
3: Really? You really? You have sex, intercourse with your dad?
15: Yeah, well, I mean, just like every so often,
3: sure.
15: I have a dream, and it'll be, you know, like, not for sure, like, I can't, it's not super graphic, but I know that it's him, and I don't know, like, it doesn't, like, I don't climax ever, but I'm definitely dreaming about it.
3: Yeah, has he ever touched you?
15: In real life, no.
3: Yeah, why do you think you would have these dreams?
15: I don't know, because I look up to him. I don't know, Oedipus complex, like.
3: Oh, okay. But there's nothing bizarre that we need to know about.
15: No.
3: And how often do you think you have these dreams?
15: I mean, every, like, couple months or.
3: And how do you know it's your dad? It's he just looks like him, you know it's
15: yeah,
3: him?
15: Yeah, or it's supposed to be him, like, that's what I'm dreaming about. I just know, you know, it's sometimes.
3: Yeah. All right. But you love him. And he's never molested you, and he's not beat on you or anything like that?
15: Nothing like that.
3: All right. Well.
15: No problem.
3: Good enough. Yeah. I mean, look, here's the thing. I don't know how Dr. Ben feels about this, but I know I speak for Dr. Drew when I say that you're allowed to think weird things and maybe even do weird things once in a while as long as there's nothing weird compelling you to do it. Do you know what I'm saying?
4: Totally.
3: And if there's nothing in your past that's driving you this way, and there's nothing we need to know about, and this is just one of those strange, unexplained parts of the human psyche that crops up every once in a while, fine.
4: No.
3: Yes. All right, we're going to take a little break. Dr. Ben is in here. He's a gynecologist filling in for Dr. Drew, and we'll be back with him and you after this.

0: Hey, everybody, it's Loveline. I'm Adam. That's Dr. Ben.
1: Hi.
0: Dr. Ben is filling in for Dr. Drew. I almost said Dr. Bruce, but in a way he is filling in for Dr. Bruce, who did a good job last night. Dr. Drew will be in here on Sunday night. Phone number 1-800-LOVE-191. Dr. Ben is a gynecologist, knows all about that part of the body. Also about birth control and birthing and all that. So let's get back to the phones and speak to Trevor. Trevor?
2: Hey, what's up, Adam?
0: Hey, Trevor, you're 20.
2: Can I ask you a question real quick, Adam?
0: Yeah.
2: Was that your first time on Stern about 4 months ago?
0: Yeah.
2: You guys are great, you and Jimmy.
0: Oh, thanks. Yeah, always enjoyed Stern, but never did have a chance to do the show, but we went out there a couple months ago and got to do it for a few days.
2: Yeah, that's cool.
0: Oh, thanks.
2: Okay, Dr. Ben?
3: Yeah.
2: Okay, my girlfriend has larger labias than, I guess, normal women, and she's been worried. She's worried about I'm not. I could care less. But she was wondering, what is the type of surgery that you do on that? Is it painful, long?
3: Well, okay. First of all, why is she interested in having surgery? What is it about it that bothers her?
2: It's not as normal as it's just odd to her because they're so larger. Like in bikinis, you can actually kind of tell there's little meat down there.
0: Yeah, that's all right.
2: She's worried. Like I'm worried about. I have a little love, and I might be worried about that. You know, she's probably just worried about that.
3: Well, I mean, you know, she needs to think about what exactly she doesn't like about that. But certainly there are.
0: Well, she doesn't like being different.
3: I guess, and if it bothers her enough, and she wants to look into it, there's certainly surgeries that you can do to reduce the size of the labia.
2: Does that cut off the sense?
3: No, you stay away. You know, the most sensitive part would be the parts around the clitoris. You would stay away from there, and you would just thin out the parts that are accessory on the outer edges. Those are the parts that you would go for. Nothing towards the clitoris.
2: And is the recovery time long? Or?
3: It can take, you know, the recovery time has to do with how long the sutures are going to dissolve. And, you know, usually you would use sutures that would take about 4 to 6 weeks to completely dissolve. So
0: you got to stay off the vagina for 4 to 6 weeks.
3: That would mean a 4 to 6 week break. That's right.
0: Hey, Trevor.
2: Yeah.
0: We had a guy in here who did this, did the hymen reconstruction and did all sorts of cosmetic stuff involving the vagina. And boy, you know you've run out of things to do as a society when you're getting into making that part look a little nicer. But he did it for a living, but...

0: thousands of vaginas, right, Dr. Ben?
1: Okay, so
0: quiet down there, Trevor. Just listen up. Yes.
1: So what's the, so what are you getting at? What's the point? Where are we going with this?
0: Oh, I just love it when you play stupid. What I'm saying is professionally.
1: Yeah.
0: And socially, you've seen millions, maybe, of vaginas. Maybe, if you count each, you know, if there's four, you got the labia majora and minora, and there's four per vagina, it could be into the hundreds of millions now that you've seen. They come in all different shapes and sizes,
1: right.
0: Correct?
1: Okay.
0: And do you see the larger labia? How common is that? I guess that's what Trevor's asking. Now, not how often do people want to change it, but how often do you see it out there?
1: People come in all sizes and shapes, and you do, you know, everybody's different, and you see some that are bigger and some that are smaller, and then, you know, if they are bigger, it doesn't bother people, which
0: right.
1: is an interest, you know, when you start having people that are to the point where they want to work on it, you have to kind of wonder what the motivation is and where they're coming
0: from. That's a very good point. Yeah, unless it's, you know, grotesquely large, but it's probably not.
1: I have never seen something grotesquely large.
0: Okay.
1: That.
0: Also, with the current pubic hairstyles that the ladies are wearing down there, which you must keep on top of in your profession, you know, there's not as much covering it up down there.
1: Okay.
0: So, you know what I'm saying? It's kind of like, you know when they say you got to get in shape for the summer?
1: Mm-hmm.
0: Because you're walking around in a tank top?
1: Yep.
0: This is like women have to do this with the current trends in keeping the hair cropped short down there. You kind of get to see everything. Everyone becomes a gynecologist.
1: Okay.
0: So, in back in the 70s, you probably wouldn't have known it on this woman because the hair would have come down to a point where you wouldn't have noticed it.
1: Mm-hmm.
0: See what I'm saying?
1: Yep.
0: So I do a lot of thinking.
1: Yeah.
0: Yeah.
1: You.
0: Thank you.
1: You do.
0: Okay. So, Trevor, your job is to make her feel like this is a gift, not a curse, and that she's special and does not need to do this. And it's surgery, man.
1: It is
0: and,
1: surgery.
0: And I don't have a vagina, though it's been argued that I do, but technically I don't. But if I had a vagina, I would not want that. That'd be the last part I'd want touched.
1: It's painful.
0: Thank you.
1: Recovery is painful.
0: My vagina is the size of a 50-gallon drum. Andy?
2: Well, hey there. Hi.
0: Hey, you're 24. What's up?
2: Yeah, I've got a question. Probably for Dr. Ben, because you hopefully have found out more about it. Question about emergency contraception in California. That recent law that Wilson signed, well, I think October or something, you can get over the counter. Now.
1: Okay, Andy, I'm listening.
2: Okay. Would you know of where, you know, that people can head for, specifically in general, like, you know, hey, head down to the local Walmart, Savons, et cetera. What establishments have it, you know, readily available, say, you know, tomorrow, tonight, if things happen?
1: Right. Although I have to say, Andy, that at this point, I'm not aware of any law that's currently on the books that allows anybody to give it out without a prescription. But I think that would be great. You know, in other countries, birth control pills are given without prescriptions, and emergency contraception is basically, you know, one form of emergency contraception is essentially taking birth control pills in somewhat larger quantities. And
2: right.
1: I think it would be a great law to have on the books, where specifically with emergency contraception to allow people to have access to these things. So,
0: as per usual, the pussy politicians won't touch this with a 10-foot pole, because everything is about, you know, staying away from this subject. It's just total taboo. And people are completely misinformed about this. And it's sad. And it's sad that I was talking to that old bag, Maxine Waters. What is she, was she like a assemblywoman or something?
2: Mm-hmm.
0: She doesn't even know where she is. I saw her last time I did Politically Incorrect. I did Politically Incorrect today. That's why I'm on this jag. But I ran into her last time I did it about 4 months ago, and I asked her, what are you doing about this emergency contraception? And she said, she didn't know what it is, what it was. And then she said she'd have to look into it and see how safe it was. And she'd want to research it a little more. A classic politician. She, Maxine Waters is like Aunt Esther from Sanford and Son. Oh, only dumber. And she didn't know where she was. She was like eyeballs, like spinning around like a slot machine. And so I said to her, hey, there's no research to be done. It's perfectly safe. Why aren't you getting into this? Well, it's just more doublespeak by the politicians.

0: And I said, listen, your constituency could use this. I mean, these are your people. And she had no idea what I was talking about, and I'm sure she's done nothing. She's too busy arguing about secondhand smoke and important topics like that. So, Andy?
1: Yeah, thing is that in California that bill hasn't passed, and it took effect January 1st, yesterday.
0: Oh, good.
1: So it's like SB 116 and...
0: Well, I don't think Walmart is going to do it. They're not going to have it. They're fine with firearms, but when it comes to this kind of taboo stuff, they're not into that. Communists.
1: Right. So part of me is kind of like, you know, get the word out.
0: Yeah.
1: So like what I do and, you know, what you've been doing, Adam, with Dr. Drew and Dr. Ben, Dr. Bruce, etc. Get the word out that, yes, it is... legally available without a prescription.
2: Where? They need to know where, Andy, right?
1: In the state of California, also in the state of Alaska.
0: Well, that's a drive.
1: Yeah. But it is good to go, and you're legally able to get it in California.
0: Well, good. Andy, you keep spreading the word, and we'll do the same. And to me, it's such a no-brainer. And, you know, it's like all you right-wing Bible thumpers, you're so against abortion, yet as soon as somebody comes up with an idea that might cut into your precious abortions just a little bit, you're not a fan of that either. So what is it? Are you lying? Do you know what I mean? Do you really not? Do you want to get rid of abortion, or do you just want to complain and sort of tell people what to do? You know what it is? People hate the idea of people having sex for free. They want them to be held accountable. And they can't stand the idea that people can have sex, possibly meaningless sex, and walk away with no repercussions. They don't like that. That's what it is. When they say they don't like abortion, it's not the abortion part they don't like. It's the fact that these people out of wedlock are having unholy sex and then just walk away. That's what they don't like, because the second you say to them, hey, you don't like abortions, here's a way to cut into it. We got this emergency contraception pill. None of them are for it.
2: Mm.
0: Now, how do you explain that? Part of it is they have a sort of retarded scientific logic that thinks the Earth is 2,000 years old and, you know, there's some parting of some seas and some burning bushes and that, you know, that kind of, you know, retarded voodoo biblical logic. But the other part is they're angry people that don't like the idea of folks having sex.
2: Mm.
0: That's why they don't want it. Can you give me an explanation why people aren't for this?
2: You know, I can't, because I'm on the side of the issue that people should be able to have this available to them. So I've seen when this is not available what can happen, and it's definitely easier to just make it available to everyone.
0: Why don't the doctors band together and try to get this message across?
2: I know there are doctors that are members of some of the organizations that are pushing very hard to get this across, but doctors are also members of organizations that don't want to get this across.
0: Well, there's pharmacists who won't hand it out because they think it's an abortion pill.
2: Everybody's got an opinion, and just because they're a pharmacist or a doctor doesn't mean that they're all falling in line. So you've got people on separate sides of the issue in the medical profession, the healthcare profession.
0: Why in general, and I scream this at Drew all the time, and he has no good answer, although he rarely has a good answer for any question I give him, which is, what's with the prescription for everything? Why do I need a prescription for crab cream? Do I need a goddamn prescription for crab cream?
2: Not in every country, but in this country,
0: why?
2: You seem to
0: for
2: need
0: crab
2: one
0: shampoo?
2: For everything. Yeah.
0: Why?
2: Well, some of the crab shampoos cannot be, for example, they can have theoretical side effects for things like in pregnancy, for example. So you wouldn't want to make it available without at least somebody talking to you about it. But
0: fine.
2: In many countries, a pharmacist does this, and basically, you know, once a patient's counseled, can buy it over the counter without a prescription, but with a pharmacist. Counselor.
0: Yeah, let the guy who sells it to you tell you, hey, if you're pregnant, don't use it.
2: Yeah, so it's definitely a lot harder to get things in this country than in other places, and sometimes to the detriment of, you know, free access to some very, very needed medications.
0: Well, it just seems like anything that works, it needs a prescription.
2: Mm-hmm.
0: You can get crab shampoo that's good for the crabs. It's actually shampoo for the crabs. It cleans the crabs.
2: Mm-hmm.
0: That you can get no problem. But the stuff that actually kills the crabs, you got to go blow a doctor to get that. And people are embarrassed about this, or they don't want to talk to their physician about it, or maybe it's the morning after pill we're talking about here. And it just seems to me like it would just be a better place if people could get the stuff they needed and not have to, especially uneducated, uninformed young people who don't have resources, who cannot get their hands on this stuff. And there's a window, especially when it comes to the morning after pill, that once that window closes, now you got another unwanted pregnancies.
2: Right.
0: And all you freaks out there who are freaked out against abortion, guess what? Now you got a real abortion.
2: Yeah.
0: Idiots. And where are the politicians? They make me sick. They never touch this. They never talk about it. They're such pussies. Lena? Lina?
2: Lena.
0: Lena?
2: Culver City. Lena.
3: It was Venus.
0: All right. Well, hold on. I'm disgusted at her.
2: Okay.
0: Disgusted at all of you tonight. Nina?
4: Yeah.
0: There you go.
2: Okay.
0: 22.
4: How are you doing tonight?
0: Good.
2: Good,
4: Nina. Okay. I actually had a question about cramps.
2: Okay.
4: I was extremely involved in skating for a long time, and I quit doing that, and all of a sudden I get these horrendous cramps where I can't stand up, I can't work, I can't sleep, I can't do anything really. I need at least like 2,000 milligrams of like a leaf to end it.
2: Mm. So Nina, do you basically, how old were you when you first started having periods?
4: 14.
2: And you had a period of time that you weren't having these problems?
4: Yeah, there was a long period of time, and as soon as I became inactive, it picked up, and I just don't know what went wrong.
2: Were you ever taking birth control pills during any time?
0: What does this have to do with skating?
4: Well, I thought maybe it had something to do with being physically active.
2: Well, if you were lighter and you've put on some weight, it could potentially have something to do with that, because you're making more estrogen when you're a little heavier, and that can increase menstrual flow.
0: What kind of skating?
4: Figure skating.
0: Oh, really?
4: Yeah.
0: Where do you go down there, to that Laurel Plaza Mall?
4: I actually go to El Segundo, the Health South Training Center.
0: Oh, you're pretty serious, right?
4: Yeah.
0: Are you going to go for the Olympics?
4: Trying to.
2: Wow.
4: Yeah. So I picked it up again, but they're still here. I don't know. I thought maybe it could be like ovarian cysts.
2: Let me take you through like some of the stuff that you would need to go through in order to figure out what's going on. So you definitely need a quick physical exam, and perhaps even
4: to the gynecologist.
2: Yeah, you need to go to a gynecologist, get a quick physical exam, perhaps even a gynecologic ultrasound, just to be sure that there isn't anything anatomic going on. As long as the anatomy checks out okay, you definitely have some choices. One is birth control pills that have been shown to decrease menstrual cramping by at least 50%. And the other thing would be, if you don't want to take a pill every day, is to do exactly what you've been doing and take an anti-inflammatory on an as-needed basis.
4: Is there anyone you can recommend other than a leaf? Because I think I'm becoming immune to that, so I have to keep taking a higher dosage every time.
2: You can't.
4: I think it's dangerous, isn't it, for stomach bleeding?
2: Okay, so you can't really get immune to an anti-inflammatory per se, but you can definitely try other anti-inflammatories that may be more effective. And, for example, you see some patients who do well with one and, you know, then not do well with another, and you just kind of tend to find your way, and you have plenty over-the-counter anti-inflammatories. The one that I really like is just Advil, ibuprofen, so Motrin, Advil, ibuprofen. You need to take about 800 milligrams with meals to protect the stomach lining. So you go with breakfast, lunch, and dinner, 800 milligrams at a time. Usually the over-the-counter tablets are 200 milligrams, so you will need to take 4 tablets 3 times a day with breakfast, lunch, and dinner for a total of 12 tablets a day.
0: Really?
2: That'll work.
0: You know, none of that stuff's got any pop in it, you know? That's my problem with the over-the-counter stuff. I'm what you call heavyweight.
2: Mm.
0: Nothing seems to work too good for me.
2: Mm.
0: Like Drew gives me one of his industrial strength sleeping pills that, you know, he scores, you know, because he's a doctor.
2: Okay.
0: All. He gives me one of those. I wash down a couple of Bloody Marys. I still talk his ear off all the way to New York.
2: Okay.
0: Much to his dismay.
2: He just tried to keep you quiet.
0: Yeah. No, he wants to take his ASAT test or something on a Scantron paper, but he doesn't fool me.
2: Okay.
0: Here's my point. I want a store called the Adult Store that you get to go to.
2: And buy the big boys
0: pills. Here's the bottom line.
2: Yeah.
0: I don't know why. I'm going on a jag tonight, but these crappy attorneys and horrible, horrible human beings have really destroyed the earth for me.
2: The attorneys. Okay.
0: Here's what I'm saying. The horrible, horrible people that have sued hundreds of times, and then the horrible leech, crackpot attorneys that represent these people.
2: Mm-hmm.
0: I went into a, Robex juice place today. I bought that $20 worth of juice.
2: Wow.
0: I want to do, then use the bathroom. And they said, sorry, you cannot. They knew me there. I've been there. They say, you cannot. Why can't I use the bathroom? Because I could slip, and they're not insured.
2: Wow.
0: And here's the deal. So this is why. Anybody who sued more than three people in their life should just take their head taken off, because they're screwing all of us slowly. Now I got to take a leak out in the parking lot because some pussy is suing.
2: Wow.
0: Understand, we all get screwed and no one even knows it. I can't take a leak at the juice place because I could sue them, and their attorney says, you know what, nobody but employees goes back here because we just can't chance it.
2: Wow.
0: And then we slowly get crushed. That's it. We can only take a leak at home, and even that may come to an end soon one day if somebody gets sued for taking a leak in their own bathroom. But here's what I want. I want the adult store. I want to get the lighter that doesn't have the childproof thing on it. I want the aspirin that doesn't take three hands and a pair of channel locks to get the goddamn lid off of. I want to go in there and I'm going to get some industrial strength sleeping pills. I want to get some crab cream and a bottle of tequila. And when you walk through the door of the adult store, you've waived all rights. You can no longer sue anybody. If I get hopped up on these painkillers,
2: right,
0: or on this Tylenol with the extra shot of codeine in it, right, or I OD on the crab cream, or I take too much of the morning after pill, there's no legal recourse. I bought it at the adult store. Or if I set my trailer on fire because I got hopped up on the extra codeine Tylenol and then started experimenting with the lighter and burnt my house down, you know what? No legal recourse. I bought it at the adult store. Because I spend my life trying to negotiate a lighter that's meant not to be used and trying to get the cap off mouthwash that was never meant to come off because a retarded kid OD'd on it 8 years ago somewhere in Alabama. That's what I want. I want the adult store.
2: I think it's called Tijuana.
0: Oh, is that what it is?
2: Yeah, you can just go to Tijuana.
0: You're right. I'm going to Tijuana. It's very smart. Oh, please, just give me some sleeping pills that work. That's all I want.
2: Tijuana.
0: I promise. Go to Tijuana?
2: Hmm.
0: Okay. We're going to take a little break. Yeah. I'm going to talk to Dr. Ben about wet sleeping pills. I actually have some kick to them. And we'll be back after this. Hey, everybody. It's Loveline. I'm Adam. That's Dr. Ben. Dr. Ben is filling in for Dr. Drew, who will be here on Sunday night. Back in the throne. All right. Phone number 1-800-LOVE-191. Let's get back to the phones and speak to Ray. Well, hold on a second, Ray. What was this chick's name?
2: I think it was Lena.
0: Yeah, but it wasn't Lena.
2: Yeah, she didn't like Lena.
0: Venus.
2: Venus, that's right.
0: Hey, Venus.
5: Hello.
0: Hey.
5: Mm.
0: You're 18.
5: Yes, I am.
0: All right, what's up?
5: Okay, I've been with my boyfriend for about 3 years, and it's been really good. You know, he was my high school love and everything, so of course I love him. But for the past 6 months, he's had different friends because he got a new job. And, like, when we do it, you know, it's like he wants to do it in my butt, in my ass, and that's not very comfortable.
0: I see.
5: But I went for it because I was like, okay, well, maybe, you know, okay, maybe he wants to try new things. But now it's like for the past month, that's the only way he wants it. And before when my friends would come over, he'd be like, yeah, let's have a threesome with one of your friends or something, one of my friends from my job. And we've done it like twice, and now he doesn't even ask for that.
0: Wait a minute. Did you do the threesome thing, or you did the butt thing?
5: Yeah, we've done it in the past. We've
0: the threesome.
5: Before. Yeah, we've done it before.
0: Oh, sure.
5: And now he doesn't even ask for that. He wants to go out with his friends. He works nights now. I mean,
0: all right.
5: Everything's just been changing, and I don't know whether to ask him, are you gay?
0: Wait a second. The threesome, was that with you and him and a girl?
5: Yeah.
0: And a girl. Mm-hmm. And he had sex with her?
5: Yeah.
0: Yeah?
5: And me, and we were two.
0: And who was the girl?
5: Oh, just one of my friends from my old job.
0: Jeez, where are you working, at the slut factory?
5: No.
0: Yeah. What the hell goes on here?
2: Yeah,
0: where was I? What is this? I work with, like, felons and illegals, and we did nothing. Nothing. Jesus Christ. And it didn't bother you to
2: watch him? How do you feel about that, Lena?
0: Have sex with
2: Venus.
0: Your friend?
5: Oh, no, because this is like, well, she's been my best friend forever.
0: Oh, well, you guys are tight.
2: Sure.
0: It's okay.
2: Yeah. It's totally
5: and
2: fine.
5: Like,
0: it's different.
5: I don't know. And now he doesn't even want to do that. And, like, normally we'd have, like, wild sex. And now it's just, like, one position now. And
0: hey, what happened to you, Venus? Yeah. What's wrong with you? Something's up.
5: With me?
0: Where's your dad?
5: My dad? Me and him don't talk.
0: Why not?
5: Because he doesn't want to have nothing to do with me.
0: Why not?
5: I guess it's because of the way I am.
0: Why?
5: I'm different from all his other kids. I dress, like, in black, and I'm into, like, the gothic scene. And he thinks, like, that's horrible.
0: Why do you think, did he do anything bad to you growing up?
5: No, he never, well, he was always in and out of my life, because my dad and my mom were never married, so.
0: You got a lot of brothers and sisters?
5: Yeah, I have younger.
0: You
5: I
0: do.
5: Have two younger brothers and two younger sisters.
0: By him?
5: No, one was by my mom and my stepdad, and the other one was just by him and his wife, which his wife hates me.
0: Everyone hates everyone, huh?
5: Yeah.
0: Yeah. What about your younger brothers and sisters? Are they being taken care of?
5: Oh, yeah.
0: All right. So you're into that goth crap?
5: I'm not into it, but I dress in black, but I don't, like, do their classic
0: clothes. When did you lose your virginity?
5: When I was 15.
0: All right. And no, with who? Your crazy boyfriend?
5: Yeah.
0: And no trauma? No one ever did anything bad to you? Beat on you or anything?
5: No.
0: You just got into that black thing, huh?
5: Yeah, I like the color black, and my best friend's into that, and we just, like, been like that ever since we were in fifth grade.
0: Okay. Well, why don't you break up with this guy?
5: I mean, I don't know, because I love him and everything, but I just don't know.
0: Well, what's not to love? But I think it's maybe run its course, don't you think?
5: But I don't know. Like, he always tells me we're going to get married and all that stuff. But I mean,
0: okay.
5: If I have these things that he's gay, that's
0: well. Why do you think he's gay? Why do you think he's gay?
5: Because that's the only way that he wants to do it now. And I mean, he has.
0: Well, that doesn't make you gay. It just makes you a prick.
5: Yeah, but for the past 6 months.
0: Hey, well, listen. That just makes you aggressive. It doesn't make you gay.
5: Well, I don't know. That's kind of weird for me.
0: Okay, well, why don't you have a sit down with him, and so your ass is covered, and then you can have a discussion about why it is that's the only way he wants to do it, and just tell me you don't like that.
5: Mm-hmm.
0: It doesn't feel loving enough for you.
5: I know, but what would provoke him to be gay?
0: I don't know. He's gay, that's for sure. Hey, here's a question: mm-hmm. What would provoke you to stay with a gay guy?
5: I don't know. I'd love
0: All right,
5: him.
0: Why don't you think about that, screwball?
6: Time to start listening, goddammit.
0: Drew, please. He's definitely gay, so why are you with a homo?
5: I have no idea.
0: All right, why don't you think about that, all right? Who's the idiot here? He's gay, you're with him. Think about that. You do the math. You become a fag hag now.
5: Okay, I'll do that.
0: All right, you think about that. Meanwhile, don't ever get pregnant.
5: Oh, no.
0: Don't get pregnant. You hear me?
2: She can't get pregnant that way.
5: No.
0: Okay, that's good. Oh, yes, you should keep... Okay, don't get pregnant, all right?
5: Oh, I'm not. I have things to prevent.
0: Good. All right.
5: Well, thank you.
0: Take care of yourself.
2: Tough love.
0: Well, look, I told her five times she wasn't listening, so screw her. Ray?
7: Yeah?
0: You're 16?
7: Yeah. First off, you know, I love the show, and Adam, you're God.
0: Thank you. Yeah, I know.
7: All right. Yeah, so, like, on Tuesday, me and my girlfriend were having sex.
0: Yeah.
7: And then, like, she's about to climax, I think.
0: Uh-huh.
7: And then, like, right before she did it, she tightened up, like, really tight.
0: Uh-huh.
7: And, and then she, I pulled out, and then I was like, you know, what's up? And she said, I don't know, I've never done that before. And then, the next day, when I was, trying to urinate, it hurt, like, a lot.
0: Yeah, you think it's because she clamped down on you?
7: Yeah, I mean,
0: that doesn't make sense. Nah, you could slam your pecker in a door, wouldn't do anything to it.
7: Well, I was just wondering, because, like, it hurts to urinate.
0: No, that's, then you got a problem, like a venereal disease or something.
2: Yeah, then there's other things that you need to look into, but that wouldn't, what you're describing wouldn't do that.
7: You sure?
2: Yeah.
0: I think he may be making this up.
7: No.
0: No?
7: No.
0: Okay. Well, if it hurts, where's it hurt?
2: You need to get this
7: just
2: looked
7: like
2: at,
7: on,
2: right?
7: On the shaft.
0: Yeah. You go have that looked at.
2: Yeah. Either way, you need to get it looked at. But I wouldn't think of that first. I would think of other things. And especially if you guys weren't using condoms, there's a lot of things that this could be. So I would definitely get it looked at.
0: Yeah, it's not like she got his pecker in a sleeper hold or something and did some nerve damage to it.
2: No.
0: That's, you know what I like about you, Ben?
2: Mm.
0: Besides you listening to me?
2: Yeah.
0: Which I'm sure would...
2: Drew doesn't listen to you?
0: No, he does not.
2: Okay.
0: But that would... I'm not kidding myself. You know, if you were here for 3 days, that'd be over with, I'm sure. But the fact that you come in twice a year and you listen to me...
2: Right.
0: You know, you're a logical thinker. See, Drew and other people, they go, oh, no. Well, wait a minute. If she clamped... No way. It's all moist down there. She clamps. First off, it's not like her vagina gets a running start at his penis. It's already wrapped around his penis. It tightens up a little. Not so tight that he can't slide it out. That does zero damage. Zero. It's almost a mathematical impossibility for it to do any real damage. And that's why I think that was a bogus call. Because I think he was trying to create a scenario in which we think it could do some damage, but we're too smart. You know about vaginas. I know about penises. Together, we're unstoppable. You got a pair of brand new roller skates. I got a brand new key. You know what I'm saying?
2: Gotcha.
0: I love schlong. Audrey?
8: Yeah?
0: You're 19?
8: Yeah.
0: We could take over the world. Our knowledge of my rudimentary knowledge of penis and the workings of the adolescent mind and Dr. Ben and his knowledge of the vagina.
8: Okay.
0: Rule the world. You hear me?
8: Yeah, I hear you. I'm really nervous. I don't know why.
0: All right. Well, don't be.
8: Okay.
2: Go ahead.
8: Could I ask you my question?
2: Yeah. Go ahead, Andre.
8: Okay. Like, I'm a virgin and I want to stay one until for a while.
2: Okay.
8: And then I was wondering, like, could masturbation, like, get any diseases or, like, prevent me from, like, having babies or anything in the future?
2: No.
8: At all?
2: No.
0: No.
2: You're fine.
0: What'd you do? Were you, like, a homeschooling kid?
8: No, it's just that, like, I don't know. I'm just not... I just want to save myself for marriage, but then...
0: No, I mean, how come you don't know anything about how any of this stuff works?
8: I don't know. It's like, I don't want to dig into it because it's kind of personal. It's kind of weird to ask people, so...
0: Right, I don't know, I understand.
8: Mm-hmm.
0: But you thought maybe masturbation could screw up your opportunity to have kids?
8: I don't know, it's just like, could it lead to any diseases or anything like that?
2: No.
8: At all? Like,
2: no.
8: Is it totally normal?
2: It's fine.
0: What are you going to do?
2: Totally normal.
0: You give yourself syphilis?
8: No.
0: What do you think's going to happen?
8: That's what I wanted to know.
0: No, you could piss off God. You ever think about that?
2: Oh, Adam, it's true.
8: Yeah, and that's, I feel bad about that, too.
0: Yeah, because you're a religious person, right?
8: Yeah.
0: Right, that's why you're a virgin.
8: Uh-huh.
0: And here you are attacking yourself at your own hand.
8: I know.
0: Pleasuring yourself with your own hand. That's a sin, you know.
8: Is it? I know, it's bad, but then it's hard, I guess.
0: It's there in Deuteronomy.
8: Yeah?
0: It says, thou shalt not seek pleasure at one's hand. In one's own hand.
9: You ought to be ashamed of yourself.
8: Oh my God, that was mean.
0: You shouldn't covet your neighbor's hand or accent either.
8: Okay.
0: All right, so I'm just saying, if you're staying a virgin because, mm-hmm. you know, religious beliefs, then, mm-hmm. you know, you're masturbating. That's a slap in the face to the Lord.
8: Yeah.
0: Slap in the face.
8: Yeah.
0: But not as bad. It'd be worse to have sex.
8: Yeah, exactly.
0: So
8: but
0: this
8: then...
0: is better. This is better. Are you a big gal?
8: Am I big?
0: Yeah.
8: Not really.
0: Okay.
8: Yeah.
0: I was looking if there was any other, you know, motivation there. Do you have boyfriends?
8: I've had some, but then it's like, I think I grew up a lot faster than my peers.
0: Mm-hmm.
8: Because, like, I had a rough childhood.
0: Uh-oh.
8: And then I think because of that, I don't really click with my age group right now.
0: What happened to you?
8: And my parents just divorced, and I was just, like, forced to grow up on my own and, like, stuff like that, I guess.
0: Okay. So you want to be a virgin until you're married?
8: Yeah, that's my plan.
0: Okay. Well, that's look. I think that's fine.
8: Mm-hmm.
0: You meet. What about oral sex?
8: I haven't got to that point yet.
0: Wow! Like you have almost no mileage on you.
8: Yeah, basically.
0: That's absolutely
8: like,
0: amazing. Because
8: I want to stay a virgin, so I just avoid myself from all those consequences.
0: How often do you masturbate?
8: Not often. It's just like it would just go on for like. Oh, like maybe once a week or something like that.
0: Right. Okay. All right.
2: Okay.
0: Are you doing all right? You're going to, where do you go? You go to junior college or something?
8: Yeah.
0: All right. Shocking.
8: So I'm doing well now, but then it's just like.
0: Yeah. All right, baby.
8: Okay. Thank you.
0: Well, you take care of yourself.
8: Okay.
0: And it's great. It's good that you're a virgin.
8: Thank you.
0: I think that's very refreshing in this day and age.
8: Thank you very much.
0: All right. And you can, you know, I know it sounded like I was poking fun at her, and I was, but. Think of how much trouble a young lady can steer clear of by just not leaving the house.
2: Mm.
0: I mean, I mean, there's just, from doing this show, it's just every single piece of trouble that comes to a young woman's life seems to be attached to a young man somehow. and vice versa to some degree, but more so for women. And I don't think it's a bad plan. Maybe not until marriage, but hang on till, 18, 19. That couldn't hurt, as your people would say.
2: Yeah, nothing wrong with that.
0: Nothing wrong with that. All right, let's take ourselves a little break. When we come back, we'll speak to Desiree, who's she's got a problem with her uterus tipping after a C-section. Is it what's etiquette on tipping a uterus? And what, 15%?
2: $5.
0: Five?
2: No, just across the board.
0: So it's just a straight five.
2: Yeah,
0: it's not 15 or 20%.
2: No.
0: Okay. We'll take a break. We'll be back after this. Hey, everybody. It's a love line. I'm Adam Carolla. That is Dr. Ben filling in for Dr. Drew, who will be here on Sunday night. And let's see if we can power through a few more calls before we run out of time. Desiree?
10: Yes.
0: 27 wants to know if it's common for, oh yes, the uterus to tip after a C-section.
10: Yes.
0: What about it, Ben?
2: Well, maybe Desiree, you can rephrase the question, or where does this come from? Give me a little background. What's
10: okay.
2: going on?
10: Well, I had my daughter 6 years ago.
2: Mm-hmm.
10: And 2 years ago, I had a miscarriage.
2: Mm-hmm.
10: When they were doing their sonogram and examining me, the doctor said, "Wow, your uterus," they had a really hard time examining me.
2: Mm-hmm.
10: He said, "Your uterus is tipped forward."
2: Yeah.
10: And he says, is that common after a C-section? I don't know. I mean, because I really didn't, after I had her, I didn't really rest. I started lifting.
2: No, first of all, you had nothing to do with this. Whatever happened, your body was healed regardless of what activity you did.
10: Okay.
2: But the only, let me just describe specifically what's done when you have a C-section. So an incision is made in the lower abdomen. You go through the superficial skin layer, the fat. We talked about spreading the muscle apart and then getting to the uterus itself, and then you sew all those layers back up together.
10: Mm-hmm.
2: They're all, obviously, the entrance as well as all the other incisions that are made in the front. In other words, underneath the belly button and in the front. And so when the body heals, there's scarring, and the scars are all in the front. And as you can imagine, when something scars up to the front, it can start pulling on things that are in front of it. And so the uterus can get tipped forward. It's not at all unusual. Some people scar more than other people. If you've ever seen somebody, for example, who keloids, if you've ever seen what a keloid scar looks like,
10: yeah.
2: Where it gets really, really thick.
10: Yeah.
2: Some people can do that underneath the skin. The external skin looks fine, but then there's really thick scar tissue underneath the skin, and that can really yank and pull things in different directions. And that may have happened to you.
10: Is that going to affect if
2: no.
10: I choose to get pregnant?
2: No, absolutely not.
0: Right.
2: So there's
0: there
2: no long-term effects.
0: Good times. Valerie.
11: Hey.
0: 19.
11: 17.
0: 17, I'm sorry. What's up?
11: I was wondering if it's possible to get pregnant by swallowing cum.
0: If you regurgitate it into your vagina, perhaps. That's what mother birds do to get their offspring pregnant.
11: No, I kind of knew that, but...
0: You knew about the birds? Oh, orally. Really? Is this, again, homeschooling going on here?
11: No, but I mean...
0: Do you have a biology teacher at school?
11: No, I mean, I don't mean to sound stupid, but...
0: Ooh, it's too late.
11: 50% of the people...
0: 50%, yes.
11: Yeah, 50% of the people I talk to say, yeah, I'm like, no.
0: Right, but those are your friends.
11: Huh?
0: I mean, you gotta look at it that way.
11: Yeah.
0: They're skewing stupid, right?
11: Yeah, they're also a bunch of virgins, too.
0: All right, so. They're idiots. Please. Please.
2: Yikes.
0: Please. You've insulted the doctor. Okay.
2: No.
0: Okay. Cannot be done.
2: Yeah, can't be done.
11: All right, thanks.
0: All right, good
11: Bye.
0: Times. Good times. Rectally, though. Now, that's a layup. That's going to happen. Andrea?
12: Yes.
0: You're 24. It's been 2 years since you've had a regular cycle.
12: Correct.
0: Oh, Christ. Make this fast, Ben. I've
2: okay.
0: had enough vagina talk.
2: Oh, basically, do you have any other medical problems, Andrea?
12: No.
2: Okay. You're not on any medications?
12: No.
2: And you're not taking birth control pills?
12: No.
2: couple of things that could be. A very cursory examination can get to the bottom line, but you've had regular cycles before, they just kind of stop.
13: Right, completely regular up
2: right.
13: until November of 99.
2: Okay, weight changes, thyroid disorders, prolactin disorders, there's a couple of tests and a quick exam, and you'll get to the bottom of it really quickly with a very brief visit to your doctor.
13: The thing is that I've gone to the doctor before,
2: uh-huh.
13: and I've had all my hormone levels checked and
2: okay.
13: everything. Those have come back normal.
2: Mm-hmm.
13: I am, you know, obviously overweight for...
2: Okay, so we talked about weight changes.
13: Mm-hmm. But, I mean, I've been kind of this way for a while.
2: Mm-hmm.
13: So it's not like it's a drastic
2: right.
13: weight change or anything like that.
2: Right.
13: So that's what I'm kind of confused on. I'm getting these different, you know, messages.
2: So again, it all depends on how... basically brief or complete your blood workup. As you said, hormones, there's definitely a couple of hormones that need to be looked at. Those hopefully have been done, prolactin levels and thyroid hormone levels specifically. But if it bothers you all that much, you know, generally once we've ruled out kind of the big bad things, we can regulate you if you want to, specifically by putting you on birth control pills, or if you want just the reassurance of knowing there's nothing wrong with you and actually don't have a problem with being irregular, there's nothing wrong with that. So, again, a quick visit to the doctor, as long as the workup was complete, overwhelmingly it's going to be okay.
0: Brian?
7: Yeah?
0: You're 15?
7: Mm-hmm.
0: You look up to me?
7: All right. I just need to thank you.
0: Thank you.
7: Your sponsors don't tell you what to do.
0: Or
7: they might.
0: Which ones?
7: Just
0: I don't think we have sponsors. All I hear is public service announcements about airplane turbulence.
14: Brought to you by Westwood One and Trojan, America's number one condom. Trusted for over 80 years.
0: All right.
7: you don't go with the people on AM Northwest and those morning shows that are just plastic.
0: I appreciate that. Let me say something about this show real fast, because I don't think people maybe understand how it works. We don't talk to anybody on this show, and we never have. I have no idea what stations this show is on. I've never spoken to a sponsor. I've never spoken to a program director outside of the program director that's in Los Angeles. And we've never done any local spots or commercials, and I have no idea. I have no idea, and I've never had the content of this show discussed with me or anybody. It sounds bizarre, and I think people maybe picture us having some meetings or talking about people adding the show or dropping the show or sponsors coming in or reading hate mail or reading mail of praise or meeting with Westwood One people. I don't know anyone at Westwood One. I've never met anybody, any sponsor, and I've never had a discussion with anybody about the content of this show outside of Kevin Weatherly, who is in Los Angeles, and that's probably once a year.
15: I don't like you.
0: So, and Dr. Bruce, who doesn't like me. Back me up here. Is there even email that we read? Like, I wouldn't know who the sponsors of this show are, would you?
16: No, we don't talk to our sponsors.
0: We don't know anything. But thank you, Brian. And I would kiss the man's ass if I could find it. We don't talk to anybody. I don't know what's going on. But,
7: all right.
0: Thanks, Brian. I'm guessing. It was a compliment, right?
2: It sounded like a compliment. Yeah.
0: All right, everybody.
7: Bye.
0: Well, we'll keep flying the show in the face of all who try to depose us.
15: I'm keeping it real, yeah.
0: Except for no one tries to depose. No one cares. The show's on late. No one's listening.
2: Hmm.
0: Ryan?
7: Yes?
0: You're 21?
7: Yes, I am.
0: Let's see. You haven't had a date in a year.
7: Yes, I have not.
0: You have not. You're good looking.
7: Yes.
0: Yeah, but guys can do this. Good-looking girls can't go a year without a date, but good-looking guys can do this because you can be creepy.
7: But yeah. It's rubbish when it happens when I have a good job.
0: Yeah.
7: You know, I don't have anything against me. I mean...
0: Right, but maybe it's the fact that you're 21 and you're using words like rubbish.
2: Yeah.
0: That can turn a lady off.
7: Well, I didn't want to use that word because
0: sounding like
7: your air.
0: Sounding like Alistair Cook. At age 21.
7: Let me tell you, I didn't want to use that word, but
0: how
7: I
0: dare you, sir? How dare you use that tone with me?
7: Come on now.
0: All right. So where are you going to meet girls?
7: Bars, bowling alley. Not bowling alleys.
0: Stuff
7: I don't want to hear that. I don't want to hear the end of that one. But yeah,
0: calling all nerds. Well, first off, hold on. You gotta like his use of alliteration. Bars, bowling alleys, bathwater.
2: He was taking you A through Z. He got stuck on the B's.
0: Right, okay. Yeah.
2: He was just getting warmed up.
0: Yeah, I was probably moving to circuses and carnivals, and then on to destruction derbies. I'm just going to keep rolling.
17: No, you forgot church masses, you know, that sort of thing, too.
0: Okay, do you live at home?
17: No, I don't. You mean at home with my parents? No, I haven't lived at home with my parents since I was 18.
0: All right, so you're out on your own.
17: Yes.
0: You're making a living.
17: Yes.
0: You're everything's sort of going along okay.
17: Yes.
0: But, you're a little bit sketchy. I can hear it in your voice. Well, you have an energy to you.
2: Yeah.
17: Energy? I don't know what that means.
0: All right, I'll tell you. Jeez, I don't know if he's screwing with us or not. We're running late for
18: breakfast. You are an asshole.
0: Here's the deal, guys. You will talk yourself right out of the deal around women. If you got a decent car and you got a decent gig and you got a decent place, then shut up. Just shut up. Let them use that crazy, vivid imagination, God bless them with, to make you think you're so much smarter and so much deeper than you actually are. The second you start blabbing and start talking about rubbish. Now, what was the song? What was he saying? Poppycock? What was his word? Rubbish?
2: Yeah, he said rubbish.
0: You start throwing around rubbish, you freak them out. Then you start getting into politics, and you just start freaking them out. Just don't talk. Just look good. And make them think that you're thinking. Because women think you're thinking when you're not thinking. But if you talk, then they know you're not thinking. Yeah, okay, that's a point. No talking. That's how I didn't get laid. I talk too much. I know more talking. Starting now.
2: Now.
19: Loveline is meant for an adult audience. Loveline may contain sexually oriented content. Listener discretion is advised. Adam Carolla and Dr. Drew.
20: Loveline, coast to coast.
21: It is Loveline. I'm Adam Carolla. That is Dr. Drew over there. Phone number 1-800-LOVE-191. Fax number. I always chuckle a little when we give that out because I've seen two faxes in the last 14 years. And I've only been on the show for 5 years, and the two said Adam sucked. Fax number 3108. Oh, scratch it. We don't got it. All right.
22: Not working.
21: Well, you're breaking my heart, Anderson. All right, good. Screw the faxes. Tonight, and tell me if I mispronounce this, Rosa Blasey? Yeah, and Josh Cox, both from Strong Medicine, which is a new show out on Lifetime. Whoopi Goldberg is a producer of this show, and this is, how involved is Whoopi in this?
23: Whoopi is very, very hands-on. She's absolutely essential in every decision, and especially when she is at times on the set, she's very hands-on, even things as little as, or as major as, we need more mammogram signs or whatever. She is very hands-on.
22: It's an invisible hand, but her hand is on.
23: Exactly. Yeah. But Tammy Ader is there every day, day-to-day, like a David Kelly freak.
21: Did Whoopi, I know, when I hear about this, David Kelly's got a fifth show coming out or something, and I think, would you just stay home and bang Michelle Pfeiffer all the life? Oh, these guys drive me nuts. Is this Whoopi's creation or
22: hers
21: someone
22: and Tammy's? Hers and Tammy's, yeah.
21: And
23: she was literally in the labor room with the birth of her grandchild and was there for a while, obviously, through labor. And she just started talking to people and getting hospital stories. And she's like, this is so different from when I was giving birth. This is a great idea for the show. And literally from the hospital made the phone call to the Columbia TriStar. And I guess when you're Whoopi, you can do that and sell a show. Like, you know, hey.
22: Well, let's get it rolling.
21: Well, it's a good thing she wasn't hanging out at a car wash, I guess, because you guys would be screwed. All right, so the show's new, and I got my problem is it's on Sunday nights, 9 o'clock, when I'm at least supposed to be leaving for Loveline over here. So I have not seen the show. So why don't you give us a brief synopsis of it? Besides, we know it takes place in a hospital, but...
22: Well, it's about, mainly focuses on the two women doctors, one from a more richer hospital, one from a more urban environment. She runs a free clinic, and Whoopi Goldberg's character brings the two together, and they kind of, the free clinic comes under the umbrella of the richer hospital, and they become one. Much to the chagrin of both women.
23: Of Janine Turner plays right. The other doctor.
21: Right. And, Josh, you play a candy striper, I read in the bio.
22: Yes, as a matter of fact, a candy striper. I ride a motorcycle in my candy striped suit.
21: You're like the hunky, against-type male nurse.
22: Exactly. Midwife.
21: Drew.

0: Are there any hunky male nurses, or are there all those guys who sort of produce estrogen
1: and
0: wear slippers? Really?
1: Yeah.
0: There's some white guys? Like, there's some hunky black male nurses, but are there any hunky white guys?
1: White guys, too, especially at the psych hospitals.
0: Oh, yeah. Well, right. They're like ex-wrestlers over there.
1: Required size.
0: And Rosa, what is your part?
2: I play the other doctor. I play the street doctor. Pretty raw, pretty girl from the streets of Philadelphia. Very, very opposite character.
0: Right, but graduated med school.
2: No, actually, that's part of the show. I'm faking everything. No, I did graduate med school.
0: Any doctors that look like Rosa floating around the hospital?
3: No, no.
1: We could only wish.
0: No way. Not the inner city.
1: No.
0: Just a bunch of weird Indian guys you can't understand, right? Do you have a lot of Indian doctors?
2: We've had some Indian guests on the show.
0: Very important, isn't it? Well, Drew, isn't it true that half of all Indians are doctors, or at least everyone
2: really?
0: That comes to this country?
1: In India, unlike this country, doctors are held in very high esteem.
0: Really?
1: Yes.
0: That's right. But they let let cows cramp in the street over there.
2: Well, because cows are sacred and doctors are clear.
0: Very backwards country. All right, strong medicines.
3: The sacredness of the doctor over there.
0: Lifetime at 9 o'clock, and then as soon as that ends, you can switch it over to Comedy Central and watch the Man Show. Get a nice broad range of entertainment.
4: Yeah, whatever.
0: All right, let's get to David is 24. David?
5: Hey.
0: Hey,
5: I want to know if I went too far this Labor Day weekend.
0: All right.
5: Okay. Hey, by the way, Adam Crowley, I think your show's kick. Well, I can't say ass on the show, can I?
0: No, you cannot.
5: Okay.
0: Asshole.
5: Okay, anyway. I took two hookers from Texas to Nuevo Laredo. We were coked up. We're going to go to Boys Town.
3: What's Boys Town?
5: Huh?
3: That's where... I don't know, you'd meet the...
2: What does Boys Town
3: Spencer,
2: mean by you?
3: Spencer Tracy?
0: Yeah, you get raped by Spencer Tracy.
3: You took the female hookers to meet the boy hookers?
5: No. We're going to do America and Mexico at the same time.
0: I see. Mm.
5: Mm-hmm. So, anyway, I almost got thrown into a federal prison.
0: Yeah. Hey, David?
5: Yes, sir?
0: Just by your voice, it doesn't sound like you're the Lorenzo Lamas ride a motorcycle with no helmet, freewheeling guy.
5: That's why I got to buy it.
0: Yeah, what do you do for a living?
5: Huh? Electrician.
0: I see. And you can afford these hookers, huh?
5: My parents got a lot of money.
0: I see. Glad. They'll be glad to know that's where it's going. So you took these two hookers. Did you cross the border with them?
5: Yep.
0: And then what happened?
5: Well, we got to a border town and went up there drinking, and Mexico police threw me up against the car and was fixing to take my car. And a fight broke out, so they went to that, and so I got the hell out of there.
0: All right, so what's your question?
5: I just want to know if that was a little bit too far.
0: No, not far enough.
5: Far enough?
0: Next time you get some mezcal and you drink that and you get a third hooker.
3: David,
0: all right, David?
3: What do you think we're going to say, David?
0: Oh, shut up. He's an idiot. Who cares?
3: Yeah.
0: He's, listen, I live life on the edge. I'm a wild man. I'd like to see his
3: little,
0: real life.
3: A little,
0: what?
3: In the voice, a little touch of something.
2: That was Southern.
3: No, like maybe.
0: Like he was trying to wring the gay out of him with the hookers?
3: Yes.
0: Yeah.
3: You got that?
0: Yeah. You tried that your senior year of college, right, Drew?
3: Yeah, but you tried.
0: Didn't work. Even the marriage. Jerry?
6: Hello.
0: You're 26.
6: Yes, I am. Hey, I got a question for you guys here.
0: Yeah.
6: All right. I live in Chicago, so we get to replay the show, and I heard a boy call and ask about the testicle cancer.
3: Right.
6: I do have a lump, but it's like on the side wall.
3: Right. Is it like a rock, like we talked about last night?
6: Yeah, it's like a pebble.
3: All right. Gotta get it ultrasound. Get it checked out.
0: What do you mean on the side wall?
3: Like you mean in the skin?
6: Yeah. Well, it's like not under. It's like actually on the side.
3: Like on the skin.
6: Yeah, but it's in the skin, right?
3: Well, it's a skin problem then. Don't worry about it.
6: But Drew, I had a question though, because before when I first felt it, I squeeze it. I did get some kind of pus.
3: Right. So it's a sebaceous cyst. Don't worry about it.
6: Don't worry about it. Still get a check, though. It could be.
3: Yeah. No, it's a sebaceous cyst.
2: Oh, God. But shouldn't it
3: check? You should get a check,
0: nah.
3: but it's not.
2: Is that
3: it's
2: right?
3: It's a skin problem. Guys get sebaceous cysts down there.
0: Yeah. Not me, but guys.
3: I mean, it's like, it's not even just pus. It's like,
0: get them on my ass.
3: It's like
6: from being overweight, Drew?
3: That tends to predispose the bacteria to grow in there. But,
0: yes,
3: but it's like a toothpaste.
0: Your crotch becomes like a greenhouse
3: it's
0: when you're
3: a
0: fat.
3: A little hot and sweaty.
0: Yeah, there's a gecko lizard and moss growing on your nuts. It's a mess down there.
3: It's like toothpaste-y kind of material coming out of it, right?
6: Right.
3: Okay, that is...
0: Land of the lost in your underpants. Chaka's.
3: Chaka's going to be there any second.
4: In Adam's case, when it's the toothpaste, it's some old talc. It's the paper mache you're forming down there.
0: Hey, I talc up before I leave the house. People appreciate that. What would you rather smell, bottom of nutsack or Johnson's baby powder?
3: Baby powder.
0: All right. There you go. There you go. Randy?
7: Yep.
0: You get 2-3 wearings out of a pair of underpants you use now.
7: That's right.
0: What's up, Randy? 32.
7: Yeah, I came into some Viagra, and I wanted to ask Drew what to do about going about taking these things.
3: How did you come into Viagra?
7: I just got them in the mail. The freakiest thing.
3: Huh. You sure it's Viagra and not one of these phony...
7: No, it was in a bottle, a prescription bottle, and it actually had my name on it.
3: Oh, so somebody's...
2: Wait, did you order it off the internet?
7: No, I'm thinking maybe a friend may have playing a joke on
3: somebody's
7: me.
3: Joking.
0: I'm thinking a disgruntled ex-girlfriend trying to send a message.
7: Well, that's passed my mind, too, there.
0: Yeah.
3: Well, we don't know the full impact of... healthy people taking that medication. In other words, if there's a medical reason, then it's worth the risk. But for a healthy person, we really don't know the full implications. So
7: I mean, would you be a heart attack or something?
3: Not unless you had coronary disease, and even then, it's people on nitrates with coronary disease.
0: Well, let me ask this, the way you put this, Drew, because I know you like to discourage people from taking prescription meds when they don't need them.
3: Yeah.
0: But it's not as if it affects healthy people more and more adversely than an unhealthy person.
3: Right.
0: You're just saying if you're unhealthy, meaning you cannot achieve an erection,
3: it's worth the risk.
0: It's worth the chance of taking it.
3: Yeah.
0: Yeah, but if Randy could take it. First off, any guy named Randy's going to need a little help in the sack. That's not a man saying that, Randy.
2: Well, no, but I know a friend that was on an antidepressant and then was prescribed it because sex drive lowered. But, I mean, that's a healthy person who just happens to be having to take this.
3: No, it's an unhealthy person. They have a disease, depression, which kills 20% of the people with that disease. So they have to take medicine in order to deal with that disease. And then it's worth taking the... And really, that's a real common problem. So they add Wellbutrin or switch to Remeron or Serazon. Or they adding the Viagra is sort of a new thing. It doesn't really work that well.
0: Hold on. I'd like to give a quick retraction on the Pussy Randy correlation.
3: Yeah.
0: Macho Man Randy Savage is coming in the studio tomorrow night. I'm just looking up at the thing, and I don't want him snapping me like a Slim Jim. So, Randy, if you're listening, buddy, you know I'm just kidding. We'll see you tomorrow night. And it's, you know Randy Savage is, Drew?
3: The Macho Man? Way back.
0: It seems like a lot of work being Randy. You know, he's always going to this. He's talking to little Teddy Frizz. It's like he's starting to take a cramp, and he's got that hand salon thing going, and he's all shaved and pumped and oiled.
4: Looks like he's
0: going
4: to bust a vein.
0: Yeah, I saw him at the X Games, and I thought, wow, it's a lot of work being Randy Savage. Much like what happened to Pee Wee Herman. You know what I mean? You paint yourself in your corner, and now it's like you're Pee-wee or you're Randy Savage. And I was talking to my funny partner, the Emmy Award-winning Jimmy Kimmel, today about how great it is doing the Man Show because, you know, as a B/C celebrity, you want to walk into some store and rent a porno. You think for a minute, oh, Christ, people are going to recognize me. And then you think, wait a minute, I do the Man Show. I should be doing this. This is important.
3: Part
0: of my research, part of my work. I'll get in trouble if I'm not seen around these places for too long. Adam?
5: Yeah?
0: You're 24.
5: How's it going, guys?
0: Good.
5: I dated this girl a ways back, and when we were, you know, messing around and getting down to things, she had excessive fluids down there, like more wet than normal.
3: Like during orgasm, or...?
5: It could have been, or just most, like, direct
0: stimulation.
5: There you go.
0: Yeah.
5: It was more than I've ever experienced. Well, I mean,
2: good for you.
4: You must
2: that
4: have been doing something right.
3: Yeah, what's the problem?
5: I mean, this is too much. I mean, it's not like, you know, there's wet, and then there's, like, a flood.
0: All right.
5: What is that?
3: Are you concerned it could be urine?
5: Is that what it could
3: sometimes
5: be?
3: Sometimes.
0: No.
3: But usually that's orgasm.
0: That's during orgasm. Mm. She was just wet during any kind of stimulation. That's just the way she's cut out, Adam.
3: It's fine.
5: Because it's like...
0: Maybe you reminded her of her uncle or father.
2: Oh.
0: Well, which probably
5: true. Whatever it takes, right?
0: Yeah. Now you guys are broken up now?
5: We just dated for a short period.
0: I see.
5: Yeah, it was like it shot out.
3: We got it.
0: Wait a minute. Hold on.
3: Okay.
0: It shot out during orgasm?
3: Yeah.
5: She's real quiet. I mean, I don't know.
8: We didn't have sex.
0: All right, listen. Hey, Earth to Tard Planet, listen to what I'm asking you, because we can't get the answer to this question. Please listen.
8: I'm ready.
0: You don't know whether she had the orgasm or not. I'm with you on that one. But was she relatively dry up until a certain point and then a ton of moisture and something came shooting out? Or was she just completely moist all the way through?
8: Okay, she was completely moist all the way through, and at certain points, more would come.
0: Wow.
1: Mm-hmm.
0: Great.
8: This is on a waterbed, and I mean, it's like the sheets were soaked.
0: All right. All right, well, maybe there's just a leak. All right, Adam. You're quite a mess.
1: Thanks for the call, Adam.
0: Not everyone's going to be that way.
1: Check your back pocket.
0: Have you been with many girls?
8: Not a ton, no.
0: No, but they all haven't been this way, right?
8: Right.
0: All right.
1: Do you keep losing your keys?
8: I watch myself.
0: You'll be fine.
8: Okay.
0: All right.
1: Relax.
0: Listen, I don't understand why we get these sort of calls about things that we can't change and happen about people they've already broken up with.
3: And what is it they're concerned about? Like, we're going to...
2: I think some of them just want to, like, tell you, like, oh, my life really sucks. I have this 11-inch... You know, I mean, I think some people just...
1: did we hit that button on time? Where did Rose say she went to social school?
2: Oh, is that that's not a radio word.
0: I don't know if we can say that. I'm confused by these FCC rules myself. Anderson's shaking his head.
2: Well, you said the keywords, so I figured it was okay.
0: I know, because a doctor would use sort of interchange that she was talking. The urologist may be talking.
2: That's really OBGYN, right?
1: It is a medical term, is it not? I thought
0: it is now.
2: Okay. Note to self.
1: Okay.
2: In case that word comes up in my vocabulary.
0: Leah?
9: Oh, yes, I'm sorry.
0: Caller goes by the name of Leah?
9: That would be my phone.
0: All right, you're 22. What's going on?
9: Actually, I'm 23.
0: All righty. Been on hold for a while. What's up?
9: Just recently, I've been married for like a year and a half, and just recently my husband was picked up for... soliciting prostitution, and I'm a little confused about how I should feel about that. I mean, I guess I believe that he didn't. I mean, I don't know.
0: Well, all right, you're confused. All right,
1: what don't you know?
9: I don't know if I should believe him that he didn't do it.
3: What do you think he was? Well, the police just grabbed him out of his car and they said, hey.
9: So I'll tell you his story.
0: Well, his argument is he was pimping. He wasn't.
3: Well, let's look at his history. Has he ever been sexually compulsive?
9: He cheated on me when we first got together before we were married.
3: Has he ever gone to prostitutes before?
9: No.
1: Probably has.
3: Does
9: We spoke pretty freely before, well, I don't know, you know, that's the thing. But we spoke pretty freely before, like, he got married and all that good stuff, and he pretty much was like, they're disgusting, you know. That's what he told me, you know.
0: Right. It's like a priest talking about one of those young altar boys. Oh, they give me the heebie-jeebies with their lily white hair,
1: suddenly
0: naked asses, and their pouty cheeks. What is his story? So what happened?
9: Okay. According to him, he was leaving Taco Bell, and the lady was coming in. She was
0: guilty.
9: Kind of scrubby.
1: Yeah. Right.
9: He's guilty?
0: Taco Bell. Leaving Taco Bell.
2: Too descriptive.
1: It's all over.
9: Well, I asked for a lot of details, but anyhow, she asked for a ride. He told her no. He was at work at the time, he told her no. He said she didn't ask for any money, or there was no taco money or anything like that.
0: Right.
9: He had his car, about 2 blocks away. There was nobody in his car when he got pulled over, but they pulled him over. He said the cops were coming up. There was a lot of cars behind him, so he pulled over, and he thought he was getting out of the way, whatever, or that they was coming for him. So he gets out the car. He was like, what's the problem, whatever. They're like, get out the car. They said he's been arrested. He said, arrested for what? They said soliciting, and he said the first thing he could think of was like selling magazines, and he was like, what are y'all talking about? And then they said soliciting prostitution, so he started to resist. They punched him in the mouth.
0: They said you're being arrested for soliciting prostitution, and he started to resist.
3: So it's swinging right then.
0: What? Yeah. Yeah. What kind of strategy is that?
3: You think that sounds a little strange?
0: Well, let's put it this way.
9: Okay, put it that way.
0: Let's suppose you were at a Taco Bell and some guy came up and started talking to you and wanted a ride, and
3: you didn't know him.
0: You didn't know him. Okay, but was she in the car?
9: No.
3: But she was in the car for a while.
9: No, she never got in the car.
0: Never got in the car.
2: He was just talking to her at Taco Bell, and then he got pulled over after he left the bell.
0: He said, I'm not giving you a ride.
9: I should also add the fact that it was a sting, and it was the end of the month. They, like, arrested, like, 90 people for soliciting that day.
0: Right.

0: I don't know.
1: What was he doing there?
2: He was going on a lunch run for work, right?
0: Yeah.
1: Is that where he routinely goes?
0: Yeah.
2: All right. So, listen. He just talked to this woman, and then he left her at the Taco Bell, got in his car, and drove away.
0: Yes.
2: And happened. Then got pulled over, mm-hmm. and then took a swing at the cops.
1: Yeah, doesn't fit.
2: Don't you think if you just, let's just say you just did that, wouldn't you just be confused when the cops pulled you over?
0: That's what he said he was, pretty confused.
1: Well,
2: why would he swing at him then?
0: Hmm. He didn't swing at him. He said he was trying to pull his arms away, and then that's when they popped him.
2: Pull his arms
3: so
2: away from what?
3: They popped him first.
1: Now
0: there was no fighting. I'm just telling you the story. According to him, they were like, you know, you're under arrest, whatever. And he was like, well, you know, for what? And they were like, soliciting. He was like, what? We talked
1: about this. Let's look at history. Does he have any previous criminal record?
0: Yes.
1: Okay.
2: Shocking. Shocking.
1: Indeed.
2: What for?
0: He has some marijuana and LSD back when he was like 17 or something. He's like 28 now. That was more than 10 years ago.
1: Nothing else?
0: No, nothing else.
2: All right, so he's not on parole or anything like that.
0: No.
2: All right.
3: Yeah, he's a cheater.
2: I wouldn't believe him. And he eats a Taco Bell.
1: Indeed. Story just doesn't fit.
2: It just doesn't make sense. There seems to be pieces missing.
1: When things don't make sense, it's because they're not telling the whole story.
2: Right.
0: Yeah.
2: Let me ask you real quick. OJ, innocent or guilty? Just trying to see where you're at here. Don't know?
0: Oh, no.
2: You got a sister? I like that. Marry her. I can get away with it. Jesus Christ. Listen, here's the deal, everybody, with everything. All you got to do is use common sense.
1: Yeah.
2: That's all you got to
1: really
2: do.
1: Easy. I mean, it'll always make sense.
2: You'll always arrive at your answer. Like, for instance, OJ. It's like you got a disguise in your car and a bunch of cash and a fake passport and you're heading for the border. Okay. That's true. If you came home and someone had killed your wife, what would your plan be?
1: It would not be that.
2: Pack up a bunch of disguise and head for the border?
1: No.
2: Ooh, head for the border, though. That's a good Taco Bell.
1: There you go.
2: Used to be an old Taco Bell.
3: Taco Bell commercial.
2: Yeah, this guy chats up some chick who's behind him in line at Taco Bell, then gets in his car and is heading back to work, and all of a sudden he's tackled by
3: during
2: the cop.
3: Day, no less.
2: Yeah.
3: Just the lunchtime.
2: No, guilty. Yeah. I'm going with guilty. All right. Have you seen Taco Bell's new gordita, though? Taco Bell, they now do a thing where they take a hard-shell taco.
1: Yeah, wrap it.
2: And they wrap it with a layer of cheese and then a soft-shell taco and then, like, dip it in pure cholesterol. They've somehow been able to pull cholesterol and isolate that atom and that molecule, and they just have a dipping sauce called cholesterol. They dip it in that now, and then and they give you a big pat of butter on. I think it's just a cube of butter wrapped in bacon.
1: Well, they actually have different sauces: butter, mayonnaise, and just pure fat.
2: And butter and mayonnaise.
1: And lard. So you're fat by the time you leave the drive-thru.
2: That's right. We take a cube of butter, we wrap it in Canadian bacon, and put a toothpick through it.
1: I like Taco Bell, I gotta tell you. I love Taco Bell.
2: I like Taco Bell too. I stay away from the meat.
1: No, it's good.
2: All right, true. What do you do? Would you get some kind of contract?
1: No, I just like Taco Bell.
2: All right, take yourselves a little break. I'll tell you when I got off with Taco Bell, when they dropped the bell beefer. Those of you who are old school. Those of you who are old school, especially probably from the L.A. area, remember the bell beefer. Drew, because
1: it was a hamburger.
2: Yes, it was a hamburger bun. They took a white hamburger bun. They slopped, ground chuck on there. I mean, the taco meat on there.
1: And then
2: they put a little lettuce on top of that and some cheese, and it was known as the bell beefer.
1: Remember the enchiladas?
2: Oh, yes.
3: Do you remember cinnamon crisps, the original when they were little triangles?
2: But that was way after the bell beefer.
3: Oh, sorry.
2: Don't even put them on the same menu.
1: In fact, they probably used to have little fires in the front patio area. Remember?
2: Yeah.
1: Oh,
2: yeah. All right, we got to go to break. I can't talk about Taco Bell anymore, except for I can say this, and here's what society has eroded to. Every goddamn Taco Bell used to have an open fire pit, natural gas-powered fire pit with those lava rocks.
1: Yes.
2: The thing was 5 feet in diameter, it was 4 feet high, and it sat there with a flame coming out of it in front of the restaurant, right out on the street, 3 feet from the sidewalk. Every one of these places had it.
1: Yep.
2: Now,
1: hang on,
2: the kind
1: children.
2: Of society that we're living in today, the litigious nature of our society, or just the folks, would that

0: feet, that's an impossibility today, right?
1: Yeah, no, but no,
0: how many millions of crack babies would be tossed into that fire?
2: Oh, my God.
0: You know what I'm saying? All right, so we can't have our Taco Bell fire or
2: Beyond
0: or our Bell Beef. All right, we'll take a little break. Rose and Josh are both here from Strong Medicine. Lifetime, Sunday nights, 9 o'clock. Whoopi Goldberg can be found on this show.
1: It's a rerun Saturday night at midnight. So for you, sit down with your little man show.
0: Oh, yeah. Yeah, you watch it then.
1: Yeah.
0: We'll take a little break. We'll be back. Yep, it is Loveline. I'm Adam Carolla. He is Dr. Drew. The Macho Man, Randy Savage, will be in here tomorrow night to kick my ass. Rosa Blasey and Josh Cox are both here tonight from Strong Medicine. This is on Lifetime Sunday nights, 9 o'clock. It's a very new show, but it's been getting, what I hear, are very good reviews. So, again, 9 o'clock Sunday nights.
2: Going there. The full 22, ladies and gentlemen.
0: What size network is Lifetime? I'm always surprised to hear when they, you know, these cable, like, you know, you think MTV's huge, but as it turns out, they're behind, I don't know, the Court Channel or something like that. What is it?
2: Rosa knows
1: it. I went to enough, what's it called?
2: You did enough press junkets.
1: Yeah,
2: to, like,
1: it's number two in cable.
0: Really?
1: It's wow. It's 75 yeah. million homes.
3: That means two behind, what's that, my HBO? Or
1: I don't know.
0: No,
1: I didn't ask. I was just like, okay, sweet, and we're number one,
0: like
1: most
0: CNN
1: importantly.
0: Or something.
3: Really?
1: Maybe. Maybe. Or the Home Shopping Network. No, I don't know.
0: It's weird. Job. It's weird, though.
2: CNN.
0: Meaning in when it comes to, like, let's say, products, you know, Coke is number one, and RC Cola is number eight or whatever, and you know it. I mean, you wouldn't be confused by that. You wouldn't
1: like
0: be startled.
1: Whatever,
0: you wouldn't be startled by that. But in cable, what you think may be number one, I mean, like I said, you take something like MTV, they could be number 18.
3: Right.
0: And or whatever. But the point is I'd like to figure out the order of those, and I've seen it before, and I can never remember. But I always remember being surprised by which ones are at the top.
1: Right. Well, important also is demographics, and obviously, and
0: right.
1: I know those demographics. I mean, I know we're number one with women from 18 on in every category, obviously for women, because it's known as the women's.
0: Lifetime, sort of it's the chick network.
1: Yeah, Lifetime of Women's.
0: And I was thinking, well.
3: Are they going to change the name?
1: Yeah, to the chick network. CNN was taken, so that's not.
3: The CNN.
1: Yeah.
3: TCN.
1: They don't want to confuse people.
2: Corolla Consultancy Firm.
0: But, you know, I was thinking, well, Josh is getting screwed being on the chick network.
1: Yeah, right.
0: And then I thought,
2: not exactly,
0: wait a minute, that's good.
3: That's
0: good.
3: Nerd, though.
0: Yeah, that's sharp.
1: Are you kidding?
0: No, forget about the part. His whole audience is women.
1: Mm-hmm.
2: It's good news, babe.
1: And they all asked me for his number or his picture, all of them.
0: Yeah, I did the math. I was at this restaurant today by my house called Hugo's. It's really good. I opened a new one in the valley. Wow. And I ordered this smoothie called Woman's Juice. And, you know, I felt kind of ridiculous doing it, but it sounded like the best one. Had a, like they said, you know, we take, like, papaya juice and cranberry, and then we throw a cordita in there and, like, whip it up. It really sounded good. So I ordered the woman's juice, and everyone was making fun of me. And then I thought to myself,
3: you're gay.
0: I said, hey, what if I ordered the man's juice? Yeah. Wouldn't that be worse?
3: Or were
0: you? Think about it. Yeah, so if you're going to be on a network as a guy, you should be on the chick network.
2: Trust
0: That's smart.
2: Me. I have a smile from ear to ear.
0: Danae?
4: Yes.
0: Danae, you're 16.
4: Yes.
0: What's up?
4: I have a friend, right? And he said he's gay, right? And he said that he's been gay since birth, and I was wondering if that's possible, because I don't see how he can be gay since birth.
3: Well, there's debate about how much of sexual preference is biology and how much is it the environment in which one is reared. There's certainly some people that are more biologically prone than others, that's for sure.
1: Yeah.
0: Well, here's the thing, too. You're not gay, right, Danae?
4: No, I'm not.
0: Right, but you're heterosexual.
4: Yeah.
0: You've been heterosexual since birth.
4: Yeah.
0: But you didn't give a guy a hand job when you're four, right?
4: No.
0: No. But you're still heterosexual since birth.
4: Uh-huh.
0: You know what I mean? So I don't think he was thinking he was, boy, I could go for a nice penis at age two. You know what I'm saying?
2: Right.
1: But
0: I think that's what they mean by since birth.
4: Well, like, did something, like, happen to him, like, when he was younger? Because, like, how can, like, people, like, begin to be gay? You know what I mean?
0: Oh, they can do it.
3: Yeah.
1: Just because you may never have imagined yourself. Just the friends that I have that are gay tell me, A, why would I choose this kind of... Right. You know, why would I choose this? The lifestyle and the rejection and, you know, all that.
3: Most prejudice. Many gay males would choose otherwise.
1: Oh, God.
3: Or try to live heterosexual.
1: Or try to have marriages or relationships for a few years. And the other flip side of that is they knew from a very early age, they may not have known, oh, I want another guy, but they knew something was off. At a very early age, and they all said that. That's the one thing they all have in common.
3: Do you like the fact that I am gay?
0: Oh, true, please. The mic's hot. And Danae?
4: Yes.
0: But it is true. He could have been goosed by some drunken uncle when he was five, and that could have helped him.
2: God forbid.
0: You know what I mean? But either way, it's not worth.
3: It's not something you're going to change.
0: It.
3: Yeah.
0: Why, are you attracted to him?
4: Oh, no.
0: No.
3: Just curious.
0: All right.
4: Yeah, I'm just, like, wondering.
0: Okay. You're fine. Don't try to change him.
1: Okay. He's perfect.
0: Listen, I wish I could be gay. I'm the exact opposite of these guys. I've thought about this lifestyle. Shacking up.
1: Well, you should. You'd be the perfect person.
0: I'd be great gay.
1: Mm. I'm telling you, it's the blend of the two perfect.
0: I'd be the leader of all gays, by the way. Whatever, you know, Jesse Jackson is to the blacks, I would be that to the gays. Where is the gay leadership?
2: Head of the parade.
0: Head of the gays.
3: But think about
0: King
3: the
0: King of all gays.
3: Do you and Jimmy...
0: Oh, what a life.
3: You'd be fixing everything around the house.
0: He'd be in every room.
3: He'd be in his slippers. You'd be bringing him.
0: Oh, on vacation. Oh, what a wonderful time.
3: You're both literally millionaires.
0: Oh, taking a me day every other day, finding myself. Oh, it'd be great. Oh,
2: free to love, baby.
0: Karen?
5: Yes.
0: You're 21.
5: Yes.
0: What's up?
5: Well, my husband and I are about to have our first baby. And before we got pregnant, we've been together quite a while. Before we got pregnant, we partied quite a bit. And I did LSD about 3 or 4 times.
3: Right.
5: And someone told me that acid deposits itself in your spinal cord. And I'm wondering if that's going to cause me to have any kind of problems with me or the baby if I choose to get an epidural or a spinal.
3: No. It damages your brain, but that won't affect anything to do with the anesthesia.
0: Then you're fine.
5: Okay.
0: Yeah. Your kid will be fine.
5: I also have a small question about circumcision.
3: Mm-hmm.
5: I'm very against it.
3: Why?
5: I don't...
0: Ouch!
3: Yeah, how come?
5: Yeah, I just feel like, you know...
3: They use anesthesia now. They don't feel it, so...
5: I know.
0: Yeah. And the Jews get the kids drunk, so they never feel anything.
5: But is it better medically to have it done?
0: Yeah,
3: well, it's a coin toss.
0: What about your husband? Where's he coming down on it?
5: He's debating also.
0: Is he circumcised?
5: Yes.
0: Yeah. And he doesn't like his penis?
2: I've heard the pleasure factor is decreased with circumcision. I don't know.
1: Well, I heard it was increased, but you have to ask yourself, it's like naming your kid, like, you know, Montana. They're going to probably be the only kid in school named Montana, and there is the possibility of getting teased because they might be of the minority in that department when it comes to getting naked in the locker room.
3: This country. And some, we get calls from young ladies who freak out about it. They're not used to saying that. And it does increase the risk of local infection, and there are no cases of penile cancer in circumcised males, so they debate that there may be some medical reason for it. And this business about the skin thickness, the tip of the penis, the predominant call we get here is guys getting too aroused, right? They come too quickly. So that's not
0: right.
3: Neither here nor
0: there. Listen, Karen.
5: Yes.
0: Here's the deal. Why don't you leave it up to your husband? I know it sounds sexist, but it's
3: how dare you?
0: His son's penis.
3: How dare you?
0: You don't really care one way or the other, you know. Well, let him make a call.
3: She does care. She's saying no.
5: My husband's not really, I mean, he doesn't really care one way or the other.
0: Oh, all right. Well, then you make the call.
3: If they're not circumcising.
0: You would have.
3: Then as an adult, you'd be like, oh, Christ, now it hurts. Oh. Now it's a problem.
0: All right. Okay. Drew has two sons. He had them both circumcised. And anyone who listens to the show with any regularity knows that whatever Drew has done, he wants everyone else to do. Therefore, it validates his decision as a father. You understand? Listen, it couldn't hurt. Here's the deal.
3: It couldn't hurt
0: to circumcise Junior. All right?
3: Think of all the calls we get the guys with the stenosis and the tears and stuff.
0: Yeah.
3: You want to go through that?
0: Mm. Play it safe. Okay. Get them circumcised. And Drew, are you getting some kind of kickback from the Moyle Board of America or something? The MBA? Is there a union of Moyles? How does that work? And if you're a non-Jew who performs circumcision, are you like an honorary Moyle or you're not a Moyle? Do you have to be rabbi to be immoral? Does anyone who cuts a penis off, foreskin off, become immoral? You know what I'm saying?
3: Well, moral school is where you go.
0: Sure.
3: And then you have to be blessed by a rabbi at the moral school.
0: Oh, you do. Okay.
3: And the moral service organization has to sign you in.
0: Yeah, there's a moral certification.
3: Yeah.
0: Jillian?
6: Hi.
0: You're 19. What's up?
6: Yes, I am. My question is, for about the past year, I've been really attracted to older guys. And I'm just wondering if that's like a phase that I'll grow out of.
3: You're 19?
6: Uh-huh.
3: How old?
6: Mid-40s.
3: What kind of Adam's age?
6: Yeah.
7: 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Loveline may contain sexually oriented content. Listener discretion is advised.
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0: Hey, everybody, it's Loveline. 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
9: What's
0: new CD's called Evolver, and it is, where is it?
9: 2 weeks away.
10: It doesn't exist.
0: Oh, we don't get it.
9: But we're hearing some new stuff, though, aren't we?
10: Yes.
9: Tonight? The advanced single is out, Creatures for a While.
0: Do we get to hear two songs?
9: I'm hearing two songs. I don't know if they're both new, but...
11: Only one new song. I got an explicit email from the record company said no new leaks until...
0: Yeah.
11: Yeah.
9: You know what happens then.
0: Kids, they download.
9: Yeah.
0: They want everything for free, today's generation.
9: Imagine that.
0: In my day... Oh,
9: your
0: we
9: day,
0: paid.
9: A lid was $20.
0: Yeah, dime bag was actual dime.
9: Yeah.
0: That's why they called it a dime bag.
9: They didn't call it a dime bag then. It was just half a lid.
0: How's the weed going, guys? Still going cool? Going strong? Mellowed out?
10: Sure. Going good.
11: It's hanging in there, but...
0: It's going good?
10: Yes.
0: It's funny. This show is like a clinical study, you know? We see... Like, good I work. Like the weed on the band. You know what works well? Two things work good on guys, age and weed, which is, Drew, think about the people we see in here. Like
9: I remember House of Pain and Cypress Hill. Weed worked.
0: What I mean is those guys came in here 7-8 years ago. They scared us.
9: Yes.
0: We see them now. They're hugging us.
9: They're slower.
0: Talking about wallpapering the bathroom and stuff. Yeah, everyone's friendly. But with guys... Actually, time works like weed for guys.
9: Yeah,
0: which
9: testosterone
0: is,
9: levels fall.
0: I was thinking about, like...
10: And estrogen levels rise.
9: Just time.
10: People start gardening more.
9: Just the time.
0: Rob Zombie would be in here, like, 6 years ago. He was a prick, you know? Now he's in this, hi, fellas. How are you? Good. You know, he's like, he's just... These guys get sweeter as they get older, whereas women get mean. Yeah.
10: Yep, more testosterone.
9: They get
10: for
9: more
10: women.
9: That's
10: yep.
9: right.
10: That
9: yep.
0: is
9: goes up.
0: I mean, this is what that, goes
9: that's
0: on, right?
9: What happens.
0: I mean,
10: a guy
0: who was, and there's a lot of guys, I mean, if you live long enough, you'll see all these sort of aggressive a-hole guys you remember from high school and in your days after high school turn into sort of mellow, soft-spoken guys in their later 30s.
9: 40.
0: And then, it starts to kick in about mid-30s, they start to mellow pretty
9: good.
0: Right. And then the women that were sweet as sugar are now throwing their cigar at you and calling you an MF-er. They get haunchy.
11: You know, I was listening the other night, and some guy was talking, and Drew, you were like, you smoke weed, don't you? Just by something in their voice.
9: The
11: I've
9: laugh.
11: Heard you do this before.
9: The
11: oh,
9: laugh.
11: It's the laugh?
9: The laugh.
0: Oh, yeah, you gotta...
9: They go... No, it's not that laugh.
0: Yeah, you gotta... You have a little cough in your laugh.
9: No, it's like laugh. They can't produce a laugh. It's like it's vaporized.
0: You're trying to laugh, but
9: it takes so much energy.
0: Yeah.
9: Or...
0: Plus, whatever I said wasn't that funny.
10: Right.
0: And they're
10: forgetting
0: choking
10: what they were laughing
0: there.
10: About.
0: Yeah.
10: That happens.
0: True. You could smoke a little weed and laugh it up once in a while too, buddy.
9: Thank you.
0: Hey, let me say this about 311 though. 311, too smart to ever be dulled by weed.
9: Yes.
0: You know what I'm saying?
9: This is my theory.
0: Yeah. Where smart people can do as many drugs as they want. It doesn't catch up to them. I mean, they can do heavy drugs, and not until they're in their mid-60s does it catch up to them, you know? We never do this. Right? As a society, we just go, hey, drugs are evil. Drugs are evil. Drugs are evil. They make you stupid. They kill your brain. Drugs are evil. But the reality is if you're a highly intelligent guy, you smoke a ton of weed, it dulls you down just a hair. You go from 132 IQ to 128.
9: But if you're
0: hovering around the high 80s and you smoke a ton of weed, now you're retard.
9: So Adam, you're out.
10: But you can't do.
9: Well, you're
10: can't do
9: low
10: 90s.
9: That's right.
0: Right.
10: You can do too much of anything, and if you just smoke weed, you will slow down a lot. You know, that's what is good about being in a band and experimenting with something

0: soft like that, you know, because we stretch our minds all the time with all the music that we have. We have 150 songs we've played.
1: It keeps you sharp.
0: Close to 50,
1: it's a very mentally challenging.
2: Four gold records, one platinum record, 6 million records sold in the U.S. alone.
0: That's right.
1: Those are low.
0: Yeah, those are a little
2: low.
0: We got two platinums, and everything else is gold.
2: Well, you know,
0: and a platinum video and a soon-to-be gold video.
2: Really?
1: You offended our guest, Adam.
2: Yeah. Sorry.
0: We know our stats.
1: But who's counting?
2: Yeah. Well,
0: but we don't take that seriously.
2: How do you do a gold video? You just sell that many videos?
0: 50,000.
1: That's right. It's like records in Canada, 50,000 you're in.
2: Really?
0: Right, that's a gold record in Canada, yeah, which we still haven't done.
2: I never hear about gold, you know, videos going gold or whatever.
0: It's because no one does it except for us.
2: Well,
0: and Pantera.
2: Oh, and Pantera.
0: Yeah.
1: Dave Matthews.
2: And Dave Matthews.
0: Well, yeah. And
3: Jaguars.
2: But the videos,
0: yeah.
2: The videos are full length, or they're like concert videos and stuff. Is that... Not videos of a few live songs,
1: and it's like behind the scenes interviews, right. Interviews with fans, making of an album.
2: Is that a lot
1: of humor? Actually,
2: is a lot of that internet stuff. I mean, in terms of sales, I mean,
1: it's at Warehouse and
0: possibly
1: Sam Goody. You know, it's normal stores.
2: But it's just weird because you don't really see them advertised that much. You don't hear about most bands talking about them or pushing them or anything.
0: That's
2: like
0: what kind of fans we have.
2: Yeah, you got to have hardcore fans.
0: Soak up everything.
2: Yeah. Yeah, especially the weed. All right, let's. Are we going to hear something off the new CD
3: right now?
2: I don't know.
3: Towards the end of the segment.
1: One song, so you might as well.
2: It's one song.
0: Yeah, we can
3: build for it.
0: We can play it a bunch of times.
2: But we should milk the one song.
3: Yeah, we'll lose all our listeners if we play it up front.
2: Yeah, why? They wouldn't listen.
3: They
2: it was just
3: no,
2: us.
3: No, they just want to hear the 311 song.
0: And you
2: what
0: just
2: about
0: got...
2: the other nights when 311 isn't here, you idiot?
0: And you've just gotten as controversial as we have right off the bat talking about Herb. So
2: yeah,
0: you know that's as crazy as we get.
2: Well, you guys, wait a minute.
1: It's
2: last
1: all
2: time,
1: home improvements and advice.
0: Cars, yeah, and cars.
2: Yeah, we're talking about cars last time with Nick, right?
3: The E55.
2: Oh, yeah. Did you get this? You got that new Mercedes? had that ordered last time we're talking.
1: They didn't put out a 2003, so there's a 2004 still on order.
2: Oh, really?
0: They're showing up
1: around the city. They told me I'd be first, but
0: they're fine.
1: There's got to be some like billionaires that like stepped in front of line, even though I had a deposit down there years ago.
2: Is that like the V8 or they have the V12 with that car?
1: V8, 476 horsepower.
2: Wow.
0: It's a supercharger. V8 with a supercharger.
2: Let me tell you this, gents. I just, they just gave me the CLK 55, the AMG.
3: That's what you have up there?
0: Gave.
2: No, not gave. They gave it to me to drive around for a week.
3: That's what you have right now?
2: No. Remember
3: I
2: 2 weeks ago?
3: That was the SL55.
2: Oh, what was it, the SL?
3: Yeah, that was the SL55.
1: The little thing.
3: Yeah, the little one.
1: Like a Porsche kind of.
3: Right.
2: Yeah, well, I'm not hip on my Mercedes. I'm more of a BMW guy. But the point is the thing had 493 horsepower. It was AMG rocket ship. Man, was that thing fun.
0: And it was little.
2: So, yeah, little, except for only, you know what I liked about the Germans? It makes something the size of a Miata, but it weighs the size of a Suburban. It's really like 4,300 pounds and something the size of an MG.
0: Right.
2: Yeah. All right. God bless them, though. That's you know, the Tiger tanks back in WW2. That's how they survived. Thick armament. They're heavy. They blew the crap out of our Shermans. Same theory goes into their sports cars. Beth?
1: Good to know.
4: Yeah.
2: Well, you got to admit, the Germans make good-looking stuff. Like, you see those Tiger tanks next to the Sherman tank, you go, well, that's a better-looking tank right there.
5: Laughing time is over.
2: Beth?
1: I'm not up on my tanks.
2: You're 18?
4: Yeah.
2: What's up?
4: Okay, I have two questions for you. The first one, I've been with my boyfriend for about a year and a half, and I can only orgasm during oral sex, but I've listened to you guys long enough to know it's normal at my age. But the problem is, when I climax, I urinate. Like, I feel the whole orgasm, but it's just urine. And I was wondering if there's any way to prevent that.
3: Do you evacuate your bladder before you get started?
4: Yeah.
3: Maybe it's not urine. Maybe it's the female ejaculate.
4: It smells like urine.
2: Smells like urine. You know when it's urine. And so your boyfriend is down there when you do it?
4: Yeah.
2: How does he feel about this?
4: Well, we talked about it early in the relationship, but
3: He didn't bring it up before you brought it up in conversation?
4: Yeah, we brought it up. We're really comfortable with each other.
3: No, he didn't bring it up when it happened the first time?
4: I wasn't sure the first time, because he's the first one that's actually ever...
3: Yeah, but he must have been sure. He was there.
1: I think you're pissed in my mouth.
4: No.
0: Damn.
4: I think he's actually kind of naive about it because he's never done it before.
3: So he figured this is just what everyone does.
4: Yeah, I don't know if he even knows that's what's happening all the time.
2: Yeah, this is the way it works.
3: That's good.
2: Yeah. So you talked about, though, after you did it to him, right?
4: Well, after I kind of noticed it wasn't really...
3: All right, is he okay with it or not?
4: Yeah, I guess. All right. I mean, it's embarrassing.
2: Yeah. This could be a sort of novel treat maybe once or twice, but this would get old pretty quick, getting a mouthful of urine, would it not?
3: I thought you were a heavyweight.
2: No, not with that stuff.
3: You're lightweight.
2: Yeah. I don't need a mouthful of urine.
0: No, those people are quick.
2: Yeah. It's one guy.
0: One guy. She's acting like many people.
2: It's like an octopus with
1: his
2: fingers.
1: What's the potential downside other than the grossness?
3: None. There's no medical downside.
2: Yeah, urine's not so bad for you. I mean, what kind of diseases could be transferred?
3: Nothing.
2: Really?
3: Yeah.
2: So it's good for you to drink someone else's urine?
3: Well, they have to drink it, but I would say, you know those shields that people put on sometimes when they're in the workplace?
2: Yeah. You mean like a welding mask?
3: Yeah, kind of like a welding mask.
2: Yeah, you're just talking
1: How about some saran wrap?
2: You're talking about the one the guy uses when he's at the buffing wheel.
3: Yeah.
2: That
3: exactly,
2: shield.
3: A big one, yeah.
2: Yeah.
0: Dental damage.
2: Yeah, but how do you get your tongue?
0: No.
2: How do you get your tongue through that?
3: Well, you have to shave it off a little bit.
2: First socks this mic.
0: What would you have to have, like a hand towel at the ready to like block? That's something like
3: right?
0: that.
3: You accommodate.
0: Simple answer.
2: I don't know. You got to get the timing's got to be good because it's right at the climax. You know, right when the real contractions begin, that the urine probably squirts out like a sea anemone, right?
4: Yeah.
2: Yeah.
0: You owe him big.
2: He's just gonna have to rough it.
1: He's a good guy.
0: Yeah, he is.
4: I mean, will Kegel exercises help? I mean, because I have a really small bladder.
3: That's a great Kegel exercise. Is just contracting the muscles in the pelvic floor, basically.
2: Good point, right?
3: It's a great idea, but it's in what I've heard from people, it doesn't do much. It's just one of these things. It's you. It's your little quirk, and he'll learn to love it. And
2: really?
3: It's, interestingly, it is called the sea anemone syndrome, Adam, just
2: Thank
3: coincidentally.
2: You could. I had a friend of mine got drunk when we were in Mexico and did put his dork in one of those.
3: A sea anemone.
2: Yeah. Or the... one of the ones that look like vaginas on the rocks.
3: Sea anemone.
2: Yeah, one of them.
3: Why?
2: We were drunk. He's, you know, it's like we dared him.
0: What?
2: Why not? It's not like having sex with an animal or anything.
0: Come on.
3: And what happened?
2: He married it. No, I don't know. What do you mean, what happened? He put his penis in it. It was no big deal. It's kind of funny.
0: Oh, my God.
2: You never been to Mexico and F the sea anemone? Come on, buddy.
3: That's normal.
2: 311 has, right?
3: No? Oh, my God. I haven't lived.
0: Not since breakfast.
2: All right.
3: Oh, my God.
2: All right. Let's keep rolling here and speak to Andrew, who's 17. Andrew?
5: Yeah, hey.
2: Yeah, hey.
5: I have a couple questions for 311. First off, I'm wondering if there's any rapping on the new album.
1: A little bit.
5: Yeah, a little bit.
1: A little bit.
0: Yep. Very tasty.
5: Nice.
2: Here we come, a trucking in.
3: That's cheering. That's not rapping.
2: Well, it was rapping in 1981.
0: Yeah, I don't think we're really focusing on that anymore. I think we're really trying to explore new avenues. We think that the rock rap thing is, I think, don't let me speak for everybody, I'm just a bass player, has kind of run its gamut, and it's time to really explore real musicianship and real lyrical ideas and timeless melodies, and rapping can only go so far.
2: Okay. Do you think that's kind of played out? I mean, it you're talking about like
0: it can still be done, but it has to be experimental. It can't be, you know, straight hip hop meets rock. It needs to go somewhere else because that's already been done, I think.
1: And we just have to work on our strengths. Like, our strengths are going to be whatever we feel best doing and whatever we enjoy the most. And so, you know, if we tried to rap because that happened to be what was selling last year or whatever, then that would be non-legitimate, and you know, our true fans would know it, you know.
2: Well, and do you make a decision to do something different each album, or does you just do what you're feeling that when you do that particular album?
0: It's got to be a combination of the two, I would say, because you don't want to repeat yourself, especially us and the way we go about things. And it's always fun to do new ideas. You know, you don't want to be doing the same trick over and over again. I don't think that was ever in the cards for us.
2: Yeah, it'd be like if I made more than one masturbation joke. You know. in my 8 years here, Drew.
3: Yeah.
2: You see, I don't keep going to that well.
3: I know. You know what I'm saying? You're just a creative fountain.
2: Right. I'm never ending well of creativity.
3: I'm just still flabbergasted by the sea anemone thing.
2: Oh, really?
3: You just sitting here brought that up like, oh,
2: wasn't that big
3: yeah,
2: deal?
3: Whatever,
2: I was thinking about Mexico. And I
3: yeah,
2: just,
3: not
2: yeah.
3: a big deal. Not a big deal.
1: What color was it?
3: He ran out in the
1: like
3: rocks.
1: Poisonous?
0: Mental picture.
2: It was just
3: they're green.
2: It was like a tidal pool. You know, the base of the soft, the one you put your finger in, it closes up
3: yeah,
2: on it.
3: It's a good time.
2: Yeah, well, you can put your finger in it.
3: You can.
0: Finger and a penis are a big difference.
3: No, I think it's more blood weight is the way you brought it up. Like, yeah, I know this guy once. Yeah.
2: Well, you know, it was funny. As guys at my office were talking about going to Mexico, and I was thinking, it was on my mind, I want to go to, like, deep Ensenada or just go down Baja and just camp, and we used to do that. We used to do that all the time. It's great. Just buy fireworks and booze and camp on the beach and FC and enemies. And I had a sombrero that someone blew up with an M200. My buddy Chris was riding his motorcycle and flew into a cactus and had
1: sounds
2: to,
1: like Jackass.
2: Yeah, was,
1: effing sea enemies and running into cactus.
3: Jackass couldn't even think of these things. Yeah. What are you talking about?
2: I know. It was 20 years ago. It was Jackass. Yeah.
0: What's good times in Spanish?
2: The bueno...
0: Tempo?
2: Tempo, yeah, I guess.
0: Something like that.
2: Yeah, you know, the thing that's funny is my buddy Chris, he flew into the cactus, and, I mean, Baja has cacti over there that don't look like anything you've seen before. I mean, they look like vicious, and they look like porcupines. I mean, yeah. It looks like someone took a cactus and just put 1,000 toothpicks in it, and this guy went flying over his handlebars and into one of them.
3: The barrel cactus. The barrel.
2: Yeah, I mean, they have cactuses that grow. They're 30 feet long, and they never end. You know, and they're scary
3: like
2: to look at.
3: Cactus.
2: Yeah, cartoon cactus, just wearing a pair of shorts and thongs. Went into it. Anyway, the guy who effed the sea anemone, he had to wipe his ass later on because the guy's hands were so screwed up, had so many spines in them that he couldn't. They were all swollen. He couldn't shut his hand or anything. Oh. So we took a crap out in the desert. Got to wipe him there. I thought that was funny, too. I was thinking about that.
0: More mental pictures.
2: Yeah. That was a good time. So, you know, we all did that kind of thing.
3: Yeah, oh, yeah.
2: True, you did that. Well, you were 20. You were doing
3: that,
2: right?
3: Yeah, yeah.
2: You were going down to TJ with your construction crew and wiping some ass, right?
3: Of course. Effing some sea anemone.
2: Sure, that's what you did. Julie?
6: Yes.
2: You're 25?
6: Yes.
2: What's up?
6: Okay, this guy, we're just having sex, and he told me it's like having porno sex, but I don't know if, like, is that a good thing or a bad thing?
3: What exactly did he say? I don't quite get it.
6: He's like, okay, we just got done having sex, and he's like, every time we have sex, it's like a porno, so we have porno sex.
2: Yeah, that's good.
6: But I don't know.
2: Well, it's good. He's enjoying it. Are you enjoying it?
6: Yeah.
2: All righty. Let's hear a 311 song.
3: All righty.
2: She didn't really have a question. That just sounded like we answered her
3: question.
2: Well,
3: no, she's confused about what it means when a guy says that. Is he giving a compliment or is he demeaning?
2: It's vigorous, lively sex, you know?
3: But it's somebody that she's not involved with and it's just sort of a sexual thing.
2: Oh, she's not involved?
1: I bet he meant it as a compliment.
3: Yeah, I bet he did too.
0: She's the one that said that they were just having sex.
3: Yeah.
0: Too.
2: Yeah.
0: So it seems like it's...
3: It's okay for her as far as she's concerned.
2: Yeah. Porno sex, I mean...
0: It's not Romeo and Juliet.
2: Porno sex is... I mean, you do everything... Like if someone was filming you...
0: But what is?
2: And you were working out, you'd just do it better, right? I mean, someone said, I'm going to film you doing push-ups. You'd be doing nice push-ups, and you'd do a whole bunch of them real good. That's what sex turns into,
0: and
2: you'd
0: edit it creatively.
3: If we were to translate what a
2: then
3: guy...
2: Then you just bust a nut right on that mat.
3: But again, this is the craziness about men and women, how little they know what one another means. I think what a guy is saying, if he says that, he means it was like a fantasy.
0: Right.
3: It was so good, it was like a fantasy.
2: Yeah, this is good, yeah.
3: Yeah.
2: Yeah, vigorous. All right, I remember those days.
3: Really?
2: See an enemy talk. Let's hear something from 311.
3: Something new.
2: Something new. Brand new.
0: Keep listening after the song is done, too.
2: Yeah. Yeah, you could do that.
0: Because you might just learn something.
3: There'll be some commercials.
2: This is called Creatures for a While.

0: Yeah.
1: Yeah. 311's in here, everybody.
2: Revolver's Wild.
1: The name of the CD.
2: Tell us you love it.
1: I love it.
2: Good. With enthusiasm, too.
1: Well, you know what's nice about that song is it had the signature 311 sound, but it didn't sound like a ripoff of 311. I don't know if I can, that just sounds like too much ass kissing.
3: Yes,
1: but
3: it
1: I mean,
3: does.
1: No, it sounds like 311 without sounding like 311 is just regurgitating old 311 music. Thank you. All right.
2: We're trying our best.
1: I'm a fan. What Thanks. Time is it? Oh, we got to take a break. Yeah. All right. So, Drew, what are you doing?
3: Wait,
1: nothing?
3: I thought you were right to break, dude.
1: Okay, guy. Dude, bro. We're going to take a little break. Nick's here, so is Peanut from 311. We'll be right back. Hey, buddies. It's Love Line. I'm Adam. That's Dr. Drew. Nick and Peanut are both here from 311. We're going to not hear any more songs off the new CD, which is coming out July 22nd.
2: It's already been sampled and downloaded and regurgitated.
1: Yeah, they'll be going on a tour starting the 15th and of July and go all the way through September. And if you want to know any tour dates, any information, anything like that on the band, you can just go to www.311.com. Were you going to say something, Nick? No?
4: No.
1: All right.
4: Just thought I'd enjoying call. The ride.
2: He's just supporting you.
1: Good times. All right, so let's get to the phones. Les and Jake's going to be in here tomorrow night, who I don't think we've seen them in a while. Have we, Drew?
4: I can't remember.
1: All right. That'll be
4: Ever
1: nice.
4: Having met them.
1: Oh, really?
2: Say hi to them for us.
1: Les,
4: I'm not sure we have.
1: Les and Jake's been on this
4: I'm
1: show.
4: I'm sure they have.
1: Yeah,
4: I got a hot new song on.
1: Yeah, true. Say they're good kids.
4: No, I'm sure they have.
2: They're crossing over. They're
1: say they're good
2: over.
1: Kids.
4: They're great guys. Great
5: Huge
4: great
5: in
4: kids.
5: Europe.
2: Oh, yeah.
5: They're like crazy. Like
1: Really?
5: Crazy famous in Europe.
1: Really?
5: Yeah.
1: See that, Drew? Yeah. Lori?
6: Yes, that's me.
1: You're 18. What's up?
6: Okay, so here's the problem. First of all, let me say, I'm the biggest 311 fan ever. I'm seeing them August 16th at Merriweather Post.
5: Sweet. That's not a problem.
6: Okay,
5: that's a happy thing, Lori.
6: Okay,
5: go ahead.
6: Anyways, fourth row blonde for me. Okay, so I work for the federal government.
1: Yeah.
6: And I was at work one day, and this guy emailed me. He worked on the floor above me, so
1: What do you do?
4: What do you do for the government?
6: IRS. I'm a secretary.
4: For what department?
6: I probably shouldn't say.
1: Now, you got to tell us.
6: I can't. I'll give you a hint. It ends in foundation, so you figure it out. But anyways, okay, so...
2: Whatever.
5: Rhymes with...
4: Does anybody know which one she's talking about?
5: If you like 311,
6: right,
5: you'll tell
6: guys.
5: Us.
6: Okay, come on. 311, I love you. Anyways, all right, so he emailed me one day.
1: Hold on a second.
4: If it doesn't end with service, we're not interesting. We're not interesting.
1: Well, I can't get the foundation. I'm not putting the foundation. League, I could probably come
4: if
1: up with.
4: Bureau here. Or service is not in the name, we're not really that interested.
1: Why? Tell us what it is now.
6: Okay, I seriously.
5: We don't know your real name. It doesn't matter.
6: What do you mean my real name?
1: I'm going to hang up on you.
4: No, I want to hear a question.
6: Right.
2: Finger
6: okay.
2: on the button. Finger on the button.
6: All right, NSF. That's what it is.
1: And
6: can anyone figure that out?
4: Naturalization.
1: Do you say
5: National Security
4: Service?
2: We don't
4: know all that.
2: The NSA.
1: Okay. All right. Hold on a second.
5: NSA.
1: Hold on a second.
2: Not that we know
1: hey,
2: anything
1: Lori?
2: About the NSA.
6: Yes. Yeah,
1: I'm going to put you on hold for about 45 minutes, all right? All right. Listen, I'm not going to beg. I just
5: she
1: were
5: told
1: asked
5: us.
1: Questions.
5: It just went by so quick.
1: And she said NSS.
2: We didn't even get to the meat of the problem.
5: No, she said.
1: Doesn't
4: we get
1: matter.
4: Anything. We
1: Adam?
7: Yeah, what's up?
1: You're 19?
7: Yeah, I just wanted to say what's up to 311.
2: What's up?
7: First
2: what's
7: off,
2: up?
7: My question is, how did you guys go about picking out OAR, G-Love, and Special Sauce to open up when, like, you guys used to have, like, Zebrahead, Hoobastank, and, like, Alien Ant Farm? You guys pick more so of, like, a jam band to open up?
5: Well, we like to mix it up. I mean, the previous tour was co-headlining with Jay-Z and NERD, so,
2: and
5: you know, we have a rock tour sometimes. This one's more of, like, a jam kind of college, more lighter. But, you know, it's we like all kinds of music, and we're one of the bands, one of the only bands that could go straight from, like, when we did, like, the Horde tour to the Warp tour to, you know, like, rap tours, because we love all kinds of music. And
2: yeah, I don't think it was an intentional thing. It just kind of just turned out that way, and should be fun. It'll definitely make for a unique show.
1: Is the Horde tour no more? Is that disbanded
5: a
1: few years ago?
5: Yeah, that was 95 when we did it. I don't know if they're...
1: I think it was like a Blues Traveler thing, right?
2: Right. Defunct.
1: Hey, Adam?
7: Yeah, what's up?
1: Any other questions?
7: I just really wanted to actually thank 311 for playing in Fresno about a year ago because I met the love of my life there. And
2: nice.
7: I just really want to say thank you guys.
2: Our awesome. Pleasure.
5: We'll
2: That's
5: be there next week.
7: Yeah, I'll see you guys next week and the day after in Orange County.
2: Cool.
0: Wow.
1: Thanks for calling, Adam.
4: He's following
7: you
4: up and down
5: the drive.
4: Up and
5: all
4: down
5: right.
4: the state.
1: All right, let me try. Just let me deal with Lori over here. Lori?
6: Yes?
1: You got 3 seconds to tell us where you work.
6: Okay, National Science Foundation, only because I love 311.
2: National
5: cool,
2: Science
5: Lori.
2: Foundation. Okay. Nice, okay, so.
1: What the, we don't even
6: okay,
1: know
6: so
1: what that
5: it's
1: is.
5: It's not that controversial, but.
1: Yeah, who cares? All right.
5: You're good
1: go
5: to
1: ahead.
5: Your country.
6: Okay, so I get this email from him, and we start talking, whatever, and then all of a sudden, okay, so he's inferring basically that he wants to take me out for drinks, whatever, okay.
4: Wait, he's
5: implying.
4: Face to face.
5: Not inferring.
6: No, no,
2: he's being coy
6: she,
2: about
6: asking
5: she
2: him
5: was
2: drinks.
5: Inferring.
6: Very discreet.
1: Right.
6: Yeah. Okay, then he pops up with, oh, by the way, I'm married.
2: Uh-oh.
6: But he still is inferring to, like, hooking up or whatever.
1: He's implying, and, you're inferring.
6: No, no, no, no, no. He wasn't implying, it was basically the flat out.
5: Okay.
1: All right. Sorry.
6: Okay.
1: I stand correct.
5: Real winner.
6: He sent me this email, and it was like, what kind of a freak are you? And, you know, like,
1: all
6: you
1: right.
6: wanted me to send back my points. I'm not exactly sure about this guy. It's a little sketchball. You know?
4: Okay. Why don't you tell your supervisor?
5: Sounds like you're sure.
4: Tell your boss.
1: Well, were you, but you sound initially like you were a little flattered by his overtures, right?
6: Well, yeah, initially, but that's before I knew he was married.
1: Well,
6: and has children, he has kids.
4: No. I mean, listen.
6: It's a little overwhelming for me, you know?
1: Listen, you're inferring to me that you're initially interested in his implication.
4: Are you, is this guy a superior of yours?
6: Kind of, yeah, basically.
4: Tell your boss. Whoever your immediate supervisor is, tell them.
1: Yeah, but what about...
5: But shouldn't she just tell him first that she's
1: what
5: not
1: about
5: interested?
1: Just telling him not interested? I mean, here's the whole thing.
2: Tell
6: okay.
2: him he knows
4: tell
2: better
4: not,
2: than what
4: knock
2: he's
4: it
2: doing.
4: Off. Just knock it off. Then if he doesn't, then that's...
1: What this... Basically, what this stuff is the workplace equivalent to something that goes on in a street where a guy, like, threatens you and you say, hey, buddy, take yeah. it easy. I don't need any trouble. And then if he keeps coming, you call the cops kind of thing.
4: Right.
1: You know what I'm saying?
4: So right.
1: You got to give them that one sort of chance to stop themselves.
4: Right.
1: There's
4: right.
1: probably a more effective ways to do it than others. Some people aren't very good at it. You need to let him know in certain terms that you're not interested and he's out of line. And if he keeps pursuing it, it's not going to be good for him. And then hope he's smart enough to let it die. But this, you do this with everybody. In every situation. If someone's doing something you don't want them to do or it's out of line or potentially illegal, let them know in certain terms they need to stop. And if they keep going, you can immediately go to whoever you have to go to.
5: You got to be assertive, and it's not sexual harassment until they won't stop after, you know,
1: right,
5: you tell
1: just,
5: them. One overture is just normal human interaction, even
1: sexual.
5: If it is despicable that he happens to be married and so forth. But
1: it's true. It's like that. There's a sexual and then there's a harassment part. You got to get the you can't get harassed if you ask someone something one time and leave them alone, right? Or can you?
4: Oh, yeah.
1: You mean if you just like, if I go to a girl at work who's my sex chair and I go, honey, I need to cornhole you now.
4: Don't you remember?
1: But I just do it once.
4: Don't you remember the Clarence Thomas stuff? It was like oblique stuff once, and that was it.
1: Where he like found a pube on a Coke can and stuff. And listen, there's nobody I've ever worked with where every workplace there's some sexual harassment or at least something could be construed as sexual harassment.
4: Improprieties, and that becomes harassment, yeah.
1: Yeah.
4: Makes it anything that makes someone uncomfortable. That's it.
1: Yeah, I know. All right. Well, good times. Let's talk to
5: thanks, Lori.
1: Katie, who's 18. Katie?
8: Yeah?
1: What's up?
8: Okay, I'm having problems with my boyfriend, my family. I've been going out with him for a year and 6 months, less 28. And I went to his house one day, and my parents didn't know. And he lied to them without me knowing. I didn't really appreciate that, so I yelled at him about it. Ever since then, my parents have been, like, hating him. But my friends see otherwise. They think he's, like, perfect for me.
4: What did he lie about? I'm sorry.
8: He said I wasn't there when actually I was. And I told my parents I was going to a friend's party. Because, like, I was having really bad family problems.
4: What's the problem at home?
1: I don't get the part. I don't get the lie part. He
5: was
1: said
5: he cheating on you? And there has to be, like, a reason for what's going on here.
4: He didn't lie. He set you up to lie.
8: No. No, actually, no. I lied to my parents because I wanted to see him. Then I kind of, in a way, forced him to come pick me up because I really didn't want to be here.
1: And then he said you weren't there when you were, but you'd already lied to your parents.
8: Yeah.
1: And hold on a second.
5: Oh, man.
1: First off, let me tell you something. First off, I can't stand anyone who give exact dates. All they do is screw me up, you know? And they go, we've been together a year and 6 months as of...
2: The last 28th.
1: Because listen, all you idiots who do this, you know what you do? You keep talking, and we're in last month on the 28th, all counting our fingers and toes. So what's the date now? The 8th? 7th. No, 7th. 28th. 28th of June. So that would have been 6 months. So I guess I've been together 6 months and like 10 days? 6 months and 9 days. How many days in June?
5: And we start thinking about the poor guy that got pissed in his mouth.
1: It's right. It's all over the map. Okay.
4: I'm thinking about the sea anemones.
1: Now, Katie...
2: I'm thinking about cars.
1: Katie is saying... And you know the beauty of me? I'm thinking about all of them and none of them. Yeah.
2: At the same
1: time.
2: That's
1: what makes me, man.
2: Zen Adam.
1: I don't even know who said Zen.
4: It's none of them.
1: It's none of them. Here's what Katie's saying. Katie's saying she told her parents she was going somewhere that she didn't actually go to.
4: And she coerced her boyfriend to take her there and then deny that she was there.
1: And now she said she's mad at her boyfriend because they, like, called her boyfriend's house and he said he was...
4: The parents don't like the boyfriend because they caught her. They blamed him for it. And the friends are saying, what are you talking about? This is a great guy.
1: Okay.
5: No, I thought the parents liked the
1: still
5: boy.
1: Still confused.
2: No.
4: Parents
2: don't like him.
4: Parents hate him.
2: Time's going to heal it. It's not that
1: boyfriend.
2: Bad. It's not that
4: the
2: serious.
4: Parents need to develop a relationship with your boyfriend.
2: That sounds
4: they need
2: good.
4: To know who he is as a person, not as the symbol of somebody who's going to...
1: But Katie,
5: if he's
1: what's
5: a decent guy, they'll let it go.
2: We got to go on a play date.
1: What's your problem, Katie? You sound angry.
8: No.
1: You're good?
8: You sound exactly like my friends have been saying all this stuff, too, but no.
4: Yeah, what happened?
1: Guess who's right.
8: What
4: was the horrible family problem?
8: They really don't like him ever since he...
4: No. You said you were having family problems, and that's why you ran out.
8: Well, my family problems is that my family doesn't really trust me, and they like, confine me too much. Like, I'm not allowed to go outside. Like, throughout my 4 years of high school, they won't let me go out during the weekends past, like, 12, or go out during the weekdays.
1: Are they religious?
8: No.
1: No.
4: Wait, what's so unusual?
1: Yeah, midnight's good enough for a chick in high school.
4: School nights?
8: Yeah, but like for freshman, sophomore, and junior year, I couldn't go out past 10.
1: All right. So they're a little overprotective. Have you ever gotten in any trouble?
8: No.
4: Hmm.
1: You've been with your boyfriend for a year and a half as of the 28th of last month, and you're having sex with him, right?
8: Yeah.
1: Do they know about that?
8: No.
1: They never found out about that?
8: No, but I think my brothers know about that.
1: Yeah, they may have squealed.
4: How old are your brothers?
1: 9 and 3.
8: No. My brothers are 25 and 23.
4: They're 25 and 23. Of course they know.
1: Yeah, well, they're not idiots. Yeah, because they were effing all your friends 5 years ago. Okay. But listen, Katie, here's the whole thing with, we get this all the time. How do I get my parents to like this guy? You can't put a rush order on it. First thing this guy has to do is, well, here's what parents do. Parents go from, here's how a lot of parents are. A lot of parents don't like any guy their daughter is dating when she's 16, 17, and 18 years old. They start off with their arms sort of folded and saying, prove it. You know, prove me wrong. You're guilty until proven innocent. Here's the way you get proven innocent. You don't F up for the time you're with the daughter, and eventually they go from not liking you to not caring, because you're no threat. Nothing's ever happened. They didn't find any, you know, you didn't come in smelling like booze or burn out on their lawn or do anything like that. So
5: and he needs to face them head on and just look them in the eye and just talk to them and just be normal and they'll relax, you know.
1: Yeah, but you don't have, you know, I don't think you need to confront them on it. Like you don't need to. It's not a parole hearing. You know what I mean? You just sort of act normal. Let them sniff your hand a little bit, not your finger, because that's been in their daughter. But just let them know you're all right, and eventually they go from sort of hating you to sort of not really caring about you.
2: If Hollywood's taught us anything, it's that we know that this is going to be a hilarious situation and there's going to be a great movie written about it, so let things run their course.
1: Yeah, I completely agree with Pan. Let me just ask real fast.
2: Meet the family.
4: When they bring the trellis over, be careful.
1: Is your dad Steve Martin?
8: My dad?
1: Okay. Let's take a break.
5: Take that as a no.
1: 311 in here tonight. We'll be back right after this. Hey, everybody. It's Loveline. I'm Adam. That's Dr. Drew. Phone number 1-800-LOVE-191. 311 is in studio tonight. Nick Hexum is here along with Peanut. Oh, I knew why I liked these guys. They like Nick. Nick loves Crank Yankers.
2: Oh, I'm Bertram.
1: Peanut loves cars. So between the two of them, we're set. All right. The new CD, by the way, is called The Evolver, and that's going to be out on the 22nd of July. And the band's going on tour starting on the 15th of July. And if you need to know anything, you go to www.311.com.
5: 2 weeks from today
1: is when the tour kicks off.
5: The CD release.
1: Oh,
5: 1 week from today.
1: 1 week's
5: the tour.
1: A tour, 2 weeks CD. Have you guys been touring every year for 12 years or something?
5: Pretty much. We didn't do a lot of touring in 98. Other than that, we've been busting it hard.
1: And
5: we enjoy it. We're lucky. We get along good with each other, and we have the best fans in the world.
1: Yeah, it is kind of... I mean, it's one thing you don't see in bands that often where people are... you don't see it with roommates, for instance. I was talking to a friend of mine recently. He's had an ass full of his roommate. I was just thinking... You move in with your best friend, and then 5 years down the road, if you guys are still living in the same two-bedroom, you hate the guy.
5: Right.
1: And that's almost just, I don't know why that's human nature. I don't know why marriage is supposed to work, by the way, considering that's human nature. But you go on tour with a guy 7 years in a row, or you live with a guy for 5 years, eventually you're just not a big fan of his.
5: Yeah, well, you know, we all have our disagreements, but, you know, you just learn to kind of do your own thing. We have a lot of fun. It's always a lot of fun after the shows because it's all the stress is over,
1: right.
5: And it's just like crack a beer, and it's just like spirits are high. And
1: Yeah,
2: it's too fun to, you know, let any short, you know, little personal thing really... amount to anything. I think we're too smart for that. We know that the greater good is always worth more than any little speed bump that you run into along the way, which is of course going to be a personality inevitability because of being so close to each other.
1: I wish Drew would think more like that.
2: Oh, you guys love each other.
5: How many years have you been doing this here?
1: Got 8.5, 9, coming on to 9.
4: Tuesday. Yeah, 8 years. Yeah.
1: We don't look at each other any differently, do we?
4: No.
1: I mean,
5: it's a lot of listeners.
1: Within
5: how many days a year?
1: Are we together?
4: 5 days a week.
1: Yeah.
5: A few weeks off here and there. But
1: yeah, there might be a few weeks off here and there, but then we do catch each other on
4: a
1: weekend.
4: You're freaking us out here, Nick. I'm getting a little scared thinking about this.
1: We see each other on a weekend here
5: and
1: there.
5: We like to ignore that we spend that much time together.
1: Probably got a couple hundred days out of the year. But Drew, our relationship is not evolved or devolved or any vol. There's no volve in it.
4: No volve.
1: I mean, we...
5: Not an evolver.
2: It's
5: involved.
1: It's the same as it was 6 months after I met you, right?
4: Right.
1: I mean, no feelings of change. You don't think of me.
4: No.
1: That's the same thing, right?
4: Yeah.
1: Okay.
2: You guys don't trade clothes?
4: Asshole.
1: That's well, I mean, it's a good thing, yeah. But I don't... Drew's the same guy he was, like, 3 weeks after I met him.
4: Yeah.
1: I don't, and plus, I used to listen to this show because I grew up in L.A. listening to K-Rock. So I listened to this show for maybe 10 years before I was on it. So when I finally did meet Drew... I felt I knew him.
5: Yeah, we did it like 3 or 4 times before he came along.
4: Really?
1: Oh, yeah.
5: The revolving door of people that they had.
2: Yeah, we did it ourselves once, too.
1: Oh, you guys hosted?
2: Yep.
1: What the hell was that?
2: Really?
1: I was probably swinging a hammer somewhere.
4: Yep. Well, completely by yourself?
5: No. Comic foil, just him and us?
2: Yep, yep.
5: I don't remember that.
1: Yeah. James?
2: No, I think it was just us. I don't even think you were here.
4: I could have been, just don't remember.
2: It was just,
4: it felt like I wasn't there.
2: Maybe
1: it was Rockline or something. James?
0: Yeah.
2: Got that too.
1: You're 18? What's up?
0: Yeah. I've been dating for like 4 years. And
1: you've been what?
0: For about 4 years.
4: Again, you've been dating a girl for 4 years?
0: No, I'm sorry, 4 months.
4: 4 months. You've been dating a girl for 4 months. You're cutting out about every fourth word.
5: Nice signal.
0: I'm about that.
4: All right.
5: Go towards the window.
4: This is an interesting question.
0: She's really into tattoos and piercings, and she wanted to get me a penis piercing.
4: Now, this is interesting, because we know what it means when people want to pierce themselves. What does it mean when your partner wants you to get pierced?
1: Nah, it usually means they were molested.
4: Oops.
1: I mean, if it's a chick.
5: You're not the doctor.
1: James?
0: Yeah.
1: Yeah.
0: Wanted me to get a Jacob's Ladder.
1: Yeah, well, how does that work?
2: Great movie.
0: I don't know. I wanted to know if that works.
1: All right, hold on a second. This is possibly bogus because chicks aren't really into dudes getting stuff done.
4: I've never
1: to them.
4: Heard of that. That's why I was.
1: So it's either bogus, and also he's full of crap because he says she wants me to get a Jacob's Ladder, and then you say, "Well, what is that?" And he goes, "I don't know. I thought you'd know or something."
5: He's like, listen, dude, I'm going to get on the radio.
1: She'd tell him or he'd ask her. Right. No one says, hey, I command you to do this with your dick. And you go, okay, honey. And then you walk away and go, what?
2: What is it?
1: Yeah.
9: He's an idiot.
1: You're full of crap, James.
4: He's gone already.
1: Pussy.
5: He lost signal.
2: You're going back to confront him.
1: Yeah.
4: Yeah, he's gone.
1: Well, he's full of crap. He didn't have that. I was hoping you could tell me. That's by the way, number one bogus statement, right?
5: I know,
1: was hoping you could tell
5: what
1: me.
5: What girl is going to say you have to get that, but I don't know what it is. So he's going to have to call in some talk show.
1: Right.
2: We should have someone call us and tell us what it is if they know.
5: Debunking.
1: How dare you? Do you realize these
5: You're
1: bogus
5: bunk.
1: Calls? You know what? We have people online waiting to talk on the show. I got more see an enemy effing stories to tell, and it cuts into both of those, mainly the see an enemy.
4: We got to take a break.
1: Kim?
4: Break.
1: That's what you think. You're 18.
10: Yeah.
1: You got 11 seconds. Go.
10: I have 11 seconds?
4: Nope. Three.
10: Okay, well,
4: two,
5: five.
10: I've been dating this guy for a few months, and he has stopped calling me. Hello?
1: Okay.
10: Okay.
1: He's dumped you. He dumped you.
10: And he has

0: are back. It is Loveline. 311 is the guest. Adam, you care to join us?
1: I'm not talking.
0: Creature is for a while.
1: Nick's ready. All right. You know my policy, Drew.
0: Waiting for the guest to be completely ready?
1: It is your job to tell the guest to stop taking your test, and I will not talk until that point. All right. Well, we didn't miss that one by too much.
2: No.
1: And it's a new thing. It hasn't come up before.
2: It's an interesting test.
1: All right. 311 is in studio tonight, and starting the tour in 1 week, and the CD comes out in 2 weeks. Thank you very much. www.311.com. If you need any information about the tours or buying any CDs or DVDs or anything, you guys got DVDs, videos, right?
2: That's right.
1: Kim?
3: Golden platinum.
1: Golden and platinum. But I mean, I guess we call them videos, but are most of them DVDs or are they mostly videos?
3: It's DVDs mostly, but
2: more DVDs.
3: But it's still like, you know, it's like a home video, backstage video, tour video.
2: But he's saying what format? It's done on DVD.
0: Done on video, but sold on DVD.
2: Right.
1: Right. Okay.
3: But that's why I think the term comes into it more is because it is still relative to it in some way.
1: Right. Whereas album sales aren't anything close to that anymore.
3: Right.
1: But here's the thing, too. Now that I'm getting onto the DVD bandwagon, cassettes just seem like 8-tracks to me now. They seem like a million years old. They seem like clumpy and cumbersome and big. And I, you know, rewinding and all that.
3: Don't do it.
1: Let me tell you about how stupid the Corollas are. I'll tell you how stupid they are. My grandfather, now he's a step. He's not a real grandfather. There's no real blood here. He was in the Academy of Motion Pictures, and he was a voting member. And he passed away a few years ago, but we pretend like he's still alive, and the Academy keeps sending out tapes.
3: Sweet.
1: And each year, they send out 30, 35 tapes. And they'll oftentimes get the stuff before it comes out in the theater sometimes, depending on how the voting goes and if they want to try to get it in, you know, in the voting year and that kind of stuff. Sometimes you get stuff before it comes out. It's really cool to get all these first-run movies. About 3 years ago, they sent over a thing that said, if you like them in the DVD format instead of the video format, go ahead and check this box. So I was sitting over at my grandma's house, and I said, DVD, definitely DVD. A, because this has been going on for about 14 years, and my grandmother, who lives in a house about the size of the sea anemone, my buddy John F., is filled with now tapes, essentially, because let's face it, two of these tapes, it really constitutes like one brick, you know what I mean? And eventually, it's like you're living in a house with 350 bricks just sort of sitting around on shelves, stacked up on walls, and now it's taken over the whole room and the whole thing. I said, hey, listen, you get these DVDs, you get 20 of these in the size it took one of the tapes, plus they never wear out, the format's great, plus the tape's worth $3, and this thing's worth $20. Check the box, old lady. She's like, nah, I don't think so. And I'm like, why not? She's like, I don't have a DVD player. I should have. So I said, listen, I will buy you a DVD player. I'll buy mom a DVD player. I'll buy my sister. Ultimately, I have to buy them whatever it takes to get them into the whatever century we're in. Right. And I said, look, they're $125. I'll buy three of them. I'll give them to everybody. And we're set for life. No. I said, what do you mean, no? Just get it the DVD. It's so much better. And then you have a huge collection of DVDs, and these tapes aren't going to be worth anything 10 years from now. I mean, a big, big DVD collection. All the movies, like the top 30 movies every year in DVD sent to your house. Nah.
3: Change is difficult sometimes.
1: Yeah, let's go ahead and stick with the tape.
2: They probably don't have an answering machine either.
1: She does, but it's like sounds like she's talking. It's really like she's talking to a toaster. You know what I mean? Like,
3: let's call it.
1: Yeah, I think my mom's. You can actually see her reading off of the box. You know where it tells you what to do. Like insert name here. I think her first couple of passes actually said insert your name. But yeah, now here's a pro.
4: Hi, this is Adam. Please leave a message.

0: See, that's what people like. Short, sweet, to the point. That's a real DVD kind of outgoing.
1: Upbeat.
2: Very friendly.
0: Well, think of it this way. Half the people that call, you're angry at. You know what I mean?
1: Yeah, well, this way, everyone.
0: Well, like, my buddy, I had a buddy who had a picture in his license, and he was making this puss on, like he'd bit into a lemon, looked pissed off. So why do you want that on your license? He goes, I don't want to show the cop me smiling. I want the cop to, I'm going to look at it and go, like, have that F you look. You know what I mean? And I thought, yeah.
2: That'll get you out of a ticket.
0: Well, it makes sense. It's a nice, subtle F you to the man. Kim?
2: Take that. Big sourpuss.
0: Yeah. This is I look like getting a ticket from you, a-hole. That's what it should look like. Kim, you're 18.
3: Yeah.
0: All right, what's up? The guy stopped calling.
3: Well, he'll return my calls just fine. I mean, even if
0: that's big
3: of him, he'll call me back if he's seen that I called.
1: Yeah, but
3: the thing is, I'm just wondering, like, should I confront him about it and be like, hey, why don't you call me more? Or should I just, you know, wait and see if he ever eventually figures it out?
2: B.
1: I think there's a C here. What's going on in the relationship? How's it going?
0: Oh, I thought you were calling her
3: good.
0: The C word.
3: Everything is fine.
1: C anemone is what I was going to go
3: wrong.
1: To next.
0: I thought you called her.
3: You know, I'm actually at work now. I was going to confront him tonight, and I was just listening on the radio waiting for him.
1: Hey, forget the whole. I want everyone in this country to remove the word confront from the American lexicon.
0: Yes.
1: That is a ridiculous, weird. I don't know why people got that into that. Oh, I'm going to confront
2: so
1: the.
2: Combative.
1: Yeah, that's ridiculous. Okay, so we're not going to confront anybody about anything. This. Okay. How is the relationship going?
3: Good.
0: No.
1: Is he seeing you as frequently, or things seeming as good when you are together?
3: Yeah.
1: How often do you guys go out?
3: A couple times a week.
0: And that has not changed, even though he's not calling you?
3: No, not really.
0: When's the last time you had sex?
3: We don't.
0: Why not?
3: I don't know. Just been a few.
1: You're fat.
0: Drew, please.
1: Wait.
3: Yeah, I'm fat. That's it.
1: Why?
3: Only a few months. I don't rush into stuff like that, I guess.
1: So you're not having sex together yet?
3: No.
1: Has he been pushing on that issue?
3: No, he hasn't. He's been really good about it.
1: Does he date anybody else?
3: Other stuff, no.
1: Done other stuff. Are you guys doing that other stuff regularly?
3: Uh-huh.
0: If you didn't call him between now and Friday, do you think you would see him Friday or Saturday?
3: Yeah.
0: You figure he would call you?
3: Uh-huh.
1: Why don't you do an experiment?
0: Yeah. I want you to FSC an enemy. Is that what you're talking about?
1: I was getting there.
3: Playing games. Don't you think it would be better if I just confronted him, or do you think it would be better?
0: Well,
2: it's not necessarily playing games to just kind of, like, you know, wait and give him his space, because guys don't want to have, like, a really over-anxious person, like, smothering them.
0: And I think sometimes people don't want to conduct the experiment because they don't want to see what the outcome is going to be, which could perhaps mean him not calling you. So here's the thing.
1: It's not playing games. You're just trying to figure out what the sort of level this relationship is for him.
0: Let me tell you what that I don't play games is. That's like the adult version of when people go, listen, I speak my mind. Oh. A lot of people have trouble with that.
1: Yeah.
0: I'm the kind of person, if I'm thinking something, I say it. A lot of people are insecure. They can't handle that. That's their problem. No, you're an a-hole. That's their problem.
4: I'm too real for them.
0: Yeah, I'm too real. I'm so real. I'm so self-actualized.
2: And for some reason, nobody likes me.
1: That's their problem.
4: I'm so proactive.
0: Yeah, so really it's like we don't like you because we're all so insecure and you're so honest.
4: Perfect.
0: And you're so balanced.
4: Great deduction.
0: No, you're a prick. That's why we don't like you, you idiots. And that's the same thing with these people who announce they don't play games in relationships. They're just anxious people who want to bum rush everybody and confront everybody. Here's the deal.
1: Back up.
0: I wish somebody would have taught me this, although it would have never worked, which is the greatest discipline in life is doing nothing. Like, everyone thinks of doing something, like, oh, man, you got to do 100 push-ups, or, oh, man, you can't eat, you can't do this, or you got to do that. Doing nothing is tough, especially in a relationship. Just being able to go, all right, I'm going to sit out a week and see what happens. I'm not going to pick up the phone. I'm not going to get drunk and freak out. I'm not going to send an angry letter or email. I'm just going to sit back for 1 week and see what happens. But you can tell where you're at in the relationship if you can have the discipline to do that. And I think Kim needs to do that.
1: Mm-hmm.
0: Although she never, she's picking up the phone to him right now.
1: Absolutely.
0: I guarantee it. All right, let's talk to...
4: But for God's sakes, don't confront him.
0: Don't confront. What's the other thing we don't like, Drew? Closure.
4: That's good.
0: I had to confront for closure.
1: Oh, going back around. No.
4: It can be overused.
1: I got to tell the girlfriend. I got to confront. you know, the girlfriend.
0: Right, right.
1: Yeah.
0: That's sort of, they need to know.
1: They need to know stuff, yeah.
0: Yeah, this is, do you know what your ex, you know, this is the ex now saying, I need to tell the new girlfriend about this guy for her
1: she
0: own good.
1: She needs to know. She needs
0: right,
1: to
0: she
1: know.
0: Needs to know. Yeah. When really, it's more like, I need to tell.
1: Yeah.
4: Right.
0: John?
5: Yeah.
0: You're 16?
5: Yep.
0: What's up?
5: I was making out with my girlfriend earlier tonight, and we got to our...
1: Bogus.
5: What?
1: I don't know. It's a
0: true really one, bogus.
1: I don't know why, but...
5: Good, it's not bogus.
1: Okay, go ahead.
5: I promise. This is seriously, like, bothering me.
0: Okay.
1: Why do I just get very strong bogus? I'll answer your question, but I got very strong as bogus five.
5: Okay, but
2: we're into debunking tonight.
1: Oh, yeah. You are. Tell me you're bogus, and I'll answer the question, I promise.
5: I'm not bogus.
1: Okay, all right.
5: I would admit it if I was bogus. I really would. I like you guys.
1: All right.
5: Okay. So I was we were getting, you know, like, touchy-feely, and I touched my own penis. I had the pre-cum on it.
0: Sure.
5: Okay. And then I used hand sanitizer twice, and then I figured, my girlfriend, is there any chance she can be pregnant?
0: I usually put a little sanitizer upper. I mean, just to play it safe.
1: No, really?
0: That's me.
1: No chance. I'd
5: no
1: say
5: chance
1: no chance
5: from the pre-cum?
1: I'd say no chance.
5: Not even if I, like...
0: Well, got under your nail? What have you got under your nail?
1: A wayward sperm got under the fingernail?
0: Yeah.
1: Well, that's going to be the chosen one.
4: 1 in 10,000.
5: No, seriously, guys, I hadn't ejaculated.
2: It'd be Jesus part two.
0: You hadn't what?
5: I hadn't ejaculated or anything.
1: Just pre-cum. It's fine. You're
0: pre-cum, and you use hand sanitizer twice.
1: Yeah. That's good time. Twice, not once.
5: No chance?
0: No. Okay. You're fine. Yeah. You right. could have done surgery on her. Would have been fine.
1: Yeah, the bogus for that guy is the clandestine quality of the voice and all.
0: I worry about the hand sanitizer part, though.
1: I know.
0: Listen, I'm 39. I've never used hand sanitizer yet. Not in that
4: arena, at least.
0: Not in any arena. I just...
4: You need to get out more.
0: Really? You guys use hand sanitizer? Does it work?
4: We use it a lot in Australia when we were literally in the outback, like in a little tent, moving tent village, Warped Tour Australia.
2: Australian Warped Tour was bare bones.
4: It was boot camp.
0: You're worried about the
4: but there was no water
0: fecal route and things like that?
1: Yes.
0: Yeah.
1: Oh, yes.
2: Fecal matters.
0: Okay.
4: We're spoiled Americans. We got to take care of our hands.
0: Yeah, Drew, what do you
2: only had Howard four Hughes? RVs.
4: Yeah, we were only spoiled to the hilt.
0: Drew,
2: just kidding.
0: We're
4: punk.
0: The sanitizing business is probably a multi-billion-dollar-a-year industry in this country. I don't know how much of it is necessary. I would imagine less than
1: 5%.
0: Yeah, I mean, 95% is just completely unnecessary. All the crazy hand washing and all the hand sanitizer and everything. I mean, I've been eating stuff off the ground, frequently scratch my ass and pick my nose and stuff like that, and then eat in the food and stuff. Look at me. I'm fine.
4: Doctor, what do you think about the adult ADD commercials that are going around? Have you
1: seen
4: that?
1: No.
4: Oh, man.
1: It's going to be bad, though, I bet.
4: I just think it's such a... It's such a ploy on people who are living a stressful life to get them on a drug.
2: Maybe that's why I'm not more successful.
1: Here's the problem I have,
4: it's so hateful.
1: I know, here's where
4: And they're going under the guise, sorry to cut you off, of helping people, and it's so against it. It really,
1: and the problem pees me off.
0: What is adult ADD?
1: It's just attention deficit disorder.
0: Is it new?
4: It's a farce.
1: It's being sort of advocated as something that's under-recognized in adulthood. And the problem I have in my clinical life is that every ADD adult patient that wants to be on stimulants is actually a drug addict or alcoholic.
0: Right.
1: And so we end up with people strung out. Mm-hmm. And you know, ADD is part of alcoholism. If you have a father or mother with alcoholism and you have ADD, consider yourself at risk for addiction. Don't worry about the ADD. That will take care of itself. If you want psychotherapy, great, go get that. But don't look for a magic cure in the pill, because that's going to just activate the disease.
0: But let me ask this.
4: It's a drug company trying to get rich and making people feel bad for living stressful lives and not, you know, like in France you get, 3 months paid vacation every year, whatever. It seems like they take care of their people more. You know, healthcare is universal. All these things we should have these things in America so we wouldn't have those commercials telling us that we're paranoid and we need to get on another drug to help us live a stable life.
0: I pride myself on seeing every commercial. What do they actually say ADD or they call it something else?
4: Yeah, they say adult ADD.
0: Well, I'm going to see it tonight.
4: You will.
0: It's
4: edited so creatively, too, like the switching of a television, you know. It's like not being able to pay attention to what's going on. It makes me very mad.
0: I'm wondering if, in ADD, which is typically you hear about it in adolescence, in children, and they give speed to them. And there's something that's sort of interesting that somebody basically looks that's sped up already, that's somehow quelled by giving them speed.
1: Right.
0: But we talked about how that wouldn't work on adults.
1: It doesn't work on adults, no.
0: But then,
1: I mean, it does, but it, but if you have the gene for addiction, then it really activates disease badly.
0: Right. So
2: it just trains you.
0: Is
2: like,
0: the medicine
2: wanna
0: for...
2: Want to be smart? Take a pill.
4: It doesn't work in Europe either.
0: Is the medicine for adults the same as the medicine for kids?
1: If they, if you're considered at risk for addiction, you wouldn't want to be on one of those kid drugs.
0: But is the one that Peanut sees a commercial for, is that the same pill that the kid gets?
1: Yep.
0: Wow. And what is it?
1: Good usual methylphenidate, Ritalin or one of those.
0: Yeah. Yeah, it does. It does. It seems like. And by the way, aren't most adults that are sort of ADD just a little more successful than ADD adults?
1: Yes, that's true.
4: Caffeine addled.
0: Yeah, so just let them drink their coffee and rule the world.
1: I gave a presentation to a group of very important, very powerful businessmen, and their international director came up to me and he goes, "You got to be really clear with these guys. They need like an A, B, C, D." Because they all have ADD, every one of them ADD.
0: Yeah, those are called like movers and shakers, aren't they? Yeah. All right, Wendy.
6: Yeah, hi.
0: You're 19.
6: Yeah.
0: What's up?
6: I just have to say hi to Nick and Peanut. I adore you guys.
2: Hi,
4: thank you.
6: And I was just wondering, since you guys haven't released the venues for the LA area shows, are you guys debating on whether to play smaller or larger venues? And will that be it for the Volver tour? Or are you planning on doing the 311 Day show?
1: The what tour?
6: Sorry.
0: I thought she wanted to mean Volvo, but it sounded like she said Volvo.
2: Evolver.
6: Sorry, I get nervous. Evolver.
2: Plenty of good questions. Starting at the top. No, we're probably going to play, you know, medium-sized place. It won't be the Forum, but it won't be the House of Blues. It'll be something in between those two.
0: What is in between those two?
2: The Greek.
0: Is it amphitheater, like something like that?
2: Yeah, the Greek theater is.
0: Greek's great.
2: And Universal is in between those two, too.
0: Yeah, that's what I was thinking about.
4: They're also talking about Long Beach Arena as well.
0: It's a good place, too.
4: I saw Tool there. It was fantastic.
2: So we're trying to figure that out, but no, we're going to do multiple tours. We already have a fall tour started, and then, yeah, we'll probably keep going. And 311 Day is the big thing we do on March 11th next, you know. We didn't do one this year because we were in the middle of recording, but, yeah, we'll probably do one, maybe New Orleans, maybe somewhere else fun like that.
6: Okay, but will you, like, let us know? Because I need to know if I can save money, but I'm down.
2: Yeah,
1: call Wendy. Call Wendy up.
0: Give me your home number.
4: Keep checking 311.com. We update it as much as we humanly possibly can.
6: All righty. Thank you, guys. I love you so much. See you next week.
0: Thanks, Wendy.
6: Bye.
0: All right, let's hear a 311 song.
1: All right.
0: Yeah, why not?
4: That's what we do.
0: Anderson? Yeah? This is Amber.

0: Yeah.
1: Mild that time.
0: Classic, yeah. 311 from 11 months ago.
1: That's right.
0: I just think of that. It's like an old 311 song. I don't mean that in a bad way. Just maybe it was so popular. I don't know. It's good. It's all good. 311 in Studio Night.
1: You hurt our feelings.
0: Evolver.
2: You're busting on us inside your head. I can tell your defense.
0: I'm busting on all of you simultaneously and none of you.
2: Oh, here we go again.
0: Yeah.
1: Yeah,
0: all right. Let's take ourselves a little break. Nick and Peanut both here from 311. When we come back, we're going to speak to Cody, who's 13, virgin. Girl he's dating says they will have sex this week. He's nervous.
2: 13.
0: We'll get to him after this.
1: Missy Elliott.
0: Hey, everybody. Drew's favorite song.
3: You guys got to cover this.
1: Consider
2: we don't cover
0: that. Like, I've done a little math, and I think I've done some just preliminary calculations. In 9 years, blacks are not going to speak English. It's going to be like when Kirk was trying to talk to aliens or stuff. It's just going to be like
2: his comments in no way represent the
4: oh, no,
2: the views of 311 or this radio station. Thank you.
0: It started with the Ebonic thing, which was fine, but now it's just gone into pure gibberish. Like, I can't understand what's going on anymore. I think I like that song. I'm not sure what they're saying. What are they saying?
2: We like the saxophone sample for sure.
0: Yeah.
5: Is it for Chisel Dizzle?
0: There's Drew, everybody. All right. 311 in studio tonight. Evolver, name of the new CD, which is coming out in 2 weeks. And in 1 week, the tour begins. www.311.com. All right.
1: Watch out.
0: Let's speak to
1: Cody, the 13-year-old, remember?
0: Cody, the 13-year-old, who's a virgin. Cody?
6: Hello?
0: Hey, hello?
6: My girlfriend wants to have sex with me, matter of fact, tomorrow, and I don't know what I should do.
0: Yeah.
6: I don't know if I should say yes or no. And
0: why tomorrow?
2: That's early. That's young.
6: I don't know. She's like really likes me.
3: How old is she?
6: 13.
0: And
3: it sounds like you're not quite ready for this. That's not the kind of thing you should jump into if you're not ready.
0: Well,
3: if
0: what,
3: you're having to decide, should I?
0: Why not today? Why didn't you do it today?
6: Because it's like I'm like grounded for something that I did, breaking a window and all that.
0: Mm-hmm.
6: And tomorrow we go to church and I get to see her then.
0: Yeah, so give her a nice pew pounding.
6: Yeah.
0: Yeah.
6: She's all saying that, we should.
0: Hold on a second. What day is it?
6: The 9th or...
1: Church on Wednesday?
0: Yeah, well, hold on. What day is it?
2: Is that CCD? Is that Catholic? What? You don't sound Catholic.
0: What day is it in Oklahoma?
6: It's the 9th right now.
0: Okay. That's not the day.
1: International dateline across the
0: Midwest. How is it every caller instinctively knows what I'm asking gives me a different answer? Like if
3: it is the 9th where he is.
0: I know, but...
2: But not Japan.
0: But I'm asking what day, meaning like Tuesday, Wednesday, Thursday, because that would pertain. Like, you could go to church on the 9th if and that was a Sunday. You see what I'm saying?
3: Yeah.
0: I don't think he's giving me a hard time. I just want to know how they know what I'm asking and give me a different answer.
1: I like your run on it, Doctor. If he's asking about it, you know, then he's probably not ready.
2: Yeah. Usually it's like you want to do it so bad. And yes.
0: Well, what are you going to do when you see her at church?
6: I might, like...
1: Compliment her.
6: Go up to her house and all that. We've, like, tried to do something before, but...
0: Yeah. What'd you...
6: We couldn't do it because we got interrupted.
3: Who interrupted you?
6: My friends.
0: Okay. And what grade are you in, Cody?
6: The 8th grade.
0: You're going into the 8th?
6: Yeah.
0: And she's going into the 8th?
6: Yeah.
0: Okay. Well, you're too young for this.
6: Okay.
1: Professionals have told you this.
0: You don't want to do it either, do you?
6: I kind of do.
0: Well, what about God and the church and all that stuff?
3: Steer them towards the sea anemones. That might help.
0: Yeah. How about you get a saltwater tank and go at it for a few years through high school like I did?
2: They react.
0: They have
3: feelings.
0: They
3: squirt.
0: They squirt. They love. They cry.
1: Yeah, I don't think you'll have any questions when you think you're ready, you know. And if you're being this smart about this important a question right now, you'll probably know for sure when you're ready. So
0: yeah.
1: Keep up the good work, my friend.
0: And what religion are you, by the way, that you go to the church on a Wednesday?
6: I'm Baptist. It's a Baptist church.
0: You guys have Wednesday church?
6: Yeah.
0: And Sunday?
6: Yeah.
0: Oh, I'll be out immediately. Here's what I would do. Like, I'm shopping for religion. I'm shopping for religion because I'm an atheist, and I'm leaning toward Jew.
1: Rastafarianism.
0: Yeah, what day they go to church?
1: Every day's church.
0: See,
1: but you don't have to
0: that's
1: go
0: a
1: anywhere.
0: Deal breaker. Oh, but you don't go anywhere?
1: Not necessarily.
0: Oh, it's church in your head?
1: Yeah.
0: Yeah, I want to get in one of those religions where I don't actually do anything, but it's all in my head, you know. But it's like people know, you know, people kind of leave me alone because they respect me because of my spirituality and stuff, but I don't really do anything. You know what I mean?
1: You're there.
0: Am I there?
1: Yeah.
0: I don't want to do one of those things where I got to give away 10% of my income or any of that. And by the way, is that tidings? Is that what that is?
1: Yeah.
0: Wait, that 10%, that should have a ceiling. You know what I mean? Like once you make over like 80 grand... It should just be 8 grand. You know what I mean? So if you make 8 million, you're still giving away 8 grand. You know, it's ceiling, like a bracket. You know what I'm saying, Drew?
3: Yeah, absolutely.
0: Yeah, look that up. Mike?
4: Yeah, what's up?
0: You're 21. Yeah, because it's cool when you're making 45 grand a year to give away that money. But, you know, you hit it big. Your ship comes in and you're giving away a couple million a year or something? No, thanks.
1: No,
0: thank you. Mike?
4: Yeah.
0: Yeah, so they can afford lawyers to cover up some molestation trial or something? No, thank you. What's up, Mike? 21.
4: Yeah, I have a question, actually. I met this girl in April, and I, you know, start to like her. And we've talked about it somewhat, but she says she doesn't want a boyfriend, but she acts like she wants to be, like, with someone, acts all clingy.
0: Yes.
4: And I've asked her if she'd ever want to hook up with me, but she'd give me the question of, I don't know. But recently we just got into a big fight where we didn't talk for like 2 weeks.
0: Yeah, except for she didn't know it.
4: Yeah, she's now back like talking to me, you know, being all frenzy buddy and all that. And I was wondering what that could possibly be. All
0: right, hold on.
2: Well, don't say, hey, do you want to hook up? That's not...
0: We got to...
2: That's how he phrased it.
0: Let's all, as mature adult males here, explain to the young 19, 20, 21-year-olds what is going on. There is no mystery. When a woman is interested in you, she's interested.
3: She'll let you know.
0: She doesn't give you that, right now, I don't want a boyfriend. There's never been a woman born who's really interested in a guy and says, right now, I just don't want a boyfriend. That's movie talk.
3: Yeah.
0: Chick's interested, she's interested. That's it. Especially if she's 19 or 20. If she's got a boyfriend, and that's your best friend, she's still interested if she's interested.
2: Right. Nobody has it on their calendar. Get boyfriend now, and then they block out certain time. No boyfriend
0: right.
2: time. It's just whether they're attracted to the guy or not.
0: And all of this, like, hey, I need time to think, or hey, I'm focusing on my studies. I'm going to school right now. I got a pretty full plate. All BS. That just mean they're not interested enough in you.
2: Right.
0: Believe me, there's a guy who could come along who I don't care if their entire family was killed in a bus accident 3 hours earlier, who could be screwing them that night. If it was, I don't know, some celebrity, somebody they had their sights set on, whoever it was. So they're not interested in you. And you got to listen to that. But girls do like to yo-yo a little bit because oftentimes at 19, they're not that interested in sex. They're interested in sort of the allure, the attraction, the game, all that stuff that we'd like to get through so we could get to the poontang. They like that stuff, so they will, and it doesn't make them evil, but they will have the intrigue part of it going. Mike?
4: Yeah.
0: She's not interested in you.
4: All right.
3: There you are.
0: And
3: good time.
0: Thank you for listening, and your only chance is to cut her loose, by the way.
1: At which point she'll come running towards you.
3: Or not.
0: That's right.
4: So basically just fall off the face of the earth towards her?
0: Yes. Yes, because you're banging your head. She's not interested.
4: All right.
0: She'd let you know if she was.
2: 10-4.
0: Here's your only chance. I think here's your only chance. Okay. You're never going to be boyfriend and girlfriend with them. They're not interested. You might be able to have sex with them, and here's your only chance. Your only chance is to cut them loose and pretend like you're not interested in them, and then 2 to 3 weeks later, run into them in an environment where there's booze. That's it. pure and simple.
1: Legal drugs.
0: You run into them three weeks later at some bar, and they're kind of juiced up a little, and they're like, how come you haven't called? And you're like, huh? And you play it real cool, and they're juiced up just enough, you might be able to get something.
3: Why don't you describe that hand drag thing again, the proximity issue, so guys can learn to read that a little bit.
0: Okay. Should I do it on you, Drew?
3: No. Nick.
0: I'm going to do it. I'll do it on Nick. Here's take your pants off. there's a few things. If a woman is interested, she will let you know in a few subtle ways. One is the any excuse for contact. And I'm not talking about dry humping. You say something, and they go, oh, Nick, I got to use your shoulder now. They do that thing, and they go, oh, it's so funny. And then when they put their hand on your shoulder, and then when they pull it away, they don't lift it and move it. Like guys do it like your wet paint, you know? They'll go, oh, Christ. No, they do that. They'll do little drags, little drags. Like if you hug them, and as you're sort of breaking apart, you feel their hand sort of drag across your back. They're into it. They're extending the embrace as opposed to sort of hugging you and then peeling their arm off and sort of backing away from you. They'll also be interested in whatever you're interested in. Meaning if you go like, yeah, I've been getting pretty heavily into mountain biking lately. They'll go, I've never been, but I've always been curious about it. I've always wanted to do it. If they are interested in stuff they're not even interested in that you're doing, you're in. It's same with stuff like movies. Like you bring up a movie, if they go, oh yeah, I've been wanting to see that, you're in.
3: As opposed to,
0: yeah, not my thing.
3: Yeah, then forget it.
0: Don't want to see
3: sucked.
0: That one.
3: Yeah.
0: Or
3: I heard it was terrible.
0: I already saw it. Yeah, I mean,
1: went over my head.
0: The ultimate.
3: They're also closing you out as effectively as they are opening the door.
0: Right. The ultimate, like I'm into you, is like you bring up a movie and they go, I already saw it, but I kind of like see it again. I mean, that's now. You may be getting a BJ in the theater at this point.
3: Like, I liked it so much, I want to see someone else appreciate it.
0: Right.
3: I'd love to go with someone. Well,
0: so any of that interest stuff, any of that whatever you're doing, I want to do kind of thing, and again,
3: and
0: the hug
3: to,
0: and the drag.
3: Excuse to hang around, too.
0: Excuse to hang, yeah, after the lull.
3: Yeah.
0: Like you do that thing, you
1: you're getting smarter, Adam.
0: Yeah, yeah, I know. Now I'm married. I'm a real Casanova. Now I got to do is build
2: dating
0: a goddamn
2: expert.
0: Time machine. I'm going to eat 7,000 rubbers, a keg of roofies, and 600 wine coolers. I'm going back in time. All right. Yeah, it's all for naught. Yeah, and that's just how it works. You get all figured out.
1: Ready book.
0: Lara?
7: Hello.
0: You're 22?
7: Yeah, what's up?
0: What's up?
7: Nothing. How you doing, guys?
2: Good.
0: Woohoo.
7: Cool. How you feeling? Hey, I just want to thank you guys for keeping your fans so involved. We all have such a great time with you guys. Thanks for signing my hat a couple weeks ago. I wanted to ask Nick, I really, really dig the ginseng line, and I was wondering what inspired you to get into that clothesline and what we can expect in the future when you're not so busy with the music and the album and all that.
1: He's always going to be busy with it. Damn it, if I have anything to do about it. I'm his bass player.
7: You know
2: they
7: what?
2: Beat me
7: I
2: don't
7: too.
2: Write songs.
1: Exactly. He's lucky he has that clothing line. That's the little thing we get, you know, we allow him to do.
2: It's really a small little laid-back thing, but we are actually launching ginsengclothing.com shortly and putting some new shirts on there, but it's just real laid back, only just real limited things, and but yeah, there's some new ones coming out in like a few weeks.
7: Cool, I'm excited for it. I want to see some more like girl tank tops and stuff like that because it's really cute. And I also wanted to ask you guys, I heard some rumors about the shows coming up for this this tour, that there's going to be some new features, and I was wondering if you guys could reiterate on any of that, like if there was going to be anything new we could expect.
2: Well, the main thing is that we're just pulling out a lot of songs we haven't played in a really long time, and just going on the message boards and seeing what fans want to hear. And we've been learning, kind of, it's almost like learning some of them for the first time, because like Transistor had 30, almost, you know, so many songs on it that we took a long time to relearn a bunch of those. And so mainly it's going to be the song selection, but yeah, we're working on some new things with the lights and stuff and
1: projection,
2: DJ between the bands and stuff like
7: oh,
2: that.
7: Great. Yeah, I've been right. with you guys since I was like 13 years old, so I'm really excited to hear some of the old stuff and the new stuff as well. And I just want to thank you guys again and tell everyone to check out the bulletin board on 311.com. It's a lot of fun, and we're with you guys for the long haul, all right?
2: Thanks,
1: sweet. Thanks.
0: Thanks, Laura.
7: All right.
1: Yeah, that bulletin board is where we stay in very close contact with our fans.
0: Do they have a place to? So they have a vote in terms of what songs you might be playing on an upcoming
2: like
0: tour.
2: Well, they'll start petitions that say, you know, get them to play Starshines in Cincinnati. Something, for example, was one recent one, which is like
1: huge.
2: An obscure song that we have probably never played ever.
1: But hundreds of people, you know, were signing on asking us to play it. So
0: did you do it?
2: We're going to do it.
1: We practiced the hell out of it.
0: Oh, it's a pain in the ass.
1: It's fun.
2: It has all these good samples. And
1: good exercise.
0: Yeah, I guess it does.
1: What else are you going to do with it? In a way,
0: and if you have, you know, over 100 songs, you're not sure. I mean, you got a pretty good idea of, you know, a lot of the songs people want to hear, but you don't know every song. I mean, in a way, you could kind of wouldn't hurt to put it to a vote and just give them what they,
1: what they
0: want.
2: Elvis Costello had a wheel that you'd spin.
1: That is such a great idea.
0: Yeah,
1: we went to the trouble of recording them, you know, putting them on our albums. That's our legacy right there. So
2: that's
1: we might as well whoop it out on stage.
0: I get pissed off sometimes when you get a best of CD and it's missing a couple songs that you like. Like, they didn't even make the best of cut sometimes.
1: It's sad. It's a sad, sad day when that
0: Very
1: happens.
0: Sad. Drew?
2: Mm-hmm. Sad time.
3: Sad day.
0: All right.
1: Right here.
2: He's with us.
0: Let's take, we get paid the same. Can you guys believe that? The same pay. We'll take a quick break. We'll be right back.

0: Hey, everybody. It's Loveline, man. That's Dr. Drew, 311 in here. Peanut Nick, both here from the band. Let's, good guys, too, wouldn't you say, Drew?
1: Absolutely.
0: I know. That sounded like you had to, say
2: it. We've always repeat customers. We've been here many times.
0: Yeah. But what you see or what you hear is what you get with 311. Nice guys, thoughtful guys, smart guys, good musicians, sort of even.
3: High on life.
0: Yeah, and happy. Nice. Why shouldn't you be?
3: That's right. Life's too short to bitch.
2: That's good.
0: Anna?
4: Uh-huh.
0: Well, don't overdo it. Anna, you're 20.
4: Bitching's
2: great. Up with people.
5: Adam has great sport in bitching.
3: Up with bitching.
0: Anna, you're 20. What's up?
4: Okay, well, I was going out with this girl in my freshman year, and we went out for 2 years, and then we broke up my sophomore year because she wanted to be with other people. And
0: in college or in high school?
4: High school.
0: All right.
5: You're a lesbian.
0: Yes.
4: So then I got with this other girl, and we went out for 2 years.
5: You're a lesbian.
4: Now, yeah. But now we're back together. And
0: you and the first girl?
4: Yes.
0: All right. So?
4: And now, during that time, after my second girlfriend, I was with a guy.
0: Yeah.
4: And that bothers her. And
0: really?
4: Yes.
0: It bothers her?
4: It bothers her because she supposedly saved herself for me, and I didn't. And
0: well, but you were with her already before you were with the guy, right?
4: And she had already knew that before we got together again for the second time.
0: Yeah, yeah. Well, listen, she's nuts. I mean, listen, here's the problem, Anna. I got to be honest with you. Here's the problem with all the lesbians out there. a large percentage of you, at least the ones who call this show, were sort of created that you're not organically, biologically lesbian. I mean, that's the way you're going, and that's fine, and there's nothing you can do about it. But a lot of them are lesbians because something happened to them. They're victims of sexual crimes or something like that.
4: Yeah,
0: and so you're
5: both sexually abused. All right, there you go.
0: Well,
5: magically,
0: I'm a genius. Yeah. So you're both molested. So here's the problem. Okay, here's what I'm saying. Now, everyone thinks, oh, Adam, you're such a prick. But here's what I'm saying. The fact that you were both molested, in my mind, is what made you a lesbian. It doesn't mean for sure you wouldn't have been a lesbian, but this is oftentimes how it goes.
5: Right.
0: That doesn't mean you're not a lesbian. You know what I'm saying?
5: Or that you could change it.
0: Or that you could change it anyway. This is how you are. Just like anyone else is how they are based on a lot of things that happen to them when they're young. There's no use trying to change that. But not only are you a lesbian, but you're a victim of molestation, which is going to give you some psychological problems and going to give you a little baggage. And so now you're dealing with somebody who is a victim of molestation who's going to have a lot of issues.
5: Make it difficult to have a healthy, intimate relationship.
0: Right. Forget the lesbian part. So you see what I'm saying?
4: It's so frustrating because I want to be with her, and
5: you're
4: I
5: lesbian.
4: Love her so much. We love each other so much.
0: I know, but she's a difficult person.
5: You're
0: she's
5: with a guy now. What do you mean you love her so much?
0: No, she was with a guy. She was polluted by a penis.
5: I see.
0: It happened to me once.
4: I was polluted, oh my God.
0: By a penis.
2: You're experimenting with college.
0: That's liquid sewage, and it's just basically a trough in which to convey the liquid sewage, the penis, the male phallus. It's a weapon to inject the liquid sewage.
5: I know
0: sewage.
5: Your mom taught you that, but...
0: she did. She
2: it's dirty and it's bad.
4: I wanted to be open about...
0: Yeah. Listen, you did nothing wrong. You did nothing wrong. And the fact that you're with someone who was of a different gender should even be better for her.
5: Right.
0: I mean, less threatening.
5: Yeah. Because you're a lesbian.
0: But Anna, you're dealing with someone's a little screwed up.
5: And don't sit around feeling guilty. Really,
0: you did nothing wrong.
4: And there's nothing I can do about it. She even tells me.
0: Yeah, her craziness is going to drag you into her crazy dance with her.
4: What should I do, though?
0: You should get away from her. She's chaotic, and she's going to drag you into this crazy dance, and you're going to break up just like you broke up the first time, and then you'll get back together again, and before you know it, 6 years will go by, and you'll just be doing the crazy shuffle with this person. You don't sound as screwed up as she is. What's that?
4: What do you do?
0: All right. I don't know. Nothing.
5: Going around.
0: Listen,
5: whatever.
0: Here's the thing.
5: I want to stay on the radio.
0: You guys can't get pregnant, so I don't care. I mean, here's what I'm saying. These two people were molested. They're victims. They had something horrible done to them, and it is really equivalent to taking a piece of stereo equipment and just spilling beer all over the vent in the back of it and having a bunch of sparks fly out of it. That's the kind of damage you do when you have sex with your 6-year-old.
5: Yep.
0: Yeah, I mean, let's face it. There is no more scrambling than that. Then we expect these people to sort of go about their life at 19 and 20 and have healthy relationships and not act out and be fine. Impossible. And then if you put two of them together, now the blind are leading the blind. You got to get some counseling for what happened in the past. If she's not, she's going to be chaotic. You cannot dance with her.
5: Right.
0: That's what will happen. All right. But I'm not going to cure either one of them. And it's great that they're lesbians because they're not cranking out kids. What normally happens if this is heterosexual couples, now they've cranked out a couple of kids by 19 and they're effing the kids up. That's where the tragedy comes. Mm-hmm. Thank you. Mary?
1: Yes.
0: You're 23?
1: Yes, I'm 23. I just had a couple things to say about what you guys were talking about earlier about adult ADD and the drug nation and stuff like that.
0: Mm-hmm.
1: First, I wanted to definitely agree. I think that prescription drugs commercials are totally wrong for society, and I think that they probably convince people that they have things that they most likely don't, and it's all money-based and all that.
0: Yeah.
1: Secondly, I just wanted to say that I have adult ADD, and I do take Ritalin. And I actually was going to call earlier about Wellbutrin, just ask Dr. Drew a couple questions.
0: I think you got a TV.
5: If people have a family history of addiction, what I tell them to do is switch over to Wellbutrin or Clonidine at 18.
1: Yeah, because I just started seeing another psychologist. He recommended Wellbutrin.
5: In addition to the Ritalin?
1: Instead of.
5: Yeah, I think that's a smart move.
1: Yeah, because I do have a history of addiction. I don't have any addictions, luckily.
5: Yeah.
1: But my family history.
5: Real smart psychiatrist you're dealing with.
1: Yeah, he's a psychologist. But yeah, so I was going to see a psychiatrist, although I haven't had a lot of luck with them being very specific. Mm. So I wanted to, on that end, ask about Wellbutrin. I heard that there are some antidepressant sides to Wellbutrin, mm-hmm. as well as the effects it has on ADD.
5: Correct.
1: And I wanted to ask more about that.
5: What about it?
1: I feel like I'm not depressed.
5: Yeah, but you're taking it not for those effects, so that's not going to be an issue for you.
0: Yeah, but good times, you know.
5: You're taking it for the stimulant proper, the dopaminergic effect.
0: Penis disgust. It started off so positive. Yeah. I agree with you. I think those commercials are just profiting on.
5: Well, at least she's contemplating coming down. She's
3: That's a lighter.
0: Yeah.
3: Read books, you know. Stretch your attention span, you know. Test yourself, you know. Try and push yourself. Don't lean on a drug when your brain is capable of healing itself in those cases, I think.
2: There's some borderline cases, but
3: there's
2: some people that need it. And
3: for sure. I just think it's being spread on too thin of a layer where people do need it.
0: Yeah. I agree. All right, we got to take a break.
3: Scary.
0: I'm telling you, classical music and long walks. That'll straighten
5: your
0: ass
5: right
0: out.
5: Look what it's done for Adam.
0: Look at me. I'm
5: 91
0: up at CNN.
5: IQ.
0: Thank you.

0: That's the show. I want to thank Peanut, Nick coming in here from 311. And tell you guys, Evolver's coming out in 2 weeks, and the tour starts in 1 week. And Mazel Tov to 311.
1: Thank you.
0: Always
1: thank
0: good
1: you.
0: To see you guys.
1: Come by right back to you.
2: Thanks for having us, and thanks to all the 311 fans that call in. And it feels nice.
0: Come back as soon as possible and whenever you want. And Les and Jake in here tomorrow night. So until next time, it's Adam Carolla for Dr. Drew saying mahalo. I'm going to eat 7,000 rubbers, a keg of roofies, and 600 wine coolers. I'm going back in time.
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4: Loveline is meant for an adult audience. 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
0: Hey, everybody, it's Loveline. I'm Adam Carolla. It's Dr. Drew. 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Tonight, from American Idol, Randy Jackson is here. Randy's the good judge, the nice judge.
5: You know, I just try and do my thing, man.
0: Yeah, Paula's nice, but she's maybe a little too nice.
5: Well, you know, I mean, she's an artist, so, I mean, she remembers what, you know, people went through. I mean, you know, me and Simon a little bit on the hard-ass side, you know.
0: A little bit.
1: Simon certainly.
0: Yeah.
5: You are the weakest link. Goodbye.
1: I was thinking about what they put up with, though. It's very similar to what I have to put up with as a professional. You tell them what you think, and they go, well, you have your opinion. And whatever you think, it doesn't really matter, because I'm me, and I'm different, and that's the way it goes. It's like, well, wait a minute. You guys are professionals. Your opinions are professional opinions.
5: Yeah, but it doesn't matter what we think. They're just so delusional. Dr. Drew, we need a pill for the delusional ones.
1: Yeah, there are pills for them. They just won't take them.
0: It's little, and it's made of lead, and you got to put it right in the forehead. It's a skin patch, so to speak. You got to lodge it deep beneath the skin.
5: Deep in there.
0: Yeah. Well, you know, I was watching the show tonight, and I was thinking... Well, first, I actually had a couple of thoughts. They had a guest judge from Earth, Wind, and Fire.
5: Vernine White, yeah, the bass player.
0: Right. And all I could say when I thought of him, I just kept looking at him and thinking, I wonder what his hair smells like. I thought, because this guy, you know, once in a while you see the black dude with the bouffant? Like, the guy's black, he's in his 50s, but he's wearing Mary Tyler Moore's hairdo from 1964. And all I can think of is, what does that smell like? What's that hair smell like?
5: You're cracking up, Verdeen. That's funny, baby. That is funny.
0: Did you smell him? Did he get a shot of the hair?
5: No, you know, he wears a lot of nice cologne, though, man. I think he has it specially made. He's cool, though. He's cool. He's
1: Mary seen? Tyler Moore's hair?
5: Mary Tyler Moore.
0: Am I right? What did his hair look like?
5: Yeah, definitely have a bouffant vibe, but it's cool bouffant. Uh-huh.
0: Yeah, I don't know. It works. It works on him. He kind of has that sort of a little bit of a pirate look.
1: Pirate crossed with Mary Tyler Moore? How does that work?
5: Pirates of the Penzance. Yeah,
1: Pirates of Penzance. Got it.
0: Yeah, it worked. It worked. And but anyway, I was watching the show. Well, that was last night. It ran last night and tonight.
1: Mm-hmm.
0: And I was watching. And, you know, Simon comes down on guys, and you do too. And so does everybody sometimes. And sometimes they get up there and argue. Mm-hmm. And I thought... You know, we do a show where we try to tell people things, and they argue. And if you come up to them again, you're loaded for bear this time. And I thought, one guy did it. I can't remember the first contestant. He came out. He had the big fro on.
5: Oh, yeah, Ricky, yeah.
0: Ricky came out there, and Simon was reading him the riot act, and he said, well, you know, that's how you learn. And I thought, that's a good strategy.
1: Yeah.
0: And it must make a difference if you lay it to one guy, and he's nodding his head, and he says, thanks for the advice. I'll take that into consideration, and I'll try to do better next time. You don't want to lay into him as hard next time, do you?
5: Well, no. I mean, you know, and the thing is that, listen, we're professionals, and we're there to give him advice and try and help him. Yeah. It's not just to, like, cut him down.
0: Right.
5: But also, it's to be honest. Yo, you out of tune tonight. No, yo, you were dreadful tonight. That was the worst performance. I mean, you know, so you can think about what you did. It's not to say, well, he's just being mean.
0: Right.
5: No, we're just trying to give him real, honest criticism, you know?
0: And isn't it, isn't the difference between... Now, listen, all you young a-holes out there. The difference between successful people and people that are just locked in a horrible holding pattern over some crappy airport for their whole life is the ones who can take some critique, some criticism, learn from it, not look at everything as a personal attack. I mean, there's people out there that if it's not praise, it's an attack.
5: Yeah.
0: Cop to it. If somebody's got some advice for you, listen to them, own it, and improve.
5: And improve. It's like, you know, you should just be nice to people because they're on TV. Mm. What? Mm. This is a reality show. They're trying to learn. That's the only way you grow, you know, by real criticism, you know?
0: So I can't figure out what's up with Ryan Seacrest this year, but his hair's different. Something's different on him.
5: He's got the disheveled kind of hair look.
1: I know. My favorite part of the show, though, is Simon giving him grief.
0: Oh, really?
1: Yeah.
0: I didn't even see Simon give him grief.
1: He just gives people grief who remind him of Ryan,
5: yeah,
1: I think.
5: Yeah, he's always giving him a little dig.
0: Well, I'm just looking at my cheat sheet here and seeing that Randy has worked on over 1,000 multi-platinum and gold albums. Really?
5: A lot of records, man. Wow.
0: I mean, how's that work?
1: Well, what do you know then? I mean, exactly. I'm me, and I'm just telling you.
5: Hey, we had somebody come up and say that. Well, what do you know? Who are you? You know, just a guy who's been in the business for 20 years. I don't know.
0: How'd you get started in the business?
5: I'm a musician. I play bass, and it led me to many great things. I mean, I started, you know, playing for a lot of people back up and started becoming a studio guy. That's how I did all those records. I was a studio musician.
0: Toured with NSYNC, Madonna, Mariah Carey, Elton John, and Destiny's Child. Who's the biggest pain in the ass out of all those people?
5: I don't know. No one I've worked with. Come on, Adam.
0: Elton.
5: Love Elton. Elton was mad cool.
0: Elton was cool? Madonna.
5: Madonna was mad cool, too.
0: Mariah.
5: Nah,
0: yeah.
5: She was mad cool, too.
0: Everyone's mad. Yeah, but if everyone's mad cool, no one is mad cool. That's what I say. It's like if everyone's a genius, then we're all just average.
5: No, everyone's not a genius.
0: There you go. So everyone
5: cool,
0: can't be mad cool.
5: I'll give you
0: cool.
5: that. I'll give you that cool, but not genius now.
0: And Randy's cousin is Samuel L. Jackson.
5: Well, no, that's not true.
0: That's not true?
5: No, why did they say that?
0: Oh, and that means it's true. Did you hear the way
5: yeah.
0: it said that?
5: Yeah. It sounds like a Star Magazine rumor.
0: I see you.
5: You're looking at the resemblance? It's in the teeth. Our teeth look alike. Yeah.
0: Yeah. He's also got a little Forrest Whitaker in him, too. So I don't
5: yeah.
0: know.
5: All right. Forrest Whitaker, yeah.
0: All right, where are we, Drew? You ready to take some calls?
1: Ready to go. Right. I hope Randy's ready for this.
0: Yeah, and is American Idol running all... It's just Tuesday and Wednesday.
5: Tuesday, Wednesday, every week on Fox.
0: All right. I'm watching. Let's talk to Leslie, who's 22. Leslie?
6: Hi.
0: What's up?
6: Okay, I had a question. My fiancé and I, we've kind of discussed this over time. We've discussed maybe having a foursome.
0: Foursome?
6: A foursome.
1: Go, Randy.
6: He knows,
5: wow.
6: He knows that there's somebody that I like, but I wouldn't act on it.
0: This is your fiance.
1: Right, it's all right. Sounding, getting more, quickly screwed up.
5: I mean, yeah.
1: Quickly, just devolution.
0: When are you planning on getting married, just because it'll make it funny?
6: A year from, actually, the 4th of April.
0: Okay.
5: And what is the reason for him wanting the foursome for fun?
1: She wants it.
5: You want it?
6: No, I mean, we've discussed it. Because, I mean, there's somebody I like, but I wouldn't act on it.
1: You see that? That's her little code for she wants it.
5: Wow.
6: He's not been with very many people. I have more experience than he does.
0: Mm-hmm.
6: So it's kind of like a chasing Amy syndrome. He thinks that if we do this together, it kind of puts him on the same
1: playing field. Oh, boy.
0: Well, who's the guy?
1: Oh, boy.
5: Yeah.
0: Who's the guy?
6: Kind of like an ex that I had done things with over about a year and a half ago.
1: And you want to bring him and his girlfriend into the action?
6: Him and another girl.
1: Another girl.
6: He doesn't want to do this.
0: Well, wait a minute, though. How do you recruit the foursome that's not a couple?
5: Yeah.
0: You know what I mean?
5: How do you know this girl?
6: It's a friend of his.
5: Oh.
0: But do you think she's going to agree to get... Well, first off, why don't you guys just go off in separate parts of the house and F each other? What do you can't have a non-couple foursome. You got two strangers. That you know what I mean?
1: In other words, you guys ought to just go out and have sex with
0: just
1: people.
0: Just swap it out.
5: Yeah, you should just call it open for a minute.
1: Yeah, it's never going to work the way you guys are trying to do it. There's a problem in this relationship, and there's a problem with the timing for marriage at this point in at least your boyfriend's life. And you're going to have to cope with that and realize, sort of address that in a realistic way, not try to sort of force reality to come to terms on your terms with it by bringing another couple in, and we're going to kind of control it. He's going to have the opportunity to have sex with more people, but I'll be there to observe it, and I'll have a, you know, a referee's whistle. It won't work. It'll create tremendous resentments and all kinds of strange feelings you cannot anticipate. And at the same time, you kind of are wandering, and you kind of would like to be with this other guy. And
5: It sounds like she wants to be back with the ex.
1: Not the way you
5: Why
1: walk
5: would you
1: into
5: pick
1: a,
5: the ex?
1: Yeah, not the way you get into a marriage. Not the,
5: yeah, not
6: no,
5: the good
6: I,
5: way.
6: I would never do anything with the other person. I mean,
1: yeah, you're 22 now. 10 years from now, you may look a lot more appealing to you. Especially,
0: well, wait a minute. Oh, you mean she'd never cheat on him? But you're just talking about screwing him.
6: Right, I mean, this has mainly been more his idea than my idea.
0: And how does he know he's going to get the girl to go along with this?
6: I'm not sure.
0: You know, it's funny. I love the fact that women that are with a guy think that guy can draw some tail.
5: Some tail, exactly.
0: Because they got them. Because they're stupid enough to screw them. They figure the nation feels the same way. And I love it when they do that. When they're especially when the chick's really hot and the guy's a slob. It's like, I saw the way that girl was looking at my Donald.
5: He must be pretty bold, though, dog. Because, I mean, if he wants your ex in there, wow.
1: Yeah, yeah.
0: Well, you know what? As a guy, I think we can all agree on this as a strategy, which is, first off, doesn't count as another guy. You know what I mean? If she's got 20 guys on her resume, it's still 20. It's just instead of doing it 1,100, it's 1,101 with the ninth guy.
5: Yeah,
0: what I'm saying?
5: Yeah.
0: As retarded as that sounds, you would go with that, right?
1: You've got to clarify that. Because guys know exactly what you're talking about, but women hear Charlie Brown's
5: t-shirt.
1: Yeah,
5: you got to talk about it, dog.
1: Yeah, the fact is that men have, this. The way men's brain works, it's about competition,
5: right?
1: Mm-hmm. And if some other sperm is being introduced, it's a problem. if the old sperm brought back, it's like, well,
5: right? Because you already know you got the reciprocal of that, so you're one now.
0: Well, here's what it's like. It's like, how many miles of penis has your gal taken?
5: Wow.
0: Other than yours.
5: I thought we only did that in the hood. We always said it. We look at a girl, we go, that's about 20 miles.
0: How many miles? But here's the thing. if your dork is 8 inches and you nail there 10,000 times, it still only counts for one eight inches toward that mile.
5: Right.
0: So you want to bring that guy back because he's already used his 8 inches up toward the overall length of what your gal has in her hypothetical vagina.
1: And listen, and women will hear this and think, oh, aren't they funny? They're being cute. No, this is how male mind
0: works. A guy does not want his woman to be with another guy. Shut up.
5: Huh?
0: Would you shut up over there?
1: I'm talking. Go ahead, finish.
0: Huh? All right, idiot. Well, he does horrible radio over there.
1: Finish.
0: What? Jump in. But if he has a choice between her being with an old boyfriend and a new guy, he will take the old boyfriend every single time.
5: But why would he want, doctor, why would he want to have her with an old boyfriend?
1: He doesn't. He will accept that for the reasons we've been talking about.
0: Because he wants to be with someone new.
1: Because he wants to be with someone new.
5: I think it's a little deeper than that.
0: I think
5: that he thinks she wants to be with the old boyfriend, therefore he can check it out.
1: She does want to be with the old boyfriend, but I think a guy would go to any length not to let that happen because he knows that something might rekindle and it could be a big trouble.
0: Right.
1: In spite of this business we've been talking about, though, and the 8 inches towards a mile business, it's really about evolution. It's about not wanting to introduce new genetic material to the equation.
5: Right.
1: You want your genetic material, and that's how our brains have evolved, to be able to, you know, procreate.
0: I'd like to beat off into a fan.

0: Go ahead.
1: I have two children.
0: Yeah.
1: And had had fears previously that their father might have been molesting them.
0: Were you molested growing up?
1: Yeah.
0: Okay.
2: You were? All right.
1: Yeah.
0: So you understand that increases the probability that you'd be attracted to a molester.
1: Right.
0: You understand
1: right.
0: how that works. Right. So you brought a wolf into the kitchen, right. chicken coop.
1: Nice. Yeah, I believe so.
0: All right. And wow. so is there any evidence to this effect?
1: Well, there's a lot of emotional evidence, I feel. And I've spoken to other people, and you know, when I tell them the scenario and the situations that are happening, they tend to agree with me.
0: All right. Well, sometimes your fear and anxiety of the possibility of this happens can affect of this happening can affect the emotional development of the children. So if right. you really believe something is going on, the important thing is to make a call to social services and let somebody come in and investigate this.
1: Right.
2: Well,
1: and,
2: this guy,
1: and I've taken them to doctors.
0: Yeah.
1: And they don't find any physical evidence.
0: Right.
1: I've also taken them to psychologists, and mm-hmm. I've spoken to another psychologist. And the psychologist, the one that I've spoken to that hasn't seen the kids, had actually said that, you know, red flags going up everywhere with everything that's going on.
2: Well, hold on. Let's just figure this out. Is the guy an alcoholic?
1: Yes.
2: So he gets drunk and is around the kids.
1: Yeah.
2: All right, so that's going to help.
0: Are there already abusive things happening besides any overt sexual abuse? Is he emotionally abusive or physically abusive?
1: When we were married, he was very physically and emotionally abusive.
0: All right, so the kids have tons of reasons to get help already. Are you away from him now?
1: Yeah, unfortunately, I did something stupid, and because of my fear, I left the state and moved to Texas.
0: Why was that stupid? That sounds like a genius move.
2: She left her kids behind.
1: I didn't ask the judge's permission, and they took my kids, called it kidnapping.
0: Wow.
1: I didn't have enough proof of sexual abuse.
2: Yeah. Mm. And he'd done some drugs, too, right?
0: Yeah.
1: I've done drugs? No.
2: Really?
1: I don't do drugs, no.
3: You drink?
1: No.
2: All right. You don't do drugs anymore?
1: No.
0: Do you have a criminal record?
1: I'm not going to say I've never done them. I used to smoke the occasional joint.
2: Really?
1: That's about it.
0: Do you have some sort of criminal record?
1: No, I have no criminal record. I'm a good parent.
0: Why would they take
1: that? I would just.
3: Wow.
2: And they took your kids from wherever you were and brought them over
1: to
2: him?
1: I had to move back to Arkansas.
0: And they moved the kids back with him?
1: Uh-huh.
3: So the kids are back with him now?
1: The kids are living with him now.
2: Wow. Something's missing here.
3: Yeah, this is. This
2: what'd
3: is,
2: you do? Something's up with
1: I
2: you.
1: Do?
2: You did
1: I,
2: something.
1: I up and left.
2: No.
1: I didn't tell them I was leaving. I up and left.
2: Yeah,
1: that's
2: but.
1: What happened?
2: And there's pieces missing here.
1: Okay.
2: Because listen, you can't be the world's greatest mom with no prior criminal records and gainfully employed and all that kind of stuff and try to take your kids to safety. And they not only take your kids, but give them over to him.
0: And somebody with whom you
1: I'm
0: have...
1: Not, I'm not going to lie, I'm somewhat messed up myself.
3: Yeah.
2: The court knows.
1: Huh?
2: The court knows something about you.
1: No, actually, there's really nothing to know about me. I didn't have an attorney. I couldn't afford it. I wasn't employed at the time because when they took my kids from me, I had to move from Texas to...
0: Were you living on the street?
1: No.
2: I was
1: living with a boyfriend.
2: What screwed up about you?
1: What screwed up about me?
2: Yeah.
1: Oh, gosh, a lot of stuff. I was molested when I was younger by a neighbor, molested again when I was just preteen. By an uncle, found out later that he was molesting his daughter, and I feel like if I would have spoke up, it might have been able to stop
2: that. No, don't blame yourself.
3: No.
2: Okay, so listen, so let's just try to get a handle on this. This is interesting, because on one hand, you were molested, so you would be more attracted to a guy who would do this.
3: Right. Mm-hmm.
2: On the other hand, your dad didn't molest you.
1: When my mom brought it up to my grandmother that my uncle was doing this to me, the first thing my grandmother said was, how could her dad be doing that to her? And she said, no, it wasn't her dad. It was her uncle.
2: Okay, well, maybe you got... Okay, thanks for butting in that useless piece of information right in the middle of my tag. Quiet down over there.
1: Okay.
2: Put it on hold. I can't talk. Okay, which says to me, though, when her grandmother piped up, that the whole family's just going at each other.
3: Yeah, it's crazy. One
2: big daisy chain.
3: Yeah.
2: What the hell's going on? Let me say this. Let's talk culturally for a second
3: here.
2: It seems to me the whites and the Mexicans go at each other this way. I don't think the blacks go at each other this way.
3: No, it's not that popular. But, I mean, you know, it happens. I don't think it's like a

0: racial thing. I think it's just, you know, crazy people.
1: No, but certain, yes. I've talked to cops in certain areas and certain cultures, like the Latino culture. It's more rampant than it is in this culture.
2: It has a rapid growth built into it. And so wherever it breaks out, it breaks out.
1: Well, you know, whatever you want to call it.
0: Because there's always some substance involved.
2: Yes,
0: and
2: that's
0: some,
2: very true.
1: Listen, okay, there's differences in every culture. Why can't this be woven into that? It's not. It's just this is all the same. This is the same across the board, but everything else is different.
2: No, more alcoholism in certain ethnic groups.
0: Yeah, more alcoholism. That's what I think it is. I mean, you know.
1: I'm just saying each culture seems to have their own effed up, their own Achilles heel.
0: Definitely.
1: Their own Achilles heel, and this is not one of the brother man. Maybe the dad split too early and ain't around to molest. Maybe that's it. Maybe if they hung out, they would molest. But the point is everyone's got their own Achilles heel, and this is not the brother's man's problem. That's all I'm saying.
0: Right.
1: All right, now, we'll get back to her. So here's the thing. One is she got molested, so we all know she might want to pick a molester.
2: Yep.
1: The other thing is she got molested, so she may see molestation wherever
2: Everywhere.
1: She looks.
0: Right, exactly.
1: And he may not be doing anything. The court may understand that. It's starting to wash out that way. She's taking the kids to doctors. They've not found anything. The court saw fit to give the kids
2: back to the
1: She's
2: dad.
1: Protested
0: yeah, that's
1: to the
0: something
1: court.
0: In there, though. The court giving the kids back. That's something in there, though.
2: It's something that we're missing.
0: Yeah, that's something in there.
1: Yeah. All right. So, Elizabeth.
3: Uh-huh.
1: Okay. Here's what you did, though. You got screwed over when you were a kid, and then like so many people, you hooked up with a person that wasn't a great person, and unfortunately had a couple of kids with them. And then you got yourself into this unenviable situation. I don't know what you can do. You don't have any money. You don't have an attorney. You're going to have a hard time getting these kids back from the court and back from him. I think the best thing you can do is get your life together and get yourself a good job, get yourself cleaned up, have a decent relationship, create a stable environment.
2: Try to get visitation with the kids, stay around with them.
1: Talk to one of those parent advocacy rights places, those lawyers that do the pro bono work and all that kind of stuff, and start doing it. But start working on yourself. Getting the job, taking care of yourself, getting some therapy for what you've been through.
0: Why Texas? I'm just curious.
3: Just to get away. But I was going to mention the thing that I did leave out was it was never mentioned in court that, of the molestation because there is no proof, and I didn't want that to be used against me that I was accusing him of something I had no proof of.
1: Yeah, and when you talk to the kids, what do they say?
3: I asked my son about it, and he just turned pale.
1: Yeah, but
2: it doesn't mean anything.
1: He's a white kid, right?
3: Well, I'm half Mexican.
1: Oh, okay.
3: My two daughters.
1: $2 well, not you, but what's this guy? Is he Mexican?
3: No, he's a white guy.
1: Nah, he's fine. Oh, no, wait a minute. Black guy would have been good.
0: Yeah, exactly.
1: All right, listen. But you, again, reading in, your son didn't say anything. You read something into the way his skin color changed.
2: Adam,
1: it just doesn't mean anything.
2: You've given as much advice as we can give.
0: Yeah.
2: Right, you've done it.
1: Luis?
4: Yes.
1: You're 26?
4: Yes, sir.
1: What's up?
4: Okay, I had a question for Dr. Drew.
2: Yeah.
4: From the time I was 13 till the time I turned 21, I did massive amounts of drugs.
2: Mm-hmm.
4: Cocaine, LSD, marijuana, shrooms, and alcohol, majority of it.
2: Mm-hmm.
4: When I turned 21, I had a big party, woke up the next day, and just straight out quit everything. I ain't touched anything in 5 years. And I don't know, it's just like I grew out of it. But now that I'm getting older, I noticed from the massive amounts of LSD that I've done, I don't know if it's a flashback or what term to use, but I could be listening to music or something, mainly like that. So when I'm listening to music, I could take a deep breath, and I mean, I'm higher than a kite.
2: Hmm.
4: And it feels like I'm right back. You know, I could think about something that happened when I was partying and I was younger, and I mean, it makes me feel happy and stuff. It just kind of freaks me out that I could get high like that off of
2: it may be a true flashback, and no one knows really what those are, or it may be some sort of state-dependent reaction you're getting. In other words, as you get memories, it sort of throws you back into that state of high. It's like a conditioned response that you get.
0: Mm-hmm.
2: The thing you need to watch out for, though, is with all that acid, particularly during developmental years, you're going to end up with severe depressions. Do you still see trailers?
4: No.
2: That's good.
4: I've noticed that I have a tremor once in a while underneath my eye.
2: Yeah.
4: And like I said, I have friends that party and stuff like that, and A lot of them are freaked out because I just totally quit it, and I still hang around with them. I go to the bars with them.
2: Well,
4: I
2: don't drink. Just because you might have been one of these heavy abusers that is not an addict. There is such a thing. People that use a lot of drugs that don't become addicted. And particularly people lose a lot of hallucinogens fit into that category. The problem is the hallucinogenics, the LSD, the ecstasy, the mushrooms, all that, are the most, amongst the most damaging to your brain. So be careful. If you get depressed, get it treated because it's going to be chronic, okay?
1: All right, Luis. Hey, but good times, all right, buddy?
0: Yeah, have a good time, dog.
4: Thanks, man.
1: Yeah, you have 5 years sober. God bless him.
0: It's good, man.
1: Yeah, and you know, people don't really get addicted for some reason to the mushrooms and the LSD.
2: No, they don't.
1: They
2: can get tolerant to it. If you use like 6 days straight, you need more each day.
0: I know about that.
1: Everyone has a past.
0: You know the past. What are you going to do?
1: Mushrooms?
0: Shrooms, dude.
1: Really?
0: You got to call them shrooms.
1: Shrooms, dude. Really?
0: Hey, man. Well, shrooms were hot.
1: You know. See, along with my racial stereotypes, I don't have the brother man doing shrooms.
0: Right.
1: He's got his own sets of
2: drugs.
1: Yeah,
2: but the musician trumps everything.
0: The musician does everything, dude.
1: Yeah.
0: It's like, you know, because, you know, you get tired of one, you want to try something else.
1: Listen, I love those mushrooms, but I've probably only done mushrooms like 3 times in my life. Each time I announce this is the greatest thing ever, and then 9 years later I do them again. It's like they don't take. It's a weird thing. You know what shrooms is like for me? Fish and chips.
0: No.
1: I eat fish and chips, and I think, wow, this is great. I got to eat this every week. And 14 years later, it's my second batch. Yeah. I don't eat enough fish and chips, Drew.
2: Let's bring it back.
1: Let's get into some of that fish and chips.
2: Right.
1: And, you know,
2: immediately.
1: I like to eat more egg salad, too.
0: Egg salad.
2: Good.
0: How about tuna salad?
1: I eat tons of turkey and not enough egg salad. I'm going to get on that.
2: All right, here we go.
1: It's got some fish and chips and some egg salad going. Randy Jackson here tonight from American Idol. We'll take a quick break. We'll be right back.

0: everybody. It's Loveline. I'm Adam. That's Dr. Drew. Bad Religion in here tomorrow night. Our good friends, Bad Religion. One of the smartest bands out there.
1: Yeah.
0: And
1: good band. Been around for as long as I've been on radio.
2: Yeah. We like them.
0: Yeah, and good guys. So it'll be good to see the guys tomorrow night. Randy Jackson is in here tonight. Randy,
2: what up?
0: From American Idol, and that's Tuesday nights and Wednesday nights on Fox. Now, I was saying, Drew's got his dogs in here.
1: Mm-hmm.
2: Nice dogs, though, man.
1: Yeah.
2: What's up, dogs?
0: You can give them. Must be nice to say dog and actually be talking about a dog.
2: Yeah, it's a good feeling, you know what I'm saying? Because it's true, you know what I'm saying?
0: So, Drew, you can give him a downstay.
1: Yeah.
0: Drew, you got the timeouts for the kids and the downstay. What do you got for the wife, though? That's the one you really need.
2: Yeah.
1: And the radio partner.
0: Right? Oh, just
2: me.
1: The two challenges are me.
2: It might be a bend over in there somewhere.
1: Adam. Yeah. Adam, my wife.
0: I was thinking... We'll go back to the phones here, but I was talking about during the break, talking to Randy and Drew about watching documentaries. I go home watch a Hitler documentary every night.
2: Well, what does that do to you?
0: There was on the History Channel.
1: You're an upbeat guy.
2: Yeah. Wow.
0: It has sort of a happy ending in that he kills himself. You know, and it's nice to see the Russians and the Americans sort of storming through town and blowing up big swastikas and stuff like that. You know, but I always think, God, I could have got a ton on eBay with that thing. It's hadn't blown that thing up. And then of course De Gaulle gets to triumphantly march through Berlin as well, as if he did anything.
2: As if
0: but
2: he did, yeah, exactly.
0: Cower in some wine cellar for 3 years, a pussy French. Tired of those people, please.
2: Oh.
0: But here's what I was thinking. You know, every night on the History Channel, it's like Hitler's henchman, and then Eva Braun. You know, Hitler's mistress
2: girl,
0: and stuff.
2: Yeah.
0: And I thought, you know, like, what about the Hitler state? You know what I mean? Are they getting, like, Elvis? The Elvis estate gets a ton of money off Elvis-related stuff.
1: I think that was dismantled long ago.
0: The Hitler estate?
1: Yeah.
2: But are you sure?
0: But I'm just saying, the History Channel gets tons and tons of programming. They throw the guy's name and likeness around.
1: Yeah.
0: There's some daughter living in New Jersey or something that gets a taste or something.
1: I don't think so.
0: I don't want anyone to get rich off it, but where's that money going?
2: No,
0: probably. You know what I'm saying?
1: Yeah, I don't think when the Saddam stories are told, anybody will be getting money about that.
2: Are you sure he had like 58 brothers or something?
1: Yeah, I'm not sure, but I just don't
0: Let's
1: think.
0: Start looking into securing those rights.
2: Yeah.
0: The three of us.
3: Right. No, not the rights.
2: Right? Splitting the cash.
0: Yeah. Every time they do one of those Saddam's mistresses, cha-ching.
2: Right.
0: We do one of these token things where we donate like 2% to some cause that no
2: 2%.
0: One's heard of. Carol?
4: Hi.
0: You're 29?
4: Yes, I am. Hi, Adam. Hi, what? Dr. Drew. Hi,
0: What's
4: Randy
0: up?
4: Jackson. How are you doing?
2: How you doing? What's up?
4: I'm doing good. Hey, Adam, I work at a gas station. In fact, I'm working right now, and I want to tell you that we let special people like you use our bathroom.
0: Really?
4: Yeah.
0: Yeah. You're calling from New Hampshire.
4: Yeah.
0: Yeah, I'd probably have to pull over and take a squirt somewhere around New Mexico or someplace like that. You know, I don't think I'd make it all the way there.
4: Well, I was out in L.A. in October, and I understand what you mean by walking into a gas station not being able to go to the bathroom.
1: Yeah, I think New England gas stations are a tad bit different than the L.A. inner city stuff.
0: They're not they're not manned by angry Shiites who don't give a Shiite about where you take a leak.
4: No, we're just manned by angry women. There's about 80% women who work here.
0: Oh, really?
2: Wow.
4: Yeah.
0: Lesbian?
4: What, lesbian?
0: Sort of butch lesbian types?
4: No, not all of them.
0: But most.
2: But most, wow.
0: All right.
1: Lesbian.
4: I have a question for Dr. Drew.
1: Yes, ma'am.
4: I got an impression that you had a guest on a couple months ago that you didn't like New Hampshire for some reason.
1: I didn't like New Hampshire? I love New Hampshire. I went to school in New England.
2: Wow.
4: UMass Amherst?
1: No, Amherst College.
4: Amherst College.
1: And so we used to go straight up into Vermont and stuff all the time.
4: Oh, okay.
5: Whatever.
0: I'd like to see the leaves change and all that.
1: Yeah. Oh, my
2: it's
1: God.
2: Beautiful,
1: it's
2: man.
1: Unbelievable.
2: It's beautiful, man.
4: It's really pretty. I have another question for Dr. Drew.
1: Yeah.
4: I was watching. I'm a big baseball fan, and I noticed that Derek Jeter just separated his shoulder during the opening day for them. I want to know exactly what that means.
1: Usually, as I understand it, there's a tendon between the clavicle and the acromion, which is the top part of your scapula. It's where it forms your shoulder, and you can pull that apart. You can rip the rotator cuff. There can be a pull in the bicep tendon. Lots of different things can kind of pull apart in there.
0: Stuff comes out of the socket and then comes back, right?
1: Yeah, that's a dislocation.
2: Yeah.
0: Isn't that what happened to him?
4: Yeah, he was sliding headfirst into third base, and I guess the catcher or the other team, like, almost tackled him.
2: So it
1: pops out. Yeah. And it stretches all the time. They put it back in.
4: Yeah, they have to pop it back in.
1: Yeah.
2: It looked like it hurt like hell.
4: It did. Absolutely. Yeah,
0: it's painful. Listen, you're talking to a guy who had a shoulder dislocation for 4 days.
4: Wow.
0: Yeah, did not go back. Had to be surgically put back.
1: Oof.
0: That was tough. Popping out, brutal.
2: Oof.
0: But not popping back for 4 days,
2: oh.
0: Bad times.
1: You know,
0: you
1: can get the blood supply cut off, permanent nerve damage.
0: They thought my arm wasn't going to grow.
1: Yeah.
2: Really?
1: Well, yeah. That's just the growth plate damage, but that you can actually pinch off the nerve and the blood supply would be a mess.
0: Wow. Oh, it was.
2: It hurt enough, I'm sure.
0: Oh. And let me tell you about trying to reset something, like a shoulder. They shoot it up, and they try to reset it. If they don't reset it, they don't get a second shot. I mean, you can't get near you. I had to check in the hospital, be put to sleep.
2: Wow.
0: Oh, it was
2: brutal. Let's not do that again.
0: No.
1: Did you play any sports before music?
2: Football, yeah.
1: Was it college or high school?
2: High school, rock'em sock'em.
0: You ever dislocate anything?
2: No, I had a couple knee operations, though. I had those things happen, but. Those were painful, too.
1: That's for real. That's not
2: you're just going with such adrenaline, you know, you just, you know, it was hard for me to tell. I walked around on it for a while.
1: Yeah, Adam, you're right. Oh, you're right. Adam is a pussy.
0: No. Listen, how dare you? I have had a knee dislocation. It popped out.
1: The patella dislocated.
0: Whatever dislocated in my knee, it popped out, and then it popped back.
1: That's not what he's talking about.
0: Surgery.
1: Oh.
0: Jackass.
1: Right. Your knee. You had surgery on your knee?
0: Yeah.
1: Oh, really? No kidding.
0: Mm-hmm. Well, it was arthroscopic surgery, wasn't it?
2: Yeah, those are the good kinds.
0: Yeah, that's real. Needed surgery.
1: Oh, wow.
2: But still hurt.
1: It's funny, you never mentioned that.
0: Yeah. It wasn't that big. I mean, it wasn't.
1: Knee injuries are big deals.
0: No, but the shoulder was like taking a bullet in the chest. Like, I couldn't be moved. It screwed up my whole... I was like 12 or 13.
2: Oh, wow.
0: It's Pop Warner football. But
2: the knee
0: thing you could sort of hobble off with.
1: Mm.
0: The shoulder thing you couldn't let, no one could touch you. That is, stopped the football game, cut my jersey off, called the ambulance.
2: Wow.
0: Called the game.
1: Were you out here? Did you grow up out here?
2: Oh, no, Louisiana, the dirty, dirty South, man.
0: Louisiana. Where
2: about? Yeah, Baton Rouge.
1: Baton Rouge.
2: Baton Rouge, Red Stick.
1: Do you know why they call it Baton Rouge?
0: No.
1: You know why? Yeah. You must have, because the guys that were the original surveyors came around, the French guys came around with a red stick.
2: Yeah, red stick.
1: Marked it out, boom, put them down. Yeah. Yep, but here it is. This is red the stick. Red stick.
2: Baton Rouge.
0: Really?
2: Yeah.
0: That does sound a hell of a lot better than red stick, though.
2: red stick, Louisiana.
1: LSU's down there.
2: Yeah, man.
1: You go to school there?
2: Yeah, well, a bit, yeah. I went to both, LSU and Southern. It was a good time, baby.
0: Melissa?
5: Yes.
0: You're 22?
5: Yes.
0: What's up?
5: Well, I have a problem with self-mutilation, and I like to do it, but I don't like to do it. But
0: what do you do?
5: What?
1: What's your technique?
2: What's your technique?
5: I cut with blades.
1: On your legs, your forearms, where?
5: Arms and my legs.
1: Your legs. So you're sort of hiding it from people?
5: Yes.
1: All right, and what's the question?
5: Well, I don't hate to do it until after I've done it.
1: Do you feel a lot of shame and guilt, remorse?
5: Yeah, kind
1: of. Well, what is it you hate afterwards?
5: Well, I guess just because it's not normal, so I guess maybe that is shame.
1: That's shame, yeah.
5: So the fact, though, that I like it while I'm doing it makes me wonder if I actually do like it or if it's like...
1: Well, people don't do it because they don't like it. You know what I mean? They do it because it does something for them. Whether it is a way of inducing a sort of dissociative state where they remove them from some painful feelings, or whether it sort of makes them feel more alive because they can actually feel something. And in either case, they get biological changes, endorphin surges, this sort of thing that helps people who have very primitive mechanisms for dealing with feelings. It helps them sort of distance themselves from them or deal with them. And it really is a sign of real profound pain and that you need help.
2: Is it something that it's like you're punishing yourself or something?
1: They're not trying to hurt themselves. They literally, there's various versions of it. Some people go into a fugue state and they start doing it. Other people are really doing it because they're sort of, they get high from it.
2: Right.
1: Whatever it is, it's a way of, it's a response to very primitive injuries and a brain that can't manage feelings any other way.
2: Right.
1: Just the behaviors are just induced as a way of just coming to terms and managing with things that are overwhelming.
2: Mm.
1: And Melissa, this is treatable, but it's a sign that you need help.
5: Well, I go to a doctor, but every time I try to talk about it, it's like he doesn't even want to touch the subject.
1: What kind of doctor is it?
5: Well, he's a psychiatrist.
1: All right. Well, it's not so much talking about the self-mutilation that helps you.
0: Yeah, but what do you mean he doesn't want to touch it?
2: Go to a different doctor.
1: Yeah.
5: He'll jump around on the subject, and I'll ask him this, and he'll say, no, it's not really that, and then he just jumps to something else.
0: Well, I mean, he probably doesn't want to talk about the symptom. He probably wants to talk about what motivates it.
1: Right.
0: I mean, whatever happened to you when you were younger. What did happen to you?
5: What do you mean?
0: Anything bad?
1: Oh, yeah.
5: It wasn't great, yeah.
0: All right, so those are the things you need to talk about.
1: And being a trauma survivor sort of leaves you with certain kinds of brain mechanisms and wiring and certain injuries that you gotta learn to deal with by developing a new relationship, a therapeutic relationship with someone that can help you develop the mechanisms for managing overwhelming feelings.
2: How long have you been going to this doctor?
0: Hold on a second, let me get it back. How long have you been seeing him?
5: On and off since maybe I was like 15 or 16.
2: Wow.
0: Yeah. And
5: I've been doing it since I was 9, though.
0: The self-mutilation.
2: Drew, would you recommend a different doctor?
1: Well, with folks like Melissa, having a long-term relationship and being able to learn to trust and developing a deeper relationship with anybody is almost more important than anything. So the fact that she's been able to be with one guy for 7 years is important and sort of leads me to believe that maybe she shouldn't change. On the other hand, maybe the reason she can tolerate this relationship is this guy really doesn't offer her much.
2: Right,
1: and
2: that's
1: she can tolerate. She might want to talk to him about perhaps getting a therapist. Maybe the psychiatrist has just been sort of managing you, supervising you, giving you meds, that kind of thing. Maybe a more intensive therapeutic relationship with someone that he recommends would be more appropriate for you.
2: Right.
0: I always hear self-mutilation, but it's always the same thing. It's always the razor blade on the...
1: Some people use cigarettes and...
0: Yeah, I like to see someone put an M80 up their ass. So.
1: M80 up the ass? Thanks. We'll have that call next week,
0: I'm
1: sure.
0: I'd like to talk to that guy.
1: Or just it has to be a guy, doesn't it?
0: Just look,
2: it wouldn't be a guy.
1: Wouldn't be that girl.
0: No.
2: That's very sexist.
0: All right, let's take ourselves a little bit of a break. Randy Jackson is our guest tonight from American Idol, and we'll be right back. Hey, everybody, it's Loveline. I'm Adam. That's Dr. Drew. Phone number 1-800-LOVE-191. Randy Jackson is our guest tonight. He's the number one judge from American Idol. And they don't shake the order up, do they? They go to you. They go to you first each time.
2: They
0: right?
2: go to me first. Yeah, yeah. Usually first up.
0: Now it would almost seem like in normal, like I just was a judge on Star Search, and they'd mix it up. They'd go to Ben Stein once.
2: Well, we do that before we get to the top 12. We do that in the other weeks. Yeah.
0: Now you go in order, and you're the point man.
2: Yeah, I lead it off. You know, it's like a relay, yo.
0: Yeah, that makes you the slow one, though.
2: Yeah, exactly. The anchor.
0: No, you ain't the anchor. Ironically, the anchor is the fast one.
1: The last guy.
2: I should be the anchor.
0: Yeah. You'd be the anchor if it was a tug of war.
2: Exactly. It's like, hold him down.
1: Do you guys discuss stuff amongst yourselves much? Or?
2: No, you know, we just kind of shoot off the cuff. I mean, it's a real reality show in that. You know, we come in and it's how we feel. It's not like scripted. You know, we're not actors, so we could even be actors.
1: It's funny when you say that you're talking about the reality component. I something sticks in my mind when the first part of this season where people were coming in who were just atrocious.
2: Right, right.
1: And Apollo was going, what do they think they sound good? How could this be? You know, did you think you sound good? I'm interested. You know, what do you think you sound like?
2: Well, you know, when you hold an open audition, you could go out on the street here, right?
0: Sure.
2: Can anyone out here sing and you have a TV camera? You're going to get some wacko freaks, nutters, man.
0: Oh, yeah.
2: You know what I'm saying? And you won't be able to tell these people anything because they've already gotten up the nerve to do it.
0: And, yeah. It seemed to me, but you would know a lot better than I would, that season one, probably not as many of those people as season two auditions.
2: Well, we only saw about 10,000 people. This time we saw 60,000 or 70,000 people.
1: Wow. Oh my God. And so they selected for some interesting people.
2: Oh, yeah. The whole idea is a cross-section of everything that comes in, so no one can say, well, they turned me away because they thought I might be crazy, or they thought, you know.
0: They were looking for this type or that type.
2: Right.
0: Sheriff?
1: Oh, Adam's going to give you an example of his talent.
2: Wow.
1: He sings, classic
0: porn. Porn theme.
1: Theme from porns in the 70s.
2: Now, what movie was this?
0: Taboo 2.
2: Taboo 2.
0: He can do more than you'd ever.
2: Go for it, baby.
0: Do it with style.
2: Yeah.
0: He does it with me.
2: Wow.
0: Oh, yes, he does.
2: Who's he?
0: He's the guy. His guy's effing his mom and his sister.
2: Oh, wow.
1: Had to ask,
0: here's the important part.
2: Wow, so important.
0: Maybe you did, but you don't. See, I don't have the pipes, but I got the attitude.
2: Yeah, you got it, baby.
0: He only reveals what he wants you to see.
2: Wow.
0: And then shows it all. And when he does, he satisfies me. I pointed to myself where people are.
2: I think you and Howard Stern should do an album, man. Duets you never wanted to hear.
0: There's a big crescendo here. You'd want him to if you only knew.
2: They cut you off.
0: Yeah.
1: Okay, here we go. All right, Randy, what are your thoughts?
2: Oh, terrible. Absolutely horrible.
0: Oh,
2: but you and Howard Stern, the duet album.
1: And
2: duets nobody wants to hear, man.
1: Do you think you sound good?
0: You're jealous,
1: I'm curious,
0: man. What do you know?
2: Yeah, I'm jealous. What do I know?
0: Mr. Thousand Gold Elm.
2: Yeah.
0: Cheryl?
1: Well, the dogs are a little upset here.
0: Uh-oh.
1: Oh.
0: That's true.
2: No, don't do that.
0: That's true. Oh, it's horrible, right?
2: Yeah, don't do that.
0: See?
2: I like this
0: now.
2: Rockola.
0: She's singing about cough drops.
2: Ricola.
0: That's right. The cough drop
1: is
0: lamenting the loss of its container.
2: Yeah. This is a wild show, baby.
0: All right, that's enough. Randy hears enough crappy singing during the day.
2: Oh, you know that's true.
0: Give him a break.
2: God.
0: Cheryl? Cheryl, you're 19.
1: Randy's into opera, I can tell. Cheryl.
2: I love opera.
1: Cheryl?
0: All right, let's...
1: Wait, one more time.
0: No, just pick another call. Screw Cheryl.
1: All right.
0: All right. Oh, this is a feel-good call of the month. Tammy?
6: Tracy,
1: all right.
6: Sorry, I wasn't sure if I was there.
0: That's all right. Your name is Tracy.
6: Yeah.
1: All right, here we go. You're on the air.
6: Okay.
1: All right, go.
6: Oh, that's my question.
1: Yeah.
6: I want to know... Okay. I had a son die 6 months ago at 2 months of SIDS.
0: Mm-hmm.
6: And you guys were talking about self-mutilation, right?
1: Yeah.
6: I got suspended by flesh hooks.
1: How come?
6: It's kind of...
0: Well, wait a second. Hold on a second.
6: To make up...
0: Wait, quiet down.
6: Hold on.
0: Hold on.
2: You suspended yourself.
6: Yeah.
0: From meat hooks?
6: From meat hooks. Six gauge.
0: From
6: my back.
0: Because your son died of SIDS a few months earlier.
6: Yeah.
1: Who did this to you?
6: A friend of mine. Somebody who does it professionally.
1: Does it professionally?
2: Yeah, you know, it's like some of the heavier tattoo parlors or some of those guys do, you know.
1: Wow.
0: How many hooks does it take to suspend you?
6: Four.
2: Yeah, you know, some of the heavier
6: piercing. Weight. I think it's like 80 pounds a hook, 50 pounds.
1: All right, and what is this supposed to do for you?
6: I was hoping for a relief.
1: Of what?
6: Of some kind.
0: Mm-hmm.
6: I don't know, just...
0: Never.
6: You know when you get really angry and you punch the wall?
0: Try hitting.
6: Okay, now try doubling that.
1: Yeah, I understand the impulse to sort of take out the aggression upon yourself. But if intense grief could be treated effectively with this sort of thing, we'd have you do it. But the reality is it doesn't do a thing.
0: Hold on. You disagree with the meat hook therapy, Drew?
1: Yeah, I wish it were. It'd be a lot simpler than some things we actually have to do.
0: It's very controversial, your thoughts on this. Hold on a second. Hold on, Tracy. We got to take a break. Listen, I know it's going to sound horrible, but this is
1: Mom.
0: The kid checking out may have been a strategic move on the kid's part with This Is Mama.
7: Maybe there is a God.
0: Meat Hook Mama.
2: Yeah.
0: I mean, imagine what the next 18 or 19 years would have been like living with Meat Hook Mom and wherever and whoever the dad is. I'm guessing he's not in the scene.
1: Hmm.
0: Okay, this is crazy. So I want to get to the SIDS thing and then the Meat Hook thing and all that.
2: Yeah, yeah.
0: Randy Jackson is in here from American Idol. We'll take a break. We'll be right back.

0: Hey, everybody, it's Loveline. I'm Adam. That's Dr. Drew. Phone number 1-800-LOVE-191. Randy Jackson here tonight from American Idol. Tuesday nights, Wednesday nights on Fox. I was just talking to Randy how envious I am of him and his job, where he just gets to sit there and pass judgment on people and doesn't have
1: I earned it, baby, 20 years later.
0: Doesn't have to do all those that nuts and bolts stuff where he's remembering everyone's name and welcoming to and throwing to commercial.
1: Right.
0: And then I started thinking about Drew, and I thought, that son of a bitch. He does the same thing. He hasn't even said a word yet.
2: Right.
0: All he did is repeat what I said 10 seconds ago. We got to remember all the guys in the band and remember
1: all those
0: everyone's
1: muscles.
0: Name.
2: Here's the comedy, though. If I try to do some of that stuff, you get pissed off.
0: Quiet, yeah, Drew.
2: There you go.
0: Quiet, I was talking.
2: See?
0: Quiet down. How dare you speak in
1: we
0: front
1: know
0: of
1: you're
0: me.
1: A doctor.
2: Yeah, stay with that. Stick with it.
1: Doctor, right, bring me the serum. Know. I need the serum.
2: Then we get into that I'm a cigar store Indian. And yeah.
0: Well, he's a little wooden.
2: Yeah.
0: A little wooden. All right, now, when we left off, we were speaking to Tracy. Tracy's 22. Tracy had a tragedy happen in her life. Her young infant died of SIDS, sudden infant death syndrome.
2: Yes. Right.
0: Now, what,
2: so you're about
0: what
2: to
0: is
2: me...
0: that? But what is that?
2: You know, I'm not being a pediatrician, I'm not up on exactly what it is, but there are a lot of theories right now about it maybe being accumulation of certain byproducts of respiratory metabolism that accumulate and sort of put people in a somnolent state. So you stop breathing, then accumulates more, and you just completely go out. They used to think that it was because babies were lying a certain way that they weren't exhaling the stuff. Mm.
0: But it's just like a certain small percentage
2: just
0: of
2: get
0: infants
2: this.
0: Get that.
2: Yeah.
0: What can you do about it? You can't be inoculated or anything,
2: no,
0: can you?
2: No, you can't, but now they have, you know, you have to pay attention to them. You lay them down a certain way. You have monitors on them.
1: Now, this happens later on or can happen at any point?
2: Yep. It's the first 6 months, I understand.
1: Wow.
2: Again.
0: Yeah. So, I mean, it's just pretty much one of those things.
2: But can I go on a slight tangent here on SARS?
0: The new adult respiratory thing.
1: Yeah.
2: Which I'm getting really kind of angry the way the media is reporting this. There have been zero deaths in the United States, something like 19 cases, and yet I've got patients every day marching off into the Amazon jungle, into, you know, leishmania-infested, dengue-infested areas where you're virtually 50-50 you're going to get a very serious
0: Hold on,
2: illness.
0: You only right. see old right. Jews.
2: Listen,
0: who you see?
2: They travel a lot.
0: You see Laura Croft? Who you see?
2: The point is, though, that people have no problem going into areas where there are serious illnesses, but because this thing has been reported as some sort of,
1: right.
2: you know, here it comes, there have been a couple hundred cases in the world.
0: Yeah.
2: And that's it. And yes, there's WHO and the CDC needs to mobilize and make sure it remains that way. But I saw someone today make a commentary on CNN that was basically saying that they thought the world economy was going to crash because of this.
0: Really?
2: And I thought, that is effed up.
1: What?
2: That is effed up. Zero deaths of a rare illness. And we have to come to a standstill because of it, please.
0: All right,
1: wow.
0: So no need to panic.
2: No need to panic.
0: SARS.
2: Be careful. Right, let the infectious disease people do their job.
0: All right. Now let's get back to SIDS and Tracy. So then Tracy, in order to sort of cope with the fear or the rage and the anger and all the guilt and all the whatever she had, had herself hung off of some meat hooks, 4 to be exact. Tracy.
3: Mm-hmm.
2: Now I can empathize with Tracy being desperate and needing relief
0: mm-hmm.
2: and being confused and overwhelmed. I'm angry with the guys that hung her up there.
0: Yeah.
3: It was a positive thing also, though. It was kind of a this too I can do. Kind of a showing myself that I can get up and I can move on from this. I can handle, you know, all the things that have been going on and I've been handling them. Mm. Then what can't I do? And it's really, it was a boost to get my life started.
1: Who said that to you, the guys that hung you?
3: Hmm?
1: Who said that to you? The guys that did it?
3: Said that to me?
1: Yeah, who said that phrase to you that, you know, if you can get through this, you can get through anything?
3: That was myself.
0: No. Yeah, well, listen, if you're talking about a triathlon, fine. But if you're talking about a guy socking you in the stomach, it's a different thing. You know what I mean? One's
2: on
0: being inflicted
2: hand,
0: on you.
2: On the other hand, this is very much like a shock therapy.
0: Mm-hmm.
2: Shock therapies are intensive experiences that raise endorphin levels and catecholamines in the brain. So to some extent, there probably is some actual therapeutic value
0: right.
2: to mm-hmm. this. So.
0: Well, if it works, it works. But listen.
3: They did it for initiation and
2: no,
3: for
2: yeah, I understand.
3: Results.
0: Yeah.
2: That, and that's why the civilization stepped in and stopped all
0: yeah.
2: that.
0: Yeah. That's why all those people are gone. We told them we didn't like that idea. Listen, take your hooks. We're going to need your land. Here's some beads. Hit the road. Hey, Tracy?
3: Yes.
0: All right. So anything wrong with you other than this? Something up, right? What's up?
3: It didn't fill what I needed to fill. It didn't release what I needed.
2: No. What's going on?
0: We're not talking about this.
1: Why yeah.
0: Where's your man? Where's the father of the child?
3: We're in the middle of a divorce.
0: Mm. Okay. And what kind of guy is he?
3: He's a good guy.
0: He's a good guy. Why are you getting divorced?
3: Because we weren't good together anymore. He wasn't there for me when I needed him to be.
0: All right.
3: And
2: before this crisis, were you having any other problems? Any other
3: self? Yeah, we were.
2: You, though? Any self-mutilation or anything like that before this?
3: Me?
2: Yes,
3: no.
2: You.
0: No abuse or anything?
3: No.
0: Mm. Everything's good with your family? You see your dad?
3: Wonderful. I love my father. My parents have been married for 47 years
2: no
3: now.
2: No substance use
3: or,
2: for you?
3: Sorry, 27 years now.
2: Substance use for you? No?
1: No heavy drinking or drugs?
2: All right. So this is just you're trying to deal with grief, and this.
0: All right.
2: Is
0: yeah. So you went through this tragedy. You hung yourself off the meat hooks. You feel somewhat liberated, and you're getting a divorce. Now you're 22, and it's time to start anew. Right.
3: But it still didn't.
0: Yeah. Well, it's not. I mean, listen. You go to the tat parlor and have some nut job hanging off a hook for 20 minutes. Obviously, that's not going to take care of all the grief you feel over losing an infant.
2: If you want to deal with this therapeutically, go do that.
1: But yeah, it's going to take time.
0: I thought it cured you.
2: No, of course not.
0: So which is it, Tracy? I mean, we were.
3: It gave me a sense of power, but it didn't take away the pain inside, and it didn't release what I needed it to. It just kind of energized it.
2: Yeah, you need some help. Have you been trying
1: anything in the spiritual way at all?
3: No.
1: Check that
3: out. I mean,
1: out.
3: I believe in God. I don't know how happy I am with him right now, but we'll figure that out.
0: All right. That's him. Hey, Tracy, get some therapy. You've been through a pretty traumatic situation.
2: Or talk to a clergy. That's fine.
1: I would get into the spiritual thing heavy and really sort it out. That can help.
0: All right, Tracy.
2: You need a relationship with somebody.
0: I don't know what she wants. This is what people do all the time. They call the show to announce that this works, and then you say, all right, well, great, you're cured. And then they say, no, it didn't work. I can't say it doesn't work. She has to say. When I say it doesn't work, she says it works.
2: Yeah.
1: Right.
0: She has to say it doesn't work. But obviously the meat hook therapy is something that's probably not going to work for grief counseling.
1: Same thing with bungee cord, I'm sure.
0: Yeah. And what is up with these guys that
2: do this thing?
0: And where do you put it through? You got to go through like fleshy
2: just
0: part
2: remember,
0: of your back.
2: I need a license to put a syringe.
1: You know, it's
2: that
1: same like heavy piercing, that whole.
0: Yeah.
1: Yeah.
0: I'd be down if they could do it with Velcro or suction cups.
1: Velcro
0: or something.
1: Piercing.
0: Yeah. Hang me off that.
2: Pussy hooks?
1: Yeah.
0: What the hell?
1: Woo.
0: You call it true. You can't say that on
1: the yeah, air. Yeah, hey, no, I mean, hey, what's going on in here?
2: For pussies. See, people aren't really.
0: All right. Buddy.
1: Oh, ooh.
0: All right. Jay?
4: Hello?
0: You're 29?
4: Yeah, that's right.
0: What's up?
4: Well, I have two friends of mine. They're schoolmates of mine.
2: This
4: and,
2: is bogus.
0: Yeah, we already don't believe you, Jay.
4: But you don't?
0: No.
2: You're just now.
0: We really don't believe you. No, you don't?
2: You don't have the attitude of somebody with an important call.
0: Yeah.
4: What's that?
0: Yeah, okay. You're done, Jake. Jay, it was horrible.
2: Bad acting.
0: You got popped in 11 seconds, and the first 8 seconds was you fumbling for the goddamn phone.
4: Oh, well, that's because we thought you were going to call my other friend, Cheryl. There's three of us here.
2: Yeah, the names that we mentioned here.
0: All right, Jay.
4: Yeah.
0: All right, just...
4: There's three of us.
0: Yeah, I know. Look,
4: Two of my friends, I guess they gave you the skinny on the little...
0: No. Listen, we're not buying your call, Jay.
4: You're not... What can I do to change your mind?
0: Give Drew a BJ.
2: Nothing.
0: It's all right, you get off the speakerphone so you and your jack-off buddies stop listening.
4: This is a cell phone, actually. We had all three of us were dialing at the same time.
0: All right.
5: Shut up!
0: All right, we don't believe you. It says you want to have a threesome.
4: No, it's not me. It's they do. And I'm the third person. They're the couple. I'm the third person.
0: All right, don't do it.
4: I agree. I totally agree. But I wanted them to hear you say that.
0: All right,
1: don't do it.
2: Well, they just heard it.
0: Yeah.
1: Chill.
0: Yeah, and look, it's that third. You don't need a third nut sack in the sack. You really don't. And First off, a guy could go weird on you while you're screwing this woman.
5: Yeah. You might get touched, dog.
0: or worse than him killing you. He could touch you.
5: Yeah.
0: Yeah. Randy's right. No, there's a few things that could happen, but two of them are bad. One is before you know it, you got a guy that you feel a goatee on the junk.
5: Yeah, you feel a hand.
0: And
5: a rough hand.
0: A rough hand. You feel a lumberjack. You get the lumberjack hand on the handle.
2: Just called a lumberjack.
5: Yeah, you get rusty, the lumberjack. Leathery hand.
0: You get the rusty lumberjack. Or worse, you get it in a different place.
2: Yeah, woo,
5: woo. Or, careful, dog.
0: Or marginally worse, you start having sex. The guy just flips on you and takes a lamp to the back of your head.
2: Could easily happen.
0: Yeah. All right. Caroline?
6: Yeah?
0: You're 16?
6: Yeah.
0: What's up?
6: Hey, my situation, I was in a car accident about 4 months ago. It's going to be 4 months. And I was coming from my boyfriend's house, and I had a little too much to drink. And I lined up on the way home hitting a pool. Mm-hmm. Well, a lot of my friends and some of my family are blaming him for the accident. They're saying that he could have stopped me. And I don't blame him at all, but I don't know how to deal with it. Like,
2: are you drinking right now?
6: No, I'm not.
0: You have any damage from the accident?
6: No.
0: You didn't? No head trauma?
6: No head trauma.
0: Hold on a second. Wow. I was cutting her a break because I figured she whacked her head on something.
2: Maybe she hit her mouth or something.
1: Maybe she hit her mouth or had some surgery on the mouth.
0: All right. Caroline?
6: Yeah.
0: What injuries did you sustain from the accident?
6: I sprained my neck in a couple places.
2: No injuries.
6: No damage in my arm.
0: Yeah. You didn't swallow the airbag or anything?
6: No. I know I have kind of a speech problem.
0: Oh, you
2: why?
0: Do?
2: From what?
0: What do you have?
6: Just the trauma from my head, kind of.
2: So you did have a head trauma?
6: Well, I did have head trauma, but I don't have any permanent damage. They said everything will come back, but it'll take time.
2: You're slurring your speech.
6: Mm. Yeah. I'm slurring my speech, and I still seen double.
2: Seen double?
6: Yeah.
1: Mm.
2: Wow.
0: Well,
2: head
0: trauma.
2: How long were you in the hospital for?
6: I was in a hospital a month and a half. I was in intensive care for about 2 weeks.
2: Were you in a coma for a while?
6: Yeah, I was in a coma.
5: Oh, there we go.
2: Yeah, okay.
0: I would say paralysis. That's head trauma, right?
2: Head trauma. Well, did you have something called a cerebral contusion, like a sort of a bruise in your brain?
6: Yeah, that's what they call it. Yeah, but they said it wasn't permanent. So.
2: I know, but they're very serious, though. Yeah. So that's,
0: okay. All right, so your family blames your boyfriend for letting you drive home drunk.
6: Yeah, like, he could have saved this time. They said he didn't want to be bothered.
2: How old is he?
6: 22.
0: Yeah. You're 16?
6: Yeah. Mm.
2: We blame him,
0: they
2: too.
0: They should blame for that.
5: Yeah.
0: Yeah, he's going to go, hey, baby, have another wine cooler. Yeah. Come on, loosen up.
2: Listen, he's contributing.
0: He's a criminal.
2: He's
0: this
2: contributing
0: guy.
2: To your delinquency just by allowing you to drink in his presence. He's an adult. You're drinking. That's not okay.
6: No.
2: And then you're driving on top of that.
5: Yeah.
2: Super not okay. How old are your kids, Randy?
5: 13, 7.5, 5.5.
2: So you're just getting in.
5: Yeah.
2: 13. Boy or girl, 13?
5: 13 girl.
0: Mm. Hey,
2: so sorry.
0: Caroline?
6: Yeah.
0: Yeah. She'll start hating you soon.
5: Yeah, exactly.
0: That's about 13 and a half, 14.
5: She's a good kid, though. She's a good kid.
0: Oh, she's good. She's just not going to like you for about 5 years.
5: Exactly, right?
0: That's all right. You stay out of the house.
2: Keep working. Just,
5: move out.
0: Just send money.
5: Yeah.
0: You stay out.
5: Send lots of money.
0: You live out in a van in the driveway.
5: Yeah, the van.
0: Hey, Caroline?
6: Yeah.
0: Did you break up with this guy?
6: No, like a lot of my friends and my family want me to, but I truly care about him.
0: Well, here's what I bet. I bet that it's not only this incident. I bet he's not a great guy.
6: He's a good, that's the thing, he is a good guy.
0: Yeah.
5: What makes him a good guy?
6: He I know, he cares. Know.
2: What's he do for a living?
6: He's going to college still.
0: Yep, junior college?
6: Yeah.
0: No, shocking. That's not college. It's high school with ashtrays.
5: Yeah.
0: He's not doing anything there but killing time and killing brain cells. Probably just dealing weed. This guy's an idiot. And the reason your friends don't like him is not because of this incident, although this is one of the many reasons. They probably didn't like him anyway.
2: He's an idiot, yeah.
5: Yeah.
0: All right.
5: He's not the one.
2: We sound just like everybody else, don't we, Caroline?
6: Yeah.
2: Well, there's a reason everyone's saying this.
0: Yeah. You're 16.
6: Yeah.
0: You need to be with a guy who goes to your high school or something, not some jack-off that graduated 4 years ago, if he did graduate
2: thank
0: at all.
2: God you survived this.
5: There's a lot of boys out there.
2: Close call, Caroline. Yeah. This was a close
0: call. And this guy didn't, now, he bought the booze and all that, right?
6: Yeah, he bought it.
2: All right, so he should be in jail just for that.
0: He didn't do any time or get investigated?
6: No, I got a DUI.
0: I know you got a DUI, but didn't someone say, you know, the cops say, where were you coming from? Who were you with? Where did you get the beer? You're underage?
6: The cops didn't really talk to me. They came to the hospital a couple of times. I was unconscious.
2: She was out of it.
0: No. It's going to be my...
2: Those are horrible injuries. And people,
0: I'm going to try that move, but it's not going to work because cops actually show up at the door of the house, you know, and I just tilt my head and sound like I'm sleeping. Well, I guess we got to come back another time and not sleeping. He's dressed.
1: Ah, dude, you're nuts.
2: That's after you answer the door, right?
0: Yeah.
2: Okay. Yeah.
0: Well, I always use that. I always use my female maid voice. Hello. Who's that?
1: Hello.
0: No.
1: I like that, man.
0: No. He's in Mexico. He said he's never coming back.
1: That's funny.
0: Mary? Mary.
7: Yeah? Marielle.
2: Turn your radio down, Marielle.
7: Okay, sorry.
0: All right, what's up?
7: Okay, me and my boyfriend were going out for about 2 months, and he called me on Friday and basically, like, broke it off with me, and then, like, I called him back, and he called me back today, and he told me the reason why he broke it off with me is because his family doesn't accept me because I'm Catholic and he's Muslim.
0: Mm. All right. Good.
2: Mm. You've been dating him 2 months?
7: Yeah.
2: Mm.
0: All right. So, chalk it up to experience.
1: How old are you?
7: I'm 20.
2: How old is he?
7: 22.
2: Had you just slept with him when he broke it off?
7: Have I just slept with him?
2: In other words, is that the stage your relationship had just gotten to, and then boom, he breaks it off?
7: Well, he lives in New York, and I went out to visit him. He flew me out there and, like, you know, like, paid for everything and, like, told me how much he loved me and, like, all that stuff, you know? Like, he was totally, like, trying, like, we had already slept.
2: Yeah, that's it. There you go.
1: I guess he was saying thank you.
0: Yeah.
1: His way of saying thank you.
0: Yeah. All right. Now, and also, I don't, you know, if he was really into you, Is he living at home?
7: No, he has his own business and his, like, house and everything.
0: All right.
2: He was just working towards one thing.
0: If he was really into you, he'd just defy his parents.
1: Yeah.
2: He was just working to get where he needed to go.
0: Why was he with you in the first place? You know what I mean?
7: Mm-hmm. Yeah.
0: I'm so worried about his Muslim faith.
2: He slept with you, and that's it. That's
1: it's okay. There's a lot of guys out there. So
2: be careful. Realize some of these guys are that way. They just...
7: I know. The thing is, also, too, I forgot to add, I have a...
2: You have a what?
7: I have a little girl. I have a 2-year-old. So, like, he was, like, really nice. He came down here. He was down there for, like, 2 weeks.
2: Marielle. Do not introduce your daughter to any of these guys until they're going to be around. You're sure they're going to be around for at least about 8 years. Do not introduce her to them. You got me?
7: I got it. That's right. I know that's kind of messed up, but, you know.
2: All right. Don't do that.
7: And what you think about when it happens.
2: It's going to – listen. These guys have to prove to you they're going to be around before you introduce your daughter to them.
1: Because most guys will do anything for the panties, yo.
2: That's what this guy did.
0: That's right. All right.
2: Good times.
0: All right, Mary.
7: I love you guys.
0: All right, you're free and clear of this guy. You break up. You move on.
7: Okay.
0: All right.
7: Love you guys. I listen to you every night.
1: All right.
2: Did she made that up? Just a little story at the end there made me think, oh, is this bogus?
0: Nah.
1: Nah.
0: She wasn't that. I don't know. It's weird about Fleur. I always got his own business. I don't know. I bought it.
1: I bought it too.
0: Right. Yeah, and listen, you know, this is a strategy. See, a lot of single moms, especially young single moms, there's a little bit of a damaged goods thing going on with them.
1: Desperation.
0: Guys look at it as they can get. It's like they go out to the Sears outlet, get that washing machine with a little dent in the side for half price. That's what they look at.
1: Get that tricycle.
0: Yeah.
1: With the bow on it. Yeah.
0: They can pick this one up for much cheaper than they normally would, and the chicks are a little bit desperate.
2: More ready to go.
0: Yeah. It's not a bad strategy.
2: Easier to work, huh?
0: Yeah. Adam?
2: Dude, guys are just great, aren't they?
8: Yeah.
0: Well, but here's how guys are, I think.
2: All right.
1: Are we putting ourselves in that category?
0: No.
1: Well, okay, we transcend
0: all this.
1: Oh, yeah, of course. Yes. We're deities.
2: All right, let's see if we agree with
0: them. Here's what I'm saying. As a male, back to my damaged merchandise analogy, you know, you could only afford a $300 washing machine.
2: So no, every guy knows what he can afford.
0: Every guy knows what he can afford. If you can only afford a $300 washing machine, you would rather get the $1,000 one with the dent in the side.
2: Okay.
0: That means the kid or strung out on dope or had some past abuse or something. You know, the damaged goods, you'd rather have that one in your house than the crappy
1: one. So you're kind of saying that most guys kind of fantasize and they fool around in the pimp area.
0: Yeah,
1: because that's the pimping area, you know.
0: Yeah, I think they will. I think they will go the path of least resistance.
1: There's a pimp in all of us, is what you're saying.
0: Yeah, that's what I'm saying. You may have two in you, Randy.
1: Exact 3-4. Yeah,
0: you may have stolen part of Drew's pimp.
1: No, I see it over there. He's just a Scarlet Pimpernel.
0: Scarlet Pimpernel. All right, we gotta take a break.
2: You made mushrooms in last break or something happened.
0: Yeah, he was holding. I knew he was. That's why I walked out.
1: There's a bag underneath here, man. Come on.
0: All right, we're going to take a break. Randy is going to hit the road because he has a very busy schedule. He's got to go home and do hallucinogens and then sleep out in the driveway.
1: In a van.
0: His wife, his daughter won't let him in the house anymore.
1: Yeah.
0: So I want to thank you for coming in. Come back anytime you like.
1: Dude, thanks for having me, man. It was the grooviest thing.
0: Yeah, we had a good time. And go, everybody, watch that American Idol on Tuesday night, Wednesday night on Fox. And we'll be right back after this. Hey everybody, Loveline, I'm Adam. That's Dr. Drew. Randy Jackson from American Idol has left the building. Good guy.
2: Great guy.
0: Good to meet him. All right.
2: Called me pimp.
0: Called you pimp.
2: I've never been called a pimp before.
0: But you know how those folks are. The pimp, the dog. They're not really talking about pimps and dogs.
2: No, wait a minute. That was me. They was calling me a pimp. I'm sure of it.
0: All right.
2: I feel so much more cool now.
0: Adam?
8: Yeah.
0: You're 18?
8: Yeah.
0: What's up?
8: Well, tonight I was with some friends and I was in a jacuzzi. And me and this girl that I'm seeing were kind of, you know, doing stuff, grinding.
0: Yeah.
8: And I ejaculated, and I don't know if that could get her pregnant or anything.
2: Where's the vomit sound?
0: Yeah. No, where was your penis when I ejaculated? In the intake for the jet, or?
8: No, it was just...
2: Free in the jacuzzi.
0: Yeah. Just sort of rubbing on her?
8: What's that?
0: Was rubbing on her? Or?
2: This is a move that Adam wishes he could do. He can't quite get this one.
0: Did you have your hand on it?
2: No, he's just rubbing.
8: It was just... You know, it just happened.
2: It can happen.
0: But just rubbing on her leg or where?
8: No. We were grinding.
0: I know. What? Where?
2: Like her pelvis. Like she was...
8: Like her junk, you know?
2: Yeah.
0: All right. It was just rubbing on her junk. Yeah. Well, I'm saying if you ejaculate and you're, you know, up in or around...
2: No.
0: It's a little different than just sort of... Drew's explaining the dry hump to me.
2: Right. This is the action. Right.
0: Yeah. Oh, it was up against your belly?
8: No. What? No, we were grinding in the jacuzzi, and I busted nuts.
0: Oh, shut up, you dick. Right.
2: You're fine.
0: I said it was up against your belly.
2: Yeah. I think that's what he's describing.
0: Wouldn't it be?
2: Yes.
0: Where's it going to be? Here's the deal. It's going to be at 6 o'clock, 12 o'clock, 3 o'clock, or 9 o'clock.
2: Mm-hmm.
0: 6 o'clock is facing the ground while you're humping somebody, which is weird.
2: That didn't work.
0: Off to the side is weird, and where's that leave? The belly, you dick.
2: There you go. Anyway,
0: I busted a nut in the jacuzzi.
2: He's wondering if the sperm can find their way to the vagina. No, they can't.
0: I hope she gets knocked up and the pool man. John?
9: Hello?
0: Turn the radio down, please.
9: Oh. Hey.
0: Idiots. Candy? All right.
2: There she is.
0: All right, hold on. I'm getting back to idiot John for a second. John?
9: Hello?
0: All right, what's up?
9: Yeah, I want to know if peeing on your feet, like, if it kills foot fungus or some kind of bacteria.
2: I've heard rumors about it, but listen, you live in a time when you can go to the pharmacy and pick up some antifungals and take care of it.
0: Save me from gingivitis.
2: Urine?
0: Mm-hmm.
2: Yeah, that's nice. Mm-hmm. I thought that was the sperm did that, but no. Okay.
0: How dare you?
9: Is there anything bad about peeing on your feet in the shower?
0: No.
2: No. Why?
0: Oh, he doesn't care.
2: Uh-huh.
0: Pee on your feet whenever you want. And look, it's not just for showering anymore.
2: Pee?
0: Yeah, you can pee on your feet wherever you are.
2: That's right.
0: Whatever you want.
2: Good times.
0: take a whiz out of the window in my den once in a while. You know what I'm saying?
2: What?
0: I'll take a whiz out of the window.
2: At your dad's house? What'd you say?
0: No, my house. My
2: house. Pee out the second story there?
0: No, first story. Watching TV.
2: All right, good times.
0: I like, you know.
2: You don't want to go all the way to the bathroom with another 8 feet or so?
0: No, it's like 12 feet.
2: Okay.
0: Candy?
10: Hello?
0: You're 23?
10: Yes, sir. How are you doing, Adam? I hope you don't hate me, okay? Because I have a five-year-old, so that's what I'm going to tell you. Dr. Drew, I have the book you said the other day, I Hate You, Don't Leave Me.
2: Yeah.
10: I read it. Guess what? It's me.
2: It's you. Well, there you
10: it's
2: go.
10: It's me and my boyfriend. Now. But anyways, who knows what's happening with that. I have a big problem. I have a lot of problems. This week on Monday, I went to go see a psychiatrist because I was reading that book. Okay. On Tuesday, I went to go see a different kind of doctor, which is, I'm going to say herbal, but it's more like a witch doctor, tarot card, something like that.
0: Mm-hmm.
10: Today, I went to go see a doctor because my psychiatrist told me she wouldn't be able to see me till Monday, and by then I would probably die. So she told me to go get some medication, and I did for sleeping and for, depression. Well, the lady that read the cards, okay, this is what I'm really calling, I guess. Mm-hmm. The lady that read the cards to me, this is going to sound weird, but please trust me.
0: Right.
10: She told me that she told me that I had been molested. And, of course, almost every girl has. But this is correct. She told me she described who it was. She told me it was a stepfather. And then she told me it was a female cousin of mine. I have never told anyone that a female cousin of mine had did it. The female cousin was the one I told about my stepfather, which was the one that brought it out in the open about my stepfather.
2: Wow, that's interesting. Spooky.
10: Yeah, it is, isn't it?
0: Yeah, but let me explain.
10: And I never said it to anyone. This is the second time I said it.
0: You don't know what you tell these people. You don't know the clues that you give these people as you go along.
10: But isn't, you know what? But this is, okay, I'm still going
2: whatever, it's
10: more.
2: still
0: yeah,
2: wild.
0: Yeah, but here's the thing. They never just sit you down and go, you're molested, stepfather, female cousin. They go, they just spat that out right as you sat down.
10: I'm serious. I'm not even trying to lie to you. My problem was when I went to go see her, to be honest, my problem was this boyfriend that I'm having that's an on and off thing for this whole year. So that was my problem. And she brought this up, which is an even deeper problem.
2: Hang on a second, Candy. People tell us about relationships three sentences in, we know they've been abused too.
0: Yeah.
2: You know.
0: Yeah.
2: Yeah. And we usually start with a stepfather.
0: All right.
10: Okay. Well, this stepfather. You want me to start there?
0: No.
10: Okay.
2: What's the question?
10: Okay. Well, she told me. I asked her if anybody that they were living with were still being molested because I completely forgave.

0: kinds of interesting reactions to them.
1: They gross me out. They gross me out. If they look at me, I mean, since I was young, I was molested so young that, you know, and I was throughout my whole childhood and youth.
0: Certain ones will gross you out. You'll hate certain ones, and other ones you'll find incredibly intriguing and attractive in a way that you can't explain.
1: Okay, what if, I don't know, this is weird.
0: That's the way our brains work.
1: Okay, well, they told me that about her children. What do I do about that? Do I ask the little kids? Do I?
0: How are you? Are you related to these people?
1: Oh, yeah, she's my cousin. The female, the mother of the three little girls is my cousin.
2: All right.
0: You're going to have to start collecting some evidence, that's all. And then as soon as you have anything decent.
1: Can I ask any of the little.
2: Hold on a second.
0: What?
2: What's the people versus Madame Tussaud? you know what I mean? Like,
0: yeah,
2: what?
0: I know.
2: Like she,
0: well,
2: her evidence she's collecting is tarot cards.
0: I know, but that's the point. She's going to have to come up with some hard evidence. And asking the kids, unfortunately, I don't think will do it.
2: No, but here's the thing. I don't think Candy is in any shape to do anything. And plus, she's on medication, or needs to be on medication.
0: She's on medicine.
2: I want to see what we can do for these kids.
0: Yeah.
2: And there's no doubt that because they're in her family tree, something is going on because their entire family's a mess. I would just assume everybody who was in there was a victim or a victimizer until proven otherwise. But Candy's 23. Candy's got a 5-year-old. Candy's a mess. Candy doesn't have a man. Candy needs to be on medication. Candy's going to the tarot card reader.
0: I understand.
2: What is she supposed to do?
0: All right, but Candy's starting to see a psychiatrist, starting to take care of herself.
2: She needs to talk to the psychiatrist about it.
0: Yeah.
2: Candy?
1: Yeah, that's exactly what I'm trying to do. See, the whole thing, the psychiatrist started when I went into her, and that was the first time I ever said anything about my female cousin.
2: Yeah,
1: that's
2: listen.
1: The only reason
2: listen.
1: Why I said I was to the I guess, the witch lady.
2: Listen,
1: I went to her
2: listen.
1: Because my cousin,
2: yeah.
1: that brought up stuff that I had never told nobody, and then she all made right. me about her girl,
2: okay.
1: which scared the heck out of me.
2: Okay, listen to me. I'm going to tell you a couple things. I'm going to hang up on you.
1: No, don't hang up on me. Please, I have more. Dr. Drew,
2: no.
1: why can you smoke weed and be happy, and I can't?
2: Okay, just shut up and listen to me.
0: It doesn't work like
2: listen.
0: That.
2: Listen, let me give you priorities. You need to, A, take care of your 5-year-old.
1: Yes.
2: Okay, number one. B, don't have any more kids.
1: I got that down. Believe me, that's why
2: okay.
1: people don't hate me. I know that
2: C,
1: one.
0: Follow the directions of the psychiatrist.
2: Watch the people you bring around your 5-year-old so this kind of thing doesn't happen, although maybe it already has. D, do not deal with this tarot card person anymore. You deal with the doctors, with the psychiatrist, okay?
0: And tell them.
2: And you tell them what you think about the situation with your nieces and nephews.
0: Even just your instincts about it. They're valid, that you feel like there's something going on there. And see if you can get some direction. And when you have some evidence, something that maybe you work with your psychiatrist developing, then you go to the authorities with it.
2: Oh. I'd just like to call an airstrike in on the whole. Just call them from Riverside.
0: The whole
2: can't
0: regime.
2: Can't we just take Riverside out? Imagine the utopia we'd be living in if we just took out we just treat Riverside like Baghdad. Riverside, where's the other place we need to take out, Drew?
0: Montana.
2: Oh, take little... Montana.
3: Play Bakersfield.
0: Bakersfield, yes, of course.
2: True. Come on, baby. Bakersfield. I think we'll call in an airstrike against Bakersfield and Riverside, and then I think things will work out a little better for the for this part of the country. Yes? And then I'm going to start going to work on parts of Florida. Jess?
4: Yeah, hi.
2: You're 25. What's up?
4: I have, a fishy smell downstairs that probably started maybe about 5 days ago. Last night, I used a douche.
0: Any new sexual partners?
4: No.
0: The douche isn't going to do anything for that.
4: And it didn't. Yeah. It's still there. I don't know if it has to do with diet. I mean, I don't see...
0: No, it's an infection, and you need to call a doctor and get... There's a cream, an antibacterial cream they can give you. It'll take care of it, no problem.
2: What was the flavor of the douche?
4: Vinegar.
2: Oh, really? Yeah, vinegar never solved anything.
4: Would there be anything else with it? I mean, there's no abnormal discharge or no itching or any signs of anything else. It's just
0: That may come later, but the smell usually is infection.
4: So... I don't have a doctor or anything, so do you know of any, clinics in the area of Los Angeles that are around here that I could go to?
2: Yeah, there's a whole bunch of them.
0: You open the phone book, there's lots of them. You're West L.A., there's tons of them.
4: Okay.
2: And you have a boyfriend now?
4: Yeah.
2: You do?
4: Yeah.
2: All right, so you want to...
0: How long have you been sleeping with him?
4: 2 years.
0: 2 years, and any chance he cheated?
4: No.
0: Okay.

0: All right. You want to clear this up for him?
1: Oh, he's in here. He knows about it. He knows that I'm on the phone right now because he's the one that noticed it first.
0: No, I mean, you want to clear up the problem for him.
1: Oh, yeah.
0: Yeah. Okay. All right. Well, good times. That's good of you.
1: Okay.
0: Everything else going okay?
1: Everything's great.
0: You got a little ex-junkie sound to you.
1: I have a what?
0: Little ex-junkie sound to you.
1: Ex-junkie? What is that?
0: Junkie's a person who does drugs.
2: Who's in recovery?
1: Junkie,
0: yeah.
1: No, not at all.
0: You're good, huh?
1: Smoke way too many cigarettes, probably, but that's about it.
0: No, maybe that's it.
2: Yeah.
0: Maybe a lot of recovering speed people smoke tons of cigarettes.
1: Yeah. No.
0: And so that's the sound I hear.
1: Don't mess with that.
0: Okay, baby doll.
1: Okay, thank you.
0: All right. Good luck with that coos. Yeah, there's free clinics. I used to go to them all the time. You just, you know, if you don't mind standing around being sort of mistreated for a while, it's fine. But, all right. You know, I was just thinking a couple times I've been to these clinics when they prescribe these drugs. I mean, if you don't have insurance, stuff's expensive, you know, at the pharmacy.
2: You're paying for drugs anyway most of the time. I mean, insurance don't often or always pay for drugs.
0: Well, oftentimes put a good dent in it if you have a decent policy.
2: Yeah.
0: Anyway. I'm just saying, I paid like $23 for some cream to put on my dork, you know, because I had a yeast infection. And by the time I got home, the thing was gone. I never used it. Right. And then I wanted to sell the cream.
2: Sure.
0: You know what I mean?
2: You do all the other drugs that you collect.
0: It's $23. No, I eat those.
2: Oh, sorry.
0: This I had no use for. $23, you know, the size of a small tube.
2: And that was
0: of
2: in
0: toothpaste.
2: The 70s, too, right? Or the early 80s?
0: Not what do you mean, the 70s.
2: When did you get that cream?
0: I got the creams probably early 90s.
2: Oof. You were still going to the free clinics then?
0: I didn't have insurance until I was 31. Mm. Please, how dare you, Drew? Mr. Silver Spoon over there. Dad paying his way through med school, buying off the professors. That's right.
2: Randy sure reacted to that singing, didn't he? He was like, oh, no, get rid of the, stop that.
0: Your dad coming down every day in his slippers and silk bathrobes, smoking a pipe. There's little Lord Drew sitting. What'd you play back then, Drew? The pipe organ or something? I see you sitting at a big gilded piano with a candelabra on
2: harpsichord.
0: It. Harpsichord. Harpsichord. Wearing one of those blue boy type outfits, right? Father.
2: With a stick and a...
0: Mumsy says I can go out and play. Is that the way it was?
2: That's how it was, yeah.
0: All right.
2: Very good.
0: We'll take a break. We'll be back. Hey, everybody. Love line. I'm Adam. That's Dr. Drew. All right. Let's get back to phones and see if we can make some hay while the sun shines. Yeah. This close to dropping trial, buddy. Good drop trial. Ashley?
3: Hi.
0: You're 17?
3: Yeah.
0: What's up?
3: I have a question. Well, first I want to tell you that I really like your show. And I've been listening since I was probably like 12.
2: Since you're the zygote.
0: Great. What's up?
3: So, I've been seeing my boyfriend for like the past 3 years. We were friends for about 6 months before we actually started dating. We're not sexually active, and my parents really like him, and his family doesn't like me because I'm underage.
0: Yeah.
2: How old is he?
3: He's 21.
0: Yeah. Your family should not like him because he's overage.
2: Right.
3: Well, they love him. I mean, he's a machinist. He graduated high school with like a 3.5 GPA. He's going to a trade school, and he's like the perfect guy for my dad because my dad's like, he likes guys at work, you know,
0: yeah.
3: for a living.
0: All right.
3: And,
0: all right.
2: For a living?
3: They
2: work for a living? It's
0: like... I work for a living. That's right.
3: Yeah, well,
0: I'm engaged to be married. All right.
3: But they really like him, and we talked about, like, our future plans and stuff, but I'm really the first person he's ever really been with.
2: He hasn't been with you, though. A first girlfriend, you mean?
3: Well, yeah, like a steady relationship.
2: It is a little weird that he started dating you when he was 18 and you were 14 or 15.
3: Well, we knew each other for a while.
0: All right. Yeah. But you're not having sex, so that's
2: so,
0: fine.
2: There you go.
0: So what's the big problem?
3: We're holding off because of the age purpose.
2: All right, that's good.
0: All right,
2: good.
0: So what's up with his parents, and who cares?
3: Well, I don't really care. They just don't like me. Well, his mom likes me, but his dad doesn't like me.
0: All right, so he needs to tell his dad to shut up.
3: Oh, well, he loves his dad, so I can't really do that. but I try.
0: All right.
3: But,
0: when's he going to move out of the house?
3: Well, he already has. He just, can't leave town, I guess.
0: Why not?
2: Legal problems?
3: Well, his job, for one, it's like the machinist industry is really bad, but yeah, he can't leave town because of his job, and I don't want to live out here, so.
0: Wait a minute. Why? I don't understand where he lives and where you live.
2: Yeah.
3: I live in Long Beach. I still live with my parents because I'm underage, and my boyfriend lives out in Hemet with one of his friends.
2: Hemet?
3: Yeah, that's about...
2: Wow, it's like Corona, right?
3: Yeah, that's like 15 miles away from Riverside, like east, I think.
2: So Adam was going to have that taken out.
0: Yeah, well, that would be, might be part of the collateral damage after I napalm Riverside. And by the way, if I napalmed Riverside, wouldn't look any different.
3: You know,
0: just a bunch of rusted cars and rocks out there, a bunch of dried riverbeds and people wandering in circles waiting to die.
3: Nobody likes
0: Okay, so Ashley, I don't know what your problem is. I no longer care.
2: Yeah,
0: it took you 3 minutes to tell us all about this guy's machining life.
2: Yeah.
0: And they lived in Hemet. You're 17. You'll be 18 soon.
2: It's all good. It's fine.
0: The relationship seems to be going fine.
2: He's not having sex. That's good.
0: You can move out and see him when you're 18.
2: Yeah.
0: Bob?
4: Yeah?
0: You're 20?
4: Yeah.
0: What's up?
4: I have a girlfriend, and she's 17, and I kind of feel like a little, like, weird, you know, kind of like almost like a child molester because I'm going out with a girl that's like 3 years younger than me.
0: Yeah.
2: That's weird, yep.
0: She in high school?
4: Yeah.
2: What are you doing?
4: Huh?
2: What are you doing?
4: I'm going to college at a community college.
0: Oh. We gotta figure out another word for that other than going to college.
2: Yeah.
0: It's unfair to the people that are actually attending universities.
4: Yeah.
0: All right. And what are you studying?
4: Huh?
0: It's always funny.
2: Wrong word also.
0: Everyone has that. What kind of book learning are you doing over there?
2: What kind of classes are you taking?
4: I'm taking nursing classes.
0: Okay. Oh, you want to be a nurse?
4: Yeah.
0: Well, this is my one exception for going to community college.
4: Yeah.
0: If you're going there to do the nursing, Drew, you've heard me say this before, that's fine.
4: Okay.
5: You're gay.
0: When are you going to, Drew, please, when are you going to get your credential?
4: Hmm?
0: What?
4: My credential? You mean my degree?
0: Hmm?
4: Probably like 2 years. I just started.
0: Well, don't you get sort of accredited or some kind of credential or something for nursing? Is there
2: a nursing degree.
0: Specific program?
4: Yeah, you get a nursing degree and then you have to take like a certification test.
0: All right. Well, you're going to be learning to work in a doctor's world.
4: Mm-hmm.
0: All right. That's fine. And you're having sex with your girlfriend though, right?
4: Yeah.
0: What's the age of consent over there in Washington State? Is it legal?
6: 16.
0: 16.
4: Yeah, 16.
0: All right. It's legal. You're getting your nursing degree. You sound like a decent enough guy.
2: The fact that you're kind of uncomfortable with it suggests you have a moral compass and you understand that it may not be the greatest things for her and that perhaps she's in sort of a different place in her life than you are. So be kind to her. Take care of her.
0: Yeah, Bob was okay.
2: Yeah.
0: As soon as I found out he was actually studying something in junior college, I was fine with him.
2: Yeah.
0: All right. But yet he's 20. Could have graduated by now. Know what I'm saying?
2: He's done the nursing thing.
0: Bob?
4: Yeah?
0: How are your grades?
4: Well, I just started. I took like 2 years off because I'm a recovering alcoholic, and I decided I wasn't going to start college until I got my problem under control.
2: Good for you. How's your recovery going?
4: Pretty good. I've had like 5 months since my last relapse.
2: Congratulations. You got a relationship with a sponsor now?
4: Yeah.
0: All right, buddy. You're doing good. And I can see in those white shoes, the tights, and the candy striper outfit already.
2: Candy striper. All
0: right. That nurse, not a bad gig, right? It's a horrible gig, but the pay's okay, right?
2: Yeah.
0: They're in demand.
2: Oh, yeah.
0: All right. What do you start off? You got 45, 50 grand? Maybe a little more? Nothing wrong with that.
2: Yeah.
0: Pulling catheters out of old guys' dorks all day? Putting them in? Nothing wrong with that. Dimitri?
7: Yeah.
0: You're 20?
7: Hey, how's it going, guys?
0: Good.
7: Dude, love the show. Love you, Adam. You guys are great.
0: Good times.
7: All right. Well, Dr. Drew, here's the deal. Every time I get done playing drums, I call home and there's a lot of blood in the urine.
2: And you've never had that checked out?
7: I did. I've been to the doctor a couple times, and the first time they said, it started off as just a really sharp pain in like around just like the lower abdomen.
2: Look, here's the deal. It could be a kidney stone.
7: That's what they told me.
2: It could be just trauma from the repetitive beating you give yourself.
0: Maybe he rocks that hard.
2: There's such a thing.
7: I'm so rocking.
0: You rock. I mean, like a good band will make your ears bleed.
2: At that age, runners can get this sort of thing. However, there are a number of other conditions that can be rather serious and can present with bleeding in the urine and need to be checked out thoroughly. Did they do blood tests on you?
7: Yeah, all my urine tests, they found blood in the urine when they put it under the microscope.
2: Did they do a blood test on you?
7: Yeah, blood test came out perfectly normal.
2: Did they do a...
7: What
2: x-rays did they do?
7: What's that?
2: What x-rays did they do?
7: They did x-rays of the kidneys.
2: IVP? Were they injected dye into you?
7: No.
2: They might want to do that, or at least they do ultrasound?
0: All right.
2: They did ultrasound?
7: No, they didn't.
2: All right, you need some more testing on the kidney before they're quite done, but... and if it keeps going, you need to kind of keep...
0: That only happens when he's drumming.
2: I understand, but...
0: That's that movement.
2: It could be, but...
0: Why would it only happen when he's drumming?
2: Because that might just be what irritates it enough to precipitate the bleeding.
0: Yeah.
2: It may just be kind of happening subclinically.
0: There it is. Boy, I guess that's the show.
2: Oh, boy.
0: Can't pee in public places. Hold on a second.
2: Places.
0: Okay, I corrected myself a millisecond after I mispronounced it, you jackass. Dan?
2: Sleep.
0: Okay, good enough.
5: Hello?
2: Ooh.
0: Oh.
5: Hello?
0: Dan?
5: Yeah. Hey. I just have a real quick question. I'm afraid to go to the bathroom at a public school.
2: Pee shy.
5: Huh?
0: At a public school.
5: Yeah.
2: Or public bathroom, restroom, yeah?
0: What if you go into the stall and close the door?
5: No, it's just they're so... I just go home.
2: You can't go in the stall and close the door?
0: Right.
2: Well, there is such a thing.
5: Someone will kick the door in when I go to the bathroom.
2: There is such a thing as people that get anxious that way, and I don't know of good treatments for that.
0: You just get over it.
2: You do eventually get over it.
0: 17, you're squirrely. You get over it. We'll be back.

0: that's the show, everybody. Bad Religion in here tomorrow night.
1: Nice.
0: Good guys, good band, good music, smart guys. Always look forward to seeing them. So, I want to thank Randy Jackson for coming in here tonight from American Idol.
1: Another good guy.
0: Another good guy. And until next time, this is Adam Carolla for Dr. Drew saying, mahalo. You know how those folks are, the pimp, the dog. They're not really talking about pimps and dogs.
1: No, wait a minute. That was me. They was calling me a pimp. I'm sure of it.
0: All right.
1: I feel so much more cool now.
2: This has been Loveline. The opinions expressed on this show are not necessarily those of the staff, management, sponsors, or this station. 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Loveline is meant for an adult audience. Loveline may contain sexually oriented content. Listener discretion is advised. This is Loveline.
3: Loveline.
2: With Adam Carolla and Dr. Drew.
0: Hey, buddy. Loveline. I'm Adam. That's Dr. Drew. 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Dr. Drew, board certified physician, addiction medicine specialist. What's happening, compadre? Great to see you. Looking good. Looking real good this morning. Yeah. Word engineeress Michelle just run off,
4: ran
0: too.
4: Away from ourselves. Just,
0: yeah.
4: What,
0: all right.
4: Are you high?
0: Fantastic.
4: You're
0: I'm feeling a little punchy. I'm punchy.
4: You are.
0: I got my dog spayed today.
4: Ooh, that's traumatic for you. Remember what happened that last time?
0: Last time it happened, my dog died.
4: Yes.
0: Right.
4: Woo.
0: And
4: I had a dog that freaked out after she got spayed.
0: What
4: she
0: happened?
4: Started just dragging her ass around everywhere.
0: Mm.
4: Just like tucking her ass around and driving through the ivy. It was crazy.
0: For how long?
4: It's like her, like she was trying to run away from her perineum.
0: Yeah.
4: For about 2 weeks.
0: All right. Michelle, you gotta cushion the door's blow so it doesn't do that. You know it would be less distracting in this god awful studio if we had old style Western doors. Just hingy ones, guys coming, spurs clinking, guys calling each other out in the street, saying there's not enough room in this town for the two of us. You don't hear that line so much anymore, do you?
4: Town's not big enough for the two of us?
0: Yeah, they make that proclamation.
4: No.
0: All right.
4: Like, as if they ever did.
0: I don't think they ever did that, although the towns were small back then.
4: Yeah.
0: All right, where are we, Drew? So anyway, I don't know. My dog came home drugged. And you know when things around you are drugged, you start feeling drugged yourself, like, you've done that with me, right?
4: Yeah.
0: You know what I mean? Like, you see somebody around and they're really high and you like start feeling that, you start feeling surreal and kind of high yourself. When your dog is high, it's weird.
4: And especially when your dog comes home and then you light up a big joint.
0: Yeah. I didn't do that. But here's what I did think about. And I thought, I bet you Drew would say this I had a problem. My wife's like, we have tranquilizers for the dog that they want us to give. And I thought, wonder what's in those babies.
4: Oh.
0: I thought to myself, and then I thought, eh. And I thought, nah. And then I thought, eh.
4: You know,
0: it was pure noise. Oh. It wasn't any dialogue. Wasn't it any internal dialogue?
4: Huh?
0: It was like, doggy tranquilized.
4: Energy.
0: Yeah, that's the third one was the sort of in between, and then I thought, in a pinch. Then I thought, now it's one of those you got a problem things.
4: Yes.
0: You know what I mean?
4: Yeah,
0: it's like when you're eating out of a dumpster.
4: Yeah.
0: It's one thing.
4: You're stealing out of other people's medicine cabinets. You're taking your dog's medicines.
0: Huh?
4: Yeah.
0: No, I'm saying.
4: Same dialogue.
0: It's one thing when you're in a restaurant, you're walking to your table, and you grab a fry off a plate that was left.
4: Yeah.
0: You know, that's one thing. But it's when you're eating out of the dumpster.
4: You got a problem.
0: Yeah. Like when I worked at McDonald's and I had to throw away like 13 filet of fish. And I ran out to the dumpster, and I just started shoving them in my face. Because that's what they do over there.
4: Where?
0: Well, at McDonald's,
4: Columbia.
0: McDonald's.
4: They throw stuff.
0: If somebody orders stuff and it sits around for more than an hour, you throw it out.
4: Yeah,
0: but there's no way I was going to throw away the filet of fish and the apple pie.
4: Well, maybe,
0: on the other hand, I couldn't be gone too long, so I had to pretend like I was just going there and throwing it out. I just started keistering them. I started shoving them. Never have calories been more empty. You know what I mean?
4: Like never when you enter through as many orifices either. But tell people aren't as aware of how. Yes, I am.
0: Mm-hmm. Great radio,
4: yes,
0: by the way, Drew.
4: Ann sent me a message here.
0: Yes, I am. Fantastic.
4: That's good. It's good times.
0: You can't nod.
4: People
0: can't nod.
4: No,
0: there's
4: only
0: no nodding.
4: It's only into the mic I nod. If somebody asked me a question,
0: No thumbs up, no nothing. No. There's a whole series of things, by the way, that are made so you don't have to talk. You know, they use them on aircraft carriers. They use them like Marines do.
4: See,
0: it.
4: I'm doing it now?
0: Marines do it. They do that thing where they touch their eyes, then they hold the hand up. That means stop. And then they do like four guys, and they do that look thing. They point the eye, and then they do that. That's what you need to learn. Yeah. All right. What?
4: People are made aware how deprived your childhood was from food. You kind of got to set that up a little bit. Because there's one time when you went nuts in somebody's house.
0: Well, not one time. Every time.
4: I beg your pardon.
0: But look, my mom was a health food nut.
4: Yeah.
0: Now she's just a nut. Mm. She, and let me tell you kids something, too, by the way. Health food is a science now that sort of works. I mean, you can go get yourself some low-carb something or some low-fat something.
4: In the day.
0: They have spread that tastes like butter. Yes. They have things that are sweetened with fruit juice and high pectin something or other. It's good. But 1970s health food? This tastes like you took a styrofoam cooler and a raccoon pooped on it.
4: And then you just ate it.
0: Oh, yeah.
4: You ate the styrofoam.
0: No, you did eat it. Yeah. Yeah, no, you didn't.
4: Not the pee.
0: No,
4: you ate the styrofoam.
0: Oh, no, yeah. It was a cooler that was soaked in raccoon urine, and that was considered a delicacy.
4: I mean,
0: they had nothing. They had, my mom had, 170-grain bread where you would start sawing it, and then smoke would start coming out, and you'd pull the knife back, and it had been melted down, all the serrated edge was smoothed out. You'd try to roll.
4: Or crumbles, yeah.
0: Peanut
4: butter that's actually just crunched up peanuts.
0: Oh, I'm suing. Let me tell – look, everybody, let me explain. I don't think people even know there's such a thing as raw, unroasted and unsalted peanut butter. Unsalted, unroasted, raw peanut butter just tastes like whatever they pulled out of someone when they're doing lipo.
4: Yes.
0: And someone mixed a little flour with it, and you try to spread it on the bread. And by the way, good luck spreading that peanut butter on the bread. You know how
4: the
0: you
4: crazy
0: put,
4: bread.
0: Let me explain.
4: Bread.
0: Oh, the crazy bread. Yeah, it just picks up pieces of it as it rolls around the knife.
4: Like a rolling pin.
0: No, your butter knife becomes an axle.
4: Right.
0: And it just becomes like Fred Flintstone's tire of his car. It's a wheel of his car. You just roll. Here's how you get that stuff down, by the way. You get it down how you get Silly Putty down on the comic strip. You know, you mold it, you flatten it out, you mash it down, and then you have to ram it down your throat because it's the only way you can live.
4: And that was the only thing you could eat if you got food at all. When Adam would go babysitting, he'd babysit
0: my neighbor.
4: Imagine that.
0: And then it was game on. And let me explain something. I have another friend over at Kimmel who was deprived. You create an animal.
4: Yes.
0: You're a
4: hungry animal.
0: I am like a bear that got into a campsite that broke into like a Winnebago. And I start going berserk in there. And it's like you got to make hay while the sun shines because I'm going back to a Krakow. You understand? I'm going. It's the
4: Dachau. You're going back to the concentration camp.
0: Yeah, in Krakow. I don't know. They have any things in Poland over there?
4: Whatever.
0: All right, I'm going back to Dachau and Krakow. Auschwitz. That's where I'm going. I got nothing. I got zero over there.
4: So you throw open the pantry. I'm imagining a pantry in your neighbor's house.
0: Yes.
4: Where he found Count Chocula.
0: Well, I found here's
4: pie
0: what,
4: filling.
0: What, pie filling. Is
4: marshmallows.
0: What I got. Well, here's the thing about
4: and
0: pie,
4: chocolate sauce.
0: Here's the thing about pie filling. There's a picture of a pie on the can, so it's like, huh? Pie in a can. There's
4: a can again. Bear.
0: I got
4: bear.
0: A can. Yeah.
4: Oh.
0: Can of pie. It's pie in a can. This is great. I'm just staring at it. It's a beautiful looking piece of blueberry pie. Okay, open that up. Well, what's that? Just liquid sugar and contents and purple and whatever.
4: Where's something to stiffen
0: all right,
4: that up?
0: Dump that in a bowl. Let's thicken that up with some of those mini marshmallows and some Nestle Toll House, some bittersweet Toll House morsels. Thicken that up. Put a little peanut butter in there. Yeah, oh, yeah. Like a crazed stoner. Go insane.
3: He was creative.
0: I was creative. And I used to eat, I ate like a half a full turkey that was in the refrigerator once. I would just go
4: didn't
0: berserk.
4: The people like come home and go,
0: they would. They would. They would pay me $1 an hour and they were losing money. You know what I mean?
4: How did they bring it up? Like,
0: tactfully, once in a while, they would have something where they would be like, look, there's a ham that's in the refrigerator. That's for a party tomorrow night. So if you could, it was a little humiliating when I got a serious talking to you. There would be notes on stuff sometimes, but everything else is fair
4: game. Skull and crossbones, no Adam.
0: I roasted marshmallows on their stove.
4: Is that the one that Ray flicked at you and burned your face with?
0: No, my buddy Ray stuck it to my face while it was flaming. Yeah, he didn't. No, he didn't flick
4: good,
0: it on
4: good
0: me.
4: Good friend. Good friend. Oh, he actually stuck it on.
0: No, I was. I put a skewer through it. I lit it on fire. If anyone knows how a marshmallow burns, it makes a little noise. You know, I mean, it burns like a little torch.
4: Sterno, it's a little sterno.
0: A little sterno. And I was. I did. It's Adam the Great, like a fire swallowing fire. And he whacked my elbow while it was against my face, and then it stuck to my cheek while it was on fire.
4: Mind you, it was going into your throat when he whacked your elbow.
0: It was somewhere around my mouth.
4: Yeah. Imagine if he'd actually accomplished what he intended to accomplish.
0: Well, still, the flaming marshmallow completely engulfed in flames and stuck to your cheek is a bad feeling, I got to say. And the burning stuff sticks to you, even if you flip the marshmallow off. It left a mark.
3: How old were you?
0: I was 13, probably. I used to babysit my neighbor, and I would invite my friends over to eat, you know, hang out too. And then, the quest for the Playboy. That's a whole nother story.
4: Ooh, that's an episode.
0: Yeah.
4: Yeah.
0: Pulling out a knife, slitting open furniture, pulling stuffing out, turn the painting
4: over.
0: But
4: they don't have that anymore. Now they go onto a computer and they go on a search.
0: Oh, crazy. You know? Crazy. These kids, they got. Yeah.
4: Be interesting. We need to get some calls on people. Guys our age that could relate to the quest for the Playboy.
0: Oh my God! I don't think they're going to call them. No. They don't know. They don't know from health food. They don't know from Playboy.
4: Porn.
0: They don't know. No.
4: No.
0: They don't know.
4: Yeah. It's a deprived life.
0: Lauren.
5: Hello.
0: Phone call.
4: Yeah, Lauren. What's
0: Lauren.
4: Up?
5: Hello.
4: Hey there.
0: What's happening?
5: Hi. Sorry. I'm pregnant.
4: Congratulations.
5: Thank you.
0: Are you in the bathroom?
5: No.
0: Where are you?
5: Sorry.
0: Are you leaving the house? All right.
5: Yeah, he can't. Somebody can't hear this. So.
4: Somebody can't?
0: All right.
5: Yeah. That's, and my boyfriend's brother.
0: All right.
5: I'm 20 and my boyfriend's 21 and we've been together for a while. But, ever since I've got.
4: Old yeller.
5: Pregnant. Right. Well, not actually, just these past couple of months, he's been going out a whole lot with his friends. And at first I thought that was fine, but then now I'm thinking he's cheating on me. And I'm not for sure. I don't know if this is like his sowing up his oats before we have our baby.
4: How pregnant are you? How far along are you? Yeah, you know, guys freak out around the time that women come near the delivery, A. And B, there's sort of no more vulnerable time for you. And so him not being available, not supporting, of course, evokes all kinds of fantasies about what he's doing.
0: Yeah, also, I mean, 21-year-old guys aren't ready for anything. They can't handle anything. I wouldn't I'd trust them with a lizard in a, you know.
4: Right. So I would not jump to him cheating necessarily, even though his behavior is not okay. It doesn't mean he's cheating.
0: Lauren?
5: Well, I asked him tonight if he was sleeping with somebody else, and he just kind of stared at me for a long time, real weird, and then he goes, well, I'm not having sex with anybody else.
4: Oh, boy.
5: And I don't know if that means, he has feelings for somebody else, or, you know.
4: No, listen, Laura, the 21-year-old jack-off does not have feelings for anybody. Don't worry about that.
0: Well.
4: You know what I mean?
0: Hold on a second. Are you living with him, and are you living with his brother, too?
5: Well, we've been together for a long time, and then we've been living together for about 9 or 10 months.
0: Yeah.
5: And we just recently moved in with his brother.
4: Have you been having trouble? Has this relationship been in trouble?
0: No. Let me say this.
4: This is white trash.
0: First, whenever you're living with the brother, there's some sort of weird, it's albino white trash. I don't know what it is. You shouldn't live with your brother or your sister. I don't know why it's so bad, but it always is. Mm. It's always a nightmare. Any family member, once you move out of your house, disaster. Mm. Unless you're gay, then you can live with your sister.
4: Really?
0: Yeah.
4: I've not noticed that.
0: Don't think about it.
4: I'm thinking about it.
0: You're gay, you're young, you're an architect, you're on the move, you have a beautiful pad. Just
4: bring
0: sort of going
4: in
0: here. Sister's sweet, she accepts you. She kinda knows your parents are a little pissed, but she sides with you.
4: Oh, I see.
0: She's great, she tries to set you up with guys.
4: All right, there you
0: know
4: go.
0: What I mean?
4: It's a sitcom, man.
0: It's West LA, things are cool. Yeah?
4: Yeah.
0: Okay. And where are we talking to? Yeah, so if you're gay, it's cool. Lauren?
5: Yeah?
0: Well, here's...
4: That's the name of the sitcom.
0: Lauren?
4: If you're gay, it's cool.
0: Oh, you're gay, it's cool. So here's the thing, Lauren. Why don't you give this kid up for adoption? This doesn't sound like it's going to be... I don't think it's going to be a great life for the kid, and
4: anybody.
0: I know it's not going to be a good
4: for
0: one
4: anybody.
0: For you.
4: How about that, Lauren?
0: How about adoption?
4: It'd be courageous.
0: Yeah.
5: Well, actually, before I called you guys, I was discussing that with my best friend, but...
4: Not with your, where are your parents?
5: My mom just
4: drug
5: went back to Oklahoma to be near me and her grandchild, and my dad died when I was 6.
4: Your grandchild meaning the one that you're about to have, or
5: no.
4: another
5: child? Yeah. No, this
0: oh,
5: is my
0: this
5: first
0: one.
5: Child.
0: Yeah. Okay. Okay, let me figure this out. What about your man? What if you said, I'm going to give this kid up for adoption? Would he be relieved?
5: Well, when I first got pregnant, I think he kind of wanted me to consider adoption.
0: Mm-hmm.
5: He knows I would never... never consider abortion, never.
4: All right, Lauren, please. It's a courageous decision to give this child.
0: Right,
4: the parents
0: point is,
4: really are ready to raise a child.
0: It's going to be the best day of his life.
4: Yeah,
0: you give a kid up for adoption.
4: Of course, he's not. He's freaking out.
0: He's 21. He's an idiot.
4: He's
0: who knows what he's doing. And that cryptic answer of
4: I'm not having sex.
0: Well,
4: with anybody,
0: not having sex is bizarre. Slash, it's abusive
4: to
0: someone who's 7 months pregnant.
4: Vicious.
0: Well, let's not go overboard.
4: Well, she's 7 months pregnant. She's vulnerable. She's trying to carry a kid.
0: And by the way, who knows what she's hearing?
4: What he said.
0: Yeah.
4: Yeah.
0: He stopped. He stared at me for a long time. Who knows what that is?
4: Might have been a beat.
0: Yeah. Okay. Give the kid up for adoption, and I don't know. Maybe this guy's not the right guy.
4: Yeah.
0: Yeah?
4: Yeah.
0: Okay. Let's take ourselves another call here.
4: No surprise to be with an abandoning guy, though. Her dad was gone.
0: Right. Morgan?
6: Yeah.
0: You're 14?
6: Mm-hmm.
0: All right, hold on. Small speech here. Here's the plan, everybody. The politicians are too big a pussies to ever bring it up. We just had an election, and never, ever, ever, ever, ever, ever comes up. But
4: screwed up people having kids?
0: Screwed up people having kids, poor people having kids, young people having kids, young screwed up poor people having kids.
4: Young screwed up rich people having kids.
0: Not such a problem. And by the way, how many young screwed up rich people are having kids? Okay, let's put it this way. Go to prisons and start interviewing inmates, all right? See what percentage of them had extraordinarily wealthy young parents.
4: Yes.
0: Yes?
4: Yes.
0: All right, so shut up.
4: Mm.
0: You're just trying to be politically correct. You know what I'm talking about. Thank you. So here's what I'm saying. You know there's nobody with money. Look, here's the deal. Everyone thinks me yelling poor people shouldn't have kids is sort of, now, next thing you know, I want to start putting numbers on people, and I'm going to have to look at a pay stub before you have intercourse. No. You know what? Look, having a kid when you're
4: requires poor, resources to have a
0: of
4: kid.
0: Course,
4: yeah.
0: Of course.
4: Yeah.
0: It doesn't mean you have to wear a top hat and look like the Monopoly man. You have to have enough money for health care. Yep. You have to have
4: housing,
0: enough money for
4: food.
0: Housing. And look, safety. When you're poor, you drive a piece of ass old mini pickup truck. It doesn't have airbags. It doesn't have a headrest. It doesn't have the side impact thing. It's not no good place to put the child seat.
4: But
0: think about how much safer it is if you have a few bucks.
4: More importantly, if you have a kid when you are poor, you're guaranteed you're going to stay poor.
0: That's right.
4: You can't move.
0: That's right.
4: So it's not, it's...
0: Yes. And it's not like there weren't times when... everyone no matter how well off or how good they're doing or how great the parents are, shouldn't have had a kid. Drew, world's greatest dad. Kid's still going to need a lot of therapy.
4: At 20? No way. 25? No way.
0: No way.
4: No way.
0: I mean, could you imagine if one of those candy stripers had wanted to keep the kid?
4: Oh, my. Oh.
0: Yeah. Yeah. It'd be horrible. Plus, it'd be weird because you'd have a kid who's like 23.
4: Oh.
0: Gay. Talking back to you. Shut up. You're not my boss. Now, let me borrow some money.
4: Can I have concert tickets?
0: Yeah. Bad, because you only got him the Lexus SUVs. Mad. He didn't give him the Mercedes or the Porsche. Hating you. You want him to be a doctor. He wants to be a performance artist where he just defecates on religious icons. And he's mad because you don't show up. Yeah. That's what it's going to be like.
4: Be the life of a Corolla.
0: Here's my point. Look. All the problems in this society, but we'll just focus on this country for a second. All the unemployment, the prison population, the congestion.
4: Put it all under misery.
0: All the misery. Violence. What about all the abuse that's perpetrated on other people, the wives, the battering, all the stuff, all of it, the drug abuse, the homelessness, all of it effed up families. Yes, it's not impossible that your parents are rich and nurturing and take care of you and you become homeless. It's not impossible that you come from a good background and end up in prison. It's just not probable at all. Why there's no connection, of course everyone knows the connection, why we then don't set our sights on what essentially is the breeding ground for the next batch of violent criminals, drug addicts, and the unemployed, why no one will focus on that is beyond me. I think it starts bleeding into some sort of racism or some sort of a socioeconomic something where you're holding down the
4: reproductive
0: rights, or you're playing God. I don't understand why politicians will not touch that when it's the most obvious glaring problem in this society.
4: You're talking about helping people make better choices. That's all. So they don't abuse, they don't abandon, so they can handle, move up this economic ladder.
0: We're telling...
4: Finish their education.
0: Yeah, we're telling, 19-year-olds who have a GED not to crap out their third kid. Not for us, for them.
4: Yeah.
0: For the love of F. Jesus Christ.
4: Let's play a little Germany or Florida.
0: Really?
4: Yeah.
0: All right. Let's play Germany or Florida. This is a... This game, I'll tell you something. This game, it's... It's a juggernaut, Drew. It started off as sort of, we did it on a whim, and now it's bigger than the show.
4: It may spin off to Ace's Ranchero countdown, accordion countdown.
0: No, I mean it may spin off into its own radio show.
4: Oh, Germany or Florida.
0: Yeah. You remember like what the Jeffersons did with All in the Family?
4: Mm.
0: They could do that.
4: Yeah.
0: And possibly be more successful. Mark DiCarlo would host. Kick the crap out of the show and the ratings. It'd be like bitten by your own snake. All right, here's how it works. All bizarre stories either emanate from Germany or Florida. You call up, you tell us what the bizarre story is, and we guess. Is it Germany or is it Florida?
4: We don't guess. We tell them.
0: We tell you. And oftentimes we're wrong, but we're still going to tell you. Trevor?
7: Things are sick and twisted from
0: theme song.
7: On and Nazis.
0: That's right.
7: Sex, meth, and death fetishes. Both of them have got
0: these. That's a new one.
7: Guaranteed not to bore you, Germany or Florida.
4: He already cracks himself up towards the end.
0: I think that may have been me.
4: All right. All right, Trevor, here we go.
8: Hey, thanks for taking my call. All right. A terrible diet and a room with no ventilation are being blamed for the death of a man killed by his own gas. This is related to Hobo Power, by the way.
0: Wow.
8: There were no marks found on his body, but an autopsy revealed the presence of large amounts of methane dissolved in his blood. His diet contained just the right combination of foods to produce this severe gas attack. It appears the man died in his sleep from breathing the poisonous cloud that was hanging above his
4: bed. Oh, Adam, it could happen to you. It could happen.
0: Nah, not to me, to my wife. I'll build up an immunity to it.
8: Had his windows been open.
0: Yeah, go ahead.
8: Flatulence wouldn't have been fatal, but the man was shut up in a nearly airtight bedroom. He was an obese man with an unlimited capacity for creating the deadly gas.
0: Yeah.
8: Three rescuers became sick and one was hospitalized.
0: Wow.
4: No way.
0: All right,
4: I don't
0: know
4: if I believe that.
0: This is from the Star Tribune or something. Yeah. And by the way, obese guys once in a while die in their sleep. Drew is a doctor.
4: Yes, they
0: once
4: have some sleep apnea.
0: It's usually from gas, right? All right, let's just say it's true. Here's what I'm thinking. Obese, I think Florida.
4: But no windows. Not Florida.
0: Not Florida. And the diet, cabbage.
4: Oh, yeah.
0: Droughts over there.
4: Germany.
0: Cabbage gas.
4: Germany.
0: Cabbage, very powerful.
4: Yeah.
0: We're going Germany because of the cabbage diet.
4: And no windows. You can't live in Florida with no windows.
0: Yes.
8: You got it. Germany.
4: Yeah.
0: And that's why they call it Germany or Florida. And that's why Drew pointed out that we don't guess.
4: We tell you.
0: We tell you what it was. Yeah.
4: Hmm.
0: What a way to go.
4: I mean, you'd have a euphoric experience yourself. How are you being so impressed?
0: I was watching the news tonight, by the way, and, you know, as a woman was killed or is clinging to life because someone threw a 20-pound frozen turkey and it like went through her car windshield and whacked her in the head.
4: What?
0: Yeah, and then, by the way, there's no material known to man that is harder than a frozen turkey. If you've ever felt a frozen turkey, if you've ever whacked on a frozen turkey.
4: It's so dense.
0: No. Spent uranium, depleted uranium, not harder. military should be looking into frozen turkeys for like a bunker busters and ways to, you know, it'll go through seven, eight inches of hardened steel on a tank turret. Anyway, the point is you think when people die once in a while from something bizarre, like, well, what happened?
4: Turkey.
0: What? Ate her? What, bit her? No, frozen. I mean, it's like, where do you go? What kind of look? What's the appropriate response? You know what I'm saying?
4: You hang your head and go,
0: My grandfather went the same way. And this same thing with the gas thing. It's really toughest on the family. You know what I'm saying?
4: Yeah.
0: Yeah. What happened? What happened to Big Lou? Well, the coroner reports not, you know, you know what I'm saying?
4: It's not conclusive,
0: it's
4: but
0: gotta be rough.
4: Yeah.
0: He ate Mexican. That he was always.
4: He had a heart attack. Mexican heart attack.
0: All right, and Drew, when you go in your sleep or when you go, it doesn't a lot of methane come out of your body like when you're starting the decomposition process?
4: It's H2S. It's a little different. Oh, man,
0: I like
4: methane.
0: The S part.
4: Yeah. There's something wrong with it with that whole story.
0: All right, but still,
4: they don't check for methane dissolved in blood. Believe me. By the way.
0: Quincy, this man wasn't strangled. Someone farted on him, and they go into commercial. Ba-bum.
4: Look at this room.
0: All right, let's. That's crap.
4: Yeah, that's ridiculous.
0: But I'd like to believe we live in a world where someone actually did die from their own gas.
4: And
0: I don't think it's going to happen.
4: We figured it out.
0: All right. Yeah. All right. Let's take a little break. We'll be right back after this. You know, forget it. Talk to Anna. All right, here's the comedy. Here's the thing. People walk in and out of the studio. It seems like solely when the mics are hot, and it's everyone's doing their business, but they're running in and out. It always drives me berserk because the door is always slamming.
4: And it's getting pretty good at doing
0: during
4: it quietly,
0: the show. Anna's doing it quietly.
4: Yeah,
0: yes,
4: it's but Laura that smacks it open. And
0: well. Yeah, engineer Michelle comes in like the SWAT team.
4: Yeah.
0: Explosive charge goes off and in lobs a concussion grenade, and she does a shoulder roll into the place.
4: Kicks
0: during the
4: door
0: show.
4: Shut on the way out.
0: That's right. It hits her at the back of her. She only wears a steel shank boot. She found the rubber sole ones don't make as much noise when they hit the metal door. So here's the funny thing. So I thought, I thought it always drives me nuts. So Anne was in the studio during the commercial giving us some stuff we got to talk about, and I was thinking to myself, all right, I'm going to say, but look, don't come in during, but I didn't want to come across weird or whatever, but please, everyone know it drives me insane with the in and the out during the whatever. So I could hear the music start swelling up. I knew we were coming back from commercial break and the show was starting, and Anne started walking for the door, and I thought, okay, good. She's going to make it. She's opened the door. She's going to make it out the door and shut it. And actually, the mics will be on after the door's shut, and that'll be awesome. And she opened the door, and I was like, go, yes. I could tell the music, and it was going to be a close one. And she started taking a step out, and Drew, in perfect, like, Drew, like, uncanny form, like, cat-like instincts, like, leans back, goes, hey, Ann, hold up. And I'm like, How do you get inside my brain? Like, how do you
4: it's
0: know
4: amazing.
0: What I'm thinking? How do you know?
4: I can time it too.
0: How do you know what I know and don't know it? Like, you clearly know a lot of things. How do you know? Like, if there's a million things, how do you only know the 500,000 things that I don't know, but you don't know the 500 that I do? You know what I mean? That's uncanny.
4: Yeah.
0: It's almost like it's a talent to be able to pick the winner of a horse race every time. It's a bigger talent to pick the 9 losers.
4: Right.
0: And I think that's you, Drew.
4: Yes, every time.
0: Yeah, I think you could pick the horse that came in last every single time.
4: Mm-hmm.
0: How do you do that? How did you know that it was like a race against the clock, and I was obsessing, and I was thinking, oh my God, the door's going to close before the mics heat up. I can't. How did you know? And how often do you stop Anne when she's walking out the door like that?
4: Only when you're obsessing.
0: I was obsessing over it. I was like, oh, we're going to make it. Oh, no. What'd you need from Anne, by the way?
4: To tell her that some calls changed. I was going to point at things for her.
0: All right.
4: But
0: show business.
4: We have no calls. That's all right.
0: Yeah. We have no calls. Yeah. No calls. Tell that to young Morgan, who's 14. Morgan?
9: Yes?
0: Drew looks at you as a non-call. I look at you as an individual and a precious caller.
9: Okay.
0: So what's up? You should ask your question until it reminds me of a story.
5: Okay. When I was 8 years old, my brother was in my room, and he was about 10, 11, and he forced me to show him, of course, my, I guess you could say, body parts that were not supposed to be shown. But
0: When you were eight, he was 11.
4: Yeah.
0: No, you were
4: she
0: eight.
4: She was 8, he was 11.
0: Right. Okay.
5: Yeah.
0: Mm-hmm. When you say forced, what do you mean?
5: Like, I didn't really want to, but it kind of happened anyway.
0: All right.
5: So, and then he made me touch him, so it was...
4: And just touch him or stimulate him or what?
5: I don't know what his intent was, but he made me touch him, so...
4: Just touch, not stimulate him?
0: Well, what do you mean? You mean give him a handy?
4: Right.
0: That's what touch means.
5: Not that, more like exploring, I guess you could say.
0: All right. All right, and now you're 14, and what's up?
5: I'm just wondering if this could have affected anything, like my sexuality, or if it, what it means, basically, because I really have no idea what to think of it.
0: Well, well, here's the thing. Here's the bigger problem. You're calling from Bakersfield.
4: That's already trauma.
0: That's going to affect your sexuality.
4: And everything else.
0: In a big way. Now, how's your brother doing now that he's, I don't know,
5: he's like addicted to, he's like addicted to marijuana, and he's, I don't know, he was probably
4: sexually abused in some way himself, probably by an adult, but we
0: argue about this. Yeah, go ahead.
5: I don't know if he was like sexually abused, but my father was pretty abusive to him
0: By the way, I swear, when we see Bakersfield, it really... Here's our new rule. If I see Bakersfield or Riverside, I'm going to assume sexual and physical abuse unless you otherwise mention it.
4: We'll just call it Abuserfield.
0: Yeah.
4: From now on.
0: No, I'm just... I will assume you're abused until you pipe up and say you weren't when you're calling from Bakersfield. Mm-hmm. That's just the way it goes. And it's a super albino white trash over there. So here's the thing. You're asking the right questions. Don't look at yourself as damaged goods.
4: It's troubling her quite a bit. You can hear it in her voice, right?
0: Yeah.
4: So if you really do want some help, find a counselor. Maybe tell somebody at school, a teacher or a counselor there you can talk to. If you have a kind of relationship with your mother, your parents.
0: What's up with the phones, by the way?
4: I know they're not right
5: today. No,
4: They're fading in and out. You can ask for a referral to a psychiatrist or a doctor to get therapy and this kind of thing. This can bother you. It may not have a huge effect on you, but it might.
0: Mm, yeah.
4: The fact that you have an abusive alcoholic
0: That's the bigger part.
4: Yeah.
0: Morgan? Yeah.
5: I have a counselor, but I really can't talk to her. Like, I can't get anything out.
4: Why?
5: I just sit there and I don't know. I can't trust people.
4: Tell her you're having trouble telling her things. At least do that. All right?
0: That's interesting.
4: And that there are things you want to talk about but are having trouble doing it. Maybe if she's a good counselor, she will find ways to get you.
0: And what do you mean you have a counselor?
5: I see her like every 2 weeks. I don't know. We talk about like the day. We don't talk about anything that's important.
4: Is it a social worker?
5: So.
4: Is it a social worker?
0: The line's too effed up. Here's the whole thing, too. Most of these people, first off, will cruise if you want to cruise.
4: What do you mean?
0: Counselors.
4: We'll go along.
0: If you want to cruise, they'll cruise with you. You don't have to, you don't have to start bringing up molestation.
4: And
0: stuff.
4: If you want to put it in cruise mode.
0: Yeah, you just want to go in there and sit down for 50 minutes and go, my locker was stuck today and I started getting angry. And then I realized it wasn't the locker's fault. And they'll go, oh, okay.
4: Well, for some people, that's like, to stay in the here and now is actually therapeutically appropriate.
0: Yeah, well, it couldn't hurt.
4: You, Corolla, I've been telling you for years, you don't talk to your therapist about anything. You don't talk to him about your masturbatory habits.
0: How dare you?
4: You don't talk to him about...
0: He could be listening.
4: You don't talk about the sexual compulsion, the deprivation.
0: Sexual compulsion.
4: You don't bring up any of that.
0: You who spreads your passion far and wide, talks to me about sexual compulsion? How dare you?
4: I don't talk to my therapist about that?
0: I would hope you don't burden your poor therapist with an inappropriate discussion.
4: Oh,
0: please. Well, have some decorum, man.
4: Yes.
0: It's like
4: Saint Adam.
0: No,
4: yes,
0: look, I got bigger fish to fry than talking to my therapist.
4: What are you talking about? That's the core stuff. And you talk about your locker.
0: Sexual compulsion.
4: Yes.
0: I'm not sexually compulsive.
4: Trauma.
0: How dare you? I grew up in an ideal. I was idealized as a young lad.
4: Have you ever seen Adam so stunned and unable to respond to something? Don't you know I'm onto something here?
0: Yeah. Drew, you should know. Yeah. You should know you're not onto something because you think you're onto something.
4: Well,
0: and you've never
4: been
0: onto anything.
4: Well done.
0: Okay. So, what were we talking about?
4: I don't know.
0: All right, the shrink. Yes, I'm wide open with what's wrong with other people. Yeah.
4: Exactly.
0: Yeah,
4: precisely.
0: I'm fine.
4: Your
0: what are you talking
4: grandma,
0: about? Yeah,
4: it's like
0: sure. Yeah,
4: an engine turning over. What therapist to stop you? And,
0: what? Yeah. What? I pay him. He's not going to stop me. He's a yes man. He's like my. He's in my posse. You know what I'm saying?
4: Yeah.
0: I basically look. Where's what I use my therapist for? It's like I'm a rapper who just stepped off stage. I need a towel. And some like gin and juice, and I need you to tell me how good I sounded. You know what I'm saying? Never better, boss.
4: You got the right therapist.
0: Top of your game.
4: You got the right therapist.
0: That's
4: have
0: right.
4: A little Ranchero Countdown.
0: Oh.
4: Just a little bit. Just
0: should we play along with one of the callers, by the way?
4: Sure.
0: All right.
4: Let's pick one here.
0: Talk to Mandy.
4: Okay. Yeah.
0: She sweats profusely, so she said we're kindred spirits. Mandy?
9: Yes.
0: You're 26?
9: Yeah. For the past year,
0: Hold on. I know you have a serious medical condition, but it's time to play Ace's Mexican Ranchero Accordion Countdown, okay?
9: Okay.
0: All right, do you know how the game is played?
9: No.
0: All right.
4: Well, she'll play it.
0: Well, wait a minute, Drew. Not a fan of the show. She was a fan. She knew how Ace's Mexican Ranchero Accordion Countdown was played. So, I need to talk to a fan. Candace?
10: No. Yes?
0: You know how... Ace's Mexican Ranchero Accordion Countdown is played?
10: I think so.
4: Not a fan.
0: Hmm?
4: Try Line 4, pick it up.
0: How's it played? No. Too long.
4: Four. This could line take all four? Night, guys.
0: Why four? There's no one on four.
4: You're going to find a fan.
0: Oh,
4: yeah.
0: Up.
4: Yes. What are you doing?
0: Darwin, no one on line four.
4: There
0: I don't even know what their name is. Caller? Yeah.
4: Yes, caller.
0: Shut up. Darwin?
11: Yeah.
0: You a fan of Ace's Mexican Ranchero Accordion Countdown?
11: Hell yeah.
12: That's a damn line, and you know it!
0: Do you know how it's played?
11: Yeah.
0: How's it played?
11: I have to guess how many seconds the accordion comes up in the song.
0: Fine. Thank you. True. Never gets tired.
4: So good, Darwin.
0: Never gets tired.
13: 14, right. 9, immediately 2. What you gonna do? Mexican musicians breaking it down on Ace's Accordion Countdown.
0: There you go. Another fabulous theme song. So, Darwin, I'm going to put you up first and ask you time that the accordion comes in.
11: I'm going to go for three seconds.
0: 3 seconds. Oh, he's been listening. He knows the game well. Drew, what do you have?
4: Are we going with Michelle's or with Anderson's?
0: We're going with Michelle's.
4: 7 seconds.
0: 7 seconds. Wow, this is tough. 7 seconds. I'm going to go 5. I'm going to go right in the middle.
4: Okay.
0: All right. Now, I'll cue you, Engineer Michelle, in 5, 4, 3, 2, 1, go. Immediate.
4: Instant.
0: Yeah. Instant. Yeah, keep it going. Let's not let this party end. So here's the thing, Darwin. It was immediate. You went 3. Drew went 7. I went 5. You won.
11: Yeah.
0: It's a certain kind of pride a man has when he wins Ace's Mexican Ranchero Accordion Countdown, yes?
11: Yep.
0: First off, you're probably already the toast of the town.
4: And you're North Hollywood.
0: You're liable to get laid tonight.
11: That's how I go out, right?
0: Yeah. You may not even have to leave the house.
4: You should have this music booming from his car, though, shouldn't they?
0: Right, yeah. Right now, models are driving toward your living room in their car, just mysteriously being pulled, like they're in some sort of graviton tractor ray. All right, hold on a second, Darwin. I kind of like this one, actually. Wow, talk about accordion.
14: I downloaded some new stuff tonight.
0: Wow, this is strong. Listen to the accordion here, Drew. Wow. All right. Young prodigy at the accordion. All right. Should we take ourselves a little break?
4: Yeah, why not we?
0: Wow. You know what, Drew? We're 0 for 2 with Aces, Ranchero, Mexican Accordion. Countdown when we play with the callers.
4: Yeah, well, they're better than we are.
0: All right. We'll take a quick break. When we come back, Drew, who? Mandy? Candace?
4: Here
0: John?
4: Yeah.
0: Who are we talking to?
4: Candace?
0: Yeah. Candace. After this. Hey, everybody, it's Loveline. I'm Adam. That's Dr. Drew. Phone number 1-800-LOVE-191. Gary Dorden was supposed to be in here
4: tonight.
0: That's right.
4: Yep. But he'll be tomorrow night.
0: From CSI.
4: Yeah.
0: He is, I think their 100th anniversary is tomorrow night, by the way. Or 100th show, I shouldn't say, anniversary. It's weird, you're getting old. It's like, saw the trades today. It's like 100 episodes of My Wife and Kids. Huh?
4: Wow.
0: Is that this season? Is it 100 already?
4: Wow.
0: No, it's going on its fifth season or six or whatever.
4: Wow.
0: Yeah, it's the Damon Wayans or But the point is 100 episodes. I mean, it used to be like a landmark. Oh, MASH made it to 100 episodes.
4: Yeah.
0: Or All in the Family, 100 episodes. And it was a big deal. Now My Wife and Kids, 100 episodes.
4: Well, by the way, it was also something where people would sort of acknowledge as an extended period of time had been passed on television.
0: Right.
4: I think it's now a dynasty on TV.
0: Yeah. I wonder what it'll do for syndication when there's too much stuff to syndicate.
4: Right. There's no room for it.
0: Yeah, or it's no, Drew, please stop with the noise. Back in the day, there just wasn't that many sitcoms, let's say, that made 100 episodes. You had your choice between a handful of them, like, sort of perennials, and they would just run those into the ground. And then once in a while, a new show would make it to 100, and everyone would go nuts. Oh, my God, Seinfeld can be syndicated now, or Frasier can be syndicated. Now you're according to Jim and My Wife and Kids and Just Shoot Me and stuff. Like, everything's got 100 episodes. Seems like it's going to drive the price down a little.
4: Seems like it.
0: Seems like it should be. Are you ready to go here, Drew?
4: Here we go.
0: Ready to
4: run? I want to finish with Mandy here, who's told us she was sweating.
0: Yeah. Not a big fan of the show, as it turns out, though. Yeah. What's up, Mandy?
15: Hi. So for the past year, I've been waking up with excessive amounts of sweat every time I'm with my boyfriend. And it's not the most sexiest thing to wake up and, like, be drenched in sweat as if I've been dancing for 2 hours. I mean, it's obviously, like urine and everything else. And I'm scared that I'm going through, like, an early menopause or something.
0: Hold on. First off.

0: morning that I wake up and it's I'm completely drenched and it smells really bad like urine. And besides...
1: Could it be urine?
2: Genius. And then my soul leaks out through my rectum. It's brown.
3: It smells like stool.
2: It smears, smells like stool. It's suspicious because I ate corn chowder. Hear me out. The night before, and if
3: so
2: I didn't,
3: my corn,
2: if I didn't know it was my soul, if I did not know it was my soul being extruded in my sleep, I would swear it was. I mean, it had a flavor of stool. You wake up in a puddle of something that smells like urine.
3: And immediately go sweat.
2: Got to be sweat. Yeah. How about just call it, why don't we just say it was perfume that was leaking out of you, or you know, maybe like saline solution or something
3: holy
2: even
3: water.
2: Better than sweat. Yeah, what about holy water? Mandy, how do you know it's not urine?
0: No, it is sweat. Trust me. I wake up in a cold sweat, in a disgusting cold. I am drenched in, I'm not saying I'm in a puddle, I'm drenched in a cold sweat.
3: Yeah, but it smells like urine.
2: Why does it smell like urine?
0: Because, I mean, sweat obviously smells bad, right? I mean, that's what my boyfriend says. He said it smells like urine. That's his...
3: Maybe
0: that's
3: it his is sweat. Urine.
0: Not all over my body.
3: Mm-hmm. No. All right, well, listen, here's the deal. Are you on any medication?
0: I'm on a birth control pill and, like, an antidepressant.
3: Which one?
0: Mm. On Effexor.
3: That can cause some sweating. Number two,
2: Effexor can cause some sweating?
3: Yeah. Mm-hmm. Are you just doing this when you're with him or every night no matter what?
0: No, just with him. And it's embarrassing. I mean, it's getting to the point
3: what
0: where...
3: What is it about being with him? Is there heavier sheets?
2: Another body.
3: No, I know it bothers you then, but is it possible you're drenching...
2: No. There's a heat source in the sack with her.
3: All right. But is it possible you're getting drenching sweats on other nights other than with him?
0: Not as much. It's not as often.
3: But the reality is that drenching night sweats is a medical issue.
0: It
3: could be from your medication. It's definitely not menopause, though. The birth control pills can also be associated with this. But a drenching night sweat needs to be considered a medical problem to prove it otherwise.
2: You know,
3: things like TB, leukemia, all kinds of goofy things can do this. It's probably nothing, but it needs to be checked out, okay?
0: I just wanted to make sure it wasn't deathly because I have extremely swollen lymph nodes, too, for the past year.
3: That's lymphoma, leukemia, yes. Night sweats, night fevers,
0: so
3: absolutely.
0: Just go to my doctor and get tested.
2: It'd be a good
3: very
2: idea.
3: Quickly, very
2: yes.
3: quickly.
0: Okay.
3: Like tuberculosis, other the things called sarcoidosis, other lymphatic borne diseases can cause night sweats,
2: Mandy,
3: absolutely.
2: Manny must have been hot. Manny, are you hot?
0: Kind of. Girl next door.
3: Girl next door.
2: Okay, all right. Yeah, yeah.
3: Please
2: this
3: get
2: night
3: checked
2: sweats
3: out right
2: serious.
3: Away.
2: I know, because
3: right
2: I only get it like 3 times a week.
3: Yeah.
2: 3 drenches.
3: I told you, got checked out.
2: Yeah, checked out. All right, we'll take a quick break. Be right back after this. Hey, everybody. Loveline. I'm Adam. That's Dr. Drew. So, Gary Dorden will be in here tomorrow night from CSI. And, I was looking at the other way. Yeah, we got a bunch of good people coming up. I can't remember any of them, but Ann.
3: Right.
2: Ann
3: they told me too, yeah.
2: Ann came by, and I went, it's always good to. It's nice to be.
3: We have Jamie Kennedy.
2: That we know. Yeah. What
4: suck
2: else
4: my
2: do we
4: white
2: know?
4: Balls.
3: No, different Kennedy.
2: Different Kennedy.
4: Suck my white balls.
2: All right. That's the Virgin Kennedy.
3: Yeah.
2: I just got to talk to this guy. Wants to change the name of Aces, Mexican, Ranchero, Accordion, Countdown. Billy?
5: Yeah.
2: You're 20?
5: Yeah.
2: Well, I'll be honest with you. I'm all ears, but it's got to be good. I mean, I really have to be impressed by this name because, first off, I've already had the Windbreakers and the Maracas. I already had them printed up.
3: Oh, Maracas.
2: Yeah.
3: Oh.
2: Yeah, so...
3: And by the way, it describes the game. How much better are you going to get than that?
2: Yeah, like something like Jeopardy. True. You know, you take a game show like Jeopardy, huh?
3: Yeah.
2: What's that mean? I don't know. Doesn't mean anything to me. You get nothing. But Aces...
3: fortune.
2: Uh-huh.
3: Yeah.
2: You get warmer. Yeah. Aces... Mexican, Ranchero, Accordion, Countdown. What else you need to know?
3: That's it.
2: Know what I'm saying?
3: Yeah.
2: Yeah. It's like applesauce. Well, what is it? Well,
5: you're goddamn wrong.
2: It's applesauce.
3: Too long. So what's
2: too
3: your
2: long.
3: Answer?
2: What do you got?
5: I don't know. Maybe an acronym for it or some catchy like that.
3: Such as?
5: I don't know. What's up?
2: Okay.
3: Oh,
2: listen.
3: Boy.
2: Earth to retarded screeners.
3: Oh.

0: If you want to change, you got someone who wants to change the name. I don't know. It should be shorter. Well, what do you got? Maybe an acronym. Oh, like what? Oh. Yeah. All right. No. You got to ask them. Here's the thing. If someone calls up and has an idea for something that's better than what we have, you have to ask them what it is. Yeah, don't take their word for it.
1: Whatever they're calling about, you need to ask them what they're calling about.
0: Right. Yeah? I'm curious. I want to get a glimpse at Billy's mind. Billy, what compels you to call up but not have? It's like as if I put some trivia out there on the air and said, like, what year did the Lusitania sink? 1918, 1917, or 1915? All right, shut up.
1: He's actually answering.
0: All right. Would you call the show if you didn't have an answer?
1: Yeah.
0: It's a weird impulse. Like, yeah. I would sit there and go, if I knew, I would call. If I didn't, I don't think I would. Billy, are you stoned?
2: No, I'm not.
0: Okay.
1: Not this second.
0: All right, so let's get back to the subject. What year did the Lusitania sink?
2: Well, let's see, around... World War II era?
1: No.
0: Remember I gave you the choice with the 1917 and the 1918? I did. All right, buddy. All right, here's the deal. No calling the show for 5 years. I'll for sure be gone by then.
3: You're okay. A dick to a lot of people on the air.
0: They're dicks to me. I got to talk to these idiots every night. Well, I don't like your... All right, well, what do you got? Well, maybe...
1: Let's get to a real caller. Here's Candace.
0: Yeah. All right, true.
1: Stay away from the guys. Come on.
0: You're right. Guys are dicks. Candace, I even hate myself. Candace, you're 17.
1: That's a drop for the end of the show, by the way.
0: What's up?
4: My boyfriend is coming to visit me next week, and we've been talking about having sex.
1: What do you mean he's... Whoa. What do you mean he's coming to visit you? Where is he?
4: He's in Maryland in the Air Force.
1: And did he move away or something? I mean, what? I'm confused.
4: No, I went to visit him last summer, and we spent...
1: Oh, well, that answers so many questions. He didn't move away. You went to visit him.
0: I see.
4: I used to live closer to him, and then because we knew each other when we were young.
0: Okay. And you used to live closer to where?
1: Maryland?
4: Yeah, closer to Salisbury. That's where
1: Salisbury.
0: So he's from Salisbury. Here's where I guess what I'm asking is he stationed at a base that's where essentially he grew up?
4: Well, he's not exactly in basic yet, but he will be stationed here at Hill Air Force Base.
0: So it was down at Hill.
4: He gets out of basic.
0: Right.
1: But he's not in basic yet.
4: He's been recruited.
0: Okay,
1: oh,
0: okay. So,
1: oh, boy.
0: All right. So I guess I was an idiot for trying to talk.
1: Yeah.
0: But he's in Maryland. He lives in Maryland.
1: Yeah, he's signing up for the Air Force.
0: He's not in the Air Force now.
1: He's signing up.
0: Right, because their first thing is he's in the Air Force.
1: Yeah.
0: And the second one is he grew up in Maryland and he's in Air Force in Maryland. And I thought, well, how convenient that he, most guys ship out.
1: Right.
0: Or fly out or do whatever. So he's not in Maryland.
1: No.
0: No, he is in Maryland, but he's not in the Air Force yet. Okay, Candace.
4: Yeah.
0: So don't ever give anyone directions. Like, if you're standing by the side of the road and they pull up and they go, hey, where's the old Johnson farm? Go, And they go, seriously, I got to get there. And even if you live at the old Johnson farm, just go,
4: Yeah.
0: So he's coming out from Maryland and he's going to go, you're calling from Utah.
4: Yeah,
0: and he's gonna do his training at a base in Utah.
1: Maybe we'll see.
4: No, he's going to San Antonio, Texas, for basic, and then after basic, he's getting stationed here at Hill Air Force Base.
1: So he says.
0: How does he determine
1: where he's gonna be stationed?
0: Yeah, do you get pick of the litter
1: before he's even enrolled?
0: Yeah,
4: they.
0: I think it's enlisted.
4: They told him at one of his commander's call meetings that he'll be shipped out to a base of his first choosing. And nobody wants to come here to Utah, so he's more than likely going to be shipped out here.
0: Wow, it's good times.
1: Rather go to Iraq?
0: Like, yeah. Fallujah or Utah?
1: Utah, no way.
0: Well, let's see. They don't sell beer after the streetlights come on, do they, over there? Yeah. No. I go to Fallujah. I'll bring a flask and go to Fallujah. Take my chances. That's a bad sign, by the way, when you're Utah.
1: Kansas, don't have sex with them yet. Relax. You're 17.
0: Yeah. How old is he?
4: He's 18. He's a year and a half older than me.
1: Wait till you're 18. Okay? Just follow my direction on that one.
0: Yeah, but you know why, Candace? I'll tell you why. And it's not a put down. It's not really a compliment either. It just is what it is. We talk to 17-year-olds all night that sound like they're 25.
1: Right.
0: And then once in a while we talk to 17-year-olds sounds like they're 14.
1: That's you.
0: That's you. Not a bad way.
1: And Drew,
0: when your girl turned 17, would you rather her sound like she was 14 or 28?
1: Much rather.
0: Yes.
1: Yes, 14.
0: Right.
1: And this guy is not going to be available to you. You're going to be attached to him. Who knows what's going to happen here? Just wait a little bit.
0: Yeah.
1: 18.
0: Yeah. I wonder what he's going to do. It's never anything good.
1: No. Well, she won't know.
0: No. No. No woman ever knows what a guy does in the service. It's number one. Number two, every time we talk to someone who's in the Air Force or in the Navy or the Marines, it's always, oh, man, this is going to be exciting. What is it? And they're like, well, I work on a mail ship. Yeah. What do? I short mail.
1: If you recall, we've had a mail ship, a laundry ship.
0: No, I think I made that one up.
1: No, we had some sort of laundry thing, remember? We had some sort of processing.
0: I work on a napping vessel. People come from other vessels to nap, and I just go ahead and watch them while they nap. Never seen any action. No, we're not actually in the ocean. We're in Lake Huron. We just parked the boat there. It's moored. It's not even moored. It's actually up on blocks. We just sit there. You ever seen action? No, we don't have real guns. The barrels are made of, they're PVC pipe that are painted gray. They look like guns, but they got the red cap on the end of them, you know. Really, what else goes on this ship? Well, we have leave. I go into Michigan, and then I come back. I ate some Pringles. Yeah. And by the way, is there anyone who's ever called this show was in the Air Force that actually been inside an airplane?
1: No, not this show.
0: They don't do anything. No. They don't think they let them look at the airplanes. I want to talk to some guy who's flown some sorties, you know, who's maybe ejected. I mean, who's emptied a couple of rounds of that spent uranium into the, you know, back of some MiG or something. That's what I want. Excitement. You know what I mean?
1: Mm-hmm.
0: Through the eyes of other people, not myself.
1: Yeah, hey.
0: Yeah, hey. You ready to go?
1: There you go.
0: Patricia?
5: Yeah?
0: You're 18?
5: Yeah.
0: What's up?
5: Nothing.
0: All right. Have any questions for us?
5: Yeah, I have one. My boyfriend and I have been dating for probably about 8 months now. Mm-hmm. And we've already had sex and everything.
0: All right. Got that out of the way.
5: Yeah. But, like, he tells me he loves me, and he basically treats me like a queen, you know? Mm-hmm. But he's always asking for sex or for head or anything like that.
1: That would make him an 18-year-old male.
0: Mm-hmm.
5: Yeah. And I don't know if he really actually loves me or if he's just using me.
0: Well,
1: as much as an 18-year-old male can love anything,
0: yeah,
1: he loves you.
0: Well, here's the other thing, too. Women, especially 18-year-old women, have a totally different feeling about sex than men. You know,
1: Patricia, listen carefully.
0: For men, it's... Oh,
1: uh-oh.
0: I thought I heard a smoke detector.
1: Definitely did.
0: Uh-oh. The call's taking a totally different turn. I was going to... spun gold was ready to come out of my mouth. Forget it now. Now I'm on the smoke detector. Here's the beauty. The phone lines are cutting in and out tonight.
1: Oh, it's going to screw it up.
0: We'll never hear it.
1: Yeah.
0: We'll never, ever hear it.
1: All right, so go ahead and give your spun gold.
0: I'm now obsessed. Phone lines have gone out.
1: Patricia, speak again.
5: Okay. What? Can you hear me?
1: Yeah, we got you back.
0: Yeah.
5: Okay.
1: The phone just drops out when you stop talking.
0: Okay. So keep talking, but quietly. I want to hear the detector.
5: Okay.
1: Just like that.
0: That's perfect.
1: Is there a smoke detector near you?
5: Yeah, my hallway.
1: You want to go near it? Go near it.
0: Please go near it.
5: Why?
1: Walk towards it.
5: Okay.
0: By the way, don't ever ask the doctor why. Like when he says, stick your tongue out, why?
1: Yeah,
0: no, you stick your tongue out.
1: Are you?
0: When he says...
1: Oh, keep talking, Patricia.
0: What was that, by the way? Cabin door?
1: Oh, haunted house. Patricia?
5: What?
0: She's now annoyed. Hey, Patricia, are you standing under the smoke detector?
5: Yes.
1: Are you?
5: Yes.
0: Okay. Now people understand that we have this problem with our phone line where all of you can hear the answer. It's really fantastic.
1: Yeah.
0: You want to know what would be worse than the caller cutting out? The only thing that would possibly be worse is if everyone else heard the response except for us.
1: Which is what they do.
0: Which went on for 4 months before anyone alerted it to us. So we just say, huh, what, huh, what? And everyone who was driving their car went, what do you mean? What's wrong? Why didn't you hear what they said? All right, so Patricia.
5: Yeah.
0: guys want sex. It's like if they want to eat, they're not using the refrigerator,
1: here's the deal.
0: The supermarket.
1: If you hadn't eaten for 2 weeks.
5: Mm-hmm.
1: And somebody threw you into the candy store or something.
5: Mm-hmm.
0: Yeah.
1: And you've been in for 2 weeks. That's the condition a guy, 18-year-old male, is in relation to sex at all times.
0: A little glimpse of Drew's passion and how deep
1: it
0: runs, by the way.
1: No, what's unusual is it's still living for me at 46.
0: Yeah. Drew is in that candy store. He's gobbling the goobers. He's packing the fudge. He's really working that candy store. Yeah, Drew probably getting a boner just talking about food and sex. Drew, you're such a passionate man, and your passion really lies in food and in sex. You shouldn't combine them. Like, you shouldn't use food as a metaphor.
1: It's troubling. It's problematic.
0: Yeah, because you'll kill yourself.
1: For other people, I can talk about that.
0: Okay, but here's what I'm saying. No, what I mean is guys want sex all the time, whether they're in love or not.
1: Right.
0: Now, it's hard to tell. Which is which? Now here's what the analogy I was sort of screwing up was: guys need to eat every day.
5: Mm-hmm.
0: Do you love this restaurant? Is it your favorite? I don't know. You have to eat every day.
1: Yeah,
0: you don't always have to. It'd be great if it's your favorite place and your favorite food. How does the guy who owned the restaurant know? Because he sees you there. You're eating anyway. It's hard to tell.
1: They got to keep taking it. The owner would know when the guy comes in is thankful to him. Can I bring you anything?
0: Yeah.
1: I'm so happy you're here.
0: He treats you like a queen.
1: That's a good sign.
0: Yeah. What else do you want?
1: That's about all an 18-year-old can muster.
0: And by the way, him wanting sex from you just means he wants to be with you. Let's look at the opposite of that. He doesn't want sex from you? Oh, by the way, you show me an 18-year-old that doesn't want sex from his 18-year-old girlfriend, I'll show you a relationship that's over.
1: Toast. A guy that's having sex with somebody else or thinking about it.
0: Right.
5: Yeah.
0: So what's wrong with you and that he treats you like a queen and he's physically attracted to you, but you don't trust him?
5: No, it's not that I don't trust him. It's just that, I don't know, I'm just confused about if he really likes me or not. Sometimes he can be really mean towards me.
0: Mm-mm.
5: But,
1: give us an example.
5: Like...
0: Hold on. Are you standing under that smoke detector?
5: No.
1: Would you mind going back there?
0: Remember that part where we asked you to go stand underneath it?
1: Is that the nearest one?
5: Yeah, but I can take it off my wall. Would that help?
0: Does it chirp periodically?
5: No.
1: Is there one that does nearby?
5: No. This one has like a little red light that like goes off and on.
0: Mm-hmm. Stand next to that one.
5: Okay.
0: And by the way, I don't think anyone's ever called this show that had more than one smoke detector in their house.
1: Yeah.
0: It's pretty good.
5: Yeah.
0: Next thing you know, we're going to have people calling in with two TVs. So, all right. What do you mean he's mean to you? How is he mean to you?
5: Like, I don't know. He always tends to lie a lot.
1: Well, that's not good.
5: No.
1: Give us, an example.
5: Like, if I ask him... like where he's been or anything like that, he'll be like, oh, I've been at work, whenever he really got off work about an hour ago. Or...
0: oh, my God.
1: Whole hour.
5: But no, it's just... I don't know.
0: Hold on. that was an example of him lying?
5: No, he doesn't take me seriously either.
0: Well, no guy takes their woman seriously.
5: Yeah, I know. But,
0: okay. Where's your dad?
5: Where is he?
0: Yeah.
5: He's down in Kentucky right now.
1: Why is he away?
5: He goes deer hunting every season.
0: Wow.
5: Down there, because he can't.
0: How long does he go for?
5: You don't go for long.
0: All right. How long does he go for, but not for long? Like a week?
5: Yeah, sometimes like maybe 4 or 5 days.
0: All right. Good time. He comes home with some nice venison for you?
5: No.
1: Brings veal home.
0: Okay. What do you eat? You don't eat what he shoots?
5: Yeah. But he's never brought a deer home.
1: Why?
0: Because he's banging his secretary in Miami, that's why. He goes hunting every year and never brings a deer home?
5: No, I think they always end up getting drunk or something.
0: Okay. Is he a good guy? He sounds like a delight.
5: I don't know. He always drinks and stuff. And
1: yeah, you're going to be attracted to guys like that.
0: Yeah.
1: Be careful.
0: All right.
1: Yeah.
0: You're 18. What's going on? What are you doing? We're out of time.
1: What's your next step?
0: What's
1: next for you in life?
5: I'm going to college right now.
1: Where?
5: In a southern state. And I'm going to be a mortician. So I got to transfer after I get done college here.
0: Why a mortician? Why would you be attracted to that at 18?
5: I don't know. It's just I've had a lot of deaths in my whole life.
0: Like, I see. Right.
5: So, like, death's always been around me because I've always been having to go to a funeral, either every year or every other year. So.
0: Okay. Well, see, this like is more
1: that,
0: of it.
1: This is that again. When your dog bites you and you're a kid, you're either deathly afraid of dogs or become a veterinarian.
0: Yeah.
1: This is that crazy thing that humans do.
0: All right, Patricia. Holy mackerel.
1: Interesting.
0: It's getting dark.
1: Yeah.
0: Taking a turn for the
1: macabre.
0: It's
1: like an HBO series.
0: By the way, what goes on with this strange mortician ritual with the coffins and the formaldehyde and the and putting the makeup on people? And what's going on? We haven't outgrown that? What are we, a bunch of just like scared tribesmen or something?
1: Yes.
0: It's a multi-million dollar a year industry. I'm going to buy a casket for, $5,000. I'm going to take the old man. I'm going to put him in the Armani suit. I'll put a little rouge on him. So, whatever. Hey, he's pale. Why don't you put a little color in his face? It looks, I got a better idea. Why don't you put fishing string on him and animate him? Well, let's just stuff him and put him in the living room, you idiot. I'm just using your logic. He died 4 days ago. You want him to be alive again? Why don't you just go ahead and cover him in surfboard resin and make a coffee table out of him? He can never leave. Yeah, you idiots. Well, he's dead, but I don't want him to be dead, but only for 4 more days. It's like, well, he made it to 89, and then he died, and then I sort of made him seem alive for 4 days, and then we buried him in a $4,000 casket. Well, what is that? And what's the part where I got to get one more look at him when he's dead? I got to get another look when he's dead?
1: But this is primitive man. I mean, this is man needing a few days to come to terms with the reality.
0: Please, take a few days and come to the reality.
1: But they got
0: to
1: look and look like animals, come around and sniff and look and, oh, my God, and kick and punt, poke. And
0: what is that?
1: It's primitive man.
0: Oh, not the Corollas. I'll tell you, the Corolla. First off, the idea of burying anyone in anything but maybe just a fig leaf over their groin or underpants is considered, $5 pair of Hanes would be considered a travesty. Just you would never bury anyone in a well, first off, no one had a decent suit. But secondly, you'd never bury anyone. My family would suck the marrow out of your bones before they put you in the ground. Or they would harvest your organs. They would squeeze you, get the last bit of salt out of you, just cash that in.
1: Get that brown soul out.
0: Going through your pockets. Oh, it'd be horrible. Taking the fillings out. What are you talking about? There's gold in there. Sure. Oh, you'd be like a car that was left out in Compton. You just stripped and put up on blocks. Number one. Number two, the idea of burying you in something that costs more than their average car of the Corollas would be unthinkable. Like a mahogany casket with, some brass knobs or something on it, handles. Are you high? No. We do a little something called the Neptune Society. Mm. They pick you up. It is literally $150.
1: Seriously?
0: Well, you sign up for it. You know, my grandparents signed up for it, you know, probably, you know, 1975. Oh. It was probably $80. And by the way, they must have, you know, my grandparents, my grandmother probably confounded these people because, you know, you pay the Neptune Society, they come to your house. Guy shows up in a Volare station wagon, by the way, wearing sweatpants and flip-flops at 4 in the morning. Yes. It's not Quincy.
1: No, that's right.
0: There's no siren on the top of the wagon.
1: The last person I sent off one of those was a
0: Neptune Society.
1: No, the town car, the Countage Country with the wood panel.
0: Yeah,
1: yeah.
0: The guy was driving a 79 Celica. Yeah, it was a hatchback. He stuffed my grandfather in the boot.
1: Town Country station wagon with the fake
0: not
1: plastic
0: even a station
1: wood
0: wagon. He put him in shotgun. Didn't even put the seatbelt on him.
1: You drive the fast lane now.
0: He drove the diamond lane. But again, no seatbelts. So I was angry.
1: Where's he going?
0: Well, I'm just saying. You just play. Couldn't hoit, is the old Jewish joke goes. But the point is, picked up at like 4 in the morning by a guy wearing sweatpants and a T-shirt, thrown in the back of the Volare wagon, and gone, you know, allegedly to the crematorium. But who knows? Could have been the pound.
1: Could have been a couple stops.
0: Could have just been right up Angeles Crest Highway for a little, you know.
1: I'm saying there are people in this.
0: Oh, into some weird stuff. How dare you? The point is this. It was probably $80.
1: Yeah.
0: Okay. And I'm sure where they get you is like, well, okay, it's going to be $80 for us to come and pick up the body and cremate the remains. And then it'll be $175 when we have the ceremony. No, thanks. No. We scatter them over the... Yeah, we're good. No, but you won't be able to say... No, I heard you. No, you understand. We'll scatter the ashes over the open sea. The boat trip is going to cost $100. No, we're cool. Do you understand that the Corollas had no ceremony? That my grandfather... And by the way, he was the one they liked in the family. I don't know. I only imagine. They're going to put me on a stake and just put me in my mom's front yard. They don't like me. The grandfather was the one they liked. Nothing. Gone, rolled him right out of there in the Volare wagon. That was the last time. Nothing. Nope.
1: Very realistic, right? He was gone.
0: Ask me where the ashes are.
1: Who knows?
0: Oh, who? Yeah, they're in the kiln.
1: But they're just ashes.
0: That's my point.
1: Your family's very realistic that way.
0: They're super realistic when it's another $142. Yeah, they've been amazingly realistic. Not so realistic about other things. But yes, you're dead, everybody. Save the rouge, save the three-piece suit and the pocket watch, save the very expensive piece of furniture we're burying you in. By the way, you know, you call the casket, everyone's okay, but let's just call it a nice piece of furniture. Just shoving you in a essentially beautiful piano and burying you. Sure. And then somebody brought this up. Oh, we got to take a break. But somebody brought this up. I'm not done.
1: Real quick.
0: No, I'm not done. We're going to take a break.
1: All right.
0: I'm not done.
1: All right, when we get back.
0: And then I'll be, yeah. No, I'm going to finish during the commercial.
1: Oh, okay.
0: We'll be done when we come back. All right, after this. Yeah. Woo, get it on. Gotta get it on. Freak out, get it on. It's a love line, man. That's Dr. Drew. So we're talking about this sort of morbid ritual known as death and the preparation of the body and funerals and all this. People, first off, this wanting to get into the funeral business. I would have thought I would have made an entire lifetime without talking to one person that was interested in it or getting into it.
1: Yeah.
0: Couldn't imagine. We've spoken to plenty of people over the years who are going to be morticians. There's good money in it. They don't seem to mind it at all. And I've always found it bizarre with the, you know, putting on the makeup and putting the body back together, and especially what happens to a body when it's dead. And, you know, propping it up and putting the suit on it. But by the way, anyone has ever tried to get one of his drunken buddies out of a car or get him undressed and throw him in bed or something like that? I couldn't imagine getting a fat old dead guy in a three-piece suit. They must have to just cut away the back or something, just drape it over him, right?
1: I guess.
0: And then what do? You put a little stitch in the eye to keep the lid shut, and you put the little makeup on him, and then once in a while someone goes in a weird way.
1: Yeah.
0: You know, everyone just dies in their sleep. Once in a while, someone gets like a crossbow through their head or something, and then you gotta put a little spackle over the hole. You know, oh, you got an exit wound. You gotta put a little spackle over that. It's just bizarre. And this idea that, you know, then we put you in a piece of furniture and bury it, you know, put you in the ground. And, you know, I think I'd like to be cremated. But my friend was talking, who lost his mom. He'd say once in a while, not anymore, but recently after she died, he'd picture her decomposing in the coffin.
1: Nice. Goes,
0: well, think about it. This person you love very much got pumped with formaldehyde, shoved in a box, and then buried under 6 feet of ground. And now it's been 5 days. You think of your mom. Well, there she is. I mean,
1: it's a good argument for cremation.
0: Let's just cremate everyone. And by the way, how much real estate we got to use up with a bunch of people underneath us? Yeah. And then inevitably, there's trouble because 100 years from now, someone wants to build a golf course, a bunch of bodies come flying around. Then the Indians get weird. Know what I'm saying? I can't wait until there's enough white people on the ground where the white people can get weird. Oh, you know what would be awesome, Drew? Be awesome? It would be awesome. They want to build an Indian casino. Wait a minute. There's white people on that ground. And then I show up as the white guy. None of hate. Oh, no, wait a minute.
1: No, yeah, you can start in their own tongue.
0: I speak in their own tongue. I just grab the microphone. Yeah, hey, wanna check a, wanna hey, hey, oh, yeah.
1: And then we
0: translate. Yes, my people came to this country many years ago. Well, hey, hey, hey, hey, hey, hey, grandpa Jewish. Well, hey, yeah, and that, hey, cheapo, hey, Neptune Society, buried at sea, did penny pinch and MFR, hey, why, hey, buried in lawn if possible, hey. And I speak to him in my native tongue. And then I explain to him, you guys can't break ground on this casino. There's white people in them hills. Aha. Uh-huh. And then I yell, touche.
1: Scream touche.
0: I scream touche.
1: Scream in Choctaw, though.
0: Yeah.
1: Which is, hiya!
0: No, touche is touche.
1: Oh, really? In Indian? Mm-hmm. Nice.
0: It's an Indian word.
1: Oh, really?
0: Yeah, we just picked it up.
1: I thought it was French.
0: Mm-mm. Oh. Nah, a lot of people think it is. It's a touche. Mm-hmm. Like you'll hear if you like watch old movies, a guy will go, yeah, no, hey, what, hey, touche, yeah, yeah, hey, not touche, yeah, not take, hey, what, touche. You never seen that? No. Touche turtles, Indian.
1: Oh,
0: Indian turtle.
1: That one's got the feather in his set.
0: The Indian,
1: red,
0: yeah,
1: feather, yeah,
0: yeah. I know it looks like a musketeer hat,
1: no,
0: but no, it's Indian guy.
1: Oh, yeah.
0: It would be so awesome, and it's bound to happen eventually.
1: Yeah.
0: Because they're building these casinos out on the outskirts of town. This was land that was settled by the round eye, the pale face, you know, 150 years ago. Yeah. Someone's going bound to be buried out there. Yeah. You know, it's even better. Forget about breaking ground. They got to get halfway into the casino, maybe three-quarters of the way done, and they start digging the pool.
1: Yeah.
0: And then they find a femur from an old racist.
1: Yeah.
0: And they can tell that whoever's boneless was had blue eyes, and then I jump in. We're shutting the whole place down. My people are buried here.
1: Getting Gloria Allred.
0: Yeah. Yeah. I call that Coos, and she comes down and in passion speech about what it's like to be white. Yeah? All right. Awesome.
1: And poor.
0: Awesome. This is going to be great. It's going to happen. White people, we need you in the ground. We got to get more of you in the ground. Do what you can.
1: Cover more
0: please.
1: Real estate. Yeah.
0: Let's cover it. Spread you out. Yeah. All right. Boy, that's a good South Park episode right
1: now. Yeah.
0: Yeah? Mm-hmm. All right.
1: Write it. No.
0: Nick?
6: Yeah?
0: You're 18?
6: I am.
0: What's up?
6: Nothing much. What's happening with you guys?
0: Good. Our ears are bleeding. Other than that, we're fine. What's up?
6: Oh, yeah. Well, I'm looking for book recommendations from Dr. Drew because I figure he's a smart guy.
0: All right.
1: Wait, I hear this.
0: True. The guy's been on hold for 9 minutes.
1: Says he's Nick. He's 18.
0: He said he had a stupid.
1: But what I'm intrigued by is 18. He's graduated from MIT. That's what it says.
6: Sorry,
0: Nick. Did you graduate from the Massachusetts Institute for Technology? Is that what it is? At 18.
6: Yeah. Well, what ended up happening is I ended up graduating high school when I was 16. And got accepted to study computer science at MIT, and I took one computer science math class and said that was enough, and switched majors over to English.
0: And you graduated?
6: Yeah, well, they didn't make me take any back core classes.
0: Uh-huh.
1: Wait a minute. At MIT, you still take all those core science classes.
6: Well, you take some of the core science classes, but there's a lot of other, classes, they have, PE requirements and stuff like that, where you got to take certain health classes and stuff if you're going for a four-year program. So mm-hmm. I pretty much what? Doubled up on a lot of classes each term, and they didn't make me take some of the back core, like the classes that don't have to do with your major.
1: What?
0: I don't know. Drew, is it the most prestigious school in America?
1: It's MIT and Caltech are the two biggest science schools. I mean, they kick their ass in the sciences.
0: Drew loves that. Oh, when do those kids of yours have an eating disorder because of you? Nick?
6: Yeah.
1: I mean, I spoke at Caltech this year, and I was talking to some of the students about the stuff that they do. It's amazing. The level of depth they get into the physics and math, all of them. It's just unbelievable.
0: Nick? A lot of
6: Asians. It's absolutely incredible.
0: Nick? Yeah. So, Nick, first off, you don't sound Asian. How did this work? You're a white guy?
6: I am a white guy.
0: Wow. Not Indian or Asian.
6: No. Isn't that weird?
0: It is weird, yeah. Wow. All right. Yeah. Sound like you smoked some reefer, too.
6: No, I actually, I smoked it once, and that was enough.
1: Okay. What are you going to do with this degree at 18?
6: Nothing. I'm now back in Oregon, which is where I'm from originally, and now I'm going to OSU and working on a second degree in education.
0: Wow.
1: Crazy.
0: Genius.
1: OSU. From MIT to OSU?
0: Calling all nerds. Wow.
6: Well, the thing was that I wanted to come back home because, like, all my friends live in Oregon, yeah. All the people I grew up with. So.
1: Yeah, but Oregon's right up the street there.
0: The guy's 18, for Christ's sake. Let him hang out with his buddies.
1: University of Oregon's 20 minutes up the road. He's at OSU.
0: Oh, really? That's a much worse school?
1: It's a
0: state school?
1: San Diego State, Berkeley.
0: Oh, really?
6: Go Beavers. I mean...
0: It's really? It's different between, like...
1: Not quite that bad, but...
0: The difference between Northridge and UCLA? Mm. Uh-oh. That's bad. All right, so anyway, Nick, what's up?
6: Well, I'm looking to tackle the next great book. I want to hear some of the stuff Dr. Drew's read. I mean, he's obviously a really well-read guy. And
0: What about me?
1: Book.
0: All right, quiet. Go ahead. What would you recommend for
1: Nick? Don Quixote.
0: You would?
1: I would recommend.
0: Why?
1: It's an interesting piece of literature. You'd be amazed at what it actually is. Hmm. It's so farcical about two guys running around getting their asses kicked. That's really what it's about.
0: Hey, have you read Don Quixote?
6: No, I have not.
0: You should read it.
1: Read Portrait of the Artist as a Young Man, James Joyce.
6: Portrait of the Artist as a Young Man.
1: James Joyce.
0: Mm-hmm.
6: Okay. Right on.
1: Joyce.
0: Okay, buddy.
6: Yeah.
0: I'd like to recommend The Phantom Tollbooth.
6: It's the only book I've ever read.
0: It's incredible. All right, it's a good read, yeah.
1: And then read my book, Cracked, if you want an interesting view of my life.
7: Let's get to the sex.
0: It was awesome. It was awesome seeing The Phantom Tollbooth and saying, I like the book better. Because I'm always waiting to make that comment. It's never come, except for The Phantom Tollbooth. It's nothing worse. You know, let me tell you, my definition of hell is sitting in between two people who read a book that you then go see the movie version of, but didn't see it.
1: Yeah.
0: That's Bonfire of the Vanities. Oh, the book. Oh, I read it 9 times. Oh, they're talking past you. Mm-hmm. This is just, they completely eliminated the whole, you just sit there like, I'll tell you what, I'm going to put on my dunce cap and go on a popcorn run. You guys cool? You guys want
1: suck my thumb.
0: You guys want 69 while I'm gone? suck vowels out of each other's tuchus while I'm taking a leak and thinking about killing myself. Stop. Well, I'm just saying, they're like reading, Drew.
1: Yeah, I know.
0: That's all. I know you do, too. But don't do that obnoxious thing where you go see the movie and then...
1: No.
0: It's such a badge of honor. I read a book.
1: Well, I make sure I don't read the book.
0: And then you have to make sure and be disappointed. Couldn't anybody be pleasantly surprised? Couldn't anyone like the movie better than the book? Or do you both have to just agree the book was fantastic and the movie sucked? And after your 20th try, don't you learn your lesson? Don't see the movie anymore. It's disappointing for you. You know what I mean? Mm-hmm. Here's the thing about not reading for me. My brain, clean slate. Nothing. It's like an Etch-A-Sketch that got shook. No, even better. Brand new Etch-A-Sketch. It's still in the cardboard.
1: Never been etched.
0: No etch. No sketching, no etching. Pow. Salt flats. I go in every movie. I have no idea if it was a book, full of wonderment and awe, like a newborn. You know what I'm saying? Not polluted by the book, not jaded by the book. You understand?
1: Yeah.
0: Okay.
8: We'll be right back.
0: poisons the mind, that reading. It really does.
1: Just thinking of the great films you can go see now. Go see After the Sunset.
0: I don't even like reading the screen.
1: I noticed that.
0: It's too many words.
1: Yeah.
0: All right, let's... Drew, where is that place that will let you borrow books?
1: Library.
0: But it doesn't have the word book in it.
1: Yeah.
0: That doesn't bother anybody.
1: Libris is book.
0: Libris. That's either a sign or an animal with the stripes. All right. I'm just saying, who's going to be stupid enough to borrow a book?
1: Well, that's a whole other matter.
0: Yeah.
1: They even used to have vinyl records there.
0: Yeah. No, I know. Yeah,
1: you can throw those in your car and melt them.
0: My dad used to
1: bring them back.
0: My dad used to check out records from the library. What an idiot. Talk about cheap, by the way. $2 worth of vinyl, you got to take it home. By the way, the thing was, you know, probably covered with shingles and hepatitis and sebum, you know, and you're playing some, because it's all scratched up. You're playing some crap that's all warped and everything. Ugh, an idiot. All right, we'll take a quick break. Be right back after this. Hey, yo, Loveline. Adam, that's Dr. Drew.
1: Adam, it's been a whole week without guests. Been good.
0: Has it?
1: Yeah.
0: Yeah.
1: It's been good.
0: Gary Dorton coming in here tomorrow night from CSI. 100 episodes, everybody. All right. Where were we, Drew? You guys
1: funerals,
0: are lucky. I can't remember what I was
1: dead.
0: Talking about. All right. It was time
1: you had
0: to move on.
1: More, you had something more you wanted to talk about. What was
0: really?
1: About, Michelle? Yeah,
0: no,
1: said,
0: I'll tell you.
1: I'm not done.
0: That was the break before.
1: Oh, we forgot to talk
0: now,
1: about
0: what we forgot to talk about is these very lovely people, Dan and Jessica, who at great expense... at personal expense and time, sent us a lovely way to keep tally of the Ace's Ranchero Mexican Accordion Countdown.
1: Poster with a time, a clock on it.
0: Stopwatch. Yeah. And, you know, margin on each side so that we could, in a grease pencil, so we could keep track, or dry erase pencil. It's all laminated. It's beautiful, by the way. It has a lovely Latino man with a retarded mustache playing his beloved accordion.
1: Our picture's on it.
0: Yeah, it's wonderful.
1: They're from, where are they from?
8: Portland, Oregon.
0: Portland, Oregon. They also sent us something to keep track of the Germany or Florida's, because we never really officially keep track of who's ahead and who's behind, and we don't have a scoreboard. Well, we're like a very needy junior high, and these guys just donated a scoreboard for our gymnasium.
1: Yeah.
0: Sorry. Yeah, so again, big shout out to Dan and Jessica for writing us a lovely letter and sending that stuff in. All right, now it's back to the show. Speak to Travis, who's 19. Travis?
9: Hey.
0: Hey.
9: What's going on?
0: What's your question?
9: Me and my girlfriend have been having sex pretty much every day for the last 3 months.
0: Mm-hmm.
9: And I've had no problem going for a while, you know, 15, 20 minutes, 25 minutes. And for the last 2 days, it's been like after 1 minute, I get off. And
0: last 2 days?
9: Yeah, just these last 2 days.
0: All right. Call us back when you get to a week.
1: 2 weeks.
0: A year.
1: No, it's not a problem. That'll be all right.
0: That's fine.
1: Just relax.
0: That's just you.
1: Yeah.
0: You're cool. There's nothing we can tell you.
1: Nah, not really.
0: Beat off a little. Take a breath.
1: Yeah.
0: Take a chill
1: Relax,
0: pill.
1: Relax. Chill pill, yes.
0: All right. It's time to play a little Germany or Florida with Ted over here. Let me get the new tote board. Yes, Drew? Very exciting. It's an awesome picture.
1: Oh.
0: It's a picture of Hitler standing next to an old guy in a banana hammock on the beach. Yeah. Awesome look, by the way. I mean, look at that. He's got his arm around Hitler. Germany or Florida. I mean, this is a keepsake.
1: Wow.
0: This is wonderful. And I guess, we got the Velcro, got the dry erase.
1: Map of Germany, map of Florida behind here.
0: Oh, is that what that was?
1: That's Jacksonville. Yeah.
0: Fantastic. That was a piece of a puzzle. Is that Germany, really?
1: Yeah.
0: Wow, look at Germany. Okay, let's talk to Ted here. Ted?
10: Hi.
0: You're 16?
10: Oh, yes, I am.
0: You've called to play a little Germany or Florida?
10: Yep.
0: All right. Here we go.
10: All right. Woman goes in the garage, planning on committing suicide. She gets in her car and starts it on, not realizing that she left the door open. She has a husband and two kids in the house. The husband and two kids end up dying along with the wall.
0: Hello?
10: Yeah. Can you hear me?
1: Yeah.
0: Ted, Mr. Personality. Too bad you weren't in the house.
1: She left the door open to the garage, right?
0: Yeah.
1: Yeah, that's happened. That has actually, I've seen it, that happened, believe it or not.
0: Happens a lot.
1: Yeah.
0: I just had a whole story on that.
1: So I would say Florida.
0: Did you say Florida?
1: Yeah.
0: Feels like Florida.
1: Also, the garage attached to the house.
0: Yeah.
1: That's Florida.
0: Yeah. We're going Florida.
10: Hey, you guys are correct.
1: We're correct?
0: We're correct?
10: Yeah, Florida.
1: Score that up, Adam.
0: Yeah. What do I do? We both get a point?
1: Hatch mark, yeah.
0: Yeah, but then how do we know what we are for what we are? Huh? Or is that going to sort of... You see what I'm saying?
1: It's going to be total number. Just who's winning.
0: Who's winning?
1: Yeah.
0: Oh, that's a tie. But that's not going to say whether we're 17 for the last 25.
1: No.
0: It's just somewhere else. We could write that on the belly of the guy with the banana hammock.
1: Overall up on the picture. We're on the picture, though.
0: I'm going to give you a point. I'm going to give me 2 points.
1: No.
0: Okay, and I'm going to write one for one. Yeah?
1: No, just put a hash mark up there.
0: Hash?
1: Yeah.
0: All right, and then what, it'll be a check if...
1: No, just put every time there's a call, you do it on this one, and every time there's an answer that we're correct, you put it down here.
0: Okay, I see. So so at the end, we tally up the number of calls versus the number of correct hashes.
1: Right.
0: Okay. All right, so what am I doing?
1: So the problem with doing that, though, is if we both get it right.
0: I'm going to draw pubes on the guy with the banana hammock while I'm waiting. Yeah. Yeah, Drew. I don't know about you work this out.
1: You want to know...
0: What's your buddy... What's the Chinese guy's, the math department, the business department guy
1: Mark
0: over
1: Young?
0: USA? Bring him in here.
1: Okay.
0: Let's get this squared away with him. I don't trust you. Okay. You know what I'm saying?
1: Yeah.
0: I'm sorry. All right, we got to get out of here. Let's talk to Adam over here. It's going to be a disaster. Adam?
11: Hey, Adam, how's it going?
0: You're 22?
11: Yes, sir.
0: What's up?
11: Not much, just pretty interested in taking over your job in about 5 years.
0: All right, you got it. I don't care, by the way. It's sort of like I don't care who drives my car after I sell it to them, you know what I mean?
11: Exactly,
0: it's
11: definitely.
0: Your car. You think you'd be good at this?
11: Oh, the best.
0: And what about innovative ideas like accordion countdown? I guess we'd have to change it to Adam's. Well, it works.
1: Well,
0: yeah, your
1: works.
0: Name's Adam. Okay. Well, that's enough, by the way. Well, I'll go in and talk to the program director, and it'll be like, well, he'll say, well, what do we do about aces? The guy's name's Adam. Oh, well, that's done.
1: Perfect.
0: Yeah. Well, I also got a tape. No, save it. He's cool. Bring him in. So, what kind of ideas will you bring to the table, you know, such as Germany or Florida?
11: One of those public service announcements came on about the turbulence.
0: Mm-hmm.
11: And I'm actually working with the Ad Council, and I'm going to definitely ridicule them for bringing that out so often.
0: Okay. But that's just sort of...
11: in the next couple of years.
0: Right. That's kind of just warming over one of my bad ideas. Yeah?
1: Yeah. All right. That's all anyone knows how to do.
0: Let's take a quick break. Be right back after this. Hey, everyone. It's Loveline. Anderson, you know the pardoning of the turkey ceremony that the president does on Thanksgiving?
12: Yeah.
0: On Thanksgiving every year?
12: Yeah, he doesn't kill them.
0: Right. And they go to a farm. And then once in a while they do an expose on it where they check on the turkeys, how well they actually doing. And
12: they go to a petting zoo.
0: But there's like a farm/petting zoo somewhere in upstate, wherever, and it turns out they're not doing so good.
12: Yeah, they usually die within a year.
0: Yeah, because they get like fattened up, and you know they're not like wild turkeys. They're weird sort of diseased, you know, fat turkeys. You know,
1: edible turkeys are not.
0: The ones, you know, turkeys that are in the wild, like fly and stuff, and they're you know, you can't fly. Picture a 25-pound butterball flying.
1: Right.
0: Yeah?
1: No way.
0: All right. Need like a huge potato cannon to get one to fly. All right, I'm going to take a little extendo break, a little CSI action tomorrow night. So until next time, this is Adam Carolla for Dr. Drew saying mahalo. I even hate myself.
13: This has been Loveline. 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Loveline is meant for an adult audience. Loveline may contain sexually oriented content. Listener discretion is advised. This is Loveline.
14: Loveline.
13: With Adam Carolla and Dr. Drew.
0: There, buddy, it's Loveline. I'm Adam, that's Dr. Drew. 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Tonight, thanks for making that noise, Drew. From Fox's Point Pleasant, Elizabeth Harnois is here. Hello, Elizabeth.
14: Hi.
0: Smart. Elizabeth is smart. I can tell that. Well-mannered, smart. Thank us for being here tonight.
1: Isn't that nice?
0: Thanks for having me, she said.
1: Yeah.
0: That's nice.
14: Is that rare?
1: It's never happened before.
14: Really?
1: Rare.
0: No, we usually, No, we get English bands that are drunk and on a different time zone, and, you know, they don't even look up when you walk in.
15: My questions are going to my PECA.
0: That's right. Now you're going to be fine, Elizabeth. And Drew is already slid into Ask Kiss mode. Get up on your get on your microphone there. I'm just. I was having a laugh about really the essence of radio, Drew.
1: Yes.
0: The essence of radio, and we captured it all in the first couple minutes of the show, half off the air, half on the air. One was produced me complaining about the coffee. All we have is coffee here.
1: Right.
0: That's all we have.
1: Yes.
0: That keeps us coming in. Let me explain something, Elizabeth. Then we're getting to Point Pleasant. We're gonna plug the hell out of this
1: show. She needs a plug.
0: No, we are gonna work it. Right. I'm gonna
14: thank you.
0: F that show right out. Believe you me. But here's how radio works. You're used to television.
14: Yes.
0: Let me explain radio. Radio works this way. You get the smart and final jumbo-sized can of generic coffee with the creamer that just says whitener on it,
1: right.
0: Powder form.
1: Powdered whitener.
0: If you say to somebody, listen, can we have some decent coffee? We work a late-night shift here, and Drew and I both enjoy a cup of Joe. The answer comes down from the big man, no. There'll be no decent coffee, and you'll get no milk. And if you want it, feel free to buy it on your way in. That's how radio goes. In which case, I then say, well, then I'm going to quit. So you have to go get some coffee. And now it's a big battle over $9 a year worth of coffee and milk. And eventually I win because I throw a tantrum.
14: Right.
0: Now the coffee maker's on the fritz. The thing comes through like somebody drank a pot of coffee and then whizzed into my mug. It's basically what it tastes like. Lauren has been on the guy for some weeks now to fix it. And guess what, Drew?
1: Not fixed.
0: Not fixed. Not
1: shocking.
0: Fixed. But the other thing that reminded me of that is almost every single night when we have a guest, about 10 seconds into the show, I hear Engineer Anderson yell, turn the guest up. Now, here's the beauty of radio. That will go on for infinity. There'll be no connection tomorrow night with the guest and turning it up than there will be tonight, and the same with the coffee thing.
1: I don't yell. I just say turn her up.
0: Yeah, it's very casual, except for everyone always jumps whenever you do it because you're loud in our cans. But thanks, Anderson. There's the very essence of radio. In other fields, like if you worked in any other field, you would be fired. But here's the thing about radio. They don't pay anybody, so you can't really fire anybody.
14: It's all volunteers.
0: Firing people in radio. It's like you firing a windmill at a golf course, at a miniature golf course, or it's like trying to fire the wind.
1: Right.
0: It's just, it doesn't exist.
1: Can't do it.
0: How can you do it? How can you fire someone you don't pay? That's it. So there you go. That's radio. Don't pay anyone, but when they don't fix anything, you can't fire them. All right. Let's talk about you, baby doll. Yeah.
14: And you're still here. And you're still having fun.
0: Oh, yeah, yeah.
14: Seems
0: just
14: got to
0: get some good coffee over here.
14: Yeah. Well.
0: So, Drew's a big fan of Point Pleasant, by the way.
14: Thank you.
0: And his wife,
1: huge fan.
0: Who is, she's a, well, we call her the star maker.
1: I told you. She picks them.
0: Yeah.
1: She picks them.
14: I hope she's right.
1: Look at this. Look at this.
0: Drew's
14: got the fancy digital camera.
1: I mean, just a camera. She sent this out with me. How weird is that?
0: Your wife said, take the camera, take a picture of Elizabeth.
1: Yes.
0: And then what?
1: I don't know what she wants to do with it.
0: You're going to be in the picture. Yeah, you better watch out.
1: We'll find out later. But
0: no, she's a huge fan of Point Pleasant, which is Fox Thursday nights, 9 o'clock. And Drew, big fan as well. Yes.
1: Yeah, I've actually been watching it with it. It's good.
0: Drew was excited.
14: Thank you.
0: Elizabeth was going to be on the show, I think, last week, but some kind of shooting schedule or something came up. Drew was crestfallen.
14: Oh.
0: By the way,
1: ruined my week.
0: Devastated.
1: My month.
0: Devastating.
14: It was a couple weeks ago, and
0: I've
14: been trying. You have to know that I was excited to come on the show, so every time that it almost worked and then didn't, I felt really bad too.
0: Well, Drew has not recovered until just now. but he's positively giddy. And then when he found out that you went to a nerdy college, he's now through the roof. He's over the moon because Drew's hobbies, his only hobby I know him to have is college.
14: No.
0: He's like Bill Cosby with those sweatshirts.
1: Yeah, yeah.
0: Except for he doesn't actually get anything from the college because that would cost money. But he likes to think about it. That's free. But he loves college. He loves to talk institutions from around the world and around the country. And you went to what college?
14: It kind of happens to you when you go to one of those schools, though. All of a sudden, there's this enormous amount of pride and, you know, you just it's a community, I think. Mm-hmm. And you kind foster that community, whether or not you realize it, you're talking about it.
0: Which one did you go to?
14: Wesleyan University.
0: Wesleyan. Oh, yeah. I've heard that one. Mm-hmm. Drew speaks of that on occasion. Drew's excited, too. Maybe a little jealous and turned on.
14: I don't know. I think Amherst right now is probably ranked above Wesleyan.
0: Oh, really?
14: Right now. It's funny. They're always all those schools are always very neck and neck. But
1: Amherst, Wesleyan, and Williams, the same kind of school.
14: Yeah.
0: Well, we'll get to the bottom of it. Chris, off the top of your head.
1: Yeah, what's
0: Amherst?
1: That?
0: Is it Wesleyan?
1: Yeah.
0: Yeah, Wesleyan... Or Amherst? Which one's ranked higher?
15: I would go with Amherst.
0: Go with Amherst?
15: That dude came in, you know.
0: Yeah, I had that dude.
14: Okay. Yeah, it's. I don't know. I don't really know. What?
0: There was that one dude that went to Amherst.
1: Radio.
14: All right.
0: Now, look it up on some kind of, ratings chart.
1: U.S. News or World Report.
15: There's like a school ranking?
1: U.S. News or World Report.
14: Yeah, that's the one.
1: New.
0: Right. Then look up Conejo Junior College, where you're going. See what, if that made the top 5,000 cut.
15: All right.
0: Is there a ranking for junior colleges?
1: There might be, but I'm sure Conejo's on there.
0: Okay.
15: Yeah, but Pasadena ranked high.
0: Yeah.
1: That's a good time.
0: That's right.
15: Top five,
0: No,
15: I think.
0: When they say ranked high, had the highest students per capita. They do a year.
1: You grew up out here, though.
14: I grew up, in Riverside.
1: In Riverside?
0: Ooh.
14: Yeah.
0: Whoa. Wow.
1: How'd that happen?
14: I don't know. I actually was born in Michigan, and my parents moved from Michigan to Riverside. I really don't know.
1: How do you go from Riverside?
14: We lived in Woodland Hills as well. We lived across Southern California.
1: I mean, how do you go from Riverside to Wesleyan?
0: It's going from Michigan to Wesleyan.
14: Detroit to Wesleyan. How's that? We'll skip those
0: 15 years in Riverside?
14: Well, I went to high school in Riverside,
0: Wow. Yeah. Wow, baby. He's so strong. So proud.
14: Hey, don't diss Riverside. Riverside's a good place.
0: Horrible place.
14: No.
0: Bakersfield makes fun of Riverside. Yes, they do.
14: Ouch.
0: Yeah.
14: I'm sorry to Riverside right now. I apologize.
1: That's... Riverside proper? Not some.
14: Well, I don't. No, yeah.
1: Like Cucamonga or something?
14: No. No.
0: Oh, dear God. Wow. Yeah.
14: No, it was actually nice because I grew up acting.
1: She actually was the son of the daughter of the devil.
0: Yeah.
14: I am the spawn of Satan.
0: You grew up acting,
14: and it was nice. It's actually nice to live in Riverside because I was, it sort of limited the amount of child acting I would do. You know, we would only commute once in a while, and we would only go in for the projects that, I was excited about,
0: You wouldn't go on auditions all day long.
14: It wasn't all the time. Yeah, it wasn't like a career when I was five. It was a hobby, and that was, it was sort of an interesting barrier there. It created an interesting barrier because it wasn't convenient to go into Los Angeles, three and four times a week. So.
1: Did you train in acting? Your whole life?
14: I think if you consider being on a set, I didn't take kid theater camp,
1: And you said college, it was history?
14: History and film I majored in. I took some theater, I did take some theater classes, but I didn't, I actually was between NYU, Tisch School of the Arts, and Wesleyan, and I thought, I've been acting my entire life, and, I want to do something else.
0: What set were you on as a child? Or as a young person?
14: What set?
0: You said you were on the set.
14: Oh, meaning that I, when I was working, various projects, film, television, whatever, being around, talent helps you just sort of, you learn, you absorb, you're a sponge when you're a kid,
0: I've been telling Drew this all for 9 years now.
1: Yeah, it doesn't come in.
0: Yeah, what was your most, did you have a regular gig, or did you something?
14: It's one of those stories where, it was hard to say no once it started because the first thing I auditioned for I got. And my mom was not a stage mother. She hated the whole scene, but I enjoyed it and I was having fun. So she kind of gave in to me.
0: What did you land? What were you?
14: It was a cake commercial for Duncan Hines. Uh-huh. And I had one line. It was delectious. Mm-hmm. And apparently I nailed it because I got it. I was three. And I got to eat chocolate cake. And I thought, hell, acting is really fun because I get to eat chocolate cake and not go to school.
1: You can remember that at three?
14: Oh, I totally remember it.
1: Wow.
14: I totally remember it. It was good cake.
0: Well, let me, I don't want to, put the screws to your mom, but if you're 3 years old.
14: I made all the decisions. No.
0: Yeah, did you try yourself?
14: That's always the question.
0: The Duncan Hines factory to do the audition?
14: No,
0: I mean, she
14: no.
0: must have. Decided we're
14: it was definitely
0: go.
14: No.
0: She
14: I'm not gonna. I'm not gonna. You know, pretend it's something it wasn't. I mean, my parents. You know, definitely were involved. I mean, they made the decisions.
1: There are parents that look at their kids. And go, hey, my kid is cute. I bet we get some money out of this for college.
0: You know, yeah, that's Elizabeth's parents.
14: Well, I paid for college.
1: But I'm saying that they aren't necessarily like, oh, honey, you've got to do this. They just go.

0: props. And if there was some sort of carpet cleaning award when I accepted it, I would definitely thank them.
1: Did they mention Wesleyan and Williams part of the...
0: No, they thought those were black names.
1: Okay.
0: They didn't know they're actually colleges. All right, I'm sorry, Elizabeth. Go ahead.
2: my parents, they saw it as a hobby for me. It was a hobby.
0: Exactly.
2: Yeah, it wasn't, for them, it wasn't about really a financial gain thing. It was more of they knew it would be good for me in terms of being able to pay for school and stuff. But
0: there's an interesting thing, which is people, the parents that get their kids into almost anything, but especially acting, get sort of a bad rap. On the other hand, if your kid is good at something and has a natural capacity, right, or at least a love for something, what's so different about acting in the cello? You know what I mean? If the kid's playing the violin or the piano, everyone's like, oh, well, that's wonderful. Or he has a gift for languages. He's taking all these language classes or something. That's great. But acting, you're a pimp all of a sudden.
2: Yeah.
0: But there are people that genuinely have talent and should be led that direction.
1: Let me just say, you've met Corey Feldman.
0: Delight.
1: And you've
0: talent.
1: Met, yeah.
0: Huge.
1: You've met a few other people that have been through that experience of being
0: amazing
1: child,
0: cello player,
1: actor, and it doesn't always work out to the health and benefit of the child.
0: No, but I am saying that if you have a child,
1: in principle, you're right.
0: Here's what I'm saying. There's some kids that have a mechanical aptitude.
1: Yeah.
0: They start tinkering early. Whenever you hear about these, they do these bios on Howard Hughes or any of these sort of industrial guys. Oh, he was three and he was taking his bike apart, welding a motor to it, and blah, blah, blah, blah, blah. If you have a kid who's going down that path, you should get him some tools.
1: Yes, yes.
0: And let him do it. And by the same token, if you have a kid who likes to dress up and sing, why don't you put him in the choir or take him to acting class?
1: Right, agreed.
0: All right.
2: Yeah, that was me.
0: Right.
1: And Elizabeth's a great actress. She's, seriously.
0: And it worked out. She's normal. She's got her head screwed on straight.
1: Something's wrong. What's
0: I'm sure she goes home and freaks on her boyfriend. It's a crap out of her pet. But she's.
2: They're both listening right now, so.
0: I'm getting a pet, too. You want to give your pet a command and see if it works over the radio?
1: A Satan or what?
2: Yeah.
0: Well, you have a dog?
2: Yes.
0: And you have a boyfriend, too.
2: Yes.
0: All right. He's not good enough for you. I tell you that right
2: now.
0: Oh,
2: yes, he is.
0: No, he's
2: not. He's beyond good enough.
0: Oh, he's got you brainwashed. Interesting. Smart.
2: That's fine.
0: It's like Manson, this guy. All right. Here's my point. Is your boyfriend with your pet right now?
2: No, I think she's probably at home. He's with some friends listening right now.
0: All right.
2: Be nice.
0: I was going to conduct an experiment where we actually
2: saw if my dog obeyed. Yeah.
0: Command the dog through the stereo speakers.
2: She's very, very... Okay, here's an example. I do ADR at least once a week for the show.
0: That's voiceover work for you kids at home.
2: Yeah, when we have sound during dialogue, we have to record it again later in post. But Rosie's sitting in the studio where the technician is, and I'm in another room.
0: That's your dog for the kids that are listening
2: home?
1: What kind of dog?
2: Right. Rosie. She's a mutt. She's Chihuahua, Pekingese, and Beagle something.
0: Mean, wow.
2: She doesn't look like a Chihuahua. She's a normal-sized dog.
0: Okay.
2: But if I call her name over the... She freaks out. She's, you know, and she knows, and I can tell her to sit, and she'll kind of... It's the voice of God to her because she can't locate the,
0: source.
2: It's kind of fun, actually, to play that game with her.
0: I was giving this some thought yesterday. With the dog, like this sort of, Paris Hilton, and now you have, it's very trendy. Everyone's got a lap dog.
2: She's not a lap dog.
0: These days. No, your dog's not a lap dog. But I'm just saying, more and more, Nicole Richie and Paris Hilton, it seems like almost everyone has their lap dog. And when you have a lap dog, you get to take it wherever you want to take it. You go on an airplane with it. You go into a hospital with it. You go in a store with it. You just walk into restaurants. That's just your dog. It's like it's sewn to your hip. No one, I've never seen Paris Hilton walk anywhere or on any shows or anything. And everyone goes, whoa.
1: Stop.
0: No, no.
1: Cut it out.
0: See, dog?
1: Yeah.
0: No dogs. Get out with the poodle. But they, or the chihuahua or whatever they have. But then I start thinking, I got a dog and I can't bring it anywhere. I can't just go walking into a Macy's with my dog.
1: Weighs 95 pounds.
0: Well, that's my point. But why should weight make a difference? Like, if I had a really fat cat, I couldn't bring it in. But if I had a smaller cat, I could bring it in.
1: If we had a makeup artist who used to hold the dog while she was making us up.
0: We had a makeup artist who used to hold, in one hand was the dog, and the other hand was the kissing potion I demanded. Because, it was the MTV days.
1: Yeah, yeah.
0: I had a look going.
1: Yeah.
0: I had a little of that Adamant vibe going. But the point is at a certain point, I had to tell her to put the goddamn dog down. She was bothering people. And she could only work with one hand because she had to hold the Pekingese with the other. But here's all I'm saying.

0: either you can bring a dog on a plane or you can't. Either you can bring a dog in a theater or you can't. Either you can bring a dog in a market or you can't.
1: If you can bring it, size shouldn't matter.
0: Why does Paris Hilton's crappy Chihuahua get to go everywhere and my crappy fat lab doesn't get to go with me? And then I just realize, if you can carry it, you can bring it. So if I take this fat lab of mine, which now, my dog's now funny because its head is the size of a baseball, but the rest of its body is massive. That's awesome.
2: It's gained a lot of weight.
0: Put a lot of weight on. And it's so funny that when it lays on its side, its paws don't even really come together. They just stick out.
2: Oh, that's awesome.
0: No, it looks like someone knocked over a sawhorse. Right. Just
2: a sausage with legs.
0: If you just took a pinata and knocked it on its side, it just laid there on its side. That's my dog doesn't look like it's laying down. It looks like it tipped over. Looks like someone's got a forklift, get it back on its feet. But if I would just carry this dog everywhere, it would be awesome. And that would be it. I'm carrying it. It's a lap dog.
1: What are you gonna do?
0: I don't care. It's 80 pounds. Yeah. It's going on my lap.
1: As Stewie says, though, if it bends a biscuit,
0: that's
1: right. A little more to contend with.
0: Well, that's true. That's true. Kelly?
3: Yes?
0: You're 24?
3: Yes.
0: What's up?
3: Hi. First, I just want to say that I am a person who fears intimacy, and I sort of hit an emotional wall when it comes to guys, like, being close.
1: Well, you know what that means to us.
0: Mm-hmm.
3: No, I don't.
1: Hmm.
0: Dad. Dad left. Dad died.
1: Dad was abusive.
0: What happened?
3: No,
0: dad
3: actually,
0: died, dad left, dad was abusive.
3: No, well, he was pretty hardcore.
1: Yeah, that's called abusive.
3: Yes, and I was adopted. I did spend like the first 7 years with my mother, and then
0: ooh.
3: I was adopted.
1: Wait, whoa!
0: That's
1: hang on a second. Yeah, you were with your biological mother for 7 years, and then adopted.
3: Yes.
1: And you never knew your biological father.
3: No, I did. I did. I very much had my biological father and his brother, and his wife adopted me. So I was adopted within the family. So I grew up with my dad. So I had.
1: Where'd your mom go?
3: My mom was nutty, and so she moved to San Francisco. But I did used to see her and come and visit, and I had connections.
1: So you had a horrible mom who abandoned you, and then an abusive, difficult father.
3: Exactly.
1: Yeah. Why would you have trouble with intimacy? I don't understand.
0: Yeah. Get over it, girl, and move on.
3: Well,
1: yeah, of course, Kelly. My God.
0: You got to pick yourself up by your own bootstraps and you got to walk it.
1: No, here's the way it goes. You got to choose to be closer to people.
0: You choose to be close to people and put one foot in front of the other.
1: Yeah, no, Kelly, it's impossible. Those mechanisms don't develop with that kind of abuse and abandonment.
0: If you ain't moving forward, you're going backward or you're standing still or moving forward slowly or just kind of creeping backwards.
3: I moved here 3 years ago.
0: What?
1: Yeah.
3: I moved here 3 years ago to live with my mother.
0: Oh,
3: only
0: smart.
3: To find out that she came out that she was a lesbian. And yeah. I sort of panicked a little bit and thought, oh my God, am I? Even though no. I have always fantasized about men, I fantasized about my wedding day and stuff like that. I've had a couple attractions to women and I've kissed them, but I've never.
0: All right, Kelly, quiet down. Here's what's going on. Your mom's a nutcase. I don't know if she did. It seems like someone who had a problem with substance abuse if they actually leave their 7-year-old and move away. But maybe she just has mental illness.
1: It sounds like bipolar addiction, sexual abuse history.
0: Yes.
1: That's that combo.
0: Your mom was definitely sexually abused.
3: Yes, definitely. She was.
1: Right.
0: All
1: right. And she's got a drug issue. Wait. Kelly. And she's got a drug issue and some bipolar, right?
3: Yeah.
1: Yeah, that's what you're describing, is that person.
0: Okay, so, by the way, it doesn't even say that on the screen, Drew. How would we know?
1: Magical. All people are the same, Adam. How dare you?
0: Everyone's the same.
1: Well, Kelly, the point is...
0: I don't care about your question.
1: We know what
3: my
1: you're dealing with.
3: My question is really important to me, though.
0: I know, but we don't care that much about it.
1: What's your question?
3: Okay. I started going out, like, I met this guy when I moved here. He's about 12 years older than me, and I tried dating him. We had a good friendship. He had a lot of money, and he showed me around the city.
1: What's your question?
3: I wasn't into him sexually, and I was intimidated and uncomfortable with him. And after about 2 years, when we would fight, he would start calling me a lesbian. And I kind of feel that I didn't have, like, a sole mother figure, that I'm a little uncertain on my feminine side.
1: No, Kelly, you're uncertain on your identity entirely because you didn't have the kind of support and nurturance you need to figure out what you are, who you are, and particularly who you are in a relationship. And so when some a-hole, who you really are not in love with, calls you names, you go, oh, maybe that's what I am, because you really don't know
4: you're
1: what you are. You have very poor boundaries and very pure sense of self.
0: Yeah.
1: So,
0: right,
1: you look, so. You
0: need therapy.
1: You got to work on this, Kelly.
0: And your mom's a mess. Don't try to redeem
1: her. None of this has anything to do with your sexual...
3: To be suppressed and for my sexuality to change so drastically?
1: None of this has anything to do with your sexual orientation. All of this has to do with intergenerational transmission of trauma.
3: And do you think my mother is a lesbian? I mean, or do you think that she's just crazy nutty and needs
0: hey,
3: to...
0: Hey, Kelly. Yeah. Would you shut up for a second? You got to rap, baby. You got to reel it in a little bit. Well, stop your rap because you're rapping your ass off and you don't listen to anybody.
3: Okay.
0: Your family's an abortion. It's a disaster, and your mom is the spearhead of that abortion and disaster. All right. Don't worry about her. If this was an insurance case, she would be totaled out.
1: Her sexual orientation has nothing to do with yours.
0: That's
1: unless
0: right.
1: She suddenly acts out, and she had acted on you as a kid and sexually abused you, then it would have an impact on you.
0: You get yourself some therapy and do some work on your horrible childhood, and everything else will magically come into focus.
1: Right.
0: Thank you.
1: Elizabeth, yes?
2: D'accord.
0: Yeah.
2: French for, I agree.
0: No, Drew just dropped a load this short. He loves French. He loves everything. Oh, college.
1: Hey, I am still looking for the television, my television program, women who've had difficulty with sexual performance problems from medication. Now, yeah, I know Chris is going to be on the show, don't worry.
0: Mm-hmm.
1: And birth control pills.
0: All right, you ready?
1: Yeah.
0: Keep on, and let me just explain something. We got to take a break. But everyone says, you don't answer the question. Let the person answer the question. Here's the deal. I've been here for too long to wait through everyone's crap. I know what the problem is. We know what the problem with Kelly was the second she called. Mm-hmm. I don't care what her question. No, she's not a lesbian. And we can't answer that question anyway.
1: Right.
0: She was an abuse victim. She needs to look into that.
1: Right.
0: Everyone, here's the thing. Everybody wants to put wallpaper up on rotted walls. Is really what it is. And they're saying to me as a contractor, someone who knows about houses, I want to put wallpaper up. And they're explaining, they're describing a house whose walls are crumbling.
1: And let's talk about the wallpaper.
0: And I'm saying, no. You got to take it down to the studs. You got to put a vapor barrier up. You got to hang some more sheetrock, prime it and tape it and mud it. And then you can, and they're like, well, I'm asking a wallpaper question. And everyone's like, well, just answer the wallpaper question. No, I'm not gonna. It's a waste of my time. You're asking so-called experts how to do this. We're going to explain it to you.
1: It's not
0: wallpaper.
1: It doesn't even make sense to talk about the wallpaper.
0: That's what I'm saying. That's what that is. And we get a lot of wallpaper questions, and we got to get it back to the bare studs.
1: There
0: yes,
1: you go.
0: Drew?
1: Absolutely.
0: Thank you.
1: Bare studs.
0: Bare studs. That'd be a good Vegas review.
1: Yeah.
0: Adam Carolla in bare studs on ice. Ladies, line up.
1: On ice.
0: Yeah.
2: Bare studs on ice.
1: That's brutal.
0: Yeah. Yeah. Makes the nipples pointy, but it's tough on the junk.
1: Well, you've got all that extra insulation.
0: On my nipples?
1: No, you got it there too, but the hair and stuff. You know.
0: I don't have that much. I don't have a real hairy chest. I don't have the hairy or my back either, but do get a little around the ass.
1: Just a little. Just a little.
0: All right. Drew, do you ever... Drew must be in love with Elizabeth, by the way, because he never talks about my hairy ass until a beautiful young lady.
1: Oh, is that right? Is that true?
0: Drew, you got to think. Drew likes Elizabeth. It's healthy.
2: Hey,
0: it's nothing wrong with
2: I
0: that.
2: I appreciate it.
0: You're both, God's creatures.
2: I like Drew.
1: The interesting thing is my wife likes her too, though. How's
2: Let's
1: that
2: keep
1: work?
2: That in the equation okay. there.
0: Your wife would bring Elizabeth into the bedroom. Oh, yes. Oh, yes.
2: That's why she wants the picture.
0: Yeah. No, and then kick Drew's ass right out. That's what I'm saying.
1: Could happen.
0: Elizabeth Harnois is here tonight. She is from Point Pleasant, Thursday nights, 9 o'clock on Fox. We'll take a quick break. Be right back after this.

0: everybody. It's Loveline. Man, that's Dr. Drew. Phone number 1-800-LOVE-191. Elizabeth Arnois here tonight. Just calling her Arnois, which is much more attractive sounding than Arnois.
1: That's the way it looks when you look at it.
0: This is the French pronunciation?
1: Yeah, that's the French pronunciation.
0: Is Arnois...
1: Just to add to the snobbery of...
0: Yes, very upper crust. Is
2: here's a good Wesleyan Arnois.
1: You know, I'm just trying to keep a theme evening.
2: Riverside.
0: Wow.
1: How oxymoronic.
0: Yeah.
1: I don't know.
0: It's called overcompensation, Drew.
2: It must be.
0: Yeah, I went to junior college, but I learned that word early. Elizabeth is in a little something called Point Pleasant. Drew and Drew's wife's favorite show. Drew's wife sent Drew armed with a camera.
2: I mean, have you ever seen me in here with a camera?
0: No, I have not.
2: It's never happened.
0: No.
1: We've yet to use it.
2: But. And she, as a devil, as a Satan, kills doctors.
0: Oh, really?
2: Oh, yeah.
0: Wow.
1: Oh, yeah, that's true. Mm-hmm. And priests.
0: Fox, by the way, Thursday nights, 9 o'clock. All right.
2: And let me be honest. I hate devil shows. You know what I mean? We grew up in the 70s when everything was about the devil.
1: Yeah.
2: And I like this show.
1: Cool. Thank you.
0: Yeah. But love those devil songs where they compare the woman to the devil.
2: Witchy, devil-y,
0: rambling woman. I fixed the coffee maker, by the way.
1: It's called Instant now, right?
0: No. I thickened it up. I worked it out. Yeah.
1: Oh. I don't want to know what you did to thicken it up, but
2: it changed the way the water goes into them.
0: I just added a little flour. Right. Yeah, I changed the
2: flour.
1: A little flour. It's gravy now.
0: here's my point. I ain't the janitor, but I knew before I looked at it there had to be a little regulator switch on the back of the thing. Sure enough, there was. And Drew, what'd it take me? 9 seconds?
2: Maybe twelve. To see it all coming out the way you wanted it. Yeah.
0: Yeah. There it is. That's what I talk about. Radio. Like, here's the thing. You think TV people are stupid. Where do you meet radio people? Colossally dumb.
1: Oh.
0: Yeah, mega dumb. Yeah, not Chris.
1: That's the
2: Thanks,
1: thing. Immediately
2: buddy.
1: Immediately look at the other side of the room.
0: No. No, he's, but look, here's the whole thing. Here's my estimation. If you are if you're like a 40-watt bulb, come on out to radio. You'll be hailed as a genius. It'll be perfect.
2: Be running the place, no?
0: Yeah,
2: time.
0: Don't go somewhere and get over. Don't become a garbage man or something. Be called stupid. Come out to the radio. You'll be a genius. Again, present company excluded. Bob,
3: hello.
0: 25.
3: Yep. Ideally, would it be better to smoke marijuana or ingest it like pop brownies?
2: Ideally, in what sense? You mean in terms of avoiding potential adverse medical consequences,
3: such as bronchitis, asthma?
2: Yeah. Obviously, if you eat it, you'll avoid the bronchitis. But if you smoke it, you've got something that's more difficult to dose. It's slower onset.
0: You eat it, you mean?
2: What'd I say?
0: Smoke it.
2: You smoke it. If you eat it, slower onset, higher levels of intoxication usually.
0: Yeah.
2: And lasts a lot longer and more difficult to control. And you don't get the bronchitis. Elizabeth hates eating the pot brownies. It's just only the bong.
0: Yeah.
2: And the higher the dose and the... And to some extent, the more rapidly that dose is achieved. But primarily with pot, the higher the dose, the more the neurological effects. So pot brownie, while you might avoid the bronchitis, you may end up with more of the addiction and more of the neurological problems.
0: Here's the thing about the pot brownie. It's a train that doesn't stop for about 5 hours. Yeah. And sometimes you're really enjoying the view. Other times you'd like to get off after about an hour, and you can't. It's going too fast. You know what I'm saying, brother?
3: Is it like a poison to our bodies? Is it like bad for our liver? Like either way, you smoke it or ingest it?
2: Bob, you keep wanting not to address the fact that it's bad for your brain. That's the one thing you can't avoid.
3: So it is. So not only is it bad for our brain, it's also bad for like our organs, like the liver too?
2: No, not liver. It's a lung, the lung thing, the bronchitis.
0: Bob, nosh away.
3: And laugh.
0: All right? See you at the JC.
3: How about the eyes? Why does it get red? Is it because we just stare and don't blink?
2: No. There's vasodilatation.
0: Hold on. Junior college, Bob?
3: High school.
0: Oh, high school.
2: No junior college.
0: Still in high school? What are you working on? GED?
3: Or that diploma you get for high school. What is it? The GDE. I don't even know.
0: No.
3: The abbreviation for it.
2: Were you in jail or something for a while?
3: What was that?
0: Bob's BSing.
2: I know. Were you in jail or something?
4: It's the GED, though. Can you please point that out?
3: A criminal.
2: Not a criminal.
0: Wait, you're 25.
3: Yeah.
0: What happened?
3: I don't know.
0: Okay.
3: I think the marijuana got me caught to me.
0: All right. Well, keep eating that weed. I think it's bogus.
2: Yeah, it sounds bogus. Yeah.
3: But you don't know about the eyes? Is it just because we don't blink, or is it just...
2: No, it's nothing. We're not blinking. There's a vasodilatation of the vessels in the eyes.
0: Oh. Yeah. Bob was uber creepy.
2: Yeah.
0: Like super, super creep.
2: Yeah.
0: Yeah. Yeah. He's one of these guys that freaks chicks out and doesn't know why.
2: He reminds me of the guy that stole a head.
0: Yeah, remember that guy?
2: Yeah.
0: He stole a head from the morgue.
1: Do you think that was authentic?
0: Here's the whole thing about that.
1: You guys can tell pretty quickly.
0: It could have been both.
2: It could
0: have been a super creepy guy making a bogus phone call.
1: Yeah, clearly creepy, but whether it was an actual story.
0: Oh, yeah, yeah. Nicole?
5: Hello, me?
0: You're 18? Yeah.
5: Yeah, hi. Okay, wow, I can't believe I'm talking to you guys. I listen to you every night. You're my favorite.
0: Thanks.
5: I have a friend. Well, he was my boyfriend for a long time. But we're still, like, pretty good friends, and he's coming home from college for spring break. And my prediction is that he's probably going to want to have sex, and I will too, but I don't know how...
2: I need a little more information. Were you guys sexually active when you were boyfriend, girlfriend?
5: Yeah.
2: Why did you break up?
5: Because he went off to college.
2: Is he having another girlfriend out there?
5: He says no, but then I think he has a girl that he has sex with a lot. And so,
2: has he put you on notice he's coming out here and expecting to be sexual with you?
5: No, I just kind of expect it.
2: Is it something you want to do?
5: Kind of, but then also at the same time I don't because...
2: All right. Mm-hmm. What is your question then?
5: My question is, should I? I mean, like, do you think it's
0: bad? Hold on a second. Do we have any kind of screening process on this show? Phone screener Brian, we have not had a call from a chick with big cans in like 9 years on this godforsaken show. It's like a homework hotline and a Tiger Beat forum here. I got a guy we used to date. He's coming home soon. I kind of want to have sex with him, but kind of not, too. So my question is, should I kind of have sex with him or not kind of have sex with him? Is he having sex with someone else? He says he's not, but I think maybe, who cares? You're 18. He's your old boyfriend. You want to get with him? Get with him. We need some calls.
2: Yes.
0: No big jugs. Nothing. What? Phone screener Brian, are you allergic to big cans? Is that what it is? We used to get big can calls on this show. We never get them anymore.
1: I will do my best to conjure them up out of thin air.
0: Please summon them.
2: What's the question about them?
1: Should they be reduced?
0: Anything.
1: Oh, just about booze.
0: Something.
2: Yes.
0: Something.
2: Yes. All right. Something to entertain Adam.
0: Yes. Oh, my gosh. 18-year-olds who don't know where to hump their boyfriend for the 393rd time or just keep it at 392.
2: I say, Nicole, you keep it at 392 because you're not going to go anywhere with this unless you really just feel you can keep it as an isolated incident and not get attached to the guy, then go ahead.
0: Nicole.
5: Yeah.
0: Sorry Drew was so hard on you. You need to find a guy. Something's going on. You have a big ass? What's going on? Something's going on with you.
5: I don't have a big ass.
0: All right. Why don't you find yourself a nice guy in the city that you live in and have a relationship?
5: I don't know. I guess I could.
0: Yeah, do that.
2: I think there'll be a more. I think you haven't gotten over this guy yet. The guy that's coming home.
0: No, because he dumped you.
2: Yeah.
5: And
2: He took off.
0: Him going to college.
5: Yeah, he took off, but he did. Yeah. Okay. Yeah,
0: no, he broke up with you.
2: He's done. Where's he in college?
5: Cal Poly.
0: Look, here's the thing. You're not terribly far apart. Here's what I'm saying, Drew. You're 19 year old.
2: And you're really
0: guy.
2: Into the girl.
0: You're really head over.
2: You
0: got Elizabeth over
2: and
0: here.
2: She's going to Wesley and I, whatever. You'd figure out a way to do it.
0: You're building a monorail to her dorm room.
2: Right.
0: I would build one of those slides that they would use on Wild West.
2: Yes.
0: One of those cables with the pulley on it.
2: Yes.
0: Sliding. That's how you know it was sex time. You just, you'd be like watching TV. You're in the distance. Uh-oh.
2: It comes out. Feet
0: first. Oh, roommate opens the window. I just go flying right through a slide right through the room, right into the dorm.
2: And that's from Wisconsin.
0: That's all the way into Wisconsin. Is that where Wesleyan
2: is?
0: That's
2: in Connecticut.
0: Connecticut. Pow.
2: From Los Angeles.
0: Los Angeles. I build the cable. Yeah.
1: That's hot.
0: Yeah. You don't know how attractive that pulley cable thing was. And there used to be a lot of that.
2: Well, James West did it all the time.
0: Yeah, but any time a guy got trapped on a roof, it was like, how do I get off the roof? And then he would take his tie or take a strap, his belt.
1: MacGyver.
0: He'd throw it around a phone wire or something. There's magically some wire going from the roof down the ground. Throw the belt around the thing. And here's the other thing about TV shows and movies. When people install lighting fixtures such as chandeliers, they basically put them up there to hold their own weight. It's not good enough for you to dive off of from the third story, grab, fight it out with another guy, and then swing over to the second story balcony on.
2: Right.
0: Go into your kitchen, try hanging on the light fixture, see how that goes.
2: Wow.
0: Yeah, it's all coming off.
2: Immediately.
0: No, I built houses. I don't even want you opening doors I've hung. You start swinging on stuff and hanging on stuff and jumping on stuff, it's coming right down.
2: Yep.
0: Yeah. But somehow, the chandeliers especially, pow, you do it. It's a lot of swing on those until you have to shoot it and have it drop on the guy. Then one shot
2: then
0: brings it down.
2: Easy.
0: Easy. Yeah, even though there's a chain and a wire theoretically running through it. That's another move. Pow, you fire the thing, chandelier comes down, and it just captures you all like it's the band on a barrel. All locked in, can't get out of the chandelier. Still in the chandelier.
2: No quicksand. Same
0: all right.
2: Thing.
0: Let's.
2: Here's a boob call for you.
0: Oh. Everyone in her family has giant boobs. Why doesn't she? How dare you, Brian? Yeah, let's see. Meg? Yeah.
6: Oh, my God.
2: Meg, you tried to bail Adam out, right? That's what you're calling?
6: Yeah.
2: Yeah.
0: Everybody in your family has big boobs.
6: Yeah, like all my aunts and stuff and my mom, my sister, everyone.
0: Oh, hold on. Her big boobs are causing her low back pain. Now the mind reels at how many big boobs phone screener Brian sent packing over the last 5 years.
2: Oh, then in 3 seconds we get three calls?
0: I make the decree we need more big boob calls and hence the big boob calls.
2: Now you're angry. The street talking.
0: Now
2: about.
0: I'm angry. Yeah. Before I was PO'd. Now I'm livid. All right. So Jessica. We gotta have a serious talk, Brian. Jessica?
7: Yes.
0: 23?
7: Yes.
0: Big boobs are causing lower back pain?
7: Well, I don't know. I've just been having lower back pain lately, and I do have big boobs.
0: What are you coming in at?
7: Depends on the bra brand, but it's a D or a double D.
0: Mm-hmm.
1: Yeah.
0: What number?
8: Boxy, boxy. Ooh.
0: Elizabeth, very casual about that. Yeah.
7: 36.
0: Mm-hmm. All right. How's the rest of you doing?
7: Pretty good.
0: Mm-mm. Little beat there. I'll tell you, she's calling from
7: good.
0: Boise. Oh, really? Because I tacked on 10 pounds for the beat. I tacked on a 12 for the Boise.
7: Yeah,
0: and,
7: I work at Gold's Gym.
0: Oh, you do?
7: Mm-hmm.
0: Yeah, but, you know, a high percentage of gym owners smoke, for instance.
2: Right.
0: So this could just be one of those things. Huh. What do you do over there? Refill the vending machines?
7: No, I work in the kids' club.
0: Okay.
7: All right. Babysit the kids.
0: How tall are you?
7: I am 5'9".
0: How much you weigh?
7: 150.
0: 150. Hold on. I got to do the radio math. 5'9", 150.
1: That's good.
0: Let's go to the five.
2: That's good.
0: True. Yep. What's 1 times 3?
2: 3.
0: 3, and then 1 times 9?
2: 9.
0: So 1 times anything is what that number is. Okay.
2: Remember Tom Burbain had that great mathematical formula he used?
0: Yeah.
2: Using partial differentials for you.
0: This is a guy who spent $15,000 to come over here and sit in on the show. Ironically, now he's back in...
2: He's in Pioneer Valley. He's in Massachusetts.
0: Yeah. All right, here's my point. We got to take a break.
2: Yeah.
0: But then we're going to get back with Jessica.
2: You'll calculate her actual.
0: I will do the radio math on her 5'9", 150.
1: I think that's pretty good.
0: Elizabeth Arnois.
2: That's what she admits on the radio, though, the actual calculation.
1: Does it matter, really, though? It's just for you, right?
0: It's for
2: good point. Good point.
1: It's just the mental image that you're creating.
2: Oh, she's, you're,
0: well, how dare you? And let me say this. I am an artist, and the radio is my canvas, and our listeners are the viewers at my art exhibition.
2: Yeah, you got to get them to see your vision.
0: Teeth. That's right.
2: Yes.
0: That's right. All right.
2: All right.
0: All right. All right. We'll take a quick break. We'll be right back after this.
2: Ready?
0: Ready? Everybody, it's Loveline. I'm Adam. That's Dr. Drew. Phone number 1-800-LOVE-191er. Tonight, we're sitting here with Elizabeth Arnois.
1: Hello.
0: Who you knew as Elizabeth Arnois at the for the first half of the show. But I've learned, I've changed, I've moved on. You can find her on Point Pleasant on Fox Thursday nights, 9 o'clock. Drew and his old lady sit back and rub one out every week to this show.
2: Rub one out.
0: They love this show. Drew's such a fan, he brought his camera in.
2: Yeah.
0: And look, if you would have come in here complaining about the Jews and spitting tobacco, Drew still would have been enamored. But now with the French... last name and the Wesleyan College.
2: Oh, please.
0: Drew is over the moon. Can't get
1: Thanks.
0: Enough. Yeah.
1: Well, I'm
0: into you too. Don't get me wrong.
1: Glad. Well.
0: Yeah.
1: Thanks. No, glad to be here. Everyone, I love the show. It's fun.
0: Everyone's into you. And your
1: everyone
0: boyfriend.
1: Everyone in this room, all three of us.
0: Chris is into you. That's
2: oh,
0: right.
2: Yeah, I'm into her.
0: Boyfriend, not good enough for you. I've decided
1: oh,
0: this.
1: Oh, I'm sorry.
0: Yeah.
2: How old are you?
0: It's unfortunate.
1: I'm 25.
0: Mm-hmm. How old is he?
1: He's 34.
0: Ooh. Maybe he's got...
1: Okay, no analyzing me.
0: Too late. Done and done.
2: And you live out here?
1: Yeah. Mm. Well, we both moved from New York.
2: You guys met in New York.
0: Producer or struggling something?
1: I allow him to have his privacy about who he is and what he does.
0: Uh-oh. We must know his name then.
1: No, you don't, actually.
0: Now, then who cares?
1: No, he's just a shy... Shire.
0: Musician.
1: That's how he wants it.
0: Artist.
1: Who
0: of
1: cares?
0: Some, artist of some type. Musician.
1: Somewhat. No.
0: No.
1: No.
0: Creative.
1: In the shower, maybe.
0: But not in the business, huh? In the industry.
1: Somewhat.
0: Producer.
2: Yeah. Producer.
0: Who's driving that Jag out there in the parking lot? By
2: That's
0: the
2: what
0: way.
2: What I was wondering. I saw that too.
1: It's not mine.
0: Oh.
1: Not yet.
0: All right. Because that would be it
1: someday.
0: For Drew. He would plot.
2: Is that what that's called?
0: Drew would officially plots if that was your Jag in that parking lot. Yeah. I'd do like a little peek of plots, but I wouldn't fully plots. I would just crown.
2: You have not much juice left from your usual daily plotting.
0: I've not plotted off yet today. Thank you very much. Been very busy.
2: We got 1 minute. Let's finish with
0: one
2: Jessica.
0: Minute? Yeah. Oh, all right, Jessica.
1: Oh, yeah, boobs.
0: Yeah, boobs. Yeah. Jessica.
8: Yes.
0: All right, so 23, big jugs.
2: You did the radio math, and the answer is?
0: I see, 5'9", 150. I have 5'8", and 13'16", so almost 5'9".
2: Oh, good. She was close.
0: 161.
2: Okay. All right, so here's the deal, Jessica. The low back pain, you work with children. Are you lifting and that sort of thing?
8: It
2: has to be. Yeah, it has to be. You're lifting kids, you're lifting equipment around. So, and you are somewhat overweight, which is not good for your back either way. So,
8: you have to consider that the boobs are big. They weigh a lot.
0: Yeah, yeah. That's good for an extra 2.5 pounds.
2: I'm not saying she's fat or that she's obese, but she's enough that it could affect her low back.
1: 5'9", what is the a good?
2: I think she'd be around.
8: Very in shape. I work out on a regular basis.
1: All right. Unless
2: all right,
1: he weighs
2: all right,
1: more
2: that's
1: than
2: fine.
1: Fat. So.
2: That's fine. I'm not being critical. I'm just
0: Come
2: saying
0: on,
2: that
0: Drew.
2: There.
0: Other,
2: what I'm saying is
0: disorder.
2: I'm accumulating other possibilities of why you might be having the low back pain.
0: Mm-hmm.
2: That typically with the breast, it's neck and shoulder pain. Deep bra strap grooves, that sort of thing, curvature of the back and neck.
0: Mm-hmm.
2: And yes,
8: yeah,
2: low back can be part.
8: That too, but the low back pain has been worse.
0: All right, so here's the thing, Jessica. You can consult a plastic surgeon. I'm sure there are tons of them in Boise. You can't swing a cat without hitting a plastic surgeon in Boise.
8: Yeah, one or two.
2: My point is, first maybe see a physical therapist about dealing with the back.
0: Why don't you talk to somebody at the gym and ask one of the trainer guys, give me a good exercise to strengthen the lower back, and you do that one. See how it goes for a while. And, I sound like a puss, but do a lot of stretching.
2: Yeah.
0: Yeah, hang upside down, do all that stuff. It's really good for your back, you know? Mm-hmm. Do all that yoga there. Yeah?
2: Yeah.
0: Mm-hmm. All right, we're going to take ourselves a little break. We'll be back for a nice long set after this. Hey, everybody. Loveline. I'm Adam. That's Dr. Drew. Phone number 1-800-LOVE 191.
2: Probably we've given Adam some education about education tonight.
0: Mm-hmm.
2: We've double teamed him.
0: Yeah.
1: Yes,
0: awesome.
1: We did.
0: Elizabeth Arnois is here. She is from Point Pleasant, Thursday nights, 9 o'clock on Fox. Drew's wife has her picked as one of the breakout stars of the millennium.
2: Of the millennium, yeah.
1: Who
2: yeah.
1: else did she call, just so I can...
2: Jim Carrey.
1: Cool.
2: We used to watch Living Color, and she'd go, that white guy. I'm telling you, that guy's going to be a huge star. I'm like, that goofy white guy? What are you talking about?
0: She picked him 9 months ago.
2: No. As God knows, she picked him early in the Living Color run.
0: Mm.
2: Yeah.
0: Mm-hmm.
1: Cool.
0: Hey.
1: Mm-hmm. One out of...
2: Yeah.
0: Think she'd use
2: no,
0: little...
2: she picks him.
1: She picks
2: him.
1: All right, cool. Yeah. Well, I appreciate it.
0: You'd think she'd use a little of that radar before she got married, you know what I mean?
2: Well, she had to hone it.
0: All right.
2: Took a little while.
0: All right. All right. Tim?
9: Yeah?
0: You're 14?
9: Yeah.
2: Oh, Tim. Boy, we got vivacious callers tonight, Adam.
0: Reel it in, would you? It's late.
9: A 600-pound woman who was 40 years old.
0: Oh, hold on a second. We're doing a little, you know what it is? We're doing a little something called Germany or Florida. You guys tell us the bizarre story, and we guess, is it Germany or is it Florida?
2: Where the story comes from. That's where all the weird stuff comes from.
0: I think our screeners tell them, when I say screeners, I mean screener, who's allergic to big cans, evidently, just tells them, get to the story.
2: Yeah.
0: Which sometimes they do a little too good a job of, yeah. But they don't even say hi. They're just like, oh, a 56-year-old man. Okay. Tim?
9: A 600-pound...
2: Hang on, Tim.
0: Hang on a second.
2: One second. I want to hear the Germany or Florida theme song. I haven't heard it in weeks.
0: I do miss the Germany or Florida theme song. Anderson, are you poised? Are you ready? All right.
2: he's drunk tonight, I think.
0: Drunk?
10: No,
0: he's at least drunk.
10: I got a pen in my mouth.
2: Oh, okay.
0: Yeah.
11: Things are sick and twisted from too much sun and Nazis. Sex, meth, and death fetishes. Both of them have got these. Guaranteed not the Boria, Germany, or Florida.
0: There we go. Tim?
9: Okay, go.
0: Go.
9: A 600-pound woman who was 40 years old and was literally stuck to her couch was having trouble breathing. Authorities estimate she'd been on the couch anywhere from 2 to 5 years. Fire and rescue crews faced what seemed to be an impossible mission. Everyone going inside had to wear protective gear. The stench was so powerful they had to blast in fresh air. They couldn't get her out the front door, and they had to cut plywood since a normal stretcher wouldn't work. An ambulance was too small, so they brought in a trailer to get her out. Using the planks, they loaded the woman on the trailer, still attached to the couch. Removing her would be too painful since her body was grafted to the fabric.
0: Mm-hmm.
9: After years of staying put, her skin would literally become one with the sofa, and it had to be surgically removed. She was taken to the hospital where doctors removed her from the couch, but she died in spite of all the attempts to save her life.
0: Hmm. Tragic.
2: There are a lot of stories like that out there.
0: Yeah.
2: I had one when I was a resident, the woman was about 500 pounds, similar.
0: Mm-hmm.
2: And overnight, she diuresed 100 pounds. Like fluid. We got 100 pounds of fluid off her. She was in the heart failure.
0: When you brought her in?
2: We brought her in. We got her off the furniture and stuff. And the furniture bores into them. The springs and things, when they have springs, bore into their body and stuff.
1: Oh, my God. I was going to ask how that works.
0: It's like Nightmare on Elm Street.
2: Yeah. And there's oftentimes little vermin and stuff living around. And,
1: okay.
0: Don't listen to Drew. He's lying.
2: And anyway, this one woman, we had to get the special bed equipment and stuff, these special beds, because she'd literally break the regular bed. But the interesting thing was we got 100 pounds of fluid off her overnight.
0: Well, how do you get 100 pounds of fluid off her?
2: That's the interesting diuretic. Question. With a diuretic, a powerful diuretic. But I had
0: Why do you give her a powerful diuretic?
2: She was in heart failure.
0: So if someone is having heart failure,
2: you need to get the fluid off. Yeah, give them a diuretic.
0: Because their heart is working too hard with
2: the
0: fluid?
2: Yeah, there's a pump. It's not working. It's over the too much burden.
0: Too much volume.
2: Too much pressure and volume in the ventricle.
0: Is it because the blood has a higher content of fluid?
2: Why is the pump starting to fail, so it's not pumping enough forward and starts backing up behind.
0: Right, but why does the extra fluid in the person cause that to do it?
2: It causes the pump because the heart has stretch forces in it. The muscle fibers have to cross optimally, and if you stretch them too far apart, with volume and pressure,
0: right?
2: The muscle can't pump it forward, and it even gets worse.
0: So there's too much pressure around it.
2: No, inside, in the ventricle.
0: Oh, but here's what I'm saying. The heart, the blood is passing through the heart, right?
2: And it's optimally performing when the muscle is crossing, muscle fibers are crossing.
0: Right. I'm asking, if you have a lot of extra fluid in mm-hmm. you,
2: that starts pulling that apart.
0: Will you have extra blood in you?
2: No.
0: There's the same amount of blood.
2: Yeah.
0: Does a 500-pound person have 7 pints of blood just like a 110-pound person? Elizabeth is shaking her head. Drew, you better be right
2: no,
0: here.
2: No, I'm sure that's not right.
0: You got to have more, right?
2: You got what's called a larger volume
0: and
2: distribution.
0: And does a dehydrated person have a lesser volume of blood than a person that's hydrated?
2: You're talking about blood. Fluid, yes, there's less circulating fluid.
0: Okay.
2: There may be not necessarily more red blood cells.
0: Right, well, I just mean if you drain somebody of blood that was dehydrated, you would get less volume than if that same person was well hydrated a
2: week
0: later.
2: Yes, less volume, yes.
0: All right. So, it's still not totally clear on the 100 pounds of fluid, although it makes sense to get it out of them.
2: The fluid starts exuding into the rest of the body as a bump accumulates behind the pump. And the more fluid, the less the pump is able to do its thing. So more fluid accumulates. Point being, I had a 100-pound little resident or medical student with me. I'm like, hey, she diarrheased you overnight.
0: That came out of her.
2: Yeah,
0: where does
2: one
0: it
2: of
0: go,
2: you came
0: where
2: out.
0: Does it go into, by the way? If it catheterized?
2: Yeah, they catheterized, yeah.
0: What else do they arise?
2: You just dump the bag regularly, and the bag just takes multiple liters of fluid.
0: Is it all come out the urethra?
2: Mm-hmm.
0: Wow.
2: It's good times.
0: I'll tell you. Do tell.
1: Good times.
0: All right. So Tim says, is it Germany or Florida?
2: So for some reason, although it sounds totally Florida, and I know that's happened in Florida, I want to say Germany.
0: All right. Elizabeth?
1: I say Florida.
0: I say Florida, too, because I think I heard this... story a couple weeks or months back. Tim?
10: Sorry, Drew. It's Florida.
2: All right. There we go.
0: All right. Well, there you go.
10: All right. Thank you.
0: Mr. Instinct, they call them in high school. All right, Tim. Thanks for calling out. You'll get nothing. All right. Fantastic. So you actually start growing onto the sofa, and then they peel you off.
2: The skin breaks down, just a mess.
0: Here's the whole thing. Mess. They're doing all this stuff where it's like, oh, we have to make special airline seats, we have to make special stretchers, and special hospital beds. Let's just go ahead and start making them. People are big. I mean, just make everything heavy duty, make everything huge now.
2: Because everyone's supersized?
0: I just have this, I'm telling you, I have this feeling that it's a lot of the sweatpants and jogging suits mixed with the huge Escalade size SUVs of this, you will grow into your environment. No, you will.
2: Going to fill our vehicles.
0: So they
2: and clothing.
0: Well, they tell you a goldfish will get as big as the bowl. You know what I'm saying?
2: Well said. Yes. Yes.
0: No. Here's the thing. Honestly, here's the deal. Put a pair of jeans on that are a little bit snug. And go out about your day.
2: You don't want to go eat.
0: The entire day you're thinking, boy, I got to lose 10 pounds.
2: You're right.
0: I got to lose 10 pounds. And when you sit down for lunch in these tightish jeans, and I do it, they're not comfortable, but the ladies demand it. So I will pack myself into some of these. Shemenda Fur, usually, sometimes Zeppelin.
2: And the
0: point is I will pack myself in these tight jeans because, again, I'm recognizable. People expect
2: Shemenda
0: a certain.
2: Fair. What was the other one? Start with an F. That one?
0: I can't say that. Let's see. There's Jordache.
2: Jordache. Yeah, that was the big one.
0: Oh, okay. Not with an F.
2: There was another one. Like a Ferrari kind of thing.
0: All right. Here's my point. Put on a pair of snug-fitting jeans and go about your day. See what you eat for lunch. Then the next day, throw on some sweatpants or just some, something with elastic in it.
2: And drive your lunch in an Escalade.
0: And hop in the Escalade, and we'll see how many times you pass through the drive-thru. And I'll tell you, you see some of the brothers that are like 400 pounds, and just all they do is wear the Sean John sweat outfit and drive the Escalade with the 22-inch rims. It's unlimited the size they'll get through. Plus, they're black; they never look bad. They just get they get scarier.
2: They're just
0: impressive. Black guys that get big turn into bouncers. White dudes who get big turn into chicks.
2: Yes,
0: they turn into your mom's friends.
2: Pink chicks.
0: Yeah, it's like some friend of your mom's from the choir class. Yeah, so that's my point. My point is we're growing into our larger environments. You get into a sports car, you'll feel the seat. on your ass, right and left side. Mm-hmm. And when your ass starts getting fat, you'll every mile you'll feel it.
2: Yeah,
0: it put pack into some. That's why we didn't have.
2: So you're telling me to go on a diet? Is that what you're saying?
0: You got the sports car, and you're wearing the tight jeans tonight, probably just because Elizabeth's coming in. But look back.
2: Ladies demand it.
0: All right, go back to the 70s, late 70s, early 80s. All the chicks wearing the spandex, the guys wearing the designer jeans, chicks wearing the tube tops. Guys, you didn't see a bunch of lardos at the disco in 1979.
2: No, they all looked like Travolta.
0: You had to keep a tight ass, pack it into those designer jeans. Now, hop right into that sweat outfit, boom. You balloon up. Hell yeah. Hell yeah.
2: It's good times.
0: Mm-hmm. And then here's what you can do. Now, if you do wear the tight jeans and you're eating, you're forced to humiliating undo one of the buttons, and that's when you know you got a problem.
2: Yeah.
0: All right? Pack yourself into some tight jeans and see how fast you lose the weight. Paul?
12: Yes.
0: And get yourself like a... Stuff like a nice mini or clown car. We should all wear tight designer jeans and drive Shriners cars.
1: Shriners. Nice. Love
0: heads
1: that.
0: Hanging out of the sunroof. Meanie. Yeah?
2: Perfect.
0: You'd never get fat. But pile into that Escalade feels like you're not big enough.
2: Right.
0: You get into one of these Escalades or excursions, and you're like, I got to put some weight on. I'm not filling this car out. All right. Paul?
12: Yes.
0: 24?
12: Yes.
0: What's up?
12: Okay, my question is, how is it that I can lower my sex drive to accommodate my girlfriends?
0: Girlfriends?
12: Mine's higher, and hers is generally lower.
2: What are you guys actually doing?
0: Oh, girlfriends.
12: Excuse me?
2: How often are you having sex with her?
12: Well, at first it was like every other day, and then just like for the past couple months, she's been having... maybe once a week or not even that.
2: How long have you been dating?
12: About 6 months.
2: Is she on birth control pills?
12: Yes.
2: Is she maybe having a sex drive problem from that?
12: I guess it's a possibility.
2: I mean, I've been calling for that all night, as women that have that, because it's a common thing. Depo Provera shot does that all the time. People get vaginal dryness, no sex drive. Some other birth control pills you take by mouth can do the same thing, and certainly antidepressant medicines can do it.
12: Uh-huh.
2: Is she on any medication?
12: For obsessive compulsive disorder, I believe.
2: All right. Mm-hmm. And what's the medication she's on? Prozac is one of the leading medications for OCD.
12: Uh-huh.
2: And other serotonin drugs like Luvox. What's she on?
12: I'm not even sure.
2: All right. Well, that's where her sex drive is going, is down with that. So she might want to talk to her doctor about changing medication, something that doesn't affect her sexuality so much. Or once, twice a week is about normal. Maybe you ought to just kind of take care of yourself the rest of the week if you really care about your girlfriend.
0: Mm-hmm.
12: Okay. But is it possible to lower a sex drive? That's my question.
2: Yeah, you can get on Prozac too.
0: Yeah.
2: Yes, it's possible, but it's not something you'd want to mess with.
0: Well, do you think there's some sprinkler key in the small of your back that you can just turn counterclockwise and we can reel your spring in a little bit? What do you want to do? What's your plan?
2: You can take up yoga or become a ninja.
0: Yeah, you lower your sex drive by beating off more often. All right,
2: or maybe not lower your sex drive, but at least focus it elsewhere.
0: Well, I don't even, focus it toward the sink.
2: I think it is important, though, that people that have psychiatric problems and they're on psychiatric meds, that relationships are a key part of happiness in life, getting over psychiatric conditions, and you should discuss that with your prescribing doctor, that it is affecting it, and,
0: shouldn't your doctor give you an earful of that before he puts you on those kinds
2: of meds?
0: You would
2: think it depends how serious the psychiatric problems are. You know, if it's of a life-saving nature or keeps you functioning sort of thing.
0: But either way, if he's going to prescribe those meds, shouldn't they come with this warning?
2: You would think.
0: Do people not listen, or people just don't have time?
2: I think the people prescribing are so interested in trying to help them with the problem, because it's serious enough, you're seeing a psychiatrist, that later is when they begin to discuss the nuances, the side effects. First, they got to get the syndrome under control. It's just like blood pressure medicine, too. I mean, we're like, hey, we got to get this pressure under control, and then people come back a month later and say, yeah, I feel like hell.
0: I'll tell you, I was looking through the USA Today because...
2: You're looking at college rankings?
0: I was looking at pictures. They have color pictures in there. A lot of shiny NASCARs and things like that.
2: So you like that?
0: Yeah.
2: And pie diagrams?
0: Well, they got that pie diagram. Let me tell you the pie diagram I saw. I like anything that has the word pie in it, you know. Originally, when I said pie diagram, I said, wow, that's my... And then it turned out didn't actually involve pie. It was just sectioned off like a pie. No one ever told me that. But anyway, they, you know, they do that snapshot in the bottom left-hand corner of the USA Today with the most inane, nonsensical BS you've ever heard in your life. And I've screamed many times, look, you got nothing. Put a picture of a missing kid.
2: Yeah.
0: It's like once in a while you're looking through the funnies and, let's see what's going on Family Circle four frames later. Oh, you had nothing. I understood. Oh, you had nothing. You have no joke. Put a missing kid in there. Look, if you got a joke, feel free to write it down. But if you don't pretend like you do. You waste everyone's time. And same thing if you have something interesting. If you have that little snapshot thing in USA Today and there's something interesting in there, by all means, print it, except for you never seem to do. Never seem to have anything interesting. They had, a couple days ago, they had people's comfort food. This was a pie diagram of percentage of people and where they get their comfort food. Not what their comfort food is, but where they get it. Here's the part I like. It's like 27% make it. And 43% buy it, and 18% have their mom make it, and then there's that 8% that don't know. Now, here's what I like. It's not that they don't know their comfort food. They don't know where they get it. You don't know where the ho-ho comes from, or you don't know where mom's pineapple cake comes from, or you don't know where it comes from. Let's see if we can get to the bottom of this. Is it in a wrapper?
2: Did you go to the closet and retrieve it?
0: Yeah, which would be an answer. I just like the small percentage of people, whatever their thing is, they don't...
1: a small percentage that doesn't know.
0: They don't know, or they don't have an opinion, which is, don't include those people.
1: Don't even put it on the
2: As you and I know, there's so much... People are so primitive. So primitive.
0: These are like Easter Island primitive.
2: That's a lot of Americans.
0: Stone. I know, but here's the thing: the idiots over at USA Today should know better.
2: Yeah.
0: I like those people. Like, do you like this or do you like that? I like, you know, everyone divides up, and then there's that small percentage like, I don't know, I have no opinion. I don't need to see a percentage of people that have no thoughts. How about you just do that?
2: How about they just put NA?
0: That's
2: 8%
0: right.
2: NA.
0: That's right.
2: Checked
0: That's
2: out.
0: Right. Don't know where their comfort food comes from or don't know what it is or don't care. But that little snapshot thing is the most colossal, inane waste of time ever. And the only thing that's amusing about it is how goddamn bad it is consistently. Mm. But again, you have nothing. Put the missing kid in there. Who's going to complain about that?
2: Right.
0: All right. Where were we, Drew?
2: Line one.
0: What was I complaining about?
2: Line.
0: What was I talking
2: Stay focused.
0: About? I was going to try to say something.
2: Big cans again.
0: Yeah. Nancy?
13: Hello.
0: What's up?
13: Hey, is this Adam?
0: Yeah.
13: Man, I got to ask you, I've had a couple relationships since I was like a teenager, six-year ones, right? I'm 30 mm-hmm. years old now. Mm-hmm. I need a hot Jewish smart and hateful world.
2: Yo, Nancy.
0: Drop the F-bomb.
2: Ooh.
0: She needs a hot Jew.
2: That's what she said.
0: Yeah.
2: F-ing smart, she said.
0: But now she's not Jewish.
2: Jewish didn't sound it.
0: Jewish chick wouldn't drop the F-bomb that quickly. Into
2: Why
0: the
2: does
0: call.
2: She want somebody Jewish?
0: I think she's done with the biker, rebel, cowboy phase of her life.
2: Okay.
0: And just wants someone with a nappy hair is going to provide.
2: She figures very few Jewish meth addicts.
0: Ooh, interesting. She may think I'm a Jew, too.
2: Yeah.
0: Nancy?
13: Yes.
0: Do you think I'm Jewish?
13: I've gathered as much. When you guys are hot, you're hot.
2: All right. You and your people, Adam.
13: Oh, yes. When you and your people
2: friends.
13: Are
2: you
13: hot,
2: guys.
13: You're hot.
0: All right. Hey, Nancy?
13: Yeah.
0: Be careful now, sweetie. I don't want you to use the F word again on the air.
13: Oh, sorry about that.
0: All right. Now, you're not Jewish yourself?
13: No, I'm not. I'm German and Irish.
2: Irish is coming through.
0: Yeah, I can hear the slur. You have a kid in the background?
13: Oh, no, that's a screaming-ass cat.
0: Oh, really?
13: Yeah.
0: Oh. All right. So let's see if we can size you up. You want a nice Jewish guy.
13: That's funny and smart and hates the world.
0: Okay, but you do understand I'm not Jewish, right?
13: Okay, well, yeah, you'll be just fine anyway.
2: Even
0: well, I appreciate
2: Jewish.
0: You making an exception because you exclusively date just a sedum. Drew, how dare you?
13: I don't know, man. I'm 30 years old. Counts. I got to narrow it down.
2: Jewelers?
0: Oh, yeah.
13: I'm a cool girl. I'm a hot girl, and I've messed up a couple times and spent 12 years doing it.
2: What's this now? What?
0: You're a hot girl?
13: Yeah. Yeah, I make clothes. I wear sexy-ass clothes.
0: Hold on a second. We make a living from reading voices, yes, Drew?
2: Yeah, and we can be fooled by certain things.
0: We're fooled about as much as the Indian who puts his ear to the ground and says, iron horse coming, track even.
2: Yes.
0: Once in a while, that guy gets burned, turns out it was nothing.
2: It's an earthquake, yes.
0: Yeah, but not too often.
2: No,
0: Indian ever wrong in a movie?
2: No.
0: Let me ask you this scenario, Drew. Has an Indian ever been spooked in the movie and nothing happened?
2: No.
0: It's like, what's happening with Squanto? Something evil this way come. Turns out nothing. The next day, everyone's fine. Ever?
2: Never.
0: Let me ask you this. Percentage of Indians that are wrong in movies versus Indians that may be wrong in real life.
2: Ooh.
0: Oh, there's a disparity.
2: That's a pie diagram there.
0: That's a chasm right there.
2: Let's go see that in USA Today.
0: Yeah, never wrong in a movie. Real life, I make a couple
2: of
0: mistakes.
2: But with Nancy, it wasn't just the sound of the voice, which already troubled us, but the I'm hot because I wear and make
0: clothes.
2: My own sex clothes.
0: Yeah, because when the chick busts out the bedazzler and puts her initials in the denim stonewashed jacket, I'm in. I don't care what she looks like.
1: She has the boobs, though, she said.
0: Oh, really?
2: Oh, well.
0: I bet she's wearing part of the sofa, though.
13: Am I Nancy? Wearing part of the sofa?
0: Nancy?
13: Yes.
0: There may be a thing where you sound so unhot, you have to be hot. Like
13: Dude, do
0: Smuckers,
13: I sound
0: the jam.
13: Unhot?
0: Yeah, oh. A little bit.
13: Oh, that's
0: how,
13: lame.
0: Okay, how much you weigh?
13: I weigh 120 pounds.
0: Mm-hmm.
13: All right. I'm 5'9".
0: 5'9". Ooh. What's bra size?
13: Oh, what the hell is it? It's like a 34B.
0: B, all right. There's the cat again. What do you do? Do you smoke or you dip or what goes on?
13: I smoke, yes.
0: Okay.
13: I am drinking and smoking as we speak.
2: We get right, that. We got that. We heard
0: looking
2: the Irish.
0: For that. And what do you do for a living?
13: Well, I make clothes.
0: Mm-hmm.
2: Where do you sell them?
13: I fit the ladies. I make custom lingerie, as a matter of fact.
0: Sweet. All right. That's good.
13: I like the ladies looking like hoes. I'll pimp them out.
0: That's nice. All right.
2: How about the hoes?
0: You can, you know where you can find yourself a nice Jewish guy?
2: Right there in the garment area.
13: You can talk to me about physics or something or...
2: Oh my God, Nancy. I think we're done with her.
0: All right, but let me just, she dropped the F-bomb again, but let me just, how much stimulating conversation does Nancy,
2: who can't even refrain from saying,
0: for a living and drop the F-bomb twice on the radio.
2: She needs to talk about plasma physics. That's where she needs to go.
0: Yeah. So she's like, she's putting down her ninth Mickey's Big Mouth and blowing on, lighting one butt, one more off the next butt. And the guy's like, the sun's mainly just, it's all gases. It's burning gas. And she's like, no effing way. You tell me that star we're looking at died millions of years ago and we're just seeing the light that came
2: How's
0: from a different
2: happen?
0: Time? You are assing me. Come here, Moisha. Go down on me. Let me pop my next Mickey's on your payoffs there. Thank you, champ. Get down here. Pull the beard. Just pick a side with the beard. That's all I'm saying. Getting irritated down below. She sounds like a delight.
2: Yeah.
0: All right, I can't help it.
2: No. You'll kill yourself.
0: No. Nancy.
13: Yeah?
0: Shut up. You can no longer speak on this program because you used the F word twice.
13: Shut up. I repent for my
0: Only sin. Listen. Just listen to me.
13: I'm a bad girl.
0: Listen, you crazy goyim.
14: Shut up!
0: Here's your chance. Go on J-Date. They got lots of...
2: J-Date?
0: J-Date.
1: Oh, yeah.
2: What's that?
1: I know
13: what
1: is that?
0: Just quiet. Don't talk, Nancy. Just listen. Go on J-Date. Find
2: J-Date. Is it J-Date.com or do you look it up on
0: Google? I don't
2: know
0: what it is. Just go find J-Date. They got a lot of Jews on there. And dye your hair blonde.
15: I'm a Jew.
13: I ain't doing it, baby.
0: dye your hair blonde
15: I've
0: and go on J-Date.
15: I've had dyed red hair for 15 years.
0: All right. Mormon. Oh, boy. She's talking. My God, what a train wreck. She needs stimulating?
2: Jeez, talk about physics.
0: How about you start with a guy who doesn't make on the coffee table when he gets drunk? And then we'll work our way up to Ben Stein.
2: Yeah.
0: Okay?
2: We'll get there. We'll eventually get
0: to Ben Stein. Start with the guy who doesn't beat the crap out of you and refer to you as his old lady when he's in front of his friends.
2: Yeah.
0: And then we'll work our way up to that. Yeah?
2: Yeah.
0: Oh, train wreck. Look, J-Date. Lots of Jewish guys. I'm telling you, go blonde with the hair. Jewish guys love blonde hair. It's like a trout seeing something shiny.
2: Oh, really? It's like a tractor beam.
0: They can't not bite. Uh-huh. They can't not strike on that. They love blonde hair.
2: Oh, look at poor Elizabeth.
0: Oh, yeah. Oh, is your man Jewish?
1: No.
0: Oh. He'd be...

0: I'll try.
1: He will. I swear to God. He'll do it. He's wild.
0: Elizabeth, I'm wild.
1: Elizabeth Keen will drop trow. I swear to God.
0: Werewolf. I drop trow.
1: No.
0: Answer nowhere.
1: Anywhere. Everywhere. There's nowhere you
0: won't. Nowhere.
1: He
0: will
1: drop
0: trow.
1: Right here in the studio. He's wild. He's a radio guy.
0: If I was riding, I'll drop trow. If I was riding, hold on a second. If I was riding shotgun in the Popemobile, I would be dropping trow.
2: In the Popemobile.
0: In the Popemobile.
1: Yep. And you'd moan the whole.
0: Press my ass up against that sneeze guard he travels in. Whatever the hell.
1: Bulletproof sneeze guard? Yes, yes.
0: I was just thinking what a lovely, to me, the Pope and then traveling in the 3-inch Lexan bulletproof Popemobile really says everything you need to know about the time we're living in, religion, and everything else. Here's the Pope, everybody. Now, it'll stop anything, 38 caliber and above
1: missile
0: or below,
1: launchers,
0: it'll stop. Yeah, it's not gonna stop a, you know, Sidewinder missile, but small arms fire and sniper fire, it'll stop. Just does anyone else? Here's why you can't take mushrooms, Drew. You take mushrooms. You see the 90-year-old guy bent over with the beanie being dragged around in the bulletproof Mercedes with the bubble top on it, and you just start freaking.
1: Yeah,
0: what is going on?
1: Yes,
0: what's going on?
1: Because you think about it objectively. You think from a distance.
0: You're from a different planet.
1: Yeah, you're like an anthropologist from Mars.
0: Yeah. Here's the beauty of drugs. In mushrooms, for that matter, especially. I'll tell you. We'll get high in the parking lot after the show. I'll show you my.
1: I wonder
0: world.
1: If Asperger's kids, like some of the people we know on radio, mm-hmm. have been described as feeling like they're anthropologists from Mars. I wonder if it feels like you're on mushrooms a lot of the time.
0: Well, here's yeah.
2: Is that what it is? It's like a removal from what you're seeing and sort of
1: mushrooms.
2: Yeah.
1: Yeah, that's one of the experiences. It's
0: Drew doesn't know.
1: You know what it is? It's that everything
0: cool
1: is extremely
0: like
1: novel. Novelty mm-hmm. that the amygdalas are firing off.
2: Right.
1: And that's a novelty experience.
0: Yeah.
2: But it's also hallucinogenic, so you're clearly...
1: You're also distorting reality and things, but this novelty experience is the thing that most hallucinogenics, that what's enjoyable in hallucinogenics. Everything's like, oh my God,
2: right.
1: My hand, I've never noticed that before.
2: Almost everything's for the first
1: new,
2: time.
1: Right, yeah. Novel.
0: Yeah, because you have to go through life with things sort of shut down. Otherwise,
1: screening out.
0: Yeah, otherwise there'll be the bells going off in your head every step of the way. Everything you see, everything you do, everything will seem bizarre and ritualistic. And why do we do this? And why do women paint their nails red? What is that red? Bloody claws, like how does that work? Everything cosmetic seems bizarre.
1: Yeah. Well, paint your face and then put paint a your, sphere through your
0: anything piercing seems weird, and then all the crazy bizarre laws that we have about you pick a topic like gambling. Yeah, we see lottery commercials.
1: Oh, did you win the lottery, by the way?
0: I don't know, but you can't bet on football. Everything just seems bizarre.
2: But that doesn't seem that different than other drug experiences. I mean, I'm trying to figure out what makes
1: most drugs do activate that same system.
0: Here, I hate to disagree, but here's the thing.
2: Obviously not from only the point of references that I have, but
0: What I mean is, when you get
1: she's done everything except mushrooms,
0: right?
1: So she can't
2: that's
1: really
2: not what I'm
1: mushroom.
2: Saying.
0: She's chasing a dragon
1: now.
0: Yeah,
1: of course.
0: She's shot up in the bathroom.
1: I know.
0: I saw the rig.
2: Frequent trips to the bathroom.
0: Here's the thing.
1: I got to talk to her later.
0: When you get high on coke, you don't really sit around and think about why humans behave the way they behave. You just have plans about how you're going to get your piece of the pot.
2: It's less analytical. But yeah. Marijuana is...
1: Marijuana is an amygdala, again. And pot and hallucinogens all activate the amygdala.
0: Marijuana makes you sort of enjoy the novel stuff, but it doesn't make you break it down and take it apart. You get high on mushrooms, you dissect.
2: Yeah.
0: What the hell are we doing? How does this work this way?
1: LSD sounds the same thing.
0: And then,
1: thing.
0: You know,
2: it
0: you
2: sounds
0: start,
2: exhausting.
0: It is, because what happens is it's like you start thinking about, burial rituals. So we take the guy and we put him in his suit, and we put makeup on him, and we drain the fluids out of him and pump formaldehyde into him, and then we all get a good look at him while he's propped up in the casket, and then we just bury him,
2: I
0: and
2: think
0: he's
2: I would
0: devoured
2: panic.
0: By... You do.
1: There's a lot of panic.
2: I would panic.
1: People do get panic a lot of the time.
0: You do have to do some thinking. Yeah.
2: Not because of the thinking part, but just that sort of.
0: It becomes overwhelming.
2: Yeah.
0: And then all the, suicide bombers. It's in one ear and out the other. A guy strapped a bunch of C4 explosive.

0: his vest and he walked into a crowded marketplace in Tel Aviv. It's like, you know, you just, oh, yeah, hear it every day. You're high on mushrooms. It's like, wow, that guy made himself into a bomb.
1: You guys should do the show on mushrooms one.
0: I'm high now.
2: That'll be
1: You're doing really well.
0: Thank
2: every night.
0: Thank you.
2: But it's also because then you start thinking, well, I wonder what that would look like. And then you start picturing it. And then you go insane.
1: And that's when it's bad.
0: Yeah. It's weird. But everything's novel and everything's strange and everything's new.
1: So what's the best, not that I want advice here, but what's the best environment or situation in which to
0: do mushrooms?
2: Very calm.
1: Just like in a personal space, you know. I'm assuming not a new
2: safe,
1: space.
2: Calm. Quiet environment.
0: Yeah, you come by. I'll draw the curtains and put the doors. I got a little doors. This is the.
2: I wonder if sex would be weird. Think about sex would be like you're like.
0: Well, we're gonna find out.
1: Oh my god! Don't kill me.
0: it's true. It's too groovy. You just want to hug. You don't really.
1: Does it ruin sex drive?
0: It doesn't. I didn't have anyone to hump the last time I was high on mushrooms. It makes you want to groovy, horny, and a sort of flower power. Let's all get naked and roll around, but not an actual. I'm going to slap some ass cheek.
2: Not a deal closing way.
0: No, not in a
2: you get
0: coked up. You got a little momentum.
2: Hmm.
0: Here's the whole thing. You get high on coke, you have all the momentum in the world, but the junk doesn't really work that well.
2: That's right.
0: You get high on mushrooms, the junk will work fine, but you don't really need it. You want a hug.
2: Right.
0: It's like softcore porn.
2: Hmm.
0: Yeah?
2: I don't see you
1: girly
2: in
1: porn.
2: That way, but...
0: Yeah.
2: Girly porn.
0: Yeah, it's like girly. It's like those Emmanuel movies from the 70s. That's what it's like.
2: Elizabeth likes the regular porn, though.
0: Oh, you do? Mm. Oh, fantastic.
2: You guys share that. Adam has a bunker of porn.
1: Yeah. Awesome.
0: Mm-hmm. I got a bunker. Let me show you my world and my bunker.
1: Awesome.
2: How are you going to get her in? It only scans your palm and your face.
0: Yeah. I have a pass system I can't really discuss over the air, but I have a way to get in there. Yeah. Yeah. I use mirrors to deflect the laser beams.
2: Oh, nice.
0: Yeah. Mm-hmm. All right. You ready?
2: Yeah.
0: Mushrooms. Freak out. Freak out. Jonathan?
3: Yeah.
0: 17?
3: Yeah.
0: What's up?
3: Yeah.
0: What are we talking about before mushrooms?
2: I have no idea.
0: Freak out.
2: I blame Elizabeth. She keeps sending us off the track.
1: I was really curious.
0: Out.
1: I'm sorry.
0: Go ahead, Jonathan. You're 17.
3: Yeah. I've been getting blue balls lately, and I was wondering if there's any cure.
2: What? In what context does this happen, and what are you describing?
3: Like my girlfriend, we've been together for like a week or so, and we're not like together like too far, so I keep doing stuff to her, but like she's not doing anything to me, so I like get really turned on, but like I never get off, so like I come home like after and like I get blue balls like really bad.
2: What do you experience?
3: Just like pain, like I have to lay down, like I just can't sit down or stand up.
0: Yeah, how come? Why don't you just beat off and go to bed?
3: Well, does that fix it?
2: Yes,
0: This is bogus. What are you, an idiot?
2: Yeah.
0: You sit and you dry hump your girlfriend for 3 hours and go down on her and you just go home. Oh, I have this erect penis and my balls are ache. Oh, I better go to bed. You're 17.
1: I thought that was sort of an instinctual thing. You knew to just do that.
2: Yes, they do.
0: Of course.
1: I was five.
0: You beat off in the car on the way home. Listen, save your bogus questions for the next idiot who comes along.
2: All right. Keep moving.
0: That's a bogus question.
2: Bogus.
0: Here's the thing. Whenever there's a I have no question,
2: it's bogus.
1: All right.
0: What do I do? You stare at your erection for 9 hours, you idiot.
1: But what if someone really is just really clueless?
2: We can tell. And by the way, he answered it in his derision of the call.
0: Yes, he hung up. Yes, and guys that are that stupid don't get girlfriends.
1: You know? True.
2: Or they got girlfriends like Nancy.
0: That's right.
2: In which case they're having sex.
0: That's right. Jenna?
4: Yeah.
0: That's true. Super stupid guys either get no girlfriends or get ones they get to bang the bejesus out of.
4: True.
0: Jenna?
4: Yeah. Well,
2: thanks for confirming that, Jenna.
0: Yeah, thank you. What's up?
4: Well, I am 16, and I am attracted to men who are 19 to 21,
0: mm-hmm.
4: and they drink.
2: Like Dad?
4: Yeah. I lost my dad when I was 9.
2: To alcoholism?
4: Yeah, he was drunk. He was driving drunk.
2: Beautiful.
4: And got in a car accident.
2: Fantastic. So you got to now reach back and get that dad back and make it right.
0: Mm.
4: Yeah, so
2: except,
4: my question
2: except it doesn't work like that. You end up with the same abandoning, intoxicated, So seriously ill with alcoholism.
0: How was Dad before that? Just was he drunken Dad or?
4: I didn't really get to see him a lot because my parents divorced, mm-hmm. and so I would go up and I'd see him every weekend. Or
2: how old were you when they divorced?
4: One.
2: One.
0: Mm-hmm.
4: So I pretty much grew up with my mom.
2: Okay.
0: Mm-hmm.
2: All right. So if you want to stop this pattern?
4: Yeah, I do.
2: There's a free way of doing it, and that's you go to an Al-Anon meeting or an ACA meeting, and you get a sponsor, and you work 12 steps.
4: Uh-huh.
0: How about that?
2: That will change how you relate to people with alcoholism.
4: Mm-hmm.
2: And you won't be so attracted to it anymore. You'll be attracted to a broader range of people and not just trying to fix what happened with Dad.
0: Mm-hmm.
2: Okay.
0: All right.
2: You also get therapy.
0: Go do that. All right. Hey, speaking of drugs and booze, you know, Kelly Hu was in here last night from X-Men and all that. Nice sprinkling of nerds outside waiting to get her John Hancock on her way out. Remember she gave me something from her drugstore she keeps in her purse?
2: Yes, the Klonopin.
0: Oh, was that Klonopin?
2: Yeah. Nothing?
0: I was angry at her last night about 12:45. I took it. I was like, eh.
1: What is that?
2: It's a benzodiazepine, Valium-like drug, long-acting.
0: Chicken ass, I call it.
2: Low dose. You mix it with your medicine, that worked.
0: I gave it a little shot of booze. Like, there's nothing going on here. I think it was like a Pez you took from her purse. I was angry at you, Drew. You're like,
2: angry at me?
0: Yeah, it's a very,
2: it wasn't my purse.
0: Very angry message on your phone machine.
2: Another
0: one? You haven't checked it. Yeah. I was like, come on. Let's go with these drugs. Kick them up. You know what I'm saying? Make them work or not. What's the low dose stuff, Drew? What's that good for?
2: For an anxiety disorder.
0: All right, but shouldn't there just be a pink one for the ladies and a blue one for the dudes?
2: And what about for the heavyweights? Black?
0: That's the black one.
2: Yeah. That's
0: yeah.
2: you.
0: No, that's what I'm saying. I mean, why am I taking the same drugs a 109-pound Asian broad is taking?
2: You stole them out of her pills.
0: Oh, yeah. Okay. All right.
2: Nobody
0: all
2: prescribed right. them to you. You stole them from her.
0: Okay. All right.
2: I would not have prescribed that to you.
0: No, don't worry about it.
2: Listen,
0: that's a good answer. That's a fair answer. Okay. I took it from her.
2: Yeah, but still.
0: That's why I'm taking her medicine. Okay.
2: I know. I'm saying, I would never have let you down by prescribing such a weak-ass medicine.
0: Thank you. All right. We're here with Elizabeth Arnois. She is from a little something called Point Pleasant. Tuesday nights. I should say Thursday nights, everybody.
2: Everybody got to watch this week. We need to
0: everybody
2: keep this show going.
0: This Thursday.
2: It's after
0: 9
2: the OC,
0: o'clock.
2: Right?
1: It's on after the OC.
0: Yeah. Watch the OC
1: really,
0: and don't change
1: really
0: it.
1: Good. And not just because
2: it's got great actors and actresses in it, which is one thing that jumps out about that show. And
0: Drew,
1: well cast, yeah.
0: Drew hates everything.
2: Yes.
0: And
2: everything.
0: Drew
1: well, I'm
0: loves
1: honored.
0: This show.
1: Cool.
0: Absolutely. All right, we'll take a quick break. Be right back after this. Hey, everybody. Loveline, man. That's Dr. Drew. Elizabeth Arnois here tonight. She is, French for Don't Cancel Us.
1: That's right.
0: Thursday nights, 9 o'clock, Fox, Point Pleasant. Drew has deemed the show the breakout smash of the year.
2: Genius and, performances. Genius, I tell you.
0: And is on Drew's, Elizabeth, on Drew's top 10 up-and-comers list. Mm-hmm. Yeah.
1: Thanks.
2: Speaking of genius, I'm going to put out another plea for my own program. I need women who've had babies and have, as a result of having had babies, have problems with their sex life. And or couples who are afraid of having sex during pregnancy.
0: Mm.
2: They freak out about that. They're worried, have all kinds of weird preoccupations about it.
0: Mm. Andrew? Uh-oh. Andrew?
5: Yeah.
2: There he is.
0: 21?
5: That I am.
0: You want laser? Oh, no.
2: I know, but he sounded funny.
0: All right. Wants laser hair removal on his nutsack?
5: Yes. I was curious. My girlfriend was talking with me last night, and she mentioned, you know, they can get a bikini wax or whatever, and they can get the laser hair removal.
0: Mm-hmm.
5: I was curious whether guys can do that, you know, on their
0: That was featured in a Bond movie from the late 60s.
2: Oh, yeah. No, I don't think that they would probably do that on the testicles. I don't think that.
1: That would hurt.
2: Yeah, the women, you know, if you wanted it on your pubic area, they might do it. I don't know what the heck would make you do that, but whatever.
0: Scrotum is sacred ground. And the idea of getting a tattoo on it or taking a laser to it or doing any kind of piercings.
2: Doesn't seem like a good idea.
0: No, now it seems like it's just made to do something with, because it sort of seems like something extra your body's presented, like like a scratch pad or something hanging off you. Something you could, you know, something you could whittle on a little bit.
2: Sure.
0: But I wouldn't go down that route.
2: No.
0: Focus on the earlobes.
2: Extra porous, that testicle.
0: Yeah, here's the thing, too. I mean, look, you you work, get a little gasoline on your hands, and then itch your junk. You'll know it. It goes through.
2: Mm-hmm.
0: It's a sieve.
2: You taste it.
0: It's like a spaghetti colander. My nutsack. Yeah, I'll drain pasta right through it. Water pass right through it like a sieve, but, you know, the pasta stays behind.
2: Why did we use your nuts as the coffee filter? We had all that coffee problem.
0: I did. I put my nuts in there.
2: Oh, that was what you...
1: thanks. Thank you.
2: Yeah, I
1: just had a cup.
0: Yeah. I don't know. It's chock full of nuts.
2: Adam Carolla, Mr. Elastic Scrotum.
1: It's my favorite kind.
0: No, when I said chock full of nuts, I did not mean the brand. I meant it was Hills Brothers. It was chock full of the Ace Man's nutsack. Yeah. I assume that's what the brand means. All right, Drew. Who's been on hold the longest? Let's talk to Diego.
2: All right. Susan's been on hold the longest.
0: Tough beans. Diego?
6: Yeah, how you doing, guys?
0: 26. Your wife did meth for the first 4 months of her pregnancy.
1: Oh, my God.
6: That's correct. Well, basically, my wife and I have been together for 10 years, but we've only been married since August of last year. So we've been... It took us a long time, but we wanted her to finish school and everything.
0: All right, who cares? How much meth did she do? Was it a daily thing?
6: It was a daily thing. She was, at one point she said she was doing it twice a day. And then at a certain point she started trying to cut back, and she was doing it three times a week.
2: All right, so she's an amphetamine addict. We got
0: what's
2: A,
0: it,
2: that
0: what's
2: problem.
0: What's it do to the kid?
2: Maybe nothing, but it can certainly, maybe.
0: Is a kid been born?
2: No.
6: No, the expected due date is the 31st of this month, so it's coming up really soon.
2: You need to talk to the obstetrician and whoever pediatrician she sees, though. This is important stuff. And there can be neurological problems and cognitive deficits in these kids. This is the drug I actually worry about during pregnancy.
0: Oh, it is?
2: Yeah.
0: More than booze?
2: Yeah.
0: All right. See.
2: Yeah.
0: Here's my
2: more
0: point.
2: Than opiates.
1: What's chemically going on when?
2: We don't know.
0: Well, look,
2: we don't know.
0: He wasn't going to be president anyway with a meth head for a mom.
2: Yeah. There's something called math. It's presumably the same mechanism as with people that are walking around on the earth, which is something called excitotoxicity, where the vesicles that are releasing chemicals between neurons, the function of that gets disrupted, and the neurochemicals get loose inside the cell, turn into free radicals and destroy the cells.
0: See, can't get high on mushrooms and listen to this.
1: So it could feasibly do that to the fetus.
2: It could destroy brain tissue, yeah.
0: All right, here's the thing. Kids, first off, what percentage of people that come out actually do anything anyway? You got to look at it that way. We need bus drivers. We need garbage.
2: And we need more love line callers.
0: We need more callers. That's number one. Number two, mom's a meth head. Dad's a guy who thought it was a good idea to marry her.
2: Right.
0: Where's the kid going?
2: Yeah, that's a problem.
0: Not going to Wesleyan.
2: No.
0: Say that right now, or Amherst. So here's the thing. Take care of the kid. Do what you can. And look into her. Because anyone who's doing a ton of speed when they're pregnant and knows they're pregnant has a serious problem.
2: Yes, and just because she was able to control it during the pregnancy, do not think that she is over her addiction.
1: And congratulations on the coming of a new baby.
0: Oh, no, mazel tov. Mazel tov. Susan?
7: Yeah.
0: You're 18. You've been on hold for 100 years. We're going to put you on hold, and we'll take you first up tomorrow night, all right?
7: Oh.
0: Do not hang up. I'm sorry. Drew. All right.
7: If I call, will I be able to get through?
0: We're going to call you, but just don't hang up. All right.
2: Brian, make sure. I mean,
0: Brian, get Susan first on deck for tomorrow night. So we'll take ourselves a quick break. Be right back after this. Loveline. That's the show. Elizabeth, God bless you for coming in.
1: Thanks for having me.
0: Point Pleasant. I'm telling you, this is a good show. You want to know what Drew's watching? You want to know? You watch this Point Pleasant.
2: I'll be watching it with you.
0: Fox. And it will be. It'll be a communal experience. You get close enough to the set, you can see Drew's wife cracking the whip on it. That's right. Anderson, always poised with that. You want a theme to Germany or Florida, that's 10 minutes away. But you make a pee-whipping joke. Wow. Pow. All right. Thursday nights, 9 o'clock.
8: You're addicted to a lot of people on the air.
0: God bless you, Elizabeth.
1: Thank you.
0: All right.
2: What the hell was that?
0: I think that was an Anderson drop. Was that a drop?
2: Or was that
0: you,
2: live
0: Anderson? Or is that you?
8: No, I was doing a drop of myself.
0: Oh, awesome.
2: Live.
0: Awesome.
2: A drop.
0: Talk about art imitating life.
2: Yes.
0: Anderson putting a drop in of Anderson. All right. So, until next time, I'm Adam Carolla for Dr. Drew saying mahalo. Yeah, the sun's mainly just, it's all gases. It's burning gas. And she's like, no effing way!
8: This has been Loveline. Loveline. The opinions expressed on this show are not necessarily those of the staff, management, sponsors, or this station. The producer for Loveline is Ann Ingold. Loveline is a presentation of Westwood One Entertainment.
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10: Loveline, coast to coast.
0: Hey, everybody. Loveline. I'm Adam. That's Dr. Drew. 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
11: Finally some us time.
0: Yeah. Yeah.
11: Did we have a guest last night?
0: Yeah. No.
2: You're a doctor, dude?
11: That's right. We didn't. Hey, listen. These nights just bleed one into the other.
0: Yeah. Speaking of one and the other, I'm doing Stern again tomorrow.
11: No.
0: Oh, yes. Oh, and no pain like that alarm going off at 3:30 in the morning. No pain. Hated it when I was 9 years old. Hate it now.
11: But then they just got you up, made you pee in a jug, and put you back to bed.
0: No. Right? That the 3:30 alarm was a sodomy alarm.
11: Okay.
0: That's where my grandfather nailed me. 2:30 was... in the jug.
11: Then when was your uncle scheduled in?
0: He was flexible. So 4:30. Sometime between 4:30 and when the street lights went off.
11: Uh-huh.
0: Okay. So, you know, flexible. Sometimes he went out drinking. Never knew. How dare you? My uncle. I think my uncles are dead. I got one living one. All right. Let's hop to the phones here. Oh. Drew, you like me? You can ruin your whole day based on something that's coming 16 hours down the road.
11: You know, the problem, I think what you're really feeling is you still haven't gotten over the shock of what you did to yourself to do that damn show 2 days ago. Or yesterday, wasn't it?
0: Yeah, it was yesterday.
11: And so you're not
0: still
11: recovered.
0: Kind of tired.
11: Yeah, you're not recovered, and that you can taste that pain. You know it's coming. You're still kind of feeling it. Man, it's going to hit.
0: Oh, yeah.
11: Oh, yeah.
0: Oh, yeah.
11: And then I imagine you have a little bit of work to do in the afternoon that day.
0: Yeah.
11: Oh, yeah.
0: Oh, yeah.
11: Good times.
0: Oh, yeah. Michael?
12: Yeah, what's up?
0: You're 20?
12: Yep.
11: Is that it?
12: Huh?
11: You have anything else to say?
0: I'm going to wrap this show up a little early tonight.
11: Right, how about right now?
0: We drove out here. Let's stay for at least as long as it took us to drive out here.
11: All right.
0: But I could really get it. I could really get a jump on some sleep tonight. I'm getting up at 3:30. Even if I went to bed now, it wouldn't be what you call a good night's sleep.
11: Oh, yeah.
0: I'm just looking to wrap it up about 20, 25 minutes from now. Michael?
12: Yeah, I got a question.
0: Mm-hmm.
12: Well, see, I've been with my chick.
0: Hold on a second.
11: Oh, boy.
0: You know my theory, Drew?
11: Mm-hmm.
0: My theory is we start the show at the same time every single night, 10 o'clock.
11: Okay.
0: But almost every night we finish at like 12:02, 12:01, and 40 seconds.
11: That's
0: right.
11: We can cash that back in now.
0: Hell yeah, we can.
11: Yeah.
0: That's a minute and 45 or 2 minutes. I think we probably average about a minute and a half, minute 45 after midnight. My contract says 10 to midnight, by the way.
11: Huh.
0: 5 nights a week times whatever, 7-8 years we've been doing this show.
11: Let's just to keep it in 2002. It's now, where are we? It's like 10 months of at least five.
0: Five times five, 20. Yeah. We're about a half hour a week right there.
11: Easy.
0: Oh.
11: No, well, let's give us 10 minutes a week.
0: Oh, we're not having a half hour a month.
11: Yeah,
0: sorry.
11: Half hour a month. And then put that times 10. There you go. There you go.
0: We're not showing up until Wednesday next week. All right. Wait a minute. All right, Michael, go ahead.
12: Yeah, well,
0: let's really not do that anymore, Drew. It hurt me now when I realized it was 10 hours of free radio. Go ahead.
12: My chick used to have these big orgasms when I would go down on her.
0: What are you going to do?
11: Mm-hmm.
12: Well, she doesn't have them anymore. Mm-hmm. She has, like, little bitty ones. And she says it's not me, it's her. But I don't know what to... She doesn't really tell me a lot, so I don't know.
11: How can you tell... How do you judge the size?
0: It's more the build than the... She used to have big ones. Now she has small ones.
11: I need to know if she's on medication, a new birth control pill, that kind of thing.
0: I gotta punish Michael for the effing word just a little bit more, don't I?
11: Mm. It's punishing him by getting to it and getting
0: well,
11: rid of
0: at least he cut himself. Yeah. All right.
11: Michael?
12: Yeah.
11: Is Shawna birth control pills?
12: Yeah, that's it.
11: Did she recently start some?
12: No, she's been on them for a while.
11: How long has the orgasm's been little?
12: For about a month.
11: And how long has she been on the pill?
12: For about a year.
11: And she hasn't changed brands or anything like that?
12: Nah.
11: Any other medication or anything?
12: Nope.
0: And she's not, she wasn't, how long have you been with her?
12: About 2 years.
0: Two years?
12: Almost 2 years.
0: Almost 2 years.
11: Yeah. I heard lots of years, didn't you?
0: No, I heard 3 years. Like it was between two and three. All right, so I don't know. This is her changing. Don't be insecure. She's having an orgasm. You're way ahead of the game.
11: Yeah, and all kinds of things can come to influence this, but most commonly it'd be medication and birth control pills and that sort of thing.
0: And women have a little cycle.
11: Mm-hmm.
0: I mean, look at it this way, Drew. If you took most women and broke down their sort of sexual life from age, I don't know, 16 to 66, there'd be some salad days in there and some dark days, you know? Whereas a guy, it's more about who he gets to screw during this period in his life.
11: Right.
0: I mean, all guys look back and like, oh, man, when I was in high school, oh, I was getting a cheerleader. Oh.
11: And his age, that's about
0: it. Oh, I got beat off to that. Oh. You know, but it's not really about how much you were enjoying it.
11: No.
0: All right?
11: Yeah, that's right.
0: All right. Corbin?
13: Speaking.
0: You're 31? Oh, I like that speaking.
13: How's it going?
0: We never get that speaking.
13: I'm from Florida.
0: Mm-hmm.
11: Good times?
13: I'm from Florida.
11: You're supposed to react, Adam.
0: I was trying to get a piece of paper. I don't get time to react to everything. I'm a tired and busy man. All right, you're from Florida. Big deal.
13: Yeah. From the Chinookocney tribe?
0: Yeah.
14: Whatever.
11: Want to teach Adam some...
0: Chinookocney?
13: Yeah.
0: Sounds like you're trying to blow yourself. Okay.
13: I have a question for you guys.
0: All right.
13: Yeah, Chinookocney?
11: Okay.
0: Hold on a second. Is it a joke? No. I mean, Chinookocney? Yeah. Sounds like there's some joke in there that we're not quite getting.
11: The hidden
0: yeah,
11: joke.
0: It's like from the Hey Bada Bada tribe or something, you know? Let's see. Yeah. What tribe again? What tribe?
13: The Chinookocney.
0: Is Chinookocney a actual tribe?
13: No, I'm complimenting you on your Native American speech.
0: Oh, do I say that?
13: No.
0: Oh, okay. All right. Listen, here's the problem, everybody. Don't do jokes. It's confusing enough for Drew when I do the comedy.
11: Yes.
0: When you do it, then we have to stop the show and try to decipher it. It's confusing when our listeners try to be entertaining, is it not?
11: Oh, it's baffling.
0: Especially when it's...
11: It's certainly not entertaining.
0: Oh, that's right. All right. Yaya na na na chakeya! Na na yawa! Tachajawa!
13: Chinawa.
0: Yeah, all right, Corbin. What's up?
13: Okay,
0: now?
13: I have a question. I'm having some problems with a female friend that I've just recently met, and she tends to want to be friends, and I have feelings for her.
0: Mm-hmm.
13: And it's kind of becoming an issue because it happens quite often.
11: That you get like that? You get attached to women that don't want to reciprocate?
13: Right. Mm-hmm. And what my question is there, I still really want to be friends with her because we get along well and we do a lot of social activities and stuff. Is there any chance that I'm going to be able to control my emotions and just be friends with her?
11: No.
0: Not until you hook up with somebody else.
11: Right.
13: Right, that's what I thought.
11: There's that, and then you can do what every other male does is sit and just wait for your time.
13: But see, I don't want to do
11: that. Wait till she's vulnerable.
13: So should I actually, I'm going to do whatever you guys say, so give me pertinent advice.
0: Kill yourself.
11: Find a new
13: All right.
11: Find someone new.
0: Have you asked? Hold on. You've asked her out in no uncertain terms.
13: We've been on some double dates, but I asked her to come over tonight, and she was not into it.
11: Mm.
13: And she knew that, I wanted her to put out when she got here.
0: Right. You couldn't just rape her out in the street or place somewhere halfway between your two homes. She had to come over to your house. Well, she knew.
13: Yeah, I figured we'd do it. It's a little cold here in Frisco.
0: All right. Almost all the guys we speak to that are having trouble with the ladies, a couple, couple syllables into the conversation.
11: And you know why.
0: First off, women say they like a guy with a sense of humor. They really don't. They'll take cool and brooding any time of the year. And here's the deal. Let me explain what's up with you women who allegedly like a sense of humor. You don't know when a guy has a good sense of humor. You think a hot 17-year-old chick knows when a guy has a good sense of humor? Hell no. Most guys don't know when people have good sense of humor, and women especially don't know it. So it ends up being a strike against the guy if, in fact, you actually do have a sense of humor. This is like you trying to hang out with an 8-year-old who says, I love fine cuisine. Yeah, if that's macaroni and cheese and grape soda, you're in great shape. So what do? You whip up some pheasant under glass, and the kid pukes in your lap. Great sense of humor. How dare you try to pass that on? Oh, it makes you look so cool. Now, you women like brooding guys, and you don't like guys like Corbin over here with corny senses of humor who do too much talking and too much thinking. You show me a guy who doesn't talk, I'll show you guys getting laid.
11: Mm-hmm.
0: I don't know what that is. See how much I talk, Drew?
11: Yeah, no, yeah. That doesn't translate into much, I guess.
0: Do the math.
11: Yeah.
0: Jason?
14: Yeah.
0: You're 22.
14: Yep.
0: What's up?
14: Well, I'm giving off like a friend vibe when I meet women, apparently.
0: Mm-hmm.
14: They don't want to date me. They just say, you know, they date me for a couple days, and then they move on.
0: Born gay.
11: How do you approach
0: someone? Life is to live gay.
11: How do you approach someone that you're interested in?
14: Well, I go up to them and I let them know in a subtle kind of way. And that's how I do it. I say, hey, you know, would you like to go out with me and stuff like that?
11: And this is we met at school or something?
14: Oh, no, I'm not in school anymore.
11: Where do you meet them?
14: I meet them in bars.
11: In bars. So maybe it's the kind of people you're going after.
0: How do you get on a couple of dates with them, though? Couple of dates?
14: Yeah.
0: Really? Do you kiss at the end of the date?
14: Yeah.
0: You do? You give them the tongue? You slip them the tongue?
14: No, I let them lead into it.
0: Yeah, but they don't often lead into it. You got to lead them into it.
14: I mean, it depends on how good the kiss is. You know, you can't just sit there and just, like, throw your tongue down someone's throat.
0: Mm-hmm.
14: Because, you know, they don't like that kind of thing sometimes.
0: All right.
11: All right, so you fix them up at a bar, and then you decide, you know, you manage to hook up a couple
14: of
11: days.
14: Yeah, we go to a bar, you know, I kind of meet them up.
11: Jason, I guarantee, I can pretty much be assured this is the kind of person you're looking for. People are not really looking for a relationship or not wanting to date or certainly not wanting a nice guy.
0: 22 and out of school is no man's land. And I mean it, no man's land, not no woman's land. 22-year-old chick, hottest commodity she'll ever be. 22-year-old guy, nothing. Mm. What are you supposed to do? Date? You know, I'll tell you who you get to date. Really who you should be dating at 22 is effed up 15-year-olds. I mean, that's who you got your best shot at. Effed up 15 and 16-year-olds.
11: Yeah, you're not advocating that. You're not suggesting.
0: No, because if you're a normal 22-year-old guy, you don't want to date a 10th grader. Although that's not most of our callers. But who are you going to date? You going to date some 22-year-old chick? No, she's dating a 31-year-old attorney.
11: Mm-hmm.
0: What are you going to do? Go back to college? Can't go back to college.
11: Right.
0: You can't date. You know who gets to date the college chicks? College dudes, if you're out of college and you're 22, 23, you're not making any money, got nothing going on, no man's land.
11: Yeah.
0: Better off being 17 and a senior in high school.
11: Oh, yes.
0: It's tough. I feel.
11: Go to graduate school.
0: Yeah. Joe?
15: Yeah.
0: Or just get a job as a janitor at the college. You get the nameless college checks.
11: Good time.
0: Yeah, at night, you know, when they fall asleep. Joe?
15: Yeah, what's up, guys?
0: Big key ring, you know.
11: What's up, Joe?
0: You're 15?
15: Adam, first, I got to say you are a god.
0: Thanks.
15: All the kids at my school, or most of them, they all know your name and stuff, and we even have a little fan club stuff going on.
11: Special school?
0: Is it a special school? Is there learning disabilities, special challenged kids?
15: No, but your names are on my shoes.
0: And good times.
11: And the hookah pipe.
0: I want to go to Hawaii. Yay!
11: And the hookah pipe, they all stand around.
0: Oh, you guys smoke a lot of weed over there?
15: Nope.
0: Yep.
15: Well, I'm not one of the smokers.
0: All right, so you got a little Adam fan club. That's healthy. Little worship is healthy once in a while. Go ahead, Joe.
15: All right, so here's the problem. I got this girlfriend. She's real flirty and stuff, you know. She likes to flirt with guys a lot, and she'll freak if I tell her what to do because she has that feminist crap going on, doesn't like being told what to do and stuff.
11: Well, what do you mean by told what to do? What is that?
15: Like, well, if I just outright say I don't want you flirting with guys, she'll just, like, freak on me or something.
11: And, well, is this relationship worth being in?
15: Huh?
11: Is this an important relationship to maintain? If she's sort of mistreating you, and then she's abusive when you suggest
15: high quality. I mean, Adam, she'll let you sit back and eat a sandwich.
0: You know what? What you're doing?
11: High quality.
0: You get to eat a sandwich. Yeah.
15: Hmm.
0: Yeah. Huh. But then you got to eat a knuckle sandwich later when you tell her to quit flirting, right? Yeah. Hey, Joe. Well, listen, if the BJs are high quality, you know, then what are you going to do?
11: That's why you make the big bucks.
0: That's why I make the big bucks.
11: That's right. That kind of wisdom.
0: What, you know, 15 years old, if you're getting high quality BJs, what would you have traded that for?
11: I mean, what would you tolerate is really the question. You'd trade your life for it.
0: Yeah, like the lives of one of your parents,
11: your
0: beloved pet.
11: Yeah, whatever.
0: Yeah, whatever. Sure. Mm-hmm. Yeah, guys with one eye drive, fine. Yeah, what do I need this eye for?
11: The question is, what would you tolerate from someone?
0: Anything.
11: Mm.
0: I mean, look, so what's our advice for him?
11: To really think about what he's doing. And this girl sounds like a kind of a pain in the ass at best. I mean, she's doing engaging in behaviors that are sort of, all right, so you want to do that, go do that. But you have a boyfriend who's telling you upsets. I mean, certainly 15 to 17 or 19-year-old guys, that is the wheelhouse for the being troubled by that kind of behavior.
0: Yeah.
11: You know, guys are just crazy about that stuff.
0: Yeah.
11: And to do it somewhat is, of course, understandable and normal, but to really flaunt it and then to become abusive when he brings it up, that's not right.
0: All right. I didn't feel that Joe was that attached to the question, so
11: no,
0: I didn't get that into it.
11: I am with you.
0: And here's the deal, callers. Drew and I, whether we like it or not, because we're just not professional enough to fake it, will be as into the call as you are.
11: Mm-hmm.
0: If you're not that into it, you doesn't seem like you're just talking, bragging, doesn't seem like it's a big deal to you, then it's not a big deal to us.
11: And it won't last very long.
0: That's right. Unless it reminds me of something.
11: In which case, we'll still put you on hold.
0: I'll put you on hold and go for a jag, and then I'll come back and talk to you at the end. And technically, it'll be 7 minutes, but really, we'll have only spoken to you 30 seconds out of that 7 minutes. Right, Drew?
11: 30 seconds, yeah.
0: Derek?
16: Yeah.
0: You're 19?
16: I'm 19, and I am.
0: Great. What's up?
16: Nothing. I just had some questions for you or for Drew, if Drew's there.
11: Yeah, what's up?
16: Okay, I've been spitting around these hospitals the past year or so. I've had two doctors tell me I'm bipolar. Now I have one that tells me I'm not. So, of course, they just throw all these medications at me.
11: Are they all from the same discipline? Are they all psychiatrists?
16: Yes. I've been a psychiatrist and psychologist.
11: Have you been using drugs during this whole time?
16: Oh, no. Nope.
11: You don't do drugs?
16: No, not anymore.
11: All right, so you did do drugs.
16: Yeah.
11: And when you were doing drugs, was that when you got the bipolar label?
16: No, it was, I don't know, it was like a year ago. I had just met a certain person, so I decided to quit doing drugs and drinking and all that stuff.
11: Let me ask the question again, Derek.
16: Yeah, okay.
11: When you were first diagnosed with bipolar, were you using drugs around that time?
16: No, I was not. When they first diagnosed me, I was not taking any drugs or drinking.
11: I don't mean that day. I mean, is that...
16: No, I know what you mean, like that time frame.
11: Yeah, right.
16: Yeah,
0: Derek,
16: no, I wasn't.
0: Drew's decided it's because you were doing drugs, and you might as well just go along with it.
11: No, what I'm trying to, I'm really going to get it clear, because it's real common for people doing drugs to sort of appear bipolar, to look as though they were bipolar.
0: You do this with your patients, right, where they go like, I have a bronchial condition. You go, do you smoke? And they go, no. Do you smoke? Smoked one cigarette once when I was in high school, about 22 years. Is that what you do to your patients?
11: Just like that, Adam. When I make that funny trumpet lip thing you just did, too.
0: Derek?
16: Yeah, I'm here.
0: You doing drugs when you were diagnosed?
11: Oh, my God.
16: That's, Adam sounds a little happy.
0: That's what you sound like, Drew. It's exactly what you sound man.
11: Man, when you talk like that.
0: It's like I don't even know you, man.
11: Oh, man. Derek, so listen, there's just a difference of opinion. It's not uncommon for there to be that kind of a difference. It's a hard thing to really nail down.
16: Yeah.
11: One of the ways that can be sort of clarified is to get what's called psychological testing or neuropsychological testing.
16: Yeah, I've done all that. Yeah.
11: And how did you show up on the testing?
16: I showed up as being bipolar.
11: All right. Well, there's not much arguing with that.
16: Yeah, so. I know. One of the things, just one quick comment, just to help you. When I was, because I was in a hospital for 48 hours because of it, and the doctor says it might not be that, but it's like bipolar symptoms, but related to stress or something. Have you heard of something like that?
11: Yeah.
16: Okay.
11: But I think the psych testing was clear and well done, and you were not using chemicals around that time. That's good evidence of what you got. And if it's in your family, some of your family have bipolar?
16: Yeah, my aunt has it.
11: All right, so there's reason to believe. Got a lot of good evidence here adding up. Plus, you sort of presented like it, and we've got a 2-to-1 panel discussion here. The 2-to-1 doctor surveyed said you got it.
0: Good enough.
11: All right.
0: You got it.
11: Yeah.
0: All right, take some medication. Get one of them straight jackets, padded room. Walk around with a hockey helmet on. It's all right. What do? Just get some medication, right?
11: Mm-hmm.
0: You're fine. I mean, 20 years ago, you're screwed, right? 30 years ago?
11: Yeah, there's a lot of great medicine now, in fact.
0: That's all right.
11: Yeah.
0: No better time to be bipolar.
11: So far.
0: We'll take a break. We'll be right back. Hey, everybody. Loveline. I'm Adam. That's Dr. Drew. Phone number 1-800-LOVE-191. Yeah. Oh, yeah. Caught that sniper today, Drew.
11: That's amazing.
0: Yeah, we don't really talk about too much on the show that happened outside of the studio.
11: What was the final of the Angels game?
0: Unless it happened to me.
11: Wasn't too good.
0: Oh, I don't know. 15, 14, 15?
11: 14?
0: I don't know. I turned it off in the eighth, but it's 14, 15.
11: Wow.
0: Jesus Christ. I got to tell you, Angels been around for like 42 years.
11: Mm-hmm.
0: I felt really bad because the Angels, I think it was 87, looked like they were heading to the World Series, and then the pitcher gave up the home run, and then the guy in Donnie, can't think of his last name, ended up killing himself later.
11: Mm.
0: He like shot his wife, and then he killed himself.
11: Mm.
0: It's a big deal. You know, so the Angels, you know, it'd been nice. And, you know, they still can win two in Anaheim.
11: And they're in the World Series, for crying out loud.
0: Yeah, it's good. It's a win-win type situation for them. But they got to win two in a row in Anaheim. But I'll tell you, as of yesterday, when the Angels, Giants won the first game, Angels won the next two, and the Angels went up 3-4 to nothing yesterday, maybe second or third inning, I said,
11: That's it.
0: That's it. They're up a game. They're up 3-4 runs. That's it. They're gonna have to go back to Anaheim and win one.
11: Right.
0: That's all.
11: Yeah.
0: And now it's like, oh, they're screwed.
11: Isn't that incredible?
0: Yeah. That's why they play the game, Drew. That's why they play it. You know what I'm saying?
11: Mm-hmm.
0: Mark?
17: Yeah, how's it going?
0: Good. What's up? You're 21.
17: Yeah, I've been having these problems the last couple of days here. I've been you know, going to take my morning crap and, like, I don't know, it smells like herb hella bad, and I'm not sure what to do about it.
0: Mm-hmm.
18: Liar, liar, whore, liar, whore, and you know it.
17: No, I'm serious, dude. Really.
0: Well, you smoke a lot of pot?
17: Yeah, I live in Washington, and we got some pretty stinky stuff, but, I mean, like, my mom's a nurse and stuff, and I asked her, and she, like, she didn't know what it was from. I was wondering maybe Dr. Drew did, because, you know.
0: Hold on a second.
11: How did that conversation go? Mom?
0: When your son goes, hey, man, I took a hella Duke, and it smelled like herb, and he's 21, you just have to kill yourself.
11: Yes.
0: This is why.
11: Why, Mom? Why is that happening?
0: As a parent, I'm going to keep the cyanide capsule in my cheek.
11: Yeah.
0: So just keep the Nazi cyanide capsule in my cheek. And if I walk in on my daughter giving some 22-year-old guy a BJ when she's 14, I chomp down.
11: Can we just even just line the house with explosives and just take the whole thing out?
0: You mean take your kid out?
11: Take
0: family.
11: Everybody, yeah. Just, I mean, I
0: you know. Well, a lot of people have pets.
11: Don't leave anything behind with society.
0: What about pets?
11: Yeah. Right.
0: They're innocent. They didn't do anything. All right, Mark?
17: Yeah.
0: Yeah, well, listen, we don't know, we don't care.
17: No, wait, I got another problem, though.
0: Yeah, no doubt. All right, that's good.
11: No doubt.
0: True, just because I'm a bit of a masochist, you want to hear what Mark's other problem is?
11: All right.
0: Just because I don't care. Go ahead, Mark.
17: All right. What you want to really know is, like, okay, I went into the bathroom the other day, like, down at the beach here. I was, like, going to go surfing, you know? I, like, took a crap, and, like, the swell guy came in, and he, like, tried to bust me for smoking weed, dude.
19: Oh, gnarly.
0: What guy?
17: What? The guy that comes into, like, the bathroom to clean him and stuff.
0: All right.
17: He's all, dude, what the hell? I was like, I just took a crap, dude.
0: All right there, buddy. What do you do, work at a video store?
17: No, dude, I make surfboards.
0: Oh, perfect.
11: Oh, yes.
0: Mark, you got to wear one of those dust masks when you work around.
17: I do, man.
0: Oh, no.
17: I think my cartridges are a little bit low.
0: Yeah, you got to change out the cartridges on your Binks respirator.
17: Oh, yeah?
0: All right, buddy.
11: It's inhaling a little resin, too many hydrocarbon.
0: Resin fumes. Get into your brain. Andrew?
20: Yeah?
0: What's up?
20: Hey, I was wondering, those Burger King commercials you did?
0: Yeah.
20: Did you get any free food for them?
0: No.
20: Why not?
0: Because they said, you want free burgers, you want $450,000.
20: Oh.
0: So I took the money.
20: But they didn't give you burgers anyway?
0: No.
11: You can go buy the burgers.
0: I could use some of the money they gave me to buy burgers.
20: Oh.
0: I think.
11: Is that all right, Andrew?
20: Yeah.
0: Yeah.
11: You were taking the burgers, though, right?
20: Yeah.
11: Okay.
0: Yeah, it's not how it works. I mean,
11: that's 14.
0: No. This question comes up a lot where people want to know if they paid you in pickles or those little ketchup packets or if every time you guys ate lunch on the set, it was nothing but Burger King. No, I didn't see so much as a Burger King fry on any of those things. Here's how it works, everybody. Burger King is the client. The client talks to an advertising agency. That advertising agency does everything from Ford commercials to Pepsi commercials, Mitsubishi commercials. And then they do everything. And then the Burger King guy, Drew, what are you doing there? You got to open
11: I'm listening.
0: Got to open the envelope during the speech?
11: I think it would make a huge crackling noise.
0: You have to put it up to the mic and open it up. Drew doesn't even know it, but he like every night he plays like mystery sound.
11: Uh-huh.
0: What is this? This is the sound of a coffee mug colliding with a microphone. Okay. The point is Burger King is nowhere to be found. They got one guy from a corporate office in Florida. He sits around and says nothing. To make your commercials, you go home.
21: All right, but Whoppers cost a buck a piece, right?
0: Whoppers a buck a piece.
21: If you spent all your cash on nothing but Whoppers, how many Whoppers would you have?
11: 450,000.
0: Well, no, because they're 99 cents a piece.
11: Oh, see, more.
21: Plus tax. Minus tax.
0: Every 99, I could get another one.
11: Well, that way you got to pay your agent. You got to pay.
0: Oh, yeah. You got agents. You got the tax man. You got
21: they all get burgers, right?
0: Yeah. I'd be lucky if I got 200,000 burgers out of the deal. But here's the thing. I wouldn't take them all at once because they would get cold. I would take it like 250 at a time.
21: Yeah.
0: Eat about 250 a day for the rest of my life. Mm-hmm. Amber.
11: Do you like taters?
22: Hi.
0: Mm-hmm. Mm-hmm.
11: What's up, Amber?
0: You're 18.
22: Yeah, I started sleeping with my boyfriend about 4 months ago, and I was a virgin before him. And ever since then, my periods have been getting later and later every month. And they don't last as long as they ought to.
11: What are you guys using for birth control?
22: We're using condoms.
0: Mm-hmm. What do you think, Drew?
11: Nothing specific about that. Are you very regular before that?
22: I was, like, extremely regular. I haven't been late since I started when I was 12.
11: Have you had any pelvic pain or anything?
22: No.
11: That's just you. I don't think that necessarily means anything.
0: No, should she go to the gynecologist?
11: Yeah, I mean, now that you're having sex.
22: I don't have insurance, and Planned Parenthood said they'd give me birth control, and that's it, and I'm like...
11: Well, but when they do the birth control, they also will do a pap smear on you.
22: They will?
11: Usually, each independent Planned Parenthood is somewhat different, but yeah, I mean, it's before... They give you a prescription like that, they would be doing routine kinds of health screening, which would include a pap smear. And you need that now that you're sexually active.
22: Okay.
11: And if there was something really wrong, they would refer you somewhere else.
0: I just had an idea, Drew.
11: All right. Oh, this could be good.
0: Yeah. I was thinking about the sniper today.
11: Mm-hmm.
0: They caught the guy.
11: Mm-hmm.
0: And there's little stories about, his neighbors who were over in Washington before he went to the Maryland area, I guess. Used to live there. He used to complain a lot of gunshots and stuff like that.
11: The neighbors complained.
0: Neighbors complained. Nice. Although, I don't think they called the cops on the guy. Sometimes you're a little hesitant to call the cops on a guy with a gun who lives next door to you. But Him and his son, or sort of adopted son, the guy was like from Jamaica or something. The 17-year-old guy was traveling with him. You don't know any of this, Drew?
11: I heard it sort of secondhand.
0: It's like the guy's like 42. He was an ex-military guy. He wasn't a sniper in the military, but he did get the expert marksman. Basically, he got to hit like 38 out of 40 targets from anywhere from like 50 yards to 300 yards or meters or whatever.
11: Right.
0: But the thing about it is this guy sort of had a history of run-ins. Well, domestic problems. He had a few ex-wives who said this guy was violent, made a few threats.
11: Mm.
0: Nothing real egregious, just some this and some that. Here's my plan. You know, here's what the DMV does with your license. They give you points. You get a couple points for a speeding ticket.
11: Good idea.
0: You get a 502 or a DUI. You get a couple more points. You get reckless driving. You get a few more points. Now, you get a ticket for rolling through a four-way stop. You get like 1 point. But you you try to outrun a cop or something. Maybe you get 5 points.
11: Yeah.
0: Whatever it is. I want all our citizens to be kind of on the point system.
11: It seems to me that somebody could study a large population and figure out what point threshold after which somebody becomes really a risk.
0: Or at least to the point we have to keep an eye on them.
11: Really a risk. And that once you cross that threshold, however you got there, you got there.
0: Well, that's the way the DMV works, which is you get over, and I'm just making this up because I can't remember all these rules from back when, but you get over X amount of points a year, you get your license taken away. And my thing is, now, if you go 3 years or a few years, some of the points start falling off.
11: Right.
0: 3-4 years, stuff falls off, just like it does with your insurance, that kind of stuff. I'd like to enact this for all human beings, for everything. Only as it pertains to things of a violent nature.
11: You get it for your loan applications? Your credit record?
0: You get it for everything.
11: Everything.
0: Everything that has to do with society, except for the part where you kill other people.
11: Now a light bulb just went off in my head. We need it.
0: Hold on, that's my light bulb.
11: Okay, it's your light bulb, but it's going off in my head.
0: Okay, go ahead.
11: That as you come upon someone, you get raided in relationships.
0: Okay, you know what I mean? Now you're making a mockery of my
11: idea.
0: No,
11: it'll be great. You know what I mean?
0: No.
11: No, okay.
0: Okay, I don't care about relationships because people don't get killed with hunting rifles from long distances on rare occasion.
11: Or maybe parenting. You get grading, like your school grades you on parenting.
0: Okay, I'll go with the parenting grade.
11: There you go.
0: And the grade, if it's not over a certain grade, you don't get to have more kids.
11: Yeah.
0: But here's the dealio. I don't care about nonviolent crimes. I don't care about you getting a ticket for taking a leak on your front lawn. I don't care about a ticket for you getting popped with a dime bag of weed. But I'm talking about you get a little aggravated assault, maybe a couple domestic disputes. You got an ex-wife who wants a restraining order, co-worker wants a restraining order, fired from a job because there was a little violence on the job place. All that stuff that these guys always sort of have, or almost always sort of have, in their build-up to the part where they start sniping on people.
11: Right.
0: You get enough of those, you get to a certain number, we tag you.
11: Or, you know,
0: here's the point. They start dissecting this guy's past the last 10 years. It's like, he got into it with this guy, then he threatened that guy, then told his ex-wife he's going to blow up the house, then he went over here and got in it with that guy. This is over the last few years, and as you start looking at it, a pattern starts emerging, and you go, Now, the point is this guy just traveling around with a gun in his trunk, and we don't know him. We're not looking at him any closer than we're looking at anybody.
11: Mm-hmm.
0: I'd like to look at these people.
11: How dare you?
0: Yes.
11: Your profile.
0: That's right.
11: How dare you?
0: Big brother. And here's the deal, everybody. You don't get profiled until you put yourself into the profile by threatening your ex-wife. See what I'm saying?
11: Mm-hmm.
0: All right. I'm running for president. We'll be back. Hey, everybody. It's Loveline. I'm Adam. That's Drew. Phone number 1-800-LOVE-191. What you going for is Halloween, Drew, for Halloween?
11: I was just telling our assistant producer, Lauren, that I am just not into dressing up anymore. I mean, last time I did that, I swear to God, that was just it. I mean, you can't go anywhere beforehand. You can't get anywhere afterwards. It's uncomfortable. It's makeup. It's weird. It's just, no.
0: Don't. You don't have to do the satanic clown who was attacked in the face by a woodpecker. You know, these people that go nuts with their outfits, mm-hmm. where there's, by the end of the night, they're drunk and they've been sweating because they're dancing. Oh, what time is it? Drew whacked the mic with his mug. Oh, 43 minutes into the show. That's a new record for you, Drew. It becomes a pain in the ass.
11: Yes.
0: But here's the way to go. Put on a pair of boots and a pair of denim jeans and a cowboy hat, and you pass yourself off.
11: Yeah,
0: like
11: I was thinking just wear some sweats or something, and I don't know.
0: Sweats?
11: Something. Somebody that's wearing something comfortable.
0: By the way, the sweatsuit becomes the cop-out outfit of the guys not really into Halloween. The
11: guy, sign me up.
0: Rubber mask with the Adidas sweatsuit.
11: There you go. Now
0: and then,
11: we're talking.
0: And then 5 minutes in, the party's wearing the mask up on his head, so he's drinking and smoking, and now basically you got a guy in a sweatsuit.
11: Sign me up.
0: Don't be that guy, Drew.
11: Oh, Adam.
0: Just come on. Go get something. You got something?
11: No.
0: Here are my tips for the fellas. Halloween, good holiday to meet ladies. They dress slutty. They get drunk. They start sort of getting into their outfit.
11: Right, becoming their outfit.
0: Well, it's very true that if you give a guy an outfit and you put him in a little gladiator outfit or you make him look like a tough biker or something, he starts walking around with his chest puffed out. You know what I mean? You start feeling like a tough guy.
11: Yeah.
0: You dress a guy in a pair of angel wings and a Speedo, he doesn't walk around with his chest puffed out. So you take a girl, you put her in that French maid outfit or that Playboy bunny outfit or something like that. She starts slutting it up a little bit. Booze starts flowing. People always out for the night, you know?
11: You keep bringing up the alcohol thing, boy.
0: Well, it works.
11: You miss that or
0: what? I'm just saying for the guys, get an outfit that looks good on you. Chicks like a uniform. You know, be a cop. You know what I'm saying?
11: Yeah.
0: You got to dress as a cop. Then you get to start doing that whole cop thing. You meet some chick and it's like, I'm going to have to take you downtown. Do a little questioning. You've been a naughty girl, but you know what? No, I cut you a deal. I'll look the other way, but I'm going to need a little information. Don't make me get these handcuffs out. You see what I'm saying?
11: Oh, yeah.
0: Play it up a little bit.
11: I'm there.
0: As a single guy, this is your best holiday to have a crack at women.
3: Drew, just put on some latex gloves, a little blood.
0: Yeah.
3: Come on, Drew. Gynecologist.
0: Yeah. Be like a evil gynecologist. Mm-hmm. Jen?
4: Yeah.
0: You're 23?
4: Yes.
0: What are you going as this weekend?
4: Oh.
0: You going to dress up?
4: I really don't know yet. I wanted to go as a bar wench.
0: Yeah, see? Right. Yeah. You'd be easy pickings.
4: Well, there you go.
0: Right. All right, so what's up? You got big jugs and a wide ass, right?
4: Hey, no.
0: Big jugs?
4: Yeah.
5: Bouncy.
0: No wide ass on you?
4: No, not really a wide ass.
0: Medium wide.
4: Yeah.
0: Yeah. Bar wench means, when I hear bar wench, I see big jugs and a wide ass.
4: I see the cleavage, yeah, completely.
0: But you get so focused on the cleavage, you forget about the ass.
4: Oh, I'm sorry. I'm not an ass woman.
0: Yeah.
11: Hi, Jen.
0: Drew's an ass man, though.
11: What's going on, Jen?
0: You know how he knows he's an ass man?
11: Oh.
0: Because whenever anyone brings up his name, they go, that Drew, he's an ass man. Yeah.
4: So harsh.
11: So funny. All right, Jen, what's going on there? Jen,
4: Hello?
11: Let's get to it. What's happening?
4: Okay, I'm 23. I'm a virgin. And I do masturbate on my own, as well as I use a vibrator every once in a while.
11: Mm-hmm.
4: And
0: virgin?
4: What?
11: Yeah.
0: Took a minute to sink in. 23 virgin?
4: Yeah.
0: Mm-hmm.
11: She sounds a little embarrassed about that. Why? Why are you embarrassed?
4: Because I always wonder if people look at it more as like, oh, she can't get any.
11: Ah.
4: Or whether it's because it's by choice.
11: Is it by choice?
4: Oh, yeah.
11: Okay.
0: Nobody, and I don't know if you're talking about men or women, but...
4: Men.
0: Men don't really look at she can't get any.
11: They know better.
0: Especially if they're trying to get some off of you.
11: Yeah.
0: Just look at it as good.
4: Well, then I always look at it the fact that guys probably don't want to date me because I won't probably put out.
0: Well, yeah, but do they all have to know you're virgin before you go out on a date with them?
4: No, not before you go out, but once you start dating, it comes up.
11: Well, but you find out whether it's a guy that you want to have stick around or not.
4: Yeah.
0: Why? Are you a religious person?
4: No.
0: Why are you a virgin?
22: I was raped when I was younger.
11: Oh, okay. There we go.
0: Good times.
22: So I just...
11: So you're not a virgin. You're just abstaining.
0: Right. True. You always do that, but I count that as a virgin.
22: No, no. I agree. Biologically, I'm not a virgin.
0: Well, I mean, what happened?
22: What happened?
0: Yeah, who raped you?
22: It was a coworker, actually.
11: How old were you?
22: When I was 18.
0: No.

0: And he took me into the bedroom, and my boyfriend was sitting out there on the couch, and he heard the screams and everything.
1: Heard the screams. Now, if you'd been sexually abused when you were younger, you wouldn't scream. You just sort of freeze.
0: You freeze, yeah.
1: Yeah, so you had the freeze reaction. That's what this guy knew you would do. That's why he pulled this off.
2: But
0: I wouldn't say that he knew that I'd freeze, though.
1: These guys know it.
2: Wait a minute, I thought you said you were screaming.
0: No, I screamed some, but no, I do agree that I froze.
1: Yeah, you wouldn't be screaming. So why do you bring the boyfriend about screaming when you weren't screaming?
0: No, he did hear some stuff going on, that I was upset and that I had yelled no, or that I had said no and stuff like that.
2: Well, what do you think he was doing?
0: He was pissed off. Pissed off at me.
1: That
0: it was my fault.
1: So he was angry with you for going in there with him?
0: No, he forced me in there.
2: The boyfriend?
0: No, my boyfriend didn't force me in there, the guy that this happened with.
2: I know he did, but your boyfriend, why was he pissed off?
0: He was pissed off at me for being in there, for putting myself in, I guess, that situation or something.
2: While he's hearing you scream from the next room,
1: he saw you being physically forced in the room, and he got mad at you?
0: Yeah, he didn't see me forced into the room. So I think he thought that I was just in there and getting it on with this guy, and then I don't know what went through his head when he heard, you know, that I was upset, obviously, because I was crying.
1: Afterwards?
0: Well, during, too. During.
1: Yeah, yeah, sure.
0: And,
1: did you have this guy prosecuted, or did you do anything about this? No.
2: No, but here's the thing. Hold on. See, Drew, when somebody gets sexually abused when they're young, mm-hmm. they just get scrambled.
1: Yes.
2: Reality becomes just like a whirling dervish
1: in their interpersonal, when they're faced with interpersonal stress, it becomes, you can't tell what reality is. It's just impossible.
2: Now, yeah. She's screaming or she's frozen like a deer in the headlights. This guy was angry. The boyfriend heard her scream, didn't do anything. I'd love to talk to the boyfriend and hear his side of the story.
1: But it's all sort of colored by the recapitulation of her past, when undoubtedly her dad knew that she was being abused or something, and she expected him to rescue and so on.
2: Jen.
0: No, that did happen when I was younger, too.
1: What happened?
0: Well, the fact that I was being abused and I went to my parents.
1: And they ignored you.
0: Friend. And my mom just kind of said, well, stay away from him.
1: And so you see how this is a recapitulation of that trauma, too. And
0: oh,
1: so,
0: exactly.
1: So who knows really what your boyfriend experienced. You experienced something sort of recurrence of the past.
2: Therapy, baby.
0: Oh, believe me. I know.
2: Okay.
0: I understand that one.
1: Are you doing that?
0: What?
1: Are you doing it?
0: Oh, I am doing therapy, yes. I have been in therapy before for it, too.
2: Good. All right. All right, so use a vibrator.
0: Yes.
1: Are you sexually compulsive?
0: Sexually compulsive?
1: Yeah, do you masturbate a lot?
0: No, not a lot. It's like I do sometimes. Some weeks I will a lot, but then some weeks I won't at all.
1: Do you have violent fantasies when you masturbate?
0: No.
1: So you don't have any shame or stuff around that? You're not trying to recreate and master
0: no.
1: the... Okay, all right,
0: no.
1: good.
2: Yeah. Mm-hmm. So you had a question about a vibrator.
0: Yeah, I was always, I'm curious if when I do finally have sex, whether that will have desensitized me.
2: No.
1: And probably not. It can a little bit, but you can always bring that in with you when the time comes. You know
2: yeah,
1: I mean?
2: First time around it's a little weird, though. But, Jen?
0: Yeah?
2: You got much bigger fish to fry than the vibrator fish. Which I caught a 14-pounder once.
1: 14 vibrator?
2: 14-pound vibrator fish, yeah. It's in Baja.
1: The badger or which rider?
2: It's called the Eliminator.
1: Oh, 14-pound Eliminator.
2: Yeah.
1: Wow.
2: Yeah. I showed you that picture of me on the dock hanging it off the scale.
1: Of course.
2: It's great.
1: It's nearly your height.
2: Mm-hmm.
1: It must have been quite a fight.
2: Yeah, put up quite a fight. Then the D-cell batteries ran down and I was able to gaff it on board. Matt?
3: Yeah.
2: You're 14?
3: Uh-huh.
2: Your 15-year-old girlfriend wants to have a threesome with two other men?
3: Yeah, with two other men, yeah.
2: You and two other men, or just two other men and her?
3: Two other men and her and me.
1: So three men?
3: Yeah.
1: So a foursome?
3: Yes.
2: Yeah, Matt, you're 14?
3: Uh-huh.
2: Jesus, effing Christ.
3: Yeah.
2: When'd you hit puberty, like 7?
3: Yeah.
2: Oh, my God. All right, man. Hang on.
3: All right.
1: Oh, boy.
2: What is this guy, professional wrestler? He's 14. Okay, I know his girlfriend's a mess, but we'll get back to Matt and that after this.
4: Ooh, maybe.

0: got a show, Drew. Yeah, phone number 1-800-LOVE-191. I'm Adam, that's my partner. I think people laugh when they talk. It's my good partner, Dr. Drew. Yeah, lightning round, No, I don't got any. I'm pre-tired. I'm getting up at 3:30. And no engineers coming over the house. I got to hook it up myself.
1: Ooh.
0: Yeah.
1: Dicey.
0: Yeah. I'm going to be doing a little broadcasting from my house tomorrow about 3:40. Well, about 4
1: in
0: the
1: morning. Did you buy the Zephyr? Are you releasing it? What are you doing?
0: Yeah, I bought all the equipment.
1: Wow.
0: I'm going to do the Stern show tomorrow. Here's my plan. Get up 3:30, make a cup of coffee, go in the office, try to fire up the equipment, do a little test in a microphone, flip a few switches, and then just urinate all over the equipment and go back to bed.
1: I have an idea.
0: Fire breaks out.
1: You know
0: I
1: how
0: don't
1: you,
0: care.
1: You hate this studio?
0: Mm-hmm.
1: Shoot it from your house.
0: Thought
1: I'll
0: about
1: I'll
0: it.
1: I'll come over there.
0: Would you?
1: Guests can come over. Just make a nice little room for us. It'd be great. Are you kidding?
0: I don't want a lot of the people to come on the show in my house.
1: Oh, I see.
0: See what I'm saying?
1: We can trade off. Some weeks in my house, some weeks in your house. Trade back and forth.
0: Guys from Jackass. You know what I mean? I come home one night, they're doing a bunch of blow in the living room. They got some of their friends there. Yeah. Mm.
2: Mm. Hey, Drew, why is it that when you rub your balls while you're jerking off that it feels so much better?
0: See that?
1: Yeah.
0: Mm-hmm.
1: I'm just having a flashback.
0: That's right. All right.
1: I don't want to talk to Matt. I got a more important call to deal with.
0: All right. John?
3: Hello.
0: You're 49?
3: Yes, sir.
0: What's up?
3: First of all, Drew and Adam, I appreciate you both very much. You guys give a lot of good advice to a lot of people. And
0: thanks.
3: I've never made a call like this before, and I'm a nervous wreck, even though I can't see you. And I'm afraid I'll stumble over my own words.
1: But no, you're doing good.
0: Don't worry about it.
3: I'm at work, and I listen a lot. And I've got a wife. We've been together for 18 years, and she just turned 36. She's got a heroin problem. We've got a 15-year-old daughter, and we don't live together. We've been married, divorced, and remarried.
1: Wow.
0: You got married the first time when she was 18 and you were 31?
3: No, she was 25, and when we were first married, she got pregnant. We got married.
1: Don't do it.
3: 16 years.
1: That math doesn't quite work out right, but go ahead. It's all right.
0: She's 36 now?
3: Yes, sir. Yeah.
1: Married 18 years?
3: Yes. When she got pregnant, my daughter just turned 15, so we got married 16 years ago. Well, roughly 15 and a half years ago.
0: All right.
1: Getting closer.
3: And she's a great girl. She's all right. The sweetest kid.
0: Okay, this your daughter or your...
3: My wife.
0: Your wife, okay.
3: And she was just the sweetest... She's a sweetheart, you know?
0: Okay.
3: And we've been through a lot together in 18 years, and we're still together. And when we were separated, we've been separated many times because people have ins and outs. And
1: John, try to stay focused on what it is we can do to help tonight. What's up?
3: Well, one of the times when she was living on her own, started hanging with her uncle, who was a dealer, and she started coming over to my house with needles and.
1: All right, so she's a junkie.
3: Well, she wasn't at the time, but she had that mentality.
1: She is a junkie. You better get that through your head. Right now, today, she's a junkie.
0: She wasn't born a junkie, though, Drew.
1: I know. She came out with a needle in her arm. No, she's a junkie. All right, so what about that?
3: Well, I'm no better. I mean, I went through this myself in the 70s.
1: So you're a junkie.
3: And I was clean for 20 years.
1: You were clean for 20 years.
3: Yes.
1: And then what happened?
3: Well, I'm not a whole lot better. I'm just trying real hard to pull it all together.
1: So you're both heroin addicted?
3: At this moment, yes.
1: Okay. All right. Well, all you can do is take care of you right now. And that, until you get better and get sober and get in a program and get with it, you certainly aren't going to be able to help her.
0: Where do you work?
3: Well, geez, I can't possibly say that, can I?
0: Well, yeah, what kind of work do you do?
3: It's highly responsible, sometimes dangerous work, but I'm very cognizant of that, and I'm, you know, I would never...
1: Air traffic controller.
0: I just know, I'm hearing like big guys.
1: Generators.
0: Generators in the background.
1: Works in a nuclear power plant.
0: All right.
3: Yeah, well, you're right there. This is an office, and there's a... I can't avoid the noise. It's close by.
1: All right. Relax.
3: And so, you know...
0: No, not nuclear power plant, though, right?
3: No.
0: Generator, no. Though. All right, listen, John.
3: Yes.
0: Yeah, I agree with Drew. You want to help your daughter. You want to help your wife. It's very convenient to focus on them and try to figure out ways to help them while you're still a junkie.
1: Exactly.
0: You got to clean yourself up. Then you can help them.
1: Or not help them, but maybe at least set an example.
0: Either way.
1: Yeah, but no matter what, nothing's going to work until you work on you and start getting better. You got to, you know, find yourself a treatment program, find one that you can afford, get detoxed, stay somewhere for 3 to 6 months, and that's it.
0: Don't give him the 3 to 6 months yet, Drew. Just tell him to get...
1: He might be able to still work, and you just got to get off, get with the program, let's go.
0: All right.
1: Get a sponsor, start the step work.
0: All right. And I think what John is doing is addicts are very, they're cunning.
1: Oh, yeah.
0: They figure out ways to keep doing drugs.
1: Mm-hmm.
0: And sometimes they want to even look responsible and caring and nurturing and still do drugs.
1: Mm-hmm.
0: He's focusing on his daughter and his wife. He's a junkie, too.
1: Yeah, and there are people that would say that harm avoidance strategies might be the way to go, get on methadone, that sort of thing. And for some, situation.
0: If you got a real good job with a lot of responsibility, there's got to be programs involved with that.
1: Ideally, I think putting people on methadone, I'm of the opinion, it makes people chronically ill. I've seen just awful situations. These people are not normal when they're on methadone.
0: Yeah.
1: And it's an opportunity to get completely, really be better than you ever knew you could be in recovery. So
0: Matt,
1: there you go.
0: Matt?
4: Yep.
0: 14.
4: Uh-huh.
0: Mm-hmm. Your girlfriend wants a threesome. You and
1: guys.
0: Two other guys.
4: Yeah. I really want to do it because it's with three other guys.
1: Well, now it's three other guys. Okay, now she wants
0: two other guys. How old is your girlfriend?
4: She's 15.
1: Has she ever done anything like this before?
4: No, we've only had sex two other times.
0: Yeah. Mm-hmm. Does she know the two guys she wants?
4: Yeah, they're her friends, but...
0: And she suggested this to you?
4: Yeah, I'm wondering what I should do because I don't really want to do it because I'm not gay or anything, but...
0: Uh-huh. Here's the situation. I'll give you two options here, Matt. This is three. A, you are really gay. B, this is a bogus call. Or C, you have a girlfriend that's seriously screwed up.
4: Yeah.
0: So maybe you should hope it's a bogus call. It'd be good, right?
4: Yeah.
0: You wouldn't have a screwed up girlfriend on your hands.
4: Yeah.
0: Is it a bogus call?
4: No, she's kind of screwed up.
1: Kind of screwed up.
0: Yeah, she's very screwed up.
4: Yeah.
0: Matt, you're not using any protection, are you, when you have sex?
4: Oh, yeah, I am.
1: What are you using?
4: Condom.
0: Oh. I thought he was using I was predicted he's using one of those gold nugget chewing gum bags. Those little pouches the gold nugget chewing gum comes
1: in. Cinch at the top.
0: Pulling that over his penis and tightening about halfway down. For me, I think I could stuff my balls in there, too.
1: Oh, yeah.
0: Mm-hmm. Be a nice look, wouldn't it?
1: Chiclets.
0: Stuff your balls in one of those gold nugget chewing gum packets and just next time you drop your pants, give the old lady a thrill.
5: Yeah.
0: Matt?
4: Yeah?
0: Don't get her pregnant.
4: Yeah, I'll
0: and no orgies. All right, yeah, all right, buddy. Oh my God, it's got to be a nightmare. Imagine having young Matt, 14, got that bad teenage mustache.
1: Huh.
0: You know it's a good look. You know it's a good look that teenage boys get, the bad teenage mustache with zits.
1: Oh.
0: You know the zits and mustache look.
1: Mm-hmm.
0: It's always a tough look. The teenage mustache is not a cultivated mustache. It's just, I don't know how to shave.
1: Right.
0: I never thought about shaving before.
1: Just sort of grows.
0: just sort of there, and I'm not sure what to do with it. It becomes like a beard on an old black woman. It's like, I don't want this. I just don't know what to do about it, and I don't think anyone notices.
1: Think if you were an anthropologist from Mars, and you land on this planet, and you watch the human female develop through adolescence and young adulthood, and then you watch the male. I mean, think how, like, well, the female blossoms into reproductive prime, and the male sort of...
0: turns into a spaz. Like a circus geek.
1: Hoping to meet a powerful figure in the community at some day and raise his prospects and meet on the field of battle with other males.
0: You see those people who have the moles that have the hair hanging off them, like if there's some kind of law or it's against a religion to actually clip the hair? Old guys with the eyebrows, the old black women with the beards. What is that with the old black women who have the beards? They got, like, the chin hair on them. What is that? What's up with the old black women and the chin hair?
1: Well, there's lots of old people that get hair. And they just, And it's usually overweight. It's usually...
0: Why overweight?
1: Because the adipose tissue, I believe, is converting the estrogen to testosterone. That's how that works,
0: I think. But when a guy's overweight, doesn't he start producing more estrogen?
1: Yeah, yeah.
0: So when a woman gets overweight...
1: Or maybe it's the excess estrogen gets converted to testosterone. Somehow they get a little extra androgen flying around.
0: Yeah, it's always bad times. It's always overweight. It's always chick. It's usually black chick. But I'm talking about 70 years old.
1: Mm-hmm.
0: And then...
1: And then they just aren't aware. They aren't seeing so good. They don't really see it. It's
0: just don't care.
1: Don't see it.
0: Moles with the hair growing out. Mm-hmm. Teenagers with the zits and the mustache. Oh. Linda?
6: Yeah, hi.
0: You're 27?
6: Yeah.
0: What's up?
6: Am I on the radio?
1: Yeah.
6: I had an experience lately, and when I told a friend about it, they said it sounded like an acid flashback.
1: Have you done acid?
6: And I did acid a long time ago, like 10 years ago.
0: Uh-huh.
6: And it's not the first time that these experiences have happened. And it starts with, like, the hearing, and, like, everything sounds muffled.
1: Mm-hmm.
6: And then the vision goes, and, like everything's in slow motion, and I feel really sick. And one of these times when I had these experiences, like, I actually collapsed. I just totally passed out.
0: Mm-hmm.
6: And it didn't pass out for long, because they tried to pick me up, And I came back too.
1: Linda, this could be anything.
0: Yeah,
1: this could be
0: probably not the answer.
1: This could be a cardiac problem. This could be a seizure. I mean, you should sort of start with the cardiac workup and see if you're having rhythm problems that's causing your blood pressure to plummet, or maybe tumors and all kinds of things can cause this. You need to see someone immediately.
6: Okay.
1: Okay.
0: What do you do?
1: This may or may not have anything to do with the LSD.
0: You're 27. What do you do?
6: I'm a teacher.
0: Really?
6: Yeah.
0: What grade?
6: A fourth.
0: Yeah, that's nice. You cute?
6: Average looking, plain.
0: Mm-hmm. All right. Nothing wrong with you. Really?
1: Linda?
0: Yeah.
6: I guess, unless I guess I need to see a doctor.
1: Yeah, I thought you were having an episode right there.
0: Yeah, see a doctor, would you?
1: It may be the LSD, but I doubt it. It's more likely to be something else.
0: Oh, yeah. Unless you're a serious lightweight. Hey, she did it as a teenager?
1: Mm-hmm. You can have flashbacks. But flashbacks usually are changes in thinking and or visual disturbances.
0: Yeah.
1: You kind of know. You tend to be kind of aware that something's going wrong. It's not you don't pass out.
0: Right. Yeah, we never talked to anyone who passed
1: collapsing.
0: Out.
1: I mean, that's syncope. It's something different.
0: Joe?
7: Yes?
0: You're 25?
7: Yes, sir.
0: What's up?
7: Yes, I got a bit of a problem. My penis is burning, but it's a little bit of history, too. For the last couple months, my vas deferens, I think they're called, on my right side, have been puffing up.
1: How do you know that?
7: Because I feel it.
1: What do you feel? Has anybody trained you how to feel a vas deferens, a spermatic cord?
7: That's the cord that hooks to your...
1: So you can feel the cord is thickening. You can feel the spermatic cord.
7: Yes, I can feel when I feel... Whatever, the cord that's hooking your balls, I think they're called a vas deferens.
1: Well, it's the spermatic cord you're feeling.
7: Okay, yeah.
0: What's a vas deferens?
1: It's one of the things in the cord.
0: All right.
7: All right, so I feel that, and it's swollen up a little bit. And it'll only do it for a couple hours, and only do it every couple weeks or something. Well, I went and saw a urologist last week about it.
1: Okay.
7: He couldn't, it was swollen down by the time I saw him.
1: Mm-hmm.
7: He couldn't figure out what it was.
1: Did he put you on antibiotics?
7: But no, I'm going to see you take some tests next week.
1: All right, it's probably something called epididymitis or maybe prostatitis.
7: Okay, but that's not my question, though. That's a part of that's just a little background. Well, the other day I went and did some chicken. Right afterwards, about a half hour later, it was burning. I don't know if it was something to do with my problem before and just a coincidence, or if it could be something.
1: It could be a new STD, or it could be related to the problem before, and the problem before could be an STD.
7: What kind of STD could that be?
1: Gonorrhea, non-gonococcal urethritis, all the sorts of, you know, the usual infections that cause...
7: Are they treatable?
1: Yeah, highly treatable.
0: No, you die.
1: Yeah, they should. You need to say, because it's sort of ascended into the higher parts of the male genital tract that you've got there, you'll need to take a longer course of antibiotics, and you may have recurrent symptoms, but it's something that's quite treatable.
0: Ascended means got in through the penis and made its way down to the sack? Or
1: ascending up? Meaning up into the...
0: Well, ascend means up, but...
1: Upstream.
0: But it's in the sack.
1: It's still upstream.
0: So it goes up and loops around?
1: Yeah.
0: Nice. All right. Let's go back to the phone. Speak to Anna, 22. Anna?
8: Hi.
0: Hey.
1: Oh, stop.
0: Ooh.
1: Yeah. Hold on. Okay. Sexual abuse, age 6.
0: Okay, 5.
1: Okay. Anna?
8: Yeah.
1: Go ahead.
8: Okay, it kind of all started when I was 14. I was raped. And
1: no, what happened before that?
8: Nothing.
1: Hmm?
8: No.
0: Nothing. You a small person?
8: Yeah.
0: What size are you?
8: 5 foot.
0: Mm-hmm. How much do you weigh?
8: Like 120.
1: Mm-hmm.
8: Why?
0: Yeah. She's like a small person. She sounds like someone who's small in stature, man.
8: No.
0: I don't hear so much a little girl, but it's definitely, it's a pixie voice, but I don't know if it's little girl voice.
8: I'll try to talk deeper.
0: No, that's all right. Nothing happened before you're 14.
8: Nothing.
0: No physical abuse. Dad was a great guy.
8: Yeah. My mom and dad got divorced, but...
1: When you were how old?
8: 4.
1: And why?
8: They just didn't work out.
1: You don't know why?
8: No, not really.
1: And your dad's stayed in your life since?
8: Yeah, oh yeah.
1: Okay.
0: All right.
8: He's actually lived out of state right now, but he's been in my life the whole time.
0: Okay, so who raped you when you were 14?
8: I don't know, some stranger.
1: All right.
0: And what happened?
8: It's at school.
0: What happened?
8: I was at school. And I was walking home from school, but it was later because I had just gotten done from soccer practice.
1: Wow.
8: And so it was like actually in part of the school,
1: mm-hmm.
8: but I was walking home, so it wasn't like,
0: Guy so jumped out of a car kind of thing?
8: No, he was like kind of at the time of year that it was, it's like when it gets darker earlier. Mm-hmm. And so I was actually walking to meet somebody and it was kind of like dark and I didn't see it and I didn't see it till after he was in front of me.
1: Okay.
8: So, anyways, he raped me, and I started having recurring dreams, like I'm reliving the rape.
1: Sure.
8: And that had happened, like, a lot.
1: Okay.
8: And then it went away, and then, you know, every once in a while it would come back. But now, my recurring dreams, actually I have two problems. My recurring dreams are now my boyfriend hurting me, not the rapist.
1: Mm-hmm.
8: And I didn't know, is that normal?
1: It's not normal, but it's a common kind of a reaction. It's really all in the sort of spectrum of post-traumatic stress disorder.
0: Do you get a little therapy for this?
8: Yeah, I actually went and saw somebody for a little while, and it got a lot better. I'm actually thinking about going back.
1: Time to go back, definitely. Definitely.
8: And then now, like, the worst part about it is that I have, like, kind of like what I would call daydreams, where I can, like, I don't know, it's like where I can just see the rape happening.
1: Yeah, flashbacks. They're flashbacks.
8: Yeah, but it's happening during sex.
1: Yeah. Well, yeah, these flashbacks and dissociation and panic attacks, this is all part of the post-traumatic stress disorder from a trauma like this. It also suggests you might have been traumatized earlier also, frankly.
8: Not really.
1: That sort of follows on the heels of a previous trauma. Not that this was the kind of rape that usually sets people up for that kind of thing. I mean, this was sort of a random violent rape.
0: Well, what happened? Where did the guy rape you?
8: Like I said, it was at school. It was like in one of our school had this, like, alley, and not this alley, but, like, had a parking lot in the back where, some of the teachers parked, and it was kind of right there. And there was no one around because it was, you know, 5 o'clock, 5:30 at night after I'd gotten...
1: Were you screaming bloody murder and people didn't come?
8: No, because he put a gun to my head and said don't.
1: Oh, okay. All right, so there we go.
0: That's trauma. Did they catch the guy?
8: Yes.
0: Oh, that's good.
8: But there for a while, like,
9: They think that he was actually, it was me and three other girls within, like, miles of each other that he had raped, but he knew all three of us.
1: Wow.
9: He would call us by our name.
0: Oof. Where did he know all three of you from?
9: We don't know.
1: Oh, my God.
9: They think that he was either stalking us and we didn't know it, or he had, we don't know. I've never seen this man in my life, and I didn't know him. So,
1: how spooky.
9: But,
1: how awful.
0: All right. Well, listen. Listen, the chance of this happening again to you, or, like,
1: 20%.
0: Like getting hit by lightning again.
1: No.
0: So you're fine. You got out of the way. Me, I'm waiting to be raped.
1: But Anna,
0: I know,
1: listen,
0: it's around the next corner.
1: These experiences you're having are rather typical of post-traumatic stress disorder, and there are very effective treatments out there. Please don't take advantage of that. There's no reason to suffer with this. And it's something that can become generalized and become sort of fixed and problematic and ongoing, and you can sort of start engaging in behaviors which you can't control. This is the kind of thing that makes women go out and start having sex with lots of partners that are sort of abusive, and they don't know why they do that.
0: Yeah.
1: Those sort of dissociative experiences that they recreate.
0: I never figure out how these guys can, like, rape in a parking lot.
1: Yeah. Or with a you know, somebody who's fighting. Imagine that.
0: Well, I mean, I understand you put a gun to someone's head and they calm down a little bit, but we rarely hear about the gun to the head. We just see, you know, the guy, he overpowered me kind of thing. Listen, I mean, I couldn't imagine. You know, my wife's mom's a little bit loony, you know. One time we had to take her to the hospital.
1: Mm-hmm.
0: Had to call the cops, throw her in the ambulance, get her to the hospital. 70-year-old woman kicking and scratching and screaming.
1: Four cops.
0: Albeit she's Italian, so it gives her the strength of 10. Took two big cops. I mean, that was just a wrestler, you know, into an ambulance.
1: Right.
0: That's a rape. Are you kidding me? I don't know how you do this. You'd have to be a goddamn octopus.
1: Well,
0: you know what I mean? Like, how many hands do you got?
1: But it's why the rapists or guys like that pick women that freeze. Because the people that dissociate, people have been traumatized, they get a freeze reaction, and they just do their thing.
0: You would just have to, because if you're kicking and screaming, I mean, the guy'd have to just whack you with a 2x4 or something. Or put a gun to your head.
1: Right.
0: But still, like, in a parking lot? You know, well, school, you know, it's 5 o'clock. Teacher's parking lot? You know what I mean? Like, I can't focus. I couldn't do it on the balcony of a hotel without, like, being distracted.
1: Oh, my
0: thinking
1: God.
0: People were looking. Like, it would be a horrible distraction for me.
1: How about just inside with the balcony, curtains open?
0: Yeah, just open the curtains, open the thing. Yeah, it'd be like, what's going on? Is someone looking? This is confusing. It's distracting. But they like that. I guess that's the point.
1: But the really interesting is, how do they know? How many people have you heard of walking into that? That never happens.
0: Right.
1: They never get caught. And yet, it's Central Park. It's at school. I mean, that's that. Talk about cunning.
0: Oh, no.
1: How do they time that?
0: Friend of mine, Dave Craven, stopped a rapist.
1: Oh, really?
0: Yeah.
1: Oh, wow.
0: Got Citizen of the Year in Santa Monica.
1: Oh.
0: Kept the guy in a headlock until the cops showed up.
1: Nice.
0: Yeah. Yeah, might as well tell the story.
1: Yeah.
0: And we got to take a break.
1: No.
0: I'll tell the story when we get back.
1: All right.
0: This guy's the biggest criminal I know, by the way. But
1: the guy who hit the rapist, got the rapist.
0: Dave,
1: yeah.
0: Citizen of the Year. got a badge from Kent McCord from
1: Adam
0: 12. That's what I love. It's like, and this guy plays a cop on TV, so he's here to bestow you. That only goes on in L.A., doesn't it?
1: Yeah.
0: They have, in other cities, they have mayors give you stuff, right? We get the TV cop. All right, I'll tell you this story when we come back. Hey, Loveline, I'm Adam, that's Drew. Phone number 1-800-LOVE-191. So my buddy Dave, I went to junior high with. Actually, I went to, met him in grade school.
1: This is the Dave, the guy, work on your house and stuff?
0: Yeah, this guy looked like the cartoon villain.
1: Yeah.
0: He looked like the...
1: With huge calves.
0: He looked like the construction worker from the Bugs Bunny cartoon.
1: Absolutely. Precisely.
0: This guy was... Dave won about 5'9 and a half, 5'10". About 245,
1: yeah.
0: Didn't lift weights, and wasn't fat,
1: yeah.
0: Wasn't rippling muscle, just thick.
1: Uh-huh.
0: And Dave was thrown out of the military, thrown out of the Navy for beating a commanding officer with a shoe in a bar in San Francisco because the guy wouldn't give up the payphone.
1: Oh, did he know it was the commanding officer?
0: No.
1: Oh.
0: He was out of uniform. So.
1: Huh. Oh, just bad luck.
0: Just bad luck. Dave has worked for me for many years, and you know, we've had a heated relationship.
1: Really?
0: Yeah, he ordered some things out of the Sears catalog for himself on my credit card once.
1: Good time.
0: Yeah, you know. But anyway.
1: What'd you say?
0: I don't know. I you know, he was one of those, I was going to pay you back.
1: Yeah.
0: If you found out. A decent enough guy. But Dave's had an interesting past. But Dave was living in a little place in Santa Monica, and he used to park his car down the street because he had a bunch of warrants or something, and the meter maid was after him. And he was coming home, probably had a few drinks, walking down the alley, coming home 3 in the morning, and some chick was getting raped in the bushes.
1: Wow.
0: In the alley.
1: Oh, my God.
0: Feet, like, hanging out of the bushes kind of thing, you know? Dave piled in, God bless him. Got the dude in a headlock and wouldn't let go until the cops showed up. And
1: what, did she run and get the police?
0: I don't know. The neighbors called or, you know, heard the commotion or whatever. And dude had been in jail for like 25 years for rape. Been out for about 7 days.
1: Oh.
0: Just time to rape again. Huh. When aren't you going to rape? I mean, is there a better time to rape than after you've been cooped up for 20 years?
1: Mm-hmm. Well.
0: You know what I'm saying? Plus, that's what you do. So anyway, the guy's back in the thing. And then Dave got Citizen of the Year in Santa Monica.
1: Wow.
0: And like I said, I don't know, Martin Milner or Kent McCord or one of the guys from Adam 12. Yeah. Hi, I'm Martin Milner. You know me as Captain... What the hell is his name on that show?
1: I cannot remember.
0: Yeah, I drove a police car with no rear view mirror in it that was actually attached to a flatbed truck for 3 years. So... I'm highly qualified to bestow this award of excellence and community merit on... So he gave the thing to Dave. Now, ironically, Dave's neighbor had a restraining order against him later. Dave was the guy who his neighbors called the cops on him for listening to the stereo too loud one night, but he was wearing headphones.
1: Oh, my God.
0: By
1: wow.
0: the way, that... You know you're listening to music loud in your
1: wow.
0: headphones when the neighbors call the cops on you and you're wearing headphones.
1: Wow.
0: Headphones. And it's not like the thing came unplugged from the jack or anything. He just, he liked to listen to punk rock. He liked it loud. Cops pounding on the door. He doesn't know it.
1: Of course not.
0: Sees the flashlight coming through his window.
1: Oh.
0: Listen to headphones. Sherry?
10: Yes?
0: You're 19?
10: Yes.
0: What's up?
10: I have a bit of a problem. Actually, it's a big problem for me. What happened, or what's happening, is for about 7 months now, like, my sex drive is almost not there. Like, and that sucks, being 19. You know what I mean?
1: Are you on a medication or birth control pills?
10: Yeah, I'm on birth control, and I thought that was it. So I started trying different types of birth control, and, like, I'm still in the same position.
1: Well...
10: Also, like, if I somehow just start, you know, having sex, I can't orgasm.
1: Are you on any other medication besides birth control?
10: No, that's it.
1: Have you been checked out medically? Nothing else going on?
10: No, nothing else.
0: Where was your libido at
1: before?
0: A year ago?
10: The same place it is now.
1: No,
10: I
1: went before it went down.
0: When she said, hold on. She thinks libido is a Milton Bradley game. It's like top shelf of the closet between Stratego and
1: same
0: Light.
1: Place, yeah.
0: Same place. I think I sawed off my libido and had it sewn on somewhere else. No, your sex drive.
10: It was way up high.
0: It was
10: every day.
0: How long
10: twice,
0: ago?
10: Twice a day. 7 months ago. Mm-hmm. 7 months back.
1: Were you sexually abused at one time?
10: Yes.
1: Okay, well, after sexual abuse, it can go from very, very high to very, very low all of a sudden. Okay, that's part of the syndrome.
10: Okay, and how do I take care of that? I mean...
1: Well, what's going on that may have sort of causing the plummet? Is there a relationship or some relationship stress? Or?
10: Well, we were having a couple problems, but it wasn't anything major. It was just little arguments. It wasn't nothing big to stress over.
0: Yeah. Like, who sexually abused you?
10: 3 people.
0: 3?
10: Yeah.
0: In your family?
10: That's the sick part.
0: Yes. So I take that as a yes?
10: But yeah, that's a yes.
0: Uncles, dads?
10: One uncle, 2 cousins, which I no longer had any contact with.
0: Good. Like, is this uncle the father of these 2 cousins?
10: You know what? One uncle is the father of one of my cousins, of one of the cousins.
0: And then the other cousin was just not from that family.
10: From my mom's side also.
1: No.
10: But just another family.
1: Is this the first time you've had a stable relationship or an ongoing relationship?
10: Yeah, pretty much.
1: This may be just what happens to you as you get closer in a relationship. It becomes uncomfortable for you. And you feel, you know, on some level, you might feel overwhelmed. There's all kinds of fantasies that go, that sort of get triggered by being close and intimate with someone. And maybe that...
10: Okay, yeah, but the thing is that I'm very comfortable with this, with my relationship right now. Like, I don't know how to... I guess maybe my question is, how can I kind of like... get into it again, you know what I mean?
0: Yeah. Well, here's the problem. Have you done any therapy or counseling for all this molestation?
10: I did therapy, but only for about a month because I found it more uncomfortable going.
0: I put in 5 years because my dad missed some Pop Warner football games.
1: Yeah, this would have to be for years, Sherry. And the uncomfortableness is exactly what needs to be uncovered.
0: Yeah.
1: And what were the birth control pills you took so far?
10: Norno, you want the name?
1: Yes.
10: It's Norno.
1: Not Trinorno.
10: No,
1: all right,
10: Norno.
1: Keep going.
10: And I tried the Trinorno.
1: Okay.
10: That was just horrible because it made me really, really moody. I was a bit...
1: Okay, keep going.
10: Like,
1: what
10: all
1: else?
10: The time. Off the top of my head, I can't remember.
1: All right. You have to go back and maybe try some different pills, too.
0: Yeah, but listen, you got to... This is...
1: You might try off the pills for a few months to see if it makes any difference.
0: Sorry, go ahead.
1: Just so you can document what, you know what's going on.
0: I don't want her to get pregnant, though. She's going to get pregnant. Are you Mexican?
10: Hispanic, not.
0: You're going to get pregnant. You're going to get pregnant. You got to stay on those pills.
10: Is that in my blood or something?
0: Yes.
10: I don't think that's my real main concern right now. It's just really...
0: It's mine. And you got to get some therapy. Yeah. 3 family members.
1: Yeah.
0: Let me tell you, this is a cultural thing, Drew.
1: What?
0: Mexicans.
1: And abuse?
0: They're like their own.
1: Oh, God.
0: Oh, absolutely. Sure.
1: Hmm?
0: Certain things are inherent to certain cultures.
1: I see.
0: I've got a few cop buddies on the Hawthorne PD department over there.
1: Yeah.
0: Talk to a guy who does this.
1: Yeah, looks into this stuff.
0: Yeah.
1: Yeah, and?
0: That's what it is. Mostly Hispanics.
1: Well, maybe that's mostly Hispanics that live in that area.
0: Mm-hmm. Sure. That's a convenient answer, Drew. Right. No, I think there's a little cultural thing going on there.
1: All right.
0: You can't admit there's differences in certain cultures?
1: No, I can't. Or maybe it just doesn't fit to me that it would be more like maybe...
0: Japanese?
1: Japanese?
0: That makes more sense, doesn't it? Close your eyes, Drew.
1: No, I'm thinking maybe
0: Japanese,
1: there's more socioeconomic stress and more primitive qualities
0: of the
1: culture.
0: Close your eyes, picture Japanese.
11: Ciao.
0: Yeah.
11: Ding dong day.
0: Uh-huh.
1: There we go.
0: Yeah. There's your answer.
1: Okay.
0: So you got your answer? And by the way, I got to bring in this letter because the Japanese defamation group.
1: Oh, they sent you a letter.
0: I can't remember what they're called, like darn or mad or glad or something. No, man. But I don't know what it means.
1: Yeah.
0: They're riding me all the time. They're pissed off at me for saying derogatory things.
1: Yeah.
0: Not Japanese, but Asians, you know? But true, I say better things about those people than I say worse, don't I?
1: Yes.
0: By and large?
1: They can be derogatory, but they're often alluding to superior qualities.
0: Yeah.
1: Relative to other races.
0: Yes, they're hardworking people and smarter than most. Hey, you guys, I tell you, you got a friend in Adam Carolla. You don't want to silence me. I'm your biggest fans. But you know what, Drew?
1: Huh?
0: I can't remember what it was, but it's the Chinaman comment.
1: Just that word?
0: They don't like Chinaman, and I'm in love with the term Chinaman. What are you doing with all those kind of... It makes
12: me, 2 friends?
0: Makes me laugh. I don't know why. But they don't like it. But see, I grew up watching Kung Fu. They called Kane a Chinaman all the time.
1: Really?
0: Sure. It's what they called him. It's what the Western folks would call him. All right, but anyway, you know what it was? They sent me this tape that had us talking about holistic remedies.
1: Oh, yeah.
0: What's that thing called? What are those drugs called, those holistic drugs?
1: The herbs and stuff?
0: Yeah, but they're not herbs. It's, I can't think of the name of it.
1: Ginseng or whatever.
0: No, don't think herb. Think holistic pill remedy. Go. Okay, you know what? This is my problem. I have to think of everything I can't think of. I just have to think of it later. You can be of no help to me.
1: It's a pill. It's not a tea, not a...
0: Yes. Okay.
1: And it's a Chinese pill.
0: It's a holistic pill.
1: No, not ginseng and not...
0: Now, don't think herb. It's called...
1: Homeopathy?
0: Yeah. Uh-huh.
1: Okay.
0: Uh-huh.
1: It's not a pill.
0: Well, it usually comes in a pill.
1: And things, yeah.
0: Yeah, it comes in a pill form most time. Right. Homeopathic.
1: All right.
0: There you go.
1: Small pills.
0: Small pills,
1: well,
0: not
1: the whole
0: big
1: idea.
0: Jumbo truck tire size pills that normally people refer to when they say pill.
1: Homeopathy,
0: it's a small pill.
1: Homeopathy means tiny, tiny doses.
0: Of nothing, though.
1: Of nothing, yes.
0: Of nothing.
1: Yes. Okay.
0: So we're talking about homeopathy or homeopathy or whatever. And I said that you'd be better off using the dust from the fart of an old Chinaman. It's funny. I thought it was funny. And they sent me this big, long letter saying, it's guys like me that cause the abuse and the stereotyping and, you know, why it's not, you know, essentially safe for Asian people to walk the streets kind of thing. And it's like, I thought, when's the last time we dragged an Asian behind a truck? We don't mess with the Asians. Like, I mean, here's what I'm saying. Where's all the Asian beatings going on? Hey. The guy with the skin and the eyes. Let's go get him. Come on. I mean, we got this internment camp stuff, you know, circa 1940. But since then, been a lot of Asian. I mean, have really been beating on the Asians lately. I don't see it. So here's my thing. What's the complaint? I mean, you can complain about me, but you can't say that I'm causing something that's not happening.
1: Right.
11: There were some problems during the riots.
0: Thank you.
1: Hey, we gotta take a break here.
0: Oh, there are problems during the riots. Yeah, but that's the blacks. That's not me. Don't I know you? No, the problems were is the Koreans just got guns and went on the roofs of the store and started shooting the blacks. Well, nothing to do with me. All right.
1: Maybe the Minka stuff bothers them. Hey, listen, USA...
0: Minka? I'm a huge Minka fan.
1: USA Weekend's doing a teen survey. They're interested in you guys filling it out. Check it out. You can also check it out at usaweekend.com.
0: What are you talking about?
1: They're publishing a study.
0: You want the Asians to fill out a study?
1: Sure, yeah, exactly. Teen Asians.
12: Don't play tennis no more.
0: All right, we'll take a quick break. We'll be right back. Hey, yo, Loveline. Let's get back to the phones. Drew, let's talk to the Freud guy for a second.
1: Yeah,
0: good. All right, we'll be fast. Guy's been on hold for 70 minutes. David?
13: Oh, hi. Thanks for taking my call.
0: Sure, Dave.
13: I love your show.
0: Thank you.
13: So I've been reading a lot of stuff, like, on the ideas of Freud lately, and one of the things that, I guess, like he had said, so that children who get sexually abused, that then they would forget their trauma, and it would get repressed, and then it would sort of come out in these weird ways that would sort of later affect their lives. But
0: born gay!
1: Yeah, most people who are sexually abused, in fact, remember it. And Freud had the whole sexual abuse thing sort of wrong. First, he thought the women he was talking to were histrionic and came up with these sexual abuse memories, were making it up or were distorting some memory. And then he decided that it's always repressed. He didn't quite have that part exactly right.
0: But what about the part where you were sexually abused and you sort of repressed the memory? And does repress mean forget, or does that mean choose not to think about?
1: It's suppressed as choose not to think about. Repressed means it goes away. It's submerged somewhere.
0: Right, but it goes away within you.
1: These are concepts that aren't really thought of in modern
0: but
1: terms.
0: But then it does come out. It is manifested in a lifestyle.
1: They think now in terms of more implicit and explicit memories, that the memories that are implicit are sort of wired into your system and set up your behaviors.
0: All right, so...
1: And explicit means you remember, you have an image of it.
0: Right, but whether it's wired in your system and it's wired at the time, the point is your sexual abuse affects the way you lead the rest of your life. And if you substitute the word repress for suppress, Freud wasn't too far off.
1: No, he's not too far off. But Dave, if you're interested in that stuff, I'll give you a book that synthesizes pretty nicely more modern stuff by a guy named John Allen, A-L-L-E-N. It's called Traumatic Relationships and Serious Mental Disorders.
13: But I guess, like, my specific sort of question is, though, is, like, a lot of times on this show, that sort of, it seems like you sometimes suggest that, like, oh, like, you know, maybe the person can't just remember being abused and that they should sort of go and get therapy.
1: No, we don't say that. If they don't remember it, we don't push it.
13: Sometimes it seems like that you kind of decide that... Oh,
11: next caller!
1: We decide it, they tell us.
0: And then they tell us.
1: Yeah.
0: Oh, listen, we haven't had this in a long time. And you know why we haven't had this beef in a long time? We used to get this beef from a lot of our callers a lot of the time. We used to get it not only from callers, but from media types and other a-holes like that. We used to get this beef a lot, and now we never get it anymore because we're right the time.
1: Yeah, we're never wrong.
0: Thank you. I know it's very convenient, but people started to figure out when we told people, stop, wait a minute, go back and look and tell us whether you're abused or not. They would go back and look, and they were abused. Or they weren't abused, and we'd say, all right, you sure? We'll poke around a little. If it sounds like they're engaged in some behavior that smacks of prior abuse. But once they say no, we sign. And if anyone ever calls the show and says, I think I was abused, I want to get in some hypnotherapy to
1: see
0: if I was.
1: We say forget it.
0: Our answer is no.
1: Don't do that. The idea is not to rely on dissociative kinds of mechanisms that the brain evokes or invokes in the face of trauma. Really, Dave, if you're interested in this, read Traumatic Relationships.
0: He's not interested in it. He's interested in busting our balls. He's not interested in learning anything. He wants to bust our balls. But tell us what your opinion is. Tell us what you think.
13: No, I just think that I think actually, Adam, like a lot of times you've said that, you know, people should just act normal because they know how normal people act. Mm. I think that's like much better advice than sort of sending people on these searches into their past.
1: No, we will never turn somebody to search.
0: Well, hold on, dickwad. First off, the advice I tell people, which is act normal, is the advice I tell people. And you agree with that.
13: Yeah, totally.
0: The only part about the whole accusation or your whole comment that you got wrong is the part where I send people searching in the past.
13: Dr. Drew.
1: No,
0: he doesn't either.
1: Never. Never. No. In fact, we discourage people from that. Therapy is not about...
0: We don't tell them to search. We search.
13: But you guys always sort of make it seem like that, like the only reason the person's acting screwed up now is
0: that... All
13: right,
0: hold on a second. When were you sexually abused, Dave?
13: See?
0: Yes. Yeah, huh? Huh? Huh?
13: Never.
2: When did your dad rape you?
13: See?
0: Now, here's what happens. Some chick calls. She's 22 and she sounds like she's 5. She's talking about having a threesome. And we start asking the questions that we think are pertinent. Because we're experts and we see this all the time. I know it's funny, David. Yeah, you think you know more than me?
13: No.
0: You're high.
13: No.
0: I'll tell you why I'm an expert, everybody, because I sit in this godforsaken dump 2 hours a night and talk to a-holes. That makes me an expert. All right, buddy. Okay. Let's focus on you getting laid. That's the real subject. When is the last time that penis of yours was in something other than your underpants?
13: A couple months.
0: Couple what?
13: Months.
0: A couple months?
13: Yeah.
0: Yeah. All right, buddy. Let's focus on that and take care of yourself.
13: All right, thanks.
0: All right, good times.
13: Yep.
1: But if you're interested, I suggest you read a little bit. You'll see how these patterns are evolved.
0: He's not interested.
1: But let's finish the point. We do not tell people to dig into their... In fact, we discourage people that want to evoke memories. It's, in fact, about having relationships where you don't rely on the old implicit techniques that your brain had wired as a result of those experiences.
0: Yes.
1: So oftentimes it's about not getting back into those memories so that they just evoke and reinforce the same old mechanisms.
0: I know. And people's perception of the show is they call up and they say, I want a new vibrator. And we say, you were raped. When were you raped? Tell us what your dad did to you. And it's true half the time. But if we're right 85% of the time, then what's wrong with it? And that's where the problem lies anyway. Aaron?
14: Hi.
0: You're 18.
14: Yeah, I have a question about birth control.
1: Yeah.
14: Mm-hmm. I have pretty big boobs. They're 38DDD, and I don't want them to get any bigger. Is there any, like, hormonal...
0: Damn, bitch. How big's the rest of you?
14: I'm 5'8", and I weigh 150.
0: Damn, bitch. Hold on. Let me do the radio math. 5'8", 150, 38DDD. You had to carry the form.
1: Remember that extra minute you didn't want to spend on the radio? You better get through this.
0: You just... Shut up. was 5'8". Give me the 5. I got 5'6" and 15/16", 167 and 38 quadruple D. Damn, bitch. Really, is it now triple? Are we up to the triple D?
14: That's well, I've been told I'm an E before, but I don't think that's true.
0: All right. Yes, the birth control can,
1: Not necessarily. It's the estrogen effects. You may want to take a low-dose estrogen pill, but it doesn't necessarily enlarge someone like you.
0: All right. But I think for most girls, it gives them a little swelling. A
1: little something.
0: We'll be back.
1: Well, that about finishes it for our me time for me and Adam. Adam had to get out of here because, of course, he has to do Howard Stern in the morning. We wanted him to get his good 2.5 hours of sleep in before he has to do that GD show. Okay, so I'll say the thanks this week. I want to thank phone screener Brian for doing a great job. I want to thank Tara Tara, goddammit.
0: Oh, big whoop.
1: That's right. What are you going to do? That's why he makes the big bucks. Assistants, what are we calling you? What does he call you? Assistant producer, Lauren? That's good. Thank you, Lauren, for a great
11: ass week. Clown.
1: That's right. And, of course, the talented one, the... One that, what does he say? Is, for sliding those potentiometers. Engineer Anderson. I also want to say farewell to Sarah Buffington, who was a phone screener here, who is now moving out of Los Angeles to Chicago. We'll miss her, and Adam and I both want to say farewell. So, next week, we've got a big week coming up. We got Bob Crane Jr. coming in. We have the female leads from that 70s show. It's Laura Prepon and Mila Kunis. How does she pronounce her name? Kunis. And we've got Buzzy Phillips coming in. We've got the voice of Bobby Hill. Busy Phillips, who pronounces her name. It's late at night, guys. Give me a break. So, this is Dr. Drew on behalf of Adam Carolla, then saying mahalo.
15: He's all, dude, what the hell? I was like, I just took a crap, dude.
0: All right, everybody.
16: This has been Loveline. The opinions expressed on this show are not necessarily those of the staff, management, sponsors, or this station. The producer for Loveline is Ann Wilkins Engel. Loveline is a presentation of Westwood One Entertainment. Loveline, coast to coast.
0: Yep, it is the Loveline. 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Doing a special Loveline from San Diego tonight, home of 91X, a very old affiliate of ours, and we're happy to be here. We did a little speaking engagement at the University of San Diego.
1: University of California, San Diego.
0: UC San Diego, and now we're out here doing our thing from San Diego. Cisco is going to be in our Loveline studios tomorrow night. We'll be glad to see Cisco again. It's been about a year since Cisco's been there. Good guy, and glad to see all the success he's had, and we'll be glad to see him tomorrow night. Drew?
17: Yep.
0: Ooh, good times there, Drew. We're trying to work out Drew's call computer here so we can get to some of these calls for you. Drew, you got that worked out?
1: I'm ready. Here we go.
0: Who is this?
1: Nick Onika?
0: 19? Annika? Hi, Annika.
18: Hi.
0: You're 19. What's up?
18: I have a problem having sex with my boyfriend. I'm on the bottom, I can't get wet. Like, it's dry and it hurts.
0: Mm-hmm.
18: But then when I'm on top, I'm too wet. And it's like, I could have just dumped a glass of water on us. It's that wet. And we have to stop and, like, clean up before we can finish.
0: Hmm. Really?
1: It's just one way you're into it and one way you aren't.
18: Yeah.
1: That's what it boils down to, right?
0: Well, maybe it's like her vagina is like a tumbler, and when she sits up, it tips over.
1: Pours out.
0: Yeah.
1: No, I think she's into it one way and she ain't into it the other.
0: All right. So you're into it when you're on top.
18: But it's, like, too messy, and...
1: No.
18: Is there any way...
1: No, it isn't. What's the matter with your boyfriend that makes you feel like it's too messy? That's not right.
18: Oh, it's like, we'll be soaked.
0: Okay, why don't you try... why don't you try doggy?
18: That hurts, actually.
0: All right. Well, can you get to a position that's somewhere in between him on top and you on top? Like, you in the middle and him in the middle?
18: We haven't found one. I wondered if there was anything I could do to make it not so wet or, like, wetter when I'm...
0: Okay, I got a plan. Why don't you get on top for a few minutes and then hurry up and get on the bottom while the moisture's still there? Yeah?
1: That's the idea.
0: Well, there you go, Annika. Good times there, baby. Glad we could help. Well, I don't know how to answer this one. I really don't. If Doggy... It's good times. Doggy's right. Painful. On top is too wet. On the bottom is too dry. What the hell are we supposed to do? Wheelbarrow.
1: There you go.
0: All right. Who are we talking to, Drew?
1: Damon.
0: Damon?
11: Yeah?
0: You're 13?
11: Yeah.
0: What's up?
11: When I masturbate, I, like, can't ejaculate.

0: Yeah.
1: You've never been able to?
2: No, I've been able to before, and like these past 2 months, I haven't been able to.
1: You on medication?
2: No.
1: Okay, well, how many times have you actually ejaculated?
2: I don't count it, really.
0: Yeah, start counting. I wish I'd counted.
1: Just to keep track?
0: Yeah.
1: Like Daffy Duck kept his feathers, or Foghorn Leghorn kept his feathers numbered for just such an occasion. You'd number your ejaculations.
0: Yeah.
1: Yeah.
0: Yeah, why not?
1: Sure.
0: It'd be fun to look back.
1: Oh, I mean, a tally.
0: Yeah, it'd be
1: And maybe you'd sort of document the memorable ones?
0: Yeah. Yeah. Number 11,400,027 was surprisingly good.
1: Bold bouquet.
0: All right. Hey, Damon?
2: Yeah?
0: Why do you think this isn't working?
2: I don't know. I, masturbate for, 7 minutes, and I'm, worn out. My arms start to hurt, so I had to stop.
0: I see.
2: Yeah.
0: I'm not going to worry too much about it at 13.
1: No. It may just be part of your biology. Are you even depressed or sleeping improperly? Anything like that?
2: No, not really.
0: Maybe you need a fresh cache of porn.
1: Mm.
0: You're wearing out your old porn?
2: Yeah, kind of.
0: All right. Maybe you need to turn it over. You do need to turn that over every once in a while. As you know, Drew, I look at my porn as my children.
1: Yes.
0: They're all precious to me.
1: Yes.
0: But even I have to admit, once in a while, I have to turn it over.
1: Yes, purge.
0: And adopt some new porn.
1: Oh, I see.
0: Introduce that into the family. Let me ask you this, Drew.
1: Yeah.
0: If you start, is it possible to start masturbating at a young age, 12, 13 years old, have an ejaculation, and still have it be too early? Do you know what I'm saying?
1: No.
0: It's not possible.
1: What do you mean? I don't know what that means.
0: What I mean is you start at an early age.
1: Yeah.
0: Maybe it's 12. And maybe you do ejaculate the first 10 times.
1: And then it hasn't really taken hold yet.
0: But maybe it's still too early, and maybe you're still, then you got to go another year.
1: Or there may be some fluctuations in your biology, right? You may be sort of turning on, but not
0: still. You get a little surge of testosterone because you ate a Taco Bell.
1: Yeah. That makes sense to me.
0: Okay.
1: Yeah.
0: So I'd say that's what's happening with Damon.
1: Right.
0: Where are we going here, Drew?
1: Well, I'm hoping Anderson puts these people on hold.
0: All right.
1: Yeah. Hey, Damon. Oh, we put him on hold. It's Paula.
3: Hello?
0: Paula?
3: Yeah.
0: You're 16?
3: Yeah.
0: What's up?
3: I have a little problem. I was having sex with my boyfriend, the other day or whatever. And I just, we had to stop in the middle because, I had some flashbacks. And I had a flashback of my father. I saw my father, right in front of me.
0: Mm-hmm.
3: And, so weird because, I don't remember getting molested by him or whatever.
0: Mm-hmm.
3: So it's, I don't know.
1: You sure it's molestation that you're having a memory of? Or maybe you're just thinking of your father in a very intense situation. And maybe you're really not ready to be sexually active. Maybe these are just sort of these emotions that are flying around and making you have these overwhelming feelings.
0: Did your father tell you not to have sex?
3: No.
1: Did you think he did abuse you?
3: I don't know because, my flashbacks are, because, when I have those flashbacks, all I remember is him coming in, my room and kissing me goodnight. And then, later on that day, later on, he'll come in my room or whatever. And, from there, I just go blank.
0: Well, where's your dad now?
3: He's dead.
1: What happened?
3: He got into a really bad accident from drinking and driving.
0: Mm. Was he a good guy when he was alive?
3: I don't know.
0: No?
3: I was maybe 5 when he died.
1: Mm.
0: Yeah.
1: You think he might have done something to you, huh?
0: What's your mom think?
3: I'm not sure.
1: Have you brought this up with your mom?
3: Well, no, because my mom, she's also an alcoholic.
1: Did you call here once before?
3: No.
1: She sounds exactly like a caller a couple nights ago.
0: Is your mom still drinking?
3: Yeah, but she says she's going out, AA.
1: Okay, why don't you go to some Alateen and talk to other people who've been, what?
3: I've been trying to, but I've been getting, busy signals and everything.
1: Well, your mom's going to AA, right?
3: Not yet. She's going to try to, but I doubt it, though.
1: Well, it's not something you try to do. It's something you do every day, at least once a day.
3: Mm-hmm.
1: And why don't you ask her to take you with her to a meeting that has an Alateen meeting right next door? And while she goes to AA, you can go to Alateen.
3: Yeah.
1: Okay?
0: Yeah.
1: There are meetings like that all over the place.
0: Stop by the churro stand that's in between the two.
1: Just call AA and they...

0: Let's talk to
1: Chris.
0: Chris.
2: Hey,
0: Chris, you're 27. What's up?
2: Well, I had a question. Oh, first of all, I'm a big fan.
0: Thanks.
2: I watch the Man Show all the time.
0: Thank you.
2: I had a question about my profession. I take breaks. I work in a hospital.
1: Your profession?
2: I'm sorry?
0: Yeah.
1: There's a word that makes me shudder when Chris says it.
0: He works in a hospital. He gets breaks.
2: I mean, I visit different sections of the hospital, ICU, DOU. And
1: what is your profession?
2: I'm sorry?
1: What is your profession?
0: Candy striper.
2: Surgical tech.
1: Mm-hmm.
2: I work in different departments, supply. But I go through various departments. And some of the nurses I'm kind of friendly with. And there's a so-called contaminant rooms, biohazard rooms.
1: Yeah.
0: What goes on in those rooms? Is that where there's like medical waste and that kind of stuff?
1: Right.
2: Basically, when a patient is in isolation.
1: Right. It's the body fluid.
0: All right. Listen, Chris. I'm done asking you questions.
1: Yeah. So what is your question for us?
2: By taking a girl in the room or having any physical bodily contact in the biohazard room, which you have to wear gloves for, I don't know what various diseases or anything can happen in the room, but I don't know. Would that be bad for?
1: Are you rolling around on the red bags? What are you doing?
2: Bumping and grinding, whatever. I mean, is that wrong? I mean, what can you catch in a biohazard room?
0: Listen,
2: a hospital is kind of like a grapevine. You say something to somebody, everybody knows. So
0: yeah.
2: It's not
0: they have a PA system. Right. Listen, Chris, have sex in the middle of the room. Don't lean up against a hefty bag full of bile. You understand? Yeah. Or fecal matter or stuff that came withdrawn from a syringe. This is a ridiculous question.
1: Well, but I think you're asking, is there anything airborne you can get? Is that right?
2: Kind of so. I mean, yeah.
1: Are you supposed to wear a mask in that room?
2: Basically, it's gloves for sure, most definitely. If you don't wear gloves and you get caught, I mean,
0: Are you supposed to wear a mask in that room?
2: No, not an ICO.
0: Oh, okay.
1: Right. You're not likely to get airborne then. And that's the hospital, it's incumbent upon the hospital to protect its employees. Certainly the nurses would know what kind of debris is in there. So just don't.
2: I have a question for you, doctor.
0: No.
1: What? What?
2: I mean, my dad was a police officer, and when I was 9, he was shot. And so I've had a lot of animosity towards policemen. Just, you know, and my liking towards women is just extra phenomenal. Is that somewhat related to my dad's death and me getting back and trying to, like, having them as a challenge to...
0: Well, wait a minute. Who shot your dad? A hooker?
2: No, another policeman shot my dad. My dad was, like, walking down the street all disgruntled with a stick, and the officer pulled him over and said, "Drop your weapon."
1: And so you said your dad was a policeman, too.
2: Yeah, and he thought my dad had a weapon with a stick. Long story, he was playing soccer, knee, all that crap. But anyways, my dad turned around and he shot him and dropped him. And he went up and saw his badge, and they flew a helicopter. It was too late. But if that has anything to do with that.
0: There's a lot more to this story.
1: A lot more to this story, yeah.
0: All right, hey, Chris.
2: Yeah.
1: Here's the deal. Your dad was kind of physical with you, right?
2: No, not at all. He coached my soccer teams and all that good stuff.
1: He was never rough with you at all?
2: No, never. I idol him.
1: Hmm.
2: I mean, I'd give anything to have him back.
0: Well, Chris, did you do a lot of drugs?
2: A little. I played varsity soccer and all that stuff, but I never got really much into the hardcore drugs.
0: Getting back to the soccer.
1: Yeah.
0: Listen, most people who play soccer are drunk and
1: high.
0: Drug addicts
1: high.
0: And high.
1: Yeah.
0: What do you keep going back to the soccer for? Okay, listen, Anderson, put Chris on hold. What the hell do you want Chris to do? Because he's having trouble tracking.
1: Yeah,
0: he's having trouble having a conversation
1: right,
0: with
1: he's
0: him.
1: He's having trouble tracking. He's probably a marijuana addict. He's certainly sexual compulsive, maybe a sexual addict. I was trying to get at what caused him to be sexually compulsive or addicted. If indeed he is a compulsed and or dependent on anything, how about dealing with that? Yes, he had a serious trauma, but why did that trigger or unleash this drive that he's got now to seek sex and seek drugs, and that's an addict thing. That when people get a trauma plus that biology, boy, it really gets going.
0: The cop shot your dad. That doesn't mean you hate women.
1: No, somehow it was something he saw it as going. I don't, he, very.

0: bizarre. Okay. But the point is, he's sexual compulsive, and it's a way of managing one's affect. People, addicts, use thrill, use sex, use drugs as a way of feeling okay. And if you feel bad, you've been feeling all empty and awful ever since your dad died, your idol. I mean, that's an awful thing. This is not the way to deal with it. You need to deal with it more directly. And really coming to terms with and mourning the loss of your dad is probably what you've never done.
1: Right. And don't get a BJ in the bio room. That's just, you know, that's a Corolla rule. My grandfather sat me down when I was just knee-high to a boll weevil and explained to me...
0: Over the borscht?
1: Not to get a BJ in the bio room.
2: Out.
1: Sherry?
2: Yeah.
1: You're 27. What's up?
2: Well, I really just had a question. I just found out last night that I was pregnant. And not even two weeks ago, I was in a car accident. Mm-hmm. And I didn't know I was pregnant. I had a lot of x-rays done, and I'm just wondering what kind of effect that would have.
1: What x-ray? Listen, I'm not a doctor, but I would assume it would give them superhuman strength. Wouldn't it, Drew?
0: No, it turns them into giants.
1: Oh, giants.
0: Yes.
1: Yes.
2: Into what?
0: Nothing, Sherry. How pregnant are you now?
2: Probably not more than 3.5 weeks, 4 weeks.
0: So you would have been, when you had the x-rays, you were 1 week pregnant.
2: Yeah, maybe. Maybe two.
0: And what were the x-rays you had?
2: On my chest, my back, my hip, and my shoulder.
1: Well, all the good parts.
0: Yeah, well, so it certainly gets across your pelvis there. And, yeah, of course it can cause damage. People, you don't want to expose x-ray to a developing embryo. That's not a good thing. Does it have to mean disaster? No, it doesn't. But there's really nothing can be done now. And if it really were a disaster, wouldn't you think you'd hear more about that kind of thing leading to significant problems? You know, it's not something it typically does.
1: No, and put it this way. If it was a... death sentence, or your child was going to come out retarded or something, don't you think they'd talk to you about it before they x-rayed that area?
0: No, they didn't know she was pregnant.
1: I know,
2: yeah,
1: but...
2: they asked me. But
1: they would ask you.
0: Oh, yeah, and she said no.
2: I didn't know.
1: Okay, bad times.
0: But if it's a significant hit, usually the pregnancy terminates spontaneously. You have a miscarriage. Okay.
1: All right, but who should she talk to?
0: Talk to her obstetrician. There's nothing can be done. Really, it's over. It's happened. Whatever happened,
2: well,
0: happened.
2: How would I know if it did cause any damage?
0: You'll probably have a miscarriage. You'd probably have a miscarriage, but obviously the potential of other things going wrong is highly unpredictable.
2: I mean, I don't know. It just seems weird that I didn't know I was pregnant, so...
1: No, listen, hey, Sherry. Sherry. First off... my new policy is I only say someone's name 26 times before I hang up on them. Number two, tell that buffoon in the background to shut his pie hole. Is this the father of this child?
2: Yeah.
1: Oh, what's this guy do? What's he do for a living?
2: Right now, nothing.
1: All right.
0: No surprise.
1: But let's hope there's a spontaneous abortion here. Please. Is this guy, you married to him?
2: No, we're engaged.
1: All right. And is he an alcoholic?
2: No.
1: Out of work construction worker?
2: No.
1: What's he do?
2: He does casino work, actually.
1: All right. I don't trust this guy. You make sure he's a good dad to your newborn, all right?
2: Yeah, we have another child together.
0: Boy.
1: How's he doing with that kid?
2: Oh, good. Real good.
0: Now, what were you saying? What seems weird to you now?
2: Well, it just seems strange to me that I got into a car accident and nothing happened.
0: What do you mean?
2: I got jarred really bad. I would have assumed that I would have had a miscarriage then.
0: No. Listen, Sherry, that baby wasn't even implanted yet. It's still floating in your fallopian tubes. Don't be ridiculous.
1: All right.
0: It's not like there was a baby. Listen,
1: there's no answer to this question. You just have to stay with it and write it out.
0: Yeah, I mean, perhaps someone will suggest you have an abortion. I don't know. That's going to be, that'll be up to the treating people.
1: The treating people?
0: Whoever treats her.
1: All right. Who's this?
0: Hello?
1: Does that say anonymous?
0: That's what it says.
1: Hey, who's doing the phone screening over there tonight?
0: Sir. Oh.
1: Okay, don't write anonymous. Okay.
2: Hello?
0: It went on hold and came back. It erased the name.
1: Ah.
0: So what's going on? Hello?
3: Hello?
0: What can we do for you?
3: Me?
1: Okay. Listen, Anderson, hang up on this person. Or put them on hold. Thank you.
0: Chris.
1: Chris.
3: Yes.
1: You're 20. What's up?
3: Oh, okay. The erection problems, buddy. To start off, I was in a relationship for about a year and a half with my girlfriend. And any time I wanted to get aroused, it was no problem. I can do it any time. But now I'm trying, you know, starting fresh. The relationship ended. I'm starting off fresh. And every time I'm with the girl, I just can't get aroused whatsoever.
0: You can't get aroused, or you're anxious and sort of overwhelmed by everything? And
3: I don't know if it's nervousness or...
0: Yeah.
3: It used to be that way before I was in the relationship. I would start making out, and I'd get aroused once, and then once it went down, it would stay down, and I couldn't get it back up to perform.
1: Yeah.
0: So you were never able to have sex?
3: Oh, yeah. I used to have sex, you know, three times a day with my girlfriend, but now that I'm with new girls...
0: How long does this last for, this new girl syndrome?
3: So I've been out of the relationship for about six months.
1: All right.
0: You understand what I'm asking?
1: No. Listen.
0: How long?
1: I don't care. I know that when you lose your erection, you cannot feel your penis anymore.
0: Right.
1: You have the anti-erection.
0: Right.
1: You're not even flaccid.
0: You have someone else's penis.
1: You should wish, yes, that your penis is... Yes, you have someone else's penis, and you just pray he gets an erection. Because it's not yours. It's
0: attached to someone else's.
1: And it becomes smaller than it's ever been. It's weird. It's like it doesn't even hang. Meaning, if your penis right now,
0: it retracts.
1: Right now, if you just went in the bathroom, you could probably get yourself a little wood going in about a minute.
0: Okay,
1: no problem. But if you had the anti erection, you couldn't do it with a Hoover and a tub of lard.
0: Couldn't find my penis.
1: No, it's in you. It'd be hiding in you. I'd have to punch you in the stomach in order to get your penis out.
0: Didn't we talk about that once? How it turns into just a little.
1: Yeah. Yeah, that's bad times, Chris.
0: But listen, don't you then continue a relationship with that person and eventually kind of work it out?
3: Well, it's not just with that one person. It's with no matter what girl I try it with.
0: Yeah, but how about having a relationship with someone and kind of working it out, letting this anxiety settle down?
3: Yeah, that's what I'm kind of asking. It's like the first time it's always like that, but once I get to know the person, then I can perform better.
0: Chris, I'm asking you once, then we're going to hang up if you don't answer this. How long does it take before things go back to normal?
3: With the same girl, I'll be with her probably a matter of weeks.
0: And then things are okay again?
3: Right.
0: All right. You need to have a relationship then. Your body's telling you something.
1: Sentimental penis. That's all. That was a Bob Welch song. Mid-70s. Sentimental penis.
0: Yeah.
1: All right. We're going to take ourselves a little break. It is Adam Kroll and Dr. Drew coming from San Diego tonight. When we come back, we'll speak to Sid. He's a fetish of watching guys getting hit in the nards. Wants to know if that's normal. I'm going to go out on a limb and say no, but we'll get to it after this.
4: Back in a minute.
1: Love Line. I'm Adam Carolla. That's my good buddy over there, Dr. Drew. Phone number 1-800-LOVE-191. Cisco in studio tomorrow night. And let's hop back on the phones, Drew, and speak to Sid. Sid is 18. He's got that fetish for guys getting kicked in the nuts.
5: Yep.
1: Sid?
5: Yep.
1: Yeah.
0: When did you first discover this and how?
1: Well, he was riding his bike.
0: Ah.
5: No, I guess for as long as I remember, like, I can remember being 5 and trying to coax one of my friends into doing it.
1: Yeah.
0: Oh, my God.
1: But now, is that a sexual fetish, or is that just something that's good for a laugh?
5: I would say sexual. Sexual,
1: all right,
5: yeah.
1: Listen, he's full of crap.
0: Yeah.
5: No, I'm serious. I'm not. Hello?
1: What happened? What? What did he do, hang up?
0: Yeah, it seemed like it.
1: All right. He was starting to run into that Adam Sandler voice. That's why I didn't believe him.
0: Yeah, it's Leon?
6: Yeah.
1: Leon, you're 30. What's up?
6: Hey, yeah. How you guys doing?
0: Good.
6: All right. I'm calling from San Diego. And, of course, the big news down here has been the shooting. And I got to thinking about it. And I got to thinking about how you guys are always saying, like, how bad parenting leads to bad kids.
1: Oh, yes.
6: I was wondering if you thought that maybe it would be a good idea if, like, for every crime that's committed by a teenager or a kid, the parents should also be held just as accountable. Like, what I mean is...
0: We've said that, something like that for years.
6: Or a penalty is imposed on that minor, then the same penalty should be imposed on the parent.
1: Yeah. Well, Leon?
6: Yeah.
1: I think we know how you feel about it. We feel the same way. We absolutely do. I liken your child to a dog. You own a dog. You let that dog run free. That dog bites somebody. You're in trouble.
0: Yeah.
6: Yeah, there you go.
1: It is the exact same thing.
0: Or at least it'd be incumbent on the parents to show that they did everything responsible to try to treat or manage this kid's behavior.
1: But I've seen it 1,000 times where you just see the single mother and she's got 5 kids and she's like, I can't do anything to stop this kid. He's all over the place. What am I supposed to do? And it's like, here's what you're supposed to do. Have him arrested.
0: Yeah, that's right.
1: Whatever it is, do what you would do with that dog.
0: That's right.
1: If you can't keep that goddamn dog in your yard and stop him from getting out and biting the neighbors, then you put him down.
0: Yeah.
1: Or you send him away to some camp or some farm that your uncle has. Or you call somebody. But you do something. You act like if, you know, here's what I want parents to think. If you got a 13-year-old, a 14-year-old, 15-year-old who's out of control, who's running wild, who's constantly getting into trouble, I want you to fear that the cops are going to show up and take you.
0: That's right. They should.
1: And if you have that fear, I guarantee you'll do something about that kid.
0: Yep.
1: Because there's no way you're going to be laying around not knowing where he is, thinking the cops are going to show up for you in a few minutes. I'd love to make parents responsible for that. Hey, nature or nurture, it's their fault. Any way you want to slice it. All right, where are we at here, Drew? Amber?
4: Yeah?
1: You're 15?
4: Mm-hmm.
1: What's up?
4: Well, first I say, Adam, you really kick ass. I have your name written on my shoe and everything.
0: Ooh, the shoe.
1: Yeah.
4: And Dr. Drew, you're cool, too.
1: Yeah, but not on the shoe. Not shoe cool, right?
4: No, just you, Adam.
0: Devastated.
1: Yeah. Yeah, you know you've arrived when you're written on a young girl's shoe. Thank you, Amber. Go ahead.
4: All right, well, when I get, like, around guys, like, I start going out with guys, and, like, even if they're, like, just, like, holding hands with me or if we're making out or something, I feel like they're suffocating, and I have to get away from them. And I start, like, avoiding them and stuff, and then I just end up dumping them. But I do this with every guy.
0: Do you want to? Is that, I'm not asked this, do you wish you could hang in with them and can't? Or do you really feel uncomfortable and just want to get away?
4: Because I really like them, and, like, at first it's okay, but then, like, after just a little while, I just all of a sudden feel like I have to get away. Like, yeah.
1: She answered that one.
0: Any idea why being close to somebody would make you feel so uncomfortable?
4: I have no idea. It's just so weird. And, like,
0: is there anywhere that close relationships have been unpleasant for you?
4: No, I have, like, never had any real problems or anything.
0: Have you ever lost anybody close to you?
4: No.
1: Where's Dad?
4: About 20 miles away. I still talk to him, but he's a jerk.
0: Okay, well, that's how you've lost a dad.
1: Listen, it's very sad that we've gotten to this point as a country where dad is sort of, if dad hangs around, it's gravy. But if he ain't around, it's sort of expected. Do you know what I'm saying?
0: Yeah.
1: That is ridiculous. Mm-hmm. Your dad abandoned you, right?
4: Well, they got divorced, and I just don't talk to him because I get in fights with him all the time. He's a real jerk to me, so.
0: He abandoned you. He's an idiot. He's gone. He's an alcoholic or addict?
4: Yeah.
0: Yeah.
1: Okay.
0: Come on, Amber.
1: All right.
0: There's no wonder relationships are unpleasant prospects for you. The only one you've been close with, the only model for a close relationship has been a disaster.
4: So is that like why I can't stand being around guys and stuff?
1: Yeah, yes.
0: Not until you find a real idiot, then you're going to want to be around him.
4: Well, is there a way I mean, to stop it?
1: Right.
4: Is there a way I can stop it?
0: Yes, you can go to Al-Anon, you can get a sponsor, you can work the steps, you can get a therapist, and yes, what's going on in your head will change, and you will change your who you're attracted to, and interestingly, who is attracted to you.
1: Right. In the meantime, don't get pregnant. Lena?
7: Yes?
1: You're 19?
7: Yes, I am.
1: What's up?
7: I keep having these dreams of having sex with women.
1: Mm-hmm.
7: But the thing is that I'm not attracted to women. I don't like women at all in that sort of manner.
1: Mm-hmm.
7: And it's freaking me out because, like, these dreams are intense, you know? It's, heavy, you know? Like,
1: slow down.
7: And stuff. And I just keep having these dreams. And it's just, like, crazy because I'm not attracted to women in any way like that, sexually.
0: You done, Adam?
7: Or romantically.
0: Finished?
1: All right, next call. Let's get a call about sports or something. Come on, why do you talk about sex all the time? Can I find some dude, talk a little sports in San Diego? I think Chargers think about trading Leaf. What do you say? Take some sports calls?
0: Lena, you know who you are. You know how you feel about women. You're having dreams. Big deal.
7: But
0: why do they have to disturb you so much?
7: But I don't understand it. I mean, you know.
1: Okay, let me ask you some questions. Okay. These aren't nightmares, though. Do you enjoy these encounters in your dreams?
0: At least in the dream.
7: In the dream, yeah. But, like, when I wake up, it's like, why am I having dreams of girls? Why can't it be guys?
1: Well, maybe your subconscious is telling you a little something.
0: Or maybe it means something else.
1: Well, I think she protested a little too much when she declared her heterosexuality.
0: Yeah.
1: Do you know what I'm saying, Drew?
0: She's had any premature activity with other girls.
1: Yeah.
0: Have you ever had any sexual encounter with a woman?
7: No, there's never been, like...
0: Never?
7: Never.
0: Not even fooling around as a girl or anything?
7: No, never.
1: Mm-hmm. Your parents religious?
7: Yeah, actually, yeah, my parents are very religious.
0: Why'd you go down that path?
1: Why? Because,
7: they don't, like, believe in computers and stuff like that. They don't believe in stuff like that and technology.
1: What are they, Shakers? Quakers?
0: By the way, what does it mean you don't believe in computers? I reject the existence of this computer we're using right now. I don't believe it exists.
7: Evil.
1: No, they're like Amish, right?
7: No, they're not Amish.
1: Does your mom make her own butter?
7: No.
0: Is your dad named Hezekiah?
7: No.
1: Does he have a beard with no mustache?
7: No, I don't have a father.
1: On weekends, does he let you borrow the cart?
7: No.
0: And the horse.
1: Right. What do you mean? I mean, like, what's your dad do for a living?
7: I don't have a dad. I don't have a father.
0: Well, so understandably...
1: Well, wait a minute. I thought your parents were very religious.
7: Well, I have a stepdad, but I don't consider him my father because I think if someone was your father, show you loving, you know, be loving towards you and not abusive or stuff like that.
0: Who's abusive?
7: Well, my stepfather, he used to abuse me.
0: In what way?
7: Physically, nothing sexually or anything like that.
0: All right, so it makes sense you'd have some weird feelings about men. And maybe have you ever had sex with a male?
7: Yes, I have.
0: How was that?
7: It's pretty great, actually. The thing is, I've had 7 sexual partners, but I've never really had an orgasm with any of them. It's kind of crazy.
1: All right, are you living with your screwed up stepdad now?
7: No, actually, no. My mom kicked him out.
1: Okay.
7: About, like, yesterday. So.
1: And your real dad, he's dead or gone?
7: I don't know anything about my real dad. The last time I tried to get a hold of him, his brother kind of hesitated to tell me how he was doing, so I kind of figured maybe he died or something.
1: Oh, okay.
7: So.
1: All right. Hey, Lena?
7: Yes?
1: You got some sorting out to do in life. You got your head filled with a bunch of crap. You know what I'm saying?
7: Yeah, I do.
1: It's like a garage full of junk. You got the weird religion. You got dad disappearing. You got the abusive stepdad. Many things to think about. More to think about than the dreams of women.
0: Yeah, the dreams are just symptomatic of how confused the garage is. Right?
1: All right, that's good. All right, and the reason I brought up the religion is because she seemed like she was almost gravitating toward women a little when her defenses were shut down.
0: Mm.
1: When she let her mind run wild.
0: Mm-hmm.
1: You know these people that get drunk and they get on a woman, or they get drunk and they start sort of living the life or saying the things or doing a sort of they become uninhibited.
0: Yeah.
1: And some of their true nature sometimes shows through.
0: Mm-hmm.
1: And, but then under the sobering light of day, there's all that religion and everything. She sounds like someone who was beaten down a little by religion.
0: Sure.
1: And so doesn't dare have these thoughts on a conscious level.
0: Mm.
1: May have some feelings somewhere. And then freaks out when she sees them.
0: But then, of course, her feelings about men must be weird too.
1: Right. So. Okay. So all bets are off. Yeah. You got to get some therapy, some counseling, work some of this stuff out.
0: She's only 19, my God.
1: All right, we're going to take ourselves a little break. What do you say there, Drew?
0: Sounds good.
1: Who are we going to talk to when we come back? Macy?
0: Yeah.
1: Yeah, Macy's 20, has been with boyfriend for 3 years, doesn't enjoy sex at all. Let's know if there's any suggestions. Well, we got some after this.
8: Loveline, Loveline, 1-800-LOVE-191. Back in a minute.
1: Yeah. Loveline. I'm Adam Carolla. That is Dr. Drew over there. Phone number 1-800-LOVE-191. Cisco in studio tomorrow night. The thong song Cisco. I was talking to Drew about these slip-on shoes. Mm-hmm. He got himself some, you know, these slip-on shoes. They're all the rage now.
0: My partner from my daytime job, the Men Are From Mars, Women Are From Venus, bought me these shoes.
1: Right. Well, I'm sure he didn't buy them. I'm sure.
0: He bought them.
1: Really? Yeah. Went out and bought them?
0: Yeah.
1: All right. Well, I stand corrected. The point is these sort of slip-on all-terrain tennis shoes are all the rage now. I've seen everyone has them now, especially in, like, the last 4 to 6 months.
0: Yeah.
1: I've been wearing these things for a few years, and now everyone's wearing the ones I bought 2 years ago. And here's the real sad part. I feel compelled to defend my feet by explaining to people that I'd been on this 2 years ago, and then I realized what a dick I sound like. You know what I mean?
0: Right.
1: You know that guy who has to explain to everybody? Oh, no. You got on to REM like 8 years ago, but I was on to REM before they came out with their first album.
0: Right. The implication is it belongs to me.
1: Yeah.
0: They're my band.
1: I was into them. They used to play my friend's garage, and I'd be over there in my slip-on shoes, my slip-on all-terrain shoes, because I was the first dude who was smart enough. No, it means you're sort of a Nostradamus, too. Like, you know
0: what's coming,
1: what trends are coming, and you were smart. And you're no, what it is, too, is you're no poser.
0: Right.
1: You didn't just jump, you didn't see Charlie Sheen wearing a pair of these when he did an interview on Leno. You were doing this years ago.
0: The original.
1: So I now feel compelled to tell everyone I was wearing these goddamn slip-on shoes 2 years ago, but then I have to stop myself. But I think I just did it just now, didn't I?
0: You sure did.
1: All right. Touche. But I slid it in.
0: Yeah. You made us think like you.
1: Sound like what a comedy routine.
0: Right.
1: But yet I got my message across.
0: That's right.
1: That's the beauty of me. All right. Should we speak to Macy?
0: Mm-hmm.
1: Macy's 20.
9: Hey.
1: Macy.
9: Hey.
1: Yeah.
9: What's going on?
1: What's up, baby?
9: I seriously, do not enjoy sex whatsoever.
1: Mm-hmm. You know, I started wearing these slip-on shoes in 84.
9: Yeah, that's really cool.
1: yeah, Pioneer. They ought to name it after me.
0: And, so why do you engage in sex if you don't like it?
9: Well, because I have a boyfriend, and, I mean, he wants to, so.
1: Mm-hmm. Why is it that you don't want sex with him? What else? What else is wrong in the relationship?
9: No. It's not him. It's like, I mean.
1: No, why is it that you don't want sex?
9: Because it doesn't feel good.
1: I know. But is there anything else going on in the relationship?
9: Well, I'm kind of, I mean, like, the reason that I'm even with him is because, like, he's, like, really supportive of me and, like, he understands, like, when I don't want to have sex.
0: Hmm.
9: And, like, I don't want to go. What?
1: Oh, yeah.
0: You've always had some issues with sex?
9: Well, I mean, yeah. I mean, I've had boyfriends before him, and I didn't enjoy it either. And, like two of them broke up with me because, you know, I didn't want to have sex with them, like, every night.
1: Yeah.
9: And, like,
1: yeah.
9: I don't want to go through that again, so, like, I'm kind of staying with him.
1: All right. And okay. I got a couple of feelings. A, I don't think you're really in love with this guy.
0: Oh, no. She's with him merely because he doesn't bug her about sex. That's the reason she's with him.
1: This is a match made in heaven. He's impotent. You're indifferent. That's great.
9: But seriously, I mean, I don't want to go through, like, because I like guys. I mean, yeah, I totally love going out on dates with guys. And I get
1: why wouldn't you want to have sex frequently with a man you were in love with?
9: Because it doesn't feel good. I mean, it just, like, doesn't do anything for me.
1: Right. Well, what happened? Were you ever victimized?
9: No, never.
1: Nothing ever happened to you?
9: Never.
1: No trauma?
9: Nope.
0: Are you on any medication?
9: No.
1: Is your vagina hooked up? Sometimes they don't hook them up. They're just like TiVo. Like my TiVo. They just sit there.
0: Have you ever been in love?
9: Probably not.
0: Why don't you focus on...
1: I'm going to get to the bottom of this. Where's your dad?
9: In San Francisco.
1: Yeah. How do you get along with him?
9: Oh, great. I lived with him for the last, 2 years.
1: All right. Is he a good guy?
9: Oh, yeah.
0: Why did he leave in the first place?
9: Him and my mom just fell out of love.
1: How do you get along with your mom?
9: Great. She's like my best friend.
1: Ooh. Listen, you don't think you're scoring any points around here with my mom's my best friend BS. We can't stand that.
9: No, I have great parents. I love them both very much.
1: Okay. Well, then, you've been with guys you haven't been in love with. It's time to set the bar a little higher.
0: And by the way, you know...
1: Can't you be alone for a few months? You have to be with someone all the time?
9: Oh, no. I have been alone for, periods at a time.
1: 10 minutes?
0: There's ample evidence, by the way, that divorce can really affect people's capacity for intimacy for a long time after the divorce.
9: I don't know. I don't think I've been in love really or anything, but, my friends go out and, have sex with, guys they go out with for a few weeks and stuff, and, they always, talk about it. They're like, oh, my God, it's so great.
1: Well, listen, they're building it up a little, rubbing it in your face, too. Maybe you're a lesbian. Think that's it, Drew?
0: No.
1: All right. Listen, find a guy you're in love with. Don't stay with this guy for 3 years. Stop wasting his time and your time. You're 20 years old, for Christ's sake. You're not into the dude. Just cut him loose.
0: And find a relationship you really are into.
1: Angie?
10: Yeah?
1: You're 25?
10: Uh-huh.
1: What's up?
10: I think I may be sexually compulsive or sexually addicted, and I was wondering where I would go to get help for that.
0: Well, there are people that specialize in treatment of that, but just starting with a sexual...
1: Now, they also have these tours in the Philippines that'll do... Well, that's if you're just going to continue, right?
0: So, yeah.
10: Yeah.
0: But SA, there's should be SA in any community where you are, and check it out. To call your local AA if you don't know...
10: Would they be able to hook me up with SA?
0: Yeah. Oh. Are you a recovering alcoholic or anything also?
10: My father was.
0: Yeah. Did he do stuff to you?
10: No.
0: Were you sexually abused?
10: Not that I know of.
0: What makes you think you're a sex...
10: Huh?
0: What makes you think you're a sex addict?
10: Just that I use it insignificantly. I don't have to be in love with somebody to have sex with them.
1: Yeah.
10: And, I'm not really committed to any particular person, and... You know, it's more of a I need to feel good about myself sort of thing.
0: Yeah, are you doing it all the time?
10: When I can.
0: Are you doing destructive situations?
10: Not anymore. I have though. I used to be a drug addict, and
0: didn't I ask if you're an alcoholic? I asked if you're an alcoholic, right?
10: Yeah.
0: All right, so you're an alcoholic.
10: Hmm.
0: Well, you're not in recovery then, are you?
10: I no longer do drugs.
0: You're not in recovery. And you've got to get in some recovery. You've just crossed over to using sex instead of using drugs.
10: Yes.
0: And that will also lead you back to drugs. I guarantee it. So you need to get into some form of recovery. I would say don't even focus on your sexual addiction. Focus on just recovery from drugs and alcohol. And in the process of that recovery process and where you work with your sponsor, you will see what the emotional source of all this behavior is.
1: All right. Meanwhile, you could go to SA, right?
0: Yeah, but she needs specifically her drug and alcohol problem is significant. It's active. That's all.
1: How do you find SA in Los Angeles? You call a place up and you go, I'm looking for SA, and they go, orderly, Holmes. What's happening, SA?
0: Nice, Marina.
11: Yes.
0: What's going on?
11: Hey, my boyfriend's in prison right now, and
1: good times.
11: I'm sorry.
1: Good times.
11: Hello.
0: Keep going.
11: Oh, he's in prison and...
1: good times.
11: And he's going to be getting out in about 4 months. And I'm very attracted right now to an older man at my job.
0: How much older?
11: He's 42.
0: What's your husband?
1: Boyfriend.
0: Boyfriend. What's he in prison for?
11: For domestic violence.
0: Oh, for God's sakes.
11: Yeah.
1: Well, you better stay with him. He's a keeper, this one.
11: It just happened once.
1: What'd he do?
11: He came home drunk one night and decided that he was someone told him something about me, and he came home and he wanted to have sex with me, and I refused because it was at 2:00 in the morning and I had to go to work the next day, and I refused, and he decided to beat me. And so I called the cops on him, and he's he's doing some time in there for that.
0: So have you had some treatment for being the abuse?
11: No. No, I haven't.
0: Has he been treated for his alcoholism?
11: No.
0: Okay. Well, so the one thing I can promise you mm-hmm. is that things will not have changed when he returns home.
1: Well, and that prison is really, men really turn themselves around in their drug.
0: And I can promise you this is going to get worse.
1: They come out gentlemen.
0: Guaranteed.
11: Mm-hmm.
0: So unless you do something, Marina, why do you expect things to be different? And by the way, by doing something, I don't mean...
11: Because it happened just once.
0: By doing something, I don't mean shacking up with your friend at work.
11: Mm-hmm.
0: I mean changing what's going on emotionally in your life.
11: Mm-hmm.
0: And if you don't make that change, this is going to go on. Guaranteed.
1: Hey, goofball. He never... Did this guy have any priors?
11: Yeah.
1: Yeah. Yes. What were his priors?
11: He has...
1: he's beaten other women, right?
11: History of... Not with women. No. He has a history of violence.
1: Okay.
11: He's gone to anger management.
0: Yeah. He's an alcoholic. They're missing the point here. He's an alcoholic.
11: Yeah.
1: Okay. Listen, champ, what's your plan here?
11: I don't know.
1: We'll just wait till he kills you? Do you have any kids?
11: Yes, I do. But they're not his.
1: Yeah. Okay. Even worse. They get beaten by some dude they don't even know.
0: Or they see their mom beaten by somebody they don't know.
1: Listen, how many kids do you have? Oh, Anderson, put her on hold. You're lucky you got put on hold. Marina, how many kids?
11: I'm sorry?
1: How many kids do you have?
11: I have two.
1: All right. Listen, you take care of those kids. You stop getting involved with these idiots. I'm sorry for what your dad did to you, but stop it. Stop screwing these kids up. Mr. Alcoholic with the priors, the history of violence. Now he's beating on you and you're waiting for him when he gets out of prison. Jesus Christ, honey, I'm sorry for what happened to you, but why punish your kids?
0: She's got to go to some treatment. Got to, or she will not change this. She'll find another abusive a-hole.
1: All right, we're going to take a break. We'll be back. It is Loveline. I'm Adam Carolla. That is Dr. Drew over there. Phone number 1-800-LOVE-191. Cisco tomorrow night. Just me and the doc tonight. And let's get back on them phones and speak to...
0: Julie.
1: Julie.
12: Hi.
1: Hey, you're 25. What's going on?
12: I've been seeing a guy for a month and a half, and we've been having sex for about a month now. And I don't know if he has like an erectile dysfunction problem, but he doesn't really get completely hard when we have sex, and then whenever we do, we have sex, and then he gets soft, and then he never or hardly ever comes. So I'm just wondering what I should do about that.
0: And by the way, what would erectile dysfunction look like to you?
12: I don't know, because I was doing some research because I didn't know what it could be, because I'm beginning to think that it's me. I mean, he initiates sex and everything, but he's not... I've never been with anybody who gets soft while we're having sex, and then...
1: While he's in you, he gets soft?
12: Well, yeah, because he'll be firm but not totally hard, and then we'll have sex, and then while we're having sex, we'll just be going at it for a long time, and then it's like he loses his erection.
1: Well, how long are you going at it?
12: Take a leak. Continuously for 15 minutes, I guess?
1: I see. Yeah, this ain't a great sign. It has nothing to do with you.
0: Yeah.
1: I mean, if you're a little hotter, I'm sure he... No. Drew, because we know that a guy can be a little nervous, a little apprehensive, and get a little bit of that leather in the peccaroo, right?
0: Leather in the peccaroo.
1: Just leather.
0: Yeah.
1: We call it leather because I'm a ceramics major, was in high school, and they used to call clay somewhere between wet and dry, they'd call it leather.
0: Mm-hmm.
1: It was just sort of...
0: That was good for clay, though.
1: You couldn't handle it too much. It would crack. That's the way my penis is when I'm leather.
0: Cracks, yeah.
1: But the point is usually if they can get it from that stage and get in you mm-hmm. and get going a little, then the blood starts circulating.
0: Right, right.
1: And you hear that compressor engine kick in.
0: Right.
1: And it starts going.
0: Yeah.
1: The fact that he's getting softer at a certain point is not a great sign.
0: Is he on any medications?
12: No.
0: How old is he? 73.
12: Well, he's 30. He's going to be 31.
1: I see. Now, see, that kind of works against him, because I was thinking, well, maybe is he inexperienced?
12: No.
1: Was he married for a while and recently divorced?
12: No.
0: Does he talk with you about his problem?
12: No, we don't really talk about it. We sort of just...
0: How is that happen?
1: How, do you ever give him oral?
12: Yeah, but it's really weird because it's like when we do anything like that, it has to be like really fast and just, you know, like kind of mechanical in my opinion, you know?
1: How's the oral sex?
12: Well, that has to be really fast too. Like I just...
1: Yeah. Can he have an orgasm?
12: Well, he has a couple of times, but not all the time. You're saying that it could be me? You're saying that he might, is it possible that he's just like, that I'm just not the type of person that he's attracted to?
1: I'm saying if you're a little hotter, I'm just screwing around with you. There's nothing wrong with you. And listen, guys who can get up, guys screw like transvestite hookers all the time and have no problem.
0: Yeah.
1: And I've seen guys drunk with eight other guys standing around, and they're on top of some transvestite. No trouble.
0: I don't think he would stay with you if he wasn't into you.
1: Right, right. I'm wondering, Julie, does he give you oral pleasure?
12: Yeah, he does. I mean, he does, and...
1: That's quite a glowing review.
0: How does things sort of wind down when you guys are having sex? He loses erection, and then you guys just go, forget it.
12: Usually, like, I'm ready for him to stop when he does, because we've been going at it, and and then he stops, and then...
0: You need to have a little talk with him about...
12: How do I bring that up? I mean, what do I say?
0: I would just talk to him, say, you just want to talk about your sexual experience. I noticed that you're not climaxing. Is that normal for you?
1: Times. Yeah, and has he ever given you an orgasm?
12: Orally, but I haven't had one during intercourse.
1: Okay. Well, you got to give him some points for doing the oral route, or as I like to do, the oral fecal route.
12: Listen. Do you think this is something that I should definitely talk to him about?
0: Oh, absolutely.
1: Listen, all of you out there, within the sound of my voice, most guys are eager for the fray and good to go, but there's a certain percentage of guys that are almost like women. And that they have to get comfortable with somebody, they got to break them in, they got to work it in.
0: Or they need a certain kind of stimulation. You know what I mean? Some guys
1: need something very specific, like a stiletto heel in the ass or something.
0: Right.
1: These are all the things you must work out within your relationship. Do not be scared to talk about it.
0: Yeah.
1: All right, where are we going here,
0: Lisa?
1: Lisa?
13: Hello?
1: What's up, baby? You're 21.
13: Yeah, whenever I go out to, like, clubs and stuff, girls hit on me, and it's been really confusing for me because I've also had, like, bad relationship with guys, and, like, now every time I go out, girls hit on me, and it's like, I'm thinking, do I set off a vibe to, like,
0: yes.
13: Bad girls?
0: You must, whatever it is. It's the, I like abusive guys, and I'm open for anything.
13: But it's really scaring me because it doesn't disgust me to think of girls like in a sexual.
0: But what do you think? What do you think they're saying, these women?
13: I don't know.
0: What they're picking up on,
13: because they will grab me or rub my shoulders and stuff and like.
0: Do guys do that also?
13: Yeah, guys hit on me too.
0: Same way.
13: I went out and I can tell you, just as many guys were hitting on me as girls were.
1: All right. Well,
0: in the same way.
1: You have a very popular ass.
0: Boy, are you like? You have a bunch of tats and pierces and stuff?
13: No, not at all. No, I look very, very girly.
1: Okay. Well, you're an attractive young girl. You go to clubs, people get drunk, and everyone hits on you.
13: So
1: what's the confusion?
13: See, because I'm thinking that just because I had, bad relationships with guys, now I'm becoming a lesbian. Does that make sense?
1: No. Bad relationship with guys can make you more into guys, just bad guys.
13: Yeah, I only pick bad guys, too. So, now I'm maybe I should leave guys alone and go for girls.
0: Yeah.
1: Why don't you leave everyone alone for a little bit and figure yourself out?
13: But I don't know how.
1: Well, just don't go out to the club. You do what I do. You stay home and you wait to die.
0: Do you dress very provocatively?
13: No, not at all.
1: Well, what are you doing at the club?
13: Well, I usually just, I don't even, like, get drunk or anything really either. Like, I just go with my friends and we dance. And well, actually, last year I used to go to this club that was, like, mainly, like, it was a gay bar. Like, just because they played better music. And I used to go with my friends, dance with my friends, and leave with my friends again. Don't talk to anybody or anything.
1: I know, but isn't there something with you women that makes you want to go out there and be desired by people, even if you don't desire them?
13: Well, no, I...
1: Yes.
13: I don't...
1: Yes, yes, yes. And why is that? You know what I mean? Like, I like people liking me, but if I don't like them, I don't want them to like me. It's a pain in the ass.
0: It's a need for validation. They need to feel good about themselves. That's
1: right.
0: All
1: I mean, how insecure must you be that you have to just go out with your friends and dance and have people come up to you, and then you just turn them down all night, and then you call us and talk about how much people love you?
0: Yeah.
1: Look, if you're having trouble at these clubs, don't go to the clubs. If you're into women, get into a woman. If you're not, fine.
0: But more, she needs to figure out why, you know, what it was the dad did to her. So what kind of abuse was perpetrated against her that caused her to go out and pick all these abusive guys over and over and over again. And then to be so unclear about who she is that, well, now I'll go lesbian if I feel like it. What the hell?
1: All right, you do that, Drew. Is that Rochelle or Rachel?
14: Rochelle.
1: All right, you're 21.
14: Yeah, my question is I've been together with my son's dad for about, I'd say almost 5 years. 4 or 5 years, and we keep breaking up and then getting back together and breaking up and getting back together. And you know, like this last year we've both been dating other people, and I have a really hard time of being by myself. Like, I keep going back and forth between these two guys. Like, I'll break up with my son's dad and then go to this other guy, and then we'll break up and I'll go back to my son's dad. And I'm only 21 and I'm seriously scared of dying alone.
0: Yeah, well, you've been left alone at other times in your life, right?
14: Yeah.
0: When?
14: Well, my dad was never around when I was younger. Mm-hmm. And then he came back around when I was in fifth grade, and everybody, all my family, told me that he was dying of cancer. But 2 weeks before he died, I found out he was HIV positive.
0: Mm. Was he a drug addict?
14: Yes.
0: Mm-hmm.
1: Oh, boy. And so how old's your kid?
14: He's 3. He turns 3 this month.
1: Mm. So you had a kid when you were 18, huh?
14: Yeah.
1: Pregnant at 17?
14: Yeah.
1: Good times.
14: Yeah.
1: And can you create a little stability on behalf of your son so he doesn't shoot one of Drew's sons?
14: Well, you know, and that's my most important thing is him.
1: Yeah,
14: and so,
1: I can see.
14: You know,
1: well, it's a priority for you.
14: It is a priority. It's the only
0: Why don't you get in a committed relationship and create some stability in your life if that's your priority?
14: Yeah, and it's like I don't have anywhere to go. So.
0: Well, wait a minute. I thought that was your priority.
14: What?
0: Creating stability for your child.
14: Yeah, but I'm trying.
0: Okay.
14: See, I'm not together with my son's dad, but I'm living with him. Because
0: is
14: we
0: that
14: don't
0: stability?
14: Have anywhere to go, so that my son will have both of us in the house.
1: Right. Yeah, but both of you in the house, it's like having a mongoose and a snake in the house.
14: Yeah, it's horrible because, you know, he antagonizes me by, you know...
1: Yeah, all right. Listen, why don't you let that child, give him a chance, let him be raised by a family of raccoons, okay? So he's got a chance. Jesus Christ. Listen, everybody, I hate to sound like a broken record, and I hate to sound like a ball buster, and I know you guys got problems. It's just I immediately lose all sympathy for you and your problems when you're jacking around your kid. Now, you're not going to continue on with this guy. It ain't going to work long term, this father of your child, as you announce him. So why don't you just sever things for good, move out, and find yourself a substantial relationship that's consistent. And if you got to lay low without a relationship for a little while, then so be it.
15: So be it.
1: Being alone ain't such a bad thing, everybody. You can discover things about yourself. Everyone's got to have noise all the time. Got to have noise. Got to have drama. Got to have music. Got to have relationships. Got to have yelling. Got to have something going on. Just sit alone with your thoughts for one goddamn second, everyone. Can you be brave enough to do that?
0: Jacob?
16: Hi.
1: Hey, Jacob.
16: Hi. What's up?
1: I want you to break up with your girlfriend and be alone with your thoughts. I think you just left us alone with our thoughts. You're 14. What's up? All right.
0: Jacob, we're going to hang up.
1: Okay. I think I confused him. Or maybe he's breaking up with his girlfriend.
0: That's into him. Paul.
17: Yes.
0: What's going on? Oh my god.
15: There's a weird delay thing going on with the phone, sorry.
1: Oh, okay.
15: I got a problem with cold sores.
1: Mm-hmm.
15: And it's been a problem for about 25 years. I've had them since I was a kid.
0: Why is it such a big deal?
15: And, well...
0: Oh, my God.
1: Hey, Paul?
15: Yeah?
1: Do your friends know you as Paul or by your pseudonym, Mr. Excitement?
15: Mr. Excitement.
1: Okay. What's up there, Quaalude boy?
15: Sorry. All right,
1: let's get it together. Here we go now.
15: Okay. So no,
1: on the radio. Here we go.
0: National radio.
1: Here we go.
0: Let's get it together. And go.
15: Okay. So anyways, yeah, it's been kind of taken over my life as far as...
0: Why is it such a big deal?
15: Well, I'm an actor, and it's really embarrassing. I don't know. Feel
0: right,
15: like
0: turn your radio off. You're listening to the radio at the same time as you're talking to us.
15: Screwing me up here. Hold on.
0: Well, turn it off.
1: Now I'm going number two. You want to cover?
15: Okay. Oh,
1: and you know, people wonder why I hate all our callers. Paul,
15: don't hate me.
1: Yeah, we're now going on hour number three of you and your canker sore.
0: How often do you have these cold sores? Anyways,
1: do you want help or don't you?
15: Yeah, I need help here.
1: Okay.
0: How often do you have them?
15: Quite frequently.
0: How often?
15: I pulled down a job. I dropped out of school because of them. They're just
0: Paul?
15: The most. Yeah.
0: How often?
15: How often? About once.
1: Hang up. Hang up.
15: 2 months.
0: Once every 2 months.
1: Yeah, I hung up on him.
0: He has a cold sore once every 2 months, and he can't work because of that. That's nuts.
1: Okay.
0: That's a problem. And plus, you could take the medication. It could decrease the outbreak to about 5 days. So 5 days out of 2 months and he can't work?
1: Well, listen, he says he's an actor. I can just see him as an actor. He's probably was probably just an ensemble of Showboat recently.
0: Oklahoma.
1: Yeah. He was in Ether, the musical. It's like, oh, Christ's sake, how often? Well, how often?
0: Quite a few.
1: How often? Well, I can't hold down. How often? Oh, Jesus. Listen, go to the doctor or dermatologist.
0: Anyone can treat these. They can with Zovrax or Famvir, these medications, they can cut the outbreaks in number down and the duration way down.
1: And you can be one of those people who gets on this full time.
0: Sure, you can be if it's that big a deal.
1: It's like, what's that called, suppressive therapy?
0: Yeah. But why would that be such a big deal to him? There's something way more going on, and it's psychiatric, and it's not about his skin.
1: All right. Well, who could tell by talking to him? Yeah. James?
16: Yes.
1: You're 22. What's up?
16: I'm in love with my best friend's girlfriend.
1: Mm-hmm.
16: And
0: does she know it?
16: Me.
0: She is?
16: Yeah.
1: Well, then she needs to break up with your best friend.
0: Or, I don't know.
16: She's living off him right now, and she has two kids.
0: You want to take over the care of those two kids?
16: For her, yes.
0: Oh, man, this is a crazy situation.
1: What do you do for a living?
16: I install carpet and tile in schools.
1: I see. Yeah, probably getting a decent paycheck, right?
16: Yeah, decent.
1: All right. You got benefits?
16: No, not at all.
1: Really? No no insurance or anything, huh?
16: No, nothing.
1: You're not working for the school board?
16: No.
1: You're working for some subcontractor comes in there and does that?
16: Well, we're private. I mean, our boss doesn't offer us any benefits.
1: Oh, I see. Well, listen, how old is this chick and her two kids?
16: 20. And her first kid's 2 years old, and her second kid's 18 months.
1: Mm-hmm.
0: Hey, it's your best friend's girlfriend. Why are you carrying around along with her? She's your best friend's girlfriend.
16: Because this has been going on for... before they were dating.
1: All right. These are his kids?
16: Yeah.
1: Both of them?
16: Yes.
1: And does he want to marry her or anything?
16: No, he doesn't.
1: And they live together?
16: Yeah.
0: Oh, this is so nuts.
16: She's there for the free ride.
0: No, she's not, James. She's not. This is like the cheating husband who is always telling the mistress how he's going to break up and his wife mistreats her. It's the same exact situation, except the sexes are reversed.
1: Right. Interesting. Hey, James?
16: Yes?
1: listen to me. As you know, I'm a genius. All right?
17: Mm-hmm.
1: Self-proclaimed, albeit, but a genius. Okay?
17: Mm-hmm.
1: I will predict your future with this chick. You two will then have two more kids, and you'll still be laying goddamn carpet in some elementary school, and your life will be miserable. This chick has problems. I guarantee she has problems. And her kids have problems. And you will inherit all of that if you hook up with her. Can't you please just find some single chick with no kids who's freed up, who's not your best friend's girlfriend,
0: be.
1: And just let them be? Can you please do that?
0: There she is now.
17: I can try, but I'm in love.
1: Well, I know, but
0: being in love is not an answer for anything in our show.
1: You're one good date with some other chick away from being out of love.
0: Being in love with someone else.
1: And don't hide behind that in love excuse. And I guarantee you this chick is screwed up. I guarantee it because she'd not be carrying on this way.
0: Right.
1: She wouldn't have two kids with this sugar daddy she's leeching off of. And that ain't even the case.
0: And if we talk to the sugar daddy, imagine how he would see the relationship.
1: Right. Best friend. Oh my God. Listen, you know, I feel sorry for you women out there who are young, who have a couple of children, who are sort of, in a sense, your life is almost ruined because you have ruined it by forfeiting your youth, your education, your career. You had a kid at 17, you had another one at 19, you got a third on the way. You're screwed. And I feel bad for you. But the guys who hook up with these crazy chicks and jump basically in the toilet with them, these guys are even dumber.
0: Mm.
1: This guy is... Now, it's not to say that you can't have a relationship, marry, or do whatever with a woman that has a couple of kids, but I guarantee this chick is trouble.
0: Oh, yeah.
1: And James, because he's desperate more than he is in love,
0: right.
1: He can't find anybody else, is just going to jump right down the bowl with her.
0: And she's just manipulating the hell out of him.
1: And this guy's probably going to try to shoot him.
0: Yeah.
1: All right. Should we move on or you want to...
0: Let's take a break.
1: All right, when we come back, Drew?
0: Good times.
1: Who are we talking to?
0: I thought we'd talk to... That would be interesting, line four. Whoop.
1: That's good. I memorized all the calls, so the screen just went blank. As soon as Drew said line four... All right, we will talk to Jay. Jay's 17, girlfriend taking friend's insulin. Wants to know how it'll affect her after this.
18: Love Line.
19: 1-800-LOVE-191.
18: We'll be right back.
1: Hey, Love Line. Adam, that's my sometimes friend, sometimes lover. Dr. Drew over there. Phone number 1-800-LOVE-191. Cisco in the hizzy. That's the his house. I never quite worked that one out. In the his house? In the his house.
0: Right.
1: Everyone always corrects me on that. In the his house. I'm not quite sure how that works. We don't have to say his house, do we? In the house, right?
0: You're looking at the lamest
1: or
0: guy.
1: In the hizzy.
0: Why would you be asking me
1: in
0: stuff
1: in the
0: like
1: his
0: that?
1: House. In the his house. Well, he'll be in the his house tomorrow night.
0: Let's talk
1: with
0: to
1: us.
0: Jay.
1: Until then, we'll get back with Jay. 17, Jay?
17: Yeah. Adam,
1: your girlfriend. Yeah.
17: Adam, you're a genius.
1: Thank you.
17: Drew, so are you.
0: you too.
1: Hey, Jay, let me ask you a quick question. Yeah. Is it Cisco in the his house or is the his house?
17: I think it's the hizzy.
1: The hizzy.
17: The hizzy.
1: But that's short for the his house.
0: Jay.
17: Whatever. Yeah.
0: Yeah.
17: Well, first, Adam, if you don't mind, I wanted to go off and comment on the situation that went down in San Diego yesterday.
1: Yeah. Please, Jay, we've been waiting to hear from you.
17: Yeah, but I just wanted to let, I am a member of the high school population, and I wanted to let all the idiot kids know out there that if they feel like taking a gun and going to school and shooting, you know, shooting up the school, shooting up innocent people, I direct the stupid, idiotic people that feel that way to take the gun and just shoot themselves, you know? Instead of involving innocent people and trying to make a name for themselves, I don't even know the kid's name. I don't even want to know him.
0: It's all kind of an irrational impulse, and I'm not sure there's a big difference between kids that turn the guns on themselves versus those that turn them on other people.
1: But
0: sort of a fine line.
1: Jay makes a valid point to anybody who's going to shoot up anyone, especially if they're suicidal,
17: should just shoot
1: kill yourself first. Save yourself the trouble. All right. Thank you, Jay. Now, what's the problem?
17: Anyway, my girlfriend, she has a friend that has diabetes who takes insulin shots. Mm. And for some odd reason, my girlfriend has been taking the insulin shots. I don't know how many times. I think two or three times she's taken them. And I want to

0: has got some serious S going on in their life.
1: As far as I know, I don't think she's ever done anything else. I think her
2: You sure it's insulin
1: yeah,
2: she's
1: it's
2: injecting?
1: Insulin.
0: What's insulin? What's it comprised of?
2: Insulin is a hormone that lowers your blood sugar. It sort of maintains your blood sugar metabolism.
0: And if a person without diabetes took it, what would the effect be?
2: It will profoundly lower the blood sugar and put them into a coma. Their brain needs glucose in order to function. The glucose will be depleted, and the brain will shut off, and she will die. It's very simple.
0: So, why hasn't she died?
2: Because she hasn't quite driven the sugar down low enough. She hasn't taken a big enough dose, just by coincidence.
0: All right. Jay needs to have a serious talk with this chick and start talking to her about getting some rehab or something. Because, Drew, I mean it, for a woman to do this especially. Guys are stupid. They're goofballs. They experiment.
2: No, she needs a psychiatrist.
0: Yeah, that's a big deal.
2: This is life-threatening importance for her.
0: Stacy?
3: Yeah.
0: You're 20. What's up?
3: I've been seeing this guy recently. He's 31 years old. Hmm. And I was wondering, is that too old to her?
0: Well, is he a good guy?
3: Yeah, he seems to be pretty good.
2: He's divorced?
3: Yeah, he's been divorced for about a year now, I think.
2: Does he have kids?
3: Yeah. He's got a 9-year-old and a 13-year-old.
0: 13, huh?
3: Yeah.
0: He's 30?
3: 31.
0: He's 31.
3: Yeah.
0: His kid's older than you are, right? And you hesitated a little if I asked you if he was a good guy.
3: Well.
0: All right. Hey, listen.
2: Hey,
0: that's it.
2: Yeah.
0: Break up.
2: Forget it. If you have to hesitate like that, just forget it.
0: But you've been dating a guy for a few months. It's like, is he a good guy?
2: Well.
0: Like, how long did they say they were going out?
2: A couple
0: of months, right? Yeah. Okay, listen, you got to take a huge inhale and a slow exhale if I ask you of your new partner. I didn't ask you, was he world's greatest lover? Does he treat you like a queen? I said, is he a good guy? Break up. Yeah. That's it, all you screwballs.
2: Hey, Nick.
4: Hello?
2: What's going on?
4: Hey, me and my friends made this, I guess you'd call it a Santana Relief website.
0: Mm-hmm.
4: For all those people that were involved in that shooting.
0: Mm-hmm.
4: Yeah.
0: And what do you get on this website?
4: Basically, just people that have family over there, and stories about we have some people that have family in Columbine when that happened,
0: mm-hmm.
4: and so we post and stuff like that up. It's basically a support group.
0: That's good.
4: Yeah.
2: What's the address?
4: It's kind of long.
0: And, all right.
4: We're trying to get sponsors so we can shorten it, but here it is so far. http://NickVoss, NickVoss tripod.com/relief/main.htm.
0: Wouldn't it be better off if they just walked the letter over to you? Wouldn't it be faster?
4: Probably.
0: Oh, my God. Drew, why is that so long?
2: I don't know.
0: Why does it have to be that long?
2: That's what I don't know. Why?
4: Basically, if you want to get a WW, it costs $100 a month to get that.
0: Ah.
4: And this is so they can put up their billboards and junk. And yeah, but we're trying to get maybe put it on the Dr. Drew website. I don't know about that, but
0: he doesn't do any charity work.
2: We do, and you can call a.
0: He's not the March of Dimes. You understand?
2: Actually,
0: he wants to turn a buck over there.
2: It's actually drcoop.com now that runs the operation, so you can call Dr. Coop in Santa Monica.
4: All right.
2: Okay.
0: You just asked for information?
2: Yeah.
0: Dr. Coop in Santa Monica?
2: DrCoop.com.
0: See if you can list your website on your web address?
2: We'll talk to the people that are running that, yeah.
0: All right, Nick. So, you're doing God's work over there.
4: Thanks. Oh, can I say one more thing?
0: Yeah.
4: Just basically to everyone. If they have any stories or any support they'd like to add on, they can email me at nickwilcox@home.com. Just to help people.
0: All right.
2: Let's go.
0: Well, thanks.
4: All right.
0: Nick is 16,
2: yeah.
0: Taking care of the world. Greg?
5: Hi.
0: You're 30. What's up?
5: Yeah, I just saw you guys live over at UCSD. You guys rocked.
0: Oh, thanks.
5: It was so funny. I haven't laughed that hard in so long.
0: Really?
5: Really, really good.
0: Thanks.
5: Well, I'm a student there at UCSD, and straight A student returning after about, I took about 4 years off to recover from alcoholism or get into recovery.
0: Mm-hmm.

0: been sober for 3 years now. And I guess I freak out the girls when I ask them out there. Because, like, you know, I'm 30. They're about, you know, 22 to 24.
1: Maybe that just freaks them out, the age difference.
0: I think so. And I'm just, you know, asking for suggestions.
1: I can remember being in my 20s and thinking 30 was really old.
0: Yeah.
1: There was a guy in my medical school class was 30. A couple of them, they're about 30. And it's like, wow. Oh, my God.
2: Yeah, these are McCoys studying for his test. Yeah, but you know what? I don't want to punch holes in Greg's theory, but on the other hand, if there was a hot 30-year-old dude, he could really mop up sexually on campus.
1: Just because he had more stability and sort of more...
2: Dude, imagine if you were cut loose on a campus now, knowing what you know.
1: Right, right, right, right.
2: You'd be banging chicks at the rec center and phone booths, right out in the street, parking structures.
1: Actually, I wouldn't.
2: You just leave a wake of sexed women behind you.
1: But I would go very clearly at exactly what I was interested in. You know what I mean? I would mess around.
2: Yeah, because the time, the clock's ticking.
1: Yeah.
2: So
1: Grim Reaper's waiting around.
2: Here's what I'm saying, Greg. And you know, I don't mean to attack you because you came out, and you support us, and you said all those good things and everything. But if you're a 30-year-old guy who ain't freaking them out, you shouldn't be freaking them out. It shouldn't be the age that freaks them out. And it ain't the age that's freaking them out.
1: So what else think it is?
2: There's something that Greg's doing. He could be hitting on the wrong girls.
0: It might be my glances, because, you know, I'll notice I'll be walking down the campus, and there's, you know, as you saw, there's tons of hot chicks there.
2: Yeah. And,
0: like, even chicks that I barely glance at will, like, cover up, you know, like, cover themselves.
1: So you look at them like in those Warner Brothers cartoons where the guy's on a desert island and one turns into a hot dog or a hamburger.
2: Right.
1: They're starving.
2: Well, that's my point.
1: Yeah. They do not like the lean and hungry look at all.
2: Well, they like the lean look, but not the hungry. I mean, Greg, you're putting out a vibe that is freaking them out, and you got to get to the bottom of that vibe. But don't get mired in the age, because let me tell you something. There are every 22-year-old chick, 23-year-old chick, 19-year-old chick is open to dating an attractive 30-year-old guy. Has no problem with it.
1: Think how
2: have you met? He said 22 and 24.
1: Yeah.
2: Do you think there's a 24-year-old chick alive who wouldn't mind dating a 30-year-old guy if he wasn't freaking her ass out?
1: But what a compliment, huh? When the guy, you notice that when you look at women, they cover up. Imagine that feeling. It's like, whoa, my God.
2: Hey, I've done that to prostitutes. I've had prostitutes pull like a poncho over them just by driving by.
1: Just because you looked.
2: Yeah, through the rear view.
1: Think of that look. What must be in that stare?
2: Whoa. They're picking up something in Greg's vibe.
1: Yeah.
2: And let me tell you something. That's all women are. They ain't great thinkers, those women. I don't know if you've discovered that. Well, Drew, you're married, you know. But they do know vibes.
1: They got instinct.
2: They got instinct. They're really more dog than human, women. They really are. They understand vibe.
1: They hear the high-pitched whistles and things.
2: They hear that high-pitched, that Whitney Houston-type singing and Ella Fitzgerald. They react to that. It hurts them. That's why they can't go on planes.
1: Oh, is that right?
2: Hurts their ears.
1: Ah.
2: Yeah, they're not equipped for it.
1: They start running around in circles, too, on the plane.
2: They chase their tails.
1: Yeah.
2: Yeah. All right, let's talk to Ken. Ken is 27. What's up?
3: Hey, how you doing, guys?
2: Good.
3: Fellas, I love your show. You guys keep it going. I hope you last forever and a day. You know what I mean?
2: Thank you.
1: sensing that we're tiring out.
3: I understand. No, I haven't... I don't know if it's really a problem or not. I have a problem with, when I ejaculate, not every time. I'm not a faithful person. I wouldn't say not faithful, but I have various sex partners. Very safe all the time. Always take care of but I don't have the room in my life right now for a settled down relationship. Mm-hmm. And I've been seeing this girl now for probably about 3 months. Started having sex. And the thing is, just with this one female, I have a problem with dizziness during my orgasm.
1: Are you really into it with her?
3: Oh, I mean, I'm really into it with all my partners. You know,
1: anything special about her?
3: That's what I'm trying to figure out. Really trying to figure it out because I mean, she's beautiful. I've noticed her. You know, I've noticed her months before we started seeing each other. And, you know, that's just, you know, the way I am. I'm like straightforward. Hey, you know, let's just get together. Let's have some fun. that's about as far as I want to take it, you know. And they either say yes or they say no. And this girl, I have my eye on her, you know. And it's just funny because during sex is great. Sex is wonderful. It's got to be great, or I can't continue on with female. But it's
2: got very high standards for his penises, Ken. Hey, Ken, listen. Are you working up a lather? Do you think you're hyperventilating at all?
1: Right.
3: I don't know. See, because it doesn't happen. I mean, sex is great with every woman I have.
1: I can't track right your hand.
2: Well, like, here
1: he just rambles on. He just goes off.
3: I'm sorry.
2: Here's the thing. If you're running on a treadmill, you know you're getting tired, and when you get too tired, you get off the treadmill.
3: Yeah.
2: But when you're having sex. It's like when they talk about these guys that are shot themselves up with PCP and they have the strength of 10 men. You know what I mean?
1: Yes.
2: You can be going, and when you should be resting, you don't rest. You just keep going. And maybe you're getting all worked up, and maybe you're hyperventilating, and maybe by the time you get to the orgasm, it's sort of the crescendo, and that's what's causing the dizziness and the lightheadedness.
3: Yeah.
1: And it's something about her that he's.
3: It's got to be. I mean, that's what I was. Huh? It's got to be something about her because it doesn't happen with all.
1: And it doesn't. I don't suspect it would be a bad thing.
2: Well, listen. Look at it this way.
1: Enjoy.
2: Either you're madly in love, or you have a brain tumor.
1: No.
2: Or both, perhaps.
1: No.
2: Okay. I like. I always close my eyes and pictured the haggard souls that these guys are humping.
1: Yeah.
2: You know what I mean?
1: Yeah.
2: Like when a guy like Ken goes. Yeah, I manage my own muffler shop, and I'm a straightforward guy. I come to the ladies, I tell them, listen, I want sex, and I want you. And if that means we got to do it in the waiting room or the lounge or in the head, or if we have to move some of these tools off my desk and do it right there, that's fine. But listen, baby, no strings, because Ken can't be tied down. This ain't Gulliver Travels. You know what I'm saying? And you think to yourself, what chick is agreeing to this condition with Ken, sexually.
1: Holding still long enough for this.
2: Yeah. Yeah. And then Ken lays it down. Hey, if I like something, I go up and talk to it. I'm picturing what he's talking to. You know, everyone close your eyes. Yeah. I'm a straightforward guy, and I tell him straight out, I need a BJ, and I don't got time for commitment. I got to have a quick orgasm. I'm going back to one of my bitches. Do you think guys really do that, or do you think they just don't talk about it? You know, like, I never trust it when guys go, hey, I'm straight up with people. I tell them it's my way or the highway. I always go, yeah, do you really say that, or you just kind of not say anything?
1: That's like people insisting that I'm so honest.
2: Yeah.
1: If somebody says I'm honest, I don't trust them.
2: Yeah, me neither. Because it's like, if you have to convince me you're honest, you're hiding something.
1: Yeah, right.
2: And where are we going here?
1: We're going to break.
2: All right. Good times. We'll be back after this. 1-800-LOVE-191. We'll be right back. It is Loveline. I'm Adam Carolla. It's Dr. Drew. Drew and I were just talking about the Miss USA pageant that Drew helped judge, along with his good friend...
1: Martha Stewart.
2: And, Donald Trump.
1: Yeah, yeah.
2: And then just some other B celebrities, or was there like Surge, hairstylist of the stars?
1: It was Ananda Lewis and Karen Duffy.
2: Ooh.
1: And Donald Baldwin. Daniel Baldwin.
2: Yeah. And who'd you vote for?
1: Texas, the one that won.
2: Oh, you did?
1: Yeah.
2: Now, how does that work? Does everyone cast a couple of votes?
1: No, yeah. They actually show your votes on the screen until you get to the end, but they have a little computer thing, and they tell you, you know, vote your gut. They don't give you any instruction.
2: What was her talent?
1: No talents. This is just,
2: oral?
1: This thing is just...
2: No?
1: This thing is just a visual, this one. And, yeah, it was hard. I thought to myself, my whole life I've trained myself not to just judge people this way, and now I'm sitting there in judgment.
2: Well,
1: it's ridiculous.
2: You said you like Miss Georgia.
1: Yeah, I did like Miss Georgia.
2: But then what happened?
1: I promised myself I wouldn't vote for someone that didn't look like they were eating, which was none of the ones I picked. And I also promised myself I'd pick the one that answered the questions the best.
2: Well, you said this one was all looks.
1: Texas did better than the questions.
2: What questions? You said it was all looks.
1: Oh, no, at the end they pick the judges' names out of a hat, and each of the judges asks a question, and then they get Shatner asking a question at the very end.
2: Now, what did they, like, was one of the questions, like, what would you rather do, perform oral on your mom or have intercourse with your dad?
1: Oh, you're so ridiculous.
2: Would be a good answer.
1: If somebody would give you $1 million, would you give oral sex to your dad?
2: Oh, right. And what kind of questions did they have?
1: It was, you know, who's your favorite female athlete and why? Or, mine was, they gave you the questions. Mine was, sexual education is controversial in this country. What's your opinion?
2: Uh-huh.
1: And who taught you about the birds and the bees?
2: Oh, really?
1: I didn't get to ask my questions because they didn't pick my name.
2: Oh.
1: That would have been interesting to see how they dealt with those.
2: All right. So, Miss Georgia, she had cotton in her mouth. You didn't like her.
1: She just wasn't as good with the answer.
2: Miss Texas is now Miss USA?
1: Yeah.
2: All right. Hey, good times.
1: Good times.
2: Doesn't seem to be as big a deal as it used to be. Is it? Aren't we on to other things like hardcore porn? I know my penis has moved on. All right. Let's talk to somebody, Drew. What do we got over here?
1: Let's do this. This is John.
2: John?
4: Yeah.
2: You're 30.
4: Yes.
2: What's up?
4: Hi. Well, first of all, thanks for talking to me, doctor. I appreciate this. Basically, I'm calling because I have a problem. I consider it a big problem, actually. About 5 years ago, my girlfriend, you know, she became pregnant. And we found out that she was HIV, you know. And, you know, then I tested myself, and I was also HIV, you know, positive.
2: Hmm.
4: And my question is actually two things. How do you handle this with girls? I mean, I've been, because we broke up, you know, like about a year ago.
2: And what happened to the child?
4: The child's fine. She took some medicine and was able to...
1: prevent the transmission.
4: Yeah, yeah.
1: Yeah, good. Are you on anything right now?
4: A couple of minutes, yeah. Very little.
1: Okay.
4: Yeah.
1: And is your viral load well down?
4: Yeah, it's undetectable.
1: Okay, good.
4: Yeah.
2: Who got AIDS? Who's the one who got the HIV?
4: Well, I believe she had it because, you know, my son, that was before her.
1: Yeah.
4: And my ex before her. I mean, everybody's fine, you know.
1: All right.
4: And after we got together, you know, these things happened.
2: John.
4: Yeah.
2: A quick question here. How many kids you going to have with how many women?
4: You know, it's...
2: you
4: I
2: got
4: like
2: an answer?
4: I don't like it myself, you know.
2: Okay. It's not your bag?
4: I'm sorry?
1: You're making a pretty good hobby out of it.
2: You're doing quite a bit of it for someone who doesn't enjoy it too much.
4: Yeah, it's not that, you know, I enjoy it. It's just, you know...
2: All right.
4: You know,
2: you got no control over your life. What are you going to do?
4: It didn't work out, yeah, you know.
2: Yeah. And if it happens again, it happens again.
4: Yeah. Well, I wish, you know, I was with my first wife. First of all, I didn't have to go through this, you know.
2: What happened to her first wife?
4: I was young. Basically, I think I messed up. You know, I was young and a lot of friends, you know, going out.
2: Okay. All right. All right. Are you in the lives of these two kids?
4: Yeah. Oh, yeah. Definitely.
2: Okay. All right.
4: You know, they don't live with me, but...
2: No.
4: I support them as much as I can emotionally and...
2: sure, you do what you can.
4: Economically, yeah, you know.
1: What's your question?
4: Well, basically, it's been so hard for me to find somebody that...
1: Are you honest with the women that you date about your HIV status?
4: Yeah, because I tell them up front, you know.
1: Good.
4: I don't want the thing that happened to me, you know.
1: You know, the last couple I dealt with, it was interesting. It was on the Men Are From Mars, Women Are From Venus show, and the woman was an AIDS educator.
4: Yeah.
1: And she got this guy to speak on, you know, about what it's like to have HIV, and they developed a relationship, and now they're married.
4: Yeah.
2: Yeah. So, it's a great help to John.
1: No, but I mean...
2: Well, if you go on a TV show, maybe you'll meet an AIDS educator.
1: No, he might get around other HIV-positive people. Get around AIDS, people who are in the field who understand it.
2: Hey, they must have websites... Do they not?
1: Well, he's in Los Angeles. He can start with AIDS Project. I'm sure they have social groups and this.
2: Believe me, they do. And these are some of the best-looking, horniest people out there. They really are. And listen, it's free love and good times. I mean, I don't think you're going to find someone who's not HIV positive to hook up with.
1: Well, Like I said, this was an AIDS educator.
2: Close your eyes.
1: Yeah.
2: Think about the person who's
1: getting
2: into it.
1: I met this couple. They're right. Great.
2: That was the one. The one chick who was out there got snatched up. Pardon the pun.
1: All right. Jay.
5: Yeah.
1: What's going on? Have we had 8 people call Jay tonight?
2: Yes.
5: Yeah, I guess so.
2: What's up? You're 29.
5: Yeah. I have a married woman that's obsessed with me, and the fact that she's married, I don't want to, you know.
1: What does that mean? What is she doing?
5: She basically told me that, you know, she's obsessed with me. I mean, she likes me a lot, and so, I mean, we've gone out a couple of times, but as friends, and nothing happened, and yeah. I wanted to keep it that way, but she has other ideas.
2: Yeah, well, what are you going to do? You got to F her.
5: I mean, that does cross my mind, but I don't want to disrespect
1: you,
5: her.
1: You know what'll happen if you do that. Not only will you be jeopardizing a family, but you'll be in with this one.
5: And,
1: and she's nutty.
5: That's what I was thinking, and then she's basically told me that if eventually I liked her, she was willing to divorce her husband, and to me that was a little too much. So
1: belong.
2: Okay, Jay, just get out. Don't
1: stay away.
2: Don't lead her on. You're a guy. You don't have to do anything. This goes out to all of you people, male and especially female, who get yourself in this situation. There's a person you really know who likes you. Don't even pretend. Don't even toy for a second. I know it feels good to have someone really into you, but spare them, spare their family, spare their kids, and spare yourself.
1: Yeah.
2: You know what I mean? There's some people that they cannot let an opportunity go by. If, like, someone's really into them.
1: Yeah.
2: It's like,
1: that's a flaw.
2: Well, I know I'm married, or I know they're married, or I know we're both into something else, but they're into me. I mean, what are we going to do here? It's like trying to drive two cars at once. It ain't going to work. Just be secure enough not to let them know. Listen, I know I work with people. Producer Anna's pretty hot for me. There's a couple of girls I work with I think got a little hot for me. You know what? If you ask them, they tell you I was the biggest prick in the world. Because I don't want to even get close. I don't even want to go. I don't even get started. I don't want to even make them think for a second that there's going to be something that's going on. And the same thing women do to me. Right?
1: Well,
2: good times.
1: Good times.
2: All right. We'll take a break. We'll be back.
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2: That's Loveline, and that's Loveline. Cisco, tomorrow night, y'all, in the hizzy, in the his house. Tomorrow night, everybody. So I want to thank all the folks over here at 91X for doing a great job and helping us out and being so courteous to us and making this happen. And engineer Anderson and producer Ann. And who's on the phones over there? Lauren?
1: Sarah,
2: for doing a great job. And we'll see all you tomorrow night. Until next time, this is Adam Carolla for Dr. Drew saying mahalo.
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9: 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Tonight, about three quarters of the cast of Jackass, the movie. Bam Margera's here, Steve-O, Chris Pontius, all from the movie, which is coming out this Friday nationwide. And I'm interested in the whole Jackass phenomenon, how it got started, who was there first, whose idea it was, how you guys got involved. I'm sure you get to ask this
1: you've never answered that question.
9: I know, but hold on a second, Drew. This is the problem with my job. People, there's a band with a really crazy name, right?
1: Yeah, people want to know.
9: People want to know, and then I say, well, where'd you get the name Jars of Clay? And they go, oh, dude, we get asked that all the time. But I don't know. Don't I have to ask?
1: Yeah, you're still cool, Adam. It's all right.
9: I'm still cool?
10: It pretty much involves a home video camera and a bunch of idiotic people and...
11: Yeah, we really just wanted to make the male figure sexy again.
9: Where's everyone from, though? Is everyone from the same town?
10: No, Steve-O's from Miami, Pontius is from here, and I'm from Philadelphia. And I was a professional skateboarder, so I always had to fly to L.A., and I was doing goofy stuff in the skateboard videos. And people were catching on to that more than my tricks. They're like, man, you're so much funnier with the shopping cart flying into a bush, man. And so I decided to make my own video, and that's how I got recognized.
11: Dead
9: And then how did everyone get hooked up with Johnny Knoxville?
10: Well, when Spike Jonze and Jeff Tremaine saw my video, these guys were already on the Big Brother videos, so they just digitized clips from the Big Brother videos and the CKY videos, and then they made a pilot, and then MTV bought it.
9: Is the movie footage? Is it all? Was there footage shot for the movie with a storyline to the movie, or is it just crazy footage that we've never seen before?
10: Whatever was funny, they put in. And
11: yeah,
10: no plot
11: no
10: line.
11: Brian.
10: Yeah,
9: but I guess. But did you go out to shoot Jackass the movie,
10: no.
9: Or is it just tons of footage, stuff you couldn't use?

0: there's stuff that was too gross or too dangerous or too dirty.
1: It could be Steve-O doing a handstand and then falling down a bunch of stairs and then...
2: No, no, but is it left over from the television show?
3: No, no, no, it's on there.
1: Oh, the movie's all new stuff.
2: You have to film the movie, yeah.
0: And when you go out to do this, do you just come up with all the gags, as the stunt people call them? You know what I mean? I mean, like, you go, we're going to try this one, we're going to try this one, we're going to try this one. And then what if someone gets jacked up early into trying something and cannot finish the rest of the movie?
2: They've had a successful piece.
3: Yeah, as long as you got jacked up on video, you know, it's okay to have an injury.
1: For 70% of the film, Jackass movie, I had a pulled hamstring and a pulled groin, and I had to miss out on the Japan trip and a lot of things.
3: They threatened to sue me if, like, I got, like, broke my wrist or something, like, on a personal appearance. Like, because it has to be on video. Like, it has to be in the movie.
0: Right, right. So
3: all of a sudden appear with a cast, then they said, oh,
2: it's like a baseball player going on a motorcycle or something.
0: Right. Yeah. It's okay to be injured as long as someone's filming it. I mean, you can do it on your own time, but you got to have a camera there.
3: Yeah, and it's kind of on their time, I guess.
2: It's kind of like sex, you know. Without a video camera, it's pretty much useless.
0: And what's the... What was the hairiest thing out of the movie for you? I mean, you don't want to give anything away, but what was scary? Well, give me something you wouldn't do, for example.
1: What I wouldn't do is Ryan Dunn put a little car up his ass.
0: Put a clown car up his ass?
1: And then he goes to the hospital claiming that he went to this frat party, and he's like, I must have fell down the stairs or something because my tailbone's broken, so you guys got to take an x-ray. So they take an x-ray, and then they're just like...
0: Oh, really?
2: Yeah. They probably weren't too freaked out because that kind of thing happens all the time.
0: Oh, Drew.
1: It was great, though, seeing their reactions, and the doctor was Cuban.
0: What do you mean all the time, people going in with cars up their ass?
2: It was stuff up their ass that they sat on or fell on.
1: I bet in L.A., yeah.
3: I put a beer bong in my butt.
0: Oh, really?
3: Yeah, yeah.
1: And they didn't put that in the movie, though.
3: Yeah, it's called the butt chug. I was able to chug like 6 ounces. You were there, right?
1: He farts beer out of his ass and then drinks it.
3: One eye trying to, like, it was more like spraying on my face, but I was, you know, trying to, like, fart beer into my mouth.
1: The lawyers wouldn't let that be on the show.
2: Why?
1: I don't know why.
3: Once I finally stood up, I just blasted.
0: Well, they wouldn't let it be on there because they want to give people an idea, give kids ways to...
2: They didn't want to allow drinking in the movie. Your buddy Ray could star in the next Jackass film.
0: Really?
3: I mean, if it's legal to go into a, you know, a drugstore and buy a home enema, right? Why shouldn't you be able to drink beer in your butt?
0: I don't know. Here's the whole thing about booze and MTV. It's kind of weird. I mean, you can show people getting hit in the nuts with skateboards until everyone's blue in the face, and you can show plenty of ass and plenty of boob and all that, but the whole guy drinking a beer thing freaks them out.
2: Not unless it's in a frat party, people like sort of chanting.
0: No, I don't even think I don't know if they're even going for that either. Yeah. They're very anti-booze, wouldn't you say? I mean, they didn't want any of that in the film, right?
3: I remember seeing Tom Green drink, what, rum until he puked? He was trying to figure out if he was funny.
0: Well, that's Tom Green. He's a big star. He's allowed to get away with that kind of stuff. All right, so Jackass starting... Tom Green was a big star. He's allowed to get away with that kind of stuff. Jackass coming to theaters on this Friday. And what was the budget on this film? It had to be... it's going to be a moneymaker, right?
1: I think it was...
0: Did you guys make any money off it?
2: No, we're not very smart with the business decisions, to tell you the truth.
1: I'm not positive, but I think it was 5 or 10 million. I know that they spent a lot on advertising.
3: I think it was 5, and then it tested really well, and so they
0: put a lot into advertising.
3: They put another million to make a snazzy new ending.
0: Now, who got the money? Johnny? Did Johnny get the money?
2: I don't know.
0: You guys didn't see anything? I mean, you must have got 75 grand or something, right?
1: Yeah, we got that as a bonus, like, as a starting thing, but we haven't got paid for any of the back end and whatever.
0: Really? Oh, yeah. This thing could make $800 million.
2: Like, you'll never see that.
3: My impression was that the back end pay was loosely defined as a pot of gold at the end of a rainbow. You know, but...
2: Yeah, the back end pay was sort of what you were doing.
0: Your beer bong. Yeah. That's all the back end you're getting on this.
3: Yeah, so we won't talk about contracts. That's cool.
0: All right. Sorry, guys. Brian?
2: Brianne?
4: Hello?
0: You're 18. What's up?
4: Well, first of all, I want to say that Adam and Drew, I love your guys' show.
0: Great.
4: Whatever. And all you guys from Jackass, I can't wait to see the movie. My question is it abnormal to get, like, sexually aroused from watching, like, gore and, like, bloody movies and stuff like that?
5: This is the right guys to ask that question.
0: Yeah.
1: Darren Miller from CKY, the guitarist, feels the same way you do.
3: I don't know. I think I often have problems masturbating because I'm too busy thinking about myself, you know? Like, not really, like...
0: Well, can't you beat off to yourself?
1: Yeah.
0: I've done it to you.
1: There's some serious horror fanatics out there that love that.
0: Ooh.
1: Sorry about Ooh. That.
0: Hey, Brianna.
3: Bam.
0: Here's the thing. Is it, can you have an orgasm without it?
4: Yeah.
5: Okay. So you don't, it's not a fetish. You don't have to have it.
4: No.
0: And what are you thinking about when you do it? Well, what kind of stuff?
4: Well, like if I'm like watching a movie and like somebody gets like their head cut off or something like that.
5: You get aroused.
4: Then it just like, it triggers something in my head and it just really turns me on.
5: Are you, that's kind of an addict thing. Would you ever, is there alcoholism in your family?
4: There's alcoholism in my mom.
5: Yeah.
2: Brianne's awesome.
5: Alcoholics sometimes, that kind of profound arousal experiences will sometimes trigger sexual experiences. And aggression and sexuality get sort of wired together sometimes in certain kinds of upbringing situations. So it doesn't necessarily mean anything horrible about you. It just means that that arousal and aggression and sexuality are sort of tied together for you.
0: Yeah.
5: And people with the biology of addiction, those kinds of highly arousing experiences can trigger euphoria and sexuality.
4: Okay.
0: Yeah. Hey, good times, though, right?
4: Yeah.
0: All right.
4: Thanks.
5: All right. Don't go doing anything.
0: Well, I mean, people are the way they are. Everyone's into what they're into, and they're just going to do it. Just don't hurt yourself. Don't hurt
5: anybody. Hey, what are you going to do?
0: Yeah, and film it. Make a movie. Heather?
6: Yeah?
0: You're 16. You're on with the Jackasses.
6: Oh, Chris?
2: Yes.
6: Hi.
2: Hi, sweetheart.
6: Yeah, I have a question about the movie.
2: Yeah?
6: Is there going to be a lot of party boy?
3: Yeah, way too much.
2: Yeah, way too much party boy.
6: Like, a lot?
2: Yeah.
1: And then when the DVD comes out, there's even more.
0: Oh, really?
6: You're going to get, like...
5: The party boy cut?
1: Yeah.
6: Total nudity?
3: Yep, there's one scene where Pania's...
1: There's a little bit of... Oh, yeah, we have
3: our wieners are right next to each other in the shot.
0: Hey, Heather, you into that?
6: Yeah.
3: The cold season.
2: Thank God it was when we were coming out of the cold water, so they don't look that cool.
6: He's like, oh. Okay.
0: Right, you into Chris?
6: Yeah. He's like the sexiest man ever.
0: Really?
3: Yeah.
1: Doesn't he look like Patrick Swayze?
0: Yeah, it looks like a young Swayze, next to kin Swayze.
3: I always prefer to have sex with Pontius there, you know.
0: Yeah, hey, get in line. Heather, what?
6: Yeah, I have one more question.
0: All right.
6: When is Cribs going to come on, like?
3: Tomorrow night.
6: No, really?
3: No, literally, yeah.
2: Tomorrow
3: night. I think it's tomorrow night at 10.
6: With you guys?
3: Yeah.
6: Really?
3: Last time, the 16th, was the Playboy Mansion.
6: Oh.
3: And then, following up the Playboy Mansion.
2: Way better.
0: You're saying you're going to let the Playboy Mansion sort of set the table, and then you just come in and mop up.
2: And we just tear it right down.
0: Yeah, like like a number two, number three hitter, and then you come in. You're the long ball
2: guy. I think for reals, ours is by far the best Cribs ever.
0: Really?
3: He says, welcome to my car.
0: Where is your Cribs?
3: It's his car.
0: Really? You live in your car, Chris?
2: Well, kind of. My mom and dad. No, just kidding. No, I stay with my girlfriend mostly, but I live out of my car. I just live like that my whole life, so.
0: Really?
2: I mean, now that I'm rich and famous,
0: yeah,
2: why change?
0: You got that big contract, you got all that back-end money coming your way?
2: Yeah.
3: When we first met, he didn't have a girlfriend.
0: Oh, really? Yeah. No.
5: He just had the car.
0: No, he's...
3: I mean, we ran into this lady. Yeah.
0: Yeah, lady.
2: What the hell?
0: Yeah.
1: Is it that truck that you have? Is that where you stay in?
2: I'm staying it.
0: So how'd you get here? Did you drive your house here, or what'd you do?
2: Some guy in a town car brought me over here.
0: Oh, really?
2: Yeah.
0: Oh, big time. Maybe,
2: yeah, real big.
0: Maybe you should squat his town car.
2: Yeah.
0: You could live in it. I don't think they can make you leave if you squat a town car, George. You know that? just stay in the back and read entertainment?
2: I think my segment of Cribs Alone is the best one they've ever had. All right. It has everything. It has.
3: No way, dude.
0: That's tomorrow night, right?
3: Yeah. I'm sorry, dude.
2: I mean, coupled with yours, Steve-O.
0: Andy? You're 19. What's up?
7: I had a girlfriend, and then she went off and went on vacation or whatever. Came back. I called her back. She wouldn't answer the phone or anything. 2 weeks go by. I just blow it off, you know, forget about her or whatever. Mm-hmm. Yeah. Get a new girlfriend. Find out that...
3: Feel better with marijuana.
7: Probably. The other girlfriend that I had ended up getting engaged.
0: Yeah.
7: Yeah. All right. So now the girlfriend that I have now, we saw my other girlfriend. And she knew her, and she, like, wants me to, like, totally confront her or something.
5: All right, I'm not clear what your question is.
0: Nobody is.
5: What's going on?
7: All right, my girlfriend now wants me to go up to my old girlfriend and, like, tell her, you know, what's your problem and stuff like this.
5: Well, why would you bother with that?
2: I was totally getting nervous. He was going to say, then she cheated on me with one of you guys.
7: No.
5: that call's coming up.
7: Yeah, I don't know. Like, she wants me to do, like, she gets more mad about what, she, like, my other girlfriend than I did.
5: Or Andy, forget it.
0: All right. So what are you going to do? What are you going to do? Go put a pie in her face?
7: Yeah.
0: What are you going to do? Just tell your girlfriend to shut up.
3: Negativity only leads to negativity.
0: That's right. Why don't you put a matchbox car in your ass and go to the hospital and get a good clean laugh out of the technician who's doing the x-rays. Right, Drew?
5: Absolutely.
0: Drew, what have you seen in someone's ass before?
5: Broom.
0: Broomstick.
1: And he couldn't get it out?
5: Grapefruit.
0: Grapefruit?
1: What?
0: Really?
5: Oh. Vibrator.
0: Yeah, but vibrator. That's not.
5: Vibrator is way up there.
0: Let me explain the grapefruit. I've had that happen to me, too. It's you can't find the squeezer.
5: That's right.
0: And it's you're hell-bent on some fresh grapefruit juice. Yeah, Drew, you didn't see any grapefruit in anyone's ass.
5: Well,
0: really?
1: Somebody waltzed in there with a broom.
5: Didn't know exactly waltz in.
3: A broom.
0: Did they have to cut it off?
5: Dude, they swept in.
3: My lawyer in college, like, for 30 bucks, stuck a broomstick up his butt.
1: How embarrassing.
0: Kevin.
3: Man.
0: Kevin.
8: Yeah.
0: You're 13.
8: Hey, what's up?
0: You're on with the Jackass guys.
8: All
0: what's
8: right.
0: up?
8: Well, I just wanted to ask them guys how they get their motivation for being jackasses.
0: Beer, probably.
3: You just got to have a major urge to just never work. Yeah.
1: I think it's a lot of, like, feeding off your friends. If I see Steve-O do something gnarly, it makes me want to do something even gnarlier than him, you know?
3: Yeah.
0: What percentage, and maybe you don't have the answer to this, but what percentage of the time does this work out? And what percentage does it just go horribly awry?
1: I don't know. Sometimes we have really bad days, and then other times it'll just be, like, the best day ever. Like, for instance, in the movie, we had a... alligator in my house, and my mom comes home from work and sees it there and freaks out. And the whole time doing it, I'm like, man, this is gonna work. This is gonna be so lame, you know? Like,
0: right.
1: An alligator in the kitchen, big deal. Right. But it ended up being one of the best
3: things.
1: I think
3: the alligator was heavily sedated.
5: Ah, I see. Okay, got it. So no, there's something to actually prevent the alligator from eating your mom's leg.
1: So when my mom walks in from work, we tipped over all these chairs and stuff, and she's by herself. She's just like, oh, my God, you know, and, like, freaks out. And that's, like, everybody's favorite skit, you know?
0: I'm telling you, I was talking about this a couple of weeks ago on the show, that time I tried that thing where I grabbed the door jamb with my fingertips and I tried to kick my feet through my arms.
3: Was that on the
0: man
3: show?
0: And lower it back down. No, I did it in my apartment when I was 19, and I got my feet stuck on the ceiling and my fingers let go, and I landed on my head in the between the kitchen and the living room. And it looked perfectly innocent. It was no big deal. It looked like was my friend did it before I did it. It was nothing. And, like, in an eighth of a second, I had a concussion. Yeah. Like, it was like, it went horribly awry very
3: doesn't
0: quickly.
3: Doesn't concussion mean just hit head? Like, isn't that a concussion?
5: No, you have to have altered sensorium.
0: Yeah, okay. Well, you guys
5: something
0: got that.
5: Altering.
0: Yeah, now what about wearing, you know, knee pads, helmets, anything like that? Is that considered pussy stuff?
3: I bought my first pair of pads, like, on August, like, 15th. Like, as soon as I put them on, I snapped my collarbone in half.
0: Really?
3: Never buy pads again.
0: Right. Well, you learn a lesson.
2: We don't use condoms when we're having sex. We sure as hell are not going to wear knee pads when we're doing stunts.
5: Or when you're blown.
1: That's the danger.
0: Right.
1: Yeah.
0: Chris, you should do PSAs, you know? They run them late night on MTV.
1: What's that?
0: Public public service announcement. You talk about the dangers of condoms and helmets.
3: Sometimes a wiener looks so gay, but really, it's not.
0: No, I know. The extra weight from the helmet could snap your neck like a chicken.
2: David, some people rashes from latex.
0: David?
2: And the ones from a woman can be easily cured.
0: And what about when the condom comes off inside the vagina and it has to be...
2: See, wearing a condom is risking that.
0: No, I know. That's what I'm saying. I'm agreeing with
3: it's
0: you.
3: It's a positive mental attitude that keeps STDs dormant.
0: Yep. That's right.
5: Wishful thinking, basically.
0: No, it's the PMA versus the STD. Wins every time.
5: David.
9: Yeah.
5: 15. Stop.
9: Yeah. Hey, first of all, Adam and Drew, I love your guys' show.
0: Great.
9: I love Crank Anchors. I love The Man Show.
0: Oh, thanks.
10: Whatever. Whatever.
5: What's up tonight?
0: I got a double one.
9: But, hey, Bam, I just want to know, like, because I have CKY2K and CKY3.
0: Mm-hmm.
9: I just basically want to know any new videos you're coming out with or any videos that you have or...
1: CKY4 comes out November 10th, and then Haggard comes out Christmas.
9: Yeah, I heard about. I saw a picture in Transworld about Haggard, and I was like wondering when that was coming out.
1: Oh yeah, yeah, Christmas that'll be out.
0: What's
1: yeah.
0: Haggard?
1: That's a movie that me, Brandon, and Ryan Dunn did, and Tony Hawk is in it.
0: Uh-oh. Your publicist is telling you not to talk about it.
9: Is it, like, more skating than Jackass stuff?
3: Basically, once I find a lady, it's smooth sailing.
0: Right, here's the deal, David.
9: Yeah.
0: Bam can't talk about it because his publicist told not to.
9: All right, well.
0: All right.
9: Hey, but I also want to know real quick, is there anything, because my dad found out that...
2: Is that what you call her?
9: Huh?
0: Mm-hmm.
9: Oh, no. My dad found out that I smoke marijuana.
0: Mm-hmm.
9: And I basically want to know, is there anything that can get it out of my system quicker?
0: Mm-hmm.
9: In case he ever wants to give me a drug test.
5: No, really not.
3: You're good for, 7 hours?
5: Oh, no, you can be there a couple of weeks. But the thing is about the adulterating
3: I'm saying, like, when you drink the flush, like, it'll, like, within a half an hour, it'll...
5: No, if we detect, if people are studying the urine, if we detect that you've taken an adulterating agent, you check for that. Then that's considered a positive test. So you can't get around it that way.
0: What about going over it with other drugs that your dad will be less pissed about, like drinking a ton of vodka?
9: Does that make
0: a difference?
9: He's like a religious guy.
0: I'm saying, I never think this way, but what if you got loaded with the urine test?
5: What you're saying is if you put some speed, alcohol, maybe some barbs...
0: Together,
5: then you could say this is obviously wrong. This is a wrong test here.
0: It tested positive for 11 drugs.
5: It's crazy.
9: I don't know. Maybe I'll try that.
0: But Drew, that's a good try.
3: What
0: good
3: if you just drink a gallon of water? Right.
5: Believe me, we have ways of detecting all that.
3: We, huh? What are you against drugs?
5: No, you guys are drugs. It's up to you. But there are ways of screening for that.
0: All right, but Drew, if you're drunk, what happens?
5: What do you mean? What happens?
0: Well, let's say you just drink a bunch of highballs and you're urinating like a straight Kamchatka.
5: Yeah.
0: What's that? Will the weed still show up?
5: Yep.
0: That makes zero difference.
5: Zero difference.
0: Zero difference.
5: Zero difference.
0: Zero.
5: Zero.
0: Okay.
5: All right. I guess the only way it can make a difference is if all the calories from the alcohol maybe decrease the amount you're releasing from fat or something like that. But really, not in terms of what's going on in the urine. Zero.
0: All right.
3: I find it's the alcohol that makes the orgasm feel less good, where the marijuana really enhances. Yeah, absolutely. When people say they don't smoke pot, I'm like, man, God, you're losing out, and, you know.
0: Not on a good orgasm.
3: Yeah, totally.
0: Yeah. Uh-huh. I know. I'm all right with the sober orgasm, too. I mean, it's...
5: as sober events go, they're the best.
3: I specifically roast bulls simply to tug my wiener.
5: Well, it depends on how your brain... Different people react differently to pot.
3: Yeah.
5: Some people get a high degree of euphoria.
3: I'm hooked up.
5: Some people, that's you. Some people get dysphoric and anxious, and they have less sexual arousal. It feels not less good.
0: So, I mean, you're like... I'm going to beat off. I got to get baked before I beat
3: absolutely.
0: Off.
3: Yeah, absolutely.
0: Right.
3: Definitely.
0: And then you probably go for two, right?
3: Oh, yeah.
0: Yeah, yeah.
5: Yeah, but you're a young man.
0: Young man.
5: You first got to go in and out.
0: Got to get something to eat?
3: Well, I have endurance issues.
0: Oh, okay. All right, let's take ourselves
5: wait, we got to pick up with this when we get back.
0: All right. Bam and Steve-O and Chris are all here from Jackass coming out this Friday. Take a quick break. We'll be right back.

0: everybody. Loveline. I'm Adam. That's Dr. Drew. We got most of the Jackass cast in here tonight. Bam, Steve-O, and Chris are all here, although who are we missing? Steve-O. Yeah. Steve-O.
1: Yeah, dude.
0: There we go.
2: Steve-O, Adam Carolla almost forgot your name.
0: Yeah, it came to me. It
3: He's
0: came to me.
3: He's copying all our ideas on the band show. Like,
0: yeah.
3: They actually specifically told us when we had started doing the movie, like, hey, like, keep a lid on, you know, the ideas that we're going to film because, the man show is after our ideas.
0: Well, when we sat down 5 years ago to do the man show, I said, fellas, here's the show. 3 years from now, a show's going to come out called Jackass.
3: It's like Willy Wonka.
0: I want to do that show.
3: Yeah, it's like Willy Wonka, you know? They always had the people sneaking in to try and get the chocolate recipes, you know?
0: Yeah, I know. You know, that's what happened.
3: I mean, I don't...
4: Adam had a time machine. He moved forward in time, looked at your show, and then went back and set up the man show.
0: Yep.
3: Hey, you know, I mean, let's say the man show maybe, like, ran its course, and they need a little new fresh wind.
0: Fresh wind. We got plenty of fresh wind around that house.
4: Show them some of that wind tonight, Adam.
3: I don't know. I'm not accusing anyone of everything. I was told that the man show was after our ideas.
0: Really?
3: It wasn't my opinion.
0: Like, but how long ago?
3: Just when we started doing...
0: When did you start doing the movie?
3: I guess, like, January, yeah.
0: Oh, really?
3: Yeah, you guys are out of ideas. You're after ours. No, I'm just messing with you, man.
0: Yeah, I don't know. We could have been. I didn't hear anything about it, but you never know.
5: He doesn't write that stuff.
3: Drew told me to do that, dude.
0: Oh, Drew.
3: No, but I was telling him that people told me that you're after my ideas.
4: Adam was busy masturbating and napping, you know.
3: Yeah.
0: That whole idea about getting stoned and beating off, that was mine.
4: What about your endurance problem there, Steve?
3: Well, I actually wind up having safe sex most of the time because I feel that the condom is the only chance I have of lasting a minute, you know?
4: Oh, yeah. Good
3: time. I don't know why everyone's complaining about the minute, man. I mean, like, a minute is a long time. Like,
0: oh, yeah, yeah.
5: What's your shortest?
3: Oh, man. I mean...
4: Before the pants came down?
3: I mean, like that's the area we're talking about. Yeah.
0: Really?
4: Is that on video?
3: Well, it's just like once you realize that a girl's actually headed downwards, you know, like, and then, like, you get excited.
4: Adam's impressed by people like this. You think, yes.
3: At one point,
0: oral
3: I gave
0: sex?
3: Up.
0: You got this with oral sex, too?
3: Before the lips reached the head.
4: Wow. That's a ninja-like.
0: It's like Steve-O's semen's going to head her off at the pants.
3: That's why I wear the cheetah print bikini, is because I'm the fastest. At one point, I just stopped being embarrassed about it, and I just started taking pride in it.
4: What do you think if you were out in nature and you were trying to reproduce? You'd be like able to...
3: Oh, yeah. Well,
0: oh,
3: you know...
0: Yeah.
4: You see, women would have to stop.
3: As long as you jerk off three times a day, the pull-out method is totally effective.
0: But hold on.
3: Through your
0: nature example.
3: You keep the sperm count low, you know?
0: Yeah, you make your nature example, and it's about as flattering as when you tell fat chicks, oh, yeah, you store food well. Like 2,000 years ago, you'd be in great shape.
4: You'd survive.
0: All these waif models would be dead, but you'd still be alive. Okay, great.
3: Adam's
0: it's
3: absolutely
0: not 2,000
3: right.
0: years ago.
3: I get all my morals and ethics straight from Animal Planet. There ain't no monogamy in the wild.
0: Daisy?
6: Hi.
0: You're 15.
6: Yeah.
0: What's up?
6: I recently found out that I have mono about 3 weeks ago.
0: Mm-hmm.
6: And, I meant to say that you guys are awesome from Jackass. You guys are so great. I love your show and so excited for the movie. And then Adam and Drew, you guys rock. Been listening to you for 2 years.
0: Great. Cool.
3: Isn't mono like AIDS? Like, as long as you don't get tested, you don't have it?
0: Yeah. that's true. You didn't know that about AIDS? You knew that about AIDS. How are you going to be HIV positive if you never get tested positively?
3: Exactly.
0: Yeah, you're HIV maybe. You know what I mean?
6: Yeah.
0: Steve-O's right.
3: Yeah,
0: you can never be positive if you haven't taken the test.
3: Exactly.
4: Well, when you had this mono, did you have fever and sore throat and all that stuff?
6: Yeah, I did.
4: So it's all over with now.
6: That's all over with,
4: all right,
6: yeah.
4: So that's it.
6: But it's like I'm really tired, and people have been telling me that I like have to wait 6 months before I like kiss anyone or share drinks or whatever.
4: No, no, no, no, no.
6: That's not true?
4: No.
6: so I can, now that I'm sort of getting back to normal, can I, like, do the stuff I normally do?
4: Like what? Well, what do you normally do?
0: Glory hole work, pulling trains, that kind of thing?
6: Nothing I haven't gone past.
3: Nothing Mother Nature didn't intend.
0: Right.
4: Nothing past what?
6: Like, getting fingered or...
4: You're not going to pass any models that way, okay?
6: I don't know. There's no one really in Northern California that I care about that much.
0: So. All right.
4: But in Southern California, these guys down here you'd be into.
6: Yes.
3: Yeah. My personal hygiene's so bad. I've got to, like, be giving girls yeast infections like crazy. You know?
4: It could be roly-polies and cockroaches and things. Who knows?
0: Oh, true. What's a roly-poly?
4: You know, those little pill bugs.
0: Oh, yeah. I like those pill bugs. Hey, Daisy?
6: Yeah?
0: All right. Good times, right? 15.
6: Yeah.
0: Slow down on the fingering.
6: Okay.
0: All right. Yeah.
4: Good time.
0: I don't know why I look at now as an adult, I look at fingering as more sort of egregious than a blowjob. You know what I mean? Like, fingering is something that you strive to do a lot of when you're in junior high and high school, but you reach a certain age and you get beyond the fingering. Like, I'm not interested in the fingering anymore.
4: Just an aggressive sort of...
0: Are you guys beyond fingering
4: yourself, but
0: you're still into fingering?
4: Yeah.
0: That's good. That's fingering is for the youth. It's for the kids.
3: Well, I mean, like back to my endurance issues, you know, I am still relentless with my face and fingers.
0: Right.
3: It's important for me.
4: Well, that's not...
0: You gotta, it's like someone who's handicapped showing up to work early and staying late and working twice hard. They make the best employees the handicapped. You know you got something that's slowing you down, so you overcompensate in another department.
4: Are women complaining?
3: Oh, no. I mean, they never complain about how small my wiener is or how fast I am.
4: Because you're doing the other work.
3: For women, intimate encounters are all emotional.
1: Well, also... Didn't one of those girls in Miami ask you if you were kidding?
3: Yeah, yeah, you've got to be kidding me. Are you done?
0: Really?
3: I've heard so many variations of, you know, like, are you really done? I mean, is that it? You know, like, you've got to be kidding me.
0: Is that fake semen? That's not real semen, is it? No way.
4: Novelty semen?
0: That just spilled out of your pocket. Come on, it didn't come out of your penis.
4: Whoopee semen?
0: Yeah. Ooh, write that down. Ooh,
3: the man chowder.
0: Rocky?
7: Adam?
0: Yeah, you're 22. What's up?
7: Hey, man. I worship you.
0: Thank you. That's healthy.
7: I have been waiting to talk to you for, like, probably 5 years.
0: That's great. What's up?
4: This is the big moment.
7: Dr. Drew.
4: Yeah, Rocky.
7: You are an amazing individual.
4: All right.
3: I second that.
4: So here we are.
7: You're a passionate man.
4: Thank you.
7: Bam. You kick ass.
4: Thanks.
7: You kick ass. Steve-O.
0: Just do it.
4: What's up,
7: Anderson? I wanna make love to you. I love you.
0: He's hot.
4: Are you gay?
0: Today, Junior.
3: Chris always changes his name from Party Boy, Bonnie the Lifeguard, like Garbage Man, Chief Roberts. If he could just use his real name, maybe more people would know it. You know, I mean, you change your name all the time.
8: No, man.
7: Okay, I'm ready.
3: Chris kicks ass. Is that okay?
0: Yeah. Go ahead, Rocky.
7: My shizzle. Okay, Bam, is your dad going to be in the movie? Are you going to kick his ass like you normally do?
1: Yeah, I kick his ass while he's taking a crap.
7: Oh, that's so cool, man.
1: Yeah.
0: Okay, now, did he go to the premiere? Is he into it?
1: He was at the premiere, yeah. He loves it. It's so funny to see them because they seriously lived in Philadelphia and they haven't gone anywhere. Now all of a sudden they're flying back and forth to L.A. all the time. It's hilarious.
3: I have to say Bam is riding on the coattails of his parents. You know, I mean, they're the true stars and Bam's just doing his thing, just being mean to his dad, and that's about it, really. I mean, right? I mean,
4: yeah.
0: Right?
7: Yeah.
0: Are you done?
7: Actually, I have a couple quick ones.
3: Are you really
4: go quick.
3: Already?
7: Okay, real quick. Bam, are you going to be in Tony Hawk 4?
9: Yes.
7: Yes.
9: Yeah.
7: Kick ass. And I live in Michigan, and when is CKY coming to Michigan State?
9: Not sure. Look on their website.
7: Okay, sweet. Okay.
0: All right, Rocky.
7: We love you, man. We love you, Adam.
0: All right, we love you.
4: See
0: you. God bless you. All right, wait another 5 years before you call, though. All right.
3: In order to love another person, you have to be able to love yourself first.
4: Thank you, Steve-O.
3: I love myself so much. I can love all kinds of people.
0: Really?
3: Yeah.
4: He practices his self-love three times a day.
0: I know, and then he says to himself, is that it?
4: Watch out. Oh, my God.
0: Wow.
4: That's impressive.
0: Yeah. That is amazing. We're looking at his tat on his back, which I saw in the commercial I believe.
3: No way.
0: I believe there's a shot of you with
3: with the alligator pig
0: on your back in the commercial.
3: It was
0: it was fast. Like I thought it was I thought it was Billy Joe from Green Day or something. I wasn't exactly sure, but that's amazing.
3: Yeah.
0: How long did that take? That's a real tattoo.
4: We haven't described what it is yet.
0: Well, it's a picture of him.
3: I haven't called Guinness yet, but I'm absolutely confident that I've got the Guinness Book of World Records largest self-portrait tattoo.
4: Yeah.
3: With an autograph.
4: It goes from the butt crack to the nape of the neck.
0: And is it your...
3: It's larger than life.
0: Is it your signature that's on there?
3: Yeah.
0: I mean, did you sign something?
3: Yeah, I wrote a little note to myself, and I... we had to blow it up on the Xerox machine to really, like, make it count, you know?
0: Wow. Oh, man. I'll tell you, you're going to be glad you did that.
3: I'm in an industry where face recognition is crucial.
0: I know. Why spend all the money on a headshot? You just take your shirt off.
3: I charge more than tattoo artists, you know, right? Like,
0: Blake.
10: Yeah.
0: All right.
3: Yeah, dude.
0: You're 20. What's up?
10: Hey, I live in a student co-op, and we had this pretty crazy party Saturday night where there's a bunch of food and a bunch of wine, and a bunch of people got really drunk, and they were rubbing chocolate all over each other, and once they got even more drunk, they were rubbing chocolate on each other's private parts.
3: Ooh.
10: And then
3: were they all dudes?
10: Someone brought down a bunch of condoms, and people actually started getting on like multiple partners in the middle of the floor at this reputable school co-op. And I wanted to know if chocolate breaks down latex condoms, because I've heard something like
0: I don't believe Jimmy's so. Jimmy's do, though, and I think marshmallow sauce will
4: Who
0: as
4: cares?
0: Well.
4: I don't think it would. Although, it'd be easy if you'd already smeared chocolate on your privates, it'd be hard to get the condom to stay on, I would think.
5: That's like rolling around in the mud in foul weather gear.
3: It's hard for me to get a condom on without blowing a load sometimes.
0: I know, it feels good when you roll it down, right?
3: Just because you blow a load before you get the thing halfway down does not mean you're bad in bed.
0: Hey, Blake, where you go, to Berkeley?
10: Yeah, Berkeley, UC Berkeley.
5: I knew he was a total hippie.
0: I'm not sure if
3: I
0: believe him or not.
3: Can you agree with me that marijuana enhances an orgasm?
4: Yeah, well, Blake has not had a day without marijuana in a long time. So
0: yeah, how would you know?
3: See, Drew already knows, because Drew's the master.
0: Blake?
10: Yeah.
0: All right, I'm not sure if I believe you. I think you're lying.
10: No, I'm totally serious. This event was called Bacchanalia.
0: Did you get laid?
10: What? No, I actually got really drunk and sick.
5: Blake.
0: All right.
10: But
5: Blake.
10: So many people
4: there you go.
10: Laid.
4: See, right. For a
0: now,
4: fake.
0: Now I believe you. Because while everyone else was rolling around in chocolate, you're rolling around in peas and carrots. and I understand.
3: Yeah, sour grapes.
0: I believe you now.
10: So, did it break down condoms?
0: No, you're fine. And well, you didn't do anything anyway. But the stomach acid that, you know, when you throw up on your penis, that breaks down condoms.
10: All right.
3: Men intentionally.
4: See, Blake has not had a Blake has not had a day without pot.
0: Well, Blake, how'd you get into Berkeley?
4: You know somebody? You don't go there, do you?
0: No.
10: I went to a rich white school.
0: No,
10: in,
0: Bakersfield. You don't go to Berkeley.
10: I swear to God, I go to Berkeley.
0: All right. He majors in vomiting on his door.
3: What is it about homosexual people that they lisp? You know, like,
4: why a vocal quality that you would identify?
0: I know why.
3: Why the physical...
0: The penis smashing against the soft palate on the top of the mouth endlessly reshapes the jaw.
4: Endlessly.
0: It's true. It's damage. It's like boxers have cauliflower ears. Punished.
4: It's a good question, Steve, and no one really has addressed it, frankly. I don't think it's been answered.
3: Unbelievable, the civil rights movement hasn't really helped out the gays.
0: We got
3: all this progress, and, you know, it seems like the homosexuals are screwed.
0: Right.
3: You know?
0: Yeah. No, I'm with Steve.
4: Faggot better run.
3: Oh, yeah, I mean, there's really not a whole lot of religions that don't say you're going to hell if you're gay. I mean, the government's not helping you, like, you know. My dad is homophobic like crazy. That's why I wouldn't shove the car up my butt.
4: Mm. You wouldn't do it?
0: Well, he was...
3: Yeah, I was the original talent, but I turned it down.
4: Because your dad might think?
3: Yeah, I didn't want my dad to, you know, well, not disown me, but it's just the disappointment is so much more hurtful than anger.
0: Mm-hmm. Is there anything you want to tell us?
3: Yeah,
11: dude. You can be open.
12: Tell them about the carjacking.
3: Oh, yeah.
11: All right, hold on a second. Hold on.
3: I've been doing a lot of skyjacking.
11: I can't imagine what the carjacking is. We'll take a quick break. Bam, Steve-O and Chris are all here from Jackass. Take a quick break. We'll be right back. Hey, everybody. It's Loveline. I'm Adam. That's Dr. Drew.

0: I mean,
1: I think they call that a strip club.
0: Yeah, no. It was like a shady, like, I think it was an illegitimate place. It was a bummer. I'd rather just have a porno.
2: But Portland is jackass friendly. I mean, it's like
3: no.
0: Yeah,
3: territory.
0: It's the hub of
2: really
0: international much. Hub of underachievement.
1: Yeah, it is.
2: But nobody.
1: Why are you guys picking on Portland?
0: I just think time moves slower there. Panhandling's really like.
1: But it's interesting you pick Portland. That's the city you guys.
0: Yeah, nobody has cable TV. They don't even know.
1: Did you live
0: are.
1: There for a while or something?
2: No.
1: Just had a bad. Bad prostitute
0: experience. Totally.
3: It's a city of player haters. We go there out to the bars. Everyone like gives us a bad time because we're on TV.
2: Right.
3: It's a whole Northwest thing.
0: Pacific Northwest, really.
2: Oh, right.
3: It's like,
2: yeah, they try to have like an international.
3: We were feeling the same thing
2: there,
3: that,
2: and everyone protests and stuff. They don't like the man over there. You guys become the man.
0: So, yeah, I was in Portland. I was actually having sex with this girl while she was having phone sex with her boyfriend.
1: Oh.
0: She was, yeah, it was amazing.
1: Are you serious?
0: Yeah. I forget her name. It was some weird, like, oriental, like, you know, it was really weird. But now, like,
1: transition, Adam.
0: Now, I need to have male genitals in my porn, you know? And I'm not, that doesn't make me gay. It's like,
2: no,
0: it's
2: the same way.
3: It's kind of like looking at a football field with nobody playing on it.
0: Yeah, it's like a skateboard magazine,
2: just
0: ramp,
2: the cheerleaders.
0: Skating.
2: Yeah, no, I'm with you. Like, that's why I don't like that hotel porn that blocks out the guy's penis, you know? I want to see some penis
0: a point
2: after
0: of
2: a while.
0: Reference.
2: Yeah, no,
1: I think you guys imagine it's your penis
0: exactly
1: doing the work.
0: Yeah, and preferably an ugly dude so that you can make it more believable.
1: Right, so you can really.
0: That's why Ron Jeremy is so big, right?
2: Right. He's got a big penis and he's ugly.
0: Ooh, yeah. Why couldn't they just make him a little smaller? Like, you know.
2: Well, do you like a small penis in your porn, or you like a big penis in your porn?
0: I don't care. I just need a penis. Actually, I'd probably prefer it to be a little smaller.
2: A little smaller.
0: Yeah. But yeah, like I fast forward right through all the girl. You know, like the box munching. I am right fast forward right through that.
2: Yeah.
0: A lot of the time, I'll start off with the girl on man oral, and then when we get to the intercourse, then I'll reach a point where I need to rewind back to the
2: Yeah.
0: Like I go back and forth. Like I'm fast
2: we're
0: forward.
2: We're kindred
0: rewind,
2: spirits,
0: like,
2: my friend.
0: I'm all over these videos.
2: Let me ask you this, Steve-O, about your porn. If I rent a porn, I have to fast forward through the entire porn and watch it. Bam. Thank you. You know,
3: you
2: people
3: have to see it all before
0: you guys are not smoking pot.
2: There could be a chick you went to high school with or something at the end that you could have missed out on.
0: A bag of pot and a porno, I am good.
2: But you don't have to see the scene at the end that you may be missing.
0: I'm with you, but like DVDs are, you know, I mean, are you fast forwarding for like the better looking girl or like the actual activity? Like?
2: Even if the very first chick in the very first scene of the porn is the hottest chick I've ever seen in my life, there's still something in the back of my head that says there might be a chick who's even hotter at the end.
0: Understood.
2: And I gotta make sure she's not there, then I'll go back to the
0: understood.
2: First chick.
0: But you want to procrastinate the next trip to the porno shop.
2: Well, yeah, I know what you're saying. But for me, I got to get to the end and then go back and watch.
0: Are you tell me, Adam, can you jerk off to a porno with a condom?
3: Why?
2: No.
1: We recommend people to do that, to prepare themselves to, you know, get used to wearing a condom.
0: I don't think so, man.
1: It's cleaner, you know?
0: And, like, this whole porno industry where it's like, oh, you got to get tested. Like, what about this window period? I mean, isn't this a spoof?
1: Yeah, but they test. You know? No, they test. They do DNA testing, so it's a very, very rapid
0: positive.
1: Is there,
0: like, a new kind of test I don't want to get?
2: Yeah, there's a new kind. DNA. Yeah, they get it immediately. This is what they use in the industry. And
0: so
2: what about
0: no more window? Period, HIV.
1: It's not a great screening test, but if it's very rapidly positive, like within a few weeks.
2: It's not really a window. Okay. It's more of a buggy door now. It's shrunken down. It's no time at all. And what about a condom in a porn? Are you all right with that, or is that bothering
0: you? I just can't handle it.
2: Can't handle seeing the condom in the porn.
0: Yeah, I mean, back to the blowjob.
2: Right. That's going to be the name of the sequel for the Jackass movie. Yeah. Jackass 2, Back to the Blowjob. Michelle?
4: Yeah.
2: You're 17?
4: Yeah, I'm 17 years old.
2: What's up?
4: I wanted to ask how important it is and, like, how to prepare myself for anal sex. Because my boyfriend, I've had him for about a year and a half, and he's been kind of, you know, pushing me towards it a little bit.
0: How old is this one?
2: 17.
0: Illegal tender.
2: Yeah.
4: No, I mean, if it's, you know, my parents are fine with it and everything.
1: With the anal sex?
0: How old is the boyfriend?
1: Your parents
4: not
1: are fine
4: with anal sex. They don't know about all that.
0: How old is the boyfriend?
4: He's 21.
0: Ooh, yeah, breaking the law, huh?
4: Breaking the law.

0: breaking the law.
1: Yeah. He thinks the vagina is played out.
0: But it's played out.
1: he wants door number two now.
0: Hey, I hate that bait.
2: All right.
3: So are you practicing on your own at all? I mean.
0: Yeah. I mean, I like it and everything.
3: Yeah. You like it on your own, but.
2: No, she means masturbation, I think.
3: We're talking anal masturbation.
0: Like, I do it. I mean, it helps me get off, I guess you would say, a little bit.
2: You're fat.
3: Are you practicing with, with door number two for anal sex?
0: Yeah.
3: There we go.
2: What are you doing? What are you doing?
0: Well, I have a dildo.
3: Had a girl.
4: Matchbox.
3: The old banana in the tailpipe.
4: Well, then you're ready.
0: Yeah.
2: What's
0: we'll see, but the thing is, I don't know. I mean, can you catch diseases from it? Like, you know.
3: No, anal sex, no way.
4: No gay man has ever died of AIDS.
0: What if I want to poo or something, you know? Will it mess up my poo track or what?
3: No, there's no AIDS in urine. But, like, poo is just riddled with AIDS, huh?
1: Oh, my God.
2: I get this feeling that I can't, like, even talk to Michelle.
0: Hey, Chris?
3: Oh, I'm sorry.
2: Yeah.
0: Hey, can I ask you?
2: No, not because of you guys.
1: Yeah.
0: Hold on.
2: Engage.
5: You like sex?
2: All right, there you go.
4: A second.
2: It's bogus.
3: She's practicing for anal sex. I mean, that's cool.
4: I think she's making that whole thing up. Yeah.
2: That's why I felt like I couldn't even talk to her.
4: What about the AIDS in fecal matter as opposed to the AIDS content in urine, Drew? Address that, please.
2: AIDS, it's the semen hitting the lining of the rectum that causes the transmission of the AIDS.
4: Mm-hmm.
3: But now urine is antiseptic. And,
2: No, it's
4: sterile.
2: It's sterile. It's not antiseptic.
3: Yeah, that's why,
2: But it's got virus in it. It doesn't have bacteria.
4: Urine has virus in it?
2: Sure.
4: Does it have AIDS virus in it?
2: Sure.
4: So if you have AIDS, you can...
3: God, we're screwed.
4: If you have AIDS urine, you can detect it in the urine if someone has AIDS. Mm-hmm. Interesting.
3: And this window period is really, like, shrunk, huh?
2: Well, if you're using these DNA testing, but that's not done widely.
1: We all got AIDS tests on the show, remember?
3: Oh, yeah.
1: Those were nervous times.
2: Yeah, it was.
4: I thought
2: for sure that 50% of the cast would have it.
1: Only one person had to get the test.
4: let's get something to eat and beat off, and we'll be right back after this.
3: Oh, man, we're gold.
4: Hey, everybody, it's Loveline. I'm Adam. That's Dr. Drew. Bam and Chris are both here from Jackass. I'm guessing Steve-O will be working his way into the studio any second now. And here he comes. Phone number 1-800-LOVE-191. Jackass starting nationwide, including in the city of Portland, Oregon, this Friday. All right, here we go. Back to the phones. And got a question for Bam here. Anthony?
6: Yeah.
4: You got a question for Bam?
6: Yeah.
4: You're 15. What's up?
6: I was wondering, how much is your guys' medical bills?
3: Well,
1: go ahead.
3: We didn't have a whole lot of other stuff to spend our movie budget on.
2: For the movie, I had a pulled hamstring and a groin muscle, and that hurt real bad, yeah.
3: Took it out on your dad.
2: And I also had a broken rib, and I visit the emergency room a lot. I don't know how much the bills were. I let my dad handle all that stuff, tell you the truth.
3: Man always goes racing off to the emergency room.
1: I had an embarrassing scab on my wiener. How it got there, mystery.
4: Mm. Oh, really? Yeah. Mm. I'm guessing...
1: I think what happened, I was masturbating with soft soap.
4: Oh, yeah, you know? No.
1: I didn't decide to wash it off afterwards.
4: Soft soap, the only thing worse than soft soap is Prel for beating off. Any kind of shampoo, any kind of soap, any detergent, bad times. Put a quick reminder to our young listeners who think they can just beat off with anything. You can't. I mean, when I was 15, I figured you could use anything.
2: Is baseball glove oil bad?
4: No, that's fine. Yeah.
2: Rab uses that.
4: That's just ring oil.
3: I just grab the quickest bar of soap, you know,
4: that softens it. Hey, Anthony?
6: Yeah?
4: I didn't really answer your question. They don't know what the bills were.
6: And do you think the CKY band will ever come up to Alaska?
2: Hopefully. I don't know. Their shows are getting pretty big. They might just head up there.
4: Yeah, that's yes, Anthony.
3: That was mean, Bam.
4: What are you doing in Alaska, Anthony?
6: I don't know. I want to move.
2: Are you in Anchorage?
6: Yeah.
3: Is it true that it's dark for like a month there?
6: Yeah.
4: Do you watch Jackass, and are you impressionable? Do you want to try some of these stunts in Anchorage?
6: I do it all the time.
4: Oh, all right. But you're not getting paid, right?
6: No.
4: Okay. All right. Hey, good times there, Anthony.
6: Yeah, good times.
4: Yeah. Poor kid's miserable. Steve?
5: Hey.
1: Ooh, Steve's from Portland.
4: You're 16.
3: Yes.
4: What's up, Steve?
3: They do have good weed in Portland. I'll give them that.
1: Oh, don't try to kiss up.
3: No, I'm not, dude.
4: Go ahead, Steve.
6: Yeah, a couple of things. First of all, about a year ago, Adam, you were talking about a good technique when you have a boner and you're in public.
4: Yeah.
6: You stick it up. You pull it out. Put your hand in, stick it up, point it upwards.
4: Yeah.
6: And walk around with it for hours.
4: Put on your belt line.
6: It's awesome.
3: Oh, yeah. Who doesn't do that?
4: Yeah, it's good. It doesn't poke out. It's not embarrassing.
6: Second of all, let's see. I was about Portland. I'm in Portland right now. And we were talking about why Portland sucks so much on this radio station. That's the radio show here.
4: Yeah.
6: And it's pretty much that the mayor is trying to have us, or have the city be more of a kid-friendly city.
4: Mm-hmm.
6: That's probably why Portland sucks so much.
4: All right.
3: I get bummed out when people blame their geographic location on, like, you know, like, oh, no, my town sucks. You know, it's like, hey, man, I could probably have fun in your town. I haven't even had fun in Portland.
4: I thought you just said it sucked. I thought someone paid you $80 to beat off in Portland.
3: No, I paid someone $80 to watch me beat off.
4: Oh, all right.
3: It was a really, really bunk deal.
4: Yeah.
3: I think he paid like $120 or something.
1: Maybe more. I don't remember. I was drunk.
4: But were we in a strip club?
3: No. It was like after the bars closed. It was just like
1: unofficial. I don't know. Some taxi driver took us there.
4: All right.
3: Yeah, it was like a fake psychic.
4: But listen, I mean, $80. $80 isn't bad to have. Was it a good-looking chick or was it a guy? Who was watching
3: you? Well, in Japan, I mean, I couldn't really translate the yen, but I think I was paying way more.
4: To have people watch you beat off?
3: Well, yeah, but I was getting like an hour-long massage and then negotiating for this.
4: Steve-O, you know what you ought to do? You ought to drop a like one of those placemats they have at IHOP, but in each country on the globe, you would say how much it costs to have someone watch you beat off so that young kids growing up would know. They'd be able to set their travel plans accordingly. Like, hey, I'm not going to Japan. It costs like 200 yen to have someone watch you beat off there. David?
3: It costs 200 pounds to bang a hooker in London, like, you know, when she looks pretty good.
4: Yeah. That's like $350.
3: I know, yeah.
4: David.
7: Hey, what's up? Hey,
4: you're
7: Adam.
4: 25, yeah.
7: Hey, real quick. Rob Nen, you identical twins.
4: Yeah, I've been hearing it
7: Jesus
4: lately.
7: Jesus Christ, you guys look the same. I mean, you have the little nappy hair, but I don't think he does, but.
4: Well, if he was man enough to take that cap off, we'd find out. He's the relief pitcher on the Giants, right?
7: Giants. Great relief pitcher, but you guys look the same.
4: Yeah, I don't know how. Well, I guess he's doing a pretty good job, but the Angels, what, they scored 10 runs tonight?
7: He didn't get in the game.
4: Right. Hey,
7: and Dr. Drew, I have a question for you. I was watching you last night on a Bad Boys VH1. What the hell do you know about analyzing Tommy Lee?
3: I think Dr. Drew can handle that.
7: No, he can't. He doesn't know nothing about Tommy Lee. How can you criticize what he does in his life?
8: I haven't been critical. I don't know how they edited the thing, but I've known him for years, and I know a lot about what's going on.
7: Well, you're saying he's in love with this new chick from Prince ex-wife, whatever her name is.
4: All right,
1: David's hammer.
3: I met Tommy Lee in 1987 when I was 13. I have a photo framed that I do all the snooters off of.
4: Really?
3: Yeah. I called every single hotel in the Yellow Pages in Toronto asking for a room by the name of the manager of Motley Crue.
4: Really?
3: 3 hours into it, I got through. Guy answers the phone. Is this Doc Meade? No, this is his brother Scott. And the guy's like, you really called every hotel in the Yellow Pages? You want backstage passes?
4: Really?
3: Yeah, I met Tommy Lee. He was cool.
4: No, what?
8: He's a good guy. He's a very nice guy.
4: Yeah. Too bad Drew had to talk so much smack about
8: him. Yeah, I wonder what I said.
4: Show.
8: It's so crazy when they pull stuff out of context.
3: I saw the Tommy Lee, it was supposed to be a series, and it got condensed to like a one-hour special, which it broke my heart.
4: What was it, Drew? I don't know.
8: I don't remember.
4: What was the series? A Bad Boys thing?
8: I don't know.
3: It was called the Naked Truth.
4: All right. So you grew up in Canada, Steve-O?
3: I grew up in 5 different countries.
4: Really?
3: Yeah.
4: Was your dad in the military or something?
3: Corporate.
4: Really?
8: What countries?
4: Oh, my God.
3: I was born in England, moved to Brazil when I was 6 months old, Venezuela when I was 2.
8: Wow.
3: Darien, Connecticut when I was 4, Miami, Florida when I was 6, London, England when I was 9, Toronto, Ontario when I was 12.
4: All right, now how much do you have someone watch you beat off in Toronto?
3: I don't know. I really don't.
4: Yeah, it's just your hometown.
3: I moved away from there when I was 13.
4: All right, but that's
3: where I met Motley Crue.
4: Motley Crue came to town, and you sought out Tommy. And then went backstage and watched the thing. You must have been, like, the biggest celebrity in your junior high.
3: I was kind of a dork, to be honest.
4: Yeah, but, I mean, pulling off the whole Motley Crue Tommy Lee.
3: Yeah, you know, like, that's the one thing, like, the pivotal moment in my life when I realized that provided that I want something enough, I can have whatever I want.
4: Right.
3: You know.
4: Cecilia?
8: Except your penis to last.
3: Yeah. Well, you know, hey, if I take ecstasy, I can last forever.
4: Can't get 45 seconds out of the penis. Cecilia.
3: Superman on ecstasy.
4: You're 14?
0: Yes, I am.
4: So. Yeah. What's up?
3: God, I feel dirty.
0: Margera.
4: Mm-hmm.
0: I love you so much, and I think that you should go to my school dance with me.
4: Yeah. What about if he sends his dad instead, and then he beats him up after, like, he pins the corsage on him and he stabs him with his boutonniere pin or something?
3: One time, I took 3 hits of ecstasy, and I was filmed making out with Bam's dad.
4: Really?
3: I licked him all over like
2: it's
3: crazy.
2: In your video,
3: he fought me. Yeah, he fought me off pretty well.
4: Hey, Cecilia.
0: Yeah.
4: Yeah, I don't think Bam wants to go to the dance with you.
3: I got my tongue into Bam's mouth.
8: I don't think he can.
1: You made out with Lil' Gay Micah, though.
3: Yeah. I did all kinds of gay stuff on 3 hits.
0: I have a question about drugs, too.
4: All right. Cool.
0: It's about shrooms and speed.
4: Yeah.
0: Okay.
2: Steve-O will answer this one.
0: Hi, Steve-O.
3: Yeah, I get way too introspective on mushrooms.
0: Okay, what exactly happens when you take speed?
3: Oh, I don't know. Like, I don't look up to any rock stars that were into speed. It's bathtub garbage. You know, it actually, like, hurts more to snort speed than, like, to snort salt.
1: Speed is not very cool on your wiener at all.
3: Yeah, it's not glamorous at all. You know, let's try to keep to the cool drugs.
4: But the speed's one of those drugs that's sort of named after its effect.
3: Yeah, it's most represented in the court of law. You know, it's like, I only see it on TV. Like, oh, yeah, I killed him because I was whacked out on speed. Like, nobody makes great music on speed.
4: Yeah, speed's a bad one, Cecilia. You should probably steer away from that one.
3: Yeah. When I'm telling you not to.
4: But here's the effect. It speeds you up, and it makes you weird.
0: Oh.
4: Yeah.
8: I mean, what is it you want to know?
4: Your skin crawls.
8: Do you
4: want
8: to know what it does to the limbic system? Is this all?
4: Yeah,
8: something
4: that's
8: meaningful
4: what she wants to
8: you?
4: Know.
8: I mean, it's something that can be harmful to your brain. That's all you need to know.
0: All right.
3: Harmful to your brain, but it could do a lot for your waistline.
1: It makes you slim.
3: I mean, if Anna Nicole Smith could just discover cocaine or speed, right? Like, she'd be back in business.
4: Yeah. Well, how do we know she's not on it and would be 400 pounds without it? You know what I mean?
3: I just think she's so overwhelmed with depression that, you know, she's just making a zombie out of herself with these antidepressants, and that's what's making her sleep so much, which is making her not burn the calories. You know, she needs to do some coke.
4: All right. Cecilia? All right, do you speak to Anna Nicole much?
0: No.
4: Okay, but if you do see her, tell her Steve I said to do some blow, all right?
0: Yeah.
4: All right, and don't do any drugs. You're 14.
3: Yeah, totally. I didn't start until I was 16.
0: I've done one.
4: What have you done?
0: Smoke pot.
4: All right.
0: Don't tell anyone, though.
4: All right. I won't. All right, but no more of that.
0: All right.
4: All right, slow down.
0: Thank you.
4: Find a nice guy who's not on TV and take him to the dance, okay? All right, that's good enough. Let's talk to Megan, who's 15. Megan?
5: Yeah?
4: What's up?
5: Okay, well, I have a few questions, but before, watch what you do in Oregon. That's all I can say is just watch what you do in Oregon.
1: We weren't trying to be mean to Oregon.
4: She's calling from New Mexico, and she's 15. She didn't mean it that way. What do you mean? Did you get busted in Oregon or something?
5: They have horrible laws. They're terrible.
4: You're 15. You live in New Mexico. How do you know?
5: Yeah.
3: Isn't Nevada,
5: my cousins
3: that's
5: live in
3: really
5: Oregon.
4: You
5: right
4: what?
5: Now, they're incarcerated.
4: For what?
5: Well, they were convicted of murder, but all they did was steal a vehicle. I was with them.
4: Hmm. Doesn't there have to be a body?
3: There's got
4: to
3: be a gay dude on the
5: there, line. There was a body. There was no evidence linking towards them, but the judge and the jury there knew the victim's family. So it's this big hassle.
4: These are your cousins, did you say?
5: Mm-hmm.
8: Did they run someone over?
5: No. They the younger cousin, they were 14 and 18 at the time, and the 14-year-old found a truck up in the mountains because they live up on a mountain.
8: Hang on a second. This reminds me of the one time that girl called and said, you know, he's convicted for murder. It's crazy because he was found. There's a dead person there, and he was holding this instrument gun thing. And I don't know what made them believe that he killed somebody.
4: Yeah. All right, Megan, so far I believe the Oregon penal system, but go ahead.
5: their parents own, my aunt and uncle, they own 52 acres, half of a mountain.
8: So you found a car.
5: They live up in the middle of nowhere.
8: You found a car.
5: And so they were, you know, fooling around being idiots, and they found a car, and they decided to take it, and found out the cops were looking for them because the guy who owned the truck was found murdered.
4: Yeah.
5: A single shot to the head.
4: Yeah, well, they should be fine. They'll be fine.
5: Oh, yeah.
4: It's not their gun. That they pulled the bullet out of his head. It's not one of their guns that they find the murder weapon.
5: They didn't even own any weapons. They don't own anything.
4: No, they're fine then.
5: Yeah, so right now we're just in the middle trying to get them out. And
4: all right. They're not going to do any time.
1: Ryan Dunn would have hid that car in his butt.
3: How bad does it really have to burn to count as a disease? You know, like when you pee.
8: it's not so much about the symptom. It's what we find when we swab you.
3: Ah.
4: Yeah.
8: If you got bacteria growing, that's it. That's it.
1: How long can some of these diseases remain dormant?
8: Some of them for years.
3: Life.
8: Chlamydia.
3: Even life.
8: HIV. Huh? Hepatitis C.
4: Chlamydia can be dormant for years?
8: For men, for women in particular, that's how it causes infertility.
4: Really?
3: Yeah.
4: Oh, but not for guys.
8: It's a little tougher for guys. There is such a thing, but it's less common.
3: There's such a wide spectrum of chlamydia, right?
4: Oh, yeah. That's one for...
3: Yeah, I mean, you have a really mild salsa kind of...
4: Hey, Megan.
5: Yeah.
4: All right, so what do you want?
5: My question is, my mom's been babysitting this little boy and his two brothers for about 4.5 years now. And the youngest one, who is 6 years old right now, he does a lot of really odd things, like sexually. He does this thing that his mom and his brothers call Humpty Hump, and what it is he humps his hands, toys, anything.
4: Right.
3: He's got a giant cock-a-doodle-doo.
5: We've caught him many times actually masturbating.
4: Yeah,
8: it's like Andy Dick.
4: Right.
8: So he was like.
5: And it's just like really odd.
9: Yeah. I just wanted to see the wet pink stick.
5: And his brothers have told us that his brothers are 7 and 8 years old, and his brothers have told us, you know, he does it all the time at home. His mom thinks it's funny.
4: What do you think? You think he's being molested or something?
5: I have no clue. The only thing I can think of is, you know, there's something psychologically wrong because he does do other things that are not sexual but that are very odd.
8: What kind of chaos is he being exposed to in the home?
5: His mom has admitted to my mom, not to me, but I have heard that... like he's gone to bed with her like in the middle of the night and she's having sex and she won't stop.
8: Oh my God.
5: And they have...
8: Is she a drug addict?
5: Not that I know of.
8: Okay. No. Yeah. The kids being exposed to a lot of destructive stuff. So, and that's not uncommon for kids living in chaos to start self-stimulating.
4: All right,
8: and to do it in a sort of aggressive way, like they'll pull their pants down to school and stuff and do it. It's sort of a common thing I see with kids in addicted family systems.
4: Yeah, but Megan is 15. She's worried about her cousins from Oregon who are trying to beat the murder rap, and the six-year-old that lives down the street who's beaten off against a pillow.
8: Right.
4: You're 15, Megan. How about finding a boyfriend and worry? You have a what?
5: I have a 4-year-old brother, and he sees these things.
4: All right. Well, why don't you talk to your mom and see if she can keep the young kid brother out of the house
8: there. Yep.
5: Well, I have.
4: All right. And listen, take some of the weight of the world off your shoulders. You know what I mean? Go get one of your girlfriends, talk a little smack about whichever girlfriend doesn't show up. You know what I mean? Right. Do what you girls do. Go to a football game. Make out with the guy under the bleachers. You see what I'm saying?
5: Yeah.
4: Stop worrying about everything.
3: Yeah, if you're all stressed out like that, you know, you're
5: worried about everything.
3: Never stay dormant.
5: I'm worried about the fact that my brother sees this.
4: All right, well, why don't you talk to your mom then about exposing your brother to this family?
5: Oh, I have, and we try to keep him away.
4: All right. I mean, listen, on one hand, great, you're doing God's work. On the other hand, you're 15. You're at the library looking up legal defenses for your cousins. You're worried about the molested kid, your 4-year-old brother. What are you doing? You're 15.
8: Right.
4: Yeah, act like a 15-year-old. Look at our guests tonight. They're in their 20s, act like they're 15, right? What's the average age here? What's everyone's age?
1: Me and Steve are 28.
10: I'm 23.
4: 23.
3: Hey, Drew, why is it that when you rub your balls while you're jerking off that it feels so much better?
8: I haven't noticed that.
4: No.
8: That's a Steve-O thing.
3: Oh,
4: really?
3: Man. God, I'm hooked up all over the
4: board. Do you
3: do
4: that?
3: I'm having a great time
4: over
3: there.
4: What do you work the remote with, your mouth?
3: Well, I mean,
4: Hold on, Drew. This is a good invention. The mouth remote.
1: Do you ever stick your finger up your butt when you're jerking off?
3: No.
1: Have you tried it?
3: Only when I'm pooping.
1: It must hurt. It must hurt for the girl to get the wiener in their butt, though, because I had a girl stick their finger in my butt, and I think I was kind of tight.
8: It was no good.
1: I'm not saying it was no good.
3: He's not saying he didn't like it.
1: I'm just saying I could really feel it.
4: But anything bigger than a finger and you wouldn't know.
1: I might have stressed out a little bit.
4: Right.
3: Yeah, it's a tough area because the actual act of sex is really irrelevant, you know? It's bragging to your bros about it that really matters.
4: Oh.
3: Yeah.
4: 28.
8: You and Adam were separated at birth.
3: That's why I like to have sex with Pontius there, you know? It's like, it saves me a phone call. You know,
8: right, he knows about it.
3: Yeah, he already knows.
4: Yeah, but bragging to someone about who was there, it's just not any good, you know? It's not
3: even
4: bragging.
3: I don't even have to brag. Well, yeah.
1: I've been having sex before and just thinking, God, I can't wait to tell Steve-O and the boys about this one.
3: Yeah, we were both having sex with this girl, and she told us to stop gazing into each other's eyes. Yeah. And that was right around the same time that she said that she wished she had two mouths.
4: Steve-O said gaze.
3: Yeah.
4: Hey, Jeff?
10: Yeah.
4: You're 18.
10: Yeah.
4: What's up?
3: She's over the hill.
10: I got a question for Steve-O. Actually, a couple quick ones. How's your ass healed after you got the cheeks pierced together?
3: Oh, man, that was years ago, dude. I've already conquered the potato cannon.
4: You pierced your cheeks together? You hooped them together?
3: Yeah, I was just sort of hanging out in Miami on South Beach, and I saw this tattoo parlor with this pretty hot. She really wasn't hot at all.
8: No. He's like,
3: but I wanted to hump her, you know?
8: You're wasted.
3: Yeah, I wanted to hump her. So I went in there and I talked to her, and turned out she was a body piercer. So she said, would you like, a piercing? And I mean, now I wanted a piercing. You know what
4: right.
3: I mean? Like, I just wanted, I wanted to hump her. So I was just thinking, all right, you know, I'll do it for the show. Like, I'll have her pierce my butt cheeks together with a single barbell, you know?
4: Right. That sounds painful.
3: Yeah, but short-term pain.
4: Yeah.
3: Nothing like minimum wage work.
4: Yeah, but the ass flesh, I mean, it's good to get hit with a softball or something in, but the piercing sounds painful.
3: Yeah,
4: I mean, I'd rather get the earlobe or the nose, I think.
3: It was so much worse to scrape the skin off of one butt cheek, like, falling out of a speeding red wagon.
4: Right.
3: Because that way you're peeling your underwear off your butt, like, every time you stand up. I mean,
4: right, it's moist down there. It doesn't scab up too good. Really?
3: Real quick.
4: Oh, my God. And how long did you keep it in?
3: I was trying to get, off this table to, sort of cruise around and show off my new jewelry.
4: Yeah. Well, you want to give this bitch the best 35 seconds of her life, too.
3: Yeah, but see, the thing is, like, I humped her a couple times, and then all of a sudden I was over it. You know, like, I have, like, you know, either, like, real quick or, like, really over it.
4: Yeah. So you did have sex with her, though.
3: Actually, her and her sister at the same time, like, were tugging my wiener.
4: Wow.
3: Yeah. That's where the ball thing comes in again, too. Mm. Like, I feel that scrotum and testicular stimulation coupled with shaft rubbing, you know, is ultimate, especially when you're high.
4: Oh, you're such a role model.
1: This is wonderful.
4: You know what I'm looking forward to? I really mean this.
8: Yeah.
4: Fast forward about 25 years.
8: 15
4: years. Steve-O has found Jesus Christ, and I see him on the circuit.
8: Yeah.
4: And he's talking to the congregation about the way he used to live.
8: Oh, yeah.
4: The stuff he used to do.
8: Yeah.
4: Yeah. Yeah, always you got? Always got?
3: Satan.
4: Oh, he's got Satan in the fish. All right.
3: Check this out.
4: That's something you can show him, though.
8: Look, wiener spelled wrong.
3: It took me 3 days to realize that wiener spelled
4: wrong. More tats, by the way.
3: Yeah.
4: Satan tattoos, wiener tattoos.
8: How gnarly is hepatitis B?
4: I don't know. How bad is that?
3: That's wussy.
8: Well, no, it could be horrible. You could die of fulminant liver failure from it.
2: I had a heroin addict staying at my house for a long time, and he told me that he had hepatitis B in the middle of his staying at my house, and I've been, like, sharing the same drinks as him and everything, and I got kind of scared.
8: You're not
2: going
8: to get B that way. Probably.
3: Heroin is for musicians. Well, artists.
4: We're going to take a quick
3: That's
4: break.
3: That's the way to sell units.
4: Steve-O, Chris, and Bam are all here from Jackass. We're going to take a quick break. We'll be right back.
3: Nothing sells records like a heroin overdose.
4: Hey, everybody. Love Line. I'm Adam. That's Dr. Drew. Guys from Jackass in the studio tonight. They're out front of the building taking a leak. I'm guessing when they're done, they'll be back in here. Here they are. You guys take a leak out there?
2: Yeah, we were peeing on the pine tree out there.
1: Oh. I wasn't peeing. I was just looking at their wieners.
4: All right. All right, where's Steve-O? Is still peeing, or is he going to beat one off out there?
2: Yeah, who knows what's going on with him.
4: All right. Bam and Chris both here from Jackass. Steve-O will probably be in the studio when he's ready. We'll go back to the phone, speak to,
8: Sean.
4: The right one?
8: Yep.
4: Sean, you're 31. What's up?
11: Well, I just want to say I've been a long-time listener, and Dr. Drew, I've been listening to you since Today's a Poor Man.
8: Wow.
11: And
8: this is a throwback to one of those nights, isn't it?
4: Yeah. Tonight. You're in Idaho, though. You moved from L.A., huh?
11: Yeah, I grew up in L.A., and I met a girl and moved here. And
4: same place, Idaho, L.A.,
8: yeah,
4: whatever.
8: Same vibe.
11: But my problem is I met this girl, and I've been divorced for about a year now. And, I mean, we really hit it off.
3: Did you cheat on your wife?
11: Actually, no, that's why I left her, because she was cheating on me.
8: Uh-huh. Right. Mm-hmm.
3: Now, even when you don't cheat, you want to.
11: Pardon me?
3: Even when you don't cheat, you want to. Right? I mean.
8: Yeah, yeah. But you don't.
3: Acting on it is irrelevant.
8: No, that's true. It's like,
3: I mean,
8: it's like murder, arson, or anything else. You want to do it, and the difference between the people act on it and people that do it is no different. It's no different.
1: Steve is those people that say that the impure thoughts are what count.
8: What counts
1: what's in your soul.
3: It's like the Oedipal complex.
8: Yeah, yeah.
3: Right? Illegal to murder your father, but is it really illegal to have sex with your mother?
8: No,
3: she's against the law.
8: She's a consenting adult.
3: Is incest illegal? I mean, blowjobs are illegal in Maryland.
8: Is that right?
4: Hey, yeah. Sean?
11: Yeah.
4: I'm listening. Go ahead.
11: Okay. Well, I met this girl. We hit it off really good. She's just recently coming out of divorce about 6 months ago.
8: Right.
11: And, I mean, I totally fell for her. And then she said she's not ready for a relationship. She wants to be friends, and maybe it'll develop.
3: She's cheating.
11: Well,
8: right.
11: There's this couple who want me to join them for some fun.
8: Right.
11: But I'm really torn because I'm afraid that if she finds out,
3: yeah, it's only wrong when she does it.
4: How's she gonna find out?
11: Because we all hang out at the same place.
4: She knows the couple.
11: Yes.
4: All right. And the couple's a dude and a girl, right?
11: Well, no.
8: Two girls.
11: No.
8: Two guys.
3: when
8: two guys.
1: In that case, go for it, dude.
3: When a couple wants a third party, it's mostly because the dude's gay, huh?
2: Wait, yes. If it's two dudes, is she gonna be bummed about that?
11: Well, no, she's bisexual, too.
4: Yeah, but I don't know. Chicks get a little freaked out about guys and guys. Like, when girls and girls are together, it's cool.
2: It's like a different kind of mad, like.
3: Like, this short period of time I was in college, I had a buddy, a really hot girlfriend. He says to me, hey, my girl wants us both, you know, to hump her. Like, that's an opportunity I couldn't, turn away. And then it dawned on me much later that it was the dude,
4: Right.
3: That's right, huh?
4: Yeah.
8: Common.
4: Yeah. He's using her as penis bait. That's all that is.
3: That's almost the most gay thing I've ever done.
1: But not the gayest.
4: When did it dawn on you? I mean,
8: when the guy had his penis in her mouth?
3: No, I think it was sometime.
4: Oh, true. Like, please.
3: On the follow-up event.
4: Right. So he didn't try anything?
3: No, not at all.
4: Really?
3: Not at all.
4: Right.
3: Yeah.
4: Well, so be it. Hey, Sean?
11: Yeah.
1: You're gay.
4: All right, so you're thinking about trying a threesome with two dudes, right?
3: Yeah, that's the best way. I can't even please one girl.
4: Right?
11: Her finding out, because, I've
12: totally fell for her. We have everything in common, and I'm really confused as to, do I stick around and hope something works out between us, or do I move on, or...
4: Well,
3: when you can't stick around that long, you need some help from your bro.
4: Yeah.
3: You know?
4: Yeah, I mean, you sure you're not gay?
12: Well, I know I'm not. I'm bisexual.
4: Damn. I don't know. That's gay with a publicist,
3: man,
4: really.
3: That's, when you're...
4: That's the way I look at bisexuality. I mean, you sure you're not gay? I mean, there's two guys. You're entertaining the thought of getting down with both of them simultaneously. That sounds gay to me. I just can't buy guys being bi, pardon the pun. I don't do it. I do it with girls, but I don't do it with guys. You sure you're not gay and it's just something you don't want to admit to yourself?
3: Bisexual.
12: I've been this way my whole life.
4: All right. You ever get molested or anything?
12: Yes.
4: All right. Well, that's why you're that way.
8: Yeah, and then that's not your whole life. It was after you were molested.
4: Yeah, whenever your uncle was done doing whatever he did, then you became bi, right?
12: Pretty much, yeah.
4: Was it your uncle?
12: No, actually, it was a camp counselor.
4: Oh, all right. Boy. All right. So, Sean... I'd say don't do it. These guys may have some disease or something.
3: Yeah,
4: hold out for your true love.
8: Yeah, you want to.
4: But then you're
8: going to
4: get together, and it's going to be all chaos because she's going to want to get into other chicks, and you're going to want to get into other guys. Don't have any kids. You have kids, right?
12: Well, I have one from my previous marriage.
4: Mm-hmm. And where's he or she? Back in L.A.?
12: No, he's up here.
4: No. So you're how old is he?
12: He's 8.
4: He's 8. Mm-hmm. All right, you need to settle down and focus on being a good dad.
3: Yeah, and if you're going to have sex with dudes, like, just keep it to dudes. You know, like, I'm not against gay people. Like, it's just when dudes are humping dudes and then humping chicks that I might hump, like, that bums me out, man.
4: Right.
3: You know,
4: that's like...
3: Like, pure homosexual is cool.
4: That's how the disease gets spread, too. That's like, you go to the party, see the guy bite the carrot stick, and then dip it into the dip, and then bite it again, and then dip it in. That's how the dip gets funky.
3: But the nature
4: you
3: of the
4: gays you buys are screwing up the dip.
3: Yeah, really, you guys are.
8: No.
4: Ooh. Yeah, is that what happens?
3: No.
4: True, that's what happens, right? I mean, gays have sex, they get all the diseases going, and
3: then
4: they bring
3: start
4: it over to the
3: chicks, and then it's our problem.
4: Right.
8: Well, I think it's, the IV drug users bring it in, too, though. So.
4: All right, I don't like them either.
3: Yeah. Well, okay. I mean, I kind of like music, but...
4: No, I know, it's cool if you're in a band.
3: Right. The nature of the transmission, right? Like,
8: if you're in a band, it's okay.
4: Listen, Sean has an 8-year-old. He needs to settle down and focus on raising this kid, not screwing him up with his bar buddies. Rosemary?
13: Hey, Adam and Dr. Drew. I love your show.
4: Great. You're 18. What's up?
13: Can I just say something to Chris? I just think you are so sexy, and I met you at an Andrew WK concert, and you were so nice. And I wish you made Playgirl magazine. Oh, I wish you made Playgirl magazine.
8: Didn't you?
3: Oh,
8: you were already in that, weren't you?
3: I have full frontal male nudity in the new Hustler.
1: No one saw the behind-the-scenes footage of the Playgirl Pontius segment that we showed on TV either.
8: You had to rub one out in front of 8 dudes, didn't you?
1: In the end of it, I finished myself off.
4: Really?
1: Yeah. Well, in the morning, I thought it was going to be part of the bit. I went to the doctor, and I told him that I had problems with the erections, which... Sometimes I have.
3: We've had them together.
4: So anyway, Viagra.
1: So I got the Viagra. I thought they were gonna film it though. It was part of the skit. And then I went and shot all nude photos to send to Playgirl.
4: Right.
1: They would be sure to get me in. And then afterwards, Johnny Knoxville's all, "Why don't you finish yourself off?" And I was already all oiled up.
3: Like that wasn't already your plan.
1: And with the cameras around, I was already excited. And I was focused. And like, I had the great boner.
4: Right, and you were able to, and how did the Viagra affect you?
3: Opposite of
1: you know what? With the Viagra, you don't just take it and you're as hard as a rock. You have to, like, be inspired.
4: Right.
1: I thought
4: you
1: got
4: to have 8 dudes around.
1: Well, no, I was thinking, eight dudes helps. But I was thinking about Tori Wells, which was, like, the first porn star I fell in love with when I was 15.
4: Yeah,
1: and I was just focusing. I was in a porno movie with her. Ad.
4: Mm.
3: Ooh. Mm.
4: The F word.
3: Man,
1: oh, I'm sorry.
3: Unprofessional.
1: Anyway, I shot the raddest load. And then I chased the...
3: Hey, remember?
1: At the end, they show me chasing the dudes around, but they don't really show why they are running. It's because of the little mess on my stomach.
8: Oh.
3: I think Viagra is kind of like the opposite of Special K. Remember that one night?
4: Hey, Rosemary.
13: Yeah.
4: Yeah, all right. Well, there you go.
13: Hey, Adam, do you remember when Shava and John were on?
4: Who?
13: When Shava and John from System of a Down were on.
4: Yeah.
13: And this girl called about dying of pubic hair.
4: All right, yo, she was saying Shavo.
1: Yeah,
3: right? I rolled up my pubic hair into a joint and made this dude smoke. What happened to Jim?
1: My personal filmer.
3: Yeah, I told him I was giving him a doobie, and I gave him a pubie. It was nothing but bush.
4: That was just her. Yeah,
3: not... The guy just kept smoking it, too.
4: And Rosemary.
13: Yeah,
4: so I remember when they were on. And what's the question?
13: You remember when the girl dyed her pubic hair?
4: Yeah, no, I don't remember anything. What do you want? What do you want?
9: Who cares?
4: Jesus Christ.
13: Well, I dyed my pubic hair, and now I get vaginal itches, and I don't know what to do. I've possibly got allergies or something.
8: What? Did you bleach it before? What color did you color it?
13: Blue-black.
8: Did you bleach it first?
13: No.
4: You gotta bleach it first, right?
8: Yeah, but that's the usual cause of the irritation.
4: Rosemary, where are you from? What's that affect?
3: Who are we enticing with that?
13: I'm actually from Australia.
4: Australia?
13: Yeah.
4: All right, good times. All right, well, anyway, so now you have vaginal itching.
8: It probably has nothing to do with that. Go ahead and, you had any new sexual partners lately?
13: No, not really.
8: All right, so you go ahead and get over-the-counter yeast medication.
1: Not really.
8: And if that doesn't clear it up, you got to get seen to see what this is.
13: Okay.
4: All right. Well, figure yeast.
13: Okay.
4: All right. Yeah, shouldn't have to try. Brian?
3: You can't tell someone what to do.
8: Can't?
4: Brian, he's a doctor, tells people all day long. Brian, you're 30.
14: Hello.
4: What's up?
14: Oh, I just want to say that you, Adam, you guys are awesome.
4: Great.
3: Oh, yeah.
14: I listen
3: to
14: you all the time.
4: Great.
14: Steve-O, you're a man. I used to listen to you on ONA.
3: Yeah, sweet.
14: I had a question. It's only happened like 4 times in my life. Like after sex, like my left testicle kills. Like it's
4: right.
14: Touch.
4: It's painful.
14: Touch and everything. Like I can't close my legs.
3: Now, is that like where you've gone like multiple days without tugging?
14: I tug it every day pretty much.
3: Yeah, sweet, man. Then the pull-out method's just fine.
4: Well, what about it, Drew? What's he got?
8: That you got to be careful with that. I mean, that can sometimes be a torsion or even a hernia. The things that can be, it's sometimes epididymitis, inflammation of the testes. So it's something that needs to get checked out.
4: Yeah, go to the doctor.
14: All right. Yeah, I had another question.
4: Not so interested in the nuts.
8: Yeah.
14: I went to the doctor today actually, and he was asking me. I have something going on in my throat.
8: Yeah.
14: And I went to a throat doctor a week and a half ago. He gave me Augmentin for, like, my uvula was in tissue.
8: Right.
3: What's a uvula?
4: It sounds like Sylvester Stallone saying you.
8: Got it.
4: Uvula.
8: Got it.
3: Like there's no good news to be found.
8: All right, keep going. I'm with you.
14: So he gave me Augmentin, and it really didn't help the problem. It's still inflamed in, like, the opening to my throat. And there's like a little pea-sized something growing out the side of my throat, like 3 o'clock to the uvula.
8: Like a big, like an ulcer?
14: A big
8: white patch?
14: Sure. The throat doctor said it was a wart.
4: Oh, yeah. You got to tell your boyfriend to put a condom on.
14: Well,
3: oh, that's not.
14: Okay, so.
3: Yeah, dude.
14: But it didn't get any.
3: That is not what American dreams are made of. Edge of the throat.
4: Yeah,
8: keep going.
14: Now I have, my tongue has been bothering me, and when I went to this regular pediatrician, like a physician today.
4: Pediatrician?
3: Not at all.
14: Yes. He started asking me questions regarding, like, sexual partners, this and that.
4: Right.
14: And, I mean, I've had, a couple of whatnot. I broke up with my girlfriend about a year ago.
4: All right, hold on. And, Drew, at what point do you just tell patients to kill themselves?
8: All right.
4: Your nuts are on fire. You got a wart in your throat.
8: This could be herpes, which it sure could be.
4: Right. In the throat?
8: Oh, yeah.
4: Ooh.
8: Also could be yeast.
4: Ooh.
8: Yeast infection. It may not be from sexual contact.
15: I don't think Augmentin does anything because I took that for a spider bite and it didn't do anything also.
8: Augmentin is gram-positive cocci, basically. It's for staph and strep. And the reason they're starting to explore other things that staph and strep would have gotten better. And staph and strep is the most common cause of the
4: bacterial infection. He's got to go back to the doctor. But
8: herpes, maybe...
4: Who cares? I want to get back to him one more time. I just want him to say uvula.
8: Could be gonorrhea.
4: Gonorrhea. Brian?
14: Yeah.
4: Say uvula one more time, please.
16: Uvula.
4: Yeah. All right, so what is it? Back to the doctor?
8: And a mint would not cover chlamydia, and not so good for gonorrhea either.
4: Back to the doctor.
8: Back to the doctor.
4: Okay. Jackass is here tonight, and we'll take a break. We'll be right back. Buddy, Loveline. I'm Adam. That's Drew. Bam, Steve-O, and Chris are all here from Jackass. This Friday, nationwide. I'm sure if you're a fan of the show, you'll go out and see it this weekend. I think this movie's going to strike a chord with our listeners. Sophia?
17: Yeah.
4: You're 21?
17: Yeah.
4: What's up?
17: I was just wondering if my boyfriend could still get a circumcision, even if he's 21.
3: One of those has never made a wiener any bigger.
4: That's a good point. Good point.
8: Steve has been trying that.
4: It seems like if you filmed it, you could get it on the show. I mean, it really...
8: Without
4: is,
8: asking.
4: Has anyone tried this yet? Do you have any guys that are uncut?
1: No, but you know, Dimitri, one of the producers, he's from Russia, and he moved here when he was like 5 or 6, and he remembers having a foreskin. And then when he came to the United States... Like, suddenly he didn't have one anymore, but somehow that was blocked out of his mind.
4: Yeah,
3: we
4: cut him off.
3: Our first experiences are the most important, right? Like, why do we make a young man's first experience?
8: There was a
3: life?
8: Room in Ellis Island. They
4: cut it off at Ellis Island.
8: Yeah, eventually, all the foreskins filled a room. There were so many.
4: Yeah, they dump them in the bay.
3: Yeah, the first thing that ever happens to you, you get your wiener sliced.
8: It's painful, Sophia, but yes, it can be done at any age, and it's not a bad idea.
3: And the guy doing it thinks we're bad for something.
17: Is there any, like, risks involved?
8: It's infection and whatnot, but it's no big deal. But what is it that's motivating you to want to do that for him?
17: Well, I just kind of curious because, I don't know, it was kind of unusual to me because I've never been with a guy that was uncircumcised.
4: Right. But don't you think it'll freak him out if you ask him to do it?
17: Actually, I already asked him, and he said that if it would make me happier, he would.
8: Wow, that was a caper.
4: See, my plan would be, let's see if you can erode my foreskin off with the back of your mouth. See, wear it off. Suck it off, baby.
3: Huh? Aren't a lot of women, prefer uncircumcised?
4: No.
8: Not in this country.
3: Oh, yeah.
4: Yeah, they think it's
8: now, internationally,
4: weird.
8: I'd say yes, but not in this country.
4: That's why when I travel, I put the foreskin back on. Like when I was in Europe a few weeks back, traveled with the foreskin.
3: Is it really that big of a hygiene issue? Like,
8: yeah, a little bit. Not a big one, no.
3: Nothing compared to us.
4: Takes a little maintenance. Yeah. All right. Let's talk to Drew, please. Drew decided he was hungry now. It'll ruin the entire show. Where do you want to go here, Drew? I'm done with that, Sophia.
8: Yeah, we talked to Brian. Are we done with him?
4: Yeah, I'm done with it. I don't even know what he wanted.
3: What do you make of a girl if you ejaculate in her mouth and then she goes to kiss you and spits it back into your mouth?
4: Bad form.
3: I mean, that's a bummer.
8: The proper response is to vomit.
4: Yeah. Yeah, I mean...
3: And then when they laugh at you on top of it...
4: How does she know you like that kind of stuff?
3: I don't know. I think it's more of a... You didn't mention that you were going to do that, you know, and so I didn't mention I'm going to do this.
15: What's that called? Isn't that called something?
3: A prank.
4: Stevie?
18: Yeah?
4: You're 17?
18: Yeah, how are you guys doing?
4: Good.
3: Okay. When's your birthday?
18: What?
3: When's your birthday?
18: April 30th.
3: April. Man, I can't do math.
4: There we go.
8: What's up?
18: All right. First of all, I want to say, Ben, Steve-O, Bunny, you guys are rad. And all the movies are really funny, and I always enjoy watching those. Good times with that.
15: Thanks.
18: But my main question is, I want to know, like, long-term effects on, like, opium, like...
8: Well, opium, heroin, the same thing.
18: Yeah.
8: It's one of the most severe forms of addiction.
4: Oh, is opium the same as heroin?
8: Same.
4: More?
8: The same.
4: Pretty addictive.
3: I heard it's easier to quit heroin than cigarettes.
8: It is. That's not true. People feel that way about cigarettes, but it's not the case.
1: It seems to help you make awesome music, though.
3: Yeah. Like, I'm just waiting for my career to taper off so I can take on heroin.
8: Yeah, Stevie, so the probability, without treatment, once you get into opium, the probability of you living to... your fourth or fifth decade of life is pretty slim.
4: But doesn't it help you play the sitar?
8: Yeah, of course.
4: All right.
3: Who wants to fizzle out, though?
4: Stevie, you're 17.
18: Yeah.
4: You're into opium?
18: Well,
4: that seems
18: not
4: weird.
18: Not much. It's just inner cities, we have different drug flows that come in, and it comes in waves. Like last year was ecstasy, and now
4: there's opium.
3: And you get PCP anywhere but New York.
4: Do you smoke it?
18: Yeah, it's crystal.
4: All right. All right, well, don't do that, Stevie.
18: Yeah, and also I have another thing, actually. I was wondering if you guys, like, Bam, Steve, and Bunny, if you guys could, like, write down autographs and send it to me in the mail.
4: Yeah, only if you stop smoking opium.
3: Okay, I got my autograph tattooed on my
4: All right.
18: Girl Scouts honor.
4: All right, go out to the mailbox tonight and wait.
18: Okay, I will.
4: All right, it's coming. All right.
3: Yeah, I'm not that good with the post office.
4: All right.
8: That's what opium sounds like when they're high on that, though.
4: Really?
8: Yeah.
4: And she did sound that way. Angela?
3: She sounded sexy.
4: You're 23?
16: Yeah.
4: You got a jackass question?
16: Yeah. First of all, I just want to say that Adam and Drew, you guys are so hot.
4: Great.
16: And, okay, my question is, I was wondering, okay, I watched the show, and you guys seem to enjoy pain and get off on it, so I was wondering if you guys get any sexual pleasure from...
8: That's sort of the call we started with this evening.
16: Pain.
4: Yeah.
3: A lot of the pain we put ourselves through is really just a mating call.
4: Yeah.
3: Yeah. And, like, we don't...
8: Wait, so I think you're absolutely right. Say that again.
3: Yeah, like...
8: Because I don't think women will be bewildered by that.
3: Yeah, well, like, the whole, like, motherly, you know, thing. And really, like, women are often attracted to sort of emotionally unstable people.
4: Yeah.
3: Yeah.
4: And men are attracted to emotionally unstable people as long as they're really attractive.
3: Yeah.
4: You know, so that's where we draw the line. Which women, it doesn't make that big a difference for them and men. Angela?
16: Uh-huh.
4: I don't know if we answered your question, though.
8: They're saying no.
4: Any sexual charge from a breaking
8: the
4: bone?
8: No, they go through the pain to get to the sexual...
4: So they can get laid.
8: Yeah.
1: Which will eventually lead to more pain.
4: Yeah, because if Steve-O was in Toronto pushing a mop, he'd never have the opportunity to pay a girl $80 to watch him beat off.
3: Right, exactly.
4: I think that's it. Now he's living the dream.
3: Yep.
4: Yeah. And you know you've arrived when it gets down to $50.
3: Oh, yeah.
4: Yeah.
3: You really like learn that it's virtually impossible to underestimate the intelligence of the American public.
4: Mm. Yeah. Yeah, well, this movie's going to make $40 million its first week.
3: The only thing dumber than a woman is a man.
4: We'll take a quick break. Jackass is here tonight, and we'll be right back.
8: Well, gentlemen, thanks again. The movie is Jackass. Wide release as of this weekend?
3: Friday, I guess. Man, Dr. Drew, you are the coolest. I don't like these drug tests you're talking about.
8: No, you didn't like that. I said we.
3: Yeah, the whole we thing. I felt like you were coming after me. But, yeah, absolutely, man. Like, watching on TV over the years, like, your insight has always just immensely impressed me.
8: Okay.
3: You know? And,
8: he wants to come back, I guess.
3: No.
8: You guys are welcome back anytime. Yeah. Absolutely. You guys, like you said, this is, our listeners can relate and very much.
3: I just remember one time.
8: What you guys are doing.
3: Some caller, like, said, like, three words. He said, like, you're on heroin, aren't you? And it was just like, I mean, you've got these magic powers. I was scared to come here. I thought you'd see right through me. I think you actually might.
1: I know. Yeah. That girl that was talking about the anal sex.
8: Yeah.
1: I recognized that voice.
8: See?
1: You were right. And from what I hear, she's not into it at all.
8: How about that? Inside joke. Guys, we gotta go, though.
3: Kisser, like, Dr. Drew, incredibly insightful.
8: Steve-O's gonna walk out of here with a bunch of lipstick marks
3: Plus,
8: on my
3: Plus, you guys let us drink beers, you know, and, like, I did my own thing outside.
8: You know what, Steve-O, I gotta cut you off because we're gonna lose a satellite in about four seconds.
3: Take us out, man. Thanks a lot.
8: All right, so the show, it's Jackass the movie, Love Line. I'm here for Adam Carolla. He had to go home and go to sleep because he's gonna do Stir in the morning. So, on behalf of Adam, this is Dr. Drew saying mahalo.
3: Hey, Drew, why is it that when you rub your balls while you're jerking off that it feels so much better?
8: I haven't noticed that.
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22: Yada, yada, yada.
21: And maybe we'll do a lightning round tonight.
22: Who?
21: Yeah.
22: All right.
21: Doing a little lightning round tonight.
6: So how you doing, big guy?
21: Hey, yeah, good times.
6: Great.
21: Good times. Did P.I. tonight?
6: Who are we on with?
21: Michael Medved and a bunch of other people I never heard of.
6: Good times? I had real fun last time I was on there.
21: Did you?
6: Yeah.
21: You know, the thing about life that I find interesting is the sort of energy part of life. I'll give you an example. I don't think I've ever seen a movie. I always go to a movie with at least one other person and sometimes three or four people.
6: Right.
21: I don't think we've ever left the movie and not agreed on how we felt about the movie.
6: Right.
21: Good, bad, or sort of, I mean, it's like I walked out of a theater and the person I'm with feels exactly the same as I do.
6: And so at PI, you all felt like you had the same kind of experience or shared something? Or?
21: I don't know, but there's a weird sort of shared energy experience that goes on in life that's interesting. And it's a real curious part of life. When I used to do sketch comedy, we'd do shows every Friday and Saturday night, and they'd all go great, but one out of every 20 of them, everyone would walk backstage at the end of the thing and go, I felt weird out there tonight. So I felt kind of lightheaded.
6: Are you building a case here for this having been a weird energy night at PI? Or a good energy night?
21: I got in some good jokes and got some good laughs.
6: Yeah.
21: But I still was sitting there as if I was having sort of an outer body experience.
6: Weird energy, yeah.
21: Weird energy.
6: We have those on this show about every 2 months, 3 months.
21: Yeah, but our weird energy is playing handball against the curtains.
6: Yeah.
21: We just can't get started.
6: Right, right.
21: But weird energy, when you're on stage, and, you know, when you do PI, I guess you're up on stage in a sense, is you sort of floating over the proceedings, looking down on it.
6: You know what I think?
21: And hoping you say something good.
6: You know what I think we're talking about?
21: Instead
6: of
21: being there.
6: I hear you. What I think we're talking about is what the sort of right brain transactions we have as human beings.
21: Mm-hmm.
6: You know, we don't have cognitive transactions all the time. We have sort of emotional transactions that we're not really aware of. But,
21: right.
6: It's sort of a monkey-see-monkey-do quality to what humans do. You know, we might sit the same way. We sort of pick up on each other's body language and energies. All sorts of things our right brain, which is a non-conscious part of our brain, is just doing all the time.
21: Right.
6: And if we're all in sort of sync and we're sharing something and moving in a positive way, it feels good.
21: Well,
6: if we're all out of sync, it feels like weird. And you response to that as you dissociate and you go above it and start looking at it from outside.
21: Attempt to urinate
6: on it. That's right. Well, urinate or throw poo at it.
21: No, it's women in their periods
6: syncing up.
21: And Jimmy's ass syncs up. We start farting about the same time.
6: Your ass hair growing the same, yeah.
21: Here's what I'm curious about, too. Like, I saw Spider-Man over the weekend. I enjoyed it. I wasn't in love with it, but I enjoyed it. I thought it was a solid movie. And that's exactly what the two people I went with felt like.
6: Yeah.
21: Okay? Jimmy saw it a week earlier, didn't like it.
6: Oh, interesting.
21: Now I'm wondering, if I was with Jimmy, maybe I would have walked out not liking it, or maybe my positive energy, being some of the good witch from the West, would have flowed into his veins, and he would have walked away liking it. I'll tell you one thing that was a little distracting about Spider-Man. Whenever I watch movies, I like to keep track of what color the criminals are. Mm. All white. Every single one of them. And I understand you got to do, 50% of them white. But the carjacker, come on. How many white guys carjack? Go to prison.
6: Well, this is a guy who was making a hoist, and he had to get a car fast. It wasn't really a carjacker.
21: I'm just saying there's people of different nationalities who get PO'd when the criminals are portrayed as people of their color and their nationality. And I'm saying as a white guy, I'm pissed. There was like 12 criminals. They're all honkies.
7: But was there one black guy in the whole film?
21: No, there was not one black guy in the entire film.
6: Well, that's what I was going to say. Maybe this comic strip was created, that's just the way they did.
21: Black people haven't been invented yet?
6: But black people should be pissed off they didn't get any work out of this film.
7: I think it costs more to like print them in the comic book because there's more ink.
21: Oh, it's harder to print a black guy in a comic book than a white guy?
6: Seriously?
21: Well, you got to put all those extra dots.
7: Cost effective to make them all.
6: You guys are high. Let's go.
21: Well, look at it. You do. You got to put the extra dots in the circle where the head is. Okay. All right. There could have been some black guys in the movie. That's what I'm saying. But all white criminals. Yeah. I find it distracting.
6: Right, I remember
21: it. And let me say this, too. The white criminals, they're always sort of Hollywood-looking guys.
6: Yeah.
21: They tell him, hey, their agent calls him, Chip, don't shave for 3 days. I got a great bar for you. So it's a guy who looks like Luke Perry, except for he hasn't shaved. Uh-oh, he's smoking. It's always the same guy. And there's two things I like to do, which is not shave and smoke.
6: Well, yeah, you don't look exactly look like the most savory guy most of the time.
21: But, thank you.
6: Hey, listen, I remember you're going to let me talk to you about your girlfriend,
21: yeah,
6: and your family.
21: Fiance.
6: I'm allowed to call her that now?
21: Yes, go ahead.
6: Oh, shocking.
21: Go ahead.
6: You got something to say?
21: No,
6: I will. I'll plan to say it. Let's just go later in the show.
21: All right. How do you know anything? You didn't do anything.
6: I spent 4 hours with them.

0: grandma, for Christ's sake. She's supposed to be nice.
1: Nice? Didn't say nice.
0: That's what I'm saying.
1: She said like you. Oh, I see.
0: That's what I'm saying. She ought to be nice. She's a goddamn grandma.
1: All right. All right.
0: I'm a 30-something-year-old white male with a nappy head. It was a comedian. I'm supposed to be a prick. She's a grandma, for Christ's sake. She can lighten up.
1: All right. Okay. All right. Good point well taken. And then your mom, who you also rank on a little bit, supposedly delightful. Everyone loves your mom.
0: She's one of the nicest people I've ever met.
1: All right. She just went in the bathroom and said freak out, and that bummed him out a little bit. That everything was as good as it could be.
0: Yeah.
1: And your sister's pregnant.
0: My sister's pregnant.
1: So another
0: I don't know
1: male
0: what
1: for your abuse farm, or are you going to switch over to the females now?
0: I don't know. She's got two boys.
1: You've worked them over. Uncle Adam.
0: I like them. One of them doesn't like me that much.
1: Oh, really?
0: And here's my problem as an adult. And call this insecurity. I treat everyone like an adult. I treat kids like adult. Yeah. I treat puppies like an adult.
1: Right.
0: I treat a raccoon like an adult. I come walking in. My little nephew is four years old. His name is Casper. You know, they'll say, I know, I got one of those families, Casper and Finn. Okay.
1: There's got to be something in the German translation.
0: No, Casper means geek.
1: That goes to your mother-in-law.
0: All right, I'm holding back here. Casper means I'm going to get my ass kicked when I'm a little bit older in German. Jesus Christ, Casper. And the kid is white as a sheet and has, like, light curly hair. I mean, it's Casper, the Nazi ghost. His dad's German, full-blown German. Casper, the Nazi ghost. That's going to be a good name for him. So I walk by Casper, and Casper's, you know, he's one of these kids. He's a little moody, you know?
1: Mm.
0: He's not always in a good mood. Mm. He's 4 years old. I walk past him. Hey, Casper. Sometimes he'll just look at me. And, you know, my sister will say, you know, Casper, say hi to your Uncle Adam. He'll, like, look up. I'll look at him, and he won't say hi, and I'll just keep walking. I mean, I'm not gonna tickle him until he says hi. It's like, appreciate me or do something. My thing with kids is, hey, I'm cool. I like to wrestle. I like to play around with you. I like to hang out. But if you're in a mood or you're not into it or whatever, I'm just going.
1: Right.
0: I keep moving.
1: Not with that.
0: Is that all right?
1: Yeah.
0: Does that make me aloof or insecure or whatever?
1: No.
0: I think it's weird.
1: I have to watch it. Because evidently somebody's reacted to this, it sounds like.
0: No,
1: your sister.
0: No, nobody's reacted to it.
1: Right.
0: No, I'm good.
1: I just want to see what it really looks like.
0: I get along great with them. I'm just saying, if a kid, and they're this way, like Jimmy's daughter, like she's real quiet, you know? And she'll like come in, I'll go, how you doing, Katie? And she'll like look at me and sort of keep walking or something. I'll just walk past. I won't say anything to her or anything. Honey, did you hear what I said?
1: Well,
0: it's weird. I don't like when they corner kids.
1: It's good to try to make a connection, but in fact, the less you make their feelings your problem, the healthier.
0: Right. Yeah. I just figure, you know, kids come in a lot of different sort of shapes and sizes emotionally. There are kids who will run up and hug your leg and never let go. And then there are kids that are little and in different stages in their life. They may be very lovable at 2 and they may be a little off at 4 and they may be back at 6.
1: Mm-hmm, mm-hmm.
0: I think it's just keep walking until they come back.
1: Fair enough.
0: And beat the crap out of them.
1: No doubt.
0: Bastards.
1: Oh, yeah.
0: Nobody disses me that way, Drew. Nobody! All right. You ready to roll?
1: Yeah.
0: Travis?
2: Hey.
0: You're 18?
2: Yeah.
0: What's up?
2: My question is, how effective are birth control pills against pregnancy, percentage-wise?
1: Almost 100%. 99.96.
0: 0.96?
1: Right. Yeah.
2: That's pretty much all I wanted to know.
1: All right. Game on. Don't forget safe sex, though.
0: No more pulling out for Travis.
2: Good times.
0: Good times. Let's talk to Jacob, who's 14. Jacob?
1: Ooh, he's hung up.
0: All right. Let's talk to Suzanne. Suzanne?
3: Yes?
0: You're 24?
3: Yes, I am.
0: What's up?
3: I've actually been taking the drug Celexa for the past 3 months or so. And when I started it out on 20 milligrams for 6 weeks, and then we all felt it needed to be upped, and so it went to, me and my doctor.
1: What's the question, though?
3: I upped it to 40, and ever since I upped it to the 40 milligrams, I've lost the whole sexual desire.
1: Right, that's one of the most common and most commonly disturbing side effects of that class of medicine.
3: Right. I know all that about it, but just recently, it's almost been manic. I'll go for about a week with not wanting any sex, having no desire, and not even really an attraction, to the next week just wanting it all the time and just being nuts about it. And then I'll go again and just be, you know, nothing.
1: Are you mood cycling too?

0: Mood cycling.
1: Are your moods cycling with that sexual energy?
0: I don't believe so. I haven't noticed.
1: You mentioned the word manic. Are you getting manic when you feel that way?
0: No. That's just the only way I could think to compare it, how it just changes. So, you know, just and it just goes with nothing for a week and then everything.
1: Okay. Hmm. Well, that's a very unusual manifestation. You're on nothing else?
0: No, really, nothing else. Everything else has been fine, and I've noticed the difference with it, you know, how it works for the depressant stuff. But
1: are you better?
0: Yes.
1: Are you being seen by a psychiatrist?
0: Am I what?
1: Being seen by a psychiatrist?
0: No, not right now.
1: I think that might be wise. It just worries me that this could be precipitating some form of a manic type of biology. And although it hasn't really blown up into a full-blown hypomania yet, this sexual thing does suggest some cycling, and that's something that really should be looked at by a psychiatrist.
2: Good times,
1: good
2: though,
1: times.
2: Right?
1: Yeah, all good times.
2: I had a nice time when I pulled into Politically Incorrect tonight. There was, you know, I don't remember anybody's name or face.
1: Yeah.
2: I mean, within the industry.
1: And you're not as bad as I am, though. Seriously.
2: I think I'm worse than you are.
1: Oh, please. You're the one that has to inform me who people are.
2: Yeah, but that's a band who's been on the show. I screw up with
1: eight
2: all
1: times.
2: The executives and publicists
1: oh,
2: and
1: right.
2: producers and segment producers. And
1: right. Who was there?
2: Well, you know, here's the thing. I've done Politically Incorrect. I don't know. I'm going to get on the internet and figure it out. Now, this is another thing. I couldn't tell you if I did it eight times or 14 times, but I'll say it's probably about 11 or 12 times
1: I've done it. I think I've done about 10. But so much so, over such a period of time, we know the previous administration and personnel and
2: right.
1: stuff.
2: Well, I don't remember anyone's name over there but Bill Maher. That's number one. Yeah. And I'm like an old buddy. So, hey, Adam, thanks for coming back. I can't remember anyone's name. But today I pulled up and they always meet you by the door. But instead of one person meeting you at the door and walking you up, two people met me at the door, and we're sitting around and chatting, and we're getting into the elevator, and I looked at the one blonde-haired chick, and I said, 6 weeks left, huh? Because, you know, P.I. is going off the air in six weeks, you know? What are you going to do? And she looked at me, and she goes, I'm with Comedy Central. I've been with them for a number of years.
1: Oh.
2: It's like she's been my executive over at Comedy Central for the last 3.5 years.
1: Bad times.
2: I thought she was with PI.
1: Bad times.
2: That's Comedy Central. I'm doing three shows now on their network, for Christ's sake. And I'm looking at her going, what are you going to do in 6 weeks? See, but this is why. You want to know the lesson I've learned here? Not that you should remember people's names and faces, that you shouldn't talk to people ever.
1: I know, that'd be your...
2: That's the message. Yes. That's what I walked away with. Jennifer?
3: Hi.
2: You're 26.
3: How are you this week?
1: This week we're good.
2: This week's fine, thank you.
3: That's good. I called last week, so...
2: Oh, okay.
1: Were we not so good last week?
3: Yeah, it was good last week. I was the frigid type who was afraid to get involved with somebody new. Whatever.
2: Oh, yeah, I don't remember that.
3: So anyway, I had...
1: Did you work for Comedy Central? What?
3: I know. I had unprotected sex with my boyfriend last night, and my ex-boyfriend, I wanted to know if Planned Parenthood was the only place I could get the morning after pill.
1: Absolutely not.
3: The only place?
1: No.
3: Okay, without having been seen by a doctor, though.
1: I'm not sure the Planned Parenthood will do it without having you seen by a doctor, and it depends what state you're in.
2: Don't they have doctors over there? Planned Parenthood?
3: Shush.
1: Why don't you want to be seen? Let's ask that.
3: I don't have any insurance.
1: All right. It is a place you can go and do it for low cost, that's for sure. In some states, including California, you can now just go to a pharmacy and get it directly. There are certain different states have different protocols that doctors have to sort of sign on to sort of authorize pharmacists to dispense this. But mostly out here in the Pacific areas, California, Washington, you can get the morning after pill without a prescription.
3: Chicago.
1: I know. You might call I think it's the Prevent hotline. It's either Prevent or Plan B. It's 1-888 not too late.
3: Not too late. I'll have to remember that.
1: Yeah, 1-888 not too late. And then she also wanted to know what mahalo meant.
2: Oh, thank you.
1: In Hawaiian.
2: Right. So they got six words over there that mean 2,600 things. The world's laziest linguists over there. Hey, Drew.
1: Yeah.
2: I was thinking about this. You know, you're out here in California. You practice in California, Southern California. You always have to sort of speculate on what's going on.
1: Mm-hmm.
2: Well, out here, we're allowed to give the prescription 24 mm-hmm. hours after, mm-hmm. but over there, I'm not mm-hmm. sure if they, and I know in the Seattle area, you can get the, what's up? We can't just figure out something that works. I mean, let me expand this just
1: this
2: a
1: not,
2: little
1: this
2: bit.
1: This is not a medical thing. This is a remnant of our history as a country.
2: I know, but I mean, age of consent.
1: Yeah.
2: Can't just come up with 17 and just go across the board of on it, or things that much dramatically different in Hawaii than they are in California, than they are in Delaware. Yeah. And can you really, and what about booze, you know? I mean, 0.08 is 502 here, and it's 0.10 in a lot of parts of the country.
1: No, you're not drunk except in California.
2: Here's my point.
1: It must be the air here.
2: Can you really blame a guy who's been living in Hawaii his whole life and the age of consent is 9 over there? Although the kids at age 9 are 180 pounds. But the age of consent in Hawaii is like 14 or something. It's young. Mm. I don't know what it is. Then he moves to Delaware. It goes to 17. How the F is he supposed to know? Do you know what I'm saying?
1: Yeah,
2: and what about drinking and driving? And can't we just decide? And we got a number on when you can go into the military, and we got a number on when you can buy alcohol. And
1: yeah, remember when
2: the
1: states each state had different speed limits and things, too?
2: Yes.
1: Really?
2: We now have speed limits. We have a number on Social Security, when you're eligible for it, and so on and so forth. Can't just come up with a number or a system for what pill, what you can get over the counter, what you need a doctor's prescription for.
1: Does
2: this make sense with people moving around and getting confused?
1: Yes.
2: And people like you having to speculate on what's going on in other parts of the country?
1: Yes.
2: Thank you. Thank you, Drew.
1: You're always right.
2: Get that age of consent thing out. I want to figure out if Hawaii is 14 or whatever it is.
1: I think actually, it's strange we picked Delaware and Hawaii. I think those are two that are at different ends of the spectrum.
2: Well, that's good, though, right?
1: But I think Delaware is the one at the other end.
2: Oh, you mean it's low?
1: Yeah.
2: I thought Hawaii was low for some reason. Did you have to tape the back of your marks a lot more?
1: Yeah, and then it disappeared. Here's right here.
2: Hey, Ben?
4: Adam, what's up?
2: Ben, you're 21. What's going on?
1: Hey, Ben, hold on 1 second here. Azerbaijan, Austria. She's got everything in
2: Austria.
1: Azerbaijan, what are you talking about? Okay, so Delaware.
2: I would have said that, but I couldn't pronounce the Azerbaijan.
1: 16.
2: 16 in Delaware?
1: So 16/18. That's that thing where you can be within 2 years.
2: That's the other thing, too.
1: Hawaii, 14. You're right.
2: 14 years old in Hawaii. Now, could you really blame a guy who'd spent the last 10 years in Hawaii if he moved to Delaware?
1: And plus, after all that pot stuff, imagine.
2: Yeah, just you lived in Hawaii just surfing and smoking weed for 20 years, then you move to Delaware and you bang a 15-year-old and you're guilty all of a sudden?
1: Mm.
2: You blow a .09 and you're guilty? Ben?
4: Yeah, Adam, you are truly the main mayonnaise.
2: Thank you.
1: Ooh, law
4: repeals. And Drew, you are a passionate man.
2: That's true.
1: Adam, hey, Adam, you're the funny guy. And Drew, you're serious. That too.
4: That's true.
1: Yeah, thanks.
4: I got a question for you, Adam. Next month, me and a couple buddies are going to Vegas for our first time.
2: Yeah,
1: first time.
4: And we want to know the good strip clubs to go to.
2: All right. Well, where are you staying? Do you know?
4: I think the Stratosphere.
2: Good time. You better hope the terrorists don't hit. That thing falls over and you end up in Henderson, right? Is that you end up like in a swimming pool
1: like
2: at
1: me,
2: Henderson?
1: Like me.
2: Oh, you fall over. Well,
1: depends which way it goes.
2: If it falls toward Hoover Dam, hopefully you hit Lake Mead and you just drown. Jesus, Stratosphere. I'm scared to look at the Stratosphere. Much less that roller coaster on top. All right,
4: a bunch of poor construction.
2: All right, that's good.
4: For the cheap deal.
2: What kind of construction work do you do?
4: I'm in quality control for paving.
2: Good times. Is that with a big outfit then, right?
4: Yeah, big outfit.
2: Yeah. Let me explain what the quality control guy does. Hey, you Mexicans, get to work! am I right?
4: Pretty much.
2: Yeah, they're good at that masonry, those people.
1: Oh, my God.
2: Okay, I would go to the Olympic Garden. The OG. Oh, we go there
4: Gardens.
2: A lot. Yeah, Olympic Gardens. It's real close to the Stratosphere.
1: It's big
2: and it's just tons of chicks and it's big and you can't go wrong. You can't go wrong. You're going to spend a little money, but here's what you got to do over there. You do that first off. Uh-oh.
1: All of our callers live by train tracks.
2: Yep, 1020's coming through. You got to don't sit right on the edge of the stage because they expect you to tip. sit like one or two seats back from the edge. Then you can sit there and not tip for hours on end. All right? And get your money out before you go in there. Don't keep going to the ATM that's in there because it's like $5-8 a pop. It's incredibly expensive.